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2: I'm Christine Lisi. The AL East leading Rays, the best team in Major League Baseball at home this season, hosting the AL West leading Rangers on this Tuesday night. Texas up 2-0, bottom five, both its runs scored on sac flies. The Diamondbacks have tagged Bubba Chandler 5 runs on 8 hits. They're up 5-0 on the Pirates, bottom four from Pittsburgh. Philadelphia, without Kyle Schwarber tonight due to illness, has just 1 hit. Phillies trail at the Marlins, 1-0, bottom five. Guardians took game one of their doubleheader over the Reds, 6-5. In game number two, Cincinnati has a 1-0 lead on Cleveland, top of the fourth inning. Yankees and White Sox are scoreless, top of the second. New York's Gerrit Cole, with back-to-back 8 strikeout games, has 1 so far tonight. Tigers leading the Orioles, 8-0, top of the fifth. 2-run double and a 2-run homer for Gleyber Torres. Tigers ace Tarek Skubal, who has made it clear he does not want to be traded by Monday's trade deadline, is scheduled to start tomorrow against Baltimore, according to skipper A.J. Hinch. A significant blow for Boston baseball's hottest team. Tests revealed Red Sox newly acquired infielder Curtis Meade has a broken left wrist. He'll meet with a hand specialist tomorrow, and then a timeline for his potential return and whether he needs surgery will be determined. Power forward Draymond Green's returning for a 15th NBA season with the only team he's ever played for. According to ESPN's Sham Sharania, Green has agreed to a 1-year, $27 million deal with Golden State. It does not contain a no-trade clause. The Browns and quarterback Denzel Ward agreed on a 2-year, $62 million extension, $31 million annual average value, making him the highest-paid DB in league history, a second time in his career.
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2: NFL training camps are underway. So what do we talk about when NFL season is upon us? Quarterbacks, of course. You're listening to Amber and Ian. Adam Kaufman is here. He's filling in for Ian tonight. We're presented to you by Progressive Insurance. Yesterday, Adam was on with me as well. We were talking about this Sports Illustrated poll that came out where they were ranking the best quarterbacks in the National Football League. And Patrick Mahomes was still at the top of the list. Adam took a big issue with that. You're not the only one who doesn't want Patrick Mahomes anymore to be easily named the best quarterback in the NFL. And heck, we don't know what Mahomes is going to look like coming off of a major knee injury, and maybe it'll take him some time. He's a mobile quarterback. Maybe it'll take him some time to get back to looking like the guy that we're used to. But also, one could argue the last couple years with Patrick Mahomes, not his best years in the NFL, even when he was healthy. So are we finally at a place, Adam, after like 20 plus years of the answer to who is the best quarterback in the NFL very easily always being Tom Brady or Patrick Mahomes, are we finally at a place where now the answer is confusing?
3: I don't know if the royal we is at that place. You know, I don't know if most people are at that place. Again, for SI to just default to Patrick Mahomes when he's coming off of a serious leg injury that you would think, just intellectually, even with all of the medical miracles that have existed in terms of advancements, mobility is going to be a problem. He's not going to be the same guy. It's going to take some time to become that, to just, in spite of all of that, say, yeah, he's the guy. He's number one. Of course, knock him off the perch, and until you do, who else is it going to be? I don't feel that way. To me, it is very much up in the air. And as you alluded to, for a long time, it wasn't automatically Tom Brady. More often than not, it was Tom Brady. Obviously, there were some that wanted to make the case for Peyton Manning and others along the way. Generally speaking, you know, you entered a season, it's like, yeah, it's, I mean, it's Brady. If it's not Brady, he's right there at the top. I don't even feel like, as I said yesterday, that Mahomes is particularly close to the top of the list right now. Could I feel differently at the end of the season? Of course, but he's got to come out. He's got to earn it. He's got to show it. We're not ranking a guy based on career accomplishments. We're talking about expectations going into 2026. And right now, I think you can make stronger

0: cases for whether it's the reigning MVP, Matthew Stafford, in that loaded Rams offense that just feels so Super Bowl bound on paper, Drake May in New England with A.J. Brown, Justin Herbert, Mike McDaniel obviously calling offensive plays there with the Chargers now, certainly Josh Allen under Joe Brady, electric offense to begin with, and now you've given him a viable number one wide receiver in DJ Moore. I realize he fell down the depth chart there in Chicago, but DJ Moore was incredible under Brady in Carolina, so maybe this is a resurgent season for him and proving doubters wrong. This is a first real number one that the Bills have had since Stephon Diggs. Lamar Jackson is still Lamar. Joe Burrow, when he's healthy, my goodness, what he is capable of. There are so many guys, and probably a couple that I left out there, that belong in this conversation that it is absolutely not just, yeah, I mean, come on, Mahomes number one. I don't feel that way at all. He's not in my top five. I'm not positive without actually making the list he's in my top 10.
1: Wow, you wouldn't even have Patrick Mahomes in your top 10. You can chime into the conversation here on Amber and Ian with Adam filling in for Ian tonight. 888-SAY-ESPN. Who is the best quarterback in the NFL? 888-729-3776. It feels like a very simple question. It's one if I had asked a couple years ago, overwhelmingly everybody would have just said Patrick Mahomes, and so it would have been a boring thing to bring up on sports radio. But now, in 2026, I tend to agree with you. There's a lot of potential answers to that question. Now, I'm not as down on Mahomes as you are, because I feel like I've been waiting for Mahomes to lose a step for quite some time, and I feel like all the Chiefs do, and to, I mean, not just Patrick Mahomes, but certainly to a lesser extent Patrick Mahomes on that team as well, all they do is prove us wrong year in and year out. And so I'm not going to come off of the injury and last season in a down season and then just immediately jump to conclusions that that's going to be some foreshadowing of what it looks like for Patrick Mahomes from here on out. But I do agree with you that heading into this season in particular, if you're taking this season in a vacuum, when you do consider that he may not even start the beginning of this season, how can we feel so confident that he's going to be far and away the best quarterback this season? He wasn't even close to the best quarterback last season in any metric that you pull. And that's before the injury. And that nod, if you're just pulling the numbers, goes to Matthew Stafford. I think the only apprehension with saying Matthew Stafford's the best quarterback in the NFL is frankly age. I think that's part of it. And that we've been watching him for so damn long, Adam, and that for so many years, the answer to that question was not Matthew Stafford, although he was always a very good quarterback, that it's just weird all of a sudden to catapult somebody in their late 30s, even they are, if they are an MVP too, that dude's the best quarterback in the NFL, and yet very deservingly of that award if you want to give it to him. There's the young guys that you mentioned. Shocking you would bring up Drake May, but the numbers are there from last season, the highest completion percentage in the
0: MVP
1: NFL.
0: MVP runner-up last year.
1: Yeah, the MVP runner-up, you're absolutely right, and he certainly earned that honor. And so do you think that he's already taken that mantle and that he could be considered the best or close to the best? You mentioned Joe Burrow. The Joe Burrow thing always strikes me because I feel like that dude always gets a pass. Like right now, we're questioning Patrick Mahomes coming off an injury, and the conversation with Joe Burrow is always, when that guy's healthy, he's the best. Yeah, like we just kind of do that. And it's been years and years since we saw that dude in a Super Bowl. And it's been years and years since we felt confident that that guy was actually going to stay healthy. He gets a lot of benefit of the doubt that other guys in the National Football League do not get. I'm not really sure why. Maybe it's the Cincinnati of it all. Maybe it's the lack of O-line. Maybe it's the problems there, the defense. But nevertheless, he gets it.
0: No, I mean, it's the injuries. It's the very first thing. Joe Burrow is 30 or about to be 30, and he's coming off a shortened third Pro Bowl season. This guy, Amber, just put it in these terms. He is coming up on what could be his third Comeback Player of the Year award.
1: Right.
0: In less than a decade. I mean, that screams, okay, really good guy, but he can't stay on the field. It's a problem. It is a problem because, yes, when he is right, and unfortunately he's in this every other pattern, you know, 16 games in 22, then it's 10 in 23, full 17 in 24, last year 8. So I'm ready for the 16-17 this year. Just keep the pattern going. But when he is right, when he is healthy, when he is available, he's a 4,500 to 5,000 yard passer who throws 35 to 45 touchdowns and leads a dynamic offense with an incredible

incredible. Jamar Chase, who is QB proof, he puts up numbers, whether it's Joe Flacco throwing him the ball or, you know, anyone. It doesn't even matter. Whoever fence with an incredible Jamar Chase, who is QB proof, he puts up numbers, whether it's Joe Flacco throwing him the ball or, you know, anyone. It doesn't even matter. Whoever's throwing him the ball, he's going to catch it. But obviously that much better with his former LSU

0: Mahomes right, watch out.
1: But he's never
0: and
1: right.
0: Mahomes hasn't been watch out the last few years. The numbers are regressing each of the last three, four seasons.
1: Fair
0: for
1: enough,
0: Patrick
1: but
0: Mahomes.
1: He doesn't have the weapons around him. I mean, the weapons around Joe Burrow have been better some of those years that you're referencing than the weapons around Patrick Mahomes. And so that's
0: Travis Kelce was pretty good for a while.
1: Travis Kelce. Tyreek
0: Hill was pretty good for a while.
1: Years. It's,
0: you got Rashi Rice, you got Xavier Worthy, now you have the Super Bowl MVP Kenneth Walker, you gave a real running back in Kansas City now.
1: No, I mean, that's fine, and certainly that's going to count in this conversation moving forward this season, because you're right, he's got help in the backfield, but there's questions. I mean, you mentioned, Xavier, there's questions, obviously, Rice, I mean, there's questions there in KC, and Travis Kelce, it's tough. I mean, that Eras tour, it took a lot out of him. It's been tough the last couple years in terms of
0: You know what we haven't talked about? Truthfully, when he's at his best, Mahomes, it's when he has Eric Bieniemy running the offense.
1: And now
0: he's back. So that's an interesting element to this.
1: Right. Although, who knows what's happened with the enemy's wife and his son and the personal situation there. So I don't know, whether he'll be there for the beginning of the season. I mean, we don't know, obviously, what's going on with that situation. But it is an interesting question. Who is the best quarterback in the NFL? Like, it is not cut and dry anymore. Who is the best quarterback? Give us a call. 888-SAY-ESPN. Coming up next, 888-729-3776. We will get to your phone calls right here on Amber and Ian with Adam Kaufman filling in for Ian tonight.
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0: 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All of the biggest WWE Premium live events all in one place. Anytime, anywhere. You're listening to Amber and Ian with Adam Kaufman filling in for Ian tonight. Let's get to these phone calls. 888-SAY-ESPN. Earl has been patient. Earl, we appreciate your patience. You're calling us from Illinois. Who is the best quarterback in the NFL, Earl?
1: Well, I think it's wide open, honestly. I am a Bengals fan. The thing with Burrow and his injury is he's shown that he can come back from injury. We don't know this about Mahomes. So anybody that's putting Mahomes at the list, ask them who, if they had to pull all their money out, all their nest eggs, who they would put their money on to have the best statistic season. And not many people are going to take Mahomes then.
0: I like that. Thanks for the call, Earl. I like the idea, Adam, that with Joe Burrow, he's tried and tested when it comes to coming back from injury, because, you know, he does it every season, or at least every other season.
2: Yeah, every other year. He's, like I said, he's in line for comeback player of the year. He knows what it takes to rehab and get himself right. But truly, and I know we're going to take more calls here, but ESPN has a piece of the top 10 quarterbacks, ranking them based on executives, coaches, and scout votes. All of them were asked to rank their top 10. And I will say, you know, I'll save you the trouble. Patrick Mahomes shows up number two on this list. However, his highest ranking is one. His lowest ranking is nine. So I'm not alone in questioning how we should feel about Mahomes going into 2026.
0: Oh, no, you're absolutely not alone. I mean, I found an article from Nick Shook on NFL.com ranking all 63 starting quarterbacks. He has Mahomes 12th on this list.
2: Wow.
0: When you're going by the stats, you can make the justification for it. Because, again, a list like his is just based on last season. And he's doing it from a statistical and analytical perspective based on last season. And also considering the post season, which obviously that hurts Mahomes' ability and anybody who wasn't able to participate for the entire season or into the postseason. But when you look at the numbers, even when Mahomes was good, he's still been a great quarterback these last few years. Do not get me wrong. He has not been the best quarterback in the NFL by the numbers. I mean, heck, it's why Matthew Stafford was the MVP this past season, and Patrick Mahomes wasn't part of that conversation. 888-SAY-ESPN. Scott is calling us from Florida. Hey, Scott, thanks for the call. Who's the best quarterback in the NFL?
3: I'm calling to check on your guest host. I'm not sure who the best is, but the idea that Patrick Mahomes is not in the top 10, holy cow. The producer that I talked to, he says, hey, it's an opinion. Well, the world is flat is an opinion, but it does not inspire confidence in anything else you might say tonight.
2: I mean, Scott, to be fair, I said he's not top five, and I haven't made the list, but I wouldn't be surprised if I didn't have him in my top 10. I'm not declaring he's not top 10. I will declare he's not in my top five. Absolutely. We're not ranking careers. We're talking about how we feel about a guy specifically for the 2026 season. I'll ask you, Scott, if I said to you, you're starting a team. It's for 1 year. It's 2026. The past doesn't matter. The future doesn't matter. This isn't one of those, you know, all things are created equally. Salaries don't matter. Age doesn't matter. If I'm saying name five QBs that you're starting that team with in 2026 with their physical conditions relevant, injuries do matter. Is Mahomes in your five?
3: He's probably number five or six.

0: Okay, so okay. He's not number one. That's not so.
1: So we're
0: kind of
1: saying the same thing, aren't we? I mean, it's not that big a difference.
2: You could also look at at the Raiders and say, you know, when this guy's good, he's really good, and he's made a whole lot of money to never win a playoff game. But when he's great, he's great. The problem is he's never great in the playoffs.
1: Who? Kirk Cousins?
0: Kirk Cousins?
2: Yeah, his statistics are insane, matched only by his bank account.
0: Well, you do have to, and thanks for the call, Scott. We appreciate it. I mean, when you're talking about these quarterbacks, you do have to figure out what matters here to you. And obviously, Kirk Cousins has had success in the NFL. Heck, I mean, he's maybe the most successful when it comes to his bank account, like Scott just alluded to, but he's had success, tons of success on the field as well, statistically, Adam. But what does it actually amount to? And that, if you're just weighing what it amounts to and who does the most winning and who has the Super Bowls, now Patrick Mahomes is obviously back in the conversation. But he didn't win a Super Bowl last year, to Adam's point. And so if you're just judging based on last season and maybe the season before, and we're rolling into 2026, how far back do we go when we're judging a quarterback's body of work in terms of who you would rank right now in 2026? Nobody is arguing that Patrick Mahomes' career is the best out of all of these guys in the NFL, right, Adam? I mean, you're not arguing that. That dude's, he's had the best career out of any of these quarterbacks.
1: Patrick Mahomes could retire tomorrow, and he's a Hall of Famer first ballot.
0: Right.
1: He has achieved a ton, and he's not done, by the way. The guy still has a lot of bright years in front of him, presumably. But no, again, the exercise is talking about how we expect them to fare in 2026 based on what they have around them, in part, but also just mainly, again, you know, what
0: age, health, ability.
1: Yeah, all of it. Like, Mahomes is coming off. I can't. Again, I'm going cross-eyed thinking about it. Mahomes is coming off a serious leg injury. Now, I realize Mahomes and Daniel Jones are not created equal. But I'll tell you what, Daniel Jones, before he got hurt last year, right or wrong, you can agree or disagree. It's just a fact, though. He was in the MVP conversation. Yeah, I don't think he would have won it. But again, through 10 games, he was in the MVP conversation. Shane Steichen was running away with Coach of the Year. The Colts were the team to beat in the AFC, and now they're both coming off serious injuries, and all of a sudden it's, yeah, but Mahomes, look what he's done historically, and Daniel Jones, suddenly he's the guy with the Giants again, like nothing he did with the Colts last year matters. Let's have a little bit of perspective into where these guys are coming off of last year entering the new season.
0: Daniel Jones, higher completion percentage than Patrick Mahomes last season, higher yards per attempt than Patrick Mahomes last season, a whole lot less interceptions than Patrick Mahomes.
3: Say it with
0: Mahomes
3: your chest. You'll take Daniel Jones over Patrick Mahomes? Say it with your chest.
0: Say it with your chest.
3: I can't believe
0: it's coming out of my mouth. I got to be honest with you. I cannot even believe that's coming out of my mouth.
4: What is happening here?
3: Say it with your chest, guys.
0: Stosh has to be losing his mind as a Kansas City Chiefs fan. At Adam M. Kaufman, if you want to scream at him online, at Amber W. Sports, if you want to say nice things to me. 888-SAY-ESPN is how you talk to us verbally. David is calling
1: Stosh
0: us from New York.
1: Guy. He's not going to invite me back.
0: David, thanks for the call.
4: I like those odds.
0: Who's the best quarterback in the NFL, David?
5: So someone you haven't mentioned yet that I feel like could have an amazing year this year, Dak Prescott. I mean, he's got two dynamic weapons. He had the top 10 rushing on offense last year, and they might actually have a defense around him this year. I feel like he should definitely be in the conversation.
0: Yeah, I actually like that nomination a lot. I feel like Dak could easily be in an MVP conversation this season, Adam.
1: He shows up sixth on that list that I referenced from ESPN, you know, and other, I'm trying to think, let's see, highest ranking third, lowest ranking unranked. I mean, no surprise. But look, the thing that goes against Dak, and I tend to agree, he should be in the conversation because, in part, what's around him. Obviously, he is someone that has had some injury history as well, but if he can stay healthy and CeeDee Lamb and George Pickens can stay healthy, that is a dynamic offense. You obviously have Javonte Williams, you have Jake Ferguson as well. Age goes against him in part. He's 32, you know, and obviously Matthew Stafford, age really goes against him. But a lot of the guys that we talked about are a little bit younger, coming into their prime years and coming off of strong seasons. But yes, if we're just going to be sort of blindly looking at stats, which, by the way, I don't say critically because that's part of what we're doing here, Dak Prescott absolutely belongs in the conversation.
0: Here was Jerry Jones earlier today at training camp answering a question about Dak Prescott.
6: Going to be nip and tuck. As old Switzer used to say, we're going to burn some of these wagons on the way to California for firewood. We're going to lose some folks. We're going to have some barn, but the wagon train's going to get there.
1: You betcha.
0: So good. You betcha. Every time I hear it, it is so good. Dak Prescott showed up today to training camp in a Super Bowl shirt, their 1996 Super Bowl win for the Dallas Cowboys. And Jerry Jones was asked about Dak's Super Bowl shirt, and that was the
1: Jones is like whenever Paul Rudd would show up on Conan's show and like, yeah, we're going to show a clip from my new movie. And then it's that same clip from whatever old alien movie it was every single time.
0: Yeah, we need to do that with Jerry. We need to play this every single time. Jerry Jones is gold, man. But that quarterback might actually have a very, very good season. I mean, he had a good season last season, but a very good season this season. Coming up next, 888-SAY-ESPN. The phone lines are lighting up. Who is the best quarterback in the NFL? We'll get to your calls.
6: We're going to lose some folks. We're going to have some barn, but the wagon train's going to get there.
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1: I'm Christine Lisi. A night after coming off a big divisional win over the Mariners, the AL West leading Rangers lead the team with the best record in the American League. Texas up 2-0 on the AL East leading Rays, 2-1 in the top of the seventh inning. In a matchup of the two teams tied for the final NL wild card spot, Diamondbacks all over the Pirates, 5-0 top of the sixth. Marlins leading the Phillies, 1-0 top of the seventh. Kyle Stowers with a solo shot off Aaron Nola. That has accounted for the game's only run. Nationals leading the Blue Jays 4-0 top of the second. Two of Washington's runs scored via bases loaded walks issued by Shane Bieber. Guardians took game one of their doubleheader, 6-5 over the Reds. In game two, Cincinnati still leads Cleveland 1-0, bottom five. Anthony Volpe has doubled in a run. Max Schumann with a two-run double. Yankees leading at the White Sox 3-0, bottom third. The Cubs with a five-run top of the second. They are up 7-0 on the Cardinals, bottom two from St. Louis. Tigers leading the Orioles 10-0 in the top of the seventh. Three hits, three runs scored for Kevin McGonigal. Meantime, the focus remains on Tigers ace Tarek Skubal with the trade deadline 6 days away. Manager A.J. Hinch told reporters he is still scheduled to start tomorrow against Baltimore. A significant blow for baseball's hottest team, the Red Sox. Tests revealed that newly acquired infielder Curtis Meade has a broken left wrist. He'll meet with a hand specialist tomorrow. Then a timetable for his potential return and whether or not he needs surgery will be determined. The Warriors bringing back one of the mainstays of their dynasty, four-time NBA champion Draymond Green. ESPN's Shams Charania reports he's returning to Golden State on a one-year, $27 million contract.
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3: 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At Adam M. Kaufman is how you find him. At Amber W. Sports is how you find me. We've been talking about who is the best quarterback in the NFL. Because for the first time in like 20 years, that question is not an easy one to answer. I mean, for a long time, it was mostly Brady. Fine, you can throw some Mannings in there, whatever. But it was mostly Brady for a very long time in the NFL. And then it's been mostly Patrick Mahomes for a very long time in the NFL. Well, now, headed into 2026, that is a genuine question. A lot of people not even having Mahomes top five in that conversation. 888-SAY-ESPN. Let's go back out to the phone line because y'all are litty. Dylan is calling us from Michigan. Dylan, thanks for the call. Who's the best quarterback?
4: Jared Goff. I'm telling y'all, I don't understand the blasphemy and the disrespect that Jared Goff received. We talk about Patrick Mahomes all the time. Last year he played 14 games. He wasn't ranked within the top five in any statistical stat. He was not ranked in the top. He played 16 games the year before. Still wasn't ranked in the top five. My man Jared Goff has been in the top five in every QB stat for the last handful of years. So I'm just asking everyone else, what is the criteria for best QB? Are we basing it on stats? Are we basing it on career? Because everyone moves the goalposts. I'm trying to understand this.
3: Right. Dylan, thanks for the call. Listen, I think that we're all trying to figure that out, and that's part of this conversation. Career, Jared Goff's been to a Super Bowl, but career, Jared Goff doesn't hold a candle to somebody like Patrick Mahomes. That's not the conversation we're having. That's an easy conversation. That's Patrick Mahomes and then everybody else. I think when we're talking about an actual quarterback being the best as we go into this next season, Adam, Dylan has a good point there, because Jared Goff, when you pull the stats, unbelievable. Even last season, unbelievable. It's passing stats-wise, the second best quarterback statistically in the NFL.
5: Yeah, last year, almost 4,600 passing yards. He had 34 touchdowns, only 8 interceptions, which he had trimmed off 4 from each of the previous two seasons. It seems like, to a degree, he's getting better with age. It's just, you know, for a guy like Jared Goff, and I like Jared Goff, Dylan, to be fair. For a guy
3: That's
5: like
3: what you
5: Goff,
3: say right
5: though,
3: before
5: I
3: insult him. You're building him up right before you cut him down in case he's listening.
5: He's he's the kind of guy that, look, Jared Goff is doing just fine. He's the kind of guy that I wonder if he is a product of his environment. And that is obviously the Ben Johnson offense previously, now obviously Dan Campbell. But
0: wait, hold on, we're still Jared? Like, we're still calling him a system quarterback after all these years like we were doing?
5: Have Amon-Ra St. Brown and Jameson Williams and Jahmyr Gibbs and Sam LaPorta, previously David Montgomery, you have all of the, I mean, he has weapons for years at multiple stops. So, yeah, it's

0: it's a little difficult to tell how much of that is him versus kind of being elevated by what's around him.
1: Okay, I don't think that's fair. And I don't think Jared Goff is the best quarterback in the NFL, but I don't think that's fair to Jared Goff because this man has been in the NFL for, what, 11 years? He's been in the NFL for well over a decade at this point. And when you're talking about two different franchises that he's had success with, how can you accuse that person of being a system quarterback?
0: How about this? You being the Dolphins fan that you are, I don't need to tell you that Tua Tagovailoa not so good in the cold. Jared Goff is renowned for his play indoors.
1: Yeah.
0: How can a guy sit at the top, and I'm not saying he's not fringe top five, but how can a guy sit at the top of the best quarterback list when people are often critical, oh, but this game's outside. How's he going to do outside? That, like, weather elements can't be part of the handicap of, you know, well, how good is this guy? That to me enters a different kind of conversation.
1: I mean, I think they can be when you landed yourself in some beautiful weather earlier in your career and then you're in a dome for the rest of it. I mean, he's landed in some good situations for himself if he doesn't like weather. 888-SAY-ESPN. Coach Dwight is calling us from Virginia. Coach Dwight, what do you have for us? Coach? Come on, Coach.
2: Yeah, I say, first of all, y'all have a great show all the time. Sorry, I was on mute. And y'all always have a great show, so thank you for allowing us to be on. But I also want to say, Dak Prescott is the guy. He's been the guy. I'm a long-time Little League coach. He's the kind of guy you want in Little League. His attitude, his stats, they're all there. And so I'm just saying, give him some credit. He's always in the MVP stats, numbers, everything. He's always there. And then this year, if he had not had these two losing seasons back-to-back because we can't get our defense together, he would still be the guy that we've got to just depend on. He leads his team well. He treats people well. He knows how to treat his team. He knows how to lead his team. So give Dak Prescott some props, please.
1: I mean, the problem with Dak, and that's our second Dak call, Adam, and I think Dak's an excellent quarterback. The problem with Dak is what we talked about earlier in the show, is that he's on the Cowboys, and that's both a blessing and a curse, because you get tons and tons of attention, and it's a really cool thing to be the leader with the star on your helmet, but the problem with that is you get tons and tons of attention, and every tiny thing is under a microscope because you're the leader of the Dallas Cowboys. And so Dak does get a level of unfair criticism, but it also sort of goes with the job. And then you get marred with the whole y'all haven't done the real winning thing. And not all that's Dak's fault. Certainly this past season, that was that defense's fault. But nevertheless, you're the face of the Dallas Cowboys and it sticks to you.
0: Yeah, everything gets magnified, good and bad. And I think Jerry Jones plays a role in that as well, because, I mean, find me another owner across sports that is as vocal as Jerry Jones. And oftentimes he's talking about his quarterback and historically at points questioning his quarterbacks. And so those are some different things that can get a little bit tricky. But, you know, I guess to kind of go back to the Goff thing as it relates to Dak too, Dak is elite indoors. But we never have conversations around Dak that are, yeah, but can he go handle the pressure playing outside in the cold at the Meadowlands against the Giants? So, you know, I think Dak deservedly is a little bit higher on that list than some of the others.
1: Josiah, get that Jones sound ready, because in case y'all forgot, since we're talking about things Jerry Jones says about Dak Prescott, here was Jerry Jones answering a question about Dak Prescott earlier today.
3: Going to be nip and tuck. As old Switcher used to say, we're going to burn some of these wagons on the way to California for firewood. We're going to lose some folks. We're going to have some barn, but the wagon train's going to get there.
1: 888-SAY-ESPN. JJ is calling us from Indiana. JJ, thanks for the call. Who's the best NFL quarterback?
4: Hey, Amber and Adam, I appreciate y'all taking my call. You guys always make it good when I'm coming back from Lowe's about to tear up a sink. So I appreciate that.
1: Thanks for calling.
4: Hey, I'm going to say this. I think right now the person that's going to be the best quarterback this season only, is going to be the guy that actually replaced Jared Goff. It's Matt Stafford, especially if Donald comes back, because he's got the weapons, he's got the tools, he's a consistent player, he's shown it throughout the years. He's the guy. I'm going to throw a caveat out there. Behind him is the Super Bowl champion, Sam Darnold. He finally showed that he's lived up to the potential of the number one pick, first-round draft pick, And I think he can repeat that because he still has the tools, but he has been consistent, let's say, for at least the last 3 years, coming from Minnesota to Seattle. Now, I'm an Indy boy, and I'm going to give my guy, Daniel Jones, a little props, because if he's healthy and what we have coming back, I think he's going to put the numbers up. He's going to do some work. Appreciate you guys.
1: Thanks for the call, JJ. I think that with Sam Darnold, and especially with Daniel Jones, Adam, what's working against them is that they're Sam Darnold and Daniel Jones. And I understand one of those guys is a Super Bowl champ now, but it's hard to erase the years where we doubted those guys. And maybe that's happened a little bit with Jared Goff as well. When we're having the Goff discussion, is when you did doubt a quarterback early in their career, sometimes it's hard to shake that, even if they prove it over and over and over again. With Matthew Stafford, that's the first Matthew Stafford call we've gotten. He was easily, by the statistics, he was the best quarterback. I mean, obviously, he's the MVP. He was the best quarterback last season, Adam, and yet most people don't reference him. And I think it's the age with Matthew Stafford. I think it's that you're thinking, all right, well, he's darn near 40 years old. He's, what, 38 years old right now? And for some reason, I think we have this mental block that that isn't going to be the best quarterback.
0: Well, he also had, what, like 15 touchdowns from the one-yard line that he passed for. I think some of the stats were a little padded a little bit. That was obviously part of the conversation when all the MVP voting and debates were going on, I'm sure, here on this show as well. But, yeah, I think it does come back to age more than anything because, again, loaded offense between the great backfield, Puka Nacua, Devontae Adams. I mean, there's no reason that Matthew Stafford, if the back isn't too troubling for him, which, again, just feels like such an old man injury. If he can go out there and stay healthy, stay upright, then there's no reason to think he's not putting up numbers.
1: Yeah, the Matthew Stafford back thing. I was so wrong about that. We were going into the season. I'm like, oh, no, he's getting back up durals. I've had one of those. I know. This is what happens, Matthew. When you get around 40, you're screwed. And then here he was out there doing a lot better than I did.
0: Listen, I grunt when I bend down to tie my shoes. I get it.
1: Exactly. We all do by this age. Coming up next here on Amber and Ian with Adam Kaufman filling in for Ian tonight. The executive director of the college football playoff weighs in on a potential college football playoff expansion. We will hear directly from him next right here on Amber and Ian.
5: The traditions. 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
20: Hey, this is Rich Eisen. 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We'll give you a Cincinnati Bengals four-down preview. And Jeremy Swift, the man who plays Higgins in Ted Lasso, joins us in studio. 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

0: filling in for Ian because Ian is in Chicago. He is at Big Ten Media Days, which are taking place. They started today. They are taking place throughout this week. And so Ian's having an opportunity to sit down with all sorts of important people out there at Big Ten Media Days. Today, he got to speak to Rich Clark. Rich Clark is the College Football Playoff Executive Director. And so he was able to talk directly to the man himself about the future of the College Football Playoff. Take a listen.
1: What's the most common question that you get when it comes to not just the future of the College Football Playoff, but what we're dealing with right now?
2: Well, Ian, I mean, the one question I get almost every interview is, what's the future format going to be? What people want to know, what's the future? Is it going to be 12? Are we going to stay with 12? Are we going to go to 16? Are we going to go to 24? Everybody wants to know. I honestly don't know if we're going to change. I know the commissioners are having those discussions, and we're obviously providing them all the information we can to help them make a good discussion. But it's the question I get asked all the time. What's it going to be? I don't know. And I hate getting asked questions that I don't know the answer to. But what I do know is, whatever it is, it's going to be great. It's going to be spectacular. So we'll see how it goes. But whatever people might think, this is not easy. I mean, there's so many second and third order effects that go into it. You're talking about revenue. You're talking about access for teams. You're talking about student health and safety. You're talking about TV windows that they're going to be played in. You're talking about the overall college football schedule. There's so many aspects of that decision, and we are just not there yet. We're not quite ready, but we're moving, and we're talking, and we're discussing, and we're meeting, but we haven't gotten there yet. So that would be the one question that I get asked the most.
1: Go back to your playing days.
2: Okay.
1: Because we just danced with 12.
2: Right.
1: We had a great sample size with four that led us to 12.
2: You're right.
1: So as a guy who played the game at Air Force at a very high level, what are you the biggest proponent of? Is it 12? Is it 16? Is it 24?
2: Okay.
1: What's best for the game?
2: That's a good question. So here's where I am.
1: It's the first time you said that to me all this time we've known each other. So mark
2: really?
1: That. Go ahead.
2: He's a good man, though. He always asks good questions. But I'll say this. Like even going back to my military days, right? If I was going into an operation and I was the commanding officer, but I had to get the whatever that operation was going to look like approved by a senior officer, I would probably give them a couple different options. One thing I would never do is fall in love with one of those options. I don't fall in love with the solution. I fall in love with the problem. So I would present those options to them, give them the best of the pros and the cons of each, and then whichever one they pick, that's the one I love, because that's the one I have to execute, and that's the one that I have to take and make sure that my team is ready to succeed with it. I feel the same way here. There's 12, there's 16, there's 24. We're getting the pros and cons of them. I don't love any of them. I like them all, but the one that I love is the one that we execute. I know that sounds like a cop-out, but I have to love the problem.
1: Because this is handed to you.
2: Yeah, it's given
1: to me. This is your decision,
2: folks.
1: That's right. It's the commissioners and the chancellors and the presidents.
2: I don't make the decision, but whatever they give me, I got to love it. I got to love it, and I got to execute it, and we will. And I also am able to give my opinions. You know, I tell them what I think and where I stand on it, but on

0: each of them, you know, which ones would be, you know, better logistically, which ones might be better for the fans, which one might be better for the student athletes, or some combination of those different factors. But in the end, they're going to give us the answer, and then we're going to love that new format, whatever it is. Right now, guess which one I love the most?
1: 12.
0: I love 12. That's what we're doing. I love it the most, and it's been really good.
2: Eli Drinkwitz, head coach, Missouri. You were there last week, SEC Media Days.
0: Yeah.
2: Made the comment, as I'm sure you heard it. So if we expand from 12, we're going to rely on 11 humans in a room, right, to go and make another decision. How'd you take that?
0: Well, I don't think he knew exactly how those decisions are made. I can understand why he said it. He just thinks that it's, you know, some people just throwing some stuff on the wall and saying, okay, here's the teams. But those selection committee members go through painstaking process.
2: I've served on the mock committee twice. It's a process.
0: It's a lot. And they watch film. They look at data. They discuss. They vote. They vote. They discuss. They go back. They go forward. And they just keep on doing it until they come up with the best solution. Now, I think it's always arguable. Like, everyone's not going to be happy with the solution that they come up with at any given time, because someone's going to get left out. So what we have to do, though, is make sure that that group is high integrity, that they're not biased in any way, and that they're really putting their expertise, and they are all experts. They're former coaches, former players, former administrators, former journalists. They are people that know football, and they're bringing that expertise to bear. And so I would just say he should go through the process and really see what they do. But honestly, look at the end product. Like, last year, the playoff was pretty good. Yeah. And it was pretty good the year before last, too. And I think that they came up with a really good format, a really good bracket that went and got played out, and we crowned a national champion. I think they did a good job.
2: I'll tell you one of the best things that's come from the expanded playoff. And I'm curious to get your thoughts on this, because, hey, December 1 is going to be here rapidly. I mean, it's going to be here before we know it. That's when a decision has to be made, whether we're expanding from 12 to 16 to 24, wherever we may end up going or staying with the girl we're dancing with right now. And the music's not quite done yet.
0: Not quite done.
2: Still dancing. But what, it's on-campus games.
0: Right.
2: I mean, it was negative 13, it felt like, you know, Ohio State, Tennessee, and it was awesome. It was phenomenal. Windy as hell last year in College Station. I was there for that one. Miami, you know, at Texas A&M. If we were to expand, how much would you be a proponent of and telling everyone, if we're doing this, we got to go on campus. These other games have to be played on campus.
0: I would be a huge proponent of that. I think most of the commissioners would as well. Those campus games were spectacular.
2: Oh, awesome.
0: I mean, they just, like you said, electric. If we expand the playoff, especially the earlier rounds, because we would have rounds that would be played earlier than the current. We're not going to go later. We don't want to make the season go any longer than it does. So we would play those first rounds, those early rounds in, you know, closer to mid-December. And the campuses are still full. There's still students there. We would have more of those electric games. It would be so amazing to have a whole another round of home games.
2: Sign me up.
0: Goodness.
2: I don't care what the weather is.
0: It'd be awesome.
2: Sign me up.
0: That's one of the things about expansion that I do love. Okay, I love that part. If we should have more home games, oh, yeah.
2: What's your gut telling you? December 1st comes around. What are we doing on December 2nd?
0: My gut's telling me that I shouldn't be telling you that.
3: That's a smart answer there from Rich Clark, the College Football Playoff Executive Director. Again, that was Ian's conversation with Rich Clark earlier today, since Ian is at Big Ten Media Days there in Chicago, which is why Adam Kaufman is filling in for Ian here on Amber and Ian. I think that we all can appreciate the playoff games on campuses, Adam. I do think that I understand why, obviously, Rich Clark is a proponent of that. We all want more of that because it's so fun. The atmosphere is unlike any other. The atmosphere already in college football is second to none. So then you add the whole playoff atmosphere into that. It's super, super cool. The one thing I would push back on a little bit that I heard Rich Clark say there is he was talking about the selection committee. It is incredibly difficult. He said we have to make sure that we have the people with no biases. I hate the fact that they have active athletic directors on the selection committee. I absolutely hate that.
4: Yeah, which again is a group of people that absolutely have bias.
3: Right.
4: I think good luck finding anyone that doesn't have bias. I don't know.

0: how you would begin to achieve that. Everyone in one form or another obviously is coming into that with some partiality. It's a broken system. It's a flawed system, and it's one that's very difficult, borderline impossible to repair. And so it just comes down to how do you find the happy medium that pleases the most people? And with this many people that you're trying to please, it feels like a fool's errand.
1: It's just funny because I remember for so many years when we had the BCS system, everybody complaining about the computers. And I can't believe we're allowing a computer to determine who is in the national championship. And now I feel like everybody misses computers. They're tired of the humans making these decisions. They're like, let's just go back to the calculations. Coming up next here on Amber and Ian, the ESPN Radio Rank'em series continues. Adam gave you his. I have to give you my top five players under the most heat.
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1: I'm Christine Lisi. The AL West leading Rangers have upped their lead to 4-1 on the AL East leading Rays, thanks to a solo home run by Austin Wins and an RBI single by Evan Carter. Two RBI and a run scored for Gabriel Moreno. Diamondbacks leading the Pirates 6-0, bottom seven. Marlins up one zip on the Phillies, bottom eight. The only run, a Kyle Stowers solo shot. Nationals leading the Blue Jays 4-1, bottom third. It was a rough one for Toronto's Shane Bieber tonight. Four runs, one hit, six walks. He did not get out of the first.

0: Guardians won game one of the opener of their doubleheader against the Reds 6-5. In game two, Cincinnati's up 2-0 on Cleveland in the top of the seventh inning. Yankees leading at the White Sox 3-0 bottom four. New York's Gerrit Cole, who's got back-to-back 8-plus strikeout starts with 4 Ks so far tonight. An RBI single by Josh Bell has given the Twins a 1-0 lead on the Royals top of the sixth. Cubs leading the Cardinals 7-0 top of the fourth. Seiya Suzuki 2-for-3 with an RBI and a run scored. Tigers have opened up a 12-0 lead on the Orioles bottom eight. Gleyber Torres has driven in 5 runs, 4 runs scored for Kevin McGonigal. The focus ahead of Monday's trade deadline remains on Detroit and what it'll do with ace Tarik Skubal. Tigers haven't given any indication of their plans. Skipper A.J. Hinch did tell reporters tonight Skubal is still scheduled to start against the Orioles tomorrow. Tests revealed Red Sox newly acquired infielder Curtis Meade has a broken left wrist. He'll meet with a hand specialist tomorrow and then a timetable for his potential return and whether or not he needs surgery will be determined.
1: Hey, this is Rich Eisen. Coming up on Wednesday, Monday Night Football's Joe Buck. We'll give you a Cincinnati Bengals four down preview. And Jeremy Swift, the man who plays Higgins in Ted Lasso, joins us in studio. That's Wednesday's Rich Eisen show on Disney Plus, the ESPN app, and ESPN Radio.

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2: Hour number three of Amber and Ian. Adam Kaufman's hanging out. He's filling in for Ian tonight because Ian is at Big Ten Media Days in Chicago. 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At Adam M. Kaufman is how you find him. At Amber W. Sports is how do you find me. We've been having a lot of NFL conversations as well. We broke out into a debate who's the best quarterback in the NFL. And also, we've been in the midst of our ESPN Radio Rank'em series as we get you ready for the NFL season. All 32 are in training camp now, so it feels real. Football is upon us. And today's ESPN Radio Rank'em series is a good one. It's top five players under the most heat. Adam did his earlier, so check out the pod if you missed his. Let's get to mine.
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3: Pack your coat. We're going to Buffalo. Bills Mafia. Come on. What more do I need to say?
4: SoFi Stadium, man. That one takes the cake for me.
0: To the top five defenses.
5: I have the Houston Texans as my number one defense.
6: The Houston Texans. Locked and loaded.
2: The Houston Texans defense. That thing is a monster.
7: They don't want to hit you. They want to embarrass you.
0: And everything in between. This is ESPN Radio's NFL Rank'em. The top five players under the most heat. Number five.
2: I like this because we normally talk about heat in terms of coaches, but there are tons of players around the NFL that are under a lot of heat. Adam rattled off a million names earlier that he could have included in his list. This is one of those ones that's hard to only get five. I think you and I only overlap with a spot on these. I don't have yours written down, but I think that.
8: I'll give it to you. It was five Shador Sanders, four Brian Thomas Jr., three CJ Stroud, two Puka Nacua, one Josh Allen.
2: Yep. There's only one semi sort of overlap on this list.
8: All right.
2: And that's even loose. So let's get to mine.
0: Number five,
2: Geno Smith. Now stick with me here, because I don't even think you mentioned him when you rattled off the 37 names that you could have had on your list. I don't think Geno Smith was one of them. He would be higher on the list if he didn't play for the New York Jets. It's the Jets. There's only so high I can put him. But he still makes my list, because with Geno, we're talking about a guy whose career is quite literally up against it. And there's no higher stakes than that. He either can prove in New York that he goes back to the place that drafted him. Okay, I could actually be a starting quarterback for a few more years here in the NFL. I'm still that caliber of a quarterback, like he showed for a brief period of time there in Seattle. Or he could go there and it could feel a little bit like the Raiders felt with him, and it could be a massive flop. And if that happens, Adam, at this point in Geno Smith's career, it is over for Geno Smith. So there's no higher stakes than quite literally it being over for you. He's 35 years old.

0: not saying he'll be kicked out of the NFL, but I am saying he will never get another starting job again in the NFL, and his days will be very quickly numbered, period, in the NFL if this goes poorly.
1: Amber, I'm a guest here, and you guys have been so kind to have me over multiple times.
0: Oh,
1: you don't go to a guest house and criticize the meal, right? You eat the food that's fed to you, you smile, and you move on. But he's about to be 36 in October.
0: That's why the stakes are so high. He's out of time.
1: What stakes? What's left to prove?
0: He's hasn't proven anything. Everything.
1: He's out of the league. It's over. He's a Jet now. Didn't you see the quote from Plaxico Burress earlier today saying that when he was a Jet, it felt like prison? That's basically where Geno Smith is. He's coming off a 2-13 season with the Raiders, and now he's been banished to the Meadowlands to play for the Jets. It's over now.
0: He was good in Seattle. Remember that whole thing? I mean, I know that the guy after him won
1: a
0: Super Bowl.
1: It was a fun year.
0: But yeah, it was a good year there for Geno Smith. We had a good year with Geno Smith.
1: Of the dozen he's been in the NFL, it was a good year.
0: All right, fair enough. Let's move it along.
2: Number four.
0: Maybe you'll like my number four better. Number four, Baker Mayfield. Now, I love myself some Baker Mayfield. I think he's a great quarterback, and I think he's been so fun to watch in Tampa. Baker said when he went to Tampa that he found how to get his joy back from football, and I felt like that was really, really apparent. Frankly, the couple stops before Tampa as well, but I felt like that was really, really apparent for Baker Mayfield there with the Buccaneers. It just seemed like Baker enjoyed it, and that's something that we hadn't seen from Baker maybe ever, maybe like very beginning of his Cleveland days there. And so Baker Mayfield not being able to work out a deal with Tampa, which is where they're at right now, feels disappointing because I felt like he had proven, okay, he's going to be the future, but I also get it. Not the best season in the world this past season. There's a lot of money on the line. And if you're a team like Tampa who ain't winning a Super Bowl at this point, then how much do you tie up in your quarterback in a very overinflated, generally quarterback market that you're competing with? The magic of Baker is that you had him on a very cheap deal and you were getting production well above the contract. And now you're at a stalemate with Baker because he wants his due. And I understand his position. I also understand Tampa's trepidation to come to some of those numbers because of what that means in a salary cap sport. And so right now they're in a stalemate. It looks like the contract negotiations, the reports are today, they are done. He is not negotiating anymore right now. He'll go into the season on the last year of his deal. And then are they going to franchise tag him next season? Sure, but that always runs the risk of things getting ugly. And the reason that makes it so hot to me, Adam, is again, this was a dude who I felt like found his joy again. And I feel like this situation now puts that at risk.
1: I watched the latest season of Quarterback. I got to know Baker just a little bit. Talked to him out at the Super Bowl, as a matter of fact. Good guy. Big fan. And I love the fact that Baker Mayfield's betting on himself. This one was highly considered as far as my list goes. To your point, not a lot of things to smile about during those Cleveland days, though there was an 11-5 season. But he didn't look truly happy until that one win in that game that he debuted for the Rams. And then, obviously, goes to Tampa on a modest contract for the 1 year, proves himself, and he gets the 3-year, $100 million deal. But you can't ignore that now 30, the stats went a little backwards last year. So I appreciate that he's betting on himself, and I like it. I think it's going to work out for him. I think he's going to get paid.
0: Yeah, I think he ultimately does get paid, and they ultimately do work it out. But that's why, obviously, it's a risky proposition. Next.
2: Number three.
0: Number three for me is a guy who's never really gotten off the ground running in J.J. McCarthy in Minnesota. And I don't think that it's good news when they bring Kyler Murray into that locker room. I know they're claiming, Kevin O'Connell is claiming that it's a real quarterback battle there in Minnesota. But Adam, I feel like the quarterback battle was over the second they decided to bring in Kyler, because them even bringing in Kyler indicates to me that they don't think JJ is it. And that's a bummer for a dude who I felt like did have a lot of promise and also was on the right team in the right system. I mean, that place has been, heck, that place has been a quarterback maker under Kevin O'Connell and revitalized careers, and it hasn't been able to get JJ McCarthy's off the ground. I know injury has something to do with that as well, but it's been disappointing.
1: So I'm with you partway. I was not big on J.J. McCarthy, the prospect. I didn't like him at Michigan. He benefited from a system that was heavily reliant on the run. You know, he didn't really prove himself as a quarterback in college, despite the national championship. In my eyes, I was skeptical of him.

entering the NFL as a pro to begin with. So the first thing you said, I couldn't possibly agree with more, which is the second they signed Kyler Murray, it was over. I think this has been decided, and there's a lot of pressure on Kyler to now show that after almost a decade,

0: first team snaps this season, then I think his career is essentially over before it even really began in the NFL. Well, and Kyler Murray is going to get more chances because of the stats that he's put up in his career.
1: Baker, Darnold, Jones, guys get a second life.
0: Yeah, when they go to Minnesota, the place that J.J. McCarthy hasn't been able to get out of. All right, let's move it along.
2: Number two.
0: Keon Coleman comes in on my list at number two. I'm going outside the quarterback position. The Buffalo Bills wide receiver. I mean, heck, we had the owner there tell us that Brandon Bean didn't even want to draft Keon Coleman. And they've been trying to do a spin job ever since he told us that gem. Keon Coleman was a healthy scratch four times last year. He was listed as tardy numerous times. There's been a lot of off the field, kind of in locker room, in organization stuff with Keon Coleman. He's been a massive disappointment since getting drafted there in the first round. And we're talking about the Buffalo Bills. You should be catching passes from Josh Allen, and you are averaging 2.6 yards in your entire career there in Buffalo. It's going to be the end of the road for him if he can't get it going this season.
1: And it doesn't help with DJ Moore there as the established number one. At least I believe he will be that with Khalil Shakir behind him, and it just filters down. I agree with you. I don't think it's a good spot for Keon Coleman right now.
0: And?
2: Number one.
0: My number one is Deshaun Watson / Shedeur Sanders. This is why, like, my list kind of overlaps with you, because I kind of have Shedeur, but I kind of have Deshaun. Because here's the deal. I don't know who's the starter there. It's very weird that we're also invested in this quarterback battle. It's very strange that the Cleveland Browns quarterback room gets as much attention as it does, because it's always terrible and yet somehow always dramatic. And so there's always many quarterbacks. So we always give them a whole lot of attention. And this one, this time it's juicy. With Deshaun Watson, if he's not the starter there, if it doesn't work out another season, like, he's done in the NFL, right? That's completely over. I don't know if Shedeur is completely over. And it's funny to say, you had him on your list. It's funny to say that a fifth rounder is ever on a hot seat. Nevertheless, on a hot seat early in his career, which is still early for Shedeur Sanders. But it does feel like, because of the level of attention, if he doesn't end up the starter and he doesn't get the opportunity, then I don't know if it's over in the NFL, but it's over in terms of his opportunities as a starting quarterback. Both of those guys have a lot at stake, and yet probably the Browns are looking for a new quarterback next year, period.
1: I think that's the eventual inevitability anyway. The thing that I wonder, and we would need truth serum for some higher-ups there in Cleveland to tell us this anyway, I wonder what they even want. Like, who are they rooting for?
0: Shedeur,
1: who do they want,
0: right? 'Cause he's
1: to be
0: the
1: their
0: future?
1: Quarterback? I would think so.
0: Younger?
1: I mean, the only argument for Deshaun is just you're stuck paying him, so you may as well play him.
0: Well, I think that's a little understated. That's not completely true. And Stosh, don't lose your mind. I know we're up against it here, but I mean, with Deshaun Watson, he's 30, so it's not like he's 40. He's 30, so you could arguably, if he was able to ever show you a glimpse of what he was in Houston, then theoretically you could still have like 8-10 years with Deshaun Watson if you could get back to any semblance of that. It's been a long time since we saw that guy. But the upside is way higher than anything we've ever seen Shedeur Sanders do in his entire career. So that's the counter argument.
1: And, of course, ultimately, Cleveland isn't going anywhere anyway.
0: Well, there's that. There's always that. Coming up next, we're going somewhere. We're going to find out what's a big deal and what's not a big deal right here on ESPN Radio.
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3: Those Chicago Bears are going to regress just a little bit. 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

0: on Amber and Ian, rolling along, rolling around, you know, whatever. We're rolling. We're rolling through the 9 o'clock hour is what we're doing. Adam Kaufman's here. He's filling in for Ian tonight. 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We always find out what's a big deal and what's not a big deal. Let's do it.
1: It's making headlines.
2: Extra, extra, read all about it.
1: But is it a big deal or not a big deal with Amber and Ian?
0: And Adam filling in for Ian and our producer, Stosh. Hello, Stosh.
3: Howdy, everyone.
4: Hey.
3: Happy birthday to my daughter, by the way. Just a quick
0: shout out. Big shout out.
3: Number 21.
0: 2-1.
3: 2-1. Good times.
0: Biggie. It's a biggie. That's even for pops. No littles anymore.
3: No littles anymore.
0: How are you handling it? Did you shed any tears
4: especially
0: today?
4: For him.
3: Oh, I'm okay.
0: You're okay.
3: Yeah,
0: All five can drink.
3: You know who else has grown? Jalen Carter. He's a grown man.
0: That's a grown man.
3: And the grown man got paid by the Eagles 4 years, $152 million extension worth up to $160 million. Carter has been selected to each of the past two Pro Bowls, 13.5 sacks, 37 QB hits, 108 tackles in his first three seasons. Amber, big deal, not a big deal.
0: I mean, the dude's an absolute monster. He's a key piece of that team. I mean, heck, he was a key piece of their Super Bowl as well, Adam. He's unbelievable, and yeah, he deserves to get every single dollar that dude got paid. He got paid his worth, and he's going to be terrorizing quarterbacks for a very long time.
4: Yeah, I mean, you're talking about 4 years, $152 million up to $160. Outrageous guarantees over $100 million, too. Record-setting deal. I mean, how can a record-setting deal ever not be a big deal? And as to your point, it's significant for Philadelphia. This is a team somewhat in transition. Offensively, you have to do your best to keep the defense intact, and Carter is the face of it.
3: Speaking of contracts, we go to the NBA, where Draymond Green has agreed to return to the Warriors on a one-year deal worth over $27 million. Contract is the same one Green opted out of to give the Warriors flexibility to pursue LeBron.
0: It's amazing.
3: Oops. Adam, big deal, not a big deal.
4: Not a big deal to me. I don't think there was never a moment that I considered whether Draymond Green would return to Golden State. It was just a function of, hey, what's the dollar figure going?

0: be, and I guess it's still, look, for what he produces, for what he gives you at this age, at this stage, he's been around for 14 years, feels like a little bit of an overpay, but by NBA standards, it's not. It's just that you see $28 million over 1 year for Draymond Green, who's really the corpse of Draymond Green on the floor, and it's like, huh, what? This guy isn't a little closer to the vet minimum or something, but I'm being a little cruel as to what he, you know, gives you at this point. I don't think it's a big deal for Golden State because, hey, you have him back. He's part of the culture. He's part of the fit. Played with Steph forever, under Kerr forever. But they're not going to win anything, and they weren't going to win anything with LeBron either, which is part of why he's not there.
1: I mean, he's what, making seven times more than LeBron James is making this season, which is unbelievable if you really think about it in that context. This is not a big deal overall, though, Adam, because he's making the same contract that he was going to make, and he opted out of it because they wanted the flexibility in case they were given LeBron a chance to come there, and LeBron chooses not to come there, and so Draymond gets paid the same thing Draymond was going to get paid. I mean, I guess the only big deal about this is that the Warriors probably stayed true to their word. They probably said to Draymond, hey, if you opt out of this thing, then we'll make good on the back end if, in fact, we don't have the opportunity to improve by getting a LeBron here or somebody of that stature, and it seems like they're not going to have that opportunity. Doesn't feel like AD's going there. LeBron ain't going there, and so they made good on it. They paid Draymond in the end everything that he would have gotten paid anyways. So not at the end of the day, not a big deal.
2: All right. And we'll end it with this. Of course, our good pal Dan Orlovsky.
0: Sure.
2: ESPN is notorious for his god-awful food takes. Mm-hmm. I don't know about his foot takes, though. So let's give this a listen, and I'll let you all decide if this take
1: food
2: is
1: takes
2: a,
1: to foot takes.
2: Yes. So oops. Here we go. Dan Orlovsky on Get Up This Morning on pedicures. Roll it!
3: I have never gotten a pedicure.
4: Oh, it's a delight.
3: I never will. Yeah,
4: no,
3: I am completely against pedicures for
4: what?
3: Dudes.
4: What for?
3: You're a dude. You're not supposed to get pedicures.
4: Yes, you are.
3: Nah,
4: nothing
3: man.
4: Wrong with
3: nah,
4: being
3: nah,
4: pampered.
3: Nah,
4: oh, it's a delight.
3: No. I am so against this. This is a thing for me.
4: Oh, you're coming with me.
3: You should not be getting pedicures.
2: All right, so are pedicures for dudes, his words, a big deal or a not a big deal, Amber?
1: This is a big deal that Dan has another terrible take. It's not a big deal, pedicures for dudes, Adam. Now, have you ever had a pedicure, Adam Kaufman?
0: Never once had one or even considered it, to be perfectly
1: really?
0: Honest.
1: Really? Never
0: with
1: even
0: you.
1: Considered
0: nope.
1: it?
0: Nope, never crossed my mind.
1: Wow.
2: Same.
1: You, what? You've never considered it,
5: I got
1: it,
5: your
1: Seth?
5: Back, Amber. I've
2: God,
5: considered
2: no.
5: it.
1: I've okay, con- you considered it.
5: I've
1: have
5: considered
1: you had
5: it.
1: One?
5: I have
1: Josiah?
5: Not, but me and my girlfriend have planned to try to make it happen.
1: See, now that's
0: oh,
1: that's
0: so, but
1: a
0: you're
1: going to
0: go
1: man,
0: with her.
1: Right
0: so really,
5: oh, of course,
0: that's
5: I'm not
0: that's
5: going
0: for
5: by
0: her,
5: myself.
0: Right?
5: You crazy?
0: Well, I bet Greeny and some of those guys that were
1: my
0: so
1: husband
0: high on pedicures, they're doing it by themselves.
1: My
0: you see?
1: Husband has taken my 7-year-old son, and they've gone and gotten pedicures. Here's the thing. First of all, I live in Florida, right? There's a lot of feet
0: that's
1: going
0: big.
1: On.
0: That's relevant here.
1: There's a lot of feet going on down here in this state. I think part of what's happening here is that Dan Orlovsky lives like you do up in the Northeast, lives like all of
0: yeah,
1: y'all
0: I'm
1: do up in
0: guy.
1: The Northeast, right? You're not seeing the feet all the time, so you're just dismissing what men's feet needs to look like. No. If you live in a state like this one down here, we're seeing men's feet all the time, okay? Nobody needs nasty feet. Even on men aren't excluded from the problem of nasty feet.
5: And I think a man who cares about his hygiene, major green flag.
1: Yes. Josiah's
0: no, I'm a sock guy. I don't see my feet unless I'm getting in the shower.
1: Sock guy.
0: That's it.
2: Truth.
1: I mean, here's the thing. Maybe to my detriment, I'm a very straight woman. I tend to like men, right? But what I don't like about, I've never enjoyed men's nasty feet. I've never said, you know what would be nice if that dude had disgusting feet because he's never gotten a pedicure. That's never.
0: Well, clearly you don't like a real man's man, Amber.
1: I think that's not true, but I assure you, like
0: rugged, rigid. And dirty feet.
1: You know, when they show, like, the videos of the shirtless cowboy on the ranch, they're not showing the dirty feet, though. As part, like, if he had nice toes because he got a pedicure, that would add to the whole thing.
5: Like, if he had a clear coat, like, you're just down now?
0: I'm not usually watching a lot of feet videos on the internet, I'll be honest with you.
1: A clear coat is a little far, Josiah. Maybe, like, a slight buff. I don't think you need...
5: A slight buff? What
1: like,
5: is
1: on
5: that?
1: The nails. On the nails.
5: Okay, I don't even know. Yeah, me.

0: reconsider this pedicure thing now.
1: Yeah, it's a lovely experience. Get the toe lint
2: out of there, but you can take care of that on your own.
3: They massage your feet.
4: I can't have people touching my feet.
3: You're crazy. It's
2: I could go for the ankle massage. That sounds pretty good.
3: Coming up next year, we're going to hear from one of the Big Ten coaches. We're going to hear from Big Ten coach next week.
5: Hey, this is Rich Eisen coming up on Wednesday's show. Monday Night Football voice Joe Buck joins us to talk about ESPN Jeopardy. We've got a Four Downs with Rich segment on the Cincinnati Bengals. And Higgins himself from Ted Lasso, Jeremy Swift, joins us in studio. 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
6: He's outrageous and usually off base, I might add, but I love him anyways. 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

Christine Lisi. As speculation continues to swirl about the future of ace Tarek Skubal, with the trade deadline 6 days away, the Tigers offense put on a show against the Orioles tonight. Gleyber Torres drove in 5 runs. Kevin McGonigal, 4 hits, 4 runs scored. Detroit pounded on Baltimore 12-0. By the way, Skubal is scheduled to start tomorrow versus the O's, according to manager A.J. Hinch. Rangers won the faceoff of American League division leaders. They beat the Rays 4-1. Marlins edged the Phillies 1-0, so after that 12-game losing streak, Miami's 1-2 straight. Diamondbacks up 6-3 on the Pirates. Bottom 8, 2 RBI for Gabriel Moreno. Nationals leading the Blue Jays 7-2, top of the fifth. It was a nightmare start for Toronto's Shane Bieber. He didn't make it out of the first inning. 4 runs, 1 hit, 6 walks. Guardians took game 1 of their doubleheader over the Reds 6-5. In game 2, Cincinnati at home has a 2-0 lead, top of the ninth inning. Yankees up 3-0 on the White Sox, top of the sixth. New York's Gerrit Cole, who has 8-plus

0: strikeouts in each of his last two outings with 5 Ks tonight. Royals 2, Twins 1, bottom 7. Seiya Suzuki, 2 hits, 2 runs scored. He and the Cubs leading at the Cardinals 8-1, bottom 5. A significant blow for baseball's hottest team. Test revealed Red Sox newly acquired infielder Curtis Mead has a broken left wrist. He'll meet with a hand specialist tomorrow, and then a timetable for his potential return and whether he needs surgery will be determined. It's back to the Warriors for Draymond Green. The power forwards agreed to a 1-year, $27 million deal to return to Golden State, reports ESPN's Sham Sharania. That deal does not contain a no-trade clause.
1: Coming up on the Wednesday edition of Unsportsmanlike with Evan Carr, Michelle Sparman, and me, Chris Caney. As the Cowboys head to training camp, I'll tell you what success in Year 2 looks like for Brian Schottenheimer. 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

0: Lincoln Riley might find himself caught up this season if he doesn't produce at USC. We are in the midst of Big Ten media days. So Ian Fitzsimmons is there. You're listening to Amber and Ian. That means Adam Kaufman is here hanging out with me. We're presented to you by Progressive Insurance. But Ian is there, and because he's there, he's having the opportunity to talk to a lot of coaches around the Big Ten. Lincoln Riley is the head coach of USC. Some people think that Lincoln Riley is under some pressure this year. He's entering year five. And despite coming off of a good winning season, 9-4 season, his seat is getting quite warm. So here is the conversation between Lincoln Riley and Ian Fitzsimmons earlier today.
1: What was different about the way your squad kind of came together in the offseason coming into fall camp?
2: You know, I would just say the alignment of really everybody, the university, the squad. You know, it's kind of not sentimental, but you kind of start to look back after a few years now and you see all the change we've undergone from obviously new staff coming in. We've had new president. We've had new AD. We've had new conference. A week ago, we moved into a new facility. Pretty normal. So, I just, from where the staff is at right now, some of the additions we made, some of the staff members that we retain, same thing with the roster. We retained some tremendous players. We obviously recruited at a high level. We moved into one of, if not the best football facility in the country a week ago. Administration, like everything is just solid right now. Like there's a lot of stability. I think there's a lot of alignment right now. And you feel that. Like you feel that day to day, the way you operate, the way you work, the way you recruit, the way you train, the way you coach. And it feels like that more than ever. And I'm excited, man. I love the roster that we've put together. I love the combination of some old guys that have played a lot of good football for us that we were fortunate enough to retain. And then, like we mentioned, a really talented young class that we brought in to bring those guys together. So talent-wise, depth-wise, you know, this will be further along than anything we've had.
1: You mentioned retaining guys. In this day and age, man, as a smile kind of comes across your face there, that ain't easy. So how do you build chemistry? Right, which is so obvious. You need that alpha at every level. Yep. You know, I know you want your team to be player led. You guys, you're the dictators, right? But you got to have those kernels down there.
2: Correct.
1: How do you retain that and get that chemistry in this day and age? Whether it's keeping your guys or bringing in new guys,
2: I think you got to decide what you want to be at the end of the day, right? And you see a lot of teams doing it different ways. You know, you can go, you know, fully older, and you can bring in a million transfer portal guys. I do think you're going to see some of those teams that do that fluctuate a little bit more, in my opinion. You know, for us, we feel like we're in a place and know we're in a place where we can recruit well enough at the high school level that we feel like we can develop it from the ground up a little bit more. Use the transfer portal where we need it. But I don't want to rely on that, because I think that helps us instill a culture. I think that helps us know the guys, really know the guys as they come up through our program.
1: To do next to them.
2: Correct. I mean, I think it creates all that. And I think when you look over a long period of time, you know, it's my belief, I can't speak for any other school, but at USC, I know that's the method. And I think they're like the right formula for us to be as good as we want to be.
1: What do you have in your quarterback in Jaden Mayava?
2: A really good one. A really good one.
1: You had some dandies, man.
2: No, we have. But I think just being able to retain, you know, him, have him back here for another year, you know, guys for us that have traditionally, you know, we've been able to have them for this amount of time and that have gotten some of this experience under the belt have typically played at a high level. And he played at a high level for us last year.

0: year, but I think this is going to be a different player. He's just continued to kind of climb the mountaintop in terms of his production and his development, and he's a really talented guy, and he is as confident and I think as prepared as he's ever been, and I think he's going to be a lot better for us this year, which is saying something.
1: You've always got depth, especially the skill positions. What is Philadelphia getting in Mekhi Lemon? How do you replace the Mekhi Lemon?
0: Well, they're going to love him. I mean, there's no question about that. I think it's a great
1: fit.
0: He's
1: explosive.
0: Oh, man. No, it is. He's awesome. And seeing him, obviously, there with, you know, with Jalen Hurts, who obviously, you know, we're very, very close with, and watching those two guys kind of grow up together there will be a lot of fun. Philly's going to love him. But we have some good ones behind him. We do. We know we're replacing some really good skill players, but we like the guys that we brought in. We like some of the guys that we've developed. You know, there's some people I think, you know, that the outside world might not know their name yet, but they will soon.
1: Give me one.
0: Ooh, you're going to put me on the spot. Well, obviously, Tino Kines played really well for us last year. I mean, he was phenomenal in the back half of the year. There's no question some of the guys in this freshman class that we brought in are going to contribute right away. And then some of the transfers combined with a few of the guys that we retained and have been able to develop are going to make noise as well. So I like our depth there. I like our talent there. We'll be just fine.
1: Lincoln Riley, head coach, USC, joining us here on ESPN Radio. All right, let's get to your wheelhouse. Every year,
0: my daughters
1: come up with a few questions. Are you ready? Here we go. Fire away. First one, which coach in the Big Ten carries the most cash in their wallet?
0: This is going to be a little bit of an old school thing because cash right now is an old school thing. I'm going to go Kirk Ferentz.
1: That's a good one.
0: I feel good about that answer, too.
1: At the end, we'll come back around to the most popular ones. And we'll go to Kirk Ferentz and ask him, which coach is most likely to win the moment the dinner check shows up to go hit the head?
0: Oh, this is a straight call out. Oh, man.
1: You got somebody in mind. I know you
0: do. I do have somebody in mind, but I can't throw my guy under the bus.
1: Yeah, you can. Because he might do it to you.
0: He might. I'm going to say Jed Fish. He's going to kill me.
1: I did not expect that.
0: Which he probably wouldn't, but I'm going to say it for fun anyway.
1: Which coach is most likely to run into a burning building to save a dog?
0: Yeah, you could say Campbell. I would say Campbell or PJ, one of those two.
1: Matty.
0: Yeah.
1: There you go. Which coach thinks he can outswim a shark, Shark Week?
0: Probably PJ.
1: He's rowing the boat.
0: He's got the boat. He's got a big advantage.
1: The 5-second rule expires. Which coach is most likely to eat the grub off the dirty floor anyway?
0: This ain't even right.
1: Remember, my daughters came up with these.
0: That's so good. Being a girl dad myself, I can appreciate these questions. God. Shiano.
1: That's it. Who's most likely to talk the way out of the speeding ticket?
0: Oh, Bielema. A thousand percent.
1: Who's most likely to hold traffic up to pet a dog?
0: Who's most likely to hold traffic up? We got like 25 freaking guys in there now, so I'm trying to go through all
1: You're going through the whole list of roster.
0: I'm going to go David Braun.
1: That's out of left field. All right, here we go. Which Big Ten coach is most likely to steal your drink at the bar?
0: That's not your daughter's question.
1: It wasn't. It was my wife's.
0: That's your wife. God. Who's yours?
1: Lanning.
0: Yeah, I'll go Dan.
1: Okay. Good luck to your boys.
0: There it is. Good to see you, Lee.
1: Yeah, buddy.
0: Appreciate you, man.
1: You got it.
2: That was Ian Fitzsimmons, again, sitting down with Lincoln Riley at Big Ten Media Day, since Ian is there on site in Chicago this week covering the Big Ten Media Days for us at ESPN Radio. 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Adam Kaufman is here. He's filling in for Ian tonight while Ian's in Chicago, busy doing that. And Lincoln Riley is one of those guys, Adam, where you're talking about one of the very biggest names in college football, so high profile when he took that job, and he hasn't been able to really get anything done there at USC despite having some really big talent, particularly at that quarterback position. He's got that again this season, and so we'll see, but there's been problems with USC year after year after year, and there's expectations, and so at some point the seat gets a little bit warm.
3: Well, look, 2022, 11-3. Since then, 24-15. I'm not going to sit here and say Lincoln Riley is on the hot seat necessarily. I think if they have a good, not amazing year, meaning, hey, you're in the conversation for the college football playoff, but you don't win it, all of a sudden he's going to get fired. That would surprise me. But obviously, there is a threshold. There's a point. It, you know, given what he's being paid and obviously all the attention around a program like USC, you need to go out and you need to deliver. You only get so much runway to do that.
2: Yeah, absolutely. So we'll see what this season ends up like for Lincoln Riley. We'll have plenty more interviews tomorrow here on Amber and Ian, also from Big Ten Media Day. We've got some big names like Dan Lanning taking the podium tomorrow, and Ian will have an opportunity also to sit down with some of those guys one-on-one as well. Coming up next here, though, on Amber and Ian, who goes to late movies anymore? We know a guy. We'll tell you who right here on ESPN Radio.
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1: Hey, this is Rich Eisen. 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

30 podcast, The Betrayal of Shohei Ohtani is the real story behind the scandal that almost ruined it all. On paper, Ipe Muzuhara was Shohei Ohtani's interpreter, but he was so much more than that. They were a team, they were closer than brothers until it all went horribly wrong. The Betrayal of Shohei Ohtani tells the story of a relationship that detonated into one of sports.

0: biggest scandals. Check out The Betrayal of Shohei Ohtani. The first two episodes are out right now, and then 3 through 6 follow on subsequent Tuesdays and Thursdays. You're listening to Amber and Ian. Adam Kaufman is here. He's filling in for Ian tonight. Ian is at Big Ten Media Days, so we've been getting sound from him throughout the week. He joined the show as well to tell us what he's seeing there. If you missed it, check out the podcast on the ESPN app. You're about to scoot when we hop off air, like the second.
1: Well, all right,
0: I'm
1: not going to leave early, but yeah, I mean, as soon as we're done and we say goodbye, there's not going to be a whole lot of post-show meeting. I'm out.
0: You're out.
1: I'm out. I got places to be. I got to scoot to the theater. Listen, we sign off at, well, I don't know, I'll say 10, but maybe it's 9:57 or whatever it is on the clock. But this movie, The Odyssey, which apparently is pretty good based on all of you out there who have seen it, starts at 10:20. So I got to move. I got to get over there. I didn't pre-buy my ticket either, because who needs to deal with that surcharge when it's not sold out? So
0: really?
1: I'll get over there. Yeah.
0: So you're taking your chances. No. How do you know it's not sold out? It's The Odyssey. Everyone's acting like this is the greatest movie who's ever been
1: made. Out long, because it's a Tuesday night at 10:20 it's not a podunk theater, but not like I'm not going to see it in 70 millimeter or IMAX or something like that. So I think I'm going to be fine. And
0: that's
1: I'll
0: how
1: go,
0: it, that's how it was intended to be seen. By the way, do you know this?
1: I know. I do.
0: There's
1: know
0: like
1: that.
0: What? And like there's like that's something like 30 theaters in the world that show it the way that it was shot and intended to be seen. I think it's the first movie ever shot in on IMAX cameras from start to finish and whatever. I don't know.
1: Yeah, calm down, Christopher Nolan.
0: Exactly.
1: We don't all have these resources. I'm going to go to the theater that is by me. Other people might just wait until it's available and watch on their televisions at home on a 40
0: on a Tuesday
1: or 50
0: night at 10:20.
1: It's going to be a late night. I mean, you got to figure between the trailers, which usually there's what, 15, 20 minutes of preview, something like that. I'm definitely not getting home before 2 in the morning. There's no question about that.
0: Which is crazy, because this is a
1: three-hour-long
0: movie.
1: I'm excited.
0: And
1: I'm excited.
0: You're absolutely right. And I think for this type of movie, you might be talking 30 minutes of trailers. Like, there might be some serious buildup to when this movie actually begins. So this thing might be closer to an 11 type of start, 10:45, we can say.
1: Yeah, that wouldn't surprise me.
0: And then you're going to be in it for 3 freaking hours. There's no
1: and
0: movie.
1: And just eating terrible, like, I mean, good, delicious, but terrible for me. Candy at awful hours, because you have to. I mean, I'm a candy kind of guy. I mean, I'll eat popcorn too, but I'm a candy kind of guy. I can't sit there for 3 hours and not eat candy. But you know what? I don't know if this is like hot takey or whatever. I never get a drink because I don't want to have to leave in the middle of the movie to use the restroom. I don't want to miss any of the movie.
0: You're just eating candy without anything to wash it down with?
1: Yeah, I guess so.
0: That's a piece
1: Does that make me weird? I mean,
0: yes.
1: You think this is weird to begin
2: that's
1: with,
2: horrendous,
1: I'm going to a movie
2: say.
1: At 10:20 at night.
0: No, that's incredibly weird. So you're just eating sugary candy, which makes you
1: a
0: ton parched, and you have nothing. You don't even grab some water so you can have a few sips to sustain life?
1: No, because... No, I don't. Well, I'm not going to die in there, hopefully.
0: It's 3 hours long.
1: I mean, a lot can happen. That's true. But I don't want to have to leave in the middle of the movie and go to the bathroom and then have to come back and turn to my buddy next to me. So what happened? What did I miss over the last, 2 minutes that I had to sprint?
0: See,
1: I don't want to miss a thing.
0: I'm a lock for having to go to the bathroom anyways, because I'm one of those people that, like, when I'm there, if I'm thinking about the fact that I don't want to have to go to the bathroom, now I've got to go to the bathroom. Like, if I'm in an environment...
1: Well, don't think about that.
0: Well, if I'm in an environment where you don't want to have to get up, now I'm going to have to get up. That's how my brain works.
1: I hope you are not a window seat person on a plane.
0: I am not. I'm an aisle seat person for that very specific reason.
1: Exactly.
0: I get very stressed. And then, God forbid, they come on and it's, there's turbulence and, we can't, we're not allowing the flight attendants to get up. And so we're keeping the fastened seatbelt on for the entire flight. And it turns into you're just waiting till they climb to the 30,000 feet. Now it's turning into a 3 hour experience of, do I get up and go anyways, even though the fastened seatbelt light is on? So there you go. That's plane flying. But when it comes to a movie, I think I would probably be much

0: same if I went into it telling myself I can't get up. See, if I go into the experience
1: saying I can get up,
0: I'll be good. Then I won't.
2: You need to understand that going to the movies for me, and I know, like, you think it's preposterous that I'm seeing a movie at, like, 10:30 that's 3 hours long. I realize a lot of people would feel the same way. That's fine. I've been judged before, Amber. But you need to, like, going to the movies is, like, church for me. I mean, it is my happy place. Like, if I say to you, hey, Amber, what's your sanctuary? What's your happy place? And don't be like, oh, hanging with my kids, my husband. No. What you're doing for you, what is your singular happy place? Because for me, that is going to a movie theater.
0: Starbucks? I don't know what my happy place is. I have several happy places, but going to a movie would not be on my list. I think I have been to the movie theater once in the last 10 years.
2: Nope,
0: maybe
2: that's
0: more.
2: That's not okay.
0: I never go to the, and it was to see Minecraft. Mind you, I saw Minecraft. That's the only movie.
2: So that wasn't even that long ago. That was maybe 2 years ago,
0: a year and a half
2: so
0: ago.
2: That wasn't for you. That was for the kids.
0: That was for
2: so
0: the
2: you
0: kids.
2: Don't ever see a trailer for a movie. You don't even, you're just a huge Jack Black fan.
0: Right.
2: You don't ever see a trailer for a movie and you're like, I have to see that. You're like, I'll just wait till it's out and available.
0: Low-key Minecraft was a way better movie than I thought it was going to be. That never happens. I never see a trailer to a movie and I think, I have to see that so badly that I have to get to the theater right now and cannot wait a couple more months for it to come out and just be available to me in the comfort of my own home. I have the patience to wait for any movie, including The Odyssey.
2: I'm a superhero nerd, like, you know, all the Marvel and everything. And so, like, the new Spider-Man, which is coming out, if not for the fact that I am going to be unavailable, I would be there opening night. Like, oh, it's out? Okay, I'm there. If there's a movie that I really want to see. What, Stosh, Josiah, what's the happy place for you guys, if not a movie theater?
3: Oh, the happy place for me is when I hear that Xbox turn on.
0: Well, that's true for Josiah.
2: You see? Okay. Nothing wrong with that.
0: That's in the comfort of his home, though.
2: Fair,
0: Stosh?
2: But it's still his little thing.
4: The happy place for me used to be the bowling alley.
0: That's true.
4: Many moons ago.
3: And the basketball court for me as well.
0: Look at these two. Competitors, these two.
2: Athletes.
0: He was like Stosh was a professional bowler, Adam, at one point, if you don't know that.
2: Professional bowler?
4: I bowled a couple pro tournaments in the summer 1 year.
2: Nice.
3: Look at this. I'm a ESPN intramural basketball champion right now, currently, actually. Jeremy Fowler, a teammate of mine, actually. We're both champs.
0: No big deal.
2: Has the keychain.
3: No big
0: NBD.
3: Deal. Just chance ESPN intramural basketball. No big deal.
2: Yeah, it's fine. It's fine.
0: Don't
2: Fowler.
0: Too big
2: you got some. You got some height on that team.
3: Oh yeah, a lot of height on that team. Everyone's above like 6'1" on that team.
4: Well, I was definitely not a bowling champion. So props to Josiah. He's the champion
0: you
4: in this
0: there.
4: Room.
2: But you got 300s under your belt.
4: I do
2: right?
4: have 300s under my belt.
2: You see,
4: and it took me like 3 pro tournaments to realize this was not for me.
0: I think their happy places might be slightly more impressive than your happy place, Adam.
2: That is all in
0: I'm not
2: your
0: sure
2: definition.
0: You're winning a championship.
2: Beauty is in the eye of the beholder, Amber.
0: So what is your favorite movie, then, that you've ever seen? You're such a movie guy. What's your favorite movie you've ever seen in a theater?
2: In a theater?
0: Yeah, well, that makes a big difference here, right? Because you're really into the theater experience.
2: Yeah, I guess that's true. Avengers, to go back to the Marvel thing, Avengers Infinity War, it was a cathartic theater experience, in large part because of the crowd. Like, okay. everyone was just gasping and oohing and aahing together at the same parts. It was, you know, it's like going to a concert.
0: Right.
2: You know, except usually you don't get that kind of visceral reaction during a movie, and that was one that provoked it, and it was great.
0: The Odyssey is being shown in some of these theaters that move, where you have to strap yourself into a seat. I've seen videos of it because there's videos online where they spray water at you, and the seats are moving around.
2: Gusts of wind and all of that.
0: Yes, and the seats are moving around. It's like a roller coaster.
2: It's like the Jordan's Furniture mom ride. The Motion Odyssey movie ride. Nope. I don't need that when I'm watching a 3-hour movie.
0: You couldn't even consume your candy. You would be, you'd be going all over the place. Oh, it sounds terrible.
2: Fly it into people's faces.
0: All right. Well, Adam has to get out of here.

0: to go see ticking. The Odyssey right now. Game night. They're going to take over right here on ESPN Radio.
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2: Hey, what's happening? It's Q Myers from Game Night here on ESPN Radio. 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

As NFL training camps open, teams are opening up their wallets. I'm Q Myers. The Eagles are signing two-time Pro Bowl selection Jalen Carter to a four-year, $152 million extension worth up to $160 million. The deal includes $106 million guaranteed. The contract is the richest for a defensive tackle in NFL history in both guaranteed money and average annual salary at $38 million. The Browns and five-time Pro Bowl cornerback Denzel Ward reached an agreement on a two-year, $62.2 million deal that includes $52.3 fully guaranteed. Sources told ESPN's Adam Schefter and NFL Network's Ian Rappaport, $31.1 million annual average value makes Ward the highest paid defensive back in the NFL history for the second time in his career. The Vikings signed offensive tackle Brian O'Neill to a four-year, $96 million contract extension. He is now under contract in Minnesota for the next 5 years. And one day after star defensive tackle Vita Vea requested a trade due to contract dispute, Buccaneers quarterback Baker Mayfield is reported to training camp without a new deal and will play out the final year of his contract before becoming an unrestricted free agent, sources told ESPN on Tuesday. Sources close to the situation told ESPN Mayfield is looking for a deal that reflects his performance and is more in line with that.

0: quarterbacks of similar caliber are making. He is also unfazed by the potential of being franchise tagged in 2027. For more scores and analysis, check out ESPN.com and the all-new ESPN app. Coming up, game night with Emmett Golden and me, Q Myers, here on ESPN Radio.
1: Hey, it's your resident Super Bowl champ, Chris Canty. 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
2: Top five home field advantages. 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The Buffalo Bills.
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3: house. What's going to change about it, though,
2: is it a home instantly when you move into it?
3: Hell yeah, especially if it costs me what I think it's going to cost me. It better be my home. It's my home. Yeah, it's my where, car. It's my everything.
2: Yeah, it's where you live. You got to break it in. That's
3: hey, look, the minute that I sign my name on the dotted line, it's broken in, Jack.
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3: And welcome to our house. 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
3: 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He's Emmett Golden. I'm Q Myers. Emmett, we always got a home field advantage. Literally.
2: Yeah, absolutely. Yes. Yeah, in the comforts of Studio Q and Studio E.
3: There it is, just like that. We get down how we live. It's always a home field advantage here on Game Night, and you are always welcome to our home. We have a really good time, as we always will. And hey, look, we made it, Emmett. NFL training camps, they're opening. We made it through what they call, and I say in air quotes, the dog days of summer. Football is back. So excited about that.
2: Yeah, I'm looking forward to it. Being in Cleveland, the Browns will be full go tomorrow. Well, not full. That, you know, you got to ramp up. There's the collective bargaining agreement. You got to take it easy, but the whole squad is there. And, man, listen, still shout out to LeBron. I know he didn't come to Cleveland, but that helped out our dead period. LeBron watch got us through the dog days of summer.
3: Well, we are good to go. We've got plenty when it comes to NFL training camps on the way, but first, we got to do this.
5: Oh, made you look.
1: Game Night. Made you look.
6: Made you look.
3: All right, Emmett, what is it that caught your attention today? What made you look?
2: Well, you know, it's Gardos all the time for me. And yesterday, they got rained out. So they played a day-night doubleheader tonight and earlier today. So in game one, it is the top of the first. Bases are loaded. Kyle Manzardo is at the plate. He gets hit on the hand. He goes to take his base, and the Reds say, hold on. We challenged that. That didn't hit him. Call gets overturned, and then this happened.
3: Boom.
2: That happened, right? That happened right here. What's our take two?
7: Swung out and hammered to deep right. Away, back and gone. A grand slam to right by Kyle Manzardo.
2: That's right, a slam, a grand slam. Gardos get the 5-4 or 6-5 victory. Easy for me to say. They end up losing game 2-2. No, so they split the doubleheader.
3: You know, that's one of those situations. After it happens, you're like, you know what? I think you should just take your base, right?
2: Right.
3: I never mind.
2: You know
3: what? I did hit you. Just go ahead and take the base. You know, the funny thing about that is, we joking kid. Remember, there was a time when Barry Bonds was slapping the ball out of the park so much that they would literally walk him with the bases loaded.
2: Yeah.
3: They're like, we'd rather give up one than give up four. That's what it reminds me of, even though it's a different circumstances. But yeah, Manzardo clearly made them pay. Oh, you didn't hit me? Okay.
2: Right,
3: I'm gonna
2: hit you,
3: and I'm gonna touch all the bases. So yeah, like you said, Cleveland splits that doubleheader. That's what caught Emmett's attention. That's what made him look. What caught my attention is a game that's actually ongoing right now, and the Diamondbacks are leading 7-6 in the top of the 10th with two outs. But the thing about this is they had a 6-0 lead, Emmett, in the top of the sixth, only to see a three-piece put up by the Pirates in the eighth and a three-piece put up in the bottom of the ninth to send it to extra innings. So they're leading now,

0: feeling good about, you know, where they're at, but Pittsburgh still has an opportunity to come back in the bottom of the 10th. But the Diamondbacks, with that 6-0 lead entering today, they were 568-1 in franchise history when leading by 6-plus runs in the 8th inning or later, and here they are in the top of the 10th.
1: Yeah, this is not where you want to be. And don't forget, the good old ghost runner is still a whole thing, so yeah. It's far from over in this game. But when you have a lead like that, you got to close them out.
0: Right, exactly. So, again, they're on the right side of things right now. They're winning. They're up by one. There's two outs at the top of the 10th, but they're probably looking around themselves at the clubhouse. How did we get here?
1: Yep.
0: This wasn't supposed to happen. So, of course, we'll update you on that as that game goes final. But Arizona's up 7-6, top of the 10th. It's game night here on ESPN Radio, the all-new ESPN app, SiriusXM Channel 80, and tune in. 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
2: 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We haven't heard from you since the draft.
3: Welcome back.
4: Welcome back. To the show that never ends.
5: I never left, so don't need to tell me welcome back. You and I just haven't been laying eyes on each other.
6: I'm back in the saddle again.
0: Good old Jerry. Good old Jerry and those Cowboys. They are back. They reported to Oxnard, California. And Emmett, when they report to Oxnard, that's when it's time to go. It's go time.
1: When you Jerry know it's
0: Jones.
1: Real, huh?
0: Well, Jerry Jones addresses the media. He sits up there. You know, he lets his peacock feathers flap in the air. You know, he's feeling good about himself. That old Southern California weather. He's got his sunglasses on. He's got his cowboy hat on. The baseball cap, not an actual cowboy hat.
1: Right.
0: On.
1: For and a second, I was like, oh, he's wearing cowboy hats now?
0: Okay. No. He waxes poetically about the Cowboys. And normally, there's always some kind of drama that's going on. There's something. But for some reason, the Cowboys have been real, real quiet, and I don't know if that's a good thing or a bad thing, because what we're used to seeing, and maybe it's a good thing, because normally it doesn't work out too well, they've been real quiet this offseason.
1: I'm going to say it's a good thing. You know, we talk way too much about stuff off the field with the Cowboys. And look, I get it. They're the Cowboys, one of the biggest franchises in sports. I understand that. So obviously there's going to be a lot of attention on them. But how about, look, what are they going to do on the field? Are they going to get to a Super Bowl? Are they going to win the NFC East? Like, there's plenty of questions that they, you know, have to answer this year. And we're all interested to see how they will answer those questions. So I'm kind of happy it was a little zero dark 30 out there.
0: Well, their offense is legit, and I thought the big stirrup was going to be George Pickens in his contract when they decided that they were going to franchise him, and it's worth $27 million fully guaranteed on a one-year deal, which is a whole lot of money. But you know players don't like the franchise tag. They like to have that security. They like to have multiple years. And George Pickens was like, oh, I'll sign it. No problem. And he signed it quick, fast, in a hurry to the point where draft day, I thought he was going to get traded because it just didn't seem normal for a player to go ahead and do that. And then when they boarded the plane to go to Oxnard, he was like first in line. I heard Jane Slater on the Pat McAfee show saying he was the first one there waiting to board the plane. Like he's like a free agent like me, right?
1: Yeah.
0: You offer me some money, it's like, yep, I'll take it. No questions asked, right? It's
1: right.
0: I mean, hey, look, I'm not mad at him, right? He decided he wasn't going to stir it up. He was going to sign it. He was going to be happy. He was going to show up. He's going to work and put that work in again. And if he goes and has a hell of a year, which I anticipate because this Brian Schottenheimer-led offense there in Dallas is potent. Right? It was what, number two in the league last year? I think they're going to be great. The only question that the Cowboys really have is, can they stop anybody?
1: That's a great question. When it comes to Pickens, I think everybody knows he's a tremendous talent, one of the best receivers in the NFL. It's just at times I think teams don't want to deal with him. Like Pittsburgh decided.
0: Well, Pittsburgh didn't. They got tired of him because, well, he got tired of them too. He just was a malcontent, clearly. And I thought going to Dallas is probably the worst thing for him. That's like a country club. Instead, he was like, this is the country club I like.
1: Right.
0: This is the country club I need. And he was a model citizen. And look, that could be because it was a contract year and he wanted to ball out. Whatever the motivation is, who cares?
1: Right.
0: It worked. He balled out. He got the franchise tag. He's happy with it. I expect him to ball out again this year. And guess what? Whether it's Dallas or someone else, he's going to get paid next offseason.
1: Yeah, as long as there's no issues with him. And I think back to a game that he played. It was Steelers and the Browns, where the last play of the game, where the Steelers could have won it, he's fighting Greg Newsom while the ball's in the air. You know, like that's my lasting memory of George.
0: Right.
1: Now, if those type of things happen, I

0: think he'll still get paid, but people will be hesitant to do it. But if he has a great year and there's no problems at all, and people go, okay, I think he's matured a little bit, then you're right. He might be the biggest free agent next year.
1: Well, I'll
0: hesitant to do it. But if he has a great year and there's no problems at all, and people go, okay, I think he's matured a little bit, then you're right. He might be the biggest free agent next year.
1: Well, I'll tell you what, man. Contract years make people do.

0: big time money. CD Lamb, they're getting big time. That's what he wants. That's why I expect, especially in this very friendly offense that Brian Schottenheimer's running. Again, the Cowboys had one of the best offenses in the league last season. I have no doubt that he's going to ball out again. I just don't know if the Cowboys and or the Cowboys are going to be willing to pay CD and George Pickens. So I think that he'll probably get the big bag from someone else. But the Cowboys have this year to go ahead and take advantage of that. Again, it's going to be up to the defense to be able to stop somebody. Because I think last year, Emmett, you, me, Sister Sledge, Josiah, we all could have scored against Dallas last year.
1: Yeah, that's right. Little, you know, little stop and go, little post corner.
0: I mean, you
1: would
0: have settled for three. You would have brought in Automatic Johnson. But Sister Sledge, Josiah, myself, we would have been in the end zone. We would have scored a touchdown.
1: Hey, man, listen, if it's fourth in anything, Automatic Johnson, come on through. You know, they got the best kicker. And they might have the best kicker ever, the most powerful leg ever. Obviously, we know his name isn't really Automatic Johnson. This
0: he
1: is
0: damn
1: a,
0: near is. He yeah. damn near is. I mean, it might say that in his, you know, if you look him up in the Cowboys. Boys media guy Brandon Aubrey, aka Automatic Johnson. That's why. See, Emmett would settle for three. That's why you would lose the game. Sister Sledge, Josiah, myself, we'd win because we score a touchdown seven as opposed to three. But we got to hear from good old Jerry.
1: Yeah,
0: Jerry Jones. We'll hear from him next here on Game Night on ESPN Radio on the all new ESPN app.
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5: 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He's Emmett Golden. I'm Q Myers. Training camp is open across the National Football League, all 32 teams, including those Dallas Cowboys. And there's high expectations for a team that's been really quiet throughout the entirety of this offseason. We know what they did offensively last year. Now they've got to fix their defense. But on the offensive side of things, Emmett, there's this dude named Dak Prescott, who many are saying has an opportunity to be the MVP of the year if he goes and balls out and Dallas wins the division. I think the division is wide open. I don't know if MVP is in his conversation, but I do think he has a chance to lead this Cowboys offense a very far way.
6: Well, I mean, look, he plays quarterback, so he has an opportunity to be the MVP, because that's the only position that can win an MVP in the NFL. So he at least has one of 32 opportunities. And we also know he can spin it. You know, Dak is one of the best passers of the football in the NFL. And if we just talked about George Pickens last segment. If George does what we expect him to do, to be motivated as he is trying to, you know, get that big contract next year, and CD Lamb does what CD does, they should be able to put points up. So, but your win-loss record matters too. So if they don't play defense and they can't stop anybody, that might actually stop Dak from winning the MVP more than maybe Dak's play. Because I always think Dak is solid. Like, I don't think he's the biggest problem that the Cowboys have by any means.
5: For him to be in the running for the MVP, they have to win their division. That's first and foremost. They have to win the division.
6: So, anybody to win.
5: Well, that's exactly. So if they're going to do that, I would, you know, then I would start talking about and taking him seriously, especially if he had a season like he did last year, 30 passing touchdowns, only had, 10 interceptions last year, and third season with 4,500 passing yards since 2019. That's the one shy for the most in the NFL. And he has showed up to camp, and he was wearing a Cowboys Super Bowl shirt from the last time they won a Super Bowl. And, of course, Jerry had to talk about Dak's shirt.
7: Well, I would say this. Dak's feeling about it is more important than me feeling about it, because Dak actually tangibly can cause his teammates to play at a higher level than I can. So when Dak is that positive about it, that adds some credibility to it. I, too, can say that the fact that Dak is looking at what he's looking at causes me to feel the same way. I think we've got a chance to really be good. It's going to be hard. It's going to be nip and tuck. As old Switzer used to say, we're going to burn some of these wagons on the way to California for firewood. We're going to lose some folks. We're going to have some barn, but the wagon train's going to get there. So bottom line is, I love the excitement. You guys, for all practical purposes, don't expect us to be a contender in the Super Bowl. Y'all don't. Why would you? I like that.
6: What is Jerry talking about?
5: He was doing good at first. Like, he was doing really good. I was like, you know what? Jerry has turned over a... Oh, wait, hold on, Q.
6: No. Nope.
5: Slow your roll and just wait. Slow your roll and just wait.
6: If you want to know what it means to digress, boom, Jerry Jones right there in the middle of his comment. He just went totally left.
7: We're going to lose some folks. We're going to have some barn, but the wagon train's going to get there.
5: What does that mean?
6: We're going to lose some barn. What did he say?
5: Oh, and you know what, though? Hearing that makes me realize how quiet it really has been around the Cowboys. We haven't heard good old Jerry in a long time. I miss hearing Jerry. I don't know what the hell he meant by that. Oh, I don't have any answer whatsoever. But I like it. I like it. Go on, run that part one more time.
6: Let's get it one more time.
7: We're going to lose some folks. We're going to have some barn, but the wagon train's going to get there.
5: We're going to lose some folks. We're going to have some barn, but the wagon train is going to get there. I'm just going to randomly say that in conversation. I'm going to sit down with one of our bosses one day, and they're going to say, Q, how are you going to feel about the show? I said, well, you know, with me and Emmett, we joined the show and everything, you know, about halfway through game night, you know, we're going to lose some folks. We're going to have some barn. The wagon train's going to get there.
6: They're going to be like, right.
5: They're
6: okay,
5: like,
6: well,
5: Q, we're going to need you to go ahead and see the folks on the third floor.
6: He was like, here's this cup.
5: Yeah.
6: All right.
5: Yeah,
6: can you go to the bathroom real quick? Right. something just
5: that's
6: ain't
5: awesome.
6: Right.
5: We're going to lose some folks. We're going to have some barn.
6: And the wagon train's going to get there.
7: We're going to lose some folks. We're going to have some barn, but the wagon train's going to get there.
5: That's classic.
6: That's a heck of a Jerryism for sure. And I had a whole take about Dak wearing the shirt and got thrown off by Jerry there, when that's what Jerry was supposed to be talking about. It's great for Dak to set that set the tone.
5: Yeah.
6: You know, I'm coming in, it's all good. That shirt ain't going to mean nothing on 3rd and 6.
5: No.
6: You know, in a playoff game. But it's the first day doing stuff like that. I don't have a problem with. I think it's a good message to send to the locker room.
5: Hey, look, man, if you ain't there to try to win the Super Bowl, what are you there for?
6: And
5: I don't mean that qualifies for every team, because we know that there's some teams that are not in that conversation.
6: Yeah,
5: right?
6: They have no chance.
5: Right. We know Super Bowl 61, ESPN Super Bowl, by the way, will be played in SoFi Stadium, and we'll tell you a little bit later on who we think have a realistic shot. I do believe that team that we're talking about, if, and this is a big if, right? If was offense, we'd all be drunk,
6: be,
5: right? That's
6: all
5: the same.
6: Be drunk.
5: Okay,
6: yep.
5: If the defense can get right, they have as good of a shot as anyone. But the defense has to be right. That was the big problem from last year.
6: Yeah, and you know, we'll see if they're able, you know, to fix that. It's one thing that, especially in the NFL, I don't know if the previous year, how much the previous year matters when you get to the next year with the I want to say the parity, because there is parity, but there's still a tip top of the NFL that's always seems to always be there. But we saw there was no Chiefs in the playoffs last year, and nobody had that. Obviously, we know it's because Mahomes got hurt. So I expect the Cowboys to bounce back, and the Eagles, I think they're the team we're all assuming will win the NFC East. But
5: see, I'm not sold.
6: Too.
5: They've got a new OC in Sean Mannion. You know, every other year, the offensive coordinator does really good. Right? Every other year. You know what I mean? So it's to me, I think that's the biggest question with that team is how is the new look offense going to look, right? No AJ Brown, right? New OC, right? They brought in some new weapons as far as on the outside. I mean, that's why I think that the NFC East is wide open like some old school TV antennas.
6: Yeah, maybe I'm remembering it wrong, but wasn't last year the first time they had back-to-back division winners, the same team won the division?
5: Yeah, in a long time.
6: Because they had been alternating for plenty of – thank you, Tara. So
5: I told you too.
6: Thanks, Tara. So if
5: be your own people. Be your own people.
6: So maybe it is, you know, Dallas's turn and the Eagles will fall off a little bit, because it actually was somewhat of an anomaly that the Eagles won the division 2 years in a row. So you talked me out of that. Thank you for that.
5: I'm just saying, it's one of those situations, you know, the team, like I said, is in a good position. They seem like they're focused because they have been quiet. It's always the Cowboys, so you wait for the other shoe to drop, right? We've been covering the league and covering this team for a very long time, so we know how it all plays out. But it does just seem like there's a newfound focus. And I know Jerry wants to win another Super Bowl worse than anything. Right?
6: Yeah.
5: More than anything in the world, he wants to hoist another Lombardi and say, you know, how about them Cowboys, and, you know, celebrate. They have the offense to do it, just like the Texans have the defense to do it.
6: Yes.
5: And they don't have the offense. You combine those two teams, you might have something. Right?
6: You might
5: have something.
6: You got
5: special.
6: The Rams. Right.
5: Right.
6: Yeah, you got the Rams. If you combine those two teams. Yeah, you're right. You're right. And in the salary cap era, it's so hard to build a complete team.
5: Mm-hmm.
6: You know, you usually just pick your poison. Are we going to invest all our money in our defense or our offense? And if you don't have a quarterback, they obviously do. But if you don't have a quarterback, then you're more likely to invest all that money on defense. When you have that guy, then all of a sudden you do it on the offense.
5: So is Dak Prescott, is any of the Cowboys some guys that have a lot of heat on them this year? We'll discuss that next here on Game Night on ESPN Radio on the ESPN app.
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1: Wes Welker, coaching in D.C. I'm Q Myers, former All-Pro receiver Wes Welker will coach the Washington Commanders tight ends after the team fired its previous position coach on Monday. Welker joined Washington staff a year ago and was elevated to offensive assistant this offseason. Work with the tight ends with Ben Steele was initially suspended by the Commanders after being charged with DWI in Virginia, where the team practices. Washington coach Dan Quinn said the Commanders haven't yet settled on Welker's official title, but he will be in charge of the position group. Buccaneers, one day after star defensive tackle Vita Vea requested a trade due to contract dispute, now have a contract situation with Baker Mayfield. He reported to training camp without a new deal and will play out the final year of his contract before becoming an unrestricted free agent. Sources told ESPN that on Tuesday. Sources close to the situation told ESPN that Mayfield is looking for a deal that reflects his performances more in line with what quarterbacks of a similar caliber are making. He is also unfazed by the potential of being franchise tagged in 2027, sources added. The Browns and five-time Pro Bowl cornerback Denzel Ward reached an agreement on a two-year, $62 million deal that included over $52 million guaranteed, sources told ESPN's Adam Schefter and NFL Network's Ian Rappaport. The $31-plus million annual average values makes Ward the highest-paid defensive back in NFL history for the second time in his career. For more scores and analysis, check out ESPN.com and the all-new ESPN app. Coming up, more Game Night with Emmett Golden and me, Q Myers, here on ESPN Radio.
2: I want everybody talking about the Bengals. I want everybody talking about what I'm saying in my press conferences. 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

0: 2019 season at LSU, you know, I feel very similarly about this team.
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2: It does feel different for sure. 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We're all excited about it. 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
0: You know, I'm so excited to get started, and, you know, there's so much greatness that we're going to be able to achieve this year. I'm just excited to get going.
5: Cincinnati Bengals, are they going to be that team? Is Joe Burrow going to be that dude? 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We got more from the NFL coming up in about 15 minutes or so. As a matter of fact, we'll take our talents to Tampa Bay and Baker Mayfield and where he stands as he reported for training camp, as all 32 teams are now open for training camp. But right now, Emmett's got to do a little something like this, NFL rank-up style.
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7: Pack your coat. We're going to Buffalo. Bills Mafia. Come on. What more do I need to say?
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6: To the top five defenses.
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11: 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That thing is a monster.
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6: 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The top five players under the most heat. Number five.
13: All right, I'll start this thing off with Bryce Young, the quarterback for the Carolina Panthers. I thought he had a pretty decent year last year. He has to have a good year this year, because if the Panthers struggle and if they have a top 12 pick or maybe even less than that, they will be drafting a quarterback next year, and they'll just charge it to the game that it didn't work out with Bryce. So he is playing for his spot and maybe even his spot in the NFL. I think he'll stick around, but I don't think the Panthers are dedicated to him quite yet.
5: I think they need to make sure that they get back to the playoffs. They made it to the playoffs last year. It wasn't an overwhelming record. Nobody in that division had an overwhelming record, right? They were 8-9. But, you know, he threw for 3,000 yards, 23 touchdowns, and 11 interceptions. He needs to be closer to 30 interceptions and around 10, maybe less than 10 interceptions, right? He needs to start to be a little bit more of the reason why Carolina is winning. I still think he's going to be a good quarterback. I think they like him a lot. He's going to continue to grow. I do feel like he has a good season, but I understand where you're coming from. He needs to show and prove. It can't be about talking about it.
13: No.
5: It's about being about it. And, you know, he's definitely want to get that contract extension. So Bryce Young makes sense at number five.
6: Number four.
13: I'm going with A.J. Brown. This is a guy who was, you know, winning in Philly and was not happy, was miserable in Philly, wanted to get out of there. He goes to the Patriots, a team that went to the Super Bowl last year, and they essentially swapped him out for Stephon Diggs. So if he doesn't at least have the season that Stephon Diggs had, or if this team doesn't go back to a deep playoff run, people are going to look at AJ like, hey, man, what's going on? You got your wish. Now it's time to, you know, show that you're happy and that you can be at your best. So I think a lot of eyes will be on AJ Brown this year.
5: You know, the funny thing about AJ Brown is, when is he happy?
13: It seems like never.
5: I mean, you know, like, what makes like him never happy? Winning the Super Bowl in Philly didn't quite do it. Remember, he's the one who said, I thought that I'd be more excited. I thought it'd be more fun to win it. It was more of the process that he enjoyed as opposed to even the end result. So, you know, if they go on a deep run in New England, which honestly I don't think they will. I think they take a step back. Tougher schedule. Super Bowl losers usually don't have that great season the following year. So I'm interested to see how it all plays out. How is he gonna operate, and is and how healthy will that be for a young quarterback like Drake May? I'm really interested to see what that relationship looks like with AJ Brown in New England.
6: Number three.
13: Somebody I know a lot about, Shedeur Sanders. He's in a quarterback competition right now with Deshaun Watson. And even if he doesn't win it, it's not the end of the world, because I do believe he'll play this year, no matter what. But with that being said, if he plays this year and doesn't

0: perform well, the Browns will move on and draft another quarterback. And when you think of all the teams that passed over him five times and, you know, Cleveland giving him the opportunity, if he doesn't make the most of this opportunity, then I don't know if he's going to be a starter in the NFL again, you know, unless there's an injury to somebody. So if he wants to be a starter in the NFL, solidify himself as a franchise starting quarterback, he's got to have a good season this year.
1: Let me ask you this question. In all truth, serum is being used in this.
0: For sure.
1: Doesn't it just feel like Shedeur Sanders is going to be playing somewhere else after this year?
0: I struggle with that. I honestly
1: it
0: wrestle
1: feels
0: with
1: like
0: it.
1: That for me, and I'm a Shedeur guy.
0: Yeah.
1: Right? I liked him a lot coming out of Colorado. It just feels like the whole fit in Cleveland doesn't really seem like that fit is an actual fit.
0: I mean, here's the thing. I think it's the fit of him being a backup. I think it's the wherever he goes, if he's a backup, he has a very, very large fan base that is extremely vocal.
1: Right.
0: And when he's the backup,
1: that might be part of the problem.
0: I think it can be at times, right? So I think that's the issue. It's not Shedeur. Shedeur is a great young man. He works hard. And even if he doesn't have a great year, I wouldn't throw him in the trash at all. But wherever he goes, if he's not the starter, you're going to have a lot of people, they're holding him back and they don't like him and the coach is setting him up. You remember all the conversation last year?
1: Yeah, exactly.
0: Kevin Stefanski doesn't want him to be successful. Like, there'll be more of that. I think wherever he goes, if he's not the starter.
1: That's why it feels like that he's not long for Cleveland, because I feel like it's just not, it feels kind of like a toxic relationship. And maybe it's just like you said, the fan base that is getting real loud you know, around him. I don't know, but it just doesn't feel like it's a really good fit. It looks like that couple that you go out with and they're cool people, but you know they have no business being together, but they stay together. That's what it feels like to me.
0: I look at it like it's a couple that they ain't got no problem with each other, but all their friends are like, man, why are you with that person? You need to get rid of them. It's the outside noise, because I know Todd Monken loves Shedeur. Like, he wanted the Ravens to draft him. You know, they obviously didn't. They thought about it, you know, and they didn't. So I know that there's no issue between him and the team, especially now that Kevin Stefanski is gone. It's definitely a better place, but we will see. That's why he's on my list.
2: Number two,
0: Baker Mayfield. He, you know, if he sticks to what he said today, reportedly that he will play on this last year of his contract and be a free agent at the end of the year, which is a great opportunity for Baker, because if he has a great season, he can make a lot of money. He can get that 50 that he's looking for, or maybe even 60 if he takes his team to the Super Bowl or something like that. There's a flip side to that coin, though. If he starts the season like he ended last season, going 2-7, then all of a sudden you're losing money. And, you know, Baker's known to get banged up. If he feels like he's losing money, is he going to stay out there and keep playing through injuries and stuff? So big opportunity for Baker on both sides. That's why he's on this list for me.
1: Yeah, I know one thing about Baker, going all the way back to Texas Tech, Oklahoma, where he, you know, walked on, transferred to. When his back is against the wall, when he's backed up in that corner, 9 times out of 10, that's when he's at his best. Now, that didn't work out when he was in Carolina with Matt Rhule. I thought both those guys were going to be really good for each other because they were both backed up in the corner. But Baker usually steps up to the plate when he's in that kind of a moment. I think that he's going to do really good at Tampa Bay. I think they'll definitely re-sign him. You're a guy that your team has been trying to look for a quarterback for many moons.
0: Yeah.
1: I'm a guy that the team I cover has been trying to find a quarterback for many moons. They don't grow on trees. You can't just go out back and pick them off the tree and be like, oh, franchise quarterback, no problem. Be careful what you wish for. There's a lot of Tampa Bay fans that are like, yeah, well, maybe we're not ready to keep them around. Maybe we're ready to move on. Again, I say careful what you wish for, because it might come to fruition. Baker Mayfield comes in number two, top five players under the most heat, according to Emmett Golden here on Game Night on ESPN Radio.
2: Number one.
0: And this isn't from me, but I know this is how the sporting world sees it.
1: Oh,
0: Lamar Jackson, right? It's got to be Lamar.
1: Oh, this is your list, though.
0: I know, but I know if it's like, where's Lamar? I get that the noise will be deafening if he doesn't take the Ravens to the Super Bowl. So I put Lamar on my list number one because it seems like in our business, everybody is quick to be critical of Lamar. And maybe not some other folks. So he, you know, whether I think he is or not, the fact of the matter is he is under a lot of heat from really a lot of folks in the sports world.
1: Yeah, I think that I think Josh Allen's under a lot of heat as well for the same reasons to get Buffalo to the Super Bowl.
0: Yeah, I don't think it's the same type of heat. You know, like Justin Herbert should be under heat. But is Justin Herbert really under some heat?
1: He's Joe on my Burrow. List. I can tell you that.
0: Yeah, Joe Burrow should be under some heat. But is he really under some heat? You know, I feel like there's just guys that we all like. When I say we, the media and fans, that we give the benefit of the doubt to. I hate that we don't do that with Lamar Jackson, but we don't.
1: Okay, fair enough. So 5-1 real quick. Who is on your list?
0: Bryce Young, A.J. Brown, Shedeur Sanders, Baker Mayfield, Lamar Jackson.
1: There it is right there. If there's a player that you feel like Emmett missed out on, or maybe Lamar you don't think should be on the list like Emmett put him on, let us know at 888-SAY-ESPN, 888-729-3776, at eGoldie80, at ESPN Radio, and at your boy Q254. Coming up next, speaking of Baker Mayfield, what's up with his contract? It's next on Game Night on ESPN Radio on the all-new ESPN app.
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0: Kevin Golden. I'm Q Myers. 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Baker Mayfield was one of the guys, Emmett, that you had on your top five players under the most heat list.
1: Mm-hmm.
0: He does not have a contract. They were in negotiations. Him and his people put the date, the hard date on there of, okay, training camp. No contract done by training camp. Not going to negotiate during the season. So what happened? They were in negotiations. It didn't obviously come to fruition. Here's Shefty on what happened from NFL Live.
2: Baker Mayfield essentially issued a soft deadline or a hard deadline of the start of training camp for a new deal and said if he didn't have a new deal in place by the time training camp began, he would not talk during the season. Now, apparently, talks are off. He's going to play this year out. He's scheduled to become a free agent after the season. The Buccaneers have their franchise tag available. Hard to imagine they would just let Baker Mayfield walk as a free agent, but that's down the line. There is the season to get through. There'll be a lot on the line. And usually when Baker has a chip on his shoulder and something to prove, usually that brings out the best in him, and I think that's what he's hoping for this year.
1: Yeah, and I think Tampa Bay has the power here because, as you just heard from Adam, they have the franchise tag. So if he balls and he's like, I'm testing the market, and they're like, no, you're not, you know, and unless he tries to force a trade and goes through all that, and I could see it happening, but I think we're a long way away from that. I just think the biggest risk, and I'm surprised that he kind of had this hard deadline, is what if you start off slow? Like every time, you know, if you start off 0-3, that's money that's falling out. Now you can make it back up and you can win four games in a row. And then it's like, okay, this season is going to be a roller coaster and every game is going to be either a plus sign or a minus sign when it comes to the dollars.
0: Yeah. I just think that the Buccaneers, I agree with you that they're in a position of power because they do have the franchise tag. Matter of fact, they have it at their disposal twice if they really want to use it.
1: Right.
0: I just don't understand why they're making this so difficult, right? I mean, again, quarterbacks are not easy to find. He's really good and has been really good for them. He's been a really good replacement since Tom Brady bounced, right? And I don't know why they're just making it so difficult. Yes, the season didn't end great for Tampa Bay, but that wasn't just on Baker. That was on the whole team, including Todd Bowles, their head coach, who I think you want to talk about players with the most heat. How about coaches with the most heat? His seat is scorching hot right now.
1: Yeah, they're just not close on money. And I'm sure they want to give Baker a lot of money. I don't think they're going like, hey, man, 25 cent in a jawbreaker, right? I don't think they're doing that to him. But I think he wants 50 plus million a year.
0: He should get that.
1: I think he's saying that that's what he deserves. And it seems like they don't necessarily believe that. Now they can, you know, I think if he has a strong year, they will. But, you know, if he was ready to sign for $40 million a year, I think a deal would have been done. But I just think he wants top 10 money for sure, but maybe even top 5 quarterback money.
0: Yeah, I mean, if I was him, I wouldn't settle for 40. Daniel Jones is making $44 million.
1: Yeah, but you could call that an anomaly, right? Like, what happened with Deshaun Watson when he signed that fully guaranteed contract? Everybody said, nah, that's just the Browns being crazy. So I think the Bucks look at that, because I'm sure Baker's agents are going, look at Daniel Jones. Baker deserves more than Daniel Jones, and I'm sure the Bucks are going, nah, the Colts are just tripping.
0: Has Baker had more success in the playoffs than Justin Herbert?
1: Yeah.
0: Okay, Justin Herbert makes 52 a year.
1: And he shouldn't make 52 a year.
0: That's what I'm saying.
1: Year.
0: That's why Baker should not settle for anything less than 50, in my opinion.
1: He shouldn't. I'm with you, but for whatever reason, Tampa doesn't value him at that. Because if they did, he'd be signed. You know, and I think it's just as simple as, for whatever reason, and I mean, they see him more than just on Sundays.
0: Right.
1: They're just not in a rush to pay him $50 million a year.
0: I mean, now he's making 33 now, right?
1: Right.
0: So, I mean, that's a hell of a jump. 250 if they were to get there. So maybe they're trying to slow play it and make it 44, 45 around Daniel Jones. Again, I just think when you look at everyone who's in the $50 million club and everyone's resume don't stack up the same, and I know his isn't fantastic, but Trevor Lawrence doesn't have any big history of great success in the playoffs. He's at $55 million. Jordan Love, $55 million. Right? Mm-hmm. I mean, he's upper money. Jared Goff, I know he's been good. Herbert, like I said, $52.5 million. If I'm Baker he's my people. Like, I don't want to settle for nothing less than 50. I might even say I got to get to 50.

0: 55, just so when I settle, it's around 50.
1: Right, right. Now, the question you have to ask yourself, would you risk 50 if you might end up only getting another 30? Because if you have a bad year, nobody's giving you $50 million a year. You know, so is 40 in the hand, you know, with 5 years? Is that, you know, you got to look at that. And obviously, Baker's like, no. You know, no.
0: Yeah, well, I trust myself. I agree with Baker 100%. I trust myself. And if I don't trust me, guess what? You better not trust me.
2: Oh, for sure.
0: Right?
2: For
0: if
2: sure.
0: I don't trust me to go ahead and ball out this year, to go earn that money and have the confidence like George Pickens has in Dallas, I don't deserve the money if I ain't got the confidence. And you sure shouldn't give me the money if I ain't got the confidence.
1: No doubt. No doubt. And we know Baker has been, like, he's gotten nicked up and it over the past couple years, and it typically affects his play. Like, he plays games.
0: Right.
1: You know, he doesn't miss games. He's a tough guy. There's no doubt about it. I think at times his toughness, he's tough to a detriment, where maybe a week or two sitting down would help an injury and he'd be better for it in the long run. But, you know, sometimes the things that make you great can be the thing that kind of hurts you in the negotiation. And I think that's what the Bucks are looking at. They're going, you were 7-2 in the first 9 games, and then you were 2-7 in the second 9 games, and you know, we in the second half of the season, and we didn't make the playoffs in a terrible division. When they were in the crew, they were in cruise control. Baker was an MVP candidate.
0: Right.
1: Now
0: Todd Bowles was looking like he was going to be coach of the year potentially. But I look at that as a team meltdown, not just a Baker meltdown. I felt like that was everybody involved.
1: It was, but Baker also didn't have, he also wasn't playing well during that time. And you know, like I know, it's not fair at all. It always goes on the quarterback.
0: Right. No, I hear you. And this helps put it in perspective. The 2026 franchise number for the quarterback was $43.8 million. It's expected to be around $50 million in 2027. Mm. So again, maybe you're looking at a team that's comfortable with giving them $50 million on a 1 year fully guaranteed deal as opposed to multiple year. Maybe that's what the scenario is. Maybe they just want to make him prove it again. But It seems like one way or the other, by hook or by crook, he's going to get $50 million somehow next year.
1: If he has a good season.
0: They're not going to let him walk. See, that's the thing. They're not going to let him walk. I don't see any scenario where they just say, yeah, you can go ahead and walk a free agency. I feel like they'll at least hit him at least with the franchise tag.
1: Even if they win 6 games next year.
0: I don't see them winning.
1: I mean, they won
0: especially
1: 8
0: in that division.
1: They
0: I
1: won
0: know,
1: 8 last
0: know,
1: year. You know what I'm saying?
0: But,
1: they won 8.
0: I mean, I feel like we're talking about like just bombing out the season in worst case scenario. I'm thinking that they're going to be what they've been, which has been pretty consistent. I know the end of the season wasn't great last year, but ever since he's been in Tampa Bay, he's been pretty stinking consistent.
1: Yeah, and I think we have to take into account both sides of the spectrum. There's a place where he takes them to the NFC Championship, to the Super Bowl, and he's the highest paid quarterback in the NFL. I also think maybe there's injuries and they fire a coach halfway through the year and you win 5 games. You know, like both of those things are on the table. I don't know if either is likely.
0: So would you let him walk if they say they won 6 games in your scenario? Would you let him walk?
1: If he was like, I demand $50 million, yeah. And again, depending on how he played.
0: That wouldn't even be the conversation. I mean, he would be a free agent. So would you let him walk in free agency or would you tag him?
1: I wouldn't tag him for 50. I'd try to work out a deal,
0: right?
1: You know, and give him, because I wouldn't want him to just walk out the door.
0: Right, that's my point. Like, I don't see any scenario where Tampa Bay just lets him walk out the door as a free agent because he'll get snatched up like that. There was a time when he wouldn't get snatched up like that, but he's gone to Tampa Bay and he rehabbed his career, and now he'll get snatched up.
1: But if you, and again, this is worst case scenario. If you end 1 year going 2-7 and then you win 6 games the following, is somebody going to give him $50 million? Probably not. He'll probably get another contract like he recently got, which ain't bad.
0: Right.
1: You know, but I'm sure he deserves more money. He definitely does.
0: Well, it's Kirk Cousins' time in Las Vegas. They have the number 1 overall pick, but they're going with the veteran. At least the start. That's next on ESPN Radio.
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0: Center.
1: As NFL training camps open up, teams are opening up their wallets. I'm Q Myers. The Eagles, they're signing two-time Pro Bowl selection Jalen Carter to a four-year, $152 million extension worth up to $160 million. The deal includes $106 million guaranteed. The contract is the richest for a defensive tackle in NFL history in both guaranteed money and average annual value at $38 million. The Browns and five-time Pro Bowl cornerback Denzel Ward reach an agreement on a two-year, $62 million deal that includes $52 million guaranteed. Sources told ESPN's Adam Schefter and NFL Network's Ian Rappaport, $31 million annual average value makes Ward the highest-paid defensive back in the NFL history for the second time in his career. The Vikings signed offensive tackle Brian O'Neill to a four-year, $96 million contract extension. He now is under contract in Minnesota for the next 5 years. Baker Mayfield, he's reported to training camp without a new deal and will play out the final year of his contract before becoming an unrestricted free agent. Sources told ESPN on Tuesday. Sources close to the situation told ESPN that Mayfield is looking for a deal that reflects his performance and is more in line with what quarterbacks of a similar caliber are making. He's also unfazed by the potential of being franchise tagged in 2027. A couple scores in the WNBA. The LA Sparks are on top of the Liberty 56-53 at the half, while the Aces lead the Portland Fire 53-37. For more scores and analysis, check out ESPN.com and the all-new ESPN app. Coming up, more game night with Emmett Golden and me, Q Myers, here on ESPN Radio.
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4: 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The worst kept secret in Las Vegas when it comes to the Raiders is Kirk Cousins is going to get the start at QB, at least when they hit the practice field, coming up tomorrow. 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He's Emmett Golden. I'm Q Myers. I'm in Las Vegas. Emmett's in Cleveland. And Emmett, you know how these quarterback situations go, right? The Raiders drafted Fernando Mendoza, number one overall. So many people want to see the youngster go out there and play right away. He won the Heisman Trophy, won a national championship at Indiana. Can he take his party to the NFL and be that guy? Well, the Raiders, under new head coach Clint Kubiak, have said, let's slow our roll on that, right? We'd like to let him learn, have a chance to learn from a veteran. They signed Kirk Cousins. He's there. He has experience with Clint Kubiak from their time in Minnesota together, where he actually played really well. So today, at his press conference to open up training camp, he says Kirk Cousins is a starting quarterback, and he's going to get plenty of reps. That doesn't mean it's going to be long-term, but it means it's going to be right now.
5: Yeah, I always think it's smart to let a young guy develop and maybe do a year in the hole. But I also understand when you spend the number one overall pick on a guy, the expectations are high, the intrigue is high, and if the guy in front of them gets shaky at all, then fans and media and people are going to start going, we want to see the number one overall pick. So I'm interested to see how long that Cousins will be the quarterback. And if Cousins is getting, as we heard from Kubiak, tons of reps, then it feels like Fernando's not getting tons of reps. Does that hurt him? Like, should he be getting more? I'm very fascinated on how this all will shake out.
4: You know, obviously, me being here in Vegas and having a local show, this has been one of the hottest subjects ever since Fernando Mendoza was drafted, and Kirk Cousins was already part of the mix as he signed a free agent deal. The thing that I've been very adamant about is, one, the Raiders have options, which, as you know, not too many teams have options. A lot of times when you draft a quarterback number one overall, you ain't got no choice but to play him. Right? Mm-hmm. There's a reason why you're picking number one. Right. They're in a position now where they have, I've said this before, if they had to play a game on Sunday, I feel confident that Kirk Cousins could go out and play. I feel confident that Fernando Mendoza can go play. But the Raiders put themselves in a position where they have options. And with me, my big thing is this is a whole new coaching staff. There's a lot of new players. They spend a lot of money in free agency. I feel like, and correct me if I'm wrong, I feel like this organization needs to figure out how to win games, how to be a good football team. They've won 7 games in the last 2 seasons combined.
5: Yeah, and listen, ruining a quarterback is a real thing.
4: Yep.
5: You know, a lot of times it's like, oh, that guy just wasn't any good. You know, that could be, but there's also a time where the team doesn't support a young quarterback enough. I look at the Titans, and I think they're doing a good job of supporting Cam Ward. He had a rookie season last year on a bad team, so I wasn't surprised at the way he looked. There were good moments, there were bad moments. That's how you expect a rookie to play, but I do feel like they're doing everything they can to support him. There are other teams, and I've seen it done. I'll go all the way back to Tim Couch, where they brought him in, number one overall pick. They said they were going to play Ty Detmer. It lasted a half.
4: Right.
5: A half.
4: Right.
5: And they ruined his career because it was an expansion team. There was nobody around him. So I always go to the let the guy develop and grow, and late in the season, if you're out of it, play him, or if he has to do a full year in the hole. I know it's hard, but I actually think that benefits the young quarterback more than anything.
4: I thought there was going to be a chance that they would just slide him in at the bye week, right? Because that's kind of like the natural transition. Problem is, the Raiders' bye week isn't until week 13. That would be the end of the season, 14, 15, and 16.
5: Yeah, 5 games left.
4: Those are

0: all at the house, though. You got three games in a row coming out of the bye week, right, at the crib. Then you go to Arizona, and then you close out in Kansas City. So if you can make it all the way to week 13, it would probably be ideal because you feel comfortable being at home. Like I've heard some people suggest the week before the bye week, which is, what, week 12, that's in Cleveland.
1: Mm-hmm.
0: I'm like, isn't the weather going to be bad? Isn't the Cleveland going to have a good defense? Like,
2: yeah.
0: That might not be an ideal situation for a rookie to get his first start in Cleveland.
2: Hey, they just made Denzel Ward the highest paid corner in the NFL for a reason.
0: Right.
2: So that would be a tough spot to get it done. But at that point, you don't even know where the Browns will be at, right? The Browns, it could be a disaster. They could trade people. Who knows? Or maybe they're a good team. They're so long away. But even if you're able to stick with Kirk Cousins that long, I'm assuming that you've probably been playing decent.
0: Pretty good, yeah.
2: Yeah, so at that point, you might as well finish the season until you're mathematically eliminated from the playoffs. Once you get there, then I think it would make sense to hand it over to the young guy, let him get some real reps in an NFL game and get ready for his sophomore season.
0: You know, the thing about it is, if you throw him out there immediately and he doesn't do well, and then you have to pull him like the Panthers did with Bryce Young, then all of a sudden it's the conversation. Is he done? Is he not going to be there? That guy, is he going to be a bust? But if you allow the veteran to start, and then maybe Kirk Cousins is not that good. He's going into week 15 or year 15.
2: Yeah.
0: Maybe he's just not going to be the guy that he was when he was in Minnesota or even close to it. And you say, you know what? We've gone a month. This ain't really working. Team's 1-3. They don't look like they have any energy. There's no excitement. The fan base is, you know, kind of unsettled. All right, let's go ahead and give him a shot in the arm, a little boost. All right, let's bring the youngster in, Fernando Mendoza. All the jerseys are out. Everyone's excited, fired up just because they want to see what's new. That's also a possibility. Like, again, I go back to options. I just think it's better to have options than be stuck in there's only one plan and this is how it's got to be.
2: Yeah, and man, when you throw a guy out there that's not necessarily ready, the confidence is such a big thing. Because you don't want that guy to start questioning himself. And the point you just made is so good and accurate. You don't want to have to pull that guy.
0: Right.
2: You know, you're our franchise quarterback, you're our future, here you go, and then 6 weeks in, you're 1-5, and you're like, this is bad.
0: Right.
2: You know, it just doesn't help. So it's the long play.
0: Right.
2: How much patience can you have? Actually, you know better than I. I feel like the Raiders are going to have some patience and be smart about this and not reactionary. And I think that'll be the best thing for Mendoza.
0: And see, that's what I think about the team in general right now. Right? It's not. I don't feel like this is going to be a scenario where at this time next year we're talking about a brand new head coach here. Right?
2: Yeah.
0: Kubiak's not a guy that's going to get replaced after 1 year. The plan that they've come in this year. Right? Last year, say what you want with Pete Carroll. Before that, say what you want with Antonio Pierce. Josh McDaniels before that. I mean, look, the laundry list of guys that have been the head coach since 2020, since they've been here in Las Vegas, is long. I get it. But I do feel like that the buck stops now. Right?
2: Mm-hmm.
0: They say, this is how we're going to operate. We're going to be a lot more patient. And that's why they're not forcing their hand and having to throw the young guy out there, because they are allowed to have patience. They are allowed to let this team grow into what they can be. And, you know, they brought in a lot of guys that you know, like a Quay Walker and a N'Kobe Dean, guys that are still young and have had success. Tyler Linderbaum, right, only 25 years old. So they spent a lot of money with the plan of, we're going to build this thing. It's not going to be a overnight success, pop it in the microwave 60 seconds, and there you go, you're deep in the playoffs. They understand, one, how difficult the division is, how difficult the conference is, and how much no winning they've done in the past two seasons. So for me, I feel like that they've got to put whoever the best guy is behind center that gives them a chance to win. And if that's Kirk Cousins coming out of training camp, it's Kirk Cousins coming out of training camp. If it's Fernando Mendoza, then roll the dice. But if you think that Cousins is the best guy to help you win, that's who you rock with.
2: I also think it's a plus that you have a new head coach along with the number one overall pick at quarterback, because I think you're going to be patient with both. Because you look at what's going on with Aaron Glenn with the Jets.
0: Yep.
2: If they end up with the number one pick next year, he's gone.
0: Mm-hmm.
2: So he's coaching for his job right now, and he might not, you know, have patience when it comes to, oh, I understand this guy's having some growing pains because he knows he might not be around. I think Clint Kubiak understands he's here unless it's a disaster, and there's no way it's going to be a disaster.
0: I don't see that.
2: So I think their organization is set up at a great

0: because their offense is really good. The Raiders don't have to worry about that. Their head coach is their sharp offensive mind. So they know that they have time for him to grow and the quarterback to grow together. So that could be a great 1-2 punch if it works out. But, of course, it all has to work out. They got to go out there and execute it on the grass. They'll be out there practicing day one coming up tomorrow. He's Emmett Golden. I'm Q Myers. It's game night on ESPN Radio and the ESPN app. And the ESPN app is home for every WWE premium live event, including this weekend's SummerSlam. Night one is this Saturday at 6 p.m. Eastern time, and night two is Sunday at 6 p.m. Eastern time. 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
7: Deep to right, third home run of the inning. 5-0 Yankees. 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
8: Hey, this is Rich Eisen. 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
12: He's outrageous and usually off base, I might add, but I love him anyways. 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

0: Aaron Rodgers says he is done after this year. After deciding to return for a 22nd season, the second with the Steelers.
1: There it is.
2: Okay.
1: And I don't believe he's going to be backtracking on that. I think that's it.
3: I believe his mission is to get Will Howard and or Drew Aller ready to take the torch from him.
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0: And if you're a Pittsburgh Steelers fan, let's hope it's good enough to get them in the postseason and see if they can make another run.
1: So is it really the last dance for one Aaron Rodgers? We've thought that before. He's been at different locations, but it sounds like this truly is it for A-Rod. It's game night here on ESPN Radio, the all-new ESPN app, SiriusXM Channel 80, and tune in. 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Aaron Rodgers back with his old coach that he was with in Green Bay that didn't quite end well, but it seems like, Emmett, everybody that maybe not be on the same page with Aaron Rodgers or relationships didn't quite end well with Aaron Rodgers, seems like everyone's having a come to Jesus moment, and somebody seems like they're all kind of getting on the same page, and he's really in a much better place where he's comfortable, it seems like, for the first time in a long time, in his own skin.
2: Man, I love seeing it. You know, he was estranged from his family or whatever, but they're kind of getting their relationship back together. The McCarthy, like, yeah, I'm gonna go play for him. It's good to see. And typically, the older you get, the more you start to realize that, you know, there's an end date to everything. I'll just put it like that. And maybe being towards the end or at the end of his career, maybe woke him up a little bit.
1: Yeah, you know, I think so. It feels like being at the end of his career and whatever else he's got going on in his life, you know, he goes and gets married. It seems like that may have maybe settled him down or gave him a new lease on life. I don't know. I don't know what it is. Mm-hmm. I can't answer for the man, but it just seems like he's in a much better place. But he was asked about this being the last season at his presser, and this is what he had to say.
3: Zero debate. I thought last year might be it, and then Mike got hired, and I talked to the wife, and she said, you can do one more year. Like last year, it felt way more dramatic to me, like, oh, it's my last, you know, arrival to training camp. And this year, it doesn't feel anything.
2: Hey, listen, I get it. You know, there's times when I'm like, yeah, we can have my wife said we could have a cookout today, you know, so I'm firing up the grill. So I get it, man. Hey, you know, thank God your wife gave you another opportunity. And I don't know what to expect from the Steelers. I really don't. I have no idea what to expect from them. Maybe they find something that worked for them before and they're challenging to win the AFC North. They could be battling for the bottom of the AFC North as well. You know, Rodgers looked old last year, if I'm being honest, when he was out there on the field. He can still sling it. He can still throw it. If you get pressure on him, he ain't going too far, you know. But I think that's a lot of quarterbacks. So I'm excited just to see it, man, see how it all works out for him.
1: Well, it's funny, man. We're talking about him making up with everybody that he might not have, you know, had a great relationship with, and that's including Mike McCarthy. And you hear that soundbite. You know, he thought last year was it, and then Mike gets hired.
2: Yeah.
1: You know, and so I would have thought, and matter of fact, I believe I did think the minute he got hired, I was like, well, that's not going to go over well with Aaron Rodgers. And instead, it sounds like that might have helped persuade him to play another year. Now, again, I don't want to act like I can tell you exactly what he's thinking in his head. I don't think anyone could really get inside Aaron Rodgers' head and figure things out. But it just, from what he's saying and the way he's acting is like he's really in a good place, and he's comfortable with whatever happens this year. They've got weapons. They brought in Michael Pittman Jr. Obviously, they've got DK Metcalf. They've got players there, you know, and Mike McCarthy, I mean, we know he's able to get an offense cooking. Can he, you know, be the guy to take this team and, like you said, be, you know, pushing for the division title? I don't know. Right? I've never been a big Mike McCarthy guy, but I do understand that he's been around the league for a long time, and he's forgot more football than I'll ever know.
2: Yeah, and I think he's a solid offensive coach, you know, at the very worst, you know, has won a Super Bowl before. And you're moving on from Mike Tomlin. That's the toughest part. You never want to be the guy that replaces the guy. Right. And that's what Mike McCarthy is right now. And I know there were a lot of Steelers fans that felt like they just were over it with Mike Tomlin. Be careful what you ask for, right? The grass isn't always greener. Mm-hmm. But at least they didn't go. If they would have went to a first-time head coach, I think that would have put whoever that guy was under a ton of pressure to replace Mike Tomlin. At least you get a guy that's been a veteran coach and has had success in the NFL.
1: I really feel like Mike McCarthy might be a buffer, right? I mean, usually the Steelers hire someone for a long-term hire, like we've seen so far in their history.

0: history, I think that he might end up just being a buffer and might just be there for a few years. But it sounds like he clearly had an impact on Aaron Rodgers returning. But how big of an impact? What was the impact? Adam Thielen, who's been doing his thing the last few days on NFL Live, had this to say about McCarthy and Rodgers.
1: I thought for sure he was done after last year. Like, I thought we were going out on the sunset together.
2: Yeah.
1: But I think, you know, it's huge having Mike McCarthy. I think Aaron does things a certain way. He's got, I always tell people, like, he's got an offense outside of the offense that's Aaron's offense. Well, Mike McCarthy knows that offense pretty dang well, because I think a lot of it's from when they were together.
3: Sure.
1: And it's all these hand signals that have hand signals that have hand signals that are really difficult to learn. But I believe that when Mike got hired and they were, and then they go get Pittman, like, they kind of bolster some receivers, two number one big guys that can go deep, they can go short, they can make the contested catches. I think those factors really just allowed him to be like, all right, like, I just go get to go out there and do my thing.
2: Mm-hmm.
1: Aaron wants to call the two-minute drill. He wants to call those plays. Mike knows that. And so he's going to let him do his thing, and I think that was a huge factor in bringing him back.
3: Yeah, it goes a long way because, you know, what's known doesn't have to be said, especially between those two guys. And that was great stuff from Adam Thielen there, where, you know, you don't have to have where you it's a offensive coordinator. It's like, yo, this is what we're going to do in 2 minutes, and have him like, no, we're not. And we're going to do what I'm going to do. That's already understood. And they kind of already know, how each other's mind works. So for a 1 year, last year kind of situation, I think it's as good as it could be.
0: Right. Well, now, it's honestly, it's probably better for Mike McCarthy anyway.
3: Right.
0: You know what I mean? Like, regardless of whatever the relationship is at this stage of the game, good, bad, or indifferent, at least he knows what to expect from Aaron Rodgers.
3: Right. Because there are other quarterbacks, or Drew Aller, who I love, you know, Cleveland guy, and then, you know, they have Will Howard.
0: And Mason Rudolph.
3: Right. So we've seen Mason Rudolph.
0: Right.
3: We just saying, I'll leave it at that. The other two guys, we didn't see Will Howard and Drew Aller. Who knows? You know, these are both quarterbacks that you kind of got a little later in the draft. So there's a lot of unknown there. They don't know who the next guy is. I know they like the two young quarterbacks they drafted over the past 2 years, but I don't know if they love those guys quite yet.
0: Yeah, I wouldn't be feeling confident if I was Mike McCarthy or if I was a Steeler fan with Drew Aller or Will Howard. I just wouldn't. I mean, Aller didn't have the year at Penn State that most people expected him to have, right? And Will Howard is, you know, he hasn't been fantastic. You know, even when he was at Ohio State, he was good. But
3: National champion.
0: Well, yeah, but did he? How much of that was the team, right? You know, how much of that was him? Yeah. You know what I mean? So, and on top of that, again, don't want to take anything from what he did. How much does that translate to the NFL? I guess that'd probably be the better
3: way to word it. Yeah, you know. Carson Beck has been a successful college quarterback.
0: Right.
3: I don't know if we have high expectations for him in the NFL.
0: We don't.
3: I get it. Yeah, so we get
0: we
3: it.
0: We don't. Not this guy here.
3: He might be my next Zach Wilson, though. We got to see. I think he might be better than some people are giving him credit for.
0: Yeah, I mean, look, there was a time where Carson Beck was the guy that everyone thought was going to go number one overall.
3: Mm-hmm.
0: Right, when he was balling at Georgia, and then Brock Bowers left, and, you know, then Ladd McConkey left, and then he lost some weapons. And it's like, hey, man, where'd all my friends go?
3: He was like, I'm going to Miami.
0: Right, he got a little bit banged up, so it was tough going. I mean, he might end up stepping up, but I don't think the expectations are high for Carson Beck either. But who are the expectations high on this year in the NFL? That's next here on Game Night on ESPN Radio, the all-new ESPN app.
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0: The Commanders choose Wes Welker. I'm Q Myers, the former All-Pro receiver, will coach the Washington Commanders tight ends after the team fired his previous position coach on Monday. Welker joined Washington staff a year ago and was elevated to an offensive assistant this offseason. He worked with the tight ends when Ben Steele was initially suspended by the Commanders after being charged with DWI in Virginia, where the team practices. Washington coach Dan Quinn said the Commanders haven't yet settled on Welker's official title, but he will be in charge of the position group. One day after star defensive tackle Vita Vea requested a trade due to contract dispute, well, the Buccaneers have another contract situation. Their quarterback Baker Mayfield reported to training camp without a new deal and will play out the final year of his contract before becoming an unrestricted free agent. Sources told ESPN on Tuesday. They said Mayfield is looking for a deal that reflects his performance and is more in line with what quarterbacks of a similar caliber are making. He's also unfazed by the potential of being franchise tagged in 2027. The Browns and five-time Pro Bowl cornerback Denzel Ward reached an agreement on a two-year, $62.2 million deal that includes just over $52 million guaranteed. Sources told Adam Schefter and NFL Network's Ian Rappaport, just over $31.1 million annual average value makes Ward the highest-paid defensive back in the NFL history for the second time in his career. For more scores and analysis, check out ESPN.com and the all-new ESPN app. Coming up, more Game Night with Emmett Golden and me, Q Myers, here on ESPN Radio. Top five players under the most heat, according to Emmett Golden, here on Game Night on ESPN Radio.
1: And this isn't from me, but I know this is how the sporting world sees it. Lamar Jackson, right? It's got to be Lamar.
0: Oh, this is your list, though.
1: I get that the noise will be deafening if he doesn't take the Ravens to the Super Bowl. So I put Lamar on my list number one because it seems like in our business, everybody is quick to be critical of Lamar.
0: Well done right there. Sister Sledge coming through with the pressure. And Lamar Jackson coming through number one on Emmett's top five players under the most heat as we do our NFL rankums here on ESPN Radio. It's Game Night here on ESPN Radio, the all-new ESPN app, SiriusXM Channel 80, and tune in. We are presented by Progressive Insurance. He's Emmett Golden. I'm Q Myers. He gave his top five earlier. I get mine now like this.
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1: Pack your coat. We're going to Buffalo. Bills Mafia. Come on. What more do I need to say?
2: SoFi Stadium, man. That one takes the cake for me.
0: To the top five defenses.
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4: The Houston Texans. Locked and loaded.
5: 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That thing is a monster.
6: 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They want to embarrass you.
0: And everything in between. 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
7: All right, so real quick, 5-1 for Emmett. Just in case you're tuning into this fine program we call Game Night on ESPN Radio. Bryce Young of the Panthers, A.J. Brown of the Patriots, Shedeur Sanders of the Browns, Baker Mayfield of the Buccaneers, and then Lamar Jackson, number one. So those are his five. So we got to start at number five with me like this.
0: Number five.
7: You picked a player from a team that you cover. I'm going to pick a player from a team that I cover. And it's not because he's under a lot of heat, like he's going to get cut or he's not going to get a contract extension. But the conversation, the chatter is just going to get louder and louder and louder. And that's one Ashton Jeanty, running back for the Raiders. I slide him in at number five because after his rookie year, which I thought he did a hell of a job getting over 1,300 yards and 10 total touchdowns, everyone says, oh, that's why you don't draft a running back at number six, right? He's going to be really good for another team. The Raiders aren't ready for him. I think he needs to go out and prove who he could be this year with competent coaching, an actual real offense, and show that, no, the Raiders drafted him at number six was not a mistake. Again, he's not under pressure to get cut. He's only in year two, right?
8: Mm-hmm.
7: But I think that just for the fact that everyone keeps saying that was a bad pick at number six, Ashton's got a little something to prove. So that's why I slot him in at number five.
8: Yeah, I almost felt like he was done a disservice by Chip Kelly, you know, last year, more than anything. But you're right, and this is kind of the outside noise. If anybody's going to point to anything, they're going to go to the running back that was drafted high. So I'm picking up what you're putting down.
7: And look, I don't think that he's got any heat on him. I think he's going to show up and show out this year. But that's just me. So he's got to go out there and show it. So, you know, we see how it all plays out. But he slides in number five for me.
0: Number four.
7: Number four, I go with a guy that did not make your list, and I'm actually surprised, C.J. Stroud in Houston. You know, I think C.J.'s done really well for his career so far. Could it be better? Sure. But he's 3-3 in the playoffs so far. He's been to the playoffs every single year that he's been in the league, which is nothing to shake a stick at. Yes, the Texans have a really good defense. That's fine.
8: Yeah.
7: C.J. Stroud, I think, does a really good job. And what we last remember was him having a couple clunkers in the postseason. So that's the lasting memory, and that's why there's so much conversation of, well, are the Texans going to extend him? What are they going to do? They don't have to do it right away. He's going to get paid sooner rather than later. There's no way, just like I don't think Tampa Bay lets Baker Mayfield walk, that Houston's not going to re-sign and extend C.J. Stroud. But again, like everyone, Emmett, it's a proven league. You got to go out there and prove it.
8: And if they underachieve in any way, everybody's going to blame it on
7: especially
8: CJ.
7: With that defense.
8: Yeah, because the defense is ready to go. You know, the defense is spectacular. So if they're not having a good year, everybody's going to go, it's not the defense's fault. It's got to be the quarterback's fault. So that definitely qualifies as under heat.
0: Number three.
7: We're going with another quarterback and a quarterback that's on a one-year deal up in Minnesota. We'll go with Kyler Murray. Think it's a big year for Kyler Murray. Think he's got to prove that he can still be him. And I think that Kevin O'Connell needs him to be him.
8: Yeah.
7: Justin Jefferson needs him to be him. Jordan Addison needs him to be him. Right? I mean, that's a tough division that they're playing in. Chicago, they're the darlings right now. Green Bay, they're always going to be in the mix. Detroit, right? They're still biting people's kneecaps off. So I think that you have a lot of pressure there in Minnesota because, look, Kyler's trying to get another contract somewhere, whether that's Minnesota long-term or somewhere across the National Football League. He has to show that his better days are not behind him. So I think he's got a lot of riding on his shoulders, and I think that the head coach has got a lot riding on his shoulders as well, and it all goes back to number one, Kyler Murray.
8: Yeah, I like that. I actually got a feeling Kyler's going to perform well this year. You know, agreed. I think we have this perception that he's just like this terrible quarterback, and he ain't as bad as I think some of us believe that he is. So I think he's going to have a really good year, and I don't think they're going to let him walk out the door like they did with Sam Darnold.
7: Or like they did in Arizona.
8: Right.
7: You know, he was gone, right? I mean, they basically paid him to leave. Similar to what you saw what happened with Russell Wilson and Denver. Not quite the same amount of money.
8: Tua.
7: But yeah, they were ready to move on. Yeah, Tua as well, you know, after he got his contract. extension in Miami. Arizona said, yeah, thanks, but no thanks, Kyler. You're not him anymore. He's got a lot riding on his shoulders that can prove he still is him. That's why he comes in number three when it comes to top five players under the most heat, according to me, here on Game Night on ESPN Radio.
0: Number two.
7: You mentioned him, Tua.
8: Yeah.
7: Same case scenario. Who is he going to be? Is he going to be healthy? Is he going to start? Right? I think there's a real competition between him and Michael Penix. And let's just say on a one-year deal that Tua has, he doesn't start. Then what?
8: Then it's over.
7: You know what I mean?
8: Yeah.
7: Like, so I think that he's got a lot of pressure right now. As they're in camp right now, I think he's got a lot of pressure to prove that he could be the guy. We know Penix is coming off the injury, and we know that Penix was injury-prone in college, but we also know the injury history with Tua.
8: Right.
7: So I think he's got a lot of heat on him as well because him, similar to Kyler Murray, is trying to prove he could be a franchise quarterback in the National Football League. He'll get a job. Kyler will get a job. A lot of these quarterbacks will get jobs, but they'll be his backups if they don't prove it this year.
8: Yeah. If I know Kevin Stefanski, like I think I know him, he was in Cleveland for 6 years, I believe.
7: You ain't never even heard of that guy, man. You don't know no Kevin
8: Stefanski. I don't know. It's Kevin Franski was his name? No. I actually am already penciling Tua in as the starter.
7: Okay.
8: I just feel like he's the type of quarterback that Stefanski likes and believes in him. But you're right. It's a big year because just because you are the starter, you still got to produce. And I think people are expecting Atlanta to be better than they were last year.
7: They should. They have weapons as well.
8: Yeah.
7: And Kevin Stefanski, he's shown that he can use those weapons. Bijan, Drake London, Kyle Pitts. Like, they've got dudes.
8: Yes. He likes to run the ball. He likes play action, you know. So
7: Bijan can do it all.
8: Yeah.
7: Bijan can if he has a season that we all think he can have, there ain't no reason why he's not – you know, similar to what Saquon Barkley. I ain't saying he has to run for 2,000 yards.
8: Right.
7: But he can have that same impact on the Falcons that Saquon had on the Eagles, in my opinion.
8: I agree.
7: So Tua comes in at number two for me. Top five players under the most heat.
0: Number one.
7: Well, if you were listening when Emmett dropped his top five, I said there was a quarterback on my list. And you said he was a guy that nobody puts heat on and gives a pass to. And I said, not me. As I've come to the front of the congregation way early in the process on this young man. And that's Justin Herbert.
8: Yeah.
7: That's Justin Herbert with the Chargers. And you're right. He gets a pass all the time. We talk about it on this fine program we call Game Night on ESPN Radio and the all-new ESPN app. But now he's got another new offensive coordinator in Mike McDaniel. I think we all respect Mike McDaniel as a sharp offensive mind. I think we all believe that he's a really good offensive coordinator. Not much of a head coach, but I think we all believe he's a really good offensive coordinator. So now he's going to get it done, right? I mean, because he has it. He's in the $50 million a year club. He doesn't have any playoff success, right? And I've heard excuses that it's his coach's fault. Well, it's injury's fault. Well, he doesn't have any weapons this year. Well, he got banged up early in the season. And he's a tough guy, so he kept playing. I've heard every single excuse. You do a segment, reason or excuses. And everything that I just said is excuse.
8: Yep.
7: So as far as I'm concerned, and maybe I'm the only man on this island, he doesn't have any more excuses. His excuses ran out.
8: Well, it's me and you on that island together. Unfortunately, I don't think anybody else on that island with us. Because to your point, it's always reasoned away, right? And I guarantee you, if they have a bad year, it's going to be, I knew Mike McDaniel was cooked, right? That's what it's going to be. It will not be on Justin Herbert.
7: But
8: I
7: Jim Harbaugh
8: is
7: the savior, right? Jim Harbaugh is supposed to come save the day. And look, they still, you know, were at what, 11th game winner last year?
8: I'm with you. It'll be somebody, and I don't know why. I don't know what he did to continuously get the benefit of the doubt. But, yeah, I agree with you 100%. I don't understand why more people don't feel that way.
7: I think playing for the Chargers has something to do with it, right? It's
8: out of sight, out of mind a little bit.
7: Well, I don't want to disrespect them and say that they're the Clippers, you know, of the NBA. But when you're in the L.A. market, it's like, you know, it's the Lakers and the Clippers. It's the Rams who have won a Super Bowl, who have had a lot of success. And then there's the Chargers. So I kind of put it in the same category, but it sounds so disrespectful when I say that.
8: Yeah.
7: So I don't mean to do that.
8: Right.
7: But I do think that that's part of it. I don't think that the shine is on the Chargers as much as it's on some other teams with some other quarterbacks. Like you mentioned, Lamar, right? Or Josh Allen or Jalen Hurts. Those guys always get a ton of scrutiny. And it seems like Justin Herbert seems to always get a pass.
8: Yeah, especially in that market. I remember when the Rams traded for Myles Garrett. All right, in Cleveland, that's all every radio, the sports talk station talked about all day. At about 2 o'clock, I said, "Man, let me see what they're talking about out in L.A." They were breaking down the Dodgers.
7: Well. They are probably going to go win another World
8: Series.
7: Yeah,
8: right. But to your point, the Dodgers are way ahead of the Chargers, you know, right. And then you got the Lakers, and then you got the Rams. So it just is what it is, and maybe that's why that there's not as much pressure on them.
7: So 5-1, Ashton Jeanty, C.J. Stroud, Kyler Murray, Tua Tagovailoa, and Justin Herbert on my top five players under the most heat. If I miss one or you think one's on my list that shouldn't be on my list, 888-SAY-ESPN, 888-729-3776 at eGoldie80 at ESPN Radio and at your boy Q254. He's Emmett Golden. I'm Q Myers. We turn our attention to college football. Who's going to be the next one to hoist the championship? It's next on ESPN Radio on the all new ESPN app.
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1: We're talking about getting to and competing for Super Bowls. 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
10: 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Ben Rice.
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20: 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Coming up on Wednesday, Monday Night Football's Joe Buck. 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

0: 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He's Emmett Golden. I'm Q Myers. Emmett, the Big Ten's on the run, aren't they?
1: Oh, yeah. Last three national champions.
0: Is it the Big Ten? Is it the SEC? Is it other, in your opinion?
1: Woo! It's not other. I'll say that.
0: Okay.
1: And you know, as I have a banner sitting right behind me right now as we're doing the show that lists all of Ohio State's national championships. I think in the Big Ten, it could only be Ohio State, and I think the SEC might have a couple more teams. So I'm a Big Ten guy, but I'll say the SEC is more likely to have a champion this year than any other conference, to be the national champion than any other conference.
0: Well, if you look at the college football playoff title odds, according to DraftKings, you open up that app, and I know yours is open all the time. Ohio State, ding, ding, ding, winner, winner, chicken dinner, plus 600 to win it all, followed by Notre Dame at plus 650. What are your thoughts? I'm a big Marcus Freeman guy.
1: Right? Yeah.
0: Marcus Freeman has made me really like Notre Dame. Right? I like Marcus Freeman when he was at Cincinnati as the defensive coordinator. Then he makes his way to Notre Dame as a DC. They improve, and he makes the move to the head coaching spot. I feel like they're really close, and this year they have a very talented team. I'm not ruling Notre Dame out this year.
1: Yeah, that's a good point. CJ Carr, you know, highly touted this year, and they have been really good. So they're in it. They definitely could win it. I got to see them in the playoff. I feel like in the college football playoff, when they have been in there, they've just left a lot to be desired.
0: And you know, I'm a SEC guy. Actually, I'm just an Alabama guy, but they represent the SEC, so I got to yell Roll Tide. So I always have to, you know, think that they're going to make some kind of move, but they haven't made a move, right? And now the Big Ten, they're feeling so good. They've got their chest out so high. They're firing shots at the SEC. It doesn't very often that, you know, Debo's coming down the block and Craig jumps out and just knocks him out.
1: Right.
0: It's like when Debo got knocked out the first time, it's like, oh, you know what? He's human.
1: Right.
0: We can get to him.
1: Thanks.
0: Now everyone's trying to knock out Debo, including Brett Bielema, Illinois head coach at Big Ten Media Day, had this to say about the SEC.
2: In addition to winning three consecutive titles, the Big Ten has dominated the first two seasons of the expanded college football playoff. Seven Big Ten teams combined for the nation's best 11 wins, more than double the next closest league. There have been 22 games played in the first 2 years of the 12-team CFP. 14 of those 22 games have featured Big Ten teams, including two games with Big Ten teams facing each other.
1: Yeah, that's actually Big Ten commissioner.
0: That's right. He wanted to fire some shots,
1: Tony
0: too.
1: Petitti. Yeah, he wanted to fire. Now, Brett Bielema is putting it on wax.
3: I spent a couple of years in the SEC, was with Slive, and then transitioned to Sankey. And I just think about it now, everybody's going to have, you know, opinions, and obviously they're going to draw the Big Ten SEC and all that goes around about that. But to sit in the room with both of those guys, I think with Tony and the vision and experience that he has, and to be in the room where Sankey, I know he's got to protect the SEC, and they kind of want to live in 2005 forever, but I think the forward thinking of where we are in college football is an awesome thing.
0: 21 years ago, he said they want to live in 2005 forever.
1: This is the funny thing to me, my man, in all due respect, it's Illinois.
0: Right.
1: You know what I'm saying? Like, if Oregon was talking crazy, right? If Dan Lanning was out here, if Ryan Day was out here talking a little crazy, I get it. I know the Big Ten's feeling good, but I didn't expect that from Bielema.
0: Hey, man, look, while your conference is winning, while your conference is on a high, you got to get them. What do they say? Smoke them if you got them?
1: Yeah, I guess so.
0: Right? He took smoke them if you got them to another level. He's
1: like, man, we're proud to finish in the middle of the best conference in the country. Mm-hmm. You know what I'm saying? So, yeah, it's an interesting, you know, shot for Brett Bielema to take, but the Big Ten and the SEC, let's cut all the games out. They're the best two conferences in college football.
0: Yeah, there's no doubt about it. I really do enjoy looking at the teams that are, you know, the top favorites according to DraftKings. We mentioned Ohio State plus 600, Notre Dame plus 650, Texas, Steve Sarkisian and company, right? They seem like they get close. They need to get over that hump. They're at plus 750. Oregon, they've got Dante Moore obviously coming back. They

0: have a hell of a program there. They're tied with Indiana at plus 800, and then Georgia. Don't ever count out the Georgia Bulldogs at plus 850. You know what I mean? So I just feel like that this is really bunched up. This is a really tight-knit bunch right here between all these programs, and that's going to make Saturday so exciting.
1: Yeah, and I have to apologize. It's still taking me a while to get used to Oregon being in the Big Ten. So it's Ohio State and Oregon in the Big Ten are the two teams I think have a chance to win it. And if you look at that list, it's two teams from the Big Ten, three teams from the SEC, and an independent team.
0: Right.
1: You know, no Big 12 squad, no ACC, Pac 12 doesn't exist. I guess it's coming back, though. Mm-hmm. You know, in the smaller conferences, we don't expect them to really challenge for a national championship. So, yeah, they're the big dogs.
0: Right. No, they are. I like Texas Tech a lot last year with what they had going on. Their defense was so stout. They just didn't have the offense to get it done.
1: Mm-hmm.
0: Right.
1: And now their quarterback is, you know, not playing, you know, because he had all his issues and Brendan Sorsby. So now their plan is they got to go to the backup that I'm sure they didn't plan on starting this year.
0: Yeah, I have a lot of confidence in Joey McGuire and that Texas Tech program. So I think they're going to be really solid and I see them making the playoffs. Once they get there, it's up to them, though. Right. Mm-hmm. I mean, they've got to figure out what they're going to do. Indiana's going to be interesting. You know, obviously there's going to be a lot of conversation. They're going to be featured a lot as the defending national champions. But man, Oregon, like you mentioned, them and the Ohio State can represent for the Big Ten. I just need to see a little bit more from Oregon. I need to see Oregon play at a higher level in that big game. I saw them play good, but I want to see them just really take off. You know what I mean?
1: They're beating all the bums, right?
0: And I want to see Dante Moore really shine. He made the decision to come back. I applaud that decision. I think he could be a great quarterback. I just want to see it more consistently this year.
1: Yeah, I mean, listen, if he has a great season, he could be the number one pick in the draft.
0: Easily.
1: In the NFL draft.
0: Easily.
1: Yeah. I mean, he could have. I don't know if he would have overtaken Mendoza, but there would have been a little bit of a conversation about it had he came out this year or last year. So if he comes out this year after having a really good season, I definitely think he could be the number one pick in the draft. To your point, they do it against Illinois. You know, they do it against, if they run into a Stanford or somebody like that, you got to do it against Ohio State. You got to do it against Notre Dame, you know, those type of teams, USC. So, I'm with you there.
0: But I like that Oregon program a lot. I really do. And, you know, just seeing them battle with, you know, some of these top-notch teams, that's that appointment watch, right? That's that one that Saturday evening, man, you have that circled on your calendar. Yeah, I'm going to watch this. Or the one that you're talking about in the barbershop later on this afternoon. This one's going to come on, man. Y'all don't want to miss this one. But I don't want to overhype it. I don't want to, you know, sell it as it's going to be fantastic, and then it doesn't turn out to be that. Like I said, I really have high hopes for Dante Moore. I easily think that he could be the number one overall pick when it's all said and done.
1: Yeah, yeah, me too. It's, you know, being in Cleveland, I'm watching a lot of college quarterbacks.
0: I know you are. Right now, some of these players in the National Football League, they are getting paid as training camp opens up. That's next on Game Night on ESPN Radio.
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0: 49ers head coach Kyle Shanahan, he sets the record straight. I'm Q Myers. Coach wanted to make clear he was actually at fault for the car accident that left him with serious injuries 2 weeks ago. He spoke publicly for the first time since the crash, spent about 30 minutes with a handful of Bay Area reporters speaking about a California Highway Patrol collision report that says he erroneously assigned blame to a 21-year-old woman for the accident. Shanahan said, "I hit her. I don't know why it was reported that way on the collision report database. The police report does not say that." Shanahan then gave his full version of the events that led up to and through the collision between his Tesla Model S and the other driver's SUV, a crash that left Shanahan with a concussion, a broken left hand, a broken nose, 3 broken ribs, and 40 stitches above his right eye. Former All-Pro receiver Wes Welker will coach the Washington Commanders tight ends after the team fired his previous position coach on Monday. Welker joined Washington staff a year ago and was elevated to an offensive assistant this offseason. He worked with the tight ends when Ben Steele was initially suspended by the Commanders after being charged with driving while intoxicated in Virginia, where the teams practice. Washington coach Dan Quinn said the Commanders haven't yet settled on Welker's official title, but that he will be in charge of the position group. And one day after star defensive tackle Vita Vea requested a trade due to contract dispute, the Buccaneers have another situation on their hand. Quarterback Baker Mayfield reported to training camp without a new deal and will play out the final year of his contract before becoming an unrestricted free agent coming up in 2027, sources told ESPN on Tuesday. For more scores and analysis, check out ESPN.com and the all-new ESPN app. Coming up, more game night with Emmett Golden and me, Q Myers, here on ESPN Radio.
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2: We also have a what appears to be a squirrel on the field. It's not harming anybody now, but it is hanging out.
3: Squirrel!
2: And he's scampering. Ooh, close to Taylor Ward. Taylor's paying attention. Down the stretch they come, the squirrel.
3: They show on the big screen here.
2: Yeah, at the 412 marker in center.
4: My favorite part is at the start. It's like there's a squirrel on the field that's not hurting anybody currently. And it's like, how often do squirrels attack people? Like, right. I've never known a squirrel to attack anybody.
1: This is Game Night.
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5: Look, it might not attack people, right? Squirrels may be a little bit friendlier than your average, but it's still a squirrel kind of randomly running. You might want to keep an eye on where it's at. You never know. Man. You might get comfortable and run up on you. You never know.
4: Man, they should have just played the game. Because trust me, that squirrel would have got out the way. All right? If a player was running at it and looking for the ball, it's going to move. Trust me. Squirrels are like cats. They don't really want no smoke.
5: But what if the player's going for a ball and they're running towards the right field corner, and then the squirrel breaks that same way, and the player trips over the squirrel. Then all of a sudden he goes down. Like, that could be a hazard.
4: Yeah, well, then the squirrel just ain't as good on his feet as I expect it to be. I guess that's where we're going with it.
5: Unbelievable. He's Evan Golden. I'm Q Myers. It's Game Night here on ESPN Radio, the all-new ESPN app, SiriusXM Channel 80, and tune in. 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And from 30 for 30 Podcast, the betrayal of Shohei Ohtani is the real story behind the scandal that almost ruined it all. On paper, Ipe Mizuhara was Shohei Ohtani's interpreter. But he was so much more than that. They were a team closer than brothers. Until it all went horribly wrong. The betrayal of Shohei Ohtani tells the story of a relationship that detonated into one of sports' biggest scandals. You can check out The Betrayal of Shohei Ohtani. The first two episodes are out today, and then episodes 3 through 6 follow on subsequent Thursdays and Tuesdays. Make sure to check that out. 30 for 30, The Betrayal of Shohei Ohtani. There's a lot going on in the National Football League. We're going to get you caught up on everything that you may have missed and that you need to know, like this.
1: It's time to get you all the 411 you need to get caught up on what's happening in the world of sports on Game Night.
6: Hey, what's the 411, hon?
7: What's the 411,
6: hon? I got it going on.
7: Oh, I got it going on, hon.
5: So good to hear the soulful sounds of Mary J. and the 411, and there's a lot of information going around and needs to be caught up on, Emmett, in the National Football League as all 32 teams have opened up training camps. So, Sister Sledge, please assist.
8: Hey, real quick, before we get into the topics of the day, I listened to the first two episodes of The Betrayal of Shohei Ohtani
5: today.
8: Really good. Really interesting. Really interested to see where it goes from here, because after the first two episodes, I think it's still, the whole thing's super weird and super suspicious. And the way it's presented in the first two episodes has me, I have a lot of questions about Shohei.
5: Tisha Thompson is on that, right?
4: Me
5: Tisha
4: too.
5: Thompson.
8: Yep. Yep.
5: Yeah.
8: So I'm curious, like, there's more episodes to come, so we'll see where it goes. But I don't think the first two paint Shohei in the most innocent light.
5: Like, Emmett, you know what that is? That's called a tease.
4: Yes, it is.
5: That is well done.
4: Yeah.
5: Well done.
4: Good job.
5: By Sister Sledge, because now I want to go watch.
4: Right.
5: I want to listen, watch, check it out. I want to know it all now.
4: Right.
8: Well, it's a big night here on Game Night, because on Tuesday, our favorite quarterback, Justin Herbert, announced his engagement to Madison Beer. The couple shared the news on Tuesday in a joint post on Instagram, captioned with a simple message, "Meet my fiance." Herbert and Beer were first spotted together in August 2025 on the set of a music video Beer was shooting, which began to spark dating rumors. Beer would appear at Chargers games throughout the fall. The star quarterback co-starred in the music video for her song Lover Girl, which was released in May. And Herbert even missed phase two of the team's voluntary offseason program to support her on her European tour. And just a reminder that was when Coach Jim Harbaugh said that he would happily drive Herbert to the airport, because Herbert's so devoted, he deserves a vacation.
7: What's the 411?
5: Well, you know what? I'm glad they handled that business now, right?
4: Yeah.
5: And if you're a Charger fan, you're glad that that's out the way. All right, the engagement is announced, right? All is good. I'm happy that they're happy. Now it's time to get down to business, right? I mean, we always say it, Emmett, in this business, when it comes to football, when football season, take care of all your business before training camp. Because once training camp hits, You got to stay focused, locked in. Football, football, football. You can kiss the women and children goodbye until after the season. So Justin Herbert made that announcement. Good for him. Congratulations. Time to get to work.
8: Q, what's your favorite Madison Beer song?
5: I have no clue.
4: Man, that's
5: never heard of one.
4: Yeah, I was actually debating, like, should I mention that I'm not familiar with her music?
8: Or... I'm not either.
4: Okay, I didn't, because I'm happy for them. I don't have any negative feelings about this. I'm a fan of love. God bless y'all. I hope y'all go on and have a wonderful life together. I really do. No ill feel. I'm not familiar
5: with
4: her music.
5: He's trying to get an invite to the wedding. That's all he's trying to do.
4: Nah. I'm cool.
8: Do we think they're going to invite 1,100 people to their wedding?
5: They're going to have it at SoFi Stadium instead of Madison Square Garden.
8: That's can fit more people.
4: Yeah, we just talked about the hierarchy of the Chargers in L.A. I don't think they make it.
5: Oh, yeah, no, you're right. Yeah. My bad.
8: The Eagles agreed to terms with defensive tackle Jalen Carter on a contract extension through 2031, the team announced on Tuesday. Philadelphia is signing Carter to a four-year, $152 million contract that includes $106 million guaranteed, which makes him the highest-paid defensive tackle in NFL history.
7: What's the 411?
4: Hey, deserves it. You know, it deserves it. He's one of the best in the business. And, you know, you take care of it. I'm a big advocate, I guess is the word I'm searching for taking care of the guys as soon as you can, because you save money. The longer you wait, the more the price goes up. Yesterday's price is not today's price. Look at Vita Vea. He's going to want more now than Jalen Carter just got.
5: Yeah, he ain't going to get more than Jalen, though. He ain't going to get more than Jalen. He's 31 years old, so there's no way he's going to get more than that, but I understand your point.
4: He's going to ask for it.
5: Of course, you should. But yeah, no, I'm actually really happy for Jalen Carter. I think we all remember the way that he entered the National Football League. There was a lot of character questions. He was a guy that was most likely going to be the number one overall pick, and he dropped to number nine when the Eagles traded up to go get him. And Howie Roseman kind of earned that equity to be able to take a chance on the guy that may have a few character flaws, whatever the case may be. And outside of a few dust-ups here and there and maybe not being able to control his spit at times.
4: Yes. Yeah.
5: I think he's done really well, and obviously he's a hell of a player. So, you know, for a lot of the team's concerns that they had with him, he's really proven to kind of be that guy, and now he's being paid like he is definitely that guy.
8: The Cleveland Browns, five-time Pro Bowl quarterback Denzel Ward, reached agreement on a two-year, $62.2 million deal. That includes $52.3 million guaranteed. $31.1 million annual average value makes Ward the highest-paid defensive back in NFL history for the second time in his career.
7: What's the 411?
5: Hey, man, I think that's really good. Sorry, I mean, I'm going to let you go ahead and wax poetically. You're there at Cleveland. But, man, I mean, the second time he's been the highest paid defensive back, you got to give him a lot of credit. And he's a guy that when Myles Garrett got traded could have probably said, yeah, I don't think this is going the right direction. I want to get up out of here. And he stayed the course, and now he's getting paid once again. He's obviously a key cog to that defense. But you know much better than I do, Emmett.
4: I mean, listen, for people that do not know, Denzel Ward is from Northeast Ohio. He played on Friday nights in high school here in a suburb of Cleveland. He played at Ohio State, and now he's playing for the Browns. He's beloved in this community. And I actually think he's one of the most underrated players in the NFL, because when you talk about the top corners, you usually get 5, 6, 7 deep, and then you go, oh, yeah, in Denzel Ward. But if you talk to guys like Jamar Chase, he will tell you the best corner in the NFL is Denzel Ward. He's definitely getting paid like it right now.
8: How about we end with some unfortunate history for a Toronto Blue Jays pitcher tonight? Shane Bieber became the fourth pitcher since 1969 and first former Cy Young winner to issue 6 walks in the first inning of a game when he did so on Tuesday night against the Washington Nationals in an 8-6 loss. Bieber threw 42 pitches with only 15 strikes. He issued walks to 6 of the 9 batters he faced, including 3 with the bases loaded. And more bad news for Toronto. Vladimir Guerrero Jr. left the game with right hamstring tightness. Manager John Snyder did say after the game, though, that Guerrero wanted to stay in.
7: What's the 411?
4: I played a lot of baseball growing up, and I pitched. And hearing about that first inning, I've been fortunate enough to have never been drowning, and I hope I never know what that actually feels like. But I interpret it as that's what it feels like. When you walk 6 guys in the first inning, 3 of them with the bases loaded, you're searching, and nobody can help you. And you're on that mound by yourself, and you can't throw a strike. It's a terrible, terrible feeling. So I feel bad for Shane Bieber.
5: Well, and at that point, it's between your ears as well.

0: take me out. Right. I've got nothing.
1: Manager, come get me.
0: And you don't want to look at, you don't want to be like, hey, come get me, right? You don't want to be seen doing that, but you're looking at the dugout like, yeah, it'll be all right if you came and got me.
1: Yeah, someone's in the bullpen warming up. I hope. He's Emmett Golden. I'm Q Myers. It's game night here on ESPN Radio. All the NFL walks to the front of the congregations and welcomes Jerry Jones back. 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
13: 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All that in the Wednesday Groove Thon, known as Freddie and Harry. 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

0: Good old Jerry. Good old Jerry and those Cowboys. They are back.
1: As old Switcher used to say, we're going to burn some of these wagons on the way to California for firewood. We're going to lose some folks. We're going to have some barn, but the wagon train's going to get there.
2: What is Jerry talking about?
0: Hearing that makes me realize how quiet it really has been around the Cowboys.
2: Right.
0: We haven't heard good old Jerry in a long time. I miss hearing Jerry. Now, I don't know what the hell he meant by that.
2: Oh,
0: I don't have any answer whatsoever, but I like it. So well done. Well played. Good old Jerry. Welcome back, man. We don't miss Jerry Jones. At least hearing from Jerry Jones. It is game night here on ESPN Radio, the all-new ESPN app. SiriusXM Channel 80 and tune in. 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

0: 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He's Emmett Golden. I'm Q Myers. Emmett, we going to lose some folks. We going to have some barn. But the wagon train is going to get there. That means...
1: I have no idea what that means. I have not. Even the second time I heard it, it sounded almost like he said he was going to burn some. Like, we're going to lose some folks. We're going to burn some. Like, we're going to get some burned.
0: Yeah, he said
1: burned.
0: He's going to use some for firewood. And the first time he mentioned the wagon.
1: Yeah, but I'm like, did he say he was going to burn some people? Like, what is he talking about?
0: No, not burning people. He's burning wood.
1: Right.
0: He's burning people.
2: And it sounds like y'all need me to run this back.
1: Yeah run it back one more time.
3: Going to be nip and tuck. As old Switcher used to say, we're going to burn some of these wagons on the way to California for firewood. We're going to lose some folks. We're going to have some barn, but the wagon train's going to get there.
1: Like, now we're going to have some barn? Like
0: barn.
1: This.
0: Barn. Like a barn.
1: I know, but it also sounded like he messed up. He couldn't say nip and tuck, so how do I know that he was actually saying barn and not
0: burn? I mean, I'm
1: just
0: going to say for what he said. Look, I come from a long line of philosophers that maybe said stuff that didn't make no sense. Rest in peace to my grandma. She used to say some stuff that we all questioned.
1: Yeah,
0: but it was
1: kiss
0: okay.
1: A duck.
0: Yeah, right. I'll kiss a duck, right? That was one of her most famous sayings. But she was full of them. So, you know what? I'm just going to go ahead and say I'm going to sign up for a Jerryism. I don't know how I'm going to use it. I'm going to walk into my job. On tomorrow, mm-hmm. I'm going to tell my boss, look, Natalie, we're going to lose some folks. We're going to have some barn, but the wagon train is going to get there. And she's going to say, Q, you're fired.
1: Yeah, no, she's going to be like, where is that cup at?
0: Right.
1: Here you go. I need you to
0: what
1: go.
0: What is wrong with you?
1: Yeah, I need you to go to the restroom, fill this up, put the sticker on it.
0: The sun is getting to you clearly already.
1: She's like, you need a vacation. I know it wasn't too long ago you went to Hawaii. You need to go back there.
0: Right. No, that's awesome. But look, again, I don't have to know what he says all the time. I don't have to know what it always means. It just sounds cool when Jerry says stuff because, you know, he really means it. Like, you know he's locked in.
4: I'm gonna burst all of our bubbles, but I was Googling this quote to try and see. Burst our bubbles, or maybe it'll be funnier.
0: Okay.
4: I'm Googling this quote to try and figure it out.
1: Yeah.
4: Jerry's just replaying the hits. He said the same thing. In 2013, in December, talking about the Cowboys' playoff chances near the end of the season.
0: How did he remember 2013?
4: He probably doesn't. Maybe he doesn't remember.
1: He doesn't. He thought he just dropped that.
4: Searching for this quote, all these stories about the Cowboys on December 17th, 2013, are popping up with this quote from Jerry.
0: That is awesome.
2: We got to find out if he said it better back then.
1: Right.
0: I'm just glad he's consistent. I mean, he said it in 2013. That's his. He owns it. It's not like he stole it from an old Western because there's no record.
1: No, there is no record. Is it? Yeah, now I'm confused. I'm just even more confused.
0: I'm about to say, haven't you been confused?
1: I have been. But, hey, that's what you get with Jerry.
0: Right.
3: We're going to lose some folks. We're going to have some barn, but the wagon train's going to get there.
1: Lose some folks, have some barn.
0: Right.
1: And the wagon's going to get there?
0: The wagon train is going to get there.
1: Okay. All right. Yeah, all right, man. You know, que sera, sera is what I like to say. You know what I'm saying?
0: Hey, look, man. Whatever that means, so be it. But if the Cowboys go and have a hell of a season, right, and they win the NFC East, and all of a sudden they make some deep playoff run, you know what Jerry's going to say? I told you so.
1: Mm-hmm.
0: I told you so. See, the wagon train got there. So, I'm starting to pick up what he's laying down. I'm starting to understand Jerry-isms.
1: I'm wondering, is that from a song?
0: No. That's out of his brain.
2: That is definitely something like his grandfather told him when was a kid.
0: That's fine, but it was in his brain because his grandfather told
4: him. Barry Switzer used to say it.
1: Oh, I didn't even. It just I heard like Switzer. I couldn't even understand what he was saying there.
0: Oh, okay. I thought he said the old Switcher.
1: You see, me too. I didn't think he said Barry Switzer.
4: Switzer.
0: Oh, I thought
4: Barry
0: Switzer.
4: Switzer.
0: Like they pulled the old Switcheroo.
4: Talk about
0: my bad.
4: Like comparing the season to heading west on the Oregon Trail in a covered wagon.
0: Oh, we just got a notification to ring the bell on E, acting like
1: man,
0: he can't understand.
1: To ring
0: good old
1: the
0: Jerry.
1: Bell on me, man.
0: Don't ring the bell, man. Hey.
1: No, I didn't understand.
0: That's
1: Jerry.
0: How. That's the rules of the barbershop. If you call for the bell to get rung, it's got to get rung. So,
1: all right, thanks, Renee. Thank you. You ain't even here, and you.

0: You know, you from the outside, you know, hitting us up.
1: But at least he's listening to this fine program we call Game Night on ESPN Radio and the all-new ESPN.
0: He need to have some barn. That's what he needs to do.
1: How about this one?
0: Some barn.
1: Speaking of hitting us up, Kedrick hit us up by social media at eGoldie80 at ESPN Radio and at your boy Q254. He said, look, I'm Fly Eagles Fly since 1999, but I'm petrified since Dak landed in Dallas. I'm a Hail State grad, so I know what the GOAT of Mississippi State football brings to the table. The Cowgirls' failure is not on him. It's on a trash defense. So maybe that's the barn. Maybe Dak is the barn, and the defense is the wagon train, and it's going to get there. And they had to lose some folk along the way.
0: Oh, yeah. You're always going to lose
1: some folk. Let's go. I just solved it. Woo!
0: I got to give you credit because you pulled that out from somewhere I wasn't expecting, because now it actually kind of made some sense. Like, not really, but kind of made some sense. So you did a great job there, because I'm just along for the ride on this one.
1: Hey, look, man, it only takes one of us, man. We'll figure it out.
0: Yeah,
1: right?
0: Teamwork make the dream work. That's exactly what I like to say.
1: Exactly. So, see, Jerry knows what he's doing. So, I mean, after the season that they did, you know, last year, 7-9-1, 7-10 in 2024, it would be a big jump to go and win the division and make a deep run. But it's all going to go, if I'm right, the wagon train, the defense, it's all going to be on the heels of the defense.
0: Yeah. Yeah. They got to step up. It's on them. They had a point differential, as good as their offense was, of minus 40 last year.
1: Exactly.
0: And that tells you the whole story.
1: Exactly. Yeah. So here's Big Jerry real quick on what would make a season a success.
2: Oh, I think to contend for a Super Bowl, which would, if you contend, you got a real chance of being in it and being in the game. I think those are the kinds of things that I don't believe are an outlandish or a reach to expect. And so that's a successful season. I expect us to be significantly improved defensively, significantly improved. And I actually expect us to improve over on the offense. And I expect the enthusiasm that Coach has talked about here to be contagious on the field. And if something like that happened, you can have somebody get in the big hunt and get in the deal that maybe a lot of people didn't think were ready for it. So let me just say this. There's no way that I would do anything that would delay until next year or the next year to try to get to a Super Bowl this year. I feel that good about what we're starting with.
0: Their defense, which Jerry says he expects to be better, gave up 511 points last year. I believe that was most in the NFL. So I guess it couldn't be any worse, so you expect it to be better.
1: It's got to be a lot better, though. I mean, you can have all the offense in the world, but if you can't stop anybody, man, you're not going to be where they want to be, and ultimately they want to be in L.A. Not right now, but for Super Bowl 61. WNBA has got a busy night. That's next on ESPN Radio.
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1: NFL training camps opened up, and the teams opened up their wallets. I'm Q Myers. The Eagles, they signed two-time Pro Bowl selection Jalen Carter to a four-year, $152 million extension worth up to $160 million. The deal includes $106 million guaranteed. The contract is the richest for a defensive tackle in NFL history in both guaranteed money and average annual value. He's 25 years old. He's been selected to each of the past two Pro Bowls. Has 13.5 sacks, 37 quarterback hits, and 108 tackles in his first three seasons. The Browns and five-time Pro Bowl cornerback Denzel Ward reached an agreement on a two-year, $62.2 million deal that includes $52.3 guaranteed. Sources told ESPN's Adam Schefter and NFL Network's Ian Rappaport the $31.1 million annual average value makes Ward the highest-paid defensive back in the NFL for the second time in his career. The Vikings, they signed offensive tackle Brian O'Neill to a four-year, $96 million contract extension. He now is under contract with Minnesota for the next 5 years. And one day after star defensive tackle Vita Vea requested a trade due to a contract dispute, the Buccaneers find themselves in another contract situation as their quarterback, Baker Mayfield, reported to training camp without a new deal. He'll play out the final year of his contract before becoming an unrestricted free agent, sources told ESPN on Tuesday. And he is also unfazed by the potential of being franchise tagged in 2027. For more scores and analysis, check out ESPN.com and the all-new ESPN app. Coming up next, we take you all around the WNBA on Game Night with Emmett Golden and me, Q Myers, here on ESPN Radio.
2: Hey, this is Rich Eisen coming up on Wednesday's show. Monday Night Football voice Joe Buck joins us to talk about ESPN Jeopardy. We've got a Four Downs with Rich segment on the Cincinnati Bengals, and Higgins himself from Ted Lasso, Jeremy Swift, joins us in studio. 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

0: insurance. And, I mean, I don't know about you. There's some real good action going on in the WNBA, kicking off the second half of their season. What do you say we go around the NBA real quick, a little WNBA roundup?
1: Let's do it.
0: Let's do it, a little game.
2: It's time to get caught up on the top stories from around the W.
3: Stewart on the run. That might be the dagger.
4: Asia, what's one? Drew the foul.
3: A deep one. You back?
2: This is WNBA Roundup on Game Night.
0: So, Emmett, we'll start out with the Minnesota Lynx because, well, they're the best in the league right now. And anytime you talk about the Minnesota Lynx, they were taking on the tempo this evening. You got to talk about one.

0: Olivia Miles.
1: Miles. Tight ropes along the baseline was bumped. Now five to shoot as she goes a full 360 right to the rim. That kind of competitor was not to be denied late.
2: WNBA League Pass on the call right there. Olivia Miles continues to stake her claim on the Rookie of the Year and trying to get even closer to that MVP.
0: I mean, just think about this stat line for Olivia Miles. 24 points, 8 assists, and 6 rebounds. Right, the Lynx get the 193 victory over Tempo, and the Tempo, to their credit, they battled, right? They kept it close. They're still that team. They're still young, expansion team. They're 10-17 overall. They're still trying to figure out how to close. And, oh, by the way, you're going up against the best team in the league. Marina Mabry had 25 points and 8 boards and 6 assists. So she put in a hell of a performance as well. But Olivia Miles is not to be denied. And, look, I mean, I'm looking at this team and looking at Fee. She comes back. Remember her first game back? She dropped 24 points in 24 minutes. I mean, this evening she had 15 points, 6 boards, couple steals, couple assists. That's cool, but man, Olivia Miles is that straw that is stirring the drink of the Minnesota Lynx.
2: Yeah, and Collier didn't have the best night shooting, you know, 15 points on 13 shots, not the best, but it doesn't matter because she can get right? This is just her second, third game back. She can take her time to get right because Olivia Miles has it covered.
0: Ninth game for Olivia Miles with 20 points and 5 assists. That ties 2015's Maya Moore. Yeah, Maya Moore is pretty good for the most games in a single season in Lynx history. So, again, the Lynx get the 193 victory over the Tempo. How about the Fever and the Storm? They've been playing really well. Caitlin Clark has been playing really well.
3: Here's Clark. Deep three. Is good. Caitlin Clark with her fourth three of the night, up to 28 points.
2: ESPN on the call on that one is the Fever beat the Storm 105-95.
0: Fourth straight game with at least 100 points. Longest streak in WNBA history and 12th game with at least 100 points overall this season, which breaks the tie with the 2023 Aces for the most of the single season in WNBA history. We just talked about the Fever and going over 100 points. What did we say they needed to do?
2: Last 11? Night 11. They got one.
0: Or was it 11 or was it 9? I couldn't remember. What was it?
2: I think it was 11.
0: Okay.
2: I think it was 11.
0: Okay, there you go. Yeah, because they already had 11. So I think it's 9.
2: They had 11, so it's 9. You're right.
0: So there you go. Yeah. 9 and 17. That's what it was. They got to do it 9 and 17. So they need 9 to get to 20, and they need, I guess, 8 more.
2: Yeah. Yeah,
0: there you go. We just did a lot of numbers right there.
2: We sure did. Yeah. Yeah.
0: The math wasn't mathing for us, but Sister Sledge got us right. They need 8 more in 16 games to have that 20 mark of 100 point games scored. Got it?
2: Yeah, we're going to find some barns and
0: the wagon's always going to get there, though.
2: That's right.
0: The wagon train is always going to get there here on game night on ESPN Radio and the all-new ESPN app. The Fever get the victory, 105-95. Caitlin Clark, 32 points, 7 assists, and 4 rebounds on the night. How about the Aces? They were taking on the other expansion team, the Fire, and the Aces had themselves a night.
4: The rebound, and she'll bring it up. Guarded by Oblak. Alicia with the fake. Puts it up. Pretty shot. Way outside. Left hand.
2: Yeah, that is the sound of the Aces beating the Fire 98-83. That is courtesy of WNBA League Pass.
0: Yeah, they had themselves a night. 12th double-digit win this season. Asia Wilson continues to do Asia Wilson-type things. We talk about Olivia Miles and her potentially being the MVP. And then Asia Wilson just comes back and has another 28-point, 14-rebound game. 8th straight game with 20-plus points. Second-longest active streak in the WNBA. Only behind the Fevers. Kelsey Mitchell has done it 12 times, so they're definitely the Aces are balling, the Lynx are balling, the top of the league is really balling right now, including the Golden State Valkyries. Let's not forget about them either, and the Fever.
2: Yeah, and you know, you're talking about the top three teams, Lynx, Aces, Valkyries, all, you know, winning and kind of keeping track there. The Wings aren't too far behind them, in their situation either.
0: No, they're not. They're not. But it's going to be a fun race to the finish just to see how these teams stack up. And then once they get into the playoffs, then it is go time. I'll tell you right now, the Liberty, they haven't played at the level that I thought that they were going to play. It's all right. They took on the Sparks tonight.
5: And the Liberty to get to double digits here. Ionescu. Out to Stewie. Legs underneath that three, and it's good. Brianna Stewart gives the New York Liberty an 11-point lead. That's their largest of the game with 3:30 to play here in the fourth.
2: A WNBA league pass on the call there as the Liberty defeat the Sparks 113-109.
0: I'm just not used to the Liberty being the seventh seed.
2: Right.
0: It just doesn't seem right. It seems like that they should be better than that, 16-12 after that victory. But again, as we said, second half of the season, you go on a run. You have Sabrina Ionescu. You have Brianna Stewart. You've got plenty of players, right, that can get it done, that can take their game to the next level. So Stewie at 29, 7 assists, 4 steals, 4 rebounds. She checked every single box. Sabrina, 27 points, 7 boards, 6 assists. Like, they're checking every single box. They can't get hot.
2: Yeah. I mean, look, they've already won the Commissioner's Cup. So it shows when they're, you know, in a you need to win to keep it going type situation that they can step up in the pedigree. Like, they're a great team. You know, this is not a franchise that you're used to, accustomed to seeing at the bottom of the playoff seeding. Not the bottom of the league at all. So you know that you have a great reputation. When we're like seventh, that seems a little low, but still some games left. I'm not counting out the Liberty.
0: No, not at all. Stewie and Sabrina, second time they both had at least 25 points and 5 assists in the same game. The other time was versus Seattle during the 2024 season. So don't let those two catch fire, because if they do, you're in trouble. I'm really intrigued when you look at the bottom of the standings, the teams that are jockeying for playoff position, and looking at that 8-seed Mystics team and that 7-seed Liberty team. Both teams, in my opinion, just my humble opinion, have underperformed so far this year.
2: Yeah.
0: Washington has a lot of talent. I'm not ruling them out of the mix either. I know they're the 8-seed and they're in right now. I would not be surprised if they work their way up to the 6th seed, maybe even the 5th seed, if they can get some things to go well for them, like they get on a little bit of a winning streak.
2: Yeah, I think the 8 is the 8, though. The teams that are right now currently in playoff spots, yep. I think, you know, there'll be some shuffling and some moving around. We just saw in 24 hours the Valkyries go from 2nd to 3rd. And right. I think, you know, the Wings, they're just a game behind both the Aces and the Valkyrie. And the Fever, 4.5 game. Like, there's so – it's kind of congested, you know, right there. So I think the seeding will change. But I think we know who the top 8 teams in the WR.
0: Yeah, well, it's no surprise that 7 of the 8 teams, the top 8 teams, are all either on a winning streak or just won a game, right? The only team that has not won are the Valkyries, who, as you just mentioned, dropped a little bit of a spot, right? So
2: right.
0: The
2: and they're 9-1 in their last 10, by the
0: way. Exactly. So the Lynx are on an 8-game winning streak. The Aces won 1. The Valkyries lost 1. Wings won 1. Fever won 4. Dream won 3. Liberty won 3. Mystics won 3. Like, everyone in those top 8 is winning right now. And like you said, the Valkyries, the only team that has an L, 9-1 in the last 10.
2: Yeah, they've been feeding on the bottom half of the league, because the Storm have lost 7 in a row. The Sun have lost 3, right. Sky 2. So yeah, and that's what you got to do. When you're better than the team, you got to beat them, because you know that you're going to run into some tough competition, you know, just on a night in, night out basis. You got to make the most of your opportunities. And you know what? The Fire and the Temple aren't easy outs.
0: No.
2: You know, they're tough games too.
0: You know, and I always look at what a team's record is at home. But for Minnesota, who's the number one team, I'm impressed with their record on the road.
2: Yeah, only 2 losses.
0: Man. Yeah, 12-2. That means that in a series, you can go on the road and you can still feel confident that it don't matter what environment you go into, you got a good chance of getting it done.
2: And that happens when you have a veteran team and a rookie that is clearly the best rookie in the NBA. Facts. You know, and it's you think that there would just be, oh, there's a couple of women that might be able to win the Rookie of the Year. This is not a contest.
0: No. Olivia Miles, she soaked that up and she sealed that away a long time ago. So that was our little roundup going around the WNBA as they're back in action, going for the second half and the closeout of their season on their way to the playoffs. He's Emmett Golden. I'm Q Myers. It's game night here on ESPN Radio. Coming up next, we show love to the ones that deserve it. It's game night on ESPN Radio, the all-new ESPN app, SiriusXM Channel 80, and tune in.
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0: Everybody just put your two fingers up. Just put your two fingers up. Just let that one rock. Yeah. That's how we get down here. It's game night. 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He's Emmett Golden. Got Josiah on the wheels of steel. I'm Q Myers. We show love like
1: keep
0: this.
1: Keep going.
2: All the way up on game night.
3: Nothing can stop me. I'm all the way up.
0: I got to be careful, Emmett. You know I'll turn it into the club, man. I don't want to turn it into the club, man.
4: Yeah, yeah, I know. We got to chill.
0: Hey, look, it is Tuesday.
5: To take care of.
0: Hey, what did homeboy say? I love McConan. Didn't he say that the club go up on a Tuesday?
4: Yeah, on a Tuesday.
5: Club going up.
4: Yes, sir.
0: There you go. That's a pull right there for any of you out there. You're welcome. Let's turn our attention to Major League Baseball. The Marlins, the Phillies. This was a close one.
6: This would be such an impressive win if they were able to finish this bad boy off.
7: 0-2. Is cut on and missed. 98 high and tight. Sosa cuts underneath it. And a peak punch out finishes the job. You remember 12? I don't. That's a two-game winning streak, baby.
6: Outstanding game today.
3: Nothing can stop me. I'm all the way up.
4: 104.3 WQAM on the call there. And look at the Marlins. All of a sudden, no one could beat them after they down the Phillies 1-0.
0: Yeah, man, they were riding that 12-game losing streak. Looked like they were going to have a 13-game losing streak. They battled back. They got the dub. And now they get a close one. Now the Phillies are like, wait, hold on. We're losing to the Marlins? This can't be so. This can't be so. But, yeah, the Marlins get the 1-0 victory over the Phillies. How about the Yankees and the White Sox? Another close one.
8: Chopped over the head and into the outfield. A base hit for Schumann. Grisham scores. Volpe scores. It's a two-run double for Schumann. And the Yankees lead 3-0.
3: Nothing can stop me. I'm all the way up.
4: Yes Network on the call. The White Sox tack on two, but that wasn't enough as they fall to the Yankees 3-2.
0: Man, close games going on here, right? Close games. Garrett Cole had a really good day on the mound for the Yankees. Six inning pitch, seven strikeouts, third start this season with six scoreless inning pitches. Did you see the pop-up that he ended up catching? And the catcher backed into him, and he said it was pass interference.
4: I did not see it. That's
0: you know awesome. It's NFL time when all of a sudden there's references in a baseball game of pass interference. Just throwing it out there to you. There you go. So the Yankees get the dub 3-2 over the White Sox, showing love to the ones that deserve it here on Game Night on ESPN Radio and the all-new ESPN app. What about the Diamondbacks and the Pirates? This one took extras.
9: McCann into right field. That'll get down for a base hit. Locklear scores. James McCann, his fourth hit of the night, gives the Diamondbacks an 8-7 lead in the 12th.
10: That's all you need. You have to get that run. They were living dangerously. Got bailed out in the bottom of the 11th.
3: Nothing can stop me. I'm all the way up.
4: That highlight courtesy of Arizona Sports 98.7 FM. The D-backs hold on after blowing a 6-0 lead to defeat the Pirates 8-7.
0: Yeah, man. They went into the 8th inning up 6-0. Right? They entered the game 568-1. In franchise history, when leading by 6-plus runs in the 8th inning or later, the only loss came in 2009 versus the Padres, and looked like this was going to be loss number 2. The Pirates found their way to get 3 in the 8th, 3 in the bottom of the 9th, force extra innings, and they looked like in the 11th. It looked like in the bottom of the 11th, the Pirates going to get it done, and the Diamondbacks are going to say, what in the hell happened? But they got out of the jam, and the Diamondbacks get it done in the 12th inning. So there you go. They get the victory, and they have a big sigh of release at Emmett because they knew, man, that was a close one. That was a lot closer.
4: It was a close call.
0: Than it should have been. Again, showing love to the ones that deserve it here on game night on ESPN Radio on the ESPN app. From a really close one to not so much, the Tigers and the Orioles.
11: Now long fly ball down the left field line up the bat of Valencia. Gone! It's like slow pitch softball, and it's really hard to hit sometimes. Eduardo Valencia, no problem, second home run of the night. Wow. His fourth in the major leagues in 17 at-bats.
3: Nothing can stop me, I'm all the way up.
4: 97.1, the ticket on the call. Tigers put boots to buttocks on the Orioles, 14-0.
0: Man, you know it's a bad night when the play-by-play is laughing on the call.
4: Yeah.
0: Right? And talking about slow pitch softball. And, you know, hey, shout out to Eduardo Valencia, 4-for-5, 2 home run. That's 4 on his career, 4 RBI in his 7th career game. Home run in the first at bat was his 3rd career home run and 13th career at bat. So he's out there balling. The problem is, Emmett, he's probably thinking, hey, this is easy.
4: Right.
0: Everyone should be doing this. Well, guess what? They're going to figure you out pretty soon, young man. How often do you see a young player just start to get his taste of Major League Baseball, have early success, and think, oh, man, this is what it's all about? I got this. Only for these guys that are so smart to go back to the film and say, okay, I see his tendencies. Now we got him.
4: Yeah, they'll figure you out for sure. Yeah. Oh, he's crushing the anything down and away. So guess where you go? You go up and in. You go up and away. Like, they'll figure it out.
0: They'll figure out what he doesn't do well, but so far he's done everything well in his short Major League Baseball career. And the Tigers' 14-0 win matches their largest shutout in the past 15 seasons. So if that doesn't deserve some love, I don't know what does. The Twins and the Royals, this one was a lot closer.
1: Swung on and hit high in the air. Deep right center field. It's got a chance, Thomas, at the wall, and it is off the wall, and it bounces by both fielders. Caratini scores. Lee's got a score. Royce Lewis has tripled home the winning runs, and the Minnesota Twins are back to .500 in the most dramatic fashion of all. A walk-off triple for Royce. And the Twins win it by a final of 3-2.
3: Nothing can stop me. I'm all the way up.
4: Nationals Radio Network there on the call as the Nationals beat the Blue Jays 8-6.
0: And that was Treasure Island.
4: I'm sorry, Treasure Island. I read the wrong thing. Yeah, that's my bad. Yeah, Treasure Island Baseball Network.
0: Ring the bell. Ring the bell. Ring the bell.
4: That's my bad. And I'm like, man, it don't sound right.
0: And it was in such a hurry to get to the Nationals and the Blue
5: Jays.
0: Sounded
5: like Terry Jones there.
0: Right, exactly. Hey, don't worry. The wagon train got there. It's going to get there.
4: Treasure Island Baseball Network on the call. That's my bad. Yeah,
0: it's all good. I ain't mad at you. How about the Nationals and the Blue Jays? Since Emmett wanted to talk about them, let's talk about them.
12: Now the pitch. Swing by Garcia. Drive to deep right field. This is way back. It's going. Going. It's gone. Goodbye. Bang. Zoom goes Luis Garcia Jr., his 22nd home run of the year, off the base of the back of the bullpen fence in right field. RBI 72 and 73, a two-run homer for Garcia.
3: Nothing can stop me, I'm all the way up.
4: Now that was courtesy of Nationals Radio Network as the Nationals beat the Blue Jays 8-6. I got it right eventually.
0: You sure did. Hey, man, look, it's all good. It's all about the recovery, right?
4: That's right. That's right.
0: A minor setback for a major comeback by there my guy, Emmett Golden, here on Game Night on ESPN Radio and the all-new ESPN app. Speaking of comebacks, how about the Athletics and the Red Sox? What happened in the bottom of the 7th?
13: 1-2 pitch. That's a fly ball to center field. Rafaela going back to the track at the wall. It's gone! Ryan Servin, a two-run homer to center field. The A's lead 3-0 on a shot in the A's catcher.
3: Nothing can stop me. I'm all the way up.
4: Talk 650 KSTE on the call there. Athletics 4, Red Sox 3.
0: There it is right there. I didn't have the heart to play that last highlight for you, Emmett. Your Guardians lost again in game number 2. But the end was going to be the best because, well, good things happen when your last name is Myers. And apparently Myers made an incredible catch to end the game. So I'm just saying.
4: Yeah.
0: It goes
4: Manzano
0: with the name.
4: Hit a grand slam today.
0: Yeah, but they lost.
4: Well, they won the first one.
0: My dad always told me, you don't need an extra E with Myers. It's M-Y-E-R-S. You spell it like that, good things happen. And my man, good things happen. And his last name was Myers. It just happened to happen against your team. I apologize.
4: Yeah. Well, it's all your fault. I mean, I'll just blame you.
0: In a good way. Again.
4: Oh, you sure? You
5: the roll wagon will keep moving or whatever.
0: You roll with the Myers. Right. And
4: we'll
0: you're
4: burn
0: all good.
4: Some barns or something.
0: He's Emmett Golden. I'm Q Myers. Sports Center All Night is coming up next on ESPN Radio and the all-new ESPN app.
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0: on SportsCenter all night. The Yankees and White Sox continue their series in the Windy City.
1: Chopped over the head and into the outfield. A base hit for Schumann. Grisham scores. Volpe scores.
0: Jalen Carter and the Eagles agree to a new deal.
2: It's a massive deal. 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
4: Here's Clark. Deep three. Is good!
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5: 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Nick DeLuca here with you from our 7 Hudson Square studios in the heart of New York City. End of July, have all 32 teams at training camp in the NFL. College football coming up as well. Couple of big money deals. NBA offseason winding down. WNBA action as well, but start with the final few days before the baseball trade deadline. Teams trying to put themselves in position to make a move and a run. Yankees just hoping to get healthy. It's been a really tough stretch with all the injuries. Still no Judge, no Stanton. Cody Bellinger going on the IL over the weekend, looking for another win against the White Sox on Tuesday. Had to go to the bottom of the order for some production.
1: Chopped over the head and into the outfield. A base hit for Schumann. Grisham scores. Volpe scores. It's a two-run double for Schumann, and the Yankees lead 3-0.
5: Yeah, that call from the YES Network. Schumann, two-run double, the big blow in a 3-2 Yankees win. All the offense that Gerrit Cole needed, 6 innings, 7 strikeouts, his third start this season, going 6 scoreless in his first since May 27th against the Royals. The Yankees clinched the season series against the White Sox for a third straight year, have not lost more than one game in a season against Chicago since 2023. So the Yankees win, chance to potentially gain ground on the Rays in the AL East. Tampa winners of 3 straight, hosting the Rangers after taking 3 of 4 from the Mariners. Texas taking an early lead. Austin wins, adding on.
6: 2-1, the pitch. Wind swings, it's a high drive to left field, down the line, hooking towards the pole, that ball is out of here! Austin wins a solo home run, and the Rangers increase their lead, it's 3-1.
5: 105-3, the fan on the call, wins first home run of the season, his first RBI of the season. He had been 4-for-53 with the A's and the Braves before signing with the Rangers as a minor league free agent on June 23rd. He homers in his second start with Texas. Cal Quantrill was sharp on the mound, holding the Rays to just 2 hits through 5 1/3. And his first win since June 2nd, Rangers win it 4-1. Their fourth win in their last 5, 3 games over .500 for the first time since entering April 1st at 4-1. Game of the night might have been in Pittsburgh, the D-backs and the Pirates. Arizona out in front early.
7: Liner into left field. It's a base hit for Arenado. Moreno will score. Kepler had to make sure it went through. He'll stop at third. But Nolan Arenado knocks in a run. It's 4-0 Diamondbacks of the third.
5: Arizona would add 2 more to get out to a 6-0 lead. Pirates, though, not going away. Down to their final 3 outs in the 9th. Brandon Lau bringing the Bucks within 1.
6: The pitch. Fly ball to right field. Hit deep. It's a no-doubter. Brandon Lau says, pow! Clear the deck. Cannonball coming. So are the Buccos coming. His 22nd. It's a one-run game in the 9th inning. They trail 6-5.
5: Yeah, one-run game. Anything can happen. And lightning struck twice.
6: And a high fly ball to right center field, approaching the wall, and it's tied! It's tied! This game is tied! B-Ray has tied it with a home run! Unbelievable, Bucks! The unbelievable!
5: Those calls on Sports Radio 93.7, the Fan. Diamondbacks led 6-0 entering the eighth inning. They were 56-1 in franchise history when leading by 6-plus runs in the eighth inning or later. Their lone loss came in 2009 against the Padres. Off to extras. It took 12 innings. James McCann finding another big hit for Arizona.
7: McCann into right field. That'll get down for a base hit. Locklear scores. James McCann, his fourth hit of the night, gives the Diamondbacks an 8-7 lead in the 12th.
8: That's all you need. You have to get that run. They were living dangerously. Got bailed out in the bottom of the 11th.
5: Arizona Sports 98.7 FM. McCann 4-for-6, tying the most hits in a game in his career. Fourth go-ahead RBI in extra innings and his first since July of 2021. The Diamondbacks, after losing the lead late, they hang on to win it 8-7. Arizona breaking a tie with Pittsburgh for the third spot in the NL wildcard race, and they snap a three-game losing streak and a wild one. SportsCenter all night here on ESPN Radio, the ESPN app, Sirius XM Channel 80, ESPN Radio, presented by Progressive Insurance. Nick DeLuca here with you. Final few days of July, it's that time of year. Training camps across the NFL getting going. All 32 teams having their veterans report on Tuesday. Has not exactly been a seamless start in San Francisco. Niners coach Kyle Shanahan suffered significant injuries in a car crash during his summer break in mid-July, broke his nose, three ribs, his hands, suffered a concussion when he collided with an SUV. He said it had occurred as a result of him dropping his phone and taking his eyes off the road when speaking with reporters for the first time post-crash. ESPN Niners reporter Nick Wagoner on Shanahan's version of events.
9: First of all, Kyle Shanahan was very emotional today speaking about this accident for the first time since he suffered it. And the one thing he wanted to make clear to everyone is that this accident was his fault. Let me run you through the timeline real quick, Kevin. I got a text message this morning that said, how fast can you get to Levi's Stadium? Kyle wants to clarify some things. So that was spurred on by that collision report, which indicated that the 21-year-old female driver was at fault. Kyle Shanahan wanted to correct that. We looked into further why that report was incorrect. The Palo Alto Police Department tells me this afternoon that it was a clerical error on their end. They are in the process of correcting it, where they just simply assigned the blame to the wrong person when clicking a button. Shanahan then went into the details of the accident, said he was driving about 20 miles per hour. He reached down between the seats because his phone fell down there. When he looked back up, he took his eyes off the road for a couple of seconds. It was too late to swerve. He hit a 21-year-old.

0: old female driver head on, suffering all the injuries that he had, and not least of which, of course, is that concussion, which is still lingering and keeping him away from full-time duties right now.
1: Yeah, scary situation. As for Shanahan's continued recovery, Wagner on the path ahead.
0: He actually showed us at one point in the conversation a photo of him from the night that it happened. He spent about 8 to 10 hours at Stanford Hospital. There was plastic surgery involved. And I can tell you, it was a pretty gruesome issue. But he's mostly healing up right now, Kevin. A lot of the body wounds and bruises and things like that, he has gotten over. But there are a couple things that are still issues. First of all, he is wearing a cast on his left hand. He's hoping to get that off here in the near future. And then the concussion, he says, it's mostly fatigue. He's having trouble staying focused for long periods of time, particularly when trying to watch film in the limited duties that he's doing right now. He said he'd love to put a date on when he's going to be back full time, but he can't do that just yet, and nothing until he gets cleared from what the Niners are calling a concussion protocol, similar to what their players have to go through.
1: Yeah, wishing coach and everyone involved a speedy recovery. Scary situation right there.
2: Baker Mayfield reported to Bucs camp, doesn't have the new deal he wants.
3: Baker's not happy, like Vita Vea, but Baker right now is going to bet on himself.
4: These are two big names to pay attention to, just because I think that they're a contender in the NFC if they stay healthy.
1: Yeah, anything but smooth sailing for the Buccaneers to kick off camp in Tampa. Had their streak of four straight division titles snapped last season after going 2-7 down the stretch. Still the odds-on favorite to win the division this year. Doesn't help when you have contract question marks surrounding your best two players. Quarterback Baker Mayfield reporting to camp despite not having a deal in place, said he wouldn't negotiate once camp started. ESPN's Adam Schefter on the latest with Baker's contract.
3: Baker Mayfield essentially issued a soft deadline or a hard deadline of the start of training camp for a new deal, and said if he didn't have a new deal in place by the time training camp began, he would not talk during the season. Now, apparently, talks are off. He's going to play this year out. He's scheduled to become a free agent after the season. The Buccaneers have their franchise tag available. Hard to imagine they would just let Baker Mayfield walk as a free agent, but that's down the line. There is the season to get through. There'll be a lot on the line. And usually when Baker has a chip on his shoulder and something to prove, usually that brings out the best in him. And I think that's what he's hoping for this year.
1: Yeah, see if it does. Of course, no more Mike Evans this year for Tampa Bay. He's off to San Francisco. Mayfield working with the new offensive coordinator and Zach Robinson coming over from Atlanta. But still a lot of talent on this roster. ESPN's Dan Orlovsky says this team is too good to have this drama.
4: I think Tampa's a legit contender. I think their roster is very good in the NFC. And so these are two huge names that you have to keep and keep healthy and keep happy. Baker's going to be there. Obviously, Baker's going to play. Baker's going to play at a high level. He's a guy that's played, you know, top 10 quarterback for the past three seasons. The Vita Vea situation is interesting because it is a lot of money. He is on the plus 30 side. If I'm Tampa, I'm certainly doing everything I can to try to keep him. But if I am a team like the Buffalo Bills or the Baltimore Ravens, who don't know exactly what's happening with Justin Matabike, the Chicago Bears, who I believe need to improve their defensive line, the Detroit Lions, I think at least you have to make the call to Tampa to see exactly where it is or how much money they're separate. But these are two big names to pay attention to, just because I think that they're a contender in the NFC to be an NFC championship game if they stay healthy.
1: Yeah, and see if they can resolve those contract questions. Buccaneers plus 164 to win the NFC South on DraftKings. That is the best mark in the division. The Eagles are the odds-on favorites to win the NFC East. Locked in a key piece to their defense on Tuesday, signing former first-round pick Jalen Carter to a four-year, $152 million extension. It's worth up to $160 million. ESPN's Adam Schefter on Carter and the Eagles getting a deal done.
3: This is a situation where the Philadelphia Eagles have prioritized fortifying their defense with young talent that they can have in Philadelphia for a while. Earlier this offseason, they re-signed their defensive tackle, Jordan Davis. Now, they've re-signed Jalen Carter to a record-breaking deal that makes him the highest-paid defensive tackle in NFL history. And this could be just a warm-up for what's ahead next offseason, when both Quinyon Mitchell and Cooper DeJean, two standout contract extensions. The cost of drafting as well as the Eagles have is having to pay those players and pay them before they become free agents. But the Eagles took two standout defensive backs. Both will be eligible for contract extensions. The cost of drafting as well as the Eagles have is having to pay those players and pay them before

0: For a defensive tackle in NFL history and guaranteed money and average annual value at $38 million. ESPN's Dan Orlovsky on Carter cashing in.
1: Huge for Philadelphia. Go back to when he was drafted by them. The slide in the draft, and they're banking on the people and their culture. We want to draft this player. We think he's a game changer. They're doubling down by giving him this contract. They believe they have the right people in the building to make sure that not only on the field he continues to dominate, but off the field he continues to go about his business in the right way. This should be a top five defense in the NFL again, and certainly one of the best defensive lines. Jordan Davis gets locked up. Now they're locking up Jalen Carter, Nolan Smith, Darrelle Ojomo.
2: Yes.
1: They trade for Jonathan Grenard. So this is a defense, at least defensive line, that should look a lot like the one that you got to watch a lot in 2024 that led the NFL in sacks and led them to a Super Bowl win. It's a massive deal. You're banking on that he will continue to be healthy and the dominant player that he has been since they drafted him.
0: Lot of talent on that Philadelphia defense. Carter leading the charge, has been named a Pro Bowler each of the last two seasons. ESPN's Herm Edwards on Carter's defensive impact.
3: He's a disruptor. I mean, he can blow things up inside. I mean, and that's the scary part. You got to double him. You can't allow him to just try to single up on him, because he can make things very, very bad for offenses. So, you know, they needed to get him, obviously. This is a big part of their team when you think about the Eagles.
0: Carter has 13 and a half sacks, 37 quarterback hits in his first 3 years in the league, down year last year dealing with injury. Eagles hoping they'll see that guy that was a game wrecker in the Super Bowl this upcoming year. Coming up, college football around the corner. Can the Big Ten continue to dominate? And Draymond, back to the Bay. This is SportsCenter All Night here on ESPN Radio and the ESPN app.
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1: 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We are around a month away from the kickoff of college football season, and no one has had a better run over the last few years than the Big Ten, the conference taking home a third straight national title last season when Indiana claimed the crown. Ohio State winning in 2024, Michigan champs in 2023, second conference to produce three different national champions in a three-year stretch, joining the SEC from 2007 to 2010 and again from 2019 through 2021. Even with all the success, still lots of questions about the landscape of the sport. Big Ten Commissioner Tony Petitti on the conference working with the SEC on potential playoff expansion.
2: I mean, he's been public about certain preferences he has, but he's committed himself to doing the work around all formats. And we've done the same thing. We have strong opinions about where the right path is. I think there's been an evolution since we were here last year about how people feel about 24 or at this point. And we've made adjustments in our league. We were focused on automatic qualifiers. We're not focused on that anymore. We're looking at, you know, the committee picking the field of 24. We feel that that ultimately will still unlock the power of scheduling that we want. So we work every day with it. I think the path is you've got to be able to do this in a way that allows you to not play championship games. There's obviously significant economic value in our championship games across the P4. And so we've got to understand where that is. And if we can find the value, then I think it just changes the tone of the conversations.
1: Yeah, day one of Media Day in Chicago on Tuesday, getting the latest from Illinois, Iowa, Penn State, Rutgers, USC, and Wisconsin. It has been an odyssey for Lincoln Riley entering year five at USC. Won 11 games with Caleb Williams in year one, has failed to reach 10 each of the last 3 years. Riley on the expectations for SoCal this season.
3: Now, I've said this, you know, multiple times. I mean, the only two places that I've been at a head coach at were blue blood schools that had the highest of expectations. So honestly, I've really known anything different. You know, we're a product of our own experiences, and that's been mine. And so every year, I expect to win. I expect us to win. I expect us to compete for and win championships. And that doesn't change. I do though, certainly will give you what has changed is I do believe we're more equipped than at any point in the previous few years.
1: Riley led Oklahoma to the CFP three times in 5 years as the Sooners head coach, has yet to reach the playoff at UFC. Does have Jaden Maiava back, which should help. Second in the FBS in total QBR last season behind only Heisman Trophy winner Fernando Mendoza. Go back to last year's game in Happy Valley where Penn State had Oregon on the ropes after a 3-0 start to the season. Imagine being told James Franklin would get fired a few weeks later, Matt Campbell would be taking over at Penn State. A lot of changes for the Nittany Lions, but they landed a top flight coach in Campbell. Here he is on why it was the right fit.
4: I think for the last 6 months we've been reminded why it was such a great fit for us at Penn State. I think the history, what it means to play there, but how you do it, the integrity, the character in the class in its finest moments, what Penn State football has stood for, really resonated with myself and certainly my background. So it really had to be a perfect fit, and that's really why.
1: Campbell had tons of success at Iowa State, the most single season and career wins in school history. Could Penn State surprise some people this

0: year. ESPN's college football writer Heather Dinich, she thinks so.
1: I asked him specifically what is different about this year in terms of being able to handle the pressure and expectations, and he said one is the alignment within the entire athletic department all the way up to the university president. But he also expanded on having a roster being able to compete. He said he'd put his two running backs up against anybody else in the country. He's got 15 starters back, 9 on offense, including quarterback Jaden Maiava. But the last thing he told me was that he has changed. He's better as a head coach today than he was when he was at Oklahoma and he was learning on the fly how to be a head coach. And he said it's different coaching at USC because the program is different and he's learned how to be the head coach at USC.
0: Yeah, Penn State and USC both active in the portal. Penn State bringing in 38 new players, second most in the Big Ten. SportsCenter all night here on ESPN Radio, the ESPN app, SiriusXM Channel 80. The dust settling after LeBron James made his decision to head to Philadelphia. Warriors made their pitch, didn't work out. Draymond Green done recruiting and now re-signing. 1 year, $27 million deal to return to the Warriors. Green's 14-season run with the team's second longest active streak for a player in the NBA, behind only teammate Steph Curry. ESPN's Shams Charania on the impact LeBron had on Draymond.
2: This contract that Draymond Green is signing, this 1 year, $27.7 million, it's the same player option that he declined, the same contract that he passed on and opted out of before the start of free agency. It was a good faith measure that Draymond Green did with the Warriors to give them an opportunity to pursue LeBron James and potentially Anthony Davis. And if they had gotten LeBron James, Draymond Green potentially was in line for a 3-year deal at about $20 million per year. The Warriors struck out. Now they bring Draymond Green back here on Tuesday on the same deal. This becomes basically a prove-it 1-year type deal and sets up a major season for Draymond Green this upcoming year in the Bay.
0: Yeah, Green finished with the second worst offensive net points last season in the NBA. He averaged 5.5 rebounds per game, his fewest since 2013-14. He averaged 5.5 assists per game last season, his fewest since 2014-15. Up next, training camp's getting going in the NFL. Jerry Jones, microphone, can't miss it. This is SportsCenter All Night.
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1: The Yankees take down the White Sox to close the gap in the AL East. New deal for Jalen Carter with the Eagles. Big Ten Media Days underway in Chicago. Big night for Caitlin Clark and the Fever. And all the latest from NFL training camps.
2: Cowboys training camp means the clock is ticking on breaking that Super Bowl drought. Going into this training camp, a lot less drama surrounding the Cowboys.
3: I have been guilty of stirring it up, and you guys helped me. But I do like the perception that we've had a quite uneventful offseason.
4: Jones is also making very clear he is willing to deal a top pick if that is to get somebody who can put this Cowboys roster over the edge.
5: If the defense is average, with the offense playing the way it did last year, that's a playoff football team.
1: Quiet, uneventful, those words and the Cowboys don't usually go together. It's becoming appointment audio. First day of camp, Cowboys owner and GM Jerry Jones opening remarks. Dallas coming off a 7-9-1 season where the offense was really good, defense not so much. Can they finally get back to a conference championship game? Jones on the pressure for his team to find success this season.
3: Yes. Yes, I do. For all the obvious reasons, we've got certain things in place here that won't stay in place. Now, I personally think that when you haven't done it before, when you're not necessarily young, you just haven't done it before, I think that is a huge value to your associates. I think that you not ever being some of the things you've always wanted to do. And I think we're going to get a lot of that. Obviously, it's a great thing to have experience of somebody that's done something for 20 years. But that is a good pressure to be involved with a group that has really, they can do something they haven't been a part of.
1: And they have not been a part of reaching the conference championship game. 30-season drought, the longest in franchise history, longest active drought for any NFC team. Is that the benchmark heading in to this season for the Cowboys? Jerry, what would make this season a success?
3: Oh, I think to contend for a Super Bowl, which would, if you contend, you got a real chance of being in it and being in the game. I think those are the kinds of things that I don't believe are an outlandish or a reach to expect. And so that's a successful season. I expect us to be significantly improved defensively, significantly improved. And I actually expect us to improve over on the offense. And I expect the enthusiasm that Coach has talked about here to be contagious on the field. And if something like that happened, you can have somebody get in the big hunt and get in the deal that maybe a lot of people didn't think were ready for it. So let me just say this. There's no way that I would do anything that would delay until next year or the next year to try to get to a Super Bowl this year. I feel that good about what we're starting with.
1: Yeah, no doubt it was a struggle for the Dallas defense a year ago. Cowboys did add to that defense before the trade deadline last season, bringing in Quinnen Williams from the Jets, but it did not turn things around. They were the only team to allow 30 points per game last season. So is there help on the horizon for Jerry and that Dallas defense? He says that he's open to making a move and even foregoing some future capital.
3: Candidly, I'd be very interested. I'd give up future to add substantive to where we are today as to a player, to give you an idea about would I invest something substantive to get the right kind of deal to improve us opening day? I would. I feel that good about this team this year. And, of course, you know that I haven't seen this team play together. And so, but in general, looking ahead, I think we've got a chance to be worthy of spending some future if we saw an opportunity. Yesterday, I talked about a situation yesterday with another team and another owner. Yesterday.
1: Yeah, one positive from last season for Dallas, and maybe something that they feel better about making a move because of, is Dak Prescott. He started all 17 games last season, threw a career-high 600 passes, finishing with 30 touchdowns to just 10 picks, fifth in the NFL in total QBR last season. In year one under Brian Schottenheimer, Dak's former head coach Mike McCarthy reuniting with his old QB in Pittsburgh.
6: Aaron Rodgers says he is done after this year.
7: I think you're going to get whatever Aaron Rodgers has left.
8: And I don't believe he's going to be backtracking on that. I think that's it.
1: Steelers made the playoffs for a third straight season in 2025, still searching for that playoff win. For the first time in what feels like forever, it's a new head coach for the Steelers, still named Mike, but it's McCarthy, not Tomlin. Aaron Rodgers returning for a second season in Pittsburgh will be his last in the NFL. Rodgers on his status and thought process going in to another NFL season.
9: Yeah, this is it.
10: You know, I guess why, what is it, why is this it?
9: I thought last year might be it. And then Mike got hired and I talked to the wife and she said, you can do one more year. So I said, well, see if it works out. And then it kind of all came together.
1: So one more year it is. Steelers revamped their receiver room for Rodgers, adding Michael Pittman Jr. in a trade with the Colts. Still have DK Metcalf on the top of the depth chart. Metcalf on playing with Rodgers in his final season.
11: I mean, people just say things at the beginning of the year, not knowing, you know, how a year could go. He may not even get hit or touched this year and may say, hey, let's go out there and do another one. So, I mean, it just puts a weight off his back. Like, you know, he's just out there playing free, enjoying possibly his last year with his teammates, with a couple of close friends that he's made over the past 2 years. So I think it's just a lot of weight off his shoulders right now. He's just going out there playing free.
1: Metcalf finished last year for the Steelers, 59 catches, 850 yards, 6 touchdowns. All other receivers combined for Pittsburgh, 77 catches, 866 yards, and 7 touchdowns. They're hoping for someone to help DK out. 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Nick DeLuca here with you. FPI anticipating a tight race in the AFC West. Just doesn't think much of the Raiders. Just a 2% chance to win the division, a 6% chance to make the playoffs in year one for Clint Kubiak as their head coach, breaking in first overall pick Fernando Mendoza. Also have Kirk Cousins in the room as well. Cousins spending 3 years with Kubiak back in Minnesota from 2019 to 2021 when he was the Vikings quarterbacks coach and then offensive coordinator. Kubiak on the plan at quarterback with Kirk and Mendoza in the room.
12: There's battles everywhere on the roster, so it's important for me to be fair to the players is to put the best player out there. When we go out to practice tomorrow, Kirk Cousins is the starting quarterback. He's the guy, and he's going to get a ton of reps, and he deserves them because he's played really good football. But I want Fernando and I want Aiden to push him.
1: Does bear mentioning the previous 6 quarterbacks taken first overall started in week 1 of their rookie season. Baker Mayfield, the last that did not. He started 13 of Cleveland's 16 games back in 2018. One of those top picks, Kyler Murray, he's getting settled in Minnesota after signing with the Vikings, will compete with first-rounder J.J. McCarthy for the starting job. Vikings head coach Kevin O'Connell on his plan to split camp reps.
13: Both Kyler and J.J. will take reps with the first team. They'll also take reps with the second group, and I think that gives different layers to the evaluation as well. We want, you know, we want an elevator at the quarterback position, and in many ways doing that in this system is kind of a do-your-job mentality, which is, you know, running the show, throwing completions, and just showing the ability to execute our offense with comfort. And that offense is an evolving thing, and we're excited about what this year's offense could look like.
1: Minnesota missing the playoffs after going 14-3 in 2024. Did go on that 5-game winning streak to wrap up the year 9-8. 3 different quarterbacks starting multiple games for the Vikings last season. Back to Tuesday baseball. The Marlins finally found a win on Monday night to open their series against the Phillies, snapping a franchise record 12-game losing streak with three runs in the ninth against one of the best closers in baseball. Go figure. Pick it up in the first with some power from Kyle Stowers.
14: 1-1 to Stowers. He drives high in the air out to right center field. De La Cruz and Crawford are back on the warning track at the wall. Crawford leaps up, and it's gone. Sneaks right over his leaping gloves. And there is the National League leading 26th home run against Aaron Nola. For Kyle, it's his 14th, and he opens scoring. 1-0, bottom one.
1: Homer problems continuing for Nola, but it was the only mistake he made in 5 2/3. Unfortunately for him, Sandy Alcantara was even better. 7 shutout, 5 strikeouts to set up the pen. Then Pete Fairbanks closed it out.
15: This would be such an impressive win if they were able to finish this bad boy off.
14: 0-2. Is cut on and missed. 98 high and tight. Sosa cuts underneath it. Finishes the job. You remember 12? I don't. That's a two-game winning streak, baby.
15: Outstanding game today.
1: 104.3 WQAM on the calls. Marlins win their second straight after dropping a dozen in a row. First time winning back-to-back games since they won 6 straight from July 3rd through the 9th. A chance to go for the sweep on Wednesday afternoon. The Phillies lose their 4th straight series. It's the second longest active streak in the majors. The Cubs in the top wildcard spot in the NL, finding some rhythm to close July. No problem against the Cards in St. Louis.
16: 2 outs, 2 on, both in scoring position. Happ drives one in the air to right, going back. Walker still going back. It's off his glove and off the fence. 2 runs will score. Happ will have a double. Cubs lead 2-0.
1: Cubs Radio Network 10-2 your final. Cubs 9-4 in their last 13, 27-12 in their last 39. That is the second best record in the majors since June 11th, only behind the red hot Red Sox. Trying to continue their success in Sacramento, taking on the A's, but Brian Servin was serving a homer.
17: 1-2 pitch. That's a fly ball to center field. Rafaela going back to the track at the wall. It's gone! Ryan Servin, a 2-run homer to center field. The A's lead 3-0 on a shot in the A's catcher.
1: Talk 650 KSTE. Red Sox fall 4-3. The loss snapping their 10-game road winning streak, the second longest in a season in franchise history. Tommy White for the A's, 4-for-4, scored twice. He is the fourth player over the last 100 years with multiple four-hit games in his first 10 career games played. Guardians and Reds in the Battle of Ohio, opening up a doubleheader on Tuesday. Cleveland facing All-Star Chase Burns in Game 1. Figured offense would be at a premium. Well, think again. Kyle Manzardo with a grand slam for Cleveland. First of his career, first allowed by Burns, not helped by some of the defense behind him either. Gave up 5 runs, matching a season high, only 1 earned. Reds would come back to tie it. Cleveland offense jump-started by the grand slam, but went to small ball late. Brian Rocchio delivered with a safety squeeze to put the Guardians in front 6-5. That score would hold. They hang on to take the opener. In Game 2, J.J. Bleda opening the scoring.
14: Swung on, ripped down the line and deep to right and gone. J.J. Bleda on a 3-1 pitch lasers one out of here to right, and the Reds strike first tonight. 1-0 in the first inning.
1: 700 WLW, Bleda 1-for-3 with his 18th home run of the season, 5th homer in his last 15. Guardians shut out in Game 2, 2-0, the final, third time Cleveland has been shut out in their last four. They are 1-6 in their last seven after a 7-2 stretch. Trade deadline just under a week away. One of the more intriguing storylines playing out right now. Will the Tigers trade Tarek Skubal? Entered four games out of a playoff spot and had lost three straight entering Tuesday. Took care of the Orioles pretty quickly.
18: Now long fly ball down the left field line up the bat of Valencia. Gone! It's like slow pitch softball, and it's really hard to hit sometimes. Eduardo Valencia, no problem, second home run of the night. Wow. His fourth in the major leagues in 17 at-bats.
1: Yeah, how about that introduction to the big leagues? 14-0 your final. The call from 97 won the ticket. The Tigers, just the second team in the modern era to shut out an opponent and score in every inning. So they get the win. Are they doing enough to think about trading Skubal or hanging on to him? What's the deadline plan? ESPN's Jeff Passan on the balance that the Tigers have to strike.
19: It seems like every contender these days needs a catcher. The Yankees, the Red Sox, the Rays, the Texas Rangers, even the Dodgers looking for a backup. And there's a plethora of options. If you're looking just in the rental market, Ryan Jeffers with Minnesota is available, as is Tyler Stevenson with the Cincinnati Reds. If you want to go a little bit longer term, Hunter Goodman with Colorado, 30-plus home runs. The price is high there. Adley Rutschman got another year and change before he's a free agent. Price is high there, too. The Los Angeles Angels, on the other hand, are an interesting group in the team that a lot of those big swings are focused on right now, because John Mozeliak, the interim general manager, needs to make a decision. Does he trade Zach Meadow? Does he trade Reed Detmers? Does he trade Jose Soriano? Is it all three? Is it one? Is it two? Or is it none? That remains to be seen. And the teams that we know are dealing, the New York Mets and the San Francisco Giants. And the Mets might have the most trades of any team by the end of the deadline, whether it's Clay Holmes, Freddy Peralta, Luke Weaver, Tyrone Taylor, Luis Robert. You can go on and on about the guys who can move there. And with the San Francisco Giants, you know it's going to be Luis Arraez. You know it's going to be Robbie Ray. Beyond that, Casey Schmidt, who was on the market, went on the injured list today. That's taking him out of it. But the Giants are just looking to recoup anything, much like the Mets guys, from this lost season that both teams have had.
1: Yeah, shaping up to be a fascinating trade deadline. Up next, volume up for Tuesday Top Sound. 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
21: Deep to right, third home run of the inning. 5-0 Yankees. Ben Rice.
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0: 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Amber and Ian.
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1: 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The Betrayal of Shohei Ohtani is presented by Gusto. Lots of Tuesday action in baseball. 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
0: Number 5.
1: Set for some Tuesday top sound on a busy day in baseball. Start in L.A. where Shohei Ohtani began the game with a bang on AM 570 L.A. Sports.
3: The 2-2 is a high fly ball to center field. It's on its way and it is gone. Shohei Ohtani, his 23rd home run of the season, and with one swing of the bat, the Dodgers won, and the Mariners nothing.
0: Number 4.
1: The Guardians trying to close a win in Cincinnati. Angel Martinez laying out for a W on WTAM 1100.
4: The next pitch, swung on, line to right field. Coming on, diving Martinez, he made the catch! Ball game! A great diving catch in right field by Angel Martinez. And Cleveland takes game one today on the banks of the Ohio River.
0: Number 3.
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0: 2. In Minnesota, the Twins walk-off winners on the Treasure Island Baseball Network.
1: Swung on and hit high in the air. Deep right center field. It's got a chance, Thomas, at the wall, and it is off the wall, and it bounces by both fielders. Caratini scores. Lee's got a score. Royce Lewis has tripled home the winning runs, and the Minnesota Twins are back to 500 in the most dramatic fashion of all.
0: Number one. And our top sound from Cincinnati, Dane Myers flashing leather to end it on 700 WLW.
2: Swung on in the air, right center field and deep. Back goes the center fielder, leaping at the wall. It is caught! Oh, I don't believe it! What a catch by Dane Myers! Leaping into the wall in right center field. Myers makes a sensational catch to save the game.
0: Yeah, lots of really good stuff. Shohei Ohtani, another leadoff homer. Not enough. Mariners take their opener in the series 7-6. Busy night in the WNBA. Start with a big-time performance from Caitlin Clark. The Fever over the Storm, 105-95. Clark scoring 32. Kelsey Mitchell adding 28. Clark 9-of-14 from the field. 4 3-pointers. Made all 10 of her free throws, adding 7 assists. 9th time she scored 30-plus with 5 assists. Happened only 8 other times in the team's history. The Liberty get a win over the Sparks, 113-109. Brianna Stewart had 29 points. Sabrina Ionescu scoring 27. Stewart made 11 of 19 shots, scored 19 points in the second half. After the Liberty were down 3 at the break, she added 7 assists, 4 rebounds, and 4 steals as well. Up next, big Tuesday in baseball. Training camps underway in the NFL. 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

0: 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The Yankees and White Sox continue their series in the Windy City.
1: Chopped over the head and into the outfield. A base hit for Schumann. Grisham scores. Volpe scores.
0: Jalen Carter and the Eagles agree to a new deal.
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4: Here's Clark. Deep three. It is good.
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5: 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Nick DeLuca here with you from our 7 Hudson Square studios in the heart of New York City. End of July, have all 32 teams at training camp in the NFL. College football coming up as well. Couple of big money deals. NBA offseason winding down. WNBA action as well, but start with the final few days before the baseball trade deadline. Teams trying to put themselves in position to make a move and a run. Yankees just hoping to get healthy. It's been a really tough stretch with all the injuries. Still no Judge, no Stanton. Cody Bellinger going on the IL over the weekend, looking for another win against the White Sox on Tuesday. Had to go to the bottom of the order for some production.
1: Chopped over the head and into the outfield. A base hit for Schumann. Grisham scores. Volpe scores. It's a two-run double for Schumann, and the Yankees lead 3-0.
5: Yeah, that call from the YES Network. Schumann, two-run double, the big blow in a 3-2 Yankees win. All the offense that Gerrit Cole needed. 6 innings, 7 strikeouts, his third start this season, going 6 scoreless in his first since May 27th against the Royals. The Yankees clinched the season series against the White Sox for a third straight year, have not lost more than one game in a season against Chicago since 2023. So the Yankees win, chance to potentially gain ground on the Rays in the AL East. Tampa winners of 3 straight, hosting the Rangers after taking 3 of 4 from the Mariners. Texas taking an early lead. Austin wins, adding on.
6: 2-1, the pitch. Wind swings, it's a high drive to left field, down the line, hooking towards the pole, that ball is out of here! Austin wins a solo home run, and the Rangers increase their lead, it's 3-1.
5: 105-3, the fan on the call, wins first home run of the season, his first RBI of the season. He had been 4-for-53 with the A's and the Braves before signing with the Rangers as a minor league free agent on June 23rd. He homers in his second start with Texas. Cal Quantrill was sharp on the mound, holding the Rays to just 2 hits through 5 1/3. And his first win since June 2nd, Rangers win it 4-1. Their fourth win in their last 5, 3 games over 500 for the first time since entering April 1st at 4-1. Game of the night might have been in Pittsburgh. The D-backs and the Pirates. Arizona out in front early.
7: Liner into left field. It's a base hit for Arenado. Moreno will score. Kepler had to make sure it went through. He'll stop at third, but Nolan Arenado knocks in a run. It's 4-0 Diamondbacks of the third.
5: Arizona would add 2 more to get out to a 6-0 lead. Pirates, though, not going away. Down to their final 3 outs in the 9th. Brandon Lau bringing the Bucks within 1.
6: The pitch. Fly ball to right field. Hit deep. It's a no-doubter. Brandon Lau says, pow! Clear the deck. Cannonball coming. So are the Buccos coming. His 22nd. It's a one-run game in the 9th inning. They trail 6-5.
5: Yeah, one-run game. Anything can happen. And lightning struck twice.
6: And a high fly ball to right center field, approaching the wall, and it's tied! It's tied! This game is tied! D-Ray has tied it with a home run! Unbelievable, Bucks! The unbelievable!
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9: Those calls on Sports Radio 93.7. The Fan. Diamondbacks led 6-0 entering the eighth inning. They were 56-1 in franchise history when leading by 6+ runs in the eighth inning or later. Their lone loss came in 2009 against the Padres. Off to extras. It took 12 innings. James McCann finding another big hit for Arizona.
7: McCann into right field. That'll get down for a base hit. Locklear scores. James McCann, his fourth hit of the night, gives the Diamondbacks an 8-7 lead in the 12th.
10: That's all you need. You have to get that run. They were living dangerously. Got bailed out in the bottom of the 11th.
9: Arizona Sports 98.7 FM. McCann 4-for-6, tying the most hits in a game in his career. Fourth go-ahead RBI in extra innings and his first since July of 2021. The Diamondbacks, after losing the lead late, they hang on to win it 8-7. Arizona breaking a tie with Pittsburgh for the third spot in the NL wildcard race, and they snap a three-game losing streak and a wild one. Sports Center all night here on ESPN Radio, the ESPN app, Sirius XM Channel 80, ESPN Radio, presented by Progressive Insurance. Nick DeLuca here with you. Final few days of July, it's that time of year. Training camps across the NFL getting going, all 32 teams having their veterans report on Tuesday. Has not exactly been a seamless start in San Francisco. Niners coach Kyle Shanahan suffered significant injuries in a car crash during his summer break in mid-July, broke his nose, three ribs, his hands, suffered a concussion when he collided with an SUV. Said it had occurred as a result of him dropping his phone and taking his eyes off the road when speaking with reporters for the first time post-crash. ESPN Niners reporter Nick Wagoner on Shanahan's version of events.
11: First of all, Kyle Shanahan was very emotional today speaking about this accident for the first time since he suffered it. And the one thing he wanted to make clear to everyone is that this accident was his fault. Let me run you through the timeline real quick, Kevin. I got a text message this morning that said, how fast can you get to Levi's Stadium? Kyle wants to clarify some things. So that was spurred on by that collision report, which indicated that the 21-year-old female driver was at fault. Kyle Shanahan wanted to correct that. We looked into further why that report was incorrect. The Palo Alto Police Department tells me this afternoon that it was a clerical error on their end. They are in the process of correcting it, where they just simply assigned the blame to the wrong person when clicking a button. Shanahan then went into the details of the accident, said he was driving about 20 miles per hour. He reached down between the seats because his phone fell down there. When he looked back up, he took his eyes off the road for a couple of seconds. It was too late to swerve. He hit a 21-year-old female driver head-on, suffering all the injuries that he had, and not least of which, of course, is that concussion, which is still lingering and keeping him away from full-time duties right now.
9: Yeah, scary situation. As for Shanahan's continued recovery, Wagner on the path ahead.
11: He actually showed us at one point in the conversation a photo of him from the night that it happened. He spent about 8 to 10 hours at Stanford Hospital. There was plastic surgery involved. And I can tell you, it was a pretty gruesome issue. But he's mostly healing up right now, Kevin. A lot of the body wounds and bruises and things like that, he has gotten over. But there are a couple things that are still issues. First of all, he is wearing a cast on his left hand. He's hoping to get that off here in the near future. And then the concussion, he says, it's mostly fatigue. He's having trouble staying focused for long periods of time, particularly when trying to watch film in the limited duties that he's doing right now. He said he'd love to put a date on when he's going to be back full time, but he can't do that just yet, and nothing until he gets cleared from what the Niners are calling a concussion protocol, similar to what their players have to go through.
9: Yeah, wishing coach and everyone involved a speedy recovery. Scary situation right there.
12: Baker Mayfield reported to Bucs camp, doesn't have the new deal he wants.
13: Baker's not happy, like Vita Vea, but Baker right now is going to bet on himself.
14: These are two big names to pay attention to, just because I think that they're a contender in the NFC if they stay healthy.
9: Yeah, anything but smooth sailing for the Buccaneers to kick off camp in Tampa. Had their streak of four straight division titles snapped last season after going 2-7 down the stretch. Still the odds-on favorite to win the division this year. Doesn't help when you have contract question marks surrounding your best two players. Quarterback Baker Mayfield, reporting to camp despite not having a deal in place, said he wouldn't negotiate once camp started. ESPN's Adam Schefter on the latest with Baker's contract.
13: Baker Mayfield essentially issued a soft deadline or a hard deadline of the start of training camp for a new deal, and said if he didn't have a new deal in place by the time training camp began, he would not talk during the season. Now, apparently, talks are off. He's going to play this year out. He's scheduled to become a free agent after the season. The Buccaneers have their franchise tag available. Hard to imagine they would just let Baker Mayfield walk as a free agent, but that's down the line. There is the season to get through. There'll be a lot on the line. And usually when Baker has a chip on his shoulder and something to prove, usually that brings out the best in him. And I think that's what he's hoping for this year.
9: Yeah, see if it does. Of course, no more Mike Evans this year for Tampa Bay. He's off to San Francisco. Mayfield working with the new offensive coordinator and Zach Robinson coming over from Atlanta. But still a lot of talent on this roster. ESPN's Dan Orlovsky says this team is too good to have this drama.
8: I think Tampa's a legit contender. I think their roster is very good in the NFC. And so these are two huge names that you have to keep and keep healthy and keep happy. Baker's going to be there. Obviously, Baker's going to play. Baker's going to play at a high level. He's a guy that's played, you know, top 10 quarterback for the past three seasons. The Vita Vea situation is interesting because it is a lot of money. He is on the plus 30 side. If I'm Tampa, I'm certainly doing everything I can to try to keep him. But if I am a team like the Buffalo Bills or the Baltimore Ravens, who don't know exactly what's happening with Justin Matabike, the Chicago Bears, who I believe need to improve their defensive line, the Detroit Lions, I think at least you have to make the call to Tampa to see exactly where it is or how much money. They're separate. But these are two big names to pay attention to, just because I think that they're a contender in the NFC to be an NFC championship game if they stay healthy.
9: Yeah, and see if they can resolve those contract questions. Buccaneers plus 164 to win the NFC South on DraftKings. That is the best mark in the division. The Eagles are the odds-on favorites to win the NFC East. Locked in a key piece to their defense on Tuesday, signing former first-round pick Jalen Carter to a four-year, $152 million extension. It's worth up to $160 million. ESPN's Adam Schefter on Carter and the Eagles getting a deal done.
13: This is a situation where the Philadelphia Eagles have prioritized fortifying their defense with young talent that they can have in Philadelphia for a while. Earlier this offseason, they re-signed their defensive tackle, Jordan Davis. Now, they've re-signed Jalen Carter to a record-breaking deal that makes him the highest-paid defensive tackle in NFL history. And this could be just a warm-up for what's ahead next offseason, when both Quinion Mitchell and Cooper DeJean, two standout defensive backs, both will be eligible for contract extensions. The cost of drafting as well as the Eagles have is having to pay those players and pay them before they become free agents. But the Eagles took what is sometimes a dominant defensive tackle, Jalen Carter, and took him off the market today. The conversations had been going on. They had gotten closer and closer. And as we get closer to teams actually being on field, you're seeing deals get done.
9: Yeah, these are big numbers. 4 years, $152 million, including 106 annual value at $38 million.

0: Ojomo.
1: Yes.
0: They trade for Jonathan Grenard. So this is a defense, at least defensive line, that should look a lot like the one that you got to watch a lot in 2024 that led the NFL in sacks and led them to a Super Bowl win. It's a massive deal. You're banking on that he will continue to be healthy and the dominant player that he has been since they drafted him.
2: Lot of talent on that Philadelphia defense. Carter, leading the charge, has been named a Pro Bowler each of the last two seasons. ESPN's Herm Edwards on Carter's defensive impact.
3: He's a disruptor. I mean, he can blow things up inside. I mean, and that's the scary part. You got to double him. You can't allow him to just try to single up on him, because he can make things very, very bad for offenses. So, you know, they needed to get him, obviously. This is a big part of their team when you think about the Eagles.
2: Carter has 13 and a half sacks, 37 quarterback hits in his first 3 years in the league, down year last year dealing with injury. Eagles hoping they'll see that guy that was a game wrecker in the Super Bowl this upcoming year. Coming up, college football around the corner. Can the Big Ten continue to dominate? And Draymond, back to the Bay. 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
7: 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Sam misses his putt. 22 seconds. 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
1: 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We are around a month away from the kickoff of college football season, and no one has had a better run over the last few years than the Big Ten, the conference taking home a third straight national title last season when Indiana claimed the crown. Ohio State winning in 2024, Michigan champs in 2023. Second conference to produce three different national champions in a three-year stretch, joining the SEC from 2007 to 2010 and again from 2019 through 2021. Even with all the success, still lots of questions about the landscape of the sport. Big Ten Commissioner Tony Petitti on the conference working with the SEC on potential playoff expansion.
2: I mean, he's been public about certain preferences he has, but he's committed himself to doing the work around all formats. And we've done the same thing. We have strong opinions about where the right path is. I think there's been an evolution since we were here last year about how people feel about 24 or at this point. And we've made adjustments in our league. We were focused on automatic qualifiers. We're not focused on that anymore. We're looking at, you know, the committee picking the field to 24. We feel that that ultimately will still unlock the power of scheduling that we want. So we work every day with it. I think the path is you've got to be able to do this in a way that allows you to not play championship games. There's obviously significant economic value in our championship games across the P4. And so we've got to understand where that is. And if we can find the value, then I think it just changes the tone of the conversations.
1: Yeah, day one of Media Day in Chicago on Tuesday, getting the latest from Illinois, Iowa, Penn State, Rutgers, USC, and Wisconsin. It has been an odyssey for Lincoln Riley entering year five at USC. Won 11 games with Caleb Williams in year one, has failed to reach 10 each of the last 3 years. Riley on the expectations for SoCal this season.
3: Now, I've said this, you know, multiple times. I mean, the only two places that I've been at a head coach at were blue blood schools that had the highest of expectations. So honestly, I've really known anything different. You know, we're a product of our own experiences, and that's been mine. And so every year, I expect to win. I expect us to win. I expect us to compete for and win championships, and that doesn't change. I do though. Certainly, will give you what has changed is I do believe we're more equipped than at any point in the previous few years.
1: Riley led Oklahoma to the CFP three times in 5 years as the Sooners head coach, has yet to reach the playoff at UFC. Does have Jaden Maiava back, which should help. Second in the FBS in total QBR last season, behind only Heisman Trophy winner Fernando Mendoza. Go back to last year's game in Happy Valley, where Penn State had Oregon on the ropes after a 3-0 start to the season. Imagine being told James Franklin would get fired a few weeks later, Matt Campbell would be taking over at Penn State. A lot of changes for the Nittany Lions, but they landed a top flight coach in Campbell. Here he is on why it was the right fit.
4: I think for the last 6 months we've been reminded why it was such a great fit for us at Penn State. I think the history, what it means to play there, but how you do it, the integrity, the character in the class in its finest moments, what Penn State football has stood for, really resonated with myself and certainly my background. So it really had to be a perfect fit, and that's really why.
1: Campbell had tons of success at Iowa State, the most single season in career wins in school history. Could Penn State surprise some people this year? ESPN's college football writer Heather Dinich.
5: This is a team that could be a surprise contender for the college football playoff because the schedule is so manageable. Penn State doesn't play Ohio State. They don't play Indiana or Oregon. And they don't have a Power Four non-conference opponent on the schedule. It's the 62nd toughest schedule in the country, which means they've got to beat USC. They've got to beat Michigan. They've got to put up some style points against those other opponents. But Matt Campbell told me earlier this year that they have talent on this team. They have special players on this team. But in order to be one of those sneaky contenders,

0: they've got to put it all together and be able to handle adversity, because no matter how easy the schedule might look on paper, there will be obstacles that come their way.
1: Yeah, Penn State and USC both active in the portal. Penn State bringing in 38 new players, second most in the Big Ten. SportsCenter all night here on ESPN Radio, the ESPN app, SiriusXM Channel 80. The dust settling after LeBron James made his decision to head to Philadelphia. Warriors made their pitch, didn't work out. Draymond Green done recruiting and now re-signing. 1 year, $27 million deal to return to the Warriors. Green's 14-season run with the team's second longest active streak for a player in the NBA, behind only teammate Steph Curry. ESPN's Shams Charania on the impact LeBron had on Draymond.
2: This contract that Draymond Green is signing, this 1 year, $27.7 million, it's the same player option that he declined, the same contract that he passed on and opted out of before the start of free agency. It was a good faith measure that Draymond Green did with the Warriors to give them an opportunity to pursue LeBron James and potentially Anthony Davis. And if they had gotten LeBron James, Draymond Green potentially was in line for a 3-year deal at about $20 million per year. The Warriors struck out. Now they bring Draymond Green back here on Tuesday on the same deal. This becomes basically a prove it 1-year type deal and sets up a major season for Draymond Green this upcoming year in the Bay.
1: Yeah, Green finished with the second worst offensive net points last season in the NBA. He averaged 5.5 rebounds per game, as few as since 2013-14. He averaged 5.5 assists per game last season, his fewest since 2014-15. Up next, training camp's getting going in the NFL. Jerry Jones, microphone, can't miss it. This is SportsCenter All Night.
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1: The Yankees take down the White Sox to close the gap in the AL East. New deal for Jalen Carter with the Eagles. Big Ten Media Days underway in Chicago. Big night for Caitlin Clark and the Fever. And all the latest from NFL training camps.
2: Cowboys training camp means the clock is ticking on breaking that Super Bowl drought. Going into this training camp, a lot less drama surrounding the Cowboys.
3: I have been guilty of stirring it up, and you guys help me. But I do like the perception that we've had a quite uneventful offseason.
4: Jones is also making very clear he is willing to deal a top pick if that is to get somebody who can put this Cowboys roster over the edge.
5: If the defense is average, with the offense playing the way it did last year, that's a playoff football team.
1: Quiet, uneventful, those words and the Cowboys don't usually go together. It's becoming appointment audio. First day of camp, Cowboys owner and GM Jerry Jones opening remarks. Dallas coming off a 7-9-1 season where the offense was really good, defense not so much. Can they finally get back to a conference championship game? Jones on the pressure for his team to find success this season.
3: Yes. Yes, I do. For all the obvious reasons. We've got certain things in place here that won't stay in place. Now, I personally think that when you haven't done it before, when you're not necessarily young, you just haven't done it before, I think that is a huge value to your associates. I think that you not ever being some of the things you've always wanted to do. And I think we're going to get a lot of that. Obviously, it's a great thing to have experience of somebody that's done something for 20 years. But that is a good pressure to be involved with a group that has really, they can do something they haven't been a part of.
1: And they have not been a part of reaching the conference championship game. 30-season drought, the longest in franchise history, longest active drought for any NFC team. Is that the benchmark heading in to this season for the Cowboys? Jerry, what would make this season a success?
3: Oh, I think to contend for a Super Bowl, which would, if you contend, you got a real chance of being in it and being in the game. I think those are the kinds of things that I don't believe are an outlandish or a reach to expect. And so that's a successful season. I expect us to be significantly improved defensively, significantly improved. And I actually expect us to improve over on the offense. And I expect the enthusiasm that Coach has talked about here to be contagious on the field. And if something like that happened, you can have somebody get in the big hunt and get in the deal that maybe a lot of people didn't think were ready for. So let me just say this. There's no way that I would do anything that would delay until next year or the next year to try to get to a Super Bowl this year. I feel that good about what we're starting with.
1: Yeah, no doubt it was a struggle for the Dallas defense a year ago. Cowboys did add to that defense before the trade deadline last season, bringing in Quinnen Williams from the Jets, but it did not turn things around. They were the only team to allow 30 points per game last season. So is there help on the horizon for Jerry and that Dallas defense? He says that he's open to making a move and even foregoing some future capital.
3: Candidly, I'd be very interested. I'd give up future.

0: to add substantive to where we are today as to a player, to give you an idea about would I invest something substantive to get the right kind of deal to improve us opening day? I would. I feel that good about this team this year. And, of course, you know that I haven't seen this team play together. And so, but in general, looking ahead, I think we've got a chance to be worthy of spending some future if we saw an opportunity. Yesterday, I talked about a situation yesterday with another team and another owner. Yesterday.
1: Yeah, one positive from last season for Dallas, and maybe something that they feel better about making a move because of, is Dak Prescott. He started all 17 games last season, threw a career-high 600 passes, finishing with 30 touchdowns to just 10 picks, fifth in the NFL in total QBR last season. In year one under Brian Schottenheimer, Dak's former head coach Mike McCarthy reuniting with his old QB in Pittsburgh.
2: Aaron Rodgers says he is done after this year.
3: I think you're going to get whatever Aaron Rodgers has left.
4: And I don't believe he's going to be backtracking on that. I think that's it.
1: Steelers made the playoffs for a third straight season in 2025, still searching for that playoff win. For the first time in what feels like forever, it's a new head coach for the Steelers, still named Mike, but it's McCarthy, not Tomlin. Aaron Rodgers returning for a second season in Pittsburgh will be his last in the NFL. Rodgers on his status and thought process going in to another NFL season.
5: Yeah, this is it.
6: You know, I guess why, what is it, why is this it?
5: I thought last year might be it. And then Mike got hired and I talked to the wife and she said, you can do one more year. So I said, well, see if it works out. And then it kind of all came together.
1: So one more year it is. Steelers revamped their receiver room for Rodgers, adding Michael Pittman Jr. in a trade with the Colts. Still have DK Metcalf on the top of the depth chart. Metcalf on playing with Rodgers in his final season.
7: I mean, people just say things at the beginning of the year, not knowing, you know, how a year could go. He may not even get hit or touched this year and may say, hey, let's go out there and do another one. So, I mean, it just puts a weight off his back. Like, you know, he's just out there playing free, enjoying possibly his last year with his teammates, with a couple of close friends that he's made over the past 2 years. So I think it's just a lot of weight off his shoulders right now. He's just going out there playing free.
1: Metcalf finished last year for the Steelers, 59 catches, 850 yards, 6 touchdowns. All other receivers combined for Pittsburgh, 77 catches, 866 yards, and 7 touchdowns. They're hoping for someone to help DK out. SportsCenter all night here on ESPN Radio, the ESPN app, SiriusXM Channel 80. Nick DeLuca here with you. FPI anticipating a tight race in the AFC West. Just doesn't think much of the Raiders. Just a 2% chance to win the division, a 6% chance to make the playoffs in year one for Clint Kubiak as their head coach, breaking in first overall pick Fernando Mendoza. Also have Kirk Cousins in the room as well. Cousins spending 3 years with Kubiak back in Minnesota from 2019 to 2021 when he was the Vikings quarterbacks coach and then offensive coordinator. Kubiak on the plan at quarterback with Kirk and Mendoza in the room.
8: There's battles everywhere on the roster. So it's important for me to be fair to the players is to put the best player out there. When we go out to practice tomorrow, Kirk Cousins is the starting quarterback. He's the guy. And he's going to get a ton of reps. And he deserves them because he's played really good football. But I want Fernando and I want Aiden to push him.
1: Does bear mentioning the previous 6 quarterbacks taken first overall started in week 1 of their rookie season. Baker Mayfield, the last that did not. He started 13 of Cleveland's 16 games back in 2018. One of those top picks, Kyler Murray, he's getting settled in Minnesota after signing with the Vikings, will compete with first-rounder J.J. McCarthy for the starting job. Vikings head coach Kevin O'Connell on his plan to split camp reps.
9: Both Kyler and J.J. will take reps with the first team. They'll also take reps with the second group, and I think that gives different layers to the evaluation as well. We want an elevator at the quarterback position, and

0: many ways doing that in this system is kind of a do-your-job mentality, which is, you know, running the show, throwing completions, and just showing the ability to execute our offense with comfort. And that offense is an evolving thing, and we're excited about what this year's offense could look like.
1: Minnesota missing the playoffs after going 14-3 in 2024. Did go on that five-game winning streak to wrap up the year 9-8. Three different quarterbacks starting multiple games for the Vikings last season. Back to Tuesday baseball. The Marlins finally found a win on Monday night to open their series against the Phillies, snapping a franchise record 12-game losing streak with three runs in the ninth against one of the best closers in baseball. Go figure. Pick it up in the first with some power from Kyle Stowers.
2: 1-1 to Stowers. He drives high in the air out to right center field. De La Cruz and Crawford are back on the warning track at the wall. Crawford leaps up, and it's gone. Sneaks right over his leaping gloves. And there is the National League leading 26th home run against Aaron Nola. For Kyle, it's his 14th, and he opens scoring. 1-0, bottom one.
1: Homer problems continuing for Nola, but it was the only mistake he made in 5 2/3. Unfortunately for him, Sandy Alcantara was even better. 7 shutout, 5 strikeouts to set up the pen. Then Pete Fairbanks closed it out.
3: This would be such an impressive win if they were able to finish this bad boy off.
2: 0-2. Is caught on and missed. 98 high and tight. Sosa cuts underneath it. And a Pete Puncheck finishes the job. You remember 12? I don't. That's a two-game winning streak, baby.
3: Outstanding game today.
1: 104.3 WQAM on the calls. Marlins win their second straight after dropping a dozen in a row. First time winning back-to-back games since they won 6 straight from July 3rd through the 9th. A chance to go for the sweep on Wednesday afternoon. The Phillies lose their 4th straight series. It's the second longest active streak in the majors. The Cubs in the top wild card spot in the NL, finding some rhythm to close July. No problem against the Cards in St. Louis.
4: 2 outs, 2 on, both in scoring position. Happ drives one in the air to right, going back. Walker still going back. It's off his glove and off the fence. 2 runs will score. Happ will have a double. Cubs lead 2-0.
1: Cubs Radio Network 10-2 your final. Cubs 9-4 in their last 13, 27-12 in their last 39. That is the second best record in the majors since June 11th, only behind the red hot Red Sox. Trying to continue their success in Sacramento, taking on the A's, but Brian Servin was serving a homer.
5: 1-2 pitch. That's a fly ball to center field. Rafaela going back to the track at the wall. It's gone! Ryan Servin, a 2-run homer to center field. The A's lead 3-0 on a shot in the A's catcher.
1: Talk 650 KSTE. Red Sox fall 4-3. The loss snapping their 10-game road winning streak, the second longest in a season in franchise history. Tommy White for the A's, 4-for-4, scored twice. He is the fourth player over the last 100 years with multiple four-hit games in his first 10 career games played. Guardians and Reds in the Battle of Ohio, opening up a doubleheader on Tuesday. Cleveland facing All-Star Chase Burns in Game 1. Figured offense would be at a premium. Well, think again.
6: Swung on and hammered to deep right. Away, back and gone. A grand slam to right by Kyle Mansardo.
1: Kyle Manzardo with a grand slam for Cleveland. First of his career, first allowed by Burns, not helped by some of the defense behind him either. Gave up 5 runs, matching a season high, only 1 earned. Reds would come back to tie it. Cleveland offense jump-started by the grand slam, but went to small ball late. Brian Rocchio delivered with a safety squeeze to put the Guardians in front 6-5. That score would hold. They hang on to take the opener. In Game 2, J.J. Bleda opening the scoring.
2: Swung on, ripped down the line and deep to right and gone. J.J. Bleda on a 3-1 pitch lasers one out of here to right, and the Reds strike first tonight.
7: 1-0 in the first inning.
1: 700 WLW, Blade, 1-for-3 with his 18th home run of the season, fifth homer in his last 15. Guardians shut out in game 2, 2-0, the final third time Cleveland has been shut out in their last 4. They are 1-6 in their last 7 after a 7-2 stretch. Trade deadline just under a week away. One of the more intriguing storylines playing out right now. Will the Tigers trade Tarek Skubal? Entered 4 games out of a playoff spot and had lost 3 straight entering Tuesday. Took care of the Orioles pretty quickly.
7: Now long fly ball down the left field line up the bat of Valencia. Gone! It's like slow pitch softball, and it's really hard to hit sometimes. Eduardo Valencia, no problem, second home run of the night.
8: Wow.
7: His fourth in the major leagues in 17 at-bats.
1: Yeah, how about that introduction to the big leagues? 14-0 your final, the call from 97-1, the ticket. The Tigers, just the second team in the modern era to shut out an opponent and score in every inning. So, they get the win. Are they doing enough to think about trading Skubal or hanging on to him? What's the deadline plan? ESPN's Jeff Passan on the balance that the Tigers have to strike.
9: It seems like every contender these days needs a catcher. The Yankees, the Red Sox, the Rays, the Texas Rangers, even the Dodgers looking for a backup. And there's a plethora of options. If you're looking just in the rental market, Ryan Jeffers with Minnesota is available, as is Tyler Stevenson with the Cincinnati Reds. If you want to go a little bit longer term, Hunter Goodman with Colorado, 30-plus home runs. The price is high there. Adley Rutschman got another year and change before he's a free agent. Price is high there, too. The Los Angeles Angels, on the other hand, are an interesting group in the team that a lot of those big swings are focused on right now, because John Mozeliak, the interim general manager, needs to make a decision. Does he trade Zach Neto? Does he trade Reed Detmers? Does he trade Jose Soriano? Is it all three? Is it one? Is it two? Or is it none? That remains to be seen. And the teams that we know are dealing, the New York Mets and the San Francisco Giants. And the Mets might have the most trades of any team by the end of the deadline, whether it's Clay Holmes, Freddie Peralta, Luke Weaver, Tyrone Taylor, Luis Robert. You can go on and on about the guys who can move there. And with the San Francisco Giants, you know it's going to be Luis Arraez. You know it's going to be Robbie Ray. Beyond that, Casey Schmidt, who was on the market, went on the injured list today. That's taking him out of it. But the Giants are just looking to recoup anything, much like the Mets guys, from this lost season that both teams have had.
1: Yeah, shaping up to be a fascinating trade deadline. Up next, volume up for Tuesday Top Sound. 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
10: If years ago Anna Faris or whoever had come up to me and said, hey, Klondike bars for life, if you name your kid Klondike, it would be Mike Golick and Klondike Golick right now.
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1: 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The Betrayal of Shohei Ohtani is presented by Gusto. Lots of Tuesday action in baseball. 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
0: Number 5.
1: Set for some Tuesday top sound on a busy day in baseball. Start in L.A. where Shohei Ohtani began the game with a bang on AM 570 L.A. Sports.
4: The 2-2 is a high fly ball to center field. It's on its way and it is gone. Shohei Ohtani, his 23rd home run of the season, and with one swing of the bat, the Dodgers won and the Mariners nothing.
0: Number 4.
1: The Guardians trying to close a win in Cincinnati. Angel Martinez laying out for a W on WTAM 1100.
5: The next pitch, swung on, line to right field. Coming on, diving Martinez. He made the catch! Ball game! A great diving catch in right field by Angel Martinez. And Cleveland takes game one today on the banks of the Ohio River.
0: Number 3.
1: Pirates down and out against the D-backs. 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
6: A high fly ball to right center field. Approaching the wall. And it's tied! It's tied! This game is tied! D-Ray has tied it with a home run! Unbelievable, Bucks! The unbelievable Bucks have tied it in the ninth inning!
0: Number 2.
1: In Minnesota, the Twins walk-off winners on the Treasure Island Baseball Network.
7: Swung on and hit high in the air. Deep right center field. It's got a chance, Thomas, at the wall, and it is off the wall, and it bounces by both fielders. Caratini scores. Lee's got a score. Royce Lewis has tripled home the winning runs, and the Minnesota Twins are back to 500 in the most...

0: And our top sound from Cincinnati, Dane Myers flashing leather to end it on 700 WLW.
1: Swung on in the air, right center field and deep. Back goes the center fielder, leaping at the wall. It is caught! Oh, I don't believe it! What a catch by Dane Myers! Leaping into the wall in right center field. Myers makes a sensational catch to save the game.
0: Yeah, lots of really good stuff. Shohei Ohtani, another leadoff homer. Not enough. Mariners take their opener in the series 7-6. Busy night in the WNBA. Start with a big-time performance from Caitlin Clark. The Fever over the Storm, 105-95. Clark scoring 32. Kelsey Mitchell adding 28. Clark 9-of-14 from the field. 4 3-pointers made. All 10 of her free throws, adding 7 assists. 9th time she scored 30-plus with 5 assists. Happened only 8 other times in the team's history. The Liberty get a win over the Sparks, 113-109. Brianna Stewart had 29 points. Sabrina Ionescu scoring 27. Stewart made 11 of 19 shots, scored 19 points in the second half. After the Liberty were down 3 at the break, she added 7 assists, 4 rebounds, and 4 steals as well. Up next, big Tuesday in baseball. Training camps underway in the NFL. This is SportsCenter All Night here on ESPN Radio.
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0: SportsCenter all night. The Yankees and White Sox continue their series in the Windy City.
1: Chopped over the head and into the outfield. A base hit for Schumann. Grisham scores. Volpe scores.
0: Jalen Carter and the Eagles agree to a new deal.
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5: 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Nick DeLuca here with you from our 7 Hudson Square studios in the heart of New York City. End of July, have all 32 teams at training camp in the NFL. College football coming up as well. Couple of big money deals. NBA offseason winding down. WNBA action as well, but start with the final few days before the baseball trade deadline. Teams trying to put themselves in position to make a move and a run. Yankees just hoping to get healthy. It's been a really tough stretch with all the injuries. Still no Judge, no Stanton. Cody Bellinger going on the IL over the weekend, looking for another win against the White Sox on Tuesday. Had to go to the bottom of the order for some production.
1: Chopped over the head and into the outfield. A base hit for Schumann. Grisham scores. Volpe scores. It's a two-run double for Schumann, and the Yankees lead 3-0.
5: Yeah, that call from the YES Network. Schumann, two-run double, the big blow in a 3-2 Yankees win. All the offense that Gerrit Cole needed. 6 innings, 7 strikeouts, his third start this season, going 6 scoreless in his first since May 27th against the Royals. The Yankees clinched the season series against the White Sox for a third straight year, have not lost more than one game in a season against Chicago since 2023. So the Yankees win, chance to potentially gain ground on the Rays in the AL East. Tampa winners of 3 straight, hosting the Rangers after taking 3 of 4 from the Mariners. Texas taking an early lead. Austin wins, adding on.
7: 2-1, the pitch. Wind swings, it's a high drive to left field, down the line, hooking towards the pole, that ball is out of here! Austin wins a solo home run, and the Rangers increase their lead, it's 3-1.
5: 105-3, the fan on the call, wins first home run of the season, his first RBI of the season. He had been 4-for-53 with the A's and the Braves before signing with the Rangers as a minor league free agent on June 23rd. He homers in his second start with Texas. Cal Quantrill was sharp on the mound, holding the Rays to just 2 hits through 5 1/3. And his first win since June 2nd, Rangers win it 4-1. Their fourth win in their last 5, 3 games over 500 for the first time since entering April 1st at 4-1. Game of the night might have been in Pittsburgh, the D-backs and the Pirates. Arizona out in front early.
8: Liner into left field. It's a base hit for Arenado. Moreno will score. Kepler had to make sure it went through. He'll stop at third. But Nolan Arenado knocks in a run. It's 4-0 Diamondbacks of the third.
5: Arizona would add 2 more to get out to a 6-0 lead. Pirates, though, not going away. Down to their final 3 outs in the 9th. Brandon Lau bringing the Bucks within 1.
7: The pitch. Fly ball to right field. Hit deep. It's a no-doubter. Brandon Lau says, pow! Clear the deck. Cannonball coming. So are the Buccos coming. His 22nd. It's a one-run game in the 9th inning. They trail 6-5.
5: Yeah, one-run game. Anything can happen. And lightning struck twice.
7: And a high fly ball to right center field, approaching the wall, and it's tied! It's tied! This game is tied! D-Ray has tied it with a home run! Unbelievable, Bucks! The unbelievable!
4: champion.
5: Those calls on Sports Radio 93.7, the Fan. Diamondbacks led 6-0 entering the eighth inning. They were 56-1 in franchise history when leading by 6-plus runs in the eighth inning or later. Their lone loss came in 2009 against the Padres. Off to extras. It took 12 innings. James McCann finding another big hit for Arizona.
8: McCann into right field. That'll get down for a base hit. Locklear scores. James McCann, his fourth hit of the night, gives the Diamondbacks an 8-7 lead in the 12th.
9: That's all you need. You have to get that run. They were living dangerously. Got bailed out in the bottom of the 11th.
5: Arizona Sports 98.7 FM. McCann 4-for-6, tying the most hits in a game in his career. Fourth go-ahead RBI in extra innings in his first since July of 2021. The Diamondbacks, after losing the lead late, they hang on to win it 8-7. Arizona breaking a tie with Pittsburgh for the third spot in the NL wildcard race, and they snap a three-game losing streak and a wild one. Sports Center all night here on ESPN Radio, the ESPN app, Sirius XM Channel 80, ESPN Radio, presented by Progressive Insurance. Nick DeLuca here with you. Final few days of July, it's that time of year. Training camps across the NFL getting going, all 32 teams having their veterans report on Tuesday. Has not exactly been a seamless start in San Francisco. Niners coach Kyle Shanahan suffered significant injuries in a car crash during his summer break in mid-July. Broke his nose, three ribs, his hands, suffered a concussion when he collided with an SUV. Said it had occurred as a result of him dropping his phone and taking his eyes off the road when speaking with reporters for the first time post-crash. ESPN Niners reporter Nick Wagoner on Shanahan's version of events.
10: First of all, Kyle Shanahan was very emotional today speaking about this accident for the first time since he suffered it. And the one thing he wanted to make clear to everyone is that this accident was his fault. Let me run you through the timeline real quick, Kevin. I got a text message this morning that said, how fast can you get to Levi's Stadium? Kyle wants to clarify some things. So that was spurred on by that collision report, which indicated that the 21-year-old female driver was at fault. Kyle Shanahan wanted to correct that. We looked into further why that report was incorrect. The Palo Alto Police Department tells me this afternoon that it was a clerical error on their end. They are in the process of correcting it, where they just simply assigned the blame to the wrong person when clicking a button. Shanahan then went into the details of the accident, said he was driving about 20 miles per hour. He reached down between the seats because his phone fell down there. When he looked back up, he took his eyes off the road for a couple of seconds. It was too late to swerve. He hit a 21-year-old female driver head-on, suffering all the injuries that he had, and not least of which, of course, is that concussion, which is still lingering and keeping him away from full-time duties right now.
5: Yeah, scary situation. As for Shanahan's continued recovery, Wagner on the path ahead.
10: He actually showed us at one point in the conversation a photo of him from the night that it happened. He spent about 8 to 10 hours at Stanford Hospital. There was plastic surgery involved. And I can tell you, it was a pretty gruesome issue. But he's mostly healing up right now, Kevin. A lot of the body wounds and bruises and things like that, he has gotten over. But there are a couple things that are still issues. First of all, he is wearing a cast on his left hand. He's hoping to get that off here in the near future. And then the concussion, he says, it's mostly fatigue. He's having trouble staying focused for long periods of time, particularly when trying to watch film in the limited duties that he's doing right now. He said he'd love to put a date on when he's going to be back full time, but he can't do that just yet, and nothing until he gets cleared from what the Niners are calling a concussion protocol, similar to what their players have to go through.
5: Yeah, wishing coach and everyone involved a speedy recovery. Scary situation right there.
11: Baker Mayfield reported to Bucs camp, doesn't have the new deal he wants.
12: Baker's not happy, like Vita Vea, but Baker right now is going to bet on himself.
13: These are two big names to pay attention to, just because I think that they're a contender in the NFC if they stay healthy.
5: Yeah, anything but smooth sailing for the Buccaneers to kick off camp in Tampa. Had their streak of four straight division titles snapped last season after going 2-7 down the stretch. Still the odds-on favorite to win the division this year. Doesn't help when you have contract question marks surrounding
4: your best two players. Quarterback Baker Mayfield reporting to camp despite not having a deal in place, said he wouldn't negotiate once camp started. ESPN's Adam Schefter on the latest with Baker's contract.
12: Baker Mayfield essentially issued a soft deadline or a hard deadline of the start of training camp for a new deal, and said if he didn't have a new deal in place by the time training camp began, he would not talk during the season. Now, apparently, talks are off. He's going to play this year out. He's scheduled to become a free agent after the season. The Buccaneers have their franchise tag available. Hard to imagine they would just let Baker Mayfield walk as a free agent, but that's down the line. There is the season to get through. There'll be a lot on the line. And usually when Baker has a chip on his shoulder and something to prove, usually that brings out the best in him. And I think that's what he's hoping for this year.
4: Yeah, see if it does. Of course, no more Mike Evans this year for Tampa Bay. He's off to San Francisco. Mayfield working with the new offensive coordinator and Zach Robinson coming over from Atlanta. But still a lot of talent on this roster. ESPN's Dan Orlovsky says this team is too good to have this drama.
14: I think Tampa's a legit contender. I think their roster is very good in the NFC. And so these are two huge names that you have to keep and keep healthy and keep happy. Baker's going to be there. Obviously, Baker's going to play. Baker's going to play at a high level. He's a guy that's played, you know, top 10 quarterback for the past three seasons. The Vita Vea situation is interesting because it is a lot of money. He is on the plus 30 side. If I'm Tampa, I'm certainly doing everything I can to try to keep him. But if I am a team like the Buffalo Bills or the Baltimore Ravens, who don't know exactly what's happening with Justin Matabike, the Chicago Bears, who I believe need to improve their defensive line, the Detroit Lions, I think at least you have to make the call to Tampa to see exactly where it is or how much money they're separate. But these are two big names to pay attention to just because I think that they're a contender in the NFC to be an NFC championship game if they stay healthy.
4: Yeah, and see if they can resolve those contract questions. Buccaneers plus 164 to win the NFC South on DraftKings. That is the best mark in the division. The Eagles are the odds-on favorites to win the NFC East. Locked in a key piece to their defense on Tuesday, signing former first-round pick Jalen Carter to a four-year, $152 million extension. It's worth up to $160 million. ESPN's Adam Schefter on Carter and the Eagles getting a deal done.
12: This is a situation where the Philadelphia Eagles have prioritized fortifying their defense with young talent that they can have in Philadelphia for a while. Earlier this offseason, they re-signed their defensive tackle, Jordan Davis. Now, they've re-signed Jalen Carter to a record-breaking deal that makes him the highest-paid defensive tackle in NFL history. And this could be just a warm-up for what's ahead next offseason when both Quinyon Mitchell and Cooper DeJean, two standout defensive backs, both will be eligible for contract extensions. The cost of drafting as well as the Eagles have is having to pay those players and pay them before they become free agents. But the Eagles took what is sometimes a dominant defensive tackle, Jalen Carter, and took him off the market today. The conversations had been going on. They had gotten closer and closer. And as we get closer to teams actually being on field, you're seeing deals get done.
4: Yeah, these are big numbers. 4 years, $152 million, including $106 million guaranteed. Contract is the richest for a defensive tackle in NFL history in guaranteed money and average annual value at $38 million. ESPN's Dan Orlovsky on Carter cashing in.
14: Huge for Philadelphia. Go back to when he was drafted by them. Slide in the draft, and they're banking on the people and their culture. We want to draft this player. We think he's a game changer. They're doubling down by giving him this contract. They believe they have the right people in the building to make sure that not only on the field he continues to dominate, but off the field he continues to go about his business in the right way. This should be a top five defense in the NFL again, and certainly one of the best defensive lines. Jordan Davis gets locked up. Now they're locked.

0: His first 3 years in the league, down year last year, dealing with injury. Eagles hoping they'll see that guy that was a game wrecker in the Super Bowl this upcoming year. Coming up, college football around the corner. Can the Big Ten continue to dominate? And Draymond, back to the Bay. This is SportsCenter All Night here on ESPN Radio and the ESPN app.
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1: 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We are around a month away from the kickoff of college football season, and no one has had a better run over the last few years than the Big Ten, the conference taking home a third straight national title last season when Indiana claimed the crown.

0: and Ohio State winning in 2024, Michigan champs in 2023. Second conference to produce three different national champions in a three-year stretch, joining the SEC from 2007 to 2010 and again from 2019 through 2021. Even with all the success, still lots of questions about the landscape of the sport. Big Ten Commissioner Tony Petitti on the conference working with the SEC on potential playoff expansion.
1: I mean, he's been public about certain preferences he has, but he's committed himself to doing the work around all formats. And we've done the same thing. We have strong opinions about where the right path is. I think there's been an evolution since we were here last year about how people feel about 24 or, at this point. And we've made adjustments in our league. We were focused on automatic qualifiers. We're not focused on that anymore. We're looking at, you know, the committee picking the field of 24. We feel that that ultimately will still unlock the power of scheduling that we want. So we work every day with it. I think the path is you've got to be able to do this in a way that allows you to not play championship games. There's obviously significant economic value in our championship games across the P4. And so we've got to understand where that is. And if we can find the value, then I think it just changes the tone of the conversations.
0: Yeah, day one of Media Day in Chicago on Tuesday, getting the latest from Illinois, Iowa, Penn State, Rutgers, USC, and Wisconsin. It has been an odyssey for Lincoln Riley entering year five at USC. Won 11 games with Caleb Williams in year one, has failed to reach 10 each of the last 3 years. Riley on the expectations for SoCal this season.
2: Now, I've said this, you know, multiple times. I mean, the only two places that I've been at a head coach at were blue blood schools that had the highest of expectations. So honestly, I've really known anything different. You know, we're a product of our own experiences, and that's been mine. And so every year, I expect to win. I expect us to win. I expect us to compete for and win championships, and that doesn't change. I do though, certainly will give you what has changed is I do believe we're more equipped than at any point in the previous few years.
0: Riley led Oklahoma to the CFP three times in 5 years as the Sooners head coach, has yet to reach the playoff at UFC. Does have Jaden Maiava back, which should help. Second in the FBS in total QBR last season behind only Heisman Trophy winner Fernando Mendoza. Go back to last year's game in Happy Valley where Penn State had Oregon on the ropes after a 3-0 start to the season. Imagine being told James Franklin would get fired a few weeks later, Matt Campbell would be taking over at Penn State. Lot of changes for the Nittany Lions, but they landed a top flight coach in Campbell. Here he is on why it was the right fit.
3: I think for the last 6 months we've been reminded why it was such a great fit for us at Penn State. I think the history, what it means to play there, but how you do it. The integrity, the character in the class, in its finest moments, what Penn State football has stood for really resonated with myself and certainly my background. So it really had to be a perfect fit, and that's really why.
0: Campbell had tons of success at Iowa State, the most single season and career wins in school history. Could Penn State surprise some people this year? ESPN's college football writer Heather Dinich.
4: This is a team that could be a surprise contender for the college football playoff because the schedule is so manageable. Penn State doesn't play Ohio State. They don't play Indiana or Oregon. And they don't have a Power Four non-conference opponent on the schedule. It's the 62nd toughest schedule in the country, which means they've got to beat USC. They've got to beat Michigan. They've got to put up some style points against those other opponents. But Matt Campbell told me earlier this year that they have talent on this team. They have special players on this team. But in order to be one of those sneaky contenders, they've got to put it all together and be able to handle adversity. Because no matter how easy the schedule might look on paper, there will be obstacles that come their way.
0: Yeah, Penn State and USC both active in the portal. Penn State bringing in 38 new players, second most in the Big Ten. SportsCenter all night here on ESPN Radio, the ESPN app, SiriusXM Channel 80. The dust settling after LeBron James made his decision to head to Philadelphia. Warriors made their pitch, didn't work out. Draymond Green done recruiting and now re-signing. 1 year, $27 million deal to return to the Warriors. Green's 14-season run with the team's second longest active streak for a player in the NBA, behind only teammate Steph Curry. ESPN Shams Charania on the impact LeBron had on Draymond.
5: This contract that Draymond Green is signing, this 1 year, 27th.

0: $1.7 million. It's the same player option that he declined, the same contract that he passed on and opted out of before the start of free agency. It was a good faith measure that Draymond Green did with the Warriors to give them an opportunity to pursue LeBron James and potentially Anthony Davis. And if they had gotten LeBron James, Draymond Green potentially was in line for a three-year deal at about $20 million per year. The Warriors struck out. Now they bring Draymond Green back here on Tuesday on the same deal. This becomes basically a prove-it one-year type deal and sets up a major season for Draymond Green this upcoming year in the Bay.
1: Yeah, Green finished with the second worst offensive net points last season in the NBA. He averaged 5.5 rebounds per game, as few as since 2013-14. He averaged 5.5 assists per game last season, his fewest since 2014-15. Up next, training camp's getting going in the NFL. Jerry Jones, microphone, can't miss it. This is SportsCenter All Night.
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1: The Yankees take down the White Sox to close the gap in the AL East. New deal for Jalen Carter with the Eagles. Big Ten Media Days underway in Chicago. Big night for Caitlin Clark and the Fever. And all the latest from NFL training camps.
2: Cowboys training camp means the clock is ticking on breaking that Super Bowl drought. Going into this training camp, a lot less drama surrounding the Cowboys.
3: I have been guilty of stirring it up, and you guys helped me. But I do like the perception that we've had a quite uneventful offseason.
4: Jones is also making very clear he is willing to deal a top pick if that is to get somebody who can put this Cowboys roster over the edge.
5: If the defense is average, with the offense playing the way it did last year, that's a playoff football team.
1: Quiet, uneventful, those words and the Cowboys don't usually go together. It's becoming appointment audio. First day of camp, Cowboys owner and GM Jerry Jones opening remarks. Dallas coming off a 7-9-1 season where the offense was really good, defense not so much. Can they finally get back to a conference championship game? Jones on the pressure for his team to find success this season.
3: Yes. Yes, I do. For all the obvious reasons. We've got certain things in place here that won't stay in place. Now, I personally think that when you haven't done it before, when you're not necessarily young, you just haven't done it before, I think that is a huge value to your associates. I think that you not ever being some of the things you've always wanted to do. And I think we're going to get a lot of that. Obviously, it's a great thing to have experience of somebody that's done something for 20 years. But that is a good pressure to be involved with a group that has really, they can do something they haven't been a part of.
1: And they have not been a part of reaching the conference championship game. 30-season drought, the longest in franchise history, longest active drought for any NFC team. Is that the benchmark heading in to this season for the Cowboys? Jerry, what would make this season a success?
3: Oh, I think to contend for a Super Bowl, which would, if you contend, you got a real chance of being in it and being in the game. I think those are the kinds of things that I don't believe are an outlandish or a reach to expect. And so that's a successful season. I expect us to be significantly improved defensively, significantly improved. And I actually expect us to improve over on the offense. And I expect the enthusiasm that Coach has talked about here to be contagious on the field. And if something like that happened, you can have somebody get in the big hunt and get in the deal that maybe a lot of people didn't think were ready for. So let me just say this. There's no way that I would do anything that would delay until next year or the next year to try to get to a Super Bowl this year. I feel that good about what we're starting with.
1: Yeah, no doubt it was a struggle for the Dallas defense a year ago. Cowboys did add to that defense before the trade deadline last season, bringing in Quinnen Williams from the Jets, but it did not turn things around. They were the only team to allow 30 points per game last season. So is there help on the horizon for Jerry and that Dallas defense? He says that he's open to making a move and even foregoing some future capital.
3: Candidly, I'd be very interested. I'd give up future to add substantive to where we are today as to a player, to give you an idea about would I invest something substantive to get the right kind of deal to improve us opening day. I would. I feel that good about this team this year. And, of course, you know that I haven't seen this team play together. And so, but in general, looking ahead, I think we've got a chance to be worthy of spending some future if we saw an opportunity. Yesterday, I talked about a situation yesterday with another team and another owner. Yesterday.
1: Yeah, one positive from last season for Dallas, and maybe something that they feel better about making a move because of, is Dak Prescott. He started all 17 games last season, threw a career-high 600 passes, finishing with 30 touchdowns to just 10 picks, fifth in the NFL in total QBR last season. In year one under Brian Schottenheimer, Dak's former head coach Mike McCarthy reuniting with his old QB in Pittsburgh.
6: Aaron Rodgers says he is done after this year.
7: I think you're going to get whatever Aaron Rodgers has left.
8: And I don't believe he's going to be backtracking on that. I think that's it.
1: Steelers made the playoffs for a third straight season in 2025, still searching for that playoff win. For the first time in what feels like forever, it's a new head coach for the Steelers, still named Mike, but it's McCarthy, not Tomlin. Aaron Rodgers returning for a second season in Pittsburgh will be his last in the NFL. Rodgers on his status and thought process going in to another NFL season.
9: Yeah, this is it.
10: You know, I guess why, what is it, why is this it?
9: I thought last year might be it. And then Mike got hired and I talked to the wife and she said, you can do one more year. So I said, well, see if it works out. And then it kind of all came together.
1: So one more year it is. Steelers revamped their receiver room for Rodgers, adding Michael Pittman Jr. in a trade with the Colts. Still have DK Metcalf on the top of the depth chart. Metcalf on playing with Rodgers in his final season.
11: I mean, people just say things at the beginning of the year, not knowing, you know, how a year could go. He may not even get hit or touched this year and may say, hey, let's go out there and do another one. So, I mean, it just puts a weight off his back. Like, you know, he's just out there playing free, enjoying possibly his last year with his teammates, with a couple of close friends that he's made over the past 2 years. So I think it's just a lot of weight off his shoulders right now. He's just going out there playing free.
1: Metcalf finished last year for the Steelers, 59 catches, 850 yards, 6 touchdowns. All other receivers combined for Pittsburgh, 77 catches, 866 yards, and 7 touchdowns. They're hoping for someone to help DK out. SportsCenter all night here on ESPN Radio, the ESPN app, SiriusXM Channel 80. Nick DeLuca here with you. FPI anticipating a tight race in the AFC West. Just doesn't think much of the Raiders. Just a 2% chance to win the division, a 6% chance to make the playoffs in year one for Clint Kubiak as their head coach, breaking in first overall pick Fernando Mendoza. Also have Kirk Cousins in the room as well. Cousins spending 3 years with Kubiak back in Minnesota from 2019 to 2021 when he was the Vikings quarterbacks coach and then offensive coordinator. Kubiak on the plan at quarterback with Kirk and Mendoza in the room.
12: There's battles everywhere on the roster, so it's important for me to be fair to the players is to put the best player out there. When we go out to practice tomorrow, Kirk Cousins is the starting quarterback. He's the guy, and he's going to get a ton of reps, and he deserves them because he's played really good football. But I want Fernando and I want Aiden to push him.
1: Does bear mentioning the previous 6 quarterbacks taken first overall started in week 1 of their rookie season. Baker Mayfield, the last that did not. He started 13 of Cleveland's 16 games back in 2018. One of those top picks, Kyler Murray, he's getting settled in Minnesota after signing with the Vikings, will compete with first-rounder J.J. McCarthy for the starting job. Vikings head coach Kevin O'Connell on his plan to split camp reps.
13: Both Kyler and J.J. will take reps with the first team. They'll also take reps with the second group, and I think that gives different layers to the evaluation as well. We want, you know, we want an elevator at the quarterback position, and in many ways doing that in this system is kind of a do-your-job mentality, which is, you know, running the show, throwing completions, and just showing the ability to execute our offense with comfort. And that offense is an evolving thing, and we're excited about what this year's offense could look like.
1: Minnesota missing the playoffs after going 14-3 in 2024. Did go on that 5-game winning streak to wrap up the year 9-8. 3 different quarterbacks starting multiple games for the Vikings last season. Back to Tuesday baseball. The Marlins finally found a win on Monday night to open their series against the Phillies, snapping a franchise record 12-game losing streak with three runs in the ninth against one of the best closers in baseball. Go figure. Picking up in the first with some power from Kyle Stowers.
14: 1-1 to Stowers. He drives high in the air out to right center field. De La Cruz and Crawford are back on the warning track at the wall. Crawford leaps up and it's gone. Sneaks right over his leaping glove. And there is the National League leading 26th home run against Aaron Nola. For Kyle, it's his 14th and he opens scoring. 1-0 bottom one.
1: Homer problems continuing for Nola, but it was the only mistake he made in 5 2/3. Unfortunately for him, Sandy Alcantara was even better. 7 shutout, 5 strikeouts to set up the pen. Then Pete Fairbanks closed it out.
15: This would be such an impressive win if they were able to finish this bad boy off.
14: 0-2. Is cut on and missed. 98 high and tight. Sosa cuts underneath it. Is the job. You remember 12? I don't. That's a two-game winning streak, baby.
15: Outstanding game today.
1: 104.3 WQAM on the calls. Marlins win their second straight after dropping a dozen in a row. First time winning back-to-back games since they won 6 straight from July 3rd through the 9th. A chance to go for the sweep on Wednesday afternoon. The Phillies lose their 4th straight series. It's the second longest active streak in the majors. The Cubs in the top wild card spot in the NL, finding some rhythm to close July. No problem against the Cards in St. Louis.
16: 2 outs, 2 on, both in scoring position. Happ drives one in the air to right, going back. Walker still going back. It's off his glove and off the fence. 2 runs will score. Happ will have a double. Cubs lead 2-0.
1: Cubs Radio Network 10-2 your final. Cubs 9-4 in their last 13, 27-12 in their last 39. That is the second best record in the majors since June 11th, only behind the red hot Red Sox. Trying to continue their success in Sacramento, taking on the A's, but Brian Servin was serving a homer.
17: 1-2 pitch. That's a fly ball to center field. Rafaela going back to the track at the wall. It's gone! Ryan Servin, a 2-run homer to center field. The A's lead 3-0 on a shot in the A's catcher.
1: Talk 650 KSTE. Red Sox fall 4-3. The loss snapping their 10-game road winning streak, the second longest in a season in franchise history. Tommy White for the A's, 4-for-4, scored twice. He is the fourth player over the last 100 years with multiple four-hit games in his first 10 career games played. Guardians and Reds in the Battle of Ohio, opening up a doubleheader on Tuesday. Cleveland facing All-Star Chase Burns in Game 1. Figured offense would be at a premium. Well, think again.
18: Swung on and hammered to deep right. Away, back and gone. A grand slam to right by Kyle Mansardo.
1: Kyle Manzardo with a grand slam for Cleveland. First of his career, first allowed by Burns, not helped by some of the defense behind him either. Gave up 5 runs, matching a season high, only 1 earned. Reds would come back to tie it. Cleveland offense jump-started by the grand slam, but went to small ball late. Brian Rocchio delivered with a safety squeeze to put the Guardians in front 6-5. That score would hold. They hang on to take the opener. In Game 2, J.J. Bleda opening the scoring.
14: Swung on, ripped down the line and deep to right and gone. J.J. Bleda on a 3-1 pitch lasers one out of here to right, and the Reds strike first tonight. 1-0 in the first inning.
1: 700 WLW, Bleda 1-for-3 with his 18th home run of the season, 5th homer in his last 15. Guardians shut out in Game 2, 2-0, the final, third time Cleveland has been shut out in their last four. They are 1-6 in their last seven after a 7-2 stretch. Trade deadline just under a week away. One of the more intriguing storylines playing out right now. Will the Tigers trade Tarek Skubal? Entered four games out of a playoff spot and had lost three straight entering Tuesday. Took care of the Orioles pretty quickly.
16: Now a long fly ball down the left field line up the bat of Valencia. Gone! It's like slow pitch softball.

0: really hard to hit sometimes. Eduardo Valencia, no problem. Second home run of the night.
1: Wow.
0: His fourth in the major leagues in 17 at-bats.
2: Yeah, how about that introduction to the big leagues? 14-0 your final, the call from 97 won the ticket. The Tigers, just the second team in the modern era to shut out an opponent and score in every inning. So they get the win. Are they doing enough to think about trading Skubal or hanging on to him? What's the deadline plan? ESPN's Jeff Passan on the balance that the Tigers have to strike.
3: It seems like every contender these days needs a catcher. The Yankees, the Red Sox, the Rays, the Texas Rangers, even the Dodgers looking for a backup. And there's a plethora of options. If you're looking just in the rental market, Ryan Jeffers with Minnesota is available, as is Tyler Stevenson with the Cincinnati Reds. If you want to go a little bit longer term, Hunter Goodman with Colorado, 30-plus home runs. The price is high there. Adley Rutschman got another year and change before he's a free agent. Price is high there, too. The Los Angeles Angels, on the other hand, are an interesting group and the team that a lot of those big swings are focused on right now, because John Mozeliak, the interim general manager, needs to make a decision. Does he trade Zach Neto? Does he trade Reed Detmers? Does he trade Jose Soriano? Is it all three? Is it one? Is it two? Or is it none? That remains to be seen. And the teams that we know are dealing, the New York Mets and the San Francisco Giants. And the Mets might have the most trades of any team by the end of the deadline, whether it's Clay Holmes, Freddie Peralta, Luke Weaver, Tyrone Taylor, Luis Robert. You can go on and on about the guys who can move there. And with the San Francisco Giants, you know it's going to be Luis Arraez. You know it's going to be Robbie Ray. Beyond that, Casey Schmidt, who was on the market, went on the injured list today. That's taking him out of it. But the Giants are just looking to recoup anything, much like the Mets guys, from this lost season that both teams have had.
2: Yeah, shaping up to be a fascinating trade deadline. Up next, volume up for Tuesday Top Sound. 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
1: 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The Betrayal of Shohei Ohtani is presented by Gusto. Lots of Tuesday action in baseball. 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
0: Number five.
1: Set for some Tuesday top sound on a busy day in baseball. Start in L.A. where Shohei Ohtani began the game with a bang on AM 570 L.A. Sports.
4: The 2-2 is a high fly ball to center field. It's on its way and it is gone. Shohei Ohtani, his 23rd home run of the season. There was one swing in the bat. The Dodgers won and the Mariners nothing.
0: Number four.
1: The Guardians trying to close a win in Cincinnati. Angel Martinez laying out for a W on WTAM 1100.
5: The next pitch, swung on, line to right field. Coming on, diving Martinez. He made the catch! Ball game! A great diving catch in right field by Angel Martinez. And Cleveland takes game one today on the banks of the Ohio River.
0: Number three.
1: Pirates down and out against the D-backs. 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
6: The high fly ball to right center field. Approaching the wall. And it's tied! It's tied! This game is tied! B-Ray has tied it with a home run! Unbelievable, Bucs! The unbelievable Bucs have tied it in the ninth inning!
0: Number two.
1: In Minnesota, the Twins walk-off winners on the Treasure Island Baseball Network.
7: Swung on and hit high in the air. Deep right center field. It's got a chance, Thomas, at the wall, and it is off the wall, and it bounces by both fielders. Caratini scores. Lee's got a score. Royce Lewis has tripled home the winning runs, and the Minnesota Twins are back to 500 in the most dramatic fashion of all.
0: Number one.
1: And our top sound from Cincinnati, Dane Myers flashing leather to end it on 700 WLW.
5: Swung on in the air, right center field and deep. Back goes the center fielder, leaping at the wall. It is caught! Oh, I don't believe it! What a catch by Dane Myers! Leaping into the wall in right center field. Myers makes a sensational catch to save the game.
1: Yeah, lots of really good stuff. Shohei Ohtani, another leadoff homer. Not enough. Mariners take their opener in the series 7-6. Busy night in the WNBA. Start with a big-time performance from Caitlin Clark. The Fever over the Storm, 105-95. Clark scoring 32. Kelsey Mitchell adding 28. Clark 9 of 14 from the field. 4 3-pointers, made all 10 of her free throws, adding 7 assists. 9th time she scored 30-plus with 5 assists. Happened only 8 other times in the team's history. The Liberty get a win over the Sparks, 113-109. Brianna Stewart had 29 points. Sabrina Ionescu scoring 27. Stewart made 11 of 19 shots, scored 19 points in the second half after the Liberty were down 3 at the break. She added 7 assists, 4 rebounds, and 4 steals as well. Up next, big Tuesday in baseball. Training camps underway in the NFL. 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

0: SportsCenter all night. The Yankees and White Sox continue their series in the Windy City.
1: Chopped over the head and into the outfield. A base hit for Schumann. Grisham scores. Volpe scores.
0: Jalen Carter and the Eagles agree to a new deal.
2: It's a massive deal. 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
0: We have the latest from day one of Big Ten Media Days.
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4: 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Deep three. 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
5: 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Nick DeLuca here with you from our 7 Hudson Square studios in the heart of New York City. End of July, have all 32 teams at training camp in the NFL. College football coming up as well. Couple of big money deals. NBA offseason winding down. WNBA action as well, but start with the final few days before the baseball trade deadline. Teams trying to put themselves in position to make a move and a run. Yankees just hoping to get healthy. It's been a really tough stretch with all the injuries. Still no Judge, no Stanton. Cody Bellinger going on the IL over the weekend, looking for another win against the White Sox on Tuesday. Had to go to the bottom of the order for some production.
1: Chopped over the head and into the outfield. A base hit for Schumann. Grisham scores. Volpe scores. It's a two-run double for Schumann, and the Yankees lead 3-0.
5: Yeah, that call from the YES Network. Schumann, two-run double, the big blow in a 3-2 Yankees win. All the offense that Gerrit Cole needed. 6 innings, 7 strikeouts, his third start this season, going 6 scoreless in his first since May 27th against the Royals. The Yankees clinched the season series against the White Sox for a third straight year, have not lost more than one game in a season against Chicago since 2023. So the Yankees win, chance to potentially gain ground on the Rays in the AL East. Tampa winners of 3 straight, hosting the Rangers after taking 3 of 4 from the Mariners. Texas taking an early lead. Austin wins, adding on.
6: 2-1, the pitch. Wind swings, it's a high drive to left field, down the line, hooking towards the pole, that ball is out of here! Austin wins a solo home run, and the Rangers increase their lead, it's 3-1.
5: 105-3, the fan on the call, wins first home run of the season, his first RBI of the season. He had been 4-for-53 with the A's and the Braves before signing with the Rangers as a minor league free agent on June 23rd. He homers in his second start with Texas. Cal Quantrill was sharp on the mound, holding the Rays to just 2 hits through 5 1/3. And his first win since June 2nd, Rangers win it 4-1. Their fourth win in their last 5, 3 games over 500 for the first time since entering April 1st at 4-1. Game of the night might have been in Pittsburgh. The D-backs and the Pirates. Arizona out in front early.
7: Liner into left field. It's a base hit for Arenado. Moreno will score. Kepler had to make sure it went through. He'll stop at third. But Nolan Arenado knocks in a run. It's 4-0 Diamondbacks of the third.
5: Arizona would add 2 more to get out to a 6-0 lead. Pirates, though, not going away. Down to their final 3 outs in the 9th. Brandon Lau bringing the Bucks within 1.
6: The pitch. Fly ball to right field. Hit deep. It's a no-doubter. Brandon Lau says, pow! Clear the deck. Cannonball coming. So are the Buccos coming. His 22nd. It's a one-run game in the 9th inning. They trail 6-5.
5: Yeah, one-run game. Anything can happen. And lightning struck twice.
6: And a high fly ball to right center field, approaching the wall, and it's tied! It's tied! This game is tied! D-Ray has tied it with a home run! Unbelievable, Bucks! The unbelievable!
8: Michigan.
5: Those calls on Sports Radio 93.7, the Fan. Diamondbacks led 6-0 entering the eighth inning. They were 56-1 in franchise history when leading by 6-plus runs in the eighth inning or later. Their lone loss came in 2009 against the Padres. Off to extras. It took 12 innings. James McCann finding another big hit for Arizona.
7: McCann into right field. That'll get down for a base hit. Locklear scores. James McCann, his fourth hit of the night, gives the Diamondbacks an 8-7 lead in the 12th.
9: That's all you need. You have to get that run. They were living dangerously. Got bailed out in the bottom of the 11th.
5: Arizona Sports 98.7 FM. McCann 4-for-6, tying the most hits in a game in his career. Fourth go-ahead RBI in extra innings in his first since July of 2021. The Diamondbacks, after losing the lead late, they hang on to win it 8-7. Arizona breaking a tie with Pittsburgh for the third spot in the NL wildcard race, and they snap a three-game losing streak and a wild one. Sports Center all night here on ESPN Radio, the ESPN app, Sirius XM Channel 80, ESPN Radio, presented by Progressive Insurance. Nick DeLuca here with you. Final few days of July, it's that time of year. Training camps across the NFL getting going. All 32 teams having their veterans report on Tuesday. Has not exactly been a seamless start in San Francisco. Niners coach Kyle Shanahan suffered significant injuries in a car crash during his summer break in mid-July. Broke his nose, three ribs, his hands, suffered a concussion when he collided with an SUV. Said it had occurred as a result of him dropping his phone and taking his eyes off the road when speaking with reporters for the first time post-crash. ESPN Niners reporter Nick Wagoner on Shanahan's version of events.
10: First of all, Kyle Shanahan was very emotional today speaking about this accident for the first time since he suffered it. And the one thing he wanted to make clear to everyone is that this accident was his fault. Let me run you through the timeline real quick, Kevin. I got a text message this morning that said, how fast can you get to Levi's Stadium? Kyle wants to clarify some things. So that was spurred on by that collision report, which indicated that the 21-year-old female driver was at fault. Kyle Shanahan wanted to correct that. We looked into further why that report was incorrect. The Palo Alto Police Department tells me this afternoon that it was a clerical error on their end. They are in the process of correcting it, where they just simply assigned the blame to the wrong person when clicking a button. Shanahan then went into the details of the accident, said he was driving about 20 miles per hour. He reached down between the seats because his phone fell down there. When he looked back up, he took his eyes off the road for a couple of seconds. It was too late to swerve. He hit a 21-year-old female driver head-on, suffering all the injuries that he had, and not least of which, of course, is that concussion, which is still lingering and keeping him away from full-time duties right now.
5: Yeah, scary situation. As for Shanahan's continued recovery, Wagner on the path ahead.
10: He actually showed us at one point in the conversation a photo of him from the night that it happened. He spent about 8 to 10 hours at Stanford Hospital. There was plastic surgery involved. And I can tell you, it was a pretty gruesome issue. But he's mostly healing up right now, Kevin. A lot of the body wounds and bruises and things like that, he has gotten over. But there are a couple things that are still issues. First of all, he is wearing a cast on his left hand. He's hoping to get that off here in the near future. And then the concussion, he says, it's mostly fatigue. He's having trouble staying focused for long periods of time, particularly when trying to watch film in the limited duties that he's doing right now. He said he'd love to put a date on when he's going to be back full time, but he can't do that just yet, and nothing until he gets cleared from what the Niners are calling a concussion protocol, similar to what their players have to go through.
5: Yeah, wishing coach and everyone involved a speedy recovery. Scary situation right there.
11: Baker Mayfield reported to Bucs camp, doesn't have the new deal he wants.
12: Baker's not happy, like Vita Vea, but Baker right now is going to bet on himself.
13: These are two big names to pay attention to, just because I think that they're a contender in the NFC if they stay healthy.
8: Yeah, anything but smooth sailing for the Buccaneers to kick off camp in Tampa. Had their streak of four straight division titles snapped last season after going 2-7 down the stretch. Still the odds-on favorite to win the division this year. Doesn't help when you have contract question marks surrounding your best two players. Quarterback Baker Mayfield reporting to camp despite not having a deal in place, said he wouldn't negotiate once camp started. ESPN's Adam Schefter on the latest with Baker's contract.
14: Baker Mayfield essentially issued a soft deadline or a hard deadline of the start of training camp for a new deal and said if he didn't have a new deal in place by the time training camp began, he would not talk during the season. Now, apparently, talks are off. He's going to play this year out. He's scheduled to become a free agent after the season. The Buccaneers have their franchise tag available. Hard to imagine they would just let Baker Mayfield walk as a free agent, but that's down the line. There is the season to get through. There'll be a lot on the line. And usually when Baker has a chip on his shoulder and something to prove, usually that brings out the best in him. And I think that's what he's hoping for this year.
8: Yeah, see if it does. Of course, no more Mike Evans this year for Tampa Bay. He's off to San Francisco. Mayfield working with the new offensive coordinator and Zach Robinson coming over from Atlanta. But still a lot of talent on this roster. ESPN's Dan Orlovsky says this team is too good to have this drama.
15: I think Tampa's a legit contender. I think their roster is very good in the NFC. And so these are two huge names that you have to keep and keep healthy and keep happy. Baker's going to be there. Obviously, Baker's going to play. Baker's going to play at a high level. He's a guy that's played, you know, top 10 quarterback for the past three seasons. The Vita Vea situation is interesting because it is a lot of money. He is on the plus 30 side. If I'm Tampa, I'm certainly doing everything I can to try to keep him. But if I am a team like the Buffalo Bills or the Baltimore Ravens, who don't know exactly what's happening with Justin Matabike, the Chicago Bears, who I believe need to improve their defensive line, the Detroit Lions, I think at least you have to make the call to Tampa to see exactly where it is or how much money they're separate. But these are two big names to pay attention to just because I think that they're a contender in the NFC to be an NFC championship game if they stay healthy.
8: Yeah, and see if they can resolve those contract questions. Buccaneers plus 164 to win the NFC South on DraftKings. That is the best mark in the division. The Eagles are the odds-on favorites to win the NFC East. Locked in a key piece to their defense on Tuesday, signing former first-round pick Jalen Carter to a four-year, $152 million extension. It's worth up to $160 million. ESPN's Adam Schefter on Carter and the Eagles getting a deal done.
14: This is a situation where the Philadelphia Eagles have prioritized fortifying their defense with young talent that they can have in Philadelphia for a while. Earlier this offseason, they re-signed their defensive tackle, Jordan Davis. Now, they've re-signed Jalen Carter to a record-breaking deal that makes him the highest-paid defensive tackle in NFL history. And this could be just a warm-up for what's ahead next offseason when both Quinion Mitchell and Cooper DeJean, two standout defensive backs, both will be eligible for contract extensions. The cost of drafting as well as the Eagles have is having to pay those players and pay them before they become free agents. But the Eagles took what is sometimes a dominant defensive tackle, Jalen Carter, and took him off the market today. The conversations had been going on. They had gotten closer and closer. And as we get closer to teams actually being on field, you're seeing deals get done.
8: Yeah, these are big numbers. 4 years, $152 million, including $106 million guaranteed. Contract is the richest for a defensive tackle in NFL history and guaranteed money and average annual value at $38 million. ESPN's Dan Orlovsky on Carter cashing in.
15: Huge for Philadelphia. Go back to when he was drafted by them. The slide in the draft, and they're banking on the people and their culture. We want to draft this player. We think he's a game changer. They're doubling down by giving him this contract. They believe they have the right people in the building to make sure that not only on the field he continues to dominate, but off the field he continues to go about his business in the right way. This should be a top five defense in the NFL again, and certainly one of the best defensive lines. Jordan Davis gets locked up. Now they're locked
2: locking up Jalen Carter, Nolan Smith, Sterdale, Ojomo.
16: Yes.
2: They trade for Jonathan Grenard. So this is a defense, at least defensive line, that should look a lot like the one that you got to watch a lot in 2024 that led the NFL in sacks and led them to a Super Bowl win. It's a massive deal. You're banking on that he will continue to be healthy and the dominant player that he has been since they drafted him.
8: Lot of talent on that Philadelphia defense. Carter leading the charge has been named a Pro Bowler each of the last two seasons. ESPN's Herm Edwards on Carter's defensive impact.
17: He's a disruptor. I mean, he can blow things up inside. I mean, and that's the scary part. You got to double him. You can't allow him to just try to single up on him because he can make things very, very bad for offenses. So, you know, they needed to get him, obviously. This is a big part of their team when you think about the Eagles.
8: Carter has 13 and a half sacks, 37 quarterback hits in his first 3 years in the league, down year last year dealing with injury. Eagles hoping they'll see that guy that was a game wrecker in the Super Bowl this upcoming year. Coming up, college football around the corner. Can the Big Ten continue to dominate? And Draymond, back to the Bay. This is SportsCenter All Night here on ESPN Radio and the ESPN Super Bowl. This upcoming year. Coming up, college football around the corner. Can the Big

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1: 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We are around a month away from the kickoff of college football season, and no one has had a better run over the last few years than the Big Ten, the conference taking home a third straight national title last season when Indiana claimed the crown. Ohio State winning in 2024, Michigan champs in 2023. Second conference to produce three different national champions in a three-year stretch, joining the SEC from 2007 to 2010 and again from 2019 through 2021. Even with all the success, still lots of questions about the landscape of the sport. Big Ten Commissioner Tony Petitti on the conference working with the SEC on potential playoff expansion.
2: I mean, he's been public about certain preferences he has, but he's committed himself to doing the work around all formats. And we've done the same thing. We have strong opinions about where the right path is. I think there's been an evolution since we were here last year about how people feel about 24 at this point. And we've made adjustments in our league. We were focused on automatic

0: qualifiers. We're not focused on that anymore. We're looking at, you know, the committee picking the field of 24. We feel that that ultimately will still unlock the power of scheduling that we want. So we work every day with it. I think the path is you've got to be able to do this in a way that allows you to not play championship games. There's obviously significant economic value in our championship games across the P4. And so we've got to understand where that is. And if we can find the value, then I think it just changes the tone of the conversations.
1: Yeah, day one of Media Day in Chicago on Tuesday, getting the latest from Illinois, Iowa, Penn State, Rutgers, USC, and Wisconsin. It has been an odyssey for Lincoln Riley entering year five at USC. Won 11 games with Caleb Williams in year one, has failed to reach 10 each of the last 3 years. Riley on the expectations for SoCal this season.
2: Yeah, I've said this, you know, multiple times. I mean, the only two places that I've been at a head coach at were blue blood schools that had the highest of expectations. So honestly, I've really known anything different. You know, we're a product of our own experiences, and that's been mine. And so every year, I expect to win. I expect us to win. I expect us to compete for and win championships, and that doesn't change. I do though. Certainly, will give you what has changed is I do believe we're more equipped than at any point in the previous few years.
1: Riley led Oklahoma to the CFP three times in 5 years as the Sooners head coach, is yet to reach the playoff at UFC. Does have Jaden Maiava back, which should help. Second in the FBS in total QBR last season, behind only Heisman Trophy winner Fernando Mendoza. Go back to last year's game in Happy Valley, where Penn State had Oregon on the ropes after a 3-0 start to the season. Imagine being told James Franklin would get fired a few weeks later, Matt Campbell would be taking over at Penn State. A lot of changes for the Nittany Lions, but they landed a top flight coach in Campbell. Here he is on why it was the right fit.
3: I think for the last 6 months we've been reminded why it was such a great fit for us at Penn State. I think the history, what it means to play there, but how you do it, the integrity, the character in the class in its finest moments, what Penn State football has stood for, really resonated with myself and certainly my background. So it really had to be a perfect fit, and that's really why.
1: Campbell had tons of success at Iowa State, the most single season in career wins in school history. Could Penn State surprise some people this year? ESPN's college football writer Heather Dinich.
4: This is a team that could be a surprise contender for the college football playoff because the schedule is so manageable. Penn State doesn't play Ohio State. They don't play Indiana or Oregon. And they don't have a Power Four non-conference opponent on the schedule. It's the 62nd toughest schedule in the country, which means they've got to beat USC. They've got to beat Michigan. They've got to put up some style points against those other opponents. But Matt Campbell told me earlier this year that they have talent on this team. They have special players on this team. But in order to be one of those sneaky contenders, they've got to put it all together and be able to handle adversity. Because no matter how easy the schedule might look on paper, there will be obstacles that come their way.
1: Yeah, Penn State and USC both active in the portal. Penn State bringing in 38 new players, second most in the Big Ten. SportsCenter all night here on ESPN Radio, the ESPN app, SiriusXM Channel 80. The dust settling after LeBron James made his decision to head to Philadelphia. Warriors made their pitch, didn't work out. Draymond Green done recruiting and now re-signing. 1 year, $27 million deal to return to the Warriors. Green's 14-season run with the team's second longest active streak for a player in the NBA, behind only teammate Steph Curry. ESPN's Shams Charania on the impact LeBron had on Draymond.
5: This contract that Draymond Green is signing, this 1 year, $27.7 million, it's the same player option that he declined, the same contract that he passed on and opted out of before the start of free agency. It was a good faith measure that Draymond Green did with the Warriors to give them an opportunity to pursue LeBron James and potentially Anthony Davis. And if they had gotten LeBron James, Draymond Green potentially was in line for a 3-year deal at about $20 million per year. The Warriors struck out. Now they bring Draymond Green back here on Tuesday on the same deal. This becomes basically a prove it 1-year type deal, sets up a major season for Draymond Green this upcoming year in the Bay.
1: Yeah, Green finished with the second worst offensive net points last season in the NBA. He averaged 5.5 rebounds per game, his fewest since 2013-14. He averaged 5.5 assists per game last season, his fewest since 2014-15. Up next, training camp's getting going in the NFL. Jerry Jones, microphone, can't miss it. This is SportsCenter All Night.
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1: The Yankees take down the White Sox to close the gap in the AL East. New deal for Jalen Carter with the Eagles. Big Ten Media Days underway in Chicago. Big night for Caitlin Clark and the Fever. And all the latest from NFL training camps.
2: Cowboys training camp means the clock is ticking on breaking that Super Bowl drought. Going into this training camp, a lot less drama surrounding the Cowboys.
3: I have been guilty of stirring it up, and you guys help me. But I do like the perception that we've had a quite uneventful offseason.
4: Jones is also making very clear he is willing to deal a top pick if that is to get somebody who can put this Cowboys roster over the edge.
5: If the defense is average, with the offense playing the way it did last year, that's a playoff football team.
1: Quiet, uneventful, those words and the Cowboys don't usually go together. It's becoming appointment audio. First day of camp, Cowboys owner and GM Jerry Jones opening remarks. Dallas coming off a 7-9-1 season where the offense was really good, defense not so much. Can they finally get back to a conference championship game? Jones on the pressure for his team to find success this season.
3: Yes. Yes, I do. For all the obvious reasons. We've got certain things in place here that won't stay in place. Now, I personally think that when you haven't done it before, when you're not necessarily young, you just haven't done it before, I think that is a huge value to your associates. I think that you not ever being some of the things you've always wanted to do. And I think we're going to get a lot of that. Obviously, it's a great thing to have experience of somebody that's done something for 20 years. But that is a good pressure to be involved with a group that has really, they can do something they haven't been a part of.
1: And they have not been a part of reaching the conference championship game. 30-season drought, the longest in franchise history, longest active drought for any NFC team. Is that the benchmark heading in to this season for the Cowboys? Jerry, what would make this season a success?
3: Oh, I think to contend for a Super Bowl, which would, if you contend, you got a real chance of being in it and being in the game. I think those are the kinds of things that I don't believe are an outlandish or a reach to expect. And so that's a successful season. I expect us to be significantly improved defensively, significantly improved. And I actually expect us to improve over on the offense. And I expect the enthusiasm that Coach has talked about here to be contagious on the field. And if something like that happened, you can have somebody get in the big hunt and get in the deal that maybe a lot of people didn't think were ready for it. So let me just say this. There's no way that I would do anything that would delay until next year or the next year to try to get to a Super Bowl this year. I feel that good about what we're starting with.
1: Yeah, no doubt it was a struggle for the Dallas defense a year ago. Cowboys did add to that defense before the trade deadline last season, bringing in Quinnen Williams from the Jets, but it did not turn things around. They were the only team to allow 30 points per game last season. So is there help on the horizon for Jerry and that Dallas defense? He says that he's open to making a move and even foregoing some future capital.
3: Candidly, I'd be very interested. I'd give up future to add substantive to where we are today as to a player, to give you an idea about would I invest something substantive to get the right kind of deal to improve us opening day? I would. I feel that good about this team this year. And, of course, you know that I haven't seen this team play together. And so, but in general, looking ahead, I think we've got a chance to be worthy of spending some future if we saw an opportunity. Yesterday, I talked about a situation yesterday with another team and another owner. Yesterday.
1: Yeah, one positive from last season for Dallas, and maybe something that they feel better about making a move because of, is Dak Prescott. He started all 17 games last season, threw a career-high 600 passes, finishing with 30 touchdowns to just 10 picks, fifth in the NFL in total QBR last season. In year one under Brian Schottenheimer, Dak's former head coach Mike McCarthy reuniting with his old QB in Pittsburgh.
6: Aaron Rodgers says he is done after this year.
7: I think you're going to get whatever Aaron Rodgers has left.
8: And I don't believe he's going to be backtracking on that. I think that's it.
1: Steelers made the playoffs for a third straight season in 2025, still searching for that playoff win. For the first time in what feels like forever, it's a new head coach for the Steelers, still named Mike, but it's McCarthy, not Tomlin. Aaron Rodgers returning for a second season in Pittsburgh will be his last in

0: NFL. Rodgers on his status and thought process going in to another NFL season.
1: Yeah, this is it.
2: You know, I guess why, what is it, why is this it?
1: I thought last year might be it, and then Mike got hired, and I talked to the wife, and she said, you can do one more year. So I said, well, see if it works out, and then it kind of all came together.
0: So one more year it is. Steelers revamped their receiver room for Rodgers, adding Michael Pittman Jr. in a trade with the Colts. Still have DK Metcalf on the top of the depth chart. Metcalf on playing with Rodgers in his final season.
3: I mean, people just say things at the beginning of the year, not knowing, you know, how a year could go. He may not even get hit or touched this year and may say, hey, let's go out there and do another one. So, I mean, it just puts the weight off his back. Like, you know, he's just out there playing free, enjoying possibly his last year with his teammates, with a couple of close friends that he's made over the past 2 years. So I think it's just a lot of weight off his shoulders right now. He's just going out there playing free.
0: Metcalf finished last year for the Steelers, 59 catches, 850 yards, 6 touchdowns. All other receivers combined for Pittsburgh, 77 catches, 866 yards, and 7 touchdowns. They're hoping for someone to help DK out. SportsCenter all night here on ESPN Radio, the ESPN app, SiriusXM Channel 80. Nick DeLuca here with you. FPI anticipating a tight race in the AFC West. Just doesn't think much of the Raiders. Just a 2% chance to win the division, a 6% chance to make the playoffs in year one for Clint Kubiak as their head coach, breaking in first overall pick Fernando Mendoza. Also have Kirk Cousins in the room as well. Cousins spending 3 years with Kubiak back in Minnesota from 2019 to 2021 when he was the Vikings quarterbacks coach and then offensive coordinator. Kubiak on the plan at quarterback with Kirk and Mendoza in the room.
4: There's battles everywhere on the roster. So it's important for me to be fair to the players is to put the best player out there. When we go out to practice tomorrow, Kirk Cousins is the starting quarterback. He's the guy. And he's going to get a ton of reps. And he deserves them because he's played really good football. But I want Fernando and I want Aiden to push him.
0: Does bear mentioning the previous 6 quarterbacks taken first overall started in week 1 of their rookie season. Baker Mayfield, the last that did not. He started 13 of Cleveland's 16 games back in 2018. One of those top picks, Kyler Murray, he's getting settled in Minnesota after signing with the Vikings, will compete with first-rounder J.J. McCarthy for the starting job. Vikings head coach Kevin O'Connell on his plan to split camp reps.
5: Both Kyler and J.J. will take reps with the first team. They'll also take reps with the second group, and I think that gives different layers to the evaluation as well. We want, you know, we want an elevator at the quarterback position, and in many ways doing that in this system is kind of a do-your-job mentality, which is, you know, running the show, throwing completions, and just showing the ability to execute our offense with comfort. And that offense is an evolving thing, and we're excited about what this year's offense could look like.
0: Minnesota missing the playoffs after going 14-3 in 2024. Did go on that 5-game winning streak to wrap up the year 9-8. 3 different quarterbacks starting multiple games for the Vikings last season. Back to Tuesday baseball. The Marlins finally found a win on Monday night to open their series against the Phillies, snapping a franchise record 12-game losing streak with 3 runs in the ninth against one of the best closers in baseball. Go figure. Pick it up in the first with some power from Kyle Stowers.
6: 1-1 to Stowers. He drives high in the air out to right center field. De La Cruz and Crawford are back on the warning track at the wall. Crawford leaps up, and it's gone. Sneaks right over his leaping gloves. And there is the National League leading 26th home run against Aaron Nola. For Kyle, it's his 14th, and he opens scoring. 1-0, bottom one.
0: Homer problems continuing for Nola, but it was the only mistake he made in 5 2/3. Unfortunately for him, Sandy Alcantara was even better. 7 shutout, 5 strikeouts to set up the pen. Then Pete Fairbanks closed it out.
7: This would be such an impressive win.

0: if they're able to finish this bad boy off.
1: 0-2. Is cut on and missed. 98 high and tight. Sosa cuts underneath it. And a Pete punch out finishes the job. You remember 12? I don't. That's a two-game winning streak, baby.
0: Outstanding game today.
2: 104.3 WQAM on the calls. Marlins win their second straight after dropping a dozen in a row. First time winning back-to-back games since they won six straight from July 3rd through the 9th. A chance to go for the sweep on Wednesday afternoon. The Phillies lose their fourth straight series. It's the second longest active streak in the majors. The Cubs in the top wild card spot in the NL, finding some rhythm to close July. No problem against the Cards in St. Louis.
3: Two outs, two on, both in scoring position. Happ drives one in the air to right, going back. Walker still going back. It's off his glove and off the fence. Two runs will score. Happ will have a double. Cubs lead 2-0.
2: Cubs Radio Network 10-2 your final. Cubs 9-4 in their last 13, 27-12 in their last 39. That is the second best record in the majors since June 11th, only behind the red hot Red Sox. Trying to continue their success in Sacramento, taking on the A's, but Brian Servin was serving a homer.
4: 1-2 pitch. That's a fly ball to center field. Rafaela going back to the track at the wall. It's gone! Ryan Servin, a two-run homer to center field. The A's lead 3-0 on a shot in the A's catcher.
2: Talk 650 KSTE. Red Sox fall 4-3. The loss snapping their 10-game road winning streak, the second longest in a season in franchise history. Tommy White for the A's, 4-for-4, scored twice. He is the fourth player over the last 100 years with multiple four-hit games in his first 10 career games played. Guardians and Reds in the Battle of Ohio, opening up a doubleheader on Tuesday. Cleveland facing All-Star Chase Burns in Game 1. Figured offense would be at a premium. Well, think again.
5: Swung on and hammered to deep right. Away, back and gone. A grand slam to right by Kyle Mansardo.
2: Kyle Manzardo with a grand slam for Cleveland. First of his career, first allowed by Burns, not helped by some of the defense behind him either. Gave up five runs, matching a season high, only one earned. Reds would come back to tie it. Cleveland offense jump-started by the grand slam, but went to small ball late. Brian Rocchio delivered with a safety squeeze to put the Guardians in front 6-5. That score would hold. They hang on to take the opener. In Game 2, J.J. Bleda opening the scoring.
6: Swung on, ripped down the line and deep to right and gone. J.J. Bleda on a 3-1 pitch lasers one out of here to right, and the Reds strike first tonight. 1-0 in the first inning.
2: 700 WLW, Bleda 1-for-3 with his 18th home run of the season, fifth homer in his last 15. Guardians shut out in Game 2, 2-0, the final third time Cleveland has been shut out in their last four. They are 1-6 in their last seven after a 7-2 stretch. Trade deadline just under a week away. One of the more intriguing storylines playing out right now. Will the Tigers trade Tarek Skubal? Entered four games out of a playoff spot and had lost three straight entering Tuesday. Took care of the Orioles pretty quickly.
6: Now a long fly ball down the left field line up the bat of Valencia. Gone! It's like slow pitch softball, and it's really hard to hit sometimes. Eduardo Valencia, no problem, second home run of the night. Wow. His fourth in the major leagues in 17 at-bats.
2: Yeah, how about that introduction to the big leagues? 14-0 your final. The call from 97 won the ticket. The Tigers just the second team in the modern era to shut out an opponent and score in every inning. So they get the win. Are they doing enough to think about trading Skubal or hanging on to him? What's the deadline plan? ESPN's Jeff Passan on the balance that the Tigers have to strike.
7: It seems like every contender these days needs a catcher. The Yankees.

0: Yankees, the Red Sox, the Rays, the Texas Rangers, even the Dodgers looking for a backup. And there's a plethora of options. If you're looking just in the rental market, Ryan Jeffers with Minnesota is available, as is Tyler Stevenson with the Cincinnati Reds. If you want to go a little bit longer term, Hunter Goodman with Colorado, 30-plus home runs. The price is high there. Adley Rutschman got another year and change before he's a free agent. Price is high there, too. The Los Angeles Angels, on the other hand, are an interesting group and the team that a lot of those big swings are focused on right now, because John Mozeliak, the interim general manager, needs to make a decision. Does he trade Zach Neto? Does he trade Reed Detmers? Does he trade Jose Soriano? Is it all three? Is it one? Is it two? Or is it none? That remains to be seen. And the teams that we know are dealing, the New York Mets and the San Francisco Giants. And the Mets might have the most trades of any team by the end of the deadline, whether it's Clay Holmes, Freddie Peralta, Luke Weaver, Tyrone Taylor, Luis Robert. You can go on and on about the guys who can move there. And with the San Francisco Giants, you know it's going to be Luis Arraez. You know it's going to be Robbie Ray. Beyond that, Casey Schmidt, who was on the market, went on the injured list today. That's taking him out of it. But the Giants are just looking to recoup anything, much like the Mets guys, from this lost season that both teams have had.
1: Yeah, shaping up to be a fascinating trade deadline. Up next, volume up for Tuesday Top Sound. 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
1: 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The Betrayal of Shohei Ohtani is presented by Gusto. Lots of Tuesday action in baseball. 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
0: Number 5.
1: Set for some Tuesday top sound on a busy day in baseball. Start in L.A. where Shohei Ohtani began the game with a bang on AM 570 L.A. Sports.
4: The 2-2 is a high fly ball to center field. It's on its way and it is gone. Shohei Ohtani, his 23rd home run of the season. And with one swing of the bat, the Dodgers won and the Mariners nothing.
0: Number 4.
1: The Guardians trying to close a win in Cincinnati. Angel Martinez laying out for a W on WTAM 1100.
5: The next pitch. Swung on, line to right field. Coming on, diving Martinez. He made the catch! Ball game! A great diving catch in right field by Angel Martinez. And Cleveland takes game one today on the banks of the Ohio River.
0: Number 3.
1: Pirates down and out against the D-backs. 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
6: A high fly ball to right center field. Approaching the wall. And it's tied! It's tied! This game is tied! D-Ray has tied it with a home run! Unbelievable, Bucks! The unbelievable!
0: Number 2.
1: In Minnesota, the Twins walk-off winners on the Treasure Island Baseball Network.
7: Swung on and hit high in the air. Deep right center field. It's got a chance, Thomas, at the wall, and it is off the wall, and it bounces by both fielders. Caratini scores. Lee's going to score. Royce Lewis has tripled home the winning runs, and the Minnesota Twins are back to 500 in the most dramatic fashion of all.
0: Number 1.
1: And our top sound from Cincinnati, Dane Myers flashing leather to end it on 700 WLW.
5: Swung on in the air, right center field and deep. Back goes the center fielder, leaping at the wall. It is caught! Oh, I don't believe it! What a catch by Dane Myers! Leaping into the wall in right center field. Myers makes a sensational catch to save the game.
1: Yeah, lots of really good stuff. Shohei Ohtani, another leadoff homer. Not enough. Mariners take their opener in the series 7-6. Busy night in the WNBA. Start with a big-time performance from Caitlin Clark. The Fever over the Storm, 105-95. Clark scoring 32. Kelsey Mitchell adding 28. Clark 9-of-14 from the field. 4 3-pointers made. All 10 of her free throws, adding 7 assists. 9th time she scored 30-plus with 5 assists. Happened only 8 other times in the team's history. The Liberty get a win over the Sparks, 113-109. Brianna Stewart had 29 points. Sabrina Ionescu scoring 27. Stewart made 11 of 19 shots, scored 19 points in the second half after the Liberty were down 3 at the break. She added 7 assists, 4 rebounds, and 4 steals as well. Up next, Big Tuesday in baseball. Training camps underway in the NFL. This is SportsCenter All Night here on ESPN Radio.
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18: 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Wilson Contreras.
0: The Red Sox at the Dodgers on Sunday Night Baseball. 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

0: 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The Yankees and White Sox continue their series in the Windy City.
1: Chopped over the head and into the outfield. A base hit for Schumann. Grisham scores. Volpe scores.
0: Jalen Carter and the Eagles agree to a new deal.
2: It's a massive deal. 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
6: 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Nick DeLuca here with you from our 7 Hudson Square studios in the heart of New York City. End of July, have all 32 teams at training camp in the NFL. College football coming up as well. A couple of big money deals.

0: NBA offseason winding down, WNBA action as well, but start with the final few days before the baseball trade deadline. Teams trying to put themselves in position to make a move and a run. Yankees just hoping to get healthy. It's been a really tough stretch with all the injuries. Still no Judge, no Stanton. Cody Bellinger going on the IL over the weekend, looking for another win against the White Sox on Tuesday. Had to go to the bottom of the order for some production.
1: Chop over the head and into the outfield. A base hit for Schumann. Grisham scores. Volpe scores. It's a two-run double for Schumann, and the Yankees lead 3-0.
0: Yeah, that call from the YES Network. Schumann, two-run double, the big blow in a 3-2 Yankees win. All the offense that Gerrit Cole needed. Six innings, seven strikeouts, his third start this season, going six scoreless in his first since May 27th against the Royals. The Yankees clinched the season series against the White Sox for a third straight year, have not lost more than one game in a season against Chicago since 2023. So the Yankees win, chance to potentially gain ground on the Rays in the AL East. Tampa winners of three straight, hosting the Rangers after taking three of four from the Mariners. Texas taking an early lead. Austin wins, adding on.
2: 2-1, the pitch. Wind swings, it's a high drive to left field, down the line, hooking towards the pole, that ball is out of here! Austin wins a solo home run, and the Rangers increase their lead, it's 3-1.
0: 105-3, the fan on the call, wins first home run of the season, his first RBI of the season. He had been 4-for-53 with the A's and the Braves before signing with the Rangers as a minor league free agent on June 23rd. He homers in his second start with Texas. Cal Quantrill was sharp on the mound, holding the Rays to just two hits through five and a third. And his first win since June 2nd, Rangers win it 4-1. Their fourth win in their last five, three games over 500 for the first time since entering April 1st at 4-1. Game of the night might have been in Pittsburgh. The D-backs and the Pirates, Arizona out in front early.
3: Liner into left field. It's a base hit for Arenado. Moreno will score. Kepler had to make sure it went through. He'll stop at third. But Nolan Arenado knocks in a run. It's 4-0 Diamondbacks of the third.
0: Arizona would add two more to get out to a 6-0 lead. Pirates, though, not going away. Down to their final three outs in the ninth. Brandon Lau bringing the Bucks within one.
2: The pitch. Fly ball to right field. Hit deep. It's a no-doubter. Brandon Lau says, pow! Clear the deck. Cannonball coming. So are the Buccos coming. His 22nd. It's a one-run game in the ninth inning. They trail 6-5.
0: Yeah, one-run game. Anything can happen. And lightning struck twice.
2: And a high fly ball to right center field, approaching the wall, and it's tied! It's tied! This game is tied! D-Ray has tied it with a home run! Unbelievable, Bucks! The unbelievable Bucks have tied it in the ninth inning! His 15th! It's Bedlam in the Berg!
0: Those calls on Sports Radio 93.7, the fan. Diamondbacks led 6-0 entering the eighth inning. They were 56-1 in franchise history when leading by six plus runs in the eighth inning or later. Their lone loss came in 2009 against the Padres. Off to extras. It took 12 innings. James McCann finding another big hit for Arizona.
3: McCann into right field. That'll get down for a base hit. Locklear scores. James McCann, his fourth hit of the night, gives the Diamondbacks an 8-7 lead in the 12th.
4: That's all you need. You have to get that run. They were living dangerously. Got bailed out in the bottom of the 11th.
0: Arizona Sports 98.7 FM. McCann 4-for-6, tying the most hits in a game in his career. Fourth go-ahead RBI in extra innings in his first since July of 2021. The Diamondbacks, after losing the lead late, they hang on to win it 8-7. Arizona breaking a tie with Pittsburgh for the third spot in the NL wildcard race, and they snap a three-game losing streak and a wild one. Sports Center all night here on ESPN Radio, the ESPN app, Sirius XM Channel 80, ESPN Radio, presented by Progressive Insurance. Nick DeLuca here with you. Final few days of July. It's that time of year. Training camps across the NFL getting going. All 32 teams having their veterans report on Tuesday. Has not exactly been a seamless start in San Francisco. Niners coach Kyle Shanahan suffered significant injuries in a car crash during his summer break in mid-July. Broke his nose, three ribs, his hands, suffered a concussion when he collided with an SUV. Said it had occurred as a result of him dropping his phone and taking his eyes off the road when speaking with reporters. For the first time post-crash, ESPN Niners reporter Nick Wagoner on Shanahan's version of events.
5: First of all, Kyle Shanahan was very emotional today speaking about this accident for the first time since he suffered it. And the one thing he wanted to make clear to everyone is that this accident was his fault. Let me run you through the timeline real quick, Kevin. I got a text message this morning that said, how fast can you get to Levi's Stadium? Kyle wants to clarify some things. So that was spurred on by that collision report, which indicated that the 21-year-old female driver was at fault. Kyle Shanahan wanted to correct that. We looked into further why that report was incorrect. The Palo Alto Police Department tells me this afternoon that it was a clerical error on their end. They are in the process of correcting it, where they just simply assigned the blame to the wrong person when clicking a button. Shanahan then went into the details of the accident, said he was driving about 20 miles per hour. He reached down between the seats because his phone fell down there. When he looked back up, he took his eyes off the road for a couple of seconds. It was too late to swerve. He hit a 21-year-old female driver head-on, suffering all the injuries that he had, and not least of which, of course, is that concussion, which is still lingering and keeping him away from full-time duties right now.
0: Yeah, scary situation. As for Shanahan's continued recovery, Wagner on the path ahead.
5: He actually showed us at one point in the conversation a photo of him from the night that it happened. He spent about 8 to 10 hours at Stanford Hospital. There was plastic surgery involved. And I can tell you, it was a pretty gruesome issue. But he's mostly healing up right now, Kevin. A lot of the body wounds and bruises and things like that, he has gotten over. But there are a couple things that are still issues. First of all, he is wearing a cast on his left hand. He's hoping to get that off here in the near future. And then the concussion, he says, it's mostly fatigue. He's having trouble staying focused for long periods of time, particularly when trying to watch film in the limited duties that he's doing right now. He said he'd love to put a date on when he's going to be back full time, but he can't do that just yet, and nothing until he gets cleared from what the Niners are calling a concussion protocol, similar to what their players have to go through.
0: Yeah, wishing coach and everyone involved a speedy recovery. Scary situation right there.
6: Baker Mayfield reported to Bucs camp, doesn't have the new deal he wants.
7: Baker's not happy, like Vita Vea, but Baker right now is going to bet on himself.
8: These are two big names to pay attention to, just because I think that they're a contender in the NFC if they stay healthy.
0: Yeah, anything but smooth sailing for the Buccaneers to kick off camp in Tampa. Had their streak of four straight division titles snapped last season after going 2-7 down the stretch. Still the odds-on favorite to win the division this year. Doesn't help when you have contract question marks surrounding your best two players. Quarterback Baker Mayfield reporting to camp despite not having a deal in place, said he wouldn't negotiate once camp started. ESPN's Adam Schefter on the latest with Baker's contract.
7: Baker Mayfield essentially issued a soft deadline, or a hard deadline, of the start of training camp for a new deal, and said if he didn't have a new deal in place by the time training camp began, he would not talk during the season. Now, apparently, talks are off. He's going to play this year out. He's scheduled to become a free agent after the season. The Buccaneers have their franchise tag available. Hard to imagine they would just let Baker Mayfield walk as a free agent, but that's down the line. There is the season to get through. There'll be a lot on the line. And usually when Baker has a chip on his shoulder and something to prove, usually that brings out the best in him. And I think that's what he's hoping for this year.
0: Yeah, see if it does. Of course, no more Mike Evans this year for Tampa Bay. He's off to San Francisco. Mayfield working with the new offensive coordinator and Zach Robinson coming over from Atlanta. But still a lot of talent on this roster. ESPN's Dan Orlovsky says this team is too good to have this drama?
9: I think Tampa's a legit contender. I think their roster is very good in the NFC. And so these are two huge names that you have to keep and keep healthy and keep happy. Baker's going to be there. Obviously, Baker's going to play. Baker's going to play at a high level. He's a guy that's played, you know, top 10 quarterback for the past three seasons. The Vita Vea situation is interesting because it is a lot of money. He is on the plus 30 side. If I'm Tampa, I'm certainly doing everything I can to try to keep him. But if I am a team like the Buffalo Bills or the Baltimore Ravens, who don't know exactly what's happening with Justin Matabike, the Chicago Bears, who I believe need to improve their defensive line, the Detroit Lions, I think at least you have to make the call to Tampa to see exactly where it is or how much money. They're separate. But these are two big names to pay attention to just because I think that they're a contender in the NFC to be an NFC championship game if they stay healthy.
0: Yeah, and see if they can resolve those contract questions. Buccaneers plus 164 to win the NFC South on DraftKings. That is the best mark in the division. The Eagles are the odds-on favorites to win the NFC East. Locked in a key piece to their defense on Tuesday, signing former first-round pick Jalen Carter to a four-year, $152 million extension. It's worth up to $160 million. ESPN's Adam Schefter on Carter and the Eagles getting a deal done.
7: This is a situation where the Philadelphia Eagles have prioritized fortifying their defense with young talent that they can have in Philadelphia for a while. Earlier this offseason, they re-signed their defensive tackle, Jordan Davis. Now, they've re-signed Jalen Carter to a record-breaking deal that makes him the highest-paid defensive tackle in NFL history. And this could be just a warm-up for what's ahead next offseason when both Quinyon Mitchell and Cooper DeJean, two standout defensive backs, both will be eligible for contract extensions. The cost of drafting as well as the Eagles have is having to pay those players and pay them before they become free agents. But the Eagles took what is sometimes a dominant defensive tackle, Jalen Carter, and took him off the market today. The conversations had been going on. They had gotten closer and closer. And as we get closer to teams actually being on field, you're seeing deals get done.
0: Yeah, these are big numbers. 4 years, $152 million, including $106 million guaranteed. Contract is the richest for a defensive tackle in NFL history and guaranteed money and average annual value at $38 million. ESPN's Dan Orlovsky on Carter cashing in.
9: Huge for Philadelphia. Go back to when he was drafted by them. The slide in the draft, and they're banking on the people and their culture. We want to draft this player. We think he's a game changer. They're doubling down by giving him this contract. They believe they have the right people in the building to make sure that not only on the field he continues to dominate, but off the field he continues to go about his business in the right way. This should be a top five defense in the NFL again, and certainly one of the best defensive lines. Jordan Davis gets locked up. Now they're locking up Jalen Carter, Nolan Smith, Darnell Ojomo.
10: Yes.
9: They trade for Jonathan Grenard. So this is a defense, at least defensive line, that should look a lot like the one that you got to watch a lot in 2024 that led the NFL in sacks and led them to a Super Bowl win. It's a massive deal. You're banking on that he will continue to be healthy and the dominant player that he has been since they drafted him.
0: Lot of talent on that Philadelphia defense. Carter leading the charge has been named a Pro Bowler each of the last two seasons. ESPN's Herm Edwards on Carter's defensive impact.
11: He's a disruptor. I mean, he can blow things up inside. I mean, and that's the scary part. You got to double him. You can't allow him to just try to single up on him because he can make things very, very bad for offenses. So, you know, they needed to get him, obviously. This is a big part of their team when you think about the Eagles.
0: Carter has 13.5 sacks, 37 quarterback hits in his first 3 years in the league, down year last year dealing with injury. Eagles hoping they'll see that guy that was a game wrecker in the Super Bowl this upcoming year. Coming up, college football around the corner. Can the Big Ten continue to dominate? And Draymond, back to the Bay. This is SportsCenter All Night here on ESPN Radio and the ESPN app.
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1: 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We are around a month away from the kickoff of college football season, and no one has had a better run over the last few years than the Big Ten, the conference taking home a third straight national title last season when Indiana claimed the crown. Ohio State winning in 2024, Michigan champs in 2023. Second conference to produce three different national champions in a three-year stretch, joining the SEC from 2007 to 2010 and again from 2019 through 2021. Even with all the success, still lots of questions about the landscape of the sport. Big Ten Commissioner Tony Petitti on the conference working with the SEC on potential playoff expansion.
2: I mean, he's been public about certain preferences he has, but he's committed himself to doing the work around all formats. And we've done the same thing. We have strong opinions about where the right path is. I think there's been an evolution since we were here last year about how people feel about 24 or at this point. And we've made adjustments in our league. We were focused on automatic qualifiers. We're not focused on that anymore. We're looking at, you know, the committee picking the field of 24. We feel that that ultimately will still unlock the power of scheduling that we want. So we work every day with it. I think the path is you've got to be able to do this in a way that allows you to not play championship games. There's obviously significant economic value in our championship games across the P4. And so we've got to understand where that is. And if we can find the value, then I think it just changes the tone of the conversations.
1: Yeah, day one of Media Day in Chicago on Tuesday, getting the latest from Illinois, Iowa, Penn State, Rutgers, USC, and Wisconsin. It has been an odyssey for Lincoln Riley entering year five at USC. Won 11 games with Caleb Williams and

0: one has failed to reach 10 each of the last 3 years. Riley on the expectations for SoCal this season.
1: Yeah, I've said this, you know, multiple times. I mean, the only two places that I've been at a head coach at were blue blood schools that had the highest of expectations. So honestly, I've really known anything different. You know, we're a product of our own experiences, and that's been mine. And so every year, I expect to win. I expect us to win. I expect us to compete for and win championships, and that doesn't change. I do though, certainly will give you what has changed is I do believe we're more equipped than at any point in the previous few years.
0: Riley led Oklahoma to the CFP 3 times in 5 years as the Sooners head coach has yet to reach the playoff at UFC. Does have Jaden Maiava back, which should help. Second in the FBS in total QBR last season behind only Heisman Trophy winner Fernando Mendoza. Go back to last year's game in Happy Valley where Penn State had Oregon on the ropes after a 3-0 start to the season. Imagine being told James Franklin would get fired a few weeks later, Matt Campbell would be taking over at Penn State. A lot of changes for the Nittany Lions, but they landed a top flight coach in Campbell. Here he is on why it was the right fit.
2: I think for the last 6 months we've been reminded why it was such a great fit for us at Penn State. I think the history, what it means to play there, but how you do it. The integrity, the character in the class, in its finest moments, what Penn State football has stood for really resonated with myself and certainly my background. So it really had to be a perfect fit, and that's really why.
0: Campbell had tons of success at Iowa State, the most single season in career wins in school history. Could Penn State surprise some people this year? ESPN's college football writer Heather Dinich.
3: This is a team that could be a surprise contender for the college football playoff because the schedule is so manageable. Penn State doesn't play Ohio State. They don't play Indiana or Oregon. And they don't have a Power 4 non-conference opponent on the schedule. It's the 62nd toughest schedule in the country, which means they've got to beat USC. They've got to beat Michigan. They've got to put up some style points against those other opponents. But Matt Campbell told me earlier this year that they have talent on this team. They have special players on this team. But in order to be one of those sneaky contenders, they've got to put it all together and be able to handle adversity. Because no matter how easy the schedule might look on paper, there will be obstacles that come their way.
0: Yeah, Penn State and USC both active in the portal. Penn State bringing in 38 new players, second most in the Big Ten. SportsCenter all night here on ESPN Radio, the ESPN app, SiriusXM Channel 80. The dust settling after LeBron James made his decision to head to Philadelphia. Warriors made their pitch, didn't work out. Draymond Green done recruiting and now re-signing. 1 year, $27 million deal to return to the Warriors. Green's 14-season run with the team's second longest active streak for a player in the NBA, behind only teammate Steph Curry. ESPN Shams Charania on the impact LeBron had on Draymond.
4: This contract that Draymond Green is signing, this 1 year, $27.7 million, it's the same player option that he declined, the same contract that he passed on and opted out of before the start of free agency. It was a good faith measure that Draymond Green did with the Warriors to give them an opportunity to pursue LeBron James and potentially Anthony Davis. And if they had gotten LeBron James, Draymond Green potentially was in line for a 3-year deal at about $20 million per year. The Warriors struck out. Now they bring Draymond Green back here on Tuesday on the same deal. This becomes basically a prove-it 1-year type deal and sets up a major season for Draymond Green this upcoming year in the Bay.
0: Yeah, Green finished with the second worst offensive net points last season in the NBA. He averaged 5.5 rebounds per game, as few as since 2013-14. He averaged 5.5 assists per game last season, his fewest since 2014-15. Up next, training camps getting going in the NFL. Jerry Jones, microphone, can't miss it. This is SportsCenter All Night.
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1: The Yankees take down the White Sox to close the gap in the AL East. New deal for Jalen Carter with the Eagles. Big Ten Media Days underway in Chicago. Big night for Caitlin Clark and the Fever. And all the latest from NFL training camps.
2: Cowboys training camp means the clock is ticking on breaking that Super Bowl drought. Going into this training camp, a lot less drama surrounding the Cowboys.
3: I have been guilty of stirring it up, and you guys helped me. But I do like the perception that we've had a quite uneventful offseason.
4: Jones is also making very clear he is willing to deal a top pick if that is to get somebody who can put this Cowboys roster over the edge.
5: If the defense is average, with the offense playing the way it did last year, that's a playoff football team.

0: quiet, uneventful. Those words and the Cowboys don't usually go together. It's becoming appointment audio. First day of camp, Cowboys owner and GM Jerry Jones opening remarks. Dallas coming off a 7-9-1 season where the offense was really good, defense not so much. Can they finally get back to a conference championship game? Jones on the pressure for his team to find success this season.
1: Yes. Yes, I do, for all the obvious reasons. We've got certain things in place here that won't stay in place. Now, I personally think that when you haven't done it before, when you're not necessarily young, you just haven't done it before, I think that is a huge value to your associates. I think that you not ever being some of the things you've always wanted to do. And I think we're going to get a lot of that. Obviously, it's a great thing to have experience of somebody that's done something for 20 years. But that is a good pressure to be involved with a group that has really, they can do something they haven't been a part of.
0: And they have not been a part of reaching the conference championship game. 30-season drought, the longest in franchise history, longest active drought for any NFC team. Is that the benchmark heading in to this season for the Cowboys? Jerry, what would make this season a success?
1: Oh, I think to contend for a Super Bowl, which would, if you contend, you got a real chance of being in it and being in the game. I think those are the kinds of things that I don't believe are an outlandish or a reach to expect. And so that's a successful season. I expect us to be significantly improved defensively, significantly improved. And I actually expect us to improve over on the offense. And I expect the enthusiasm that Coach has talked about here to be contagious on the field. And if something like that happened, you can have somebody get in the big hunt and get in the deal that maybe a lot of people didn't think were ready for. So let me just say this. There's no way that I would do anything that would delay until next year or the next year to try to get to a Super Bowl this year. I feel that good about what we're starting with.
0: Yeah, no doubt it was a struggle for the Dallas defense a year ago. Cowboys did add to that defense before the trade deadline last season, bringing in Quinnen Williams from the Jets, but it did not turn things around. They were the only team to allow 30 points per game last season. So is there help on the horizon for Jerry and that Dallas defense? He says that he's open to making a move and even foregoing some future capital.
1: Candidly, I'd be very interested. I'd give up future to add substantive to where we are today as to a player, to give you an idea about would I invest something substantive to get the right kind of deal to improve us opening day. I would. I feel that good about this team this year. And, of course, you know that I haven't seen this team play together. And so, but in general, looking ahead, I think we've got a chance to be worthy of spending some future if we saw an opportunity. Yesterday, I talked about a situation yesterday with another team and another owner. Yesterday.
0: Yeah, one positive from last season for Dallas, and maybe something that they feel better about making a move because of, is Dak Prescott. He started all 17 games last season, threw a career-high 600 passes, finishing with 30 touchdowns to just 10 picks, fifth in the NFL in total QBR last season. In year one under Brian Schottenheimer, Dak's former head coach Mike McCarthy reuniting with his old QB in Pittsburgh.
2: Aaron Rodgers says he is done after this year.
3: I think you're going to get whatever Aaron Rodgers has left.
4: And I don't believe he's going to be backtracking on that. I think that's it.
0: Steelers made the playoffs for a third straight season in 2025, still searching for that playoff win. For the first time in what feels like forever, it's a new head coach for the Steelers, still named Mike, but it's McCarthy, not Tomlin. Aaron Rodgers returning for a second season in Pittsburgh will be his last in the NFL. Rodgers on his status and thought process going in to another NFL season.
5: Yeah, this is it.

0: No, I guess why? What is it? Why is this it?
1: I thought last year might be it, and then Mike got hired, and I talked to the wife, and she said, "You can do one more year." So I said, "Well, see if it works out," and then it kind of all came together.
2: So one more year it is. Steelers revamped their receiver room for Rodgers, adding Michael Pittman Jr. in a trade with the Colts. Still have DK Metcalf on the top of the depth chart. Metcalf on playing with Rodgers in his final season.
3: I mean, people just say things at the beginning of the year, not knowing, you know, how a year could go. He may not even get hit or touched this year and may say, hey, let's go out there and do another one. So, I mean, it just puts a weight off his back. Like, you know, he's just out there playing free, enjoying possibly his last year with his teammates, with a couple of close friends that he's made over the past 2 years. So I think it's just a lot of weight off his shoulders right now. He's just going out there playing free.
2: Metcalf finished last year for the Steelers, 59 catches, 850 yards, 6 touchdowns. All other receivers combined for Pittsburgh, 77 catches, 866 yards, and 7 touchdowns. They're hoping for someone to help DK out. 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Nick DeLuca here with you. FPI anticipating a tight race in the AFC West. Just doesn't think much of the Raiders. Just a 2% chance to win the division, a 6% chance to make the playoffs in year one for Clint Kubiak as their head coach, breaking in first overall pick Fernando Mendoza. Also have Kirk Cousins in the room as well. Cousins spending 3 years with Kubiak back in Minnesota from 2019 to 2021 when he was the Vikings quarterbacks coach and then offensive coordinator. Kubiak on the planet quarterback with Kirk and Mendoza in the room.
4: There's battles everywhere on the roster. So it's important for me to be fair to the players is to put the best player out there. When we go out to practice tomorrow, Kirk Cousins is the starting quarterback. He's the guy. And he's going to get a ton of reps. And he deserves them because he's played really good football. But I want Fernando and I want Aiden to push him.
2: Does bear mentioning the previous 6 quarterbacks taken first overall started in week 1 of their rookie season. Baker Mayfield, the last that did not. He started 13 of Cleveland's 16 games back in 2018. One of those top picks, Kyler Murray, he's getting settled in Minnesota after signing with the Vikings, will compete with first-rounder J.J. McCarthy for the starting job. Vikings head coach Kevin O'Connell on his plan to split camp reps.
5: Both Kyler and J.J. will take reps with the first team. They'll also take reps with the second group, and I think that gives different layers to the evaluation as well. We want, you know, we want an elevator at the quarterback position, and in many ways doing that in this system is kind of a do-your-job mentality, which is, you know, running the show, throwing completions, and just showing the ability to execute our offense with comfort. And that offense is an evolving thing, and we're excited about what this year's offense could look like.
2: Minnesota missing the playoffs after going 14-3 in 2024. Did go on that 5-game winning streak to wrap up the year 9-8. 3 different quarterbacks starting multiple games for the Vikings last season. Back to Tuesday baseball. The Marlins finally found a win on Monday night to open their series against the Phillies, snapping a franchise record 12-game losing streak with 3 runs in the ninth against one of the best closers in baseball. Go figure. Pick it up in the first with some power from Kyle Stowers.
6: 1-1 to Stowers. He drives high in the air out to right center field. De La Cruz and Crawford are back on the warning track at the wall. Crawford leaps up and it's gone. Sneaks right over his leaping glove. And there is the National League leading 26th home run against Aaron Nola. For Kyle, it's his 14th, and he opens scoring. 1-0, bottom one.
2: Homer problems continuing for Nola, but it was the only mistake he made in 5 2/3. Unfortunately for him, Sandy Alcantara was even better. 7 shutout, 5 strikeouts to set up the pen. Then Pete Fairbanks closed it out.
7: This would be such an impressive win if they were able to finish this bad boy off.
6: 0-2. Is cut on and missed. 90.

0: Bosa cuts underneath it. And a Pete Puncak finishes the job. You remember 12? I don't. That's a two-game winning streak, baby.
1: Outstanding game today.
2: 104.3 WQAM on the calls. Marlins win their second straight after dropping a dozen in a row. First time winning back-to-back games since they won six straight from July 3rd through the 9th. A chance to go for the sweep on Wednesday afternoon. The Phillies lose their fourth straight series. It's the second longest active streak in the majors. The Cubs in the top wild card spot in the NL, finding some rhythm to close July. No problem against the Cards in St. Louis.
3: Two outs, two on, both in scoring position. Happ drives one in the air to right, going back. Walker still going back. It's off his glove and off the fence. Two runs will score. Happ will have a double. Cubs lead 2-0.
2: Cubs Radio Network, 10-2 your final. Cubs 9-4 in their last 13, 27-12 in their last 39. That is the second best record in the majors since June 11th, only behind the red hot Red Sox. Trying to continue their success in Sacramento, taking on the A's, but Brian Servin was serving a homer.
4: 1-2 pitch. That's a fly ball to center field. Rafaela going back to the track at the wall. It's good! Brian Servin, a two-run homer to center field. The A's lead 3-0 on a shot with the A's catcher.
2: Talk 650 KSTE. Red Sox fall 4-3. The loss snapping their 10-game road winning streak, the second longest in a season in franchise history. Tommy White for the A's, 4-for-4, scored twice. He is the fourth player over the last 100 years with multiple four-hit games in his first 10 career games played. Guardians and Reds in the Battle of Ohio, opening up a doubleheader on Tuesday. Cleveland facing All-Star Chase Burns in Game 1. Figured offense would be at a premium. Well, think again.
5: Swung on and hammered to deep right. Away, back and gone. A grand slam to right by Kyle Mansardo.
2: Kyle Manzardo with a grand slam for Cleveland. First of his career, first allowed by Burns, not helped by some of the defense behind him either. Gave up five runs, matching a season high, only one earned. Reds would come back to tie it. Cleveland offense jump-started by the grand slam, but went to small ball late. Brian Rocchio delivered with a safety squeeze to put the Guardians in front 6-5. That score would hold. They hang on to take the opener. In Game 2, J.J. Bleda opening the scoring.
6: Swung on, ripped down the line and deep to right and gone. J.J. Bleda on a 3-1 pitch lasers one out of here to right, and the Reds strike first tonight. 1-0 in the first inning.
2: 700 WLW, Bleda 1-for-3 with his 18th home run of the season, fifth homer in his last 15. Guardians shut out in Game 2, 2-0, the final third time Cleveland has been shut out in their last four. They are 1-6 in their last seven after a 7-2 stretch. Trade deadline just under a week away. One of the more intriguing storylines playing out right now. Will the Tigers trade Tarek Skubal? Entered four games out of a playoff spot and had lost three straight entering Tuesday. Took care of the Orioles pretty quickly.
6: Now a long fly ball down the left field line up the bat of Valencia. Gone! It's like slow pitch softball, and it's really hard to hit sometimes. Eduardo Valencia, no problem, second home run of the night. Wow. His fourth in the major leagues in 17 at-bats.
2: Yeah, how about that introduction to the big leagues? 14-0 your final, the call from 97-1, the ticket. The Tigers, just the second team in the modern era to shut out an opponent and score in every inning. So, they get the win. Are they doing enough to think about trading Skubal or hanging on to him? What's the deadline plan? ESPN's Jeff Passan on the balance that the Tigers have to strike.
7: It seems like every contender these days needs a catcher. The Yankees, the Red Sox, the Rays, the Texas Rangers, even the Dodgers looking for a backup. And there's a plethora of options. If you're looking just in the rental market, Ryan Jeffers with Minnesota is available, as is Tyler Stevenson with the Cincinnati Reds. If you want to go a little bit longer term, Hunter Goodman with Colorado, 30-plus home runs. The price is high there. Adley Rutschman got another year and change before he's a free agent. Price is high there, too. The Los Angeles Angels, on the other hand, are an interesting group in the team that a lot of those big swings are focused on right now, because John Mozeliak, the interim general manager, needs to make a decision. Does he trade Zach Neto? Does he trade Reed Detmers? Does he trade Jose Soriano? Is it all three? Is it one? Is it two? Or is it none? That remains to be seen. And the teams that we know are dealing, the New York Mets and the San Francisco Giants. And the Mets might have the most trades of any team by the end of the deadline, whether it's Clay Holmes, Freddie Peralta, Luke Weaver, Tyrone Taylor, Luis Robert. You can go on and on about the guys who can move there. And with the San Francisco Giants, you know it's going to be Luis Arraez. You know it's going to be Robbie Ray. Beyond that, Casey Schmidt, who was on the market, went on the injured list today. That's taking him out of it. But the Giants are just looking to recoup anything, much like the Mets guys, from this lost season that both teams have had.
2: Yeah, shaping up to be a fascinating trade deadline. Up next, volume up for Tuesday Top Sound. 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
1: 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The Betrayal of Shohei Ohtani is presented by Gusto. Lots of Tuesday action in baseball. 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
0: Number 5.
1: Set for some Tuesday top sound on a busy day in baseball. Start in L.A. where Shohei Ohtani began the game with a bang on AM 570 L.A. Sports.
4: The 2-2 is a high fly ball to center field. It's on its way and it is gone. Shohei Ohtani, his 23rd home run of the season. And with one swing of the bat, the Dodgers won and the Mariners nothing.
0: Number 4.
1: The Guardians trying to close a win in Cincinnati. Angel Martinez laying out for a W on WTAM 1100.
5: The next pitch, swung on, line to right field. Coming on, diving Martinez. He made the catch! Ball game! A great diving catch in right field by Angel Martinez. And Cleveland takes game one today on the banks of the Ohio River.
0: Number 3.
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6: A high fly ball to right center field. Approaching the wall. And it's tied! It's tied! This game is tied! B-Ray has tied it with a home run! Unbelievable Bucs! The unbelievable Bucs have tied it in the ninth inning!
0: Number 2.
1: In Minnesota, the Twins walk-off winners on the Treasure Island Baseball Network.
7: Swung on and hit high in the air. Deep right center field. It's got a chance, Thomas, at the wall, and it is off the wall, and it bounces by both fielders. Caratini scores. Lee's got a score. Royce Lewis has tripled home the winning runs, and the Minnesota Twins are back to 500 in the most dramatic fashion of all.
0: Number 1.
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5: Swung on in the air, right center field and deep. Back goes the center fielder, leaping at the wall. It is caught! Oh, I don't believe it! What a catch by Dane Myers! Leaping into the wall in right center field. Myers makes a sensational catch to save the game.
1: Yeah, lots of really good stuff. Shohei Ohtani, another leadoff homer. Not enough. Mariners take their opener in the series 7-6. Busy night in the WNBA. Start with a big-time performance from Caitlin Clark. The Fever over the Storm, 105-95. Clark scoring 32. Kelsey Mitchell adding 28. Clark 9 of 14 from the field. 4 three-pointers, made all 10 of her free throws, adding 7 assists. 9th time she scored 30-plus with 5 assists. Happened only 8 other times in the team's history. The Liberty get a win over the Sparks, 113-109. Brianna Stewart had 29 points. Sabrina Ionescu scoring 27. Stewart made 11 of 19 shots, scored 19 points in the second half after the Liberty were down 3 at the break. She added 7 assists, 4 rebounds, and 4 steals as well. Up next, big Tuesday in baseball. Training camps underway in the NFL.
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20: Deep to right, third home run of the inning. 5-0 Yankees. Ben Rice.
0: Ben Rice leads the injury plagued Yankees to the north side to face Alex Bregman and the Chicago Cubs.
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0: Unsportsmanlike with Evan Canty and Michelle.
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4: If the defense is average, with the offense playing the way it did last year, that's a playoff football team.
5: 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Jerry Jones likes the perception that they've had a quiet offseason. Comments made yesterday, Cowboys training camp. Hello, Michelle Smallman, Chris Canty, Evan Cohen with you. Good morning, everybody. How are we doing today?
6: I am so excited, Evan Cohen, because Jerry Jones is at it again. And you know the best part about this time of year is that I actually don't have to go out there and do no damn two-a-days. It is a celebration. I might take my wife out to dinner just so I know that I don't have to go out there and practice football for a month without any real games.
7: And especially in the heat, two-a-days in this heat, yikes.
6: Smalls, anybody that tells you that they like training camp, they are a liar and the truth is not in them. There's no player that loves going to training camp. And if they say they love going to training camp, what they're really telling you is, I'm a month closer to getting checks again. Mm. That's the only positive about going to NFL training camp.
7: It's not fun to reunite with your friends and get out there and get into the rhythm again. No. You guys are creatures of habit.
6: No, we like getting into the rhythm of the regular season. Mm. Nobody wants to be in the rhythm of training camp, which is 14-hour days. You're meeting, you're around nothing but men all day, every day. Nobody loves that, Smalls. Nobody.
7: It's my reality every single day. I agree.
5: Jeez.
6: Wow.
5: Wow.
6: I did not see that one coming.
7: Just kidding.
5: Sometimes when you're invited to be around men, you don't show up, from what I heard.
7: Oh, we're going here?
5: I got a fascinating piece of information yesterday.
6: Oh, from Rosenberg.
5: Yeah.
6: Oh, yeah.
7: You can't fully go there now. Be careful.
5: Okay. Ooh. All right.
7: You, go ahead now.
6: Wow.
7: Go ahead.
5: All I'm saying is I'm sitting there and we're getting ready to bring on Peter Rosenberg, ESPN New York, WWE, for First Take. And he says, hey, Evan, I just wanted to thank you. I said, what did I do? For what? He goes, well, I texted you, Smalls, and CeCe an invite to his birthday something or other. And
7: something or other. It was a party.
5: Party. Okay.
7: Ever heard of it?
5: And I said, immediately, I have my kids visiting day. I'm unavailable. And I said, and so he's like, thank you for at least telling me that. Smalls told me she would be there and didn't show up. Being around men too much.
6: That was your
5: training camp.
6: I would say this. Smalls could not go to Peter Rosenberg's birthday party.
5: Okay, well.
6: She could not go.
7: I explained the situation there to CeCe. Off air yesterday.
5: All right, I'm just telling you.
6: There were extenuating circumstances.
5: No, that's fine.
7: Peter joined us yesterday, and on his way out the door, his dismount of the interview, he got a little jab in there. Here's what happened, from what I can share. I had every intention of going. It was the plan of the night. Something got thrown into the mix where I was not able to go. I didn't want to burden Peter with this the night of his birthday. So I elected to not go. And then as a follow-up, I did the LeBron James, Rich Paul voice note to Peter. And I even said as such, I'm treating this with the severity that it deserves. So just like Rich Paul and LeBron, I'm sending you a voice note. I explained what happened and I deeply apologized for not coming.
5: Understood.
7: I said I was so sad to miss it. And he wrote back and said, I was kidding, but I appreciate your very sincere apology.
5: Why did he bring it up again to me? Now I'm putting this back on Peter.
7: But I will say this. I shared with CeCe what happened, which I will not do here. I said I was in a very tough position. CeCe agreed that I handled it correctly.
6: Yeah, well,
7: so Rosenberg can be mad all he wants, but I did my very best.
5: Well, now
7: I love
5: Team
7: Peter
5: Smalls.
7: Rosenberg.
5: And Team Smalls.
7: And I'm sorry that I missed it.
5: Jerry Jones, perception they've been quiet, right? Training camp, CeCe's happy that no training camp for him. The perception that they have been quiet. So what does he do around the perception they've been quiet? He talks about the fact that they've been quiet
7: here at
5: Jerry Jones' Cowboys press conference yesterday.
2: I've never thought that there was anything quiet or subdued about the Dallas Cowboys.
5: You don't say.
2: I've never thought of it that way. But I have been guilty of stirring it up. and you guys helped me. And we've been, and we have been a great team. I promise you that for the last 30-something years. And so that does happen, and it is good. I don't believe it makes one iota worth of difference on whether or not we block the guy or go off tackle. But I do like the perception that we've had a quite uneventful off season, and let's see how we can work in that. Perception is big. Perception is big. But what I will tell you is I don't plan on doing anything around here for the next few days to stir anything up.
5: You know, it's fascinating what he said. The partnership between Jerry Jones and us media and fans has been actually amazing.
6: It's been great.
5: It's really one of the best partnerships in all of sports that we don't talk about as a partnership. Because we didn't know we were in partnership with him, right?
7: It's a symbiotic relationship. We both feed off and benefit from one another.
5: It's so weird. Like, it's kind of brilliant to look at it that way, I got to tell you.
7: But it doesn't work unless we play ball. And we don't play ball unless what he says resonates with other people. And when he talks, people care. They listen. There's a reason why the Dallas Cowboys are still the biggest brand in all of sports, despite not even getting to the conference championship round in 3 decades. It's because of that guy and the entertainment that he provides.
6: But here's the thing, Smalls. He provides the entertainment, and he goes overboard in seasons where he doesn't think his team on the field can provide the level of entertainment that he knows the fan base is looking for.
7: Mm-hmm.
6: He's been quiet this offseason. What that tells me is that Jerry thinks he's got a winner here with Dallas. Now, here's the thing. He's been quiet. The team has not.
7: Right.
6: If you look at what the Dallas Cowboys have done this offseason, they got a player in George Pickens who's a 1,000-yard receiver that's on the franchise tag. And there wasn't a whole lot of grumblings. The agent, the player, and the team all got on the same page and headed off any type of controversy. Check that box. They traded for Rashawn Gary, former first-round pick from the Green Bay Packers. Check that box. They traded for an off-the-ball linebacker, San Francisco, D. Winters. Check that box. They had 2 first-round draft picks, Malachi Lawrence from Central Florida, and then Caleb Downs from Ohio State, who a lot of people think, pound for pound, could be the best player in this draft. So the Dallas Cowboys, by the way, they traded away Osa Odighizuwa, who was a starter for them, and they paid $20 million a year to. Like they have had a very busy offseason in terms of personnel. It's been quiet because Jerry Jones hasn't said anything, but that doesn't mean that the Dallas Cowboys haven't been active. And I honestly believe the reason why Jerry is being quiet is because he knows he has a team that can go the distance. And he doesn't want to say anything that can be an impediment or that presents a hurdle or obstacle that they have to overcome, in addition to all of the teams that they're going to face on their tough schedule.
5: You just made an extremely bold, shrewd statement, though, and I want to double down on this for a second. Retroactively, what you're saying, correct me if I'm wrong, is every time Jerry Jones was loud, it was an intentional distraction because the football team wasn't that good.
6: Yes.
5: And now when he's quiet, he's telling you the football team is good. But there could be a chicken and egg thing. Were they not good because he was loud? Or did he realize they were not good and became loud?
6: There was no way the Dallas Cowboys were going to be good last year after they traded Michael Parsons.
5: But what about years past? What about 30 years? Give the line about the kids with the...
7: There are families who have had kids, and those kids have had kids since the last time the Dallas Cowboys were in the championship round.
5: Okay,
7: the conference
5: so in all
7: round.
5: Of that time, between that moment that Smalls just brought up and right this second...
7: Generations.
5: Are you saying he put together bad teams so he was loud to distract... Or he was loud to distract and they became bad teams? Which one
6: I think
5: comes
6: it's
5: first?
6: The former, not the latter.
5: Okay, so then.
6: Because here's the thing, we were 13-3 when I was with the Cowboys in 2007. Jerry Jones really wasn't that loud.
5: But that's what I'm asking. Were you 13-3 because you never had to answer?
6: No, we were good.
5: And he knew that?
6: No, we were really good.
5: So then he's a
6: go
5: much
6: back and
5: smarter
6: look at the 2000,
5: guy.
6: The 2007 Dallas Cowboys are the most talented roster that I've ever been on.
5: So is he a much smarter football guy than he gets credit for?
7: There was also an adult in the room in the coach.
6: I don't think I've ever said Jerry Jones wasn't a smart football guy.
5: Not you,
6: guy.
5: But if you, the masses would say he's a marketer and not a football. Now, he did play college football at a really high level in Arkansas.
6: And he played with Jimmy Johnson.
5: Right.
6: Like, so he knows what winning football is.
7: Correct.
5: But most of us would have, not you, but most of us would have killed to have the on-field football career that Jerry Jones had.
7: Yes.
5: People forget that part of it. But again, I want to make sure we hone in on this. Like, you're saying don't discount the football acumen of this man. And don't discount the decision he makes when he looks at a football team and says, really good, I'm quiet, really not that good, I'm allowed to distract from what's going on the field. I'll take the heat and not the 53. Well, if that's what's happening, he's not only the greatest owner in the NFL relative to money making, he's the ultimate shield for a football team then.
6: Well, yeah, who's going to get more criticism than Jerry Jones?
5: But have we been looking at this backwards this entire time then?
6: I don't know if it's fair to say that, but I'm just saying that Jerry Jones has been intentionally quiet for a reason. I believe that reason is he thinks he has a really good football team, and he doesn't want to get in the way of what this group can do and the identity that they can form and the accomplishments, the heights that they can achieve. That's why he's quiet. The team has been active. The Dallas Cowboys haven't been sitting on their hands the past several months. They've been wheeling and dealing. Jerry Jones just isn't talking about it until yesterday.
7: Talking about how he's not talking. You got to love it.
6: No. He said something yesterday that we all have to pay attention to.
7: Oh, about what could happen?
6: Yeah, about what could happen into the future. And I think that's something that people need to sit up in their chair and pay attention to.
5: Well, we'll allow people to pay attention to that coming up. We'll play that coming up, because what CeCe's referring to is an important thing. Last thing on this part of it, though.
7: Yeah, just one more thing, CeCe, as you were talking about Jerry Jones being quiet because he believes that this team could go the distance. You know what I'm hearing? Everybody in that building believing they could go the distance. Jerry being quiet so that he's not a distraction because he believes. Brian Schottenheimer going on a podcast saying the Super Bowl is in LA. We plan to be there. The quarterback saying we have what it takes to do this. If from the top down, the messaging and the behavior is the same, that's something positive to look at with the Dallas Cowboys.
6: I will tell you this. I know the Dallas Cowboys can be really good, because Nuno has a lot of anxiety sitting here this morning. Ain't that right, Nuno?
8: We got to go to break.
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17: 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All that in the Wednesday Groove with known as Freddie and Harry. 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
1: Going into this training camp, a lot less drama surrounding the Cowboys.
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3: It might not go for long that there's no drama at the Cowboys.
4: Say what I'm about to say, but it feels like we haven't talked that much over the last few months about the Cowboys nor Aaron Rodgers. What?
5: You're so right.
4: Oh, okay. I thought you were going to tear my head off the way you just looked at me. I got nervous for a second.
5: It resonated with me. You're right. And that's a foreign place for us to be.
4: And today we have conversations. 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We have conversations about both the Cowboys and Aaron Rodgers for tangible reasons based on words they said for us to react to, not based on, all right, Canty, he's sitting right here, sit up in his chair saying, oh, okay, I got to take note of that. Here is what

0: conversations that are ongoing, or is that something, hey, let's look at the first 2 weeks of camp and then address to see if you want to put something substantial?
1: I talked about a situation yesterday with another team and another owner.
2: CeCe, why did that make you sit up in the chair?
3: Well, first of all, Jerry Jones has never been shy about mortgaging future assets to improve the team here and now. He said that right after the Michael Parsons trade and at the deadline during the season last year, added Quinnen Williams to this team. Mm-hmm. Now, why I sat up is the follow-up that we got from the NFL Network's Jane Slater when they revisited the Cowboys' interest in Max Crosby earlier in the offseason, and she posed the question or framed the question as the Cowboys walking away from the Max Crosby deal after everything fell through with the Ravens, to which Jerry Jones said, we didn't walk away. So if the Cowboys have been checking in with the Raiders on the availability and health of Max Crosby, all of a sudden now, if you're talking about moving a first-round pick to add Max Crosby to the Dallas Cowboys defense, given all of the additions that they've made this offseason, that changes the perception of what that unit can be in a lot of people's minds. And everybody has said, if the Dallas Cowboys defense is just average, then the Cowboys are a playoff team. I think they can be better than average, given the personnel that they already have. If they added Max Crosby, you're talking about a unit that could be top five in the league. That's the quantum leap that they could make in one season. Going from being a team, the only team in the NFL last year that gave up 30 points a game, to being a defense that can hold opponents to 10 or less, like that is an astronomical change. But I do think it's on the board that the Dallas Cowboys can get there by making that move.
2: So let me follow up on this. Backstory. The Raiders, if you remember, traded Max Crosby to the Ravens, 2 first-round picks. That trade gets called off because Max Crosby's health once he visited the Ravens facility. A lot of drama around that. We talked about that a ton. He's back with the Raiders. Everybody's all in, face of the franchise until Mendoza takes over, et cetera, et cetera. If the Las Vegas Raiders get offered a first-round pick by the Dallas Cowboys for Max Crosby and say no, they are certifiably insane. They are going nowhere this year. Not because they're not heading in the right direction. They are. But that is an impossible division. Mm-hmm. Patrick Mahomes fully cleared. The Denver Broncos in the AFC title game last year, any kind of concern about Bo Nix and Sean Payton, I believe, was called off basically by Seth Wickersham when he joined us, ESPN.com writer, wrote a whole story about the Broncos. We asked him about it. He said, there's no drama between those two. Okay, check. And the Chargers are Michelle Smallman's team with the quarterback. Hey, breakout season. Those three teams are in your division. You're going to finish in last place, even if you're significantly better. You also are not going to get the 2 first-rounders ever again because people saw the Ravens call that off. Why? Tell me why. Now I got to look at. If you get a first-round pick for Max Crosby and Jerry Jones' owner part, I thought that was important. I was on the phone with another owner. Mark Davis is a logical owner that he would have been on the phone with. They've probably known each other for 50 years. Mm-hmm. This is not a Johnny-come-lately new owner that Jerry Jones may not know. This is, let me call one of my buddies that I'm probably calling anyway. I thought that was a key part of that. Again, if the Raiders get offered a first-round pick for Max Crosby by the Dallas Cowboys and they say no, they are nuts.
4: Also, he's been the face of the franchise for so long, but now Fernando Mendoza is there. You're ushering in a new face of the franchise, a new era of Raiders football. And so much of it is around the young pieces on that offensive side of the ball. And while Max Crosby is still a great player and he loves being a Raider, if you can get some capital in return for him and continue to build with this young group and give Clint Kubiak some weapons from a draft perspective heading into this really robust draft, that's something worth noting. Then they should definitely do that.
2: May I go to another place of reckless speculation?
3: Please.
2: Is there another name or are there other names that when Jerry Jones said this yesterday that you thought of at all in any capacity? Are there other players that you said, interesting, who is he on the phone with and who is he on the phone for? Because I went to Vita Vea just because he's, even if it's not a positional need necessarily, there's a thing around him.
3: Yeah. They need help at the cornerback position now. Cleveland Browns just extended Denzel Ward, so that's off the board. Sounds like the New England Patriots are going to make things work out with Christian Gonzalez.
2: They better.
3: So I don't know that there is a cornerback

0: available to them right now. But that's the other area of need that the Dallas Cowboys should seriously look at addressing.
1: But he was specific about doing it now, right? It sounds as if Jerry Jones is saying, to go back to what you said, he's quiet because he thinks they're really good. And mm-hmm. if he thinks they're really good, what they do in the draft next year is irrelevant.
0: And he said as much yesterday. He's looking at what they have in front of him, the opportunity this season, and he's considering mortgaging future assets to help improve this football team. And he's been quiet until now because he talks every single year the first day of training camp. So this is obligatory as far as he's concerned.
2: And if he didn't talk, that would be a headline.
0: Exactly. So he spoke, and this is what he has to say. Jerry Jones believes he has a winner. He does. By virtue of his actions and not speaking as frequently as we're accustomed to seeing him, now it's a matter of what do the Cowboys do next? Because we see they're not averse to making huge deals in training camp. They did it last year with Micah Parsons. The question now becomes, are they in an additive posture during this training camp as opposed to trading players?
1: So let me make you a general manager of a team in the NFL right now, and you're not a general manager of the Dallas Cowboys, obviously. In this scenario, you hear Jerry Jones say that. If you think you have a stinky team this year, are you on the phone immediately saying, what are you looking for?
0: They hadn't even had a practice yet, Ed.
1: And he's already looking for something.
0: Think about it. They haven't even had a practice yet. And he was on the phone with another owner and willing to trade something, quote unquote, substantive for it. When I hear substantive, that's a premium draft pick. Mm-hmm. So if he's willing to trade a premium draft pick for a player now, before they even practice, that tells you that there's either a really, really big glaring weakness, or he thinks he has something really, really good, and there's an opportunity that's too good to pass up on to take advantage of right now.
1: So to me, I take it terminology-wise as the Dallas Cowboys, without ever practicing nor playing a game, are already looking for a put-over-the-top move.
2: Mm-hmm.
1: Like, we're going to talk to Buster Olney. Yeah, we're going to talk to Buster Olney, ESPN MLB Insider, at 8:30 a.m. Eastern today. Likely, Tarik Skubal will come up, two-time Cy Young Award winner with the Detroit Tigers. Someone is going to be looking for Tarik Skubal as a put-over-the-top move, right? Will the Milwaukee Brewers, will the Dodgers, as a put-over-the-top move? That's halfway more through a season at a trade deadline. What Jerry Jones told CeCe yesterday, because Smalls, not to downgrade you and I, CeCe speaks football differently than you and I do, obviously.
2: And he speaks Dallas Cowboys
1: Right. And he's saying, the Dallas Cowboys told you yesterday they're looking for a put-over-the-top move as a 7-win team that hasn't had a practice nor a game yet in July. That is actual, real, juicy information that Jerry Jones gave you yesterday. Wow. So, yeah, if I'm a stinky GM, well, not.
2: If you're a GM of a stinky team.
1: Well, I'm a stinky GM. I may not have a job. Well, you know what? You're a stinky GM if you're a GM of a stinky team. If you're Arizona, if you're Miami, if you're the Jets, if you're the Browns, anybody else you want to throw out there, go call Jerry nonstop and say, what are you looking for? Do we have it? And how much are you willing to give us for it? Because I can't believe we're already here. You know what? I like it. Cowboys are a little cocky right now.
2: This is going to be cocky.
1: Oh, yes, they're not cocky.
0: No.
2: When you said the Super Bowl is in L.A. on Valentine's Day and we plan to be there, that's cocky.
1: Super Bowl or bust, Dak Prescott.
2: You haven't even been to the conference championship game in 30 years and we're talking Super Bowl, that's cocky.
1: And Jerry's saying put over the top move?
2: That is the goal, but... And I appreciate that his confidence.
1: And do you know one of their former players went on First Take the other day and said, I think they're going to be in the Super Bowl this year? Hello?
0: I said it.
1: I'm just saying.
2: What?
1: Oh, yeah.
0: I said they have a chance to be in the Super Bowl. Yeah, I said it. I didn't say they were going to be in the Super Bowl. I said they have a chance. They are on my short list of teams.
1: I had your back yesterday.
0: That can get to the Super Bowl.
1: I had your back yesterday. No. It was said that you said they were going to be. I said, no, he didn't. They said they could be. So I'm just
0: exactly.
2: Sure. Could be.
1: Yeah.
2: Could be. That would be
1: a surprise.
0: Could be.
1: Are they one of Michelle Smallman's top five surprise teams? We will find out after I tell you about SummerSlam coming up this weekend. ESPN app, home for every WWE premium live event, including this weekend's SummerSlam. Oba against Brock, CM Punk against Cody Rhodes, Seth Rollins, Roman Reigns, night one. this Saturday, 6 p.m. Eastern time, night two Sunday, 6 p.m. Eastern. 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
1: Pack your coat. We're going to Buffalo. Bills Mafia. Come on. What more do I need to say?
2: SoFi Stadium, man. That one takes the cake for me.
0: To the top five defenses.
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4: The Houston Texans. Locked and loaded.
5: The Houston Texans defense. That thing is a monster.
6: They don't want to hit you. They want to embarrass you.
0: 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The top five surprise teams.
1: Love to hear that music. We're getting closer to the NFL season. It's Unsportsmanlike here on ESPN Radio. I'm Michelle Smallman alongside our resident Super Bowl champion Chris Canty and the Ocho, Evan Cohen. Beans, as he's called in some circles.
7: True.
4: What?
1: You don't remember that when he did the bowl game? The Beans Bowl? What was it? The Bush's Baked Beans Bowl?
4: Oh, I do remember that.
1: We called him Beans for a minute.
7: Well,
4: I don't remember us calling him Beans, but...
7: You did, yeah.
1: Yeah.
7: Yeah.
1: I was going to say, that was a thing for a minute.
7: Beans. I have to rock the hat at some point here. I have a Beans hat. Maybe I'll bring it tomorrow. It's not from Lids. Lids would make it better.
1: Yes. Lids would. And Lids is going to have a lot of beautiful new hats, some of which we got, that fan bases of these surprise teams are going to want to get because they're going to feel very proud to rep their team in 2026. So our ESPN Radio Rank'em series today is my top five surprise teams in the NFL. So let's kick things off.
0: Number five.
1: The Carolina Panthers, number five. And let me explain, Evan, before you furrow your brow over there. Bryce Young is coming off a career year. He set career highs across the board in passing yards, touchdowns, rushing yards, rushing scores, and he led the Panthers to the playoffs for the first time since 2017. He's playing on his fifth year option, so this guy is motivated. I like what Dave Canales has going there. Clearly, he's the right guy for the job in Carolina, not only because of what you've seen out of Bryce Young, but this was a dysfunctional franchise for some time. Dave Canales has stabilized things there. But the number one reason why I think that the Carolina Panthers are going to surprise isn't because they won the NFC South last year. It's because of how they played the Rams in the playoffs. Do you remember the scare that the Carolina Panthers gave the Rams in the playoffs last year?
4: Yeah, they did.
1: 34-31 in that wild card loss. The Panthers should have won that game. And I know the Rams added Myles Garrett and they're a more formidable team now than they were last year.
4: But so we think.
1: But they were a Super Bowl contender last year and the Panthers went toe for toe with them and they've improved. The Carolina Panthers are a sneaky team to watch.
7: Yeah, surprise doesn't always mean good, but in this case you're saying good. This is a positive surprise. I think they'll be fine. Like, my take on the Carolina Panthers, I think they'll be fine. I think they were fine last year. I think they'll be fine this year. I do not think they're an embarrassment by any stretch of the imagination. I don't think they're going to tank. But if you told me that they drafted a quarterback in next year's highly touted quarterback draft, I'd believe that.
4: Yeah, I mean, I'm also worried about the Carolina Panthers' defense. Edge rush was an area of concern. That's why they gave Jalen Phillips a bag from Philadelphia. They lost Nick Skirton the first day of training camp to a torn ACL.
1: I hate that.
4: So, I mean, like, that's somebody that they were depending on. How are they going to overcome that? But to your point about Bryce Young, surprise stat that I did not expect to see. Last 2 years in the regular season, nobody has more game-winning drives than Bryce Young. Nobody in football.
7: Means they were down a lot, too.
4: But he still can get the job done under pressure. That's fair.
7: Understood.
4: But being at your best when your best is required is a championship-level trait.
7: Understood.
4: And clearly he has it based on a two-year sample size.
7: Understood.
1: I wonder how many quarterbacks we would have guessed

0: looked at before we arrived at Bryce Young.
1: Yeah. He's tied with somebody. The somebody is Bo Nix. So it's Bo Nix and Bryce Young tied for the most game-winning drives over the last 2 years.
0: Bo Nix, I would have believed.
1: Bryce Young, you would.
0: But that just illustrates your point. Number four, the Las Vegas Raiders. Everyone thinks that they are going to be bad. I think they're going to surprise this year. I like the young pieces that they have on the offensive side of the ball. Fernando Mendoza will not start week one, but I expect to see him sooner rather than later. I know they have Kirk Cousins there, but they want this to be his team. And he knew he was going to be the number one overall pick for some time. He's been ingratiated with the Raiders for a minute. I would not be surprised to see him sooner rather than later. Also, they made some smart moves in free agency. Tyler Lindenbaum, Nakobe Dean. I love the addition of Clint Kubiak. He got the best out of that offense in Seattle. He's coming off a Super Bowl win. He knows how to put an offense together. How about this? I don't think the Raiders are going to finish last in that division. And yes, it's a stacked division.
1: Oh, boy.
2: Who is?
0: We'll get to that at another time. But okay. I don't think that they're going to finish last in the division.
1: All right,
0: division.
1: That's a tease.
2: Well, if another time is within here, let's keep going.
3: Number three.
0: The Indianapolis Colts are a sneaky team to watch. They started 8-2 last year. They had arguably the best offense in football. 8-2, Daniel Jones tears his Achilles, and then they end with a 7-game losing streak. But the promise was there. And you want to talk desperate? Not only have the Colts not been to the playoffs in 5 seasons, but a lot of cornerstone pieces on the field and in the front office, their deals are up. Chris Ballard, his deal is up. So you think that he's not going to go out there and make any move possible to try to save his job? How about the fact that Jonathan Taylor's deal's up? Quentin Nelson's deal's up? A lot of these guys are going to be desperate, and they have a proof of concept at the beginning of last season that they can be good. Indianapolis Colts.
2: Here's a surprise with Indianapolis. Will you be surprised in 27 if Phillip Rivers is their head coach?
1: Wow.
2: Will you be surprised if that's the case?
0: Because you expect them to be bad and them to clean house?
2: Why did they bring him in last year? What were they looking at? Why would they do that? I'm just saying, I'm not on board with what you're saying in terms of their success. That said, relative to body of work as a predictor for future success, you have it for those first 10 games of the season. You do. Boy, he's so into what I just said, it actually bothers him. He doesn't like that he didn't come up with that himself. Next one.
3: Number two.
0: No surprise to see this team on the list because they're the darlings of Unsportsmanlike. It's the New Orleans Saints.
2: Let's go!
1: Yes!
0: You guys, the Saints finished 2 games out of first in the division last year. Do we recognize that? I mean, yes, it was a terrible division, but they won 6 games, and the Panthers won the division at 8-9. The Saints were supposed to be a disaster last year, and they weren't. And had they started Tyler Shuck earlier in the season, maybe they were in a better position. They also had the second easiest strength of schedule, and they're in arguably the most winnable division in football. The Saints are going to surprise some people this year. Not unsportsmanlike, because we are high on them, but they are going to surprise some people this year.
1: Yeah, Tyler Shuck, to me, is one of those guys that could be a dark horse MVP candidate throughout the stretch run of the season. Nobody was balling better than Tyler Shuck. I mean, he was absolutely awesome down the stretch. And so I think that if you're looking at projecting the NFC South, that is a tough division to call. But the Saints are absolutely in the mix as a team that can win it and get to the postseason, which is crazy to say. The New Orleans Saints can go from being the dregs of the NFL to hosting a home playoff game.
0: That's right. And finally,
3: number one.
0: Let's roll the tape from last year, because there was a team that hit rock bottom last year that I think the arrow's pointing up on.
4: If we keep in the book right now, we ass.
0: That was Cam Ward, quarterback, Tennessee Titans, with arguably my favorite soundbite of all time. Last year was bad for the Tennessee Titans, but they've brought some adults in the room who know how to get things done. Namely, Brian Daboll to be the offensive coordinator for Cam Ward. I absolutely love this pairing, and I expect big things from Cam Ward. I was really high on him coming out of college, not only because he had three stops, I believe, in his college career and was able to succeed in all of them. I love his mentality and his work ethic. Rob Sala has come in as the head coach there. He's shoring up the defensive side of the ball. They've made some really interesting additions on the defensive side of the ball. I expect the Tennessee Titans to be a team that could be playing for a playoff spot.
2: All right, so top five surprise. teams for one Michelle Smallman. Titans 1, Saints 2, Colts 3, Raiders 4, Panthers 5. Objections, omissions from us and from you. Next, 888-SAY-ESPN, 888-729-3776. Objections and omissions. Is there a team that will surprise more than these five teams? And should one of these teams be off the list? We will get into that next. We're on Sportsmanlike, presented by Progressive Insurance.
3: Camp to camp. Team to team.
0: The Rams are built to win now, and if they don't, how big of a failure is it? 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
1: 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Michelle Smallman, ESPN Radio Rank'em Series, gave us her top five surprise teams in the NFL this year. Number one, Titans. Number two, Saints. Number three, Colts. Number four, Raiders. Number five, Panthers. Objections and omissions, CC.
2: No, I think it's a really solid list. I, of course, love the Saints in number two.
3: Yes.
2: I mean, Tyler Shuck, one of the best quarterbacks in the second half of last season. He was absolutely phenomenal. Love the list.
3: Thank you, CC.
2: Yeah, 10 out of 10. No notes.
1: I have one huge beef with it.
3: Oh, geez. Okay.
1: Well, I wouldn't have unless you walked us into it. Whoever, number one on the biggest surprise team this year in the NFL is whoever it is that you have in the AFC West finishing in last place. Because you specifically noted, I don't think the Raiders are going to be in last place, which means one of Kansas City, the Chargers, and the Broncos have to be in last place. To me, before you reveal who it is, whoever that team is a bigger surprise than success from any of these teams.
3: It's the Chiefs.
1: Oh, my God. You're either going to be in last place in the AFC West.
3: There's a lot of issues in Kansas City.
1: Wait a minute. I hear the mute. We know you're going on First Take next week.
2: This is a pre-take.
1: Are you on First Take today?
3: I am not.
2: She's launching a pre-take
1: a week
2: First
1: in advance.
2: Take a week in advance.
3: And as the host, I don't even think I give takes.
2: Yeah, no, you do. You give takes. You do.
3: Okay, great.
1: You do?
3: Here
1: I'm speaking like I'm some expert now. I've done it three times. Like, hey, let me tell you, Quaker, watch out. I'll be like, seriously. Shout out to Quaker, by the way. First Take producer.
2: He's awesome.
1: Awesome guy. Big time guy. Loves this show. So thank you, Kwaku. Anyway,
3: thank you, Kwaku. Get the graphics ready, because I got to take.
1: Oh, now she's giving orders for next week. Wow.
3: I'm totally kidding.
1: No, go ahead. Explain. How would that not be? I guess you took surprise as positive. Top prize surprise.
3: Yes, I took it as a positive.
1: Smalls, are you're really going to say they're going to be in last place in the AFC West?
3: We don't know when Patrick Mahomes is coming back from injury. We don't know. I mean, hold
1: Game one.
3: I know, but we don't know. When he's back is what I'm saying. We don't know what he's going to look like when he comes back and what version of him we're going to get. Who's his offensive coordinator? When is Eric Bieniemy going to be back? Is he going to be back? Travis
2: Andy
3: Kelce.
2: He's got Andy Reid.
3: I understand. But you guys, you can't say part of the reason why you think they're going to be back to contending for Super Bowl is because they have the guy as an offensive coordinator that brought them to three and they won two, and then remove him from the equation and think it's going to be totally fine. They were not good last year when Mahomes was healthy. You have Travis Kelce with another year under his belt. They have questions on the offensive line, questions about the defense. I don't think they're as formidable as we are giving them credit for. And so much of it is that we default to 15 and he's coming back a different version of himself.
2: So you think last season was more of a true indicator of who they will be into the future as opposed to an aberration?
3: Yes. It's very hard to sustain success in the NFL.
2: Okay.
1: But they wouldn't be a last place team unless you think, like, they were 6-8 when he was bounced because of injury. So let's just say they're two games under 500, right? Which I guess you can't be. In a 17-game season, right?
2: But I get what you're saying.
1: So they're either a 7 or 8 win team in your scenario.
3: So maybe they should have been the surprise team in a negative way.
1: That's what I'm saying. So that means you would have the Raiders as more than 7 or 8 wins based on the pacing.
2: The Raiders as a 9 win, as a winning record?
1: If we're saying last year is the norm and we're pacing, correct me if I'm wrong, Cam, in Vegas East, I believe they were 6-8 at the time he got hurt.
2: They were.
1: Okay. So that's a 14-game sample size. So, you know what, Smalls? Let's do this. Let's say they lose the next three as pacing the same way, but they go 6-11. The Raiders are a 7-win team?
3: I think they could be.
1: I don't know how we could sit here and say.
2: I mean, if the Raiders win 7 games in that division, Clint Kubiak is coach of the year.
1: Undoubtedly. Undoubtedly. We don't need to do the first or second place team.
2: He's the coach of the year.
1: The Seahawks could go 17-0. And I would vote for Clint Kubiak for Coach of the Year over Mike McDonald if they got to 7 wins this year and finished above the Chiefs. I'm like, my mind is going to explode right now. This is ridiculous. We would have to rethink everything we have said about Mahomes and Reed if they're together for 17 games and finish in last place behind the Raiders this year.
2: Yeah, I'd agree with that. But there's somebody that agrees with Smalls.
1: James in Missouri listening on 810 in Missouri. Surprise teams. Good morning, James.
4: Hey, guys, you know what, Smalls? You stole my thunder because that is the team I think is going to finish the last place. And I'll give you three reasons. First of all, you got Andy Reid, the head coach. He doesn't know anything about running backs. He's got a great one, and he doesn't know how to use them. They have no wide receivers. Patrick Mahomes hurt. Their defense is full of rookies. Good luck, Kansas City.
2: Did he just say Andy Reid knows nothing about running backs? Has he never heard of Deuce Staley and Ryan Westbrook? He's never heard of those guys?
1: He also takes undrafted guys and seventh-round guys and makes them into really good players. They also just got the Super Bowl MVP in Kenneth Walker. He doesn't have to know anything other than, here, handoff.
2: But the notion that Andy Reid doesn't know anything about running backs.
1: What did he do to
2: Deuce Staley and Ryan Westbrook. That is insane to me.
5: That was 25 years ago.
1: Andy's been crying in Kansas City.
2: What about Kareem Hunt in 2017?
3: Can we look
2: Kareem Hunt was awesome.
3: Can I go back to last year? And let's look at the teams that the Kansas City Chiefs beat, because you want to go to the record. The teams that they beat last year, the New York Giants, were they a playoff team?
1: No.
3: The Baltimore Ravens, were they a playoff team?
1: Oh, now we're going to downgrade a Ravens.
3: Were they a playoff team?
1: No.
3: The Detroit Lions, were they a playoff team?
1: No, not last year.
3: The Las Vegas Raiders, were they a playoff team?
1: No.
3: The Washington Commanders, were they a playoff team?
1: No, this is hard to
3: And finally, the Indianapolis Colts, were they a playoff team? And they won that game in overtime, and that was week 12. Pretty sure Daniel Jones wasn't there.
1: You just talked about how the positives of Indianapolis, so we got to be careful.
3: No, but I'm saying, you are going back to last year and looking at the record when Mahomes was healthy and saying that you think it's just going to be fine. They didn't beat one playoff team last year.
1: May I counter that with something?
3: Go ahead.
1: You're high on your team, the Green Bay Packers.
3: Sure am.
1: Last year, they beat the Detroit Lions. Were they a playoff team?
3: No. Nope.
1: The Washington Commanders, were they a playoff team?
3: Just
1: Cincinnati
3: give me the
1: Bengals,
3: name.
1: Were they a playoff team? Arizona Cardinals, were they a playoff team? They beat Pittsburgh, they were a playoff team. New York Giants, were they a playoff team? Minnesota Vikings, were they a playoff team? Detroit Lions, were they a playoff team? And the Chicago Bears, they were. They beat two. And you have the Packers as so great this year. If we're going to use last year into this year, so you're up 2-0 on the Packers-Chiefs debate. You're winning. I'm not doubting that. But
3: two's better than zero.
1: I understood. You know what is good? Neither of those two, if we're going to be honest about that one. Oh, my God. Mitchell and Indy listening on 107.5 in Indy, the surprise team.
6: I agree with Smalls about the Raiders. I think you got to remember that Max Crosby was flown all the way over the other side of the country, and he had to go all the way back, so I think he's going to have quite the big chip on his shoulder and help out the offense that needs a lot of help. And I think the Panthers would be an honorable mention. And I put the Steelers up there because Mike McCarthy and Aaron Rodgers know each other, and they had quite a few additions on offense that I think are going unsung in a division that has too many head coach changes that it's just anyone's for the taking. I think the Steelers are in the best position to win that division.
1: That's a good one. You know, the Steelers are an interesting team. Mike McCarthy obviously wins a ton, as we know.
2: If they won the division, they would be a surprise team. No question.
3: Big time.
2: No question.
1: They did make a good addition at the wide receiver.
2: Can I ask you a question? Because we're looking at a surprise team in a positive way, except for the Kansas City Chiefs. Is there another team that everybody is expecting to be good that won't be this year? I'm just asking.
3: Good question.
1: I don't agree with this, but I feel like a lot of people think the Patriots.
5: Say the Rams, coward.
2: I'm just saying, the team everybody thinks is going to win may not win.
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0: The Red Sox at the Dodgers on Sunday Night Baseball. 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

0: If I'm Jaylen Brown, I am ecstatic about 21 points coming in and a guy who's seen everything, every defense, every aspect of the game that you can possibly imagine coming to my team. So if I'm Jaylen Brown, I'm thrilled. But let me ask you, when it comes to your team, quote, end quote, was it Magic Johnson's team or Kareem Abdul-Jabbar's team? Whose team was it with the Lake Show, you know, the L.A. Lakers? The best teams to me outside of the Bulls with Jordan and Pippen, on any given night, you have a different number one. Some nights it would be Larry Bird. It could have been Kevin McHale. It could have been Robert Parrish. It could have been DJ. Who knows, right? Was it Larry's team in the end? Yeah. But on any given night, it could have been anybody else's.
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4: In the NFL, here we go. In the Dallas Cowboys State of the Union, Jerry Jones said he'd move significant future assets to improve this year's team, adding that he was on the phone with another team just the other day. He also stated when asked why they walked away from the Max Crosby talks earlier this year after the failed Baltimore deal, he replied, "We didn't," but would not elaborate, citing tampering. In other NFL news, Aaron Rodgers confirmed that this year will be the last of his last retirement years. 2026 will be his last season. And said there's zero debate. I'm Rob Thompson for 94.1 San Antonio Sports Star.
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6: Oh, that's right, Joe Reinagle. It's a hump day. Look at that camel.
7: Should we hang that thing?
8: Yeah, we don't take their toys down.
7: I know.
8: Mock the deceased.
6: Yeah.
8: Not that that camel was dead, but I bet it is.
6: No. Yeah, but I'm not going to do the show if that camel's behind me. I'm not going to do the show.
8: We don't want to screw up your stolen 20-year bit.
6: Yeah.
9: Right. Good morning.
6: Right? Hey, good morning. Sorry. Good morning.
8: Sorry. You know, I was in a good mood. I don't know where that went.
6: I don't know.
8: It's all gone out.
6: You realize it was so angry. Like, why? Yeah. What's your problem, bro?
8: I chose violence, Joe. I'm sorry. I apologize.
6: What's your problem, Joe?
8: Him with the fancy cars.
6: It's the AJ and Rob Show. My name's AJ. That means this has got to be Rob Thompson. Good morning, Robert.
8: Here I be. Good morning, sir.
6: How are you, friend?
8: I am feeling very Wednesday.
6: Feeling humpy.
8: I'm always feeling a little humpy.
6: Oh, yes. A little humpy. And then the humpiest of us all, Victor Brown, in the other room. Good morning, Victor Brown.
9: Good morning, good morning.
8: Throbbing Victor Brown.
10: Yeah, I'm here. Check it out. Yeah. Ta-da!
8: Did you get a look at his rendering, his artistic rendering last night?
6: Yes.
10: Yeah, I fixed it up today. I had trouble doing it when King of the Hill came out, and it was giving me some copyright deal, and I was like, come on, man. So yesterday I had some time, and I figured it out.
6: What'd you finagle? What was your...
10: The key word is to include is infringement. Like, avoid infringement. Avoid infringement.
8: We're learning. It's all about the prompt, AJ.
10: Yeah.
6: That's a good...
10: It literally is.
8: He asks it to ask itself.

0: what to do.
1: What to do.
0: Which,
1: like, how to,
0: dude,
1: how do I avoid you not making this?
0: So tell me what I need to ask you. And it tells him.
1: And it told me.
2: I mean, hey, yeah, it's a nice tool.
0: Yeah. That's one step away from Terminator, bro. We're almost there.
1: We're almost there.
2: Did you give it a, did you put an image up and say, using this image?
1: No.
2: Okay.
1: No, it was just, it was about a paragraph prompt on what I wanted it. I didn't want it to resemble any characters. I wanted it to create original characters using the photo that we took, right? That's the only thing I uploaded was our photo. So before, it would say it wouldn't do it, it wouldn't do it, it wouldn't do it. And I didn't have time to mess with it, right? So that's why I just did something else. But yesterday, had some really good stuff. And I'm just sitting there, you know, all zoned out. And let me mess with it again. And after 25, 30 minutes, that's what popped out.
2: Okay. All right. Well done. Yeah. Well done.
0: It is my highest aspiration.
1: I look like a fat Bobby Hill.
2: There it is. You look like Bill Dotry.
0: You should have just had on a wife beater.
1: I know. I might as well have that. And then Rob looks like Andy Gibb.
0: I look like Barry. I look like Barry Gibb.
1: And AJ just looks like AJ.
2: Well, time well spent is what I would say. Time well spent. Well,
0: he was going to be zoned anyway.
1: Yeah.
0: Might as well apply yourself. You never know what will happen.
1: I'm more creative that way.
0: That's where all the best music comes from.
2: Yeah. Oh, he's on heroin last night?
0: Well, not that. Yeah. I mean, you can be on a variety of mind-altering substances.
2: Right? But, historically, I think heroin works the best.
0: On some sides.
1: I would have made y'all look like heavy metal characters from that cartoon.
2: Yeah.
1: If I was on that.
2: Yeah, right? Rock and roll.
1: Yeah, man. Get some space coke.
2: That's right.
0: Hey, wait, don't take that.
1: Yeah, don't do that.
0: Hey, wait, don't take that.
2: Oh, well, happy hump day, everybody. Today is the day that the Cowboys are going to get to work. So we'll
1: finally.
2: I know, right? Lazy sons of sons. So we'll talk about that a little bit later on in the program, but we'll have some fun and frivolity as well. We've got a couple guests coming with us today. Of course, Dr. Jason Garrett's going to join us on the program, and we've got a follow-up, I believe, on Josh Kuroda Grower, the guy who
0: took the nut shot,
2: who got hit in the nut, and we'll also he also got a little follow-up on Kyle Shanahan. Apparently it was his fault. Distracted driving.
0: Dude, first of all, it may be your fault.
1: What?
0: Don't ever admit it. I guess he's already paid and done it because this has already happened, which I thought it had just happened, but evidently this happened about a week or so ago. So I guess everything has been copacetic.
2: Yeah.
0: But I couldn't believe it. It's like, it's my fault.
2: Well, maybe.
0: Wow, bro.
2: Maybe he did that because it was worse than it sounded. Maybe he was like playing Candy Crush on his phone.
0: Well, whatever the case.
2: And instead of admitting that, which they probably would have found out via an investigation, he said, I dropped my phone. I was trying to pick it up.
0: And you think that helps?
2: That's way better.
0: No, it's not. Trust me, it ain't.
2: If you are an NFL head coach, it is way better to find out. Who was the guy who, he's dead now, the NBA player, he played for the Rockets, who got, he ran into somebody because he was whacking it while he was driving. He was watching porn in his car.
0: Yeah. I don't remember this.
2: Oh, man. I got to look it up. But, yeah.
0: Well, I'm pretty sure Shanahan wasn't doing that. But I'm just saying, if ever asked in any kind of situation like that, you don't know or it wasn't you.
2: Yeah.
0: Then this is all my fault. I feel terrible.
2: It was Eddie Griffin. Eddie Griffin drunk and masturbating when he crashed his luxury SUV into a parked Suburban outside a store in Minneapolis.
0: That's a multitasking SOB right there.
2: Yeah. Yeah. I mean, so you say, wouldn't it be better
0: say nothing or it wasn't me?
2: But wouldn't it be better if Eddie Griffin had said, I was just looking for my phone. I dropped it between the seats.
0: You say nothing. It wasn't me.
1: Yeah, you're right.
2: Well, I'm sure he did, and then they find out.
0: That's...
2: You're thinking old school.
0: You say nothing. It wasn't me.
2: Okay.
0: Just saying. Dude, how much millions you got?
1: Yeah.
0: Oh, it's all my fault.
2: Oh. Well, you know what? He's an honorable man.
0: I'm not saying anything.

0: But this has nothing to do with morality.
1: He's right now. He looks like Jigsaw. He's all carved up.
0: He's paying a price.
1: Yeah.
0: Now you're gonna pay more.
1: Now. Well,
0: now. All your fault, you say.
1: He was apparently only going 20 miles an hour.
0: I sense this has all been financially taken care of.
1: I'm guessing so.
0: Before he said anything. But when I read I thought, dude, what the heck?
1: Which I guess if it is all financially taken care of, that's the time when you can be like,
0: well, then, he's already, there's NDAs, you're not going to get any more. We paid you off and bought you a house, and you'll be quiet now.
1: Yeah.
0: And I dropped my phone, and that's the story we're sticking with.
1: Yeah. I definitely was not watching pornography and masturbating while driving in my luxury SUV. That's embarrassing. That's the kind of tech, like, that's the headline you wake up to and go,
0: what? The masturbating in the SUV?
1: Yeah, NBA player watching porn drunk before crash. That's not.
2: Sounds like a good time.
0: He's like, working off some.
1: Like, I don't know.
0: That's a whole different kind of road rage.
1: Can't you wait till you get home? Like, what's?
0: Well, who knows what was waiting for him when he got home?
2: Oh, yeah.
0: You know what I mean?
1: That's true.
2: Somebody that didn't give it up.
0: Something happened there.
1: Yeah.
0: Something didn't happen. Something about to happen.
1: It was some guy in Houston who, this was years ago when I was on the air, like he crashed while masturbating. He wasn't, he didn't have like he was driving like some crappy car that didn't have
0: a. Off a sense memory?
1: Just decided, I got to get one out.
2: Jeez.
1: Like, I mean.
0: What is your board stuck in traffic?
1: Vic's got a short drive to work, but guys like us,
0: train.
3: I could still make it happen.
1: Yeah, if you're stuck at the train, Vic, you never been like, well.
0: Okay.
3: I've been known to scratch for one or two.
0: Pull one off here and there.
3: Yeah. Well, if I forget paper towels, I won't do it.
0: Have you ever, and when was your first little bit of road help?
3: We did that about, it's going probably, yeah, it was last summer we did that.
0: Oh, good for you.
3: Yeah, I was on the way home from the
0: coast. This hadn't happened. Marriage ended, that was part of our marital contract. I haven't had it.
1: I was going to say, first time was like probably a couple months after I got my driver's license.
0: Yeah, see, that's it. It was that was the old school real driver's ed.
3: Yeah.
0: Could you get home? While that was going on.
3: Yeah.
1: The last time was like a couple months after I got my driver's license.
0: Yeah, pretty much. Yeah.
3: Okay. No, my last time was last summer on the way home.
0: Nice.
3: You know that long stretch from Port Aransas? I can't remember the highway.
1: 37.
0: It's a lonely road.
3: Yeah. It's about a 20-25 mile stretch. That's where we did it.
0: Well done. No, that has not. Yeah.
3: And it was in a rental car.
0: Part of the Thompson.
3: It was in a rental car because it was a bigger Suburban that we rented. So we had a lot of room in the front.
1: Oh, wow.
3: Yeah, I can't do it in the car that we got now.
1: Why'd you need a Suburban? It's just two of you, right? Or were there more people there?
3: No, it's just my father.
1: He was sleeping?
3: No, he wasn't with us that time.
0: Oh, yeah. Dude, you started the rest of that story. Yeah. Then.
1: I was like, wow, that's wild, man. Yeah, all right.
0: Mom's asleep in the back seat.
3: Yeah, my dad was asleep. No.
0: All I can think of is Vacation with Chevy Chase. That's all I can think of right now.
3: Yeah.
1: Oh, no, but. You know what you just said that made me yesterday, what we were talking about, movies that you thought were good when you were young, but they're not. European Vacation's one of those.
0: Yeah, it was
1: European
0: terrible.
1: Vacation's a bad movie.
0: Yeah, it's bad all the way around. The original holds up to this day.
1: And Christmas holds up.
0: Yeah, absolutely.
1: But European Vacation is a bad movie.
0: That was one of those reflections of who Chevy Chase really was.
1: Yeah. And Vegas isn't awful. I mean, it's nothing special, but by that time you knew it was going to be nothing special. They had already kind of squeezed the joke rag dry. Mm-hmm.
0: And you had to see it just because it was the next one.
1: But European Vacation is genuinely a bad movie.
0: Yeah,
1: it's not good.
0: They kept killing off the kids.
2: And Airplane.
1: Yeah, Airplane. Because man, I thought about this yesterday.
3: Yeah.
1: Also on the program today, Derek Stroop, who is I've been told is on a very, very, very tight interview schedule today.
3: So at 8:46.
0: So bookers always say that. But yeah, we got him for about 15.
3: Yeah.
1: Derek is a funny man, professional funny man. Recently announced the Running Hot Tour, which is going to roll through San Antonio, I think in September.
0: October.
1: Yeah. Okay. October 16th at the Empire Theater. He's got a new stand-up special on Netflix called Nostalgic. You can stream that. He's also going to appear in the upcoming film, The Breadwinner, with Nate Bargatze.
0: He's a funny dude.
1: Yeah, funny man. Funny country man.
0: I did
1: man.
0: My research with him yesterday.
1: Okay. Well, by that, you mean you watched some YouTube videos?
0: He's on my stream because I follow a bunch of stand-up guys. So I've seen him before. And when his when his booking agent reached out, I was like, dude, I recognize that name.
1: Okay.
0: Yeah, I recognize that name. So, but he's got his, I watched his Netflix one last night.
1: Okay. How was it?
0: It's basically all of his reels. I mean, it's, but all in one continuous stand up.
1: Yeah.
0: He's a funny cat. I mean, he's Southern fried. He's from Alabama, lived in Colorado. Funny dude.
1: Didn't that tour happen like 20 years ago, 30 years ago?
0: The Southern dudes,
1: the redneck.
0: Here's hold your sign.
1: Yeah, yeah. You might be a redneck.
0: You might be a redneck. Yeah, yep, yeah. And here's your sign.
1: So he's a little late to that party.
0: No, he's different than that. He's a more of a Gen Z kind of a. I don't know. He's a funny guy.
1: Okay. Well, listen, man. I'm excited to have a funny man on the show because mm-hmm. I mean. I got to hang out with Vic all day, so it's...
0: Vic's funny in other ways.
1: We'll have him on at 8:45. So plenty to get into today. It is the AJ and Rob Show, 94.1 San Antonio.
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5: Good morning. Looks like they just picked up that road work, 35 southbound Randolph to 410. Still set up at Loop 410 eastbound, pair and vital over the 35. That's in the right lane, and it's about a 10-12 minute commute, slow from Starcrest. Some debris in the roadway at 281 northbound at Sunset. Now, if you guys see something we're not talking about, give us a call on the traffic tip line. We'll check it out, 210-785-2601. I'm Debbie Alcacer, KTSA Time Saver Traffic.
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2: Are you over Macho Grande?
3: Nah.
2: I'll never get over Macho Grande.
3: Macho Grande. Have a drinking problem.
4: Feel like I've got a burp, but it's not happening.
2: Surely. You can burp. Yeah,
3: surely you can burp. There it goes.
5: Yeah, me. There we go.
2: And don't call me Shirley.
4: Ooh, that was not a good one.
2: Yeah. Dude, we share a very small quarter.
4: Oh, it says a guy who clips his fingernails in here.
2: I think they don't stink.
4: Well, still, it's kind of disgusting.
2: Oh, I do a lot of disgusting.
3: What?
2: I don't think that's disgusting.
3: There's fingernail clippings
2: yes.
3: in there?
2: I try to catch them. I got the kind that catches them. I throw them in the trash.
4: Yeah, yeah, yeah. He catches them just
2: I
4: like...
2: I'm not an animal.
4: Just like he caught the peanut shells at the Alamo Bowl.
2: And I'm not going to start picking those up either. They don't want those on the ground. Don't sell them.
4: They didn't sell them. They were courtesy peanuts.
2: They sell them. They sell them.
4: They were courtesy peanuts, and you had no courtesy.
2: If you're going to sell husked peanuts, expect to find husks.
3: Oh, yeah.
4: You expect to find a stray or something, but not like a mountain of them.
2: Bring your vacuum. You got industrial stuff.
4: Come on.
2: That's what those are here for. I was raised the old-fashioned way.
4: I don't think that's the old-fashioned way.
3: Yeah. What is that? The help will clean it?
4: Yeah, yeah, yeah. I was raised appropriately. My maid will come by and take care of that.
2: But not so much the help. The paid employees that, if I don't leave a mess, won't have a job.
4: Yeah.
3: Oh, yeah, that's true. Well, that's good. You're giving
2: that's
3: people
2: my justification.
3: Work.
2: Yes, right. Kids, that is the definition of trickle-down economics.
4: And then trickle-down economics has been proven to.
2: It does not work. But see, kids, that's how you can justify it.
4: Yes. Oh, boy. Yeah, that's Rob. I wanted to start with a... when's the last time you went into a post office?
2: I try not to go there. My picture's on a wall.
4: Okay,
2: but,
4: well,
2: no, it's been Christmas.
4: I went into a post office a couple months ago, and it's like there's like tumbleweed rolling through the.
2: It's a sad, sad place.
4: Yeah.
2: Did you go to the one around the corner from here?
4: Yes.
2: Oh, it is. That's the land that time forgot, man. That's still stuck in the 50s.
4: And
2: President Eisenhower on the wall in there.
4: What was the...
2: I'm not kidding, man. It smells like 1952.
4: And then in this month, they made a 4-cent increase on the price of postage.
2: Oh,
4: so it's up to 82 cents.
2: I'm aware of this as my son is about to get married.
4: Oh,
2: so
4: yeah.
2: It's time for invitations to go out. And he's calling us like, y'all got any stamps laying around? Like, well, no, I haven't bought a stamp in forever. And it dawned on me. You know, those forever stamps, think of the profit margin. If you'd have bought like a 35-cent forever stamp back in 1996 and bought $1,000 worth of them, just put them away in a vault and then pull it out now.
4: Well,
2: it's like a T-bill.
4: It's like Bitcoin.
2: Well, no, this is not going to fluctuate. You can sell that thing for up to the current value minus a penny or two, especially if you had, I'm not sure if it's legal to sell stamps.
6: Don't need any of these stamps.
2: But dude, hey man, you go on a wedding website? Yes. Yes, they do. They need stamps desperately. And that was a $500 alley for stamps.
4: Well.
3: Same emails.
4: I'm becoming less and less trusting of the postal service.
2: Oh, it is a necessary part of our society. We have to have a common way to deliver goods and services.
3: Yeah, I haven't used stamps in forever.
2: And it's going to be more and more expensive because we don't use it, but it needs to stay.
4: Well, it's funny you say, because just like I often say when it comes to taxation, like that we get taxed for so many things that like if people really need them, they'll pay for them. You know what I mean?
2: But there's some things we can't rely on the private sector to do exclusively.
4: But

0: I feel like UPS and FedEx do a little bit.
1: A hell of a job.
0: They do a,
1: but what happens if
0: job.
1: Tomorrow those two go bankrupt and we have an entire gridlock system? We have to have at least the framework of a way to deliver something that we can ensure, just like the trains, just like airports are there, even though it's privatized, we have some control.
0: In your lifetime, how many times has the UPS or FedEx shut down?
1: Well, I'm not saying it ever would, but
0: because
1: that's,
0: the government,
1: we thought the
0: government
1: same thing.
0: Seems to do that every once in a while.
1: Well, no, you're right, but there needs to maintain that infrastructure. And you know what? It doesn't say it has to be cheap. It doesn't say it has to be used.
0: Yeah,
1: you know what I mean. And if it costs that much for a stamp, well, that's how much it costs. I'm not going to bitch about it because I'm not going to use it. But it still needs to be in place. And for those that do need it, you're going to be paying for it.
0: Well, a former U.S. postal inspector. U.S. postal inspectors are almost like cops. Like
1: not almost. They'd put you down.
0: They can carry a
1: They're
0: gun.
1: They're like FBI.
0: They can make arrests. They can execute search warrants. He's agreed to plead guilty to allegedly stealing over $330,000 in cash.
1: Oh man!
0: From packages mailed by elderly victims.
1: Oh my god!
0: So basically, like birthday card money.
1: He's stealing granny's $5 checks and cash.
0: This dude
1: is low.
0: And then laundering the cash and failing to report it to the IRS. He used the stolen cash to pay for a pool patio.
1: Nice.
0: A granite countertop for his outdoor bar.
2: Hey, granite's expensive.
0: Yeah, I know.
1: Doesn't come easy.
0: Lighting for his pool and bar. Caribbean cruise expenses. And escorts.
1: I appreciate that
0: escorts.
1: With the last.
2: And he had a little money left over after that.
0: Let me buy a little of that.
2: I'm going to have a little friend
0: lady
2: over.
0: Lady time.
2: Glad I had some leftover cash.
0: According to the indictment, between January 2019 and August 2023, he used deceptive emails to cause unwitting postal employees to intercept packages that a U.S. Postal Service algorithm had flagged as likely having been mailed by scam victims and send them directly to him.
1: We have an algorithm that identifies likely scam? That's kind of crazy.
0: He requested that approximately 1,950 packages be intercepted and mailed directly to him. And it's alleged that he opened intercepted parcels that looked or felt like they might contain cash and stole any cash inside before putting the mail back into the system.
1: Dude, you're an arch criminal. You're one of those dudes who needs to go away for a long, long stealing granny's
0: dude.
1: Money. Although granny was probably sending it to some TV preacher who needed a third plane. It went from one criminal to another, but it's still, you're still one of them. You get to go to jail for it.
0: I mean, part of me was like, well, I thought originally it was like, oh, this guy's just opening birthday cards or something.
1: No, this is a scam victim that are sending their life savings to Brother Bob.
0: The average age of the victims was 75 years old.
1: Mm-hmm.
0: The victims mailed between $1,400 and $19,100 cash, which, I mean, a fool in their money.
1: Yeah, I mean, that was money that was never going to get back. So he knew that.
0: It was going to go to him instead of a Nigerian prince or
1: Brother Bob's temple.
0: A church preacher, yeah, a TV preacher.
1: Maybe he gets some holy water and a blessed rag in return.
0: But the charges of wire fraud provide a sentence of up to 20 years in prison, up to 3 years of supervised release, and a fine of up to $250,000. The charges of mail fraud each provide 20 years in prison and another $250,000. And the charge of theft of government money, it provides a sentence up to 10 years. So,
1: and this is federal time. This ain't state time.
0: Yeah.
1: This is full time.
2: Oh, so you do all this of that,
1: this is
2: right?
1: Full time. This ain't fed. This isn't state one for one, you know, half for two.
2: Oh, yeah, yeah.
1: No,
2: two for one.
1: No, you're doing it all.
0: And he ended so all those 20 year things, he pleaded guilty to 5 counts of wire fraud, 5 counts of mail fraud, 5 counts of mail theft, 23 counts of money laundering, 1 count of structuring to evade reporting requirements, and 5 counts of falling tax reports or false tax reports.
1: Enjoy Leavenworth.
0: Oh, man.
1: I hear Kansas is a beautiful this time of year.
0: It's really not. Well, this time of year, maybe.
1: Well, it's 110 and flat.
0: So. In the wintertime, it's
1: even more pretty.
0: A dreadful,
1: nice,
0: dreadful place.
1: Nice. I hope it's nice for him.
0: Yeah, good for you. But this is why people don't want to trust the post office.

0: Like stealing granny's money?
1: I remember a time, and Tubby Smith might remember this, when he was a coach at Kentucky, and somehow a FedEx package just fell open at the FedEx headquarters, at the FedEx depot, just opened up, and thousands of dollars fell out of this FedEx package, just fell out of the package. Fed out that they were sending to a potential Kentucky player. Just really? Opened up right in the middle of the depot. I mean, so accidents happen in a lot of places.
0: They do. And it was indeed an accident.
1: Those accidents, they occur. So.
0: I think he went on to go coach your former squad.
1: He's been successful. There's a reason, you know.
0: Yeah.
1: Now we can talk about this stuff.
0: That's right.
1: The good ones were just really good at it beforehand.
0: I think he's retired now, so it's been a while since he was at, I think, High Point was his last job.
1: Just fell open.
0: That's the arc of, like, oh, I start at Tulsa, Georgia, Kentucky. Man, life's good. Then you go to Minnesota and Texas Tech.
1: You didn't have quite the funding as some
0: Memphis,
1: of those other schools.
0: And then High Point, your alma mater. And then when you fail at High Point, you're not a coach anymore. But,
1: he's a Hall of Famer.
0: Everybody's a basketball Hall of Famer.
1: He's probably won 1,000 games, I was just illustrating that in that nobody is without sin or blemish.
0: Yeah, no,
1: you know
0: you're
1: what
0: right.
1: I mean. So,
0: you're right.
1: I'm sure many crimes have been committed, and I just am afraid of the idea of stamps being worth something. That's something that I'm like. Is it legal to buy these things and stash them and then sell them for current value because they're forever priced?
0: This actually does seem like something you would do.
1: Well, think about it. I remember when you could buy a forever stamp for like 35 cents. And it's been a minute. It's not like it hadn't been.
0: You could buy them for 25 cents or 28 cents, I believe.
1: I think that might have been the last time. So now it's 88 cents.
0: 82.
1: 82 yeah. cents.
2: 82?
1: Yeah. So that's quadruple.
0: Yeah. Yeah.
2: Man, last time I bought stamps, I bought a roll. I think it was, in the 20s, 20, 30s, 20-something cents per stamp. That's how long ago it's been.
1: I don't have the Rain Man mind, but that seems like a pretty good return on investment.
0: It is. I have one of those, a scale at home.
1: But pay the same no matter what?
0: Yeah, but what I do is you put it on the scale. What's postage cost? I hit print, and I've got a little thing that spits out a postage thing.
1: But isn't it still 80 cents?
0: I'm sure
1: cents?
0: It's.
1: I don't think you get a break. Yeah. I don't think you get a break because you're printing it instead of buying the stamp.
0: I think you do. No, I'm paying less by doing that than by buying stamps.
1: How much?
0: A few cents. But yeah.
1: It is a penny or two cheaper.
0: Yeah, but it is.
1: They don't have to print it.
0: For me, the convenience of it. Well,
1: I get that. The going rate, even with a machine like that, is 79 instead of 83 or whatever. Maybe it's even a nickel. Well, that's still a pretty good return on investment if you bought a 25-cent forever roll.
0: Well, hey, man.
1: You bought thousands worth it, man. That's
2: the way to go.
1: I'm going into the stamp business.
0: Okay. I think you're a little late to this party.
1: No. I'm going to put together a late-night TV show, and before you know it, I'm going to teach you how to make money through the UPS.
2: Oh, yeah.
1: All I'm going to need from you
0: if it's legal.
1: Is $19.99, and I'm going to send you a pamphlet.
0: And an eight ball of cocaine.
1: I'm going to need that to get this thing off the ground.
2: Well, I need
1: to get this thing off the ground is $2 million on an eight ball.
0: Now.
1: But once I do, I'm going to send you a pamphlet and a how-to video
0: to make money using
1: the USPS. I'll answer those many questions once you
0: pamphlet.
1: Send me $19.99 for Rob Thompson's USPS gold mine.
0: All right. Let's take a quick break. 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
4: Good morning. Looks like they just picked up that road work 35 southbound Randolph to 410. Still set up at Loop 410 eastbound, Perrin Vital over the 35. That's in the right lane, and it's about a 10-12 minute commute, slow from Starcrest. Some debris in the roadway at 21 northbound at Sunset. Now, if you guys see something we're not talking about, give us a call on the traffic tip line. We'll check it out, 210-785-2601. I'm Debbie Alcacer, KTSA Time Saver Traffic.
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0: yes.
1: Why? Why?
0: Why?
2: Because he's trying to be in a good mood.
0: Why?
2: What are you talking about?
0: It's too early in the week.
2: We're having a good day.
3: It's Wednesday.
1: I think the best thing we do.
3: I don't do
1: is
3: this on Monday.
1: Provide you with those meatball songs on Friday. You can sing all day on Friday.
3: See, I don't do them on Mondays. Mondays are all. I don't want to hear it. But it's Wednesday. You know, we're halfway there.
1: Almost.
0: We're talking about him like he's not in the room.
2: Yes. Good morning, everybody.
3: Hey, did Romo's video get released?
2: I haven't seen it yet.
0: Oh, I pray to God it does.
2: I hope it does,
1: too. I hope it's not a Sanchez.
2: Hollywood Sanchez video. I hope it's crazy.
1: Please beg God there is, do you know who I am? I hope that there's something like that.
2: You remember we were talking about Brandon Ayuk probably having like mental illness?
1: he's either sabotaging
2: himself or he's got CTE or something.
1: He's not crazy like Fox. He's just crazy.
2: Yeah. He posted on Instagram and talking about Kyle Shanahan.
1: Wishing him well.
2: Without mentioning Kyle Shanahan.
1: Best wishes after a terrible accident.
2: You can't win the race if you crash out. Explosion emoji.

0: dude does not like his former coach.
1: And then another one, keep your head up and stay in your own lane. You gonna win. Checkered flag.
0: Dude. That's so uncool.
1: That's pretty bad,
0: I mean,
1: dude.
0: That's so uncool.
1: That's pretty bad. I mean, he didn't die, so I guess
0: still,
1: like.
0: Still, man. Maybe in 6 months. Let the stitches heal.
1: Yeah. Yeah, that's.
0: But, man, we're talking millions of dollars and output and career, and you're in my pocket, and you did not play it, all this stuff. So I'm not saying it's justified, but I understand the anger.
1: Oh, I'm, you know what? I just Googled it. I do have the Tony Romo.
0: Oh, we have the perp video?
1: Yeah. I mean, I'll play it during one of the breaks and see what we can gather from it. The official, it's Tony, right now there's a lot of head nodding going, oh, yeah, yeah.
0: Yeah, I'm drunk.
1: Mm-hmm. Yeah, yeah. You're driving a Jeep. So we'll see. We'll see. We'll see.
0: Man, there's nothing better than video of someone having to take his drunk walk.
1: Oh, I know it, man. I know it. I'm waiting to see it. Like, he keeps hanging his whole head out the window. And he's doing a lot of smiling, which is worrisome.
0: You know who I am? Hey,
1: this feels like a
0: sign for you.
1: This feels like a you know who I am kind of situation.
0: Man?
1: Yeah, yeah, yep, yep. Oh, let me get out my Sharpie here.
0: Here, I can help you out with that. You need tickets or anything?
1: Oh, here's my license, right behind these crisp $100 bills.
0: Officer, is there anything I can do for you?
1: No, this says this says Anthony Romo. Yeah, I don't know you, bro.
0: Oh, he's trying. I'm watching the video now.
1: Yeah.
0: Well, no, everything's good.
1: I mean, he looks
0: a little sweaty, a little disheveled.
1: Well, I've been playing golf all day.
0: But a little sweaty.
1: I shot 38 over par for the tournament. It was a rough weekend.
0: That's the first thing you do. Oh, look at my scorecard. It'll explain everything.
1: Yeah.
0: Notice all those big numbers.
1: Yes, I'm having a hard day because I shot 38 over. Sucks.
0: Oh, does he have to get out and do his
1: he's gonna get out eventually, but as soon as he gets out, that's when you know this thing's up. Here comes the seatbelt.
0: Here we go. I'm having trouble finding my driver's license. It's
1: no, he found the driver's. Oh, you're a little behind. Okay. But now he's getting on his phone. I'm assuming to get the insurance. We'll try and post this video somewhere, but
0: at
1: least
0: bridge,
1: clip it up,
0: no less.
1: I know. But he looks.
2: Does he look wasted?
0: He looks a little.
1: He looks happy, and I would say he looks drunk, but he doesn't look like.
2: So he's stoned.
1: He kind of looks stoned. He doesn't look plowed.
0: Well, now I'm back in. Now they've taken him into a parking garage, and he's doing the drunk test.
1: Oh, did you jump ahead? Or
0: I'm just watching a video provided by CBS News.
1: Okay,
0: I think it's been edited.
1: Okay.
0: Oh.
1: is he not moving with gazelle-like precision?
0: No, it's not going well for him.
1: Okay.
0: He thinks he's passing, though.
1: He's
0: in a pretty good mood, but no, there's a... No.
2: Did they arrest him for not having any rings?
1: No.
0: The good news is he didn't kill anybody.
2: Right?
1: When they got him out of the car...
0: Oh, here's the cuffs. Here they come.
1: When they got him out of the car to do the original, the initial pat down,
2: okay,
1: he does this maneuver like,
0: oh no.
1: Which kind of a giveaway.
2: Didn't he make the comment after 30 years of day drinking, I never had a problem?
1: Dude. I do this every day. I know what I'm doing.
2: I know what I'm doing. I drive better.
1: Yeah. Oh, poor Tony. It's got to be out everywhere.
0: Uber, bro. Uber.
2: But it CBS does seem didn't simple. Fire him, though, right? No?
1: Not yet. And Tony's also putting his hands behind his back. He put his hands behind his back before they even asked him to.
0: You're not under arrest.
1: Yeah.
2: Oh,
1: damn,
2: wow.
1: They got him. All right, let's take a quick break. It's the AJ and Rob Show, 94.1.
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0: Yeah, we watched the Romo video.
1: It could, honestly, it could be a lot worse.
2: But it could be.
1: It ain't good.
2: So it's a lady cop who gets him, and he asks her name, and it says that you drove over the white line, and he's like, so I drove over the white line, and she says, yes, sir. And then eventually she says, okay, I'll take your driver's license. He says, okay, he complies. And then she says, okay, well, right now we're going to detain you on OWI. And he says, what's that? operating while intoxicated. Oh, okay.
1: Which OWI, I would have been, I don't know what that is either.
2: Well, I'm guessing it's a state by state.
1: Yeah, thing. I know, but I'm like, I would ask the same question.
2: And then he said, so what do you want me to do now? And she said, well, I'm going to have you get out of the vehicle. And he says, oh, okay. So he gets out of the vehicle, and she goes, I need you to go stand in front of my vehicle. And he takes his keys and his phone, and he puts them on like his
1: bumper.
2: On his bumper. And he's like, is this all right? Is this all right? And she's like, yeah, that's all right. And then she's like, all right, I need you to turn around. She goes to pat him down. And while she's patting him down, he asks her name again. And she tells him again. And he

0: says, no, it's all right. This is okay. And then he says, well, and she starts to put the cuffs on him. And he says, well, I thought you were going to run me through the tests. Which to me signified that Tony was confident in his ability to take said test. Thought like maybe athleticism my way out of this thing. Like, because I'm,
1: I'm an athlete.
0: Want me to go straight? I'll go straight. You want me to?
1: Yeah.
0: You want me to cut? I'll cut. And she says, well, they were on a bridge. And, she says, well, we're on a bridge right now. It's an uneven surface. She's like, I'm going to detain you. I'm going to take you to some place that is flat and free of debris.
1: You'll beat the crap out of you.
0: And he's like, oh yeah. And he's like, yeah, I don't want to get run over. And then he goes like this. He goes, thumbs by his chest, and he goes, good call. Which that's, I mean, this is a total sober guy move. Good call. So they say, well, normally I would put you in the passenger side, but we're too close to the concrete barrier, so I'm going to have to, safely maneuver you out here into traffic. And he's like, are you serious? Why can't we go that way? And, like, her car is up against the concrete barrier.
1: Oh, yeah. Okay.
0: Then he gets in, and she's like, are you fit in there? And he's like, well, I'm in uncomfortably, but I'm in. And she goes, well, yeah, you're a taller fellow. And he goes, yeah, I am. And then he goes off to do his DUI testing. And
2: well, they drove him to some parking garage.
0: Yeah.
2: That's weird.
0: Well, I mean, I'm guessing for legal purposes, doing the exam up on a bridge would have given him an out.
2: I'm not detaining you, but get in the back seat and put on these cuffs.
0: Well, no, they said you are being detained for suspicion or pending investigation of an OWI.
2: They put me in the back seat. They detained me.
0: Yeah. I mean, they told him they're detaining
2: him. He hadn't failed anything.
0: No, but they detained him on suspicion.
2: Mm-hmm.
0: So, you think he's going to be able to finagle his way out of this?
2: I don't know.
0: I don't think so.
2: Well, if the first offense.
0: I think that,
2: it was a very, I'd like to see what his BAC, I want to see what it is when they finally pulled it.
1: Oh, yeah. Right?
2: I hope he didn't.
1: Or did
2: hope
1: they?
2: Hope he didn't blow. I don't know what he did. I hope he was.
0: They wanted, he wanted to call his lawyer before he got into the car.
2: Yeah, they were right to do that.
1: She was out.
2: Either you're detaining me or you're not. And if I'm not detained, I can call my lawyer.
0: Well, he was being detained.
2: Then I get to call my lawyer.
0: Yeah, well, you get to call your lawyer once you get to the...
2: I'm holding the phone right now, man.
0: What? No,
2: I have to call your lawyer.
0: No, you're not. You're in handcuffs right now.
2: Well, no, he had the phone in his hand. He could have called him right then. Hey, man, I'm being arrested.
0: He could have.
1: But he's too drunk to realize what's going on.
2: Every time you move and every time you speak, you're being judged. Everything he did is going to be minute.
0: I mean, all leads back to he did everything wrong.
2: Well, no, he didn't do everything wrong because he felt like he could pass this test. But once they start putting you in a car, like, hey, we can't do it here. Wait a minute. What do you mean we can't do it here? Why are you taking me some? Am I under arrest or not?
0: Well, and then he went, good call.
2: That's going to be, trust me. He's an athlete. He's used to watching film. You know what I mean? He's used to watching post-game film. And that's going to draw a negative grade on that one. First X on your video was the thumbs up there, Tony. But other than that, I feel bad for the cat, but obviously he is he's drunk, man. You can tell by his demeanor. He knew he'd been caught. He didn't think he was that drunk. He'd been driving that way a lot.
0: Now, the reason why she was able to detain him is because he answered some questions that she asked very truthfully.
2: Mm-hmm. Had a few.
0: I've been playing golf. I went to eat and had a couple drinks. That's the time where you just say, nah.
2: I don't know. Why you ask?
0: Yeah, what do you mean? Just say, no, I'm just driving. I've.
2: And by the way, there's no safe amount of alcohol to have had to tell a cop.
0: Nope.
2: Only have one beer.
0: One or two, that doesn't work.
2: That's not a good answer. That's
0: no.
2: Not the answer.
1: I had a Michelob Zero.
2: A little.
0: Yeah.
2: A little is not better than nada. You know what I mean? Just none.
1: Don't say
2: none
1: it.
2: None or no talk.
0: Yeah. I'm coming from the golf course.
2: Speaking of, did you see the dude in New Braunfels yesterday who got popped for his fifth? DWI, and the judge put him down for 40 years.
0: Whoa, no.
1: What?
2: He got popped for his fifth DWI.
1: He should have had it 40 years after the third.
2: 40 years, and deserves every minute of it.
0: So,
2: wow. Google it. It happened yesterday.
0: Well, like, you're talking about 40 years in prison?
2: Yes, 40 years.
0: Wow.
2: DWI.
0: Wow. That is...
1: Don't mess with Texas, man.
2: Well, man, the fact that he got to his fifth.
1: I don't know. How did he get to his fifth and he's still driving, right?
2: Would your license be suspended? There are so many questions.
0: Yeah.
1: Don't they suspend your license after, what, the second or third?
2: I can't imagine that, yes.
0: Yeah, right? He'd
2: be shot on site at any DPS office.
1: Yeah. Like, no. When he's trying to renew it?
2: There'd be alarms going off everywhere. We got one!
0: Yeah.
1: Wow.
0: Yeah. I think... I don't know. Yeah, I don't know either. I mean, listen, I'm no lawyer, but I think that he made some missteps. So hopefully, not 40 years in prison also seems like an excessive, unless you hit somebody.
1: Oh yeah,
2: What his previous convictions were. Other than the DWI, I don't know if there was any manslaughter or anything else that went along with it. I just read the
0: if
2: headline.
0: There was, then that makes sense. But like, that's one of those things that like, I get it. He's putting people in danger, but if and I know that it doesn't make sense to say like, oh, we got to wait till he does hurt someone or kill someone before we can arrest him, but. Yeah, that's a...
2: It's public knowledge. He is convicted. Scott Christopher Helge.
0: Congratulations, Scott.
2: 40 years.
0: 40 years. Big 4-0. All right. 1 hour down. 3 to go. That guy looks pissed off. He might have been an asshole. I don't know why I'd say it. But, all right.
3: 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KTFM Floresville.
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5: When you see a headline that says Selena Gomez and Vinny Blanco pack on PDA aboard a luxury yacht in the French Riviera, what thought comes to mind? 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
0: Yes.
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17: Good morning. A couple of stalls as you head into your early morning commute. Loop 410 westbound Fredericksburg Road. That stalls off to the shoulder. And another at 281 northbound Stone Oak Parkway. The only two trouble spots of the early morning. Otherwise, as you head on 1604 northbound I-10 to 35 through Live Oak, that's going to take you about 10, 12 minutes. 1604 westbound I-10 over to 281. That's a 20-minute ride. I'm Debbie Alcacer, KTSA. Time Saver Traffic.
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18: 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In the Dallas Cowboys State of the Union, Jerry Jones said he'd move significant future assets to improve this year's team. He also stated when asked why they walked away from the Max Crosby talks earlier this year after the failed Baltimore deal, he replied, "We didn't." He would not elaborate, citing tampering.
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0: Heyo! Good morning, San Antonio. Hello, friends. I'm your old pal, Jim Nance. This is my co-host, Tony Romo.
19: Is there a problem, Ossifer?
0: Yeah, the sobriety test, the field sobriety test, where they say, "Okay, I want you to follow my pin with your eyes, keep your head still," and he immediately goes like this, like turns his head with the pin, and he goes, "Am I supposed to keep my head still?" And she says, "Sir, do you want me to repeat the instructions?"
19: Oh.
0: And then he goes, "I think I got this." And then they make it. They say you need to take 9 steps heel to toe, and he's wearing like slides. So he takes his slides off, and maybe the most embarrassing part of this whole ordeal for Tony Romo is the farmer's tan on his feet.
19: Oh, they're super
0: he's got
19: white.
0: The whitest feet.
19: Oh,
0: like I
19: no.
0: mean, they are pasty, pasty white
2: golfer feet.
0: Yeah, it's golfer foot. Okay. It's funny. But, and then he goes, they say, "Do you want to take the blood alcohol, the breath test, preliminary breath test?" And he goes, "Oh, no, no, no.
2: I'm not going to do that.
0: I've heard every lawyer say you don't do that."
2: Well, you're going to take the walk.
0: Well, and then he goes, "But did I pass this test?" And she says, "Go ahead and turn around for me, sir." And he says, "I guess not.
2: I guess not." Go to the hole. But we
0: didn't pass.
2: Failure to communicate.
0: Oh man, that was funny. I mean, hey, everybody has days like that.
2: You know what? It might not. At some point, it's going to be the best thing that ever happened to you.
0: Yep.
2: You're just going to have to figure out how.
0: Yep.
19: Yeah.
0: Like I don't know if you saw this a couple weeks ago. Dustin Poirier, a UFC fighter, former UFC fighter, got arrested at an airport. And
2: for drunken disorder,
0: for being drunk, they wouldn't let him on a plane, and he was like losing his mind, and he's asking the security guard who's recording the whole thing, like, you want to fight? You want to throw? He's like, I'll whoop your ass right now.
2: Yes, you would.
0: And then he throws out the N word.
2: Oh,
0: and a soft A, not the hard, not the hard R.
20: Okay. Oh, like your conversation.
0: Yeah. But then everybody like. I was like, oh man, he's screwed because like, because that's going to be the death knell.

0: every black person on UFC Twitter, like all the UFC fighters that know Dustin Poirier, like, they're like, no, he can say that word. He's with us.
1: he got a pass?
0: Yeah, he got a pass.
2: Special dispensation from black Twitter.
0: Because they were like, he was like, man, this is going to change my life for the better. He's like, I'm going to get sober. I'm going to stop drinking. And everybody's like, man, you got this. And they're like, well, oh, yeah, but what about, he said the N-word. And they're like,
3: we'll let that slide.
0: No, Daniel Cormier went, so Daniel Cormier and Dustin Poirier are from the same town, Lafayette, Louisiana, and went to the same high school, which is Northside High School, which is not affluent. Let's just put it that way. So Daniel Cormier was like, bro, I went to school with Dustin Poirier. He went to the same high school as me.
2: He ain't racist.
0: It's 98% black. 98% black. You're telling me this white boy who went to a school that's 98% black done got the pass? He's like, if he didn't have the pass, he would have never made it out of there.
2: He was just a flake of salt and a congregation of pepper.
0: That's it, man. That's it. So, but yeah, it is funny how sometimes you, like, it's obviously at the time it seems like a disaster, but maybe something good will come from it.
2: Best thing that ever happened to him, and just got to figure out how.
0: Jeez. Good call. Hold on. Good call.
2: Yeah. You see, kids, and it looks like actually it could have gone so much worse, and it looks like CBS, at least right now, is holding that we're good.
0: Yeah.
2: Come back to work.
0: Now, also, like, there was some wind blowing around when he got up on that bridge, and I'm guessing it, she caught a waft.
2: I have a sense.
0: Mm-hmm. But she didn't say it. Usually they say I can smell the alcohol, but
1: he was high.
0: Didn't say it. I would just, like, I don't know. If I were,
1: what state was this in?
0: Wisconsin. Yeah. This was Edwin's people doing this.
2: Yeah.
1: Man.
0: He was pretty.
1: I talked to Edwin.
0: I give Tony credit. He was very respectful.
2: Yeah, you don't have to be mean.
1: Yeah, he wasn't vulgar or.
2: But you have to remember that this is a business transaction. You're not there to. No friends are going to be made.
0: Yeah.
2: This is. They got their job to do and you got yours.
1: Did he say, do you know who I am?
2: Yeah, thank God.
0: He did not.
2: We didn't hear that.
1: Oh, thank God.
0: He did not.
2: But I'm sure he kept looking at her like.
1: So it says his driver.
0: Well, Jim is going to be a tough one to get his way out of. He's going to have to be pretty elusive to get out of this one, Jim.
1: Are you Anthony Romo?
4: Yeah, it's me.
2: I noticed Tony.
0: And then they say, all right, Jim, what are your keys to the game? Well, Jim, legally, I'm not allowed to have my keys.
2: Yeah. shouldn't have got out of the truck.
0: My keys to the game were taken away by a police officer in Wisconsin, Jim.
2: It is going to cost you a driver for the next 5 years.
1: The cop that got me hates the Cowboys, and that made it worse.
2: I could tell that officer had never watched a football game, had no idea who he was, and did not care. Now, when the next officer rolled up and went, oh, crap, that's Tony Romo, she said, who?
1: Oh, no, my ex was a Cowboys fan, right?
2: Yeah. Well, she had no idea.
1: I hate him.
2: But I guarantee you the next officers did.
0: Yeah.
2: We better call in the soup on this one.
0: Yeah. Now, when they asked him, like, they were explaining what he did, you were like, where are you coming from? From a golf course. Now, normally, you say, I'm coming from a golf course, there's, like, an implied, oh, yeah, I've had a couple beers on the course. But Tony was playing, like, a competitive tournament. Now, he played like he was drunk that weekend, but he apparently was not, or at least didn't say he was. When they asked him how many drinks he had, he said, I didn't drink at all. Mm-hmm. But they were like, well, why'd you cross the solid white line? He's like, oh, I didn't know I crossed the solid white line. And that, like, it doesn't feel like probable cause. I don't know.
2: That's what I'm saying. There's some questionable things that went down.
0: I do. Like, I think there's a world where Tony gets out of this thing. And it's, I also think there's a world where.
2: This is never going to go to trial. I can guarantee you.
0: No. But what I do think is, like, after watching all this and again, I'm not a cop. I'm not a lawyer. Tony looked like he's been drinking. There's no denying it. But
1: was he slurring? Could you hear a slur?
2: There was one.
0: Yeah.
2: There was a little. Just a little.
0: I never felt like there was probable cause to get him out of the car to begin with.
2: Okay. Well, we didn't see the swerve, but I would like to see the swerve. I'd like all that. But the thing that he's already lost. See, here's the deal. No matter what happens from here on out, there now exists a video of him being arrested for alleged driving while intoxicated. No matter what happens, the follow-up is never as big as the headline. So the headline, so we can effectively say he's already lost no matter what happens from here on out. And we can also agree to the fact that he probably should lose if he was in fact drinking and got caught for a lot of reasons. But no matter what occurs from this moment on, he's already lost. In the court of public opinion, whether the eyesight, eye test, all that, he is lost. He's coming from a net negative. Even if if it comes to pass, he took a test and it was zero, he was under the legal limit. He was fine to be driving. Doesn't matter. He's already lost.
0: Yeah. Also, like, I'm not a lawyer. I'm not a cop. But she called it, like, you deviated the lane line. And he goes, what?
2: That's kind of a random thing to say.
0: I feel like, yeah, she's trying to, like, throw word salad at him and mess him up,
2: which is true.
0: Again, I'm not, if Tony was driving drunk, I'm not defending the idea of driving drunk. It's a terrible thing. Very bad. Very bad.
1: Yeah, yeah.
0: And maybe the president will deport Tony Romo. I don't know. They're not sending their best. They're sending their worst. But if I think somebody's going to get a look at this thing, a lawyer's going to get a look at this thing, and I'm guessing that's why she didn't want to call his lawyer, because he's probably got a lawyer who's going to look at this and go, Tony, we ain't got nothing to worry about.
2: Well, I don't think, like I said, it doesn't matter. He's already lost. He will suffer the ramifications of this from here on out.
0: Yes, but
2: even if exonerated.
0: Well, I mean, he started suffering them as soon as Vic sent me the meme of him as El Borracho
2: Lotería
0: card.
2: I mean, yeah. There's lots of different justices in this world. There's lots of justice. There's the justice that's decimated by a blind woman outside, and then there's the justice that's given by the woman that can see out. You know what I mean? So no matter what happens here, he's lost.
0: If you were putting odds on, will Tony Romo work at CBS this year?
2: He has no. Now he can't let this. He's got his one strike, one false start. So you know what I mean? Yeah. That's it. But yeah, he's fine.
0: I think he's like 99% not going to get fired.
2: No, there will be something. He's going to have to pay some kind of contrite something. I don't know what it's going to be. Might be a public apology. Might be a written statement. Might be a 1 week suspension. But he's going to have to pay some price. No matter what. No matter what, he has already suffered the loss in the public eye.
0: Yeah, I don't. I am not a huge fan of the way the cop handled this.
2: Well, I guarantee you, she'd have known. Well, you know, like I said, she had no idea. And she was doing, you know, she doing her job. I don't think she did anything wrong.
0: Yeah, I don't know. I'd love to see the, and I we haven't. That's one thing that hasn't. I looked to see if it was out. I'd love to see the dash cam video of him swerving.
2: That's why there's a reason why we haven't seen that.
0: Right.
1: Ah, see? Crooked.
0: By the way,
1: you know,
0: just throw this out there.
1: What?
0: In 2024, Tony Romo played a round of golf with Donald Trump in Dallas. Trump publicly praised him afterward at an NRA event, saying he was a really good golfer who may be a better golfer than a football player. And in 2025, Romo accepted an appointment to President Trump's Council on Sports, Fitness, and Nutrition.
1: What?
0: So I got a feeling Tony's going to be okay. He's got some very powerful people on his side. Very powerful, believe me.
1: I'll give you a pardon.
0: Tony, believe me, you got nothing to worry about. Not a thing. Damn. Believe me, you're good.
1: Damn it.
2: I'd see it the other way. I think he's got enough trouble. I don't need this. I don't know you.
3: Whatever Trump's going to do is going to be before the midterms.
2: Problems, man. I don't need you piling yours onto mine. I got my own issues. I don't know you.
0: He was just trying to go see his grandma.
2: You can go sit next to those Tate boys.
0: I want to go see grandma. Let me go see my grandma.
2: Why don't you go sit next to that guy dressed like a girl?
0: Yeah.
2: A bald dude.
3: Yeah, the Tate boys.
2: Go sit next to them, Tony. I'll call you when I get a free minute.
0: He said,
3: give me a glass of water,
0: too. Can I call my grandparents? They're getting on a plane. Nobody's going to be able to pick them up at the airport. They're old. She's like, nope, turn around.
2: I think
0: turn around, bitch.
2: I think Trump would have helped
0: my world now
2: if he'd have shot a better round of

0: Golf. Dude, you shot a 38 over. I can't help that.
1: No.
2: You arrested.
1: I only helped
2: winners.
1: You
2: got arrested for playing crappy golf?
0: I only back winners. 38 over dead last.
1: Also, I mean, she was nervous. I don't know about.
0: I don't think she was nervous till the help showed up and they said, "You know who you got here?"
1: Oh, I think
0: you know what I mean.
1: Yeah, but who gets pulled over on an overpass?
0: Well, no, he's pulled over there. The lights lit him up someplace else. That's another questionable. That's one of those things when I
2: he shouldn't have pulled over there. Yeah.
0: Like this is where you chose to pull over on a bridge. That's not a sober decision.
1: Yeah, but she said, "How many drinks have you had?" He said, "Excuse me." She said, "You said you just came from the golf course." I mean, the assumption there that the golf course is a bar doesn't feel right to me. There's enough here for her to for.
0: Keep in mind, her job is to discern what is going on. She's not going to ask friendly questions. This is a business transaction. She's trying to elicit the fact that, oh, you're at a golf course, were you? Do you drink at a golf course? You've ever drunk at a golf course? Would you have drunk today? Just anything to admit guilt. I mean, this is what she's trying to do. That's her job. Her job isn't to let you out of a loophole. Her job isn't to be a friend.
1: Yeah.
0: Don't ever think the cop's your buddy when he's like, hey, man, how's the day been? Pop a few while you're playing? How'd you shoot? Turn around. Let me cuff you.
1: Oh, poor Tony. Poor Tony.
2: Oh, I can't wait for the season now.
1: Now, I'm going to go ahead and put it down right in your notebook. Tony's going to get off for this thing. He's going to be all right.
0: He's not going to be convicted of anything.
2: I don't think he'll get fired either.
1: No way.
0: Reckless operation of anything.
2: No, he knows too much.
1: No way. All right.
0: He knows too much.
1: He's in the Illuminati. Everybody knows
0: too much. He's got the script sitting right next to him for the entire season.
2: He's got the NFL script for this year, so he knows too much.
0: And you know what? And he took the fall for it.
2: See, he didn't admit anything on that dash cam or the webcam.
0: I don't have the script of the entire season sitting right here.
1: That's drunk, quote fingers, drunk Tony Romo,
2: mm-hmm.
1: like with his hair all long and disheveled, looks like Paul Rudd.
0: Kinda.
1: Yeah. Know, when he's all, you know, slicked up and like, you know, it looks less that way. But like in season, he doesn't look, I don't see it as much, but allegedly drunk Tony Romo.
2: Yeah.
1: Looks a lot like allegedly drunk Paul Rudd.
0: You have a few pops? A few pops today?
1: Where are you coming from, sir? I'm coming from the golf course. How many drinks did you have? Excuse me?
2: Huh?
1: Yeah, you said you were at the golf course, right? You must be hammered. Damn. I blame it on her being a lady cop.
0: You think she should have been nice? Said,
1: I just think. I mean,
2: more. It's Tony Romo.
0: He just pulled the dude over that allegedly had swerved across a highway. She lights him up. He pulls over on a freaking bridge.
1: I just think she acted a little bit emotionally. Maybe it was a special time for her. Is all I'm saying. I don't know. I don't have any facts to back
2: up. You're my first celebrity.
1: I would have said like, ma'am, where are you in your cycle? Because you're acting emotionally irrational right now. That's what I would have said if I were Tony.
2: What are you in day three?
1: Yeah. Why are you so emotional right now? What's going on with
0: There's a good friend of the station. His name is Albert, and he runs this company called AA Best Bail Bonds. I want you to write this number down on your hand. 225-2121. You're going to need it.
1: There you go. All right. We'll be right.
0: Are you in the middle of your cycle?
1: Well, she made assumptions about him. I don't know why he can't.
0: Right? Oh, you can.
1: Right?
0: Every right. He could make assumptions.
1: I'm coming from the golf course.
0: Now, her assumptions,
1: how many drinks did you have?
0: Her assumptions have a little bit more weight than his.
1: Well, I'm just
0: her
1: saying.
0: Her assumptions put you in jail.
1: I would have just said, well, you made an assumption about me. Made me feel like I could just make an assumption about you. You're very emotional. Are you on your period?
0: Mm-hmm.
1: I guess. Is that a crazy question to ask?
0: No, I'd recommend you ask it every time you talk to a police officer. just set some ground rules.
1: You should see.
0: If you're currently menstruating, I don't talk to you. You're not on kilter.
1: No.
0: You're not yourself.
1: Would you like to take a field menstruation exam? Because if you're found to be bleeding right now, we need to bring in a non-hormonal officer to handle this arrest.
0: Yeah. Where are you sleeping tonight?
1: Holiday Inn Express. Yeah, that's where I'm going to get my law degree.
0: That's right where you're going to be.
1: All right, we'll be right back. It's the AJ and Rob Show.
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0: golf. I'm in a club.
1: One. Here comes the three to the four to the nine. Now I'm looking at
2: shorty. See, that's the holes he was drunk
3: at. I was trying to make a Romo knot. Yeah, it didn't work.
1: Telling me how much he had a guy.
3: Oh, Tony. Allegedly.
0: Allegedly,
3: yeah. Tony. Still proven guilty.
0: Allegedly. Oh, Tony.
2: Tony.
0: Allegedly. Oh, Tony.
2: Anthony!
3: SR says, yeah, AJ would be going to jail.
0: Yeah, I don't know, man.
2: Yeah.
0: Like, maybe she...
3: Yeah.
0: Often when lady cops are on their period and acting irrationally, and you mention it, they'll reconsider their stance on things. They'll go, you know what? He's probably right. I am being a little irrational.
2: I know. I'm a little... I'm
3: acting, that's your experiences.
0: I'm acting way too emotionally right now.
3: My wife, no, like, when I...
0: In the history,
3: how many guns are in your house?
0: In the history of my life, when I get pulled over, I almost, I am admittedly, and I.
2: Well, with your car, in the, with your wife in the car?
0: With or without.
2: Oh.
0: Let me preface this by saying I appreciate police. I support the police.
2: Yes, me too.
0: But
3: and I'd like to reiterate that this is AJ Hoffman currently.
0: With that being
3: speaking.
0: Said, sometimes they pull me particularly over for no good reason, and they could really be doing, like, you know, crime stopping. You know what I mean? Like,
2: oh yeah,
0: Spider-Man doesn't come

0: flying out of the sky to stop a jaywalker. You know what I'm saying? Like, you got it, like you got real
1: unless
0: crime to worry
1: about,
0: right?
1: Unless he's trying to save his life.
0: No. Yeah. But in my lifetime, I've had... and this part is mostly my fault. I've had about...
1: Mostly.
0: Three or maybe four positive interactions with police when I was the one pulled over.
2: Okay.
0: Because... I am really bad at not saying exactly what I'm thinking in that moment. And my wife, God bless her, if I get pulled over and she's in the car with me, she's like, do not be disrespectful to this cop. Do not. And if my wife is driving and I'm in the passenger seat,
3: she's getting arrested.
0: She looks at me, shut up. Do not say a word. I'm going to talk. You shut up. Like, she knows.
1: Would you say something?
0: Oh, yeah. Oh, yeah.
3: Yeah.
0: God. I'm
1: the passenger.
0: Yeah. Hell yeah. I'm pulling my wife over, going 4 miles over the speed limit. Piss off.
3: Are you like, is it okay to have an open container?
0: Oh. Right. Yeah, I don't do that.
3: Yeah. Let me chug my beer. Hold on.
0: Just saying. Particularly lady cops are very, very susceptible. I've never met a man cop on his period.
3: No.
0: So, just saying, like, if there's a much higher chance if you get pulled over by a lady cop that she's going to be having some hormonal distress.
1: His name is A.J. Hoffman. You know, they tend to congregate.
3: Right? Oh, yeah.
1: Literally 100 feet from your car.
3: Yeah.
1: Literally.
3: Let me go see if there's one there. We'll bring him in here.
1: I have a good friend that's a cop for 25 years, and I say it all the time. You might be able to beat the rap, but you won't beat the ride.
0: Here's my license, my registration, and a piece of cheesecake. Oh, Jim, that's a power play. Always have the cheesecake in case. See? That's how it's done, Rob. That's how it's done. You never know when an emotionally distressed lady cop is going to pull you over.
1: Ask Tony.
0: All right, let's take a break. I guess it's time. It's the most wonderful time of the year. The Cowboys are at camp.
1: And Super Bowl bound, from what I heard.
0: Well, of course they are. Yeah, we got a little bit of that audio, right? We can throw at you as well. It's the AJ and Rob Show, 94.1.
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5: Good morning. Working several stalls. 90 westbound at Nogalitos. That one's in the right lane. Loop 410 westbound Fredericksburg Road and 410 westbound at Babcock. Both of those stalls right shoulder block. Another disabled vehicle at 281 northbound Stone Oak Parkway off to the shoulder. And I-10 westbound Santa Clara disabled vehicle right shoulder block. I'm Debbie Alcacer, KTSA, Time Saver Traffic.
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1: Aaron Rodgers confirmed that this year will be the last of his last retirement years. 2026 will be his last season and said there's zero debate. The Golden State Warriors re-signed Draymond Green to a one-year $27 million deal. Green had opted out of his deal earlier this season in an attempt to bring in LeBron James. Whoops, but he got paid.
4: A.J. Hoffman and Rob Thompson. 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

0: AJ and Rob show 94.1. The Fauci hearings are going on right now. I hear it's famous James came in and said it's going to be a wild day today.
1: I think he's just happy there's going to be testimony. He just gets to sit and listen to it.
0: Maybe so. Maybe it gives him like kind of a day off.
1: All I know is if you ever keep a diary, don't let anybody know you keep it.
0: No.
2: Oh, is that what we're talking about?
1: Yeah. Okay. Fauci's going to have to open up his dear diary today.
2: Oh, dude, I don't. Are you kidding?
0: So on my my murder podcast that I listen to.
2: Okay. You listen to a murder podcast?
0: Oh yeah.
1: Well, if you're married to a white woman over the age of 40, 35. And you're listening to murder podcasts.
2: And you have 12 guns in the house.
1: No, that's an ongoing discussion in our home.
2: And she knows the combination.
0: But then there's this guy. I know, I keep that, like, your Bitcoin code. That's close to the vest.
2: Oh.
0: There was a guy who killed some gal in Milwaukee. And they were interviewing a bunch of his... Because he went out on a date with his gal. She ended up chopped up, thrown in the lake. And they interviewed a bunch of his former lovers. And they're like, the first couple were like, no, he was a very gentle lover. You know, very good guy. And then they found the guy's diary. And he was taught, like, he was drawing pictures of women tied up and, like...
2: Oh, my God.
0: Talking about how great it would feel to snap a bone of a... Like, it's like... If you're some sicko like that does these crazy things, like who writes that down?
1: Well, my daddy always said, rather be thought a fool than speak and prove it.
0: Yeah,
1: don't write it down, dude.
0: Let me write down all the crime that I'm going to be doing.
2: Dear diary. No, it's
0: that I might do in the future and then be accused of. And I, you know, this will be awesome when they show this in court at my trial.
1: Yeah, I'd like to.
0: This will look stupid. My lawyer's going to go, bro.
1: Yeah,
0: bro.
2: I've always lived by one thing. You say it, you forget it. You write it down, you regret it.
0: Hey, there you go, Bubba.
2: I always say that's why I don't write anything down. I don't text anything.
0: Mm-hmm.
2: I just like, okay, well, if you didn't hear me, oh well.
0: So like when you're with your side piece, you call her on the phone instead of texting.
2: I don't text her. I use a burner.
1: Yeah, no, yeah. I don't. You gotta go.

0: next level, use a burner phone.
1: I use a front desk phone. I'm not dumb. Yeah. And then I leave my phone here in case she tries to do the find my iPhone.
0: Uh-huh.
1: I have a meeting. I've been at work.
0: Yeah, I'm here all day.
1: Yeah, that's why I leave when I leave.
0: I came by to bring you tacos. Your car's gone. What's going on with that?
2: Yeah. You got to turn on your Life 360. You got to make sure that's on all the time.
1: Oh, I leave it on, but it knows the location of the phone, not you.
0: That's true.
1: Unless she has an air.
0: Until you get the ship.
2: Okay, so have you heard the Phil Mickelson stories? So Phil was having an affair with a friend's, somebody he knew's wife.
0: Uh-huh.
2: So he would tell
0: his. He was Tony Parker in it.
2: Well, yeah. He would tell his wife, hey, baby, I'm going to go play golf.
1: Right.
2: His wife was getting a little suspicious. So he'd find somebody on the course and just hand him the phone. And let the dude drive around with his phone in his back pocket.
1: It's where the phone is.
2: And like, if she calls, you better haul ass over here.
0: Wow.
2: And bring me the phone. Because he would hook up with her on the course and have the caddy drive around for 3 hours.
0: Wow.
2: Oh, maybe I was playing golf.
1: Yeah.
0: What a move.
2: That's next level. At least he's thinking through.
0: Except he got caught.
2: Oh, he got caught. Oh.
1: See, I'm thinking ahead.
2: Here's the little thing, AJ. We always get caught.
0: Yeah.
2: None of us get away with it.
0: No.
2: It's just when and how we get caught.
0: Yeah. Coming up in a little bit, I'm going to give you the update on how the Tate brothers are being treated in custody.
2: I hope it's great. The more I'm getting to know about these guys, the more I really appreciate the fact that we've got them behind some bars, that they get to meet some folks that also are alpha males.
0: Yeah.
2: They get to meet some true alpha males.
0: But you're real alpha.
2: Yeah, let's see who's more alpha than you.
0: Squeal like a pig,
2: you have
0: boy.
2: You ever toss a salad dressing?
1: Have you seen Sons of Anarchy? You're juice.
0: Yeah. You're going to get juiced. Yesterday was the, we've arrived at camp. Jerry Jones, Schottenheimer, and Steven were all at Cowboys camp, all had things to say. And Jarrah talked about being loud and proud about Super Bowl aspirations.
3: Well, I sure like to. I'll speak first. I like the idea that thinking that positive about what we're going to work for. We've got a long way to go, having started in our spring. But that's good to me to be positive, especially coming from him. He's a big part. He's got a first-hand feel for what we can do, certainly on his side of the ball. And I like it. I like him to be thinking of that success level.
0: That success level, winning the Super Bowl. What he's talking about is this. This is Schottenheimer talking about the offseason.
4: You know, competing against the defense every day, I'm very confident in what they can do. The scheme, it fits us well. The personnel moves that we made in bringing in Rashawn Gary and D Winters and, Caleb Downs and Malachi Lawrence, all those moves that we made, it was not a quiet off season for us. And, it was a great off season for us. And, one that we worked extremely hard on, starting with the coaching search. And, I feel amazing about what we did bringing in the defensive staff changes with Christian Parker leading the way and then into, you know, free agency and getting Jalen Thompson a guy. I mean, it has not been a quiet offseason. It's been an awesome offseason. And I think that's why we're excited. But now the goal is the Super Bowl. We don't shy away from that, but you got to trust the process. You know, we haven't even had one practice yet. We've had a little bit of mobility run today, but the first practice is tomorrow. We get through this ramp up, but, I think you're going to see a very, very confident football team coming out of Oxnard.
0: Well, there you go.
2: Again, never, ever say.
0: Trust the process.
2: Trust the process.
0: Yeah.
2: You're not allowed to say that anymore.
0: Oh.
2: Can't say it.
0: Are you sure? Because
2: never, ever say it.
0: You know, well, here's what Jerry says about the process.
3: We don't have any alternative. We made that bed when we brought in new scheme, new coaches, new players. We're going with new right there. So I've bought into that. That's going to happen. We're here. Now, in dealing with it, we've got to start out here right now doing as best we can and bringing that thing to opening day and having these guys as ready to go and having the new guys that are new to being here at Oxnard and Cowboys have them ready to go. One other thing I'd say that Stephen was commenting on is, candidly, I'd be

0: very interested. I'd give up future to add substantive to where we are today as to a player, to give you an idea about would I invest something substantive to get the right kind of deal to improve us opening day? I would. I feel that good about this team this year. And, of course, you know that I haven't seen this team play together. And so, but in general, looking ahead, I think we've got a chance to be worthy of spending some future if we saw an opportunity.
1: Are those kinds of conversations that are ongoing, or is that something, hey, let's look at the first 2 weeks of camp and then address to see if you want to put something substantial?
0: Yesterday. I talked about a situation yesterday with another team and another owner.
2: Oh,
3: situation, you say.
2: Oh, I like how I use a substantive.
3: Yeah,
2: substantive.
3: That's a good word. Down there in Oxnard.
2: Substantive. Hey, I'd give up something substantive in Oxnard.
3: The thing about this offseason, we've said it, it's been remarkably quiet, remarkably efficient, remarkably businesslike, like a real NFL franchise. You know, they obviously knew they had a problem. And from top down, defensive coordinator down to new dudes all the way around, new scheme, 4-2-5, 4-3, depending on how you want to define it. So I think that there is this guarded optimism. And Jerry's not beneath making a deal in training camp. I don't know how much puffery there is to that. I'd like to think that he was in a conversation with the Raiders back before Max Crosby was traded in that ill-fated failed trade. So I know that there had been conversations even previous to that. So are we looking at a Max Brodsky deal coming around the bend?
2: Well, he did mention Max Crosby, and which was kind of the maybe like the whoa,
3: like, where did that come from?
2: Now we know the Ravens had traded for Max Crosby. The deal fell through, and Jerry Jones made it sound like things were closer than we thought with Max Crosby coming to Dallas.
0: We didn't.
2: When they asked him about walking away.
3: They didn't walk away.
0: No, no, because there's nothing more to elaborate about. But we did not walk away. That's about all there is to say, because we understood his injury well. And we thought he could help us then, and we're surprised the way that was resolved. But to basically take what happened with him after he came home from the team to the Raiders, back to the Raiders, to inject anything about what we're thinking or doing in because he went back to the Raiders would be a mistake.
4: He's a Raider.
0: He's
2: right
0: a Raider.
2: Now, he's a Raider.
3: Right now,
2: he's a Raider.
3: Which means they can't tamper. There's not much they can say right
2: so
3: now.
2: He can't say a whole lot. I've actually heard, like, maybe even a more likely candidate for the Cowboys is Josh Sweat, who played with Christian Parker in Philadelphia, is now in Arizona. And what's Arizona going to do with
3: it? I think if you're a bad team, everybody's calling Dallas. I think that this isn't puffery. I do think that he's willing to make a move, but I do... he says he didn't walk away from that Crosby deal. We saw what Baltimore was giving for that, and I don't think he was up for that at that moment. I think he might be now, but I do think he walked away from that because the value got a little steep. Sweat might be more appropriate, and I think that would be something that could happen. We also got Vita Vea out there thinking, they plugged up the middle pretty well.
2: I was going to say, it feels you're piling on there.
3: Yeah, but I'm just saying that there's some players out there that could make a dent and make a change to this defense if he feels like they're as good as they're saying. Now, I'm of the mind that this is going to be, call me and see if you can offer me something.
2: Yeah.
3: I don't think Jerry's ringing the phones to make a deal, but he is signaling, hey, if you got something, I'm willing to listen.
5: My phone lines are open.
3: Yeah, so I'm not
5: making the calls, but my phone line is open.
3: And I don't think that's any different than other years, but I do think that he is letting people know that I do think this team is pretty good, and if I can make it better, I'm willing to listen.
2: Yeah.
3: And as a Cowboy fan, hey, I'm in.
2: First practice today. They'll put the I probably won't put helmets on. I guess they'll probably put
3: their helmet and their
2: light pads, the baby pads.
3: Mm-hmm. And then tomorrow they start
2: not them
3: popping.
2: Hitting pads, but they'll have their baby pads on today.
3: Yeah.
2: So we'll have more this week. Jason and Joe will be out there next week. I'm sure they'll be going to Nobu.
3: And, oh, they timed it perfectly for Nobu.
2: Hard times being out there in Malibu and Oxnard. It's going to be tough. Tough for them boys out there. All right, we'll be right back. AJ and Rob, 94.1.
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3: How you feeling this morning? I hope there's nothing painful keeping you out of your daily life. 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

0: Flores.
1: Hola, hola,
0: hola, hola, hola,
2: hola. We the boys. Remember they're the Hot Boys?
1: Yeah.
2: That was even dumber.
1: Hey, remember the other day we talked about the store or the girls going over to a guy's house for the first time and their biggest nope moments.
2: Mm-hmm.
1: Well, a thread popped up where guys, what's the most nope thing you've seen when you went to a woman's place for the first time? Now, first of all, when we say nope for a dude, we're talking about, like,
2: it'd have to be outrageous.
1: There's not a lot of stuff that if once you get to a woman's place, once you're through those doors, the sex is still, like, it'll take a lot for the sex to get off the table. Now, you might say, nope, I'm never going to see her again after this.
2: Oh, yeah. No, but yes, I think we can all agree that.
1: But you'll put up with it for just long enough.
2: There'd have to be a dead body in the bathtub for most dudes.
1: All right. These were some of the ones that I saw were the worst. Like, one of them was she didn't pick up her dog's poop all over the floor and said she just cleans it up at the end of the month.
2: Well, that's a little odd. I'm gonna go. I might hesitate at that moment. What else are you putting off cleaning for a month?
1: That's bad.
2: That might slow me down.
1: This one is pretty gross. We took a shower together. Her towel was stiff as a board, literally crunchy. I jokingly asked when the last time she washed her towel was, and she said completely seriously, "Why would I wash my towel? It only ever touches me when I'm clean."
2: Well, I've used that justification to my wife, and
1: it doesn't work.
2: That didn't fly.
1: No.
2: But
1: a woman with a crunchy towel, that's pretty gross.
2: Yeah, no, that's not. But it's not a deal breaker.
1: Okay.
3: Well, for me, it is.
2: Is it really?
1: Yeah, that's
2: You're standing
1: bad.
2: In the shower with her.
1: No, you've just showered.
2: But I'm just
1: Which
2: saying.
1: Which means you've probably already done the deed.
2: Probably.
3: Yeah.
1: I mean, it's like, you're
3: going to
1: come back?
2: I'm just saying, that alone, if that's just that.
3: Yeah.
1: All right.
3: No.
1: About 20 wedding photos still hanging on the wall. Her ex had been gone for about 4 years.
2: Well, you have to realize that's why you're in that building, because she's got some sort of issues, but you're there to quench those for a minute. So
1: quench that thirst.
2: Yeah, so you ain't coming back.
1: All right. These last two are two that I don't know that I could get by. Snake skin everywhere. She had a pet snake and would let it roam in her bed.
3: Hell no.
2: You're dating a witch, man.
3: I know.
2: You got bigger problems.
1: I didn't
2: take your soul and a kidney.
1: I wasn't feeling it after she tossed the bed, making sure the snake wasn't already in her bed.
3: What kind of snake we talking? Like anaconda?
2: Does it matter? Really?
1: I don't know.
2: We don't need two snakes in this bed.
1: Now, this one, this might be the one that would have me walk away.
2: The snake wouldn't.
1: No, the snake's pretty bad.
2: Oh, okay.
1: I don't like to be around snakes at all. But in the bedroom, no, that's a big no-go for me.
2: Mm-hmm.
1: Her spare bedroom was set up as a fake nursery. She didn't have kids, but her bedroom was set up as a nursery for her expensive, realistic baby dolls. There were hundreds of them.
3: I don't know.
2: A lot of money in those dolls.
1: But to turn your spare room into
3: he's out of it.
1: I think that's
2: a little odd.
3: I
2: have an aunt.
1: Where's this relationship going to go? Like, how much can you develop?
3: This is a one hit.
1: It's over. This is over.
3: But this is literally a one hit.
2: Yeah, but would you stay the night?
3: No,
1: with all those dolls,
2: you'd leave them.
3: No.
1: I think I'd be out.
2: I think we have to
3: go
2: in that room.
3: I've seen too many horror movies. I'm sorry.
2: Let's see if we can scare the dolls.
3: Yeah. No.
1: I just think, like, we're no longer compatible.
2: I thought, to me, it would have been worse if she was, like, the bedroom was for an expectant child. Like, she was setting up. Now, that one I would have left immediately. The doll fetish,
1: What if she...

0: thought she was going to have a child and it died, and she still kept the nursery set up.
1: How's she look again?
2: I was hoping to have another baby, and here's me with a vasectomy going, yeah, let's try
0: it. I'll give it to you, girl.
2: I'll give it to you.
1: We've all seen the graph. I mean, where is she on the graph of crazy and...
0: I don't know. I think that the baby dolls thing, if like,
1: it would certainly be cause for pause. I'll be like, we'd have to discuss it for a minute.
0: Now, I went to a girl's house when I was like, I don't know, 19, 20, when I was sowing my wild oats, and... This gal had, you remember those, what were they? They were troll dolls.
1: Oh, yeah.
2: Oh, yeah, the big hair.
1: Well, now we talked about yesterday, those Punko
2: Pops. The ones you put on your pencil?
0: Yeah, yeah, except these were, I mean, I'm talking.
2: These are bigger?
0: I'm talking hundreds of them in her room. Hundreds.
2: What?
0: Yeah. I was like, oh, this is weird. But, and I didn't, like, she said they were collectible. I don't know. But, like.
1: Anything's collectible.
0: I didn't see her, like. Hey, Tommy, if I would have seen it, I would have been out.
1: 40-year-old virgin.
0: They were all over the damn place.
2: But you still would have probably tried to hit it first.
0: Again, once you're through the door, you're through the door.
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5: Good morning, your commute definitely starting to fill in as we get more traffic volume on the roadways. 410 northbound Culebra, that stall's taking up a left lane. 90 westbound Odalitos, right lane blocked with a broken down vehicle. Disabled car, 410 eastbound at Ingram, off to the shoulder. On 281 northbound at Mulberry, that stall also off to the shoulder, right shoulder block. And on I-10 frontage road eastbound Foster Road, that stall has the left turn lane blocked. I'm Debbie Alcacer, KTSA, Time Saver Traffic.
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1: 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In the Dallas Cowboys State of the Union, Jerry Jones said he'd move significant future assets to improve this year's team. 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He would not elaborate, citing tampering.
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1: Hey, good morning. AJ and Rob, 94.1 San Antonio Sports Star. Happy to have you on a hump day. Hump day. Yeah, people saying no to the crunchy towel. No, no to Medusa.
14: The snake is right out. Right out.
1: The dog poop on the floor might be right out.
2: No, that is right out.
1: You only clean that once a month.
0: Y'all are way more tolerant of the baby doll thing than I expected.
1: Yeah. See, that wouldn't be a breaker to me. I mean, she might have been collecting them since she was a child. There's a lot of money in those things.
0: Yeah, but to, like, set up a room for
1: them?
0: We'd
1: have to clarify. We'd have to discuss. But, if I mean, I know a bunch of dudes with Star Wars figurines in their house, and they're going to have to justify it, too.
2: Hey!
1: Well, see?
0: I wouldn't have sex with them either. I'll tell you that now.
1: So, I mean, if you're going to put it up there, I get it. Just have to explain to me you're not in love with any of
0: that
1: these
0: was one of the ones.
1: They don't talk to you, do they?
0: That was one of the ones I didn't read the other day, but it was like, for the women, she said, I walked into a guy's house, and he had Klingon weaponry all over the house.
1: See, I mean, no. You're used to explaining that stuff away. You're like, well, you know, I'm kind of a LARPer.
2: No, okay. Star Wars is cool. If you're a Trekkie, you're a nerd.
0: Oh, okay. No, yeah. Neither one is cool, Vic.
2: No. Star Wars is.
1: In the pantheon of nerdiness, you're less nerdy and not
0: more
1: cool.
0: Yeah. You're less nerdy, seems fair.
1: Yeah, you're coming
0: from. Not more cool.
1: Yeah.
0: Yeah. Cool is like, no. Let's hold off on that word.
2: Hey, come on.
0: It's all right.
1: But there's some
0: pretty
1: hot.
0: I mean, it's your
1: hot
0: thing. I ain't mad at you.
1: And there's some pretty sexy LARPers out there.
0: I'm sure. Yeah. Oh, yeah. Yeah.
1: So, you know. Some of those you don't have to justify at all. They're turned on by it. Oh, I see you have a Dothraki sword.
0: Oh.
1: You use that on me.
0: Vic's like, oh, is that a lightsaber?
1: Does that vibrate when I touch it?
2: Is that Anakin?
0: Is that Luke Skywalker's hand attached to it? Oh.
1: I'm going to teach you to be a master of evil, Darth. Show me your sword.
0: LARPers are not cool, says SR. No, but they're
1: cool amongst themselves.
0: There's some hot ones.
1: I look at, and you know what? I just, you know, you can apply life to King of the Hill. I just watched
0: that episode.
1: The LARPers, and they're people too.
0: They are.
1: They're people too. Yeah, weird, but they're people.
0: I was like, you son of a bitch. Take that pass from you and run. All right. We are going to have, we got a couple guests coming up in this hour. We've got Dr. Jason Garrett, first of all. He's going to talk to us about all the injured people. He's going to come on at a little earlier time than usual because we've got Derek Stroop coming up at 8:45. And note, Derek is on a very,
1: very tight schedule.
0: Interview schedule. It is extremely underlined, extremely important that we stay within the scheduled time. So there's going to be no tomfoolery.
1: We'll expect our listeners to also abide by Derek Stroop's Booker rules.
0: That's
1: be
0: right.
1: On time.
0: Yeah. Be there. Be there. All right. We talked a little bit of football as we are getting to that point in the season where, you know, it's about to get going. It's also the MLB's trade deadline hopping up. And
1: how many deadlines? Now, this isn't the last deadline to move players. This is just one of the many deadlines that baseball has through, right?
0: No, I think
1: so. If anything doesn't happen right now, there's no way a player can change teams any date after today.
0: I don't think so.
1: Okay,
0: or no, it's Monday is the day.
1: Well, so whatever that Monday is. So nothing like no weird schedule two movement. Because it seems like baseball, there's always one more opportunity. You need a pitcher. You need a catch. You got 3 days left for the third and final penultimate trade deadline.
0: Yeah. It feels like there is always that, but I think this is it.
1: So this is it. As we enter August, we're done.
0: Now, I think you can put guys on waivers or whatever. And, you know, if you get guys through waivers, like if they clear waivers.
1: No, actually, you can do that just about any time.
0: But I think as far as trading goes.
1: No flexibility, no free agent swapping, no
0: right.
1: picks. Okay. Then I'll pay attention.
0: Well, Bryce Harper, who.
1: What?
0: Bryce Harper. Well, no. Hold on. Bryce Harper, who. Remember last year when the commissioner walked in the locker room and he said, "If you're talking about salary cap, you could turn around and just walk the F right on out of here."
1: Left solidarity, brother.
0: Well, Bryce Harper, who he is clearly money is not other people's money is not an object to Bryce Harper. They asked him if he thinks that as Monday's trade deadline approaches. Do you think your team needs some help? I think we need some help. They lost their eighth game in the last 11. They've scored one run or fewer in six of those 11 games. I think we've pretty much done all year we've done a pretty good job. But anytime you can get some help in here and reinforcements, I think it could help. Asked if it would be best in the form of an arm or a bat. He said, I think both. I think obviously everybody knows what we need. I've said it over the last couple of days. We need both. Now, mind you, the Phillies have the fifth highest payroll in baseball.
1: Yes.
0: The fifth highest.
1: But the good news is they do have output for it. They paid for it, and they didn't get everything, but they got most. I mean, they're getting output for the money.
0: Yes.
1: But you need more.
0: But when you talk about, all right, you've got Zach. I'm going to give you some of the numbers attached to these players. Zach Wheeler, $42 million. Mm-hmm. Bryce Harper, $28 million. Trey Turner, $27 million. Aaron Nola, $25 million. Kyle Schwarber, $18 million.
1: Which seems low, actually.
0: JT Realmuto, $15 million. Like, this is their best player is Christopher Sanchez. He's making $3.5 million. He's got to be going like, bring somebody in. Why not just give me money? And they've got, and that doesn't count Adolis Garcia, who is on the 60-day IL, but he's making $10 million too. The investment in these teams is so wild. And then to be like, yeah, we need more help. Like, bro. Like, how about, I don't know, you've lost 8 out of 11, you're hitting like 100 in your last 10 games. How about you get better?
1: Well, given who he is, he's kind of accustomed to being the best guy on a lot of bad teams, and he's finally on a good team, and he's not living up to it.
0: Well, they are now 6 games out of first place. In the NL East, trailing the Braves. It's been a rough run. Like I said, 3-8 in their last 11. But there are high payroll teams who are not having success this year. The Padres are right around 500. The Mets are the biggest example. They're a disaster. They're the number one payroll in baseball and have the second worst record in the National League. That's the nightmare scenario. The Blue Jays.
1: Yeah, I was just about to bring up the Blue Jays. Yeah, they spent all kinds in the offseason.
0: They are the fourth biggest payroll in baseball, and they are in last place in the AL East. Mm-hmm. So, the idea that, we don't have enough guys. We need more players in here. It's like, dude, how about you just say, like, hey, we're underperforming. This is on us. We got to get better instead of saying, we got to get some help in here.
1: But you know, the bigger argument still at play here is all of these teams that are spending this kind of money with still no return on investment. And then you're asking for even more money. Do you think that given this...
0: Well, like, teams like the Mets and the Blue Jays are probably trading players off.
1: They might today.

0: But given this, and we all know that a salary cap is a great equalizer.
1: Oh, yeah. That's why Bryce Harper doesn't want that.
0: He doesn't, but he wants it for an entirely different reason. He just doesn't want anybody to get cut, any payroll.
1: Well, he doesn't
0: cuts.
1: Want anybody telling him, oh, we can't pay you this much because we got to keep it under a cap. I want to be paid all of it.
0: But the fact of the matter is, it's much easier to get better when you have access to talent than you can actually afford.
1: Sure.
0: I wonder if they're going to yup themselves into some kind of salary cap situation. And there's no way it'll ever happen in baseball. Baseball is perfectly happy with only having five teams compete. They're perfectly happy with that. And really don't need to change that. The good news is, Philly, you're one of those teams they expect to compete.
1: Yeah. The teams that are normally competing, the Dodgers are keeping up their end of the deal. They're 27 games over 500. The St. Louis Cardinals, who are usually in it every year, they're below 500. The Mets, they're well below 500. The Yankees are 15 games over 500.
0: But they're banged up. They need to make a move, too.
1: Boston's only four games over 500. They're seven games out of first in the AL East. The rest are, the rest of those teams, they come and go. Mm-hmm. You know what I mean? I guess I shouldn't say that. The Astros have been there for a long time, but they feel like they're fading. They're two games behind the Rangers right now in the AL West, which is a disaster. Like, somebody's going to accidentally win the AL West, it looks like. But yeah, I did find it ironic that the Phillies, who are spending all the money, they're like, we gotta do something.
0: It ain't us.
1: Yeah, it's not we just need help.
0: More guys,
1: just need a little help.
0: And the problem with it, the sad part about this, I kind of agree in that if you're spending this much money, I don't know who owns the Phillies. I don't know who he is, but if you spent this much, what's a little more?
1: Yeah, no, it's but there is at some point throwing good money after bad.
0: Well, that defines the Phillies.
1: Well, I mean, it's John Middleton is the Phillies owner. He's a
0: he's a good owner.
1: But the guys that do that, the Mets are like probably the best example of it. That they were like, we got to do this. We're so invested, we've got to do it. And then they mm-hmm. throw more money, and then
0: that's the only way they get
1: a broken franchise.
0: Well, you're going to get pressed by either being great or being rich or being awful
1: or just being a really bad team in New York City.
0: Well, exactly.
1: Ask the Jets.
0: So of those three,
1: the Nets, no one ever talks about them for
0: Brooklyn. No one cares. But if you're one of those three, you'll get press. And they just chose to be rich.
1: Yeah.
0: We're not good. We're rich.
1: Well, they've got a rich owner who's willing to blow money, I guess.
0: Yeah, we'll spend all kinds of money. We'll get in the news. Now, we're not going to win a lot of games, but we're rich. One of the three things. And they're bad, but they're not terrible.
1: Yeah.
0: So they're just rich.
1: All right. Speaking of baseball, Rangers Rays today at 5:40. Rangers with a two-game lead on the Astros. Rays are first place in the AL East. A couple first-place teams here, I guess, is what it boils down to. A matchup of Titans. They'll play at 5:40 today, and that means we've got a double-dong challenge. We didn't have a winner yesterday, so let's go with caller number 7. You're going to play that double-dong challenge today, 210-656-3776. Caller number 7, and speaking of that number, 210-656-3776, if you want to be a part of the show, that is the way to do it. We'd love to hear from you. Love to hear your voice on the program. Coming up next, we will talk to Dr. Jason Garrett about all the hurt folk running around sports, including the guy with the busted nut. It's the AJ and Rob Show, 94.1.
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0: How you feel this morning? You wake up proud of the way you look and the way you feel, fully actuated and trim and attacking the day. If that's you, congratulations. You've achieved something that so many of us haven't. If you're in that other part of the world, not liking the way you look, not liking the way you feel, overweight and no end in sight of that treadmill of caffeine, sugar, and more food just to keep your day going, if that's you, I want you to listen real close. There's a fix out there, and it's closer than you might think. His name is Dr. Jacob Torres, and he runs the Institute for Functional Health. He has worked with people just like you for years. Long before there are GLP-1s and those things, Dr. Torres was helping folks lose weight, kind of the old-fashioned way, with a little bit of help, the kind of help that we all need. So many of us think we ought to go cold turkey and change the way we live. You don't have to go all the way out there to lose weight. You just have to rearrange your understanding with food. And once you start to understand that, Dr. Torres is there to carry you along the way on the medical side to get you where you want to be. He'll put you on a program you can live with for the rest of your life. I want you to write this number down. It's 210-468-1891. I want you to let him explain it to you far better than I, because I'm just a patient, and I'll

0: 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I continue to lose weight. I'm a healthier man than I was 10 years ago. I'm healthier today than I was 5 years ago. I want that for you. Call Dr. Torres today. Allow him to change your life. Come on by and thank me later.
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0: Ladies and gentlemen, it's time to welcome our guests on the Buyer's Barricade guest line. The hardest man in San Antonio. Mythical powers. Even with only one peck. From Arosti, Dr. Jason Garrett. Yeah. Good morning, Dr. Garrett.
1: Good morning. Hey, I've got an update. I'm down to now just one arm that's useful. My legs are both shot now as well.
0: Oh, no. Getting old as a bitch, isn't it, Doc?
1: It's pretty rough.
0: What happened?
1: Yeah. Well, so I'm trying to focus on things to get better at while I'm recovering, because that's usually what I do when I hurt myself. And I decided to see how fast I could sprint. And I was running. Did a few sprints. And then I was literally at my probably highest point of my run, and my right leg, I felt like a rubber band snapped in my quad. And then I was like, oh, no. So I should have did a few sprints. And then I was literally at my probably highest point of my run, and my right leg, I felt like a rubber band snapped in my quad. And then I was like, oh, no. So I shifted my weight to my left leg.

0: for you to just go, I'm going to see how fast I can sprint. No. Terrible idea. No, you're terrible.
1: Well, congratulations. You're part of our club.
0: Yeah, welcome to the old man club. So what's the diagnosis?
2: Just pulled both my, it's a muscle in the front of your quad called the rectus femoris in both of them. Didn't tear it off the bone, so that's good. I have a little defect in one. It's a little bit of a tear. But that's an easy fix for us. We can usually get those back in a 2-3 weeks. So I should be back to doing mostly what I want to do with two legs and one arm in about 2 or 3 weeks.
0: But no more sprinting, right?
1: 3/4 speed from here on out, Doc.
2: Yeah, probably not going to try to hit 100%.
1: We can find cardio other places.
0: My buddy, this is like, it's once you hit a certain age, like working out becomes like a risk reward thing.
1: Oh, you have no idea.
0: And my buddy was doing box jumps.
1: Oh,
0: and he fell off,
1: break
0: the,
1: a shin.
0: Fell off the
1: yeah.
0: box and broke
1: yeah.
0: his arm.
1: Yeah, exactly.
0: And it's like, dude, like, was it worth it? Like, you did a box jump. Like, oh, you're, yeah, what an athlete. You have a broken arm now, bro.
1: I have found that at the age of 60, I no longer need to jump on boxes. That's not a thing that's going to be required in my daily life.
0: All right. We talked last week about Joshua Kuroda Grauer, who had the ruptured testicle, actually stayed in the game. He had successful testicle surgery.
1: We can rebuild him.
0: And I didn't ask you about this last week, I guess. What's the recovery timeline now? Like, how long before he can play baseball again? And even more importantly, how long before he can make love to a woman again?
1: Well, it's a broad definition there.
2: Oh, man, these are definitely outside my window of expertise. But if he was a dog, he'd be good to go in a couple days.
0: Right, right.
1: He's got a little blue tattoo. A little blue line on his belly now.
2: Yeah, the good news is that tissue heals really fast, and all they've got to do is literally sew it up, and as soon as those incisions are out, he'll probably be playing. You just don't want to get it infected in the meantime, so no sweating, no exercise. I would say probably just a couple of weeks, and he'll be good to go. As far as sex, he can probably do that pretty quickly. You just got to be a little more cautious than usual.
1: A little ginger.
0: And make sure she doesn't have any jewelry that's magnetic.
1: No,
0: because if you don't want your new berry to be popped up there and
1: bang. Now, there's no muscle area that you're worried about. To get to the broken egg, they didn't do anything that's going to cause any like quad issues, right?
2: No.
1: Yeah.
2: There's absolutely no myofascial musculoskeletal issue we got to worry about here.
1: And he can go on and live a long and healthy and illustrious life. The wide receiver Tyreek Hill says he has absolutely no power in his recovering left leg. This is as training camp begins, and he doesn't have a job. Do you feel like his career's done?
2: No, I think he can make a pretty good comeback. When you say you have no power, a lot of times during the healing process, there's still some leftover swelling or inflammation. Even a tiny little bit in your knee slows the quad contraction. So what he's feeling is, there's a delayed response when he goes to push off on his leg, and so it feels like no power or no speed. That usually comes back unless there was an infection or the surgery just wasn't done well or he just had a bad outcome. Like, I don't see this holding him back.
0: So I know he had a bunch of ligament tears, but also a dislocated knee. Is that like, is the dislocation, can that be an amplifying factor when you tear your ligaments?
2: Yeah, the scary part about a dislocated knee is not necessarily the bones coming apart, because they don't really get more damage than the ligaments. It's if you ruptured a nerve or an artery, then it can be life-threatening. The nerve part, if you did get nerve damage, which is a significant risk, that might not ever come back. And so if that's what's causing this, then yeah, his career could be over.
1: Dr. Jason Garrett joining us for his weekly stop by. You know, in the world of basketball, Kyrie Irving is expected to finally come back after that year off. You know, at what point do we go, just go and do it? I know that Pat Mahomes has already been released. Do you feel like Kyrie Irving at this point is 100%?
2: Yeah, if you've been out for over a year and you've done the appropriate recovery, done the rehab, you just need to go back, test it out. If you can't go, if you hurt it again, it is what it is. Not like he's going to be poor. So I would say get out there, try it. There's no real additional risk at this point.
0: Fighting Texas Aggie, Nick Scorton, carted off with a knee injury on the first day of camp. They think that he tore an ACL in his right knee during the first day of training camp for the Carolina Panthers. This is a rookie. Now, the reason I ask this is like, or I bring this up is there more chance for injury the first couple days of training camp? Like, or as they ramp up and put on pads, is that more dangerous than these first few

0: days where guys are just showing up, maybe a little extra weight on them? Or like, what's the most dangerous time for these injuries to occur?
1: Yeah, it is usually the first couple weeks, but it's not necessarily the ligament tears like an ACL. It's predominantly muscle sprains and strains, so it's kind of like what I did, where you're amped up a little too much, you're running a little faster than you used to, the adrenaline's out there, you might get a little dehydrated because it's hot outside, and then you pull a hamstring, pull a quad, pull a calf, tear an Achilles. Things like that are much more likely in the first couple weeks. Not necessarily the ligament tears. Those are just usually terrible luck, bad plant. You know, it just kind of happens because it happens, not necessarily from conditioning.
2: Well, dreaded non-contact injuries are always the most frightening in that first couple of days because, boom, that's it.
0: Yep, done. That is Dr. Yep. Jason Garrett from Orosti. Doc, we appreciate the time. Good luck with your recovery, and we'll talk to you next week.
2: Limp on down the road,
0: careful,
2: brother,
0: with that one good arm.
1: Yeah. Thank you.
0: All right, that's Dr. Jason Garrett. He and all our guests appear via the Byers Barricades guest line. 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All right, we'll be right back. We're going to have another guest coming up at 8:45. Derek Stroop is going to join the show. Funny man, professional funny man, who's on a very tight schedule. We'll talk to him coming up at 8:45. It is the AJ and Rob Show, 94.1.
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4: Good morning. We are working a few trouble spots. 281 northbound Mulberry, that stalls off to the shoulder. Another at 281 northbound Stone Oak Parkway and I-10 westbound Medical. All of these stalls, right shoulder. Main lanes are getting by. Definitely filling in and slowing down along 1604 westbound from Judson on over to Stone Oak Parkway and southbound 35 Judson Road to 410. That's also starting to fill in. Now, if you guys see something that we're not talking about, call us on the traffic tip line so we can go and check it out. That number, 210-785-2601. I'm Debbie Alcacer, KTSA, Time Saver Traffic.
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6: Aaron Rodgers confirmed that this year will be the last of his last retirement years. 2026 will be his last season and said there's zero debate. The Golden State Warriors re-signed Draymond Green to a one-year $27 million deal. Green had opted out of his deal earlier this season in an attempt to bring in LeBron James. Whoops, but he got paid.
5: AJ Hoffman, Rob Thompson, the AJ and Rob Show is on 94.1 San Antonio Sports Star.

0: and Rob show. You know, some gals decide, we're about to get married. I can't do this. Take back the ring. Some gals just run away from the altar on the day of the wedding. May just not even show up on wedding day. This gal went a little step further. This is in Kaysville, Utah. A woman's been arrested, Lenita Moreno, 25 years old, has been arrested after she was accused of starting a fire in the church while she was setting up for her wedding.
1: Well, that's a red flag is what I'd call that.
0: It was the wedding was scheduled to take place the following day. She's facing aggravated arson charge 2.5 weeks after firefighters put the fire
1: out. Was she doing some kind of like maybe Wiccan kind of like ceremonial thing?
0: The fire no, she was not doing that. I think she was trying to get the wedding canceled.
1: Just wanted to make sure. Maybe it was some, so she would get pregnant on the first night. No.
0: This was at the Church of Jesus Christ of Latter-day Saints in Kaysville.
1: So this is an LDS wedding.
0: Okay. Moreno and the groom, along with family members, were setting up for their wedding at the church building. They were about to leave when the fire alarm went off. Investigators arrived at the scene and determined that the fire appeared to have started under a chair using items that seemed out of the ordinary.
1: What?
0: Including what appeared to be tampons.
1: That's what I was thinking.
0: That's a good starter. That's like a, that's the best way to start a fire.
1: If you're, out in the wild, you carry a few of those. You can spark a fire with them.
0: But you got to be real careful because when you take it out, the bears will come.
1: That does attract bears.
0: Everybody knows periods attract bears. officials were interviewing those that were present and learned that that Moreno and the groom allegedly went in to secure the building just before the fire alarm went off. The groom also told investigators they'd gone to Ace Hardware earlier in the day to buy some hooks for the wedding. Well, after I don't know what they're using the hooks for. Probably some weird first sex thing. After reviewing the footage, officials said Moreno stole 2 to 3 lighters from the store. The groom was not nearby when she allegedly grabbed the lighters.
1: Another red flag, by the way.
0: In an interview, she admitted to stealing from the store, but would not say what she took. It's believed that Lenita started a fire within a church building while 5 others were still inside, is what the probable cause states.

0: The dead giveaway that this was maybe a last attempt to cancel the wedding was Lenita had not yet obtained a marriage license for her own wedding that was to occur the following day after the fire, but lied stating that she had obtained the marriage
1: license. How old is this?
0: She's 25.
1: Oh, okay. I thought it sounded like about 17.
0: Which, I mean, well, never mind. Let's just say, I knew a lot of girls who got married in churches like that, and they usually didn't wait till they were 25 to get married.
1: So I've kind of figured the whole circumstance was a much younger woman.
0: No, this is a 25-year-old woman. She's been booked, facing multiple charges, including arson and retail theft, and providing false information to a police officer. The wedding has not taken place yet.
1: And it never will.
0: It might. Is that a nope for you?
1: If I'm the groom, we have two strikes.
0: Yeah.
1: The next one is going to be at you. Next one, you're going to be bleeding. She's tried to get out of it twice, man.
0: Arson, you
1: tell me. She tried to set the church on fire. Next thing is you.
0: How much do you not want to marry me? I don't know. Arson level?
1: Yeah. Burn down the church, damn it.
0: First degree arson?
1: Next one.
0: Petty theft and arson.
1: Yeah. Break lines.
2: Felony level.
1: I don't want to get married.
2: Can we just,
1: Here, eat this.
0: I don't want to do this. I'm telling you now, please.
2: I made you something.
1: Here, eat this.
2: I bet you did.
0: Got something special for you. It's a fire.
1: Last meal.
2: I got the brakes done on your car.
0: Oh, yeah.
1: This pasta tastes like medicine. Eat it.
0: Boy, this
2: tastes like almonds.
0: Why does my sweet tea taste like antifreeze?
2: I know. Why is it like fluorescent yellow?
1: It tastes like almonds.
2: It's like plutonium.
1: Love you, honey.
0: Oh, man. Yeah. Those are the signs. Like, she's just not.
2: Yeah.
0: Yeah. Not interested in that.
2: Big old flag.
0: You know, you mentioned Powerball. This guy, James Farthing.
2: Mm-hmm.
0: Has been arrested.
1: Is he a Powerball winner?
0: He is a Powerball winner. He has been arrested for the fourth time since winning the jackpot, $167.3 million. This most recent time, he was arrested for allegedly strangling a woman after a boating trip.
2: Jeez. Couldn't he hire somebody to do that?
0: Yeah.
1: No, I just want to hear this whole story.
2: I know.
0: He pleaded not guilty yesterday to strangulation and assault charges. His bond was set at $15K, which he's like, oh, yeah, big deal.
2: Yeah, I got that.
0: You know, I got that ready. The judge ordered him to stay away from the woman and wear a monitoring device. But just days after winning the jackpot back in April of last year.
1: Oh, so he's fresh to this money.
0: He's been arrested four times in 14 months since since winning the jackpot. First one was he kicked a Florida deputy in the head during a hotel bar scuffle. Okay. And then later busted an alleged witness intimidation case. And then most recently was charged in November hit and run, driving his Corvette more than 100 miles an hour when he rear-ended another vehicle and bolted on foot. Yeah. This is a really lucky guy, but also a really...
1: Well, the good news is he's going to spend all that money. He's going to get rid of all that money in a couple years.
0: It's not for him.
1: He's half out already. I have a feeling that that woman's about to take some of that.
0: Yeah.
1: She's going to get a little bit of that herself.
0: Yeah.
1: Although, I mean, if you win the lottery, you're allowed a few
0: You're not allowed to choke a woman.
1: You're allowed to sow your oats.
0: No.
1: Because you can pay your
0: wife. You can't strangle women just because you win the lotto.
1: That's allegedly. It was out on a boat.
0: Yeah.
2: It was consensual.
1: There's certain.
0: She says no.
2: See, now she says no.
0: Yeah.
1: I'm going to treat him like he's a professional football player.
2: Don't bash her because she's
0: Well, this is a guy who's already kicked a cop in the head during a bar fight.
1: I'm going to treat him like a professional football player.
0: Okay.
2: Yeah.
0: So he's got some chances here.
1: Well, if it was a football player and he had $167 million, we would look at him very differently.
0: That is true.
2: Let's treat him like that.
1: He'll be broke just about as fast.
0: We want him out of the league.
1: He might very well be out of the league and broke just about as fast.
0: Well, we'll see if the video pops up. All right.
2: It probably will.
0: Yeah, I know. Let's take a quick break. We'll talk to Derek Stroop, professional funny man on the other side. He's coming to San Antonio. We'll talk about that as well. It's the AJ and Rob Show on 94.1.
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7: I miss all of y'all. Hey. All y'all girls standing together like that. I can't take it.
8: Well, we're ready.
9: All right. It's
10: fun. Like, I was a bus rider growing up. I think that that helped mold who I am today. Some of y'all were car riders, and I know it when I meet you. Your hands are soft. No, you didn't have the same childhood as a bus rider. Car riders, your day started off with a high five and a Lunchable. The last thing you saw was a minivan full of love. Bus riders, our day started off with death threats. If you miss the bus, so help me! I'm in there ironing my jeans. They're on me. I'm going, my God. And the bus back in the day was lawless. It was. I mean, I grew up out in the country. My bus was K through 12. The whole school was on one bus. It should not be that way. I was a third grader sitting next to 10th graders. I was hearing things I couldn't understand. Words I couldn't comprehend. I grew up fast. I came home and told my dad one time. I had no clue. I go, hey, Dad, for Christmas, I want 2 hand jobs. I go, everybody that's had one on the bus, Dad, they love them, man. I can cut the grass. We can work something out, but I'd love to get involved in that.
8: Good stuff. That is Derek Stroop, who should be joining us here in the next couple of seconds or couple minutes. Well, a couple seconds if he's indeed on a very tight schedule. It's extremely important that he stays on.
11: We've been told we are biting a schedule very closely. He's coming to the
8: Empire,
11: this right downtown in October the 16th.
8: October the 16th, yeah. Correct. Always good to talk to these guys before they make their stops. And seems like a very funny dude. Bring some humor to San Antonio. We always love that. And we've got him now on the line on the Buyer's Barricade guest line. Derek Stroop is our guest. Derek, we just heard you talking about riding the bus when you were a kid. Looking forward to having you here in San Antonio. Have you done San Antonio before? Or is this going to be the first?
9: Yeah, I have. I've been there as an opener with Nate. You know, I did the arena there, and I've been there at a theater once before as an opener. Never came there with my own hour to headline, so I'm excited.
11: Well, we're excited to have you in, and you've certainly been popping. Saw you on Netflix, your brand-new special, and I see you on the socials quite busy. Where do you live now?
9: I live in Nashville, Tennessee.
11: So last I heard, you were in Denver or Colorado.
9: Oh, yeah, yeah. You are trailing me a good bit.
11: Yeah.
9: I lived in New York for about a year and a half. I lived in New York City for about 18 months after that. And then I moved to Nashville about 2 months ago.
11: Why?
8: Does anyone live in New York?
9: Which why? Is New York why or Nashville why?
11: I assumed they'd come together. Why'd you leave New York?
9: I had a kid. We had a kid 11 months ago, and I wasn't going to, you know, raise a kid with a New York accent. That's insane. You know, I'm not going to fight my own kid. So I had to get him down to Dixie, you know, get him the right accent.
8: Yeah. I actually lived in Nashville too. And, you know, listening to some of your stuff and reading your bio, you're a Waffle House enthusiast. I often mention that my apartment when I was in college, I could sit on my balcony and see two Waffle Houses. There was one on each side of the interstate. So you'll at least you're
9: oh,
8: at least
9: that's
8: you're
9: incredible.
8: At least your kid's gonna have plenty of access to Smothered and Covered when he's growing up.
9: Oh yeah, yeah, he's already been there. When I was in college, I lived across the street from a Waffle House, just across the street. It was about 40 yards away. I mean, I would be going to get breakfast and I'd be passing what had happened the night before.
8: Damn. Bring it in. What happens the night before is usually not something. Like you said, you grow up fast. When you're on the bus and when you're walking past the entrance to a Waffle House, you grow up fast.
11: Well, bad news, Derek. There are no Waffle Houses in San Antonio. We are bereft.
9: Oh, I know. And listen, but y'all got plenty of good food around there to fix it. You know what I'm saying? So it's not, there's some parts of the country where they could really use a Waffle House. And you know what? It's a shame that y'all, Waffle House would do great in San Antonio. Y'all need to get y'all one down there, but, y'all are out there still. Bucky's, is that from San Antonio?
8: No, it's not from here, but we got it. Yeah, we got it down the road here.
12: Yeah, there's one close. Yeah.
9: Yeah, yeah. I thought it was from, I couldn't remember exactly where in Texas, it was from, but yeah. I mean, so y'all got quite a few attractions besides the Waffle House.
11: We're not one of the top five fattest cities in the country without a little bit of help.
8: Yeah, and we're also very poor. So we, like, you would think a Waffle House would do wonders here. So I'm not sure what they're waiting for. We're poor. We've got crime. We've got fat people. Like, we're built for this.
12: And tortas.
9: Jeez. No, I hear you, Mississippi.
11: Yeah. Yeah, we rocketed past Mississippi. We don't have any scurvy at all.
8: That's right. The Netflix special Nostalgic is available for streaming now on Netflix. Talk about, you know, when you, like, the process of recording a special. Now, is this one of the things, because I've seen it done both ways. Did you, like, say, okay, this is the stop on the tour, we're going to do the special, or do you record every night and go, this night was the best, this is what I'm putting out as the special? How did you do it?
9: We had a date set at a theater, and we did three shows. Three sold out shows, and you kind of splice them and mix them between those three. You wear the same outfit, all three shows, and you kind of try to, you know, for me, I had one that I liked way more than the other two, even though they were all pretty similar. It's all the same material, but the crowd makes a difference too. You got to have them bring it on their end. And so, you know, there's several different ways to do it, but that's how we did it. We set a date, had three shows in 2 days. And then you got to wear the exact same thing, have the stool in the same spot, water in the same spot. That way, and they tell you, you know, if I say a joke wrong or if I don't like how something, you can go to the top and redo it and start over. And I don't do that because I hate the way that it just takes away all the authenticity of the feeling of the room. So mine's just a straight run through. There is no stopping and fixing anything, and I think that's the, you know, that's the way it should be.
11: It seems to always seem to pan out there at the end. Down the news down here, Tony Romo, former Dallas Cowboy quarterback, got a DWI up in Wisconsin yesterday. Any advice for him?
9: No, I don't know if you saw. I had a little thought on it that went viral because I go, Tony Romo got a DWI in Wisconsin, which is not easy to do. There is a lot of competition out there. And so, yeah, I mean, that's a tough road. Let me tell y'all something. Everybody's driving drunk. I don't know if you've ever been there, but you have to really show out a little bit. You might have to spin around a sign or two. I don't know how you get caught in Wisconsin at 6 p.m. driving drunk. Everybody's drunk. I mean, it's a barrel shoot. But yeah. He's going to his grandparents' house, and people don't believe him. I do. I mean, I don't drink anymore, but if you've never caught a buzz and drove to Mama's, you've never had an afternoon.
8: I think you're exactly right. My favorite part was the, I don't know if you've got to see it yet. It just came out yesterday. The body cam footage from his arrest.
9: Yes.
8: And what he says. Did I pass this test? The field sobriety test. And she says, "Go ahead and turn around for me, sir." And he goes, "I guess not.
11: I guess not."
8: guess that's a no.
9: That's great.
8: All right, Derek Stroop is our guest on the AJ and Rob show. It looks like The Breadwinner, the movie that you did, is not on Netflix yet. Looks like it's going to be on Netflix in August or September. Did not last in the theaters all that long. Well, I'm looking here at an 18% on Rotten Tomatoes. A lot of it seems to be they're blaming you. How was what was the filming process like and like, you know, being around like Mandy Moore, big, and I Nate, but like being around Colin Jost, Mandy Moore, these big stars, what was that like for you?
9: I mean, it was cool. Now, it doesn't really, you don't shoot the whole movie in like a day or two. So there's so many different casts that come in at different times. When I came in, Colin and Mandy were not around, for those 2 days. I was shooting a dealership scene that was like pretty specific, like a very niche role of me losing my mind on the sales floor type thing. And so I didn't get to run into a bunch of other people, but the whole experience was really cool. I'd never been in a movie, and just the setup and just all the cameras and the action. God, it's exactly kind of the feel that you would think that it would be. But yeah, the movie's great. I mean, even though you beat it up pretty good up top there,
8: didn't beat it up. I just read the reviews. What do you want to do?
9: Yeah. I mean, come on.
12: Then you blame it on him.
9: You beat it up a little bit there. But here's the thing: they didn't think that it was going to go to theaters and turn the world around. This is just a classic, you know, family comedy, you know, Mr. Mom kind of remade 25 years later. So they want the streaming is what they were trying to hurry up and get to. The streaming is where it's going to be in people's living rooms. It's going to be on airplanes. And it's a safe bet. It's funny. There's not a bunch of cussing, yada, yada. But it seems like a pretty mundane movie in the world that we live in now, because the world's completely on fire and everybody's callous to it. So if your movie's not about drinking Mountain Dew and riding a bald eagle while shooting a machine gun, people are like, what are we doing out here? It's just a classic, hey, you know, here's a ham sandwich. Mom and Dad are going to go out on the patio and talk about the bills. It's safe for the kids.
8: To be fair, 85% on Fandango. So those Rotten Tomatoes guys, they're just too harsh is what it boils down to.
12: Did you act or did you just be yourself?
9: I mean, I think in those situations, it's a little bit of both. I mean, for me, they wanted me. They wrote me a little spot where I could just be who I was. So that took a lot of pressure off. You know, I'm glad that they didn't have the face to bring me in as a method actor and be like, now we want you to be an old man that's disturbed. That would have been tough. But they just gave me some caffeine and rolled the cameras, and that worked out.
8: Nice. Is that something you want to keep doing, the movies and stuff, or do you want to focus on comedy? Do you have another special in the works, or what's the game plan coming up next?
9: Yeah, the new theater tour is a brand new hour. So when that starts in September, that's all new material. That's a brand new hour, and it's going to take, you know, I'm going to have that on tour for about a year or so before I turn that into a special. I would love to be in movies and such. I mean, you see stand-up comedians. There's no stand-up comic that turns down the movie world to stay in stand-up. Even though this is one of the raw forms of comedy, yada, yada, it's hard. If you're doing it the way you're supposed to be doing it, this is a very hard art.

0: for them. I come up with all my own material, write my own stuff. I mean, God bless crowd work. I like it sometimes, but I have written this material. I'm not asking you how your day's going. I've been in the lab before I got up there. And so, you know, it's a little bit of a different approach, but about a year, year and a half, I'll have another special.
1: So when you hit San Antonio, we'll have the theater tour in full effect.
0: You'll have I got a brand new hour. It's going to knock you over the head.
1: Awesome. Now, is Nate Bargatze a dick? Because he seems like such a nice guy really in front of the camera and everything. Is he behind the scenes kind of a jerk? Because he can't be that nice.
0: No, I mean, truthfully, I've only known him. People think that we've known each other because our accents are similar and yada yada. They think I've known Nate since February of 2024. I didn't know him a day before.
1: Does he owe you any money?
0: We just had the same we just had the same management, and so we got linked up, and it's been great. And Nate's the man. He's the funniest person I've seen on stage. Off stage, he might even be even funnier. I mean, he's really dry. He likes to have fun, and so
1: he's a legitimately nice guy. One more reason to dislike him.
0: No, he really. Anybody that hung out with Nate would enjoy hanging out with Nate, really. I would not just say that. I would find a way to get out of this conversation. But he really is a top-notch dude.
2: That is Derek Stroop. He's been our guest. The 2026 Running Hot Tour is going to roll through San Antonio on October 16th. They'll be at the Empire Theater. I bet we'll have tickets to give away.
1: I assume we will be in the crowd as well.
2: And we will likely be there as well. Derek, we appreciate the time, man. And you're doing really funny things. Love to hear it. And looking forward to seeing you here in San Antonio.
0: Thanks for having me on, fellas. Y'all have a good day.
2: Thanks, brother. All right, man, you too. That is Derek Stroop. He and all our guests up here via the Byers Barricades guest line. 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I didn't beat up the movie. It was just...
1: you kind of beat it up.
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5: Good morning. We are working a few trouble spots. 281 northbound Mulberry, that stalls off to the shoulder. Another at 281 northbound Stone Oak Parkway and I-10 westbound Medical. All of these stalls, right shoulder. Main lanes are getting by. Definitely filling in and slowing down along 1604 westbound from Judson on over to Stone Oak Parkway and southbound 35 Judson Road to 410. That's also starting to fill in. Now, if you guys see something that we're not talking about, call us on the traffic tip line so we can go and check it out. That number, 210-785-2601. I'm Debbie Alcacer, KTSA, Time Saver Traffic.
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5: I've never eaten at Waffle House before.
4: That's crazy,
6: man. We got
4: to
6: fix that, man.
5: Yeah, I've never eaten there. Well,
6: there's not a lot of things there.
0: He doesn't leave town.
6: Well, there's, and then there,
5: I don't leave my house.
6: I mean, you couldn't eat much of the waffle. Now, you could have lots of the eggs and all the other stuff, but
5: yeah, that's my thing too.
0: Can you eat potatoes?
5: No.
7: Oh man,
6: they do good potatoes.
7: Yeah, their hash browns pretty good.
0: That's the truth. Mm-hmm.
5: Unless I eat like 5 pieces of protein, then maybe some, but not a lot.
6: See, it might not be worth the effort. Man. You know,
5: yeah.
6: At least the tacos you can eat inside.
4: My brother, we went to Waffle House once. We'd gotten a little boozed up. Went to Waffle House and
5: you got Romo'd up.
4: He was like, "I'm gonna get 4 waffles."
0: I said, "Dude, you can't eat 4
5: well,
0: waffles.
5: Well, how big are the waffles?
4: They're big.
5: Oh, really?
6: Size of your plate. Yeah.
5: Is it like the ones you make at the what is it? The Continental Breakfast?
4: They're bigger than that. They're the size of the plate. They're like plate sized waffles.
5: Okay, all right."
4: And he ate about 1.5 and was like, "You were right. You were right. Okay, uh-huh.
6: It was a worthy attempt.
4: Can't eat 4 waffles."
5: Well, he tried.
4: Yeah. There's a lot of people who do fantasy football punishments where every waffle, like you got to sit in a Waffle House for 24 hours and every waffle you eat takes 1 hour off your time.
6: And about 3 in, you're like, "I'm just going to nap.
4: I'm just going to sleep here."
6: Sleep here. Nice. Although we do need one.
4: Yeah,
6: really
4: I know, man.
6: One. It doesn't even need to be open in the day either. It won't interact with our taco business at all.
4: No,
6: I think there's one in 6 a.m. That's all you need.
4: I think there's one in Kyle, Texas, which isn't too far.
6: Not too far, but far enough to where it
5: is. The closest one, Austin?
4: It's like
6: right south of Austin.
4: Like south of Austin, north of San Marcos. San Marcos.
5: Oh, okay.
4: Sorry.
5: Yeah.
6: Marcos.
5: Now we say Marcos.
4: That's what I say, San Marcos. Anybody knows what I'm talking about. Yeah. The Tate brothers, who are locked up right now,
6: good
4: by the
6: people.
4: Way.
6: Good. Just two good
4: they're
6: boys.
4: They're just misunderstood.
6: Just two good boys that
4: they're misunderstood,
6: traffic,
4: Rob.
6: Young Romanian women.
5: What color's your Bugatti?
6: evidently lavender.
5: Then he's color of a jail cell.
4: What did I say? I got to pull up the exact quote that when Greta Thunberg.
6: You're getting faced.
4: Like roasted.
5: Oh, yeah.
4: Andrew Tate. Because Andrew Tate was talking about, I've got 33 cars and enormous emissions. Yeah. You know, he's like talking about all his, I've got this car. And
8: Oh, here it is. Okay. I have 33 cars. My Bugatti has a W16 8.0 quad turbo. Please send me, or no, my two Ferrari 812 Competizione have 6.5 liter V12s. This is just a start. Please provide your email address so I can send you a complete list of my car collection and their respective enormous emissions. And Greta, mind you, this was, I'm talking 2022, so like.
6: She was like 13.
8: Yeah, she was like a kid when this happened. She said, yes, please do enlighten me. Email me at smalldickenergy@getalife.com. And I was like, yep, that is that is the best when the alpha male gets roasted, the top G gets roasted by a little girl. But he does not feel, or I should say his attorneys do not feel like they are getting fair treatment.
6: You're saying what?
8: Andrew and Tristan Tate, arrested by U.S. Marshals at a bare-knuckle boxing event in Miami on July 18th. They're being held in secure housing and federal detention. They want to be extradited to the U.K. They're fighting against extradition to the U.K. because they face a combined total of 59 criminal charges there, including rape, sex trafficking, and offenses related to indecent images of a child and extreme pornography.
6: I think that their 15 minutes is just about up.
8: The charges have, quote, put a target on their back for them to get stabbed, jumped, or murdered, their lawyer says, after scheduling a court hearing on Monday. Every time somebody walks by their cell, they get called a word that starts with a P that's more appropriate to Jeffrey Epstein and not appropriate to them.
6: Mm-hmm.
8: So there's a pecking order in jail. It's very real. And when you come in with those allegations, there's no excuses. Yeah. So maybe, I don't know. Don't have child porn. That's one of those. Yeah,
6: don't traffic in women.
8: Yeah, don't rape. Don't have child porn, and you'll feel perfectly safe in prison. Well, not perfectly, but
6: judging by what he had on, he might be having a good time.
8: McBride added that the child sex claims meant that the brothers are seen as fair game, and the public is greenlighting for them to get murdered in jail. These allegations against them are the worst for a multitude of reasons. It's one of the reasons why they're in solitary. We hope to get them out. The top G has to be in solitary? You're the top G.
9: I know. Come on, man.
8: Come on.
6: He's making money.
8: Federal
6: influencing.
8: The federal judge. Boy, if you're the Tate brothers, you look and you see, okay, who's my judge going to be? You look down and it says federal magistrate judge.
6: Madam
8: Lauren Lewis.
6: Uh-oh.
8: You go, son of a bitch. God, that is not what I wanted. She said they can be released on bail while awaiting extradition to be held. She set
6: a
8: date for a detention hearing on whether or not they can be released while awaiting extradition to be held on August 13th, which means they've got at least two more weeks in jail of dodging whatever they've got to be dodging out there.
9: What happened?
8: You know. They are dual citizens of the U.S. and the U.K.
6: How did that come about, I wonder?
8: I'm not really sure.
9: He knows one of the Trumps.
6: Because he's Brit.
8: Yeah, he's British.
6: Right? Yeah.
8: He says his ex account, which is being the lawyer said is being updated by his team because he doesn't have access to a phone, has repeatedly said that he's being held in the jail's special housing unit and has no commissary, no phone calls, no yard time.
6: In a box, contemplating his ill-gotten money and deeds.
8: It has also claimed that his neighbor is a cannibal who screams throughout the night. They got to let this guy go.
9: Oh, that's just Tony Romo in the drunk tank.
6: That's not a cannibal.
9: You're fine. It's just a Dallas cowboy.
6: Romo trying to get to Granny's house.
8: On top of their charges in the U.K., they're also being criminally prosecuted in Romania over allegations that include having sex with a minor, trafficking minors, and running an organized crime operation and money laundering. Of course, they deny those charges. Andrew Tate says on X that he is being held as a, quote, political prisoner.
6: He's righteous.
8: Political prisoner.
9: Two words. Oh, well.
6: Yep.
8: you nice can knowing you. Set it down to one word, Vic. You just go... Welp.
6: Welp.
8: Welp.
6: Next, we're going to get clavicular. Clavicular.
8: Yep. He's next. He is next. So there you go. The latest on the top G. Things not going great.
6: Does his brother just along for the ride? Does his brother have anything?
8: I mean, I think like
9: he's involved, but it seems like he's just
6: like,
9: in
6: hey,
9: the
6: I'll drive the cars.
9: Yeah.
6: You just
9: He's just in the background.
8: Okay. He's the lesser brother.
9: Yeah,
8: you know, he's not the top G.
9: He's not as outspoken as
6: mostly G.
8: Yeah. He's kind. They call him kind of G.
9: He's lowercase G.
6: Nearly G.
8: Yeah.
9: He's lowercase G.
6: Kind of bottom G. He's kind of an H. Really
8: Not a super G, but still a G, but not
6: the Fredo.
9: They were both fighters, right? Both of them, or just one? Just Andrew.
8: I think Tristan was a fighter too. Okay. Though I don't think he was quite as successful. But he walks around looking like he almost tries to like nerd himself up, like tries to make himself look smarter.
6: He appears to be the smart one of the two.
8: Yeah,
6: which like isn't hard to be.
8: You can tell because he puts on glasses.
6: Yeah, he's wearing glasses and has hair.
8: And has
9: he's not wearing like tight purple pants or whatever the hell.
8: Oh,
6: see that's you know, when he was arrested. No matter what happens to the top G from now on, everybody's last memory of him will be in the pedal pushers and the lavender shirt. No matter what he does, he's that guy now.
8: Yeah. The sad thing is Tristan Tate doesn't have his own Wikipedia page. So if you type in Tristan Tate Wikipedia, it goes to the Legal Affairs of the Tate Brothers Wikipedia. Like there's a whole Wikipedia page dedicated to their legal affair. Like they're Charles Manson and Co. It's like,
9: see, look, this is,
8: oh, you don't wear that, Vic?
9: I don't
8: wear.
9: No. Oh, I don't wear my pants that high.
8: Why not?
9: No.
8: Not even when you mow the lawn?
9: Nope. No, I wear shorts.
8: Okay.
9: I wear actually like the bikini shorts I mow the lawn.
8: Those aren't those shorts? Or capri pants, I guess.
9: Yeah. They're just high water. High water capri
8: pants. You don't know what it's like to be the top G, man.
9: No.
6: No, it's hard to dress.
8: Yeah, you don't know how to look.
6: You're not allowed to ever wear socks again, evidently.
8: No.
6: Yeah. Top G's, don't get socks.
8: No socks. I'm a sock guy.
9: Yeah, me too.
8: I like socks.
9: Word. I thought there was another picture.
6: I hope he gets his ass kicked. I want to come out bruised up like Dan Aykroyd in Trading Places. Those men tried to have sex with me.
9: Like I said, he's going to be.
6: I hope he gets it all.
9: What's up, Juice?
8: I think somebody.
6: Put him next to the cannibal.
8: I think someone's going to make sweet love to him. And then tell
9: no
8: Angie,
9: say,
8: you call me the top G now. What's that make me?
9: Yeah, what does that mean?
6: You're the
9: top G is because are
6: you're
9: you
6: the bottom
9: on top?
6: G now.
8: Yeah, top G, bottom bump.
6: You're the bottom G. Whole other ad campaign.
8: Yeah, I love how Andrew Tate's lawyer's bitching about him being in solitary. You know, Andrew Tate's like,
6: thank you.
8: Hey, mate, keep me in solitary. What are you doing? Don't tell them to take me out of there.
9: Yeah, I don't want to go to Gin Pop. Gin Pop.
8: They're all trying to put it in me.
6: A little rapey here in Florida.
9: I know.
8: And they think I'm very handsome.
9: There's a lot of horny men
6: in here. They're making me wear this maroon shirt, this lavender shirt. They're making me tie this on.
8: All right. Enough already.
9: All right.
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12: Good morning. As we wrap up our morning rush hour into the midday, we still have a few trouble spots. 281 northbound approaching Hildebrand, that's an accident. Two right lanes are blocked. 10-12 minute delay. It's got you slow from 35. It's also impacting traffic on 37 northbound right at Houston Street. I-10 westbound crossroads, that stalls in the right lane. Stop and go from Vance Jackson. And 410 eastbound, the on-ramp from Babcock got a wreck. The on-ramp blocked. Looks like the right shoulder of the freeway is blocked as well. I'm Debbie Alcacer, KTSA, Time Saver Traffic.
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0: Romo. We're watching more of his...
1: Tony Romo's like, he's doing stretches before he did the...
0: He's up. And the cop goes, have you had any head injuries? And he stopped back and he went, well, not recently.
2: I've had a bunch of concussions.
0: I've had a few.
2: Yeah.
0: Well, not recently.
1: Not today.

0: He literally limbered up for his drunk walk.
1: God, that is funny. I don't know why I didn't show that in the video that I found. That is too funny. Yeah.
0: Mind if I stretch out?
1: Dude's
0: there?
1: Like, he's like leaning up on the car, like stretching out his back and his calves.
0: Gonna do a Dr. Jason Garrett. Recently.
1: Not today.
0: He literally limbered up for his drunk walk.
1: God, that is funny. I don't know why I didn't show that.

0: Mexico's Caribbean coast.
1: What do you mean? Another record?
0: A record.
2: What do you mean?
0: World
2: it's like
0: record.
2: Been let loose, or they caught it, or they found it.
0: Oh, this is seaweed.
1: Oh.
0: Oh, sorry, Rob. I just wanted to see if you got excited for a minute.
2: I was about to go.
0: Yeah, like, I
2: got to
0: use my vacation days.
1: It's probably all swag.
2: It's not that Mexican brick, is it? I haven't had that since the 80s.
1: It's been floating around for 30 years.
0: Yeah, so all the good stuff to... all the good stuff that, you know, that people go to the Caribbean coast for in Mexico, it's all disgusting right now, covered in seaweed, just letting you know. I just saw that headline, and I want to get Rob's reaction. Like, what?
2: I almost panicked.
0: What do you mean?
2: Come to the aid of our brethren down south.
1: Yeah.
2: You gotta send us some of your best.
0: This is a weird story. Sonia Exelby, she's 32, was reported missing from her home in Portsmouth. In Britain.
2: All right.
0: After failing to return on a flight from Florida last October. Her body was found in Florida on October 17th. Dwayne Hall of Ocala, Florida, was subsequently arrested on charges of first-degree murder and kidnapping. He's expected to face trial coming up in November.
2: All right.
0: Like, there's all these tributes going around right now. They're like, oh, your life was snatched away from you way too soon. You were deeply loved. We miss you more than words can say. We love you so much, always and forever. Okay. But during the investigation, they found that Sonia had been suicidal for some time and was traveling to the United States with the intention of meeting up with a person she met online who would be willing to kill her violently.
2: Well, that's an interesting dating site.
1: What kind of fetish is that?
2: That's
0: a weird app. I don't know. It says evidence retrieved from her computer indicates that she was suicidal and traveling to the U.S. to be possibly sexually abused, tortured, and murdered by unknown individuals.
1: Weird. Okay.
0: A shovel found at Hall's home was found to contain soil which matched that was found at the burial site.
2: So he hadn't said anything.
0: And her blood was found on the handle. He hasn't said anything about it yet. But I think he's waiting for, or maybe at least he hasn't said anything publicly. He hadn't had a chance to.
2: Even if he killed her, he still killed her. Even if she wanted it, you can't do that.
0: Yeah. I guess.
2: You can't.
0: Yeah. Maybe in some countries, not here.
2: Well, not in the United States. It's a homicide, through and through.
0: But it's like...
2: Even if they ask. Now, there are some states that will allow that Jack Kevorkian idea.
0: Yeah.
2: But I don't think having some random dude off the internet pop you in the head with a shovel and burying you, that's not going to let him go free.
0: Okay. What about the Trevor Bauer stuff, like where he was like choking her and stuff? If a gal says, hey, in writing, like, I want you to choke me out until I lose consciousness... And then she loses consciousness, but she dies.
2: You killed her.
0: It's like a full-blown homicide?
2: Yeah. You killed her.
1: Yeah.
2: Now, it might have been accidental. You didn't have...
1: Manslaughter.
2: It's not going to be manslaughter. Yeah, but you still killed her.
0: Yeah, I guess so. Yeah, I don't know how to feel about this one because, I mean, this...
1: So she should have written down, and if I die, you're off the hook?
2: Well, I don't think she can do that. You can't do that.
0: I don't think you're allowed to do that.
2: Sign this paperwork.
3: Yeah, sign this.
0: Yeah.
1: I have it notarized. Hold on.
0: Yeah, this guy's been put in a very unfortunate situation.
2: He shouldn't have been so nice to her.
0: Yeah, you got to just say no.
1: Hey, did you ever talk about that Netflix special of the relationship between that U.S. Marshal?
0: Okay.
1: Yeah, I finally saw it yesterday. I couldn't believe it.
2: Toxic relationship.
1: Yeah, the toxic love story.
2: Dude.
1: I couldn't believe it.
2: Everybody crazier than the next.
0: Yep. Like you see that at the beginning, you're like, oh, she's really crazy.
1: I know, man. You don't know crazy.
2: Wait till this happens.
0: She's even crazier. And then at the end, it's like, no, but here's the twist.
1: Here's the big twist.
0: He's the crazy.
1: Yeah.
0: Oh, it's wild. But what did I tell you?
1: That was
0: adult Disney person.
2: Yeah. Oh, they're Disney folk.
1: They were Disney folk.
0: Adult Disney person. You can't trust them. You cannot trust them. It's crazy.
1: Y'all need to watch that.
0: And I'm not talking about like an adult who, you know, goes once to goes to Disney World once. That's fine. I'm talking about like if you're a person who regularly attends Disney and like is into Disney stuff as an adult.
2: If you know the secret locales,
0: that's

0: mailing list.
1: Yeah. It ain't good.
0: If you're still wearing a Mickey Mouse watch over the age of 25.
1: And if the if you have a personalized guide at Disney, like if you've got a concierge that knows you, oh, welcome back, Mr. Thompson. We'd love to...
0: I appreciate your new mouse ears.
1: Will you be starting with the teacups again?
0: Oh, this is my 1,000th visit.
1: But the guy... So this guy is a... Dwayne Hall is a sadist pagan worshiper.
0: Oh.
1: Accused of stabbing her to death. Then he sent the alleged murder weapon by mailing it to a pal. We talked earlier about the cost of forever stamps. Like, the shipping on that is outrageous.
2: I wonder what next day is.
1: I know. Yeah. Exelby, who had had severe mental health issues, had arranged to pay Hall, who is a former pizza delivery driver who worships Anubis, the Egyptian god of death.
2: Yeah. I learned that from The Mummy.
1: To torture and kill her. And then in October, he bought paracord, gun cleaner, rope, and a shovel at Walmart before he picked her up at the airport.
0: He's just going to church.
1: And drove her out to an Airbnb.
0: He just headed to church.
2: There you go, buddy.
0: And the king of what? Anubis?
1: Anubis.
2: Anubis, yeah.
0: All right. And what church is that? First Anubis Lutheran?
1: I'm not sure.
3: That's the church of Anton LaVey.
1: Now, on the afternoon of October 11th, Hall transferred $1,200 from Exelby's bank card and recorded a video on his cell phone. In the four-minute video, he says that it's her in the video, and he says she says, "I've crushed everyone who ever loves me," she wanted this to happen. She said, "I thought he'd do it quick and not give my mind time to stew and realize this is the last thing I'll ever say to anyone if I don't take his offer of shooting him." So he offered to say, "Hey, if you want to shoot me,
0: I'll shoot you." If you're,
1: I mean, I don't. She said, "I'm trying to be quick, and my time is up." And that was the end of it.
0: Did he shoot her?
1: I don't think he shot her. I think he strangled. No, he knifed her.
0: He knifed her.
1: He knifed her.
0: She didn't ask for that.
1: Yeah. So,
0: but Anubis did.
1: Yes, the god of war, Anubis, is the one who told him to do it. He's now charged with murder and kidnapping. Although kidnapping might be hard to stick. I mean, She passed off her flight information and said, "Hey, can you pick me up from the airport?" I don't know if that's kidnapping.
0: By
1: the murder, though?
0: I
1: guess if you get murdered, kidnapping doesn't matter much, does it?
0: And if you're murdering in the honor of Anubis, it might be good for him. He might get a special place.
1: It could be. Well, but Hall pleaded not guilty to the murder charge, to both charges, and Anubis went, Do you want to
0: be
1: in this thing or not? Are you serious about this Anubis thing or not?
0: This church is never going to take hold unless you guys do what I ask you to do.
1: Need someone to be serious.
0: Yeah. Hard to get British women to fly to Florida and get buried in a swamp. It's hard.
1: That's right. Anubis is just like, bro, you had your chance.
2: You're killing me.
1: You had your chance to glorify me, and you're pleading not guilty. Come on.
2: You wimp.
0: The Temple of the Oculus Anubis is the name of the church.
1: Yeah, well, welcome to the team. Now you've gone to the website, they're going to send you a registration form.
0: It's going to be...
2: No, our IT guy's going to get it.
1: Yeah, all right. Let's take a quick break. We'll come back. We'll see what's going on in Hollywood. It's the AJ and Rob Show, 94.1.
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16: Aaron Rodgers confirmed that this year will be the last of his last retirement years. 2026 will be his last season and said there's zero debate. The Golden State Warriors re-signed Draymond Green to a one-year $27 million deal. Green had opted out of his deal earlier this season in an attempt to bring in LeBron James. Whoops, but he got paid.
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6: What?
1: Kyler Murray and J.J. McCarthy to split first-team reps in Minnesota. Did they not see J.J. McCarthy play football last year? I'd warn against that.
16: I don't know what was more surprising yesterday. The Kyler Murray, J.J. McCarthy, they're going to split reps, and I don't know how that's going to turn out. Or Vegas coach said Kirk Cousins is our quarterback.
1: I'm the least surprised by that.
16: I shouldn't say I'm not surprised that it's Kirk Cousins, but the way that he said it, like he's the best quarterback, he's going to get all the reps, but we are going to split reps with a second team as well.
1: Here's why Kirk Cousins had to be the starter. If Kirk Cousins starts the season and is terrible, which is likely, you can always tell your fans, hey, we've got hope. We had the number one pick that he's waiting here. He's been working to get ready for this. And then and eventually he'll disappoint as well. But you at least can sell them hope for a little while. If you start with Mendoza and he sucks, you go, well,
16: there's no place to go but down.
1: We still have Kirk Cousins. And you go, oh, well, that's never going to get us any wins. And
16: well, to me, it's one of those, you're damned if you do, damned if you don't. Because he'll be, if Fernando doesn't get the ball the first game, he'll be the first one since Baker Mayfield that didn't. But Baker went 3 games, got the ball, and still ruined him. So you're damned if you do and damned if you don't. If you're the number one overall quarterback, you're going to get the ball eventually.
1: Yeah. Did Bryce Young get the ball right away?
16: Yeah, he got the ball right away.
1: Oh, that was a mistake.
16: I mean, so whether you get it.
1: Cam Ward got it. They didn't want it. They didn't want him to get it.
16: We're talking about the number one quarterback overall gets the ball. And the last one that didn't was Baker. We know.

0: Brady's going to play. Ideally, Kirk Cousins shows up and plays so well, Fernando never sets foot on the field. Universally, we all know the best thing for your newly acquired quarterback is a soft opening, a slow matriculation. It makes it so difficult unless you are one of those very rare guys that happens once every 5 or 6 years. It just doesn't work. So I appreciate the coach saying that, but we also know when you're number one overall, your team sucks so bad. You just got to go ahead and do this.
1: I think they're going to go slow. I think they're going to.
0: Let's hope for his sake that he doesn't. If he doesn't play a snap in the first three quarters of a game for the first 5, 6, 7, 8 weeks, well done, Vegas. Not that he shouldn't be out on the field. I'd play him every game. I'd give him a snap or two every game. But no, I would not put anything on him because it is a prescription for failure if you can possibly avoid it.
1: Yeah. All right. Here's where we like to see what's going on in the world of Hollywood these days. Jay-Z has added more shows, more London and L.A. shows to his 30th anniversary tour. Somehow not canceled. Seems to be like he's dodging bullets because it feels like there's always people like, oh, he's a bad guy, bad guy, bad guy. But he. Still
0: married.
1: Still out there. Still
0: out there. What's the Illuminati? What's it called?
1: Illuminati.
0: Illuminati? Yes, yeah. That's what's keeping him afloat.
1: He's added a... Well, you don't think like... never mind.
2: There's more secret societies.
1: You think Diddy and Jeffrey Epstein weren't in those clubs?
2: They were both Freemasons.
1: Okay, yeah, well, that one was. All right.
0: They never learned the handshake. They were like initiates.
1: They were in your fraternity, I bet.
0: They were. Mine recently Diddy, thrown off campus.
1: Diddy has the same tattoo as Rob, and they do a special handshake. But Jay-Z's added a second date in L.A. and a second date in New York. Or no, excuse me, in U.K.
0: In Wembley.
1: And they're going to play. He's playing like soccer stadiums. He's playing 3 Yankee Stadium concerts. He's going to be playing Tottenham Hotspur Stadium. Maybe that's up Jimmy's alley. One of the shows at New York, there was a 4-hour delay after audience members reportedly rushed the gates ahead of the gig starting. They got past security without being screened, so they locked the stadium down fully, and they didn't allow fans in or out. Jay-Z finally got to take the stage 4 hours after the listed start time.
0: Dude, that's like a GNR show. I would like to see the show.
1: I wouldn't mind seeing it.
0: If it was easy. I'm not going to fly to London or New York, but if it was easy, I'd go see Jay-Z.
1: So he's the tour is the 30th anniversary tour, and he's doing his first two albums, Reasonable Doubt, and
0: that'd be worth going.
1: Yeah, so I'd be interested in seeing it, but yeah, I would also imagine tickets are
0: through the roof. But I think of him more as a mogul than a musician anymore.
1: See, you know what I mean? But I still think of Jay-Z
0: it's
1: as like
0: a great player that became a coach, and you're like, you're going to stop coaching now and you're going to go tour again. So, I want to see it, but he's not high on my list of great performers that I feel like I need to see.
1: Yeah.
0: You know what I mean? He's just been part of my life for as long as I can remember, and honestly, I've never seen him live.
1: Well, speaking of high, Willie Nelson is urging Americans to fight the construction of data centers. They only destroy the environment around them.
2: They apparently do.
1: So he posted an open letter on social media describing how he grew up in Abbott, Texas.
0: Fine place to be.
1: And that the community needs to fight against the data centers invading our land. The last thing we need is a loud, water-thieving, light-polluting data center anywhere near our town, or any others for that matter.
0: But I need my AI.
1: I know. How am I going to make a funny funny picture?
0: I got questions I got to ask.
1: How am I going to make a photo with where Rambo's dressed up as Rambo, but he's got a raccoon head and raccoon hands?
0: Willie's got to figure out how he's going to sell his drink in Texas next week.
1: I know.
0: You got more pressing problems.
1: Are they going to cut that off?
0: 31st, man. Just about every bit of weed in Texas is done.
1: Really? Like even the drinkable like stuff?
0: If it's got Delta anything, it's done.
1: Oh.
2: Yeah.
0: Now, we'll science our way through that. They're going to come up with a different kind of...
2: Yeah, Delta 11.
0: Yeah, we're going to have another Delta coming.
1: We got to figure out.
0: But right now, it's all on midnight on the 31st. It's done.
1: Oh, great.
2: Well, just be like... fireworks. It's illegal, but
1: it's illegal, but we do it.
2: But we do it.
1: Yeah. And what are you gonna do? You gonna stop us with this? Come on.
2: Yeah.
1: You gonna stop us? And finally, Jared Leto is accused of criminal sexual conduct by four women in a new BBC documentary titled Jared Leto, Hollywood's Dark Secret. It airs today. A total of 10 women came forward with allegations against the actor and musician, nine of whom the BBC says are sharing their stories for the first time. One of them accuses him of assaulting her in a motel bathroom when she was 17. Another claims he threatened her with sexual assault when she was 19. Dude. A third says she allegedly had sex with Leto in California when she was 17 under the age of consent, which would therefore be classified as statutory rape. And she claims he shrugged off a conversation about the age of consent being 18 in the state. And the fourth woman alleges that Leto made repeated sexually explicit phone calls to her when she was 16. And on at least one occasion, he suggested that they have sex. In the documentary, the BBC says it has seen an NDA that the fourth one was asked to sign to stop her from discussing her relationship, and she refused to sign it. Four other women accused Jared Leto of making strange and often very sexual phone calls to them when they were younger. And they said this is 25 years ago, and he's gotten away with it. He's 54 years old now. They're saying this was happening when
0: Jared
1: he was in his Leto 30s and his
0: 54?
1: 40s. Yeah. He's holding up really well, actually.
2: Man.
1: Must be all
2: I'm 1 year
0: well,
2: older
0: it's
2: than
0: been
2: him.
0: Nice knowing you, bro. Been nice knowing you.
1: Yeah, maybe so. He doesn't have that Joker job anymore, does he?
0: I don't think he's got any job. No.
2: Wasn't he in Tron?
1: Maybe
2: Ares,
1: so.
2: Tron Ares, I think it's a new one.
1: Yeah.
0: He really hasn't made that many movies.
1: Mm-mm. That's not true.
0: I mean, he hadn't made that many. 15, maybe?
1: Oh, that's a lot of movies,
0: well,
1: dude.
0: Well, I mean, so he's been around for a long time. He makes a movie about every 5 years.
1: Well,
2: he was in Tron. Okay.
1: Yeah, he's been in a lot. I mean, he's been in movies like forever.
0: Now, the last one I remember him, it was a Netflix. It was a murder mystery where he was a killer.
1: Oh, God,
0: but
1: dude, he's been in way more than 15 movies.
0: Is it really?
1: Yeah, yeah.
0: I have missed it.
1: Well, the thing is, he's rarely the leading man.
0: Yeah, he's always the weird sidebar character, which kind of fits the accusations.
1: Although in Tron Ares, he plays Ares.
2: Yeah,
1: in Morbius, he's Michael Morbius.
0: Oh, that's right. He was Morbius. That's the last time I saw him.
1: He was the Joker in the Justice League movie.
2: Yeah.
1: And Suicide Squad. He was, I guess,
2: he was in the Masters of the Universe.
1: Yeah, he was Skeletor in Masters of the Universe.
2: I just saw that, too, over the weekend. And,
1: he was in Dallas Buyers Club, which is a great movie.
2: Okay.
1: He was actually really good in that movie. Yeah.
2: He was in Fight Club?
1: Panic Room. Yeah, he was in Fight Club. He was in...
2: he's been around then.
1: Girl Interrupted was another good one that he was in.
2: Okay.
1: And he was in American Psycho. And Requiem for a Dream. He's been in a bunch of movies, man. He's been around.
0: Not anymore.
1: Maybe not anymore. Maybe not anymore. And
0: his music. We're going to miss his music.
1: And recently hosted an episode of... as a celebrity guest host of Wheel of Fortune. Yeah.
2: Really?
1: Yeah, man. Just one episode, but hey, that could have been
0: it. That is a random place for Jared Leto to land.
2: Has he played Jesus in anything?
1: No, but he looks like he should, right?
2: Oh, man.
1: It looks like he should.
2: He's born to play that part.
1: All right. Let's take a brief intermission, and when we return, we will wrap up the show the way we always do, by taking a look at the Daily Lines. It's the AJ and Rob Show.
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0: air. Wrapping it up on a hump day. We're past the halfway point, Rob. We've made it. We just got Small Friday and regular Badass Friday to come.
1: Almost there. Almost. Yep. Although, you know, I got here to work and I this morning thought, man, this week's gone fast.
0: Yeah.
2: Every week does, seems like. We're already almost in August.
1: But today started like a week ago.
2: Oh, yeah.
0: It's true. Yeah, I noticed that the other day. I forgot what I was doing, but I was, it's when I was, given the date for the deer processor. And I was filling out the form and I was like, what's the date? She said, July 27th. I was like, oh my God.
1: Dude, I got an invite to a meeting.
0: Summer's almost over.
1: On January the 26th of next year, I got an invite for a meeting. Who the hell far out?
0: You decline the invite.
2: Yeah.
0: I don't go to those meetings.
2: Just say I'm busy.
1: Like, well, that's my schedule.
0: I like to be like, oh yeah, I've got plans.
2: Yeah.
0: What?
1: You busy January the 26th at 4 p.m.? Yep.
0: All right. Let's hit the daily lines.
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0: Who's our double dong contestant today?
2: Hold on. Let me pull it up. Dang it, I closed it.
0: Oh, okay. It's not that big of a deal. We're going to see who's...
1: It ain't going to happen anyway. Yeah.
0: It hasn't happened yet.
2: It's right here. It is Isaac Huerta. He chose Wyatt Langford.
0: Wyatt Langford. All right, let's get it, boy. Steph Curry's next team odds are up.
2: Spurs!
1: Spurs Twitter is losing its mind over this.
0: I still feel like Steph Curry's going to finish his career at Golden State, which is... There's been crazier things.
1: Well, Luka got traded. So after that, everything's possible.
0: Like Wayne Gretzky got traded. Kareem got traded. It happens.
1: I can't imagine that Golden State, unless Steph said, trade me, would ever do that. Why? Why on earth would you move the most important player in the history of your franchise?
2: Ask the Mavericks.
1: Well, I mean, actually, he's not. Dirk got the title.
2: Oh, yeah.
1: Steph is the dude.
0: Yeah.
1: I can't imagine.
0: Would be the Spurs trading Tim Duncan.
1: It would be. And you'd have to go face, even if you got better, even if they got the four number ones and De'Aaron Fox and Luke and whoever it might be, you still got to go to your populace and go, we made a deal today.
0: Yeah.
1: Man.
0: Although, I mean, like, and I know the Rockets, when Hakeem left, it was like he left via free agency.
1: Yeah, that wasn't a deal.
0: Which it's like, okay, we just couldn't resign him.
1: That's different.
0: But yeah, you trade away a player like that, man, that's a difficult decision to make.
1: Big brass cojones, man, if you did it. And it wouldn't be a bad deal for either side, quite frankly. I mean, you land four number ones anytime, any place, especially with a place
0: Steph
1: like Golden
0: State. Pulling four number ones at this point.
1: Well, though. I'm just saying, if they manage that, I still would have trouble saying yes.
0: Who do you think the favorite is?
1: It better be Golden State.
0: Well, got another team, yeah.
1: I have no idea who would even get into this.
0: There's a minus money favorite, minus 150, the Charlotte Hornets.
1: Well, you know,
0: that's
1: daddy's from that area. Yeah,
0: that's where he went to college, Davidson. Your second favorite is the Rockets at 3-1, Celtics 4-1, Heat 5-1, Nuggets 7-1. The Nuggets are in cap hell. They can't do it.
1: Yeah, I don't see.
0: Pistons 10-1, Oklahoma City 12-1. Some other notables, the Lakers 16-1, the Knicks 25-1, the San Antonio Spurs 40-1. There's a lot of buzz going about it for a guy that's 40-1 to be here.
1: Everybody simmer down.
0: Y'all chill out. Yeah, that ain't happening. That's courtesy of Bet Online Sports. All right, that does it for our program today. We're going to go home. Well, actually, we're not going to go home. We've got meetings today. We've got some bits to work on. We're going to try and keep coming up with new ways to entertain you. Jason and Joe, they'll be on the microphones at 2 o'clock. They're trying to come up with ways to entertain you, too.
4: 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See y'all.
5: 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We'll introduce you to Christian Parker after this.
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8: 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Parker is a protege of Philly defensive guru Vic Fangio, but Parker's putting his own stamp on the Dallas D.
9: This is our defense. 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So it's been real fun.
8: 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With your Cowboys report, I'm Christy Scales.
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27: My name is Erica, and my son, Kaysen, is a patient at Shriners Children. My oldest called me and said, Kaysen got burned. I said, how bad is it? He wouldn't answer me. Before we could see Kaysen, the trauma doctor came in and said he needs to go to Shriners.
0: To survive a burn injury and to return to life unafraid and full of joy and be who you're supposed to be is what we strive to deliver to our patients. His injury was a big injury and I think a testament to the care that we provide. He's fully functional. He's riding his dirt bike, doing all of the things that you would want him to do. I can't think of another system that has the impact on pediatric patients that Shriners Children's does.
1: I wouldn't do anything else.
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5: Yesterday, we spent a decent part of the show talking about the social media fights that we gotten into about our top five rankings. He's Mark Zeno. I'm Brandi Scott. 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

0: insurance. And maybe we're going to need some collision insurance just for the fighting that we are being threatened with. Because, dude, some of these rankings, and it was so innocuous, you know, we ranked stadiums. We ranked stadiums. It was me and it was Harry Lyles Jr. Harry had the positive side. He was like, "These are my top five NFL stadiums," and I said, "Cool." Some of them are layups. You know, you had Lambeau in there. Arrowhead felt a little patronizing for James Steele on the show. If we're being
1: of course,
0: if we're being honest. But and then I was like, you know, I can come up with a five worst, and they said, "How quickly can you do it?" And I said, "Let's do it right now." And so. So I did, and people are upset, including Torrey Smith, two-time Super Bowl champion wide receiver. He was like, "Wait a minute, this guy doesn't know ball if he's putting Levi Stadium on there." And I say all that to say, when we, in our little world, make proclamations like that and make definitive statements, it's one thing. When Jerry Jones does it, it is very, very much another, which leads us to the start of the program. No matter where you are, you can always listen to ESPN Radio on the ESPN app or Sirius XM Channel 80.
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0: 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And so we say that Jerry Jones has spoken, Jerry Jones speaking, very, very early in Cowboys camp, Mark Zito, the GM, the Cowboys owner, Jerry Jones, you might imagine, bullish. He is bullish about his ball club, a 7-9 football team, 7-9-1 a year ago, and he says that he has the roster, he has the horses, Zito, to contend for a Super Bowl, and that he likes the relatively quiet team that he's assembled from a relatively not quiet owner. Before we hear from Jera, just on first blush, there's been some Cowboys momentum coming into this season, but 7-9-1, there's plenty of room for improvement.
1: There is, but this is a team I think that is qualified to say should be the favorite to win the NFC East. And they should be a team that I believe will win the NFC East. I think they have the most talent of any roster in that division. Their defense got improved. And in reality, Randy, I'm a guy who has said Dak Prescott, if he wore a different logo on the side of his helmet, we'd look at him completely differently. If he wore a Vikings logo or a Bills logo or whatever, we would have a completely different view of the level of Dak Prescott. Guy's been a perennial top five quarterback in the league every single year from a production standpoint. Now, the biggest challenge for him is staying healthy. And if he is healthy, with the defense that the Cowboys have assembled, oh, by the way, Cowboys defense doesn't really need to be better than top half of the league. Because that offense will do the rest. And so we're not asking this defense to go, hey, you need to be a top 10 unit and keep people from scoring because our offense isn't that great. No. All you got to do is hold teams to like 22, 24 points.
0: Sure.
1: And it's realistic to believe that the Cowboys will continually score 27. And this is a team, again, I think is poised to win the NFC East.
0: I think so, too. I think it says as much about the rest of the East, though, as it does about Dallas. Agreed. I don't know that Dallas has made any significant, you know, sort of groundbreaking moves, but that is something that Jerry Jones hinted at in his relatively lengthy media availability yesterday. It's year two under Brian Schottenheimer. You could say maybe there'll be a greater familiarity with the offense, a greater familiarity from the coach with his roster. I don't know, but the offseason has been quieter than usual, quieter than what we're used to, until yesterday when Jerry approached the mic. So why don't we start with Jerry Jones speaking about his confidence level at just getting back to the postseason.
6: Maybe confidence is not the word I might use. What I've seen in the offseason gives us a chance, and we have the goods, so to speak, to really change up parts of the team. That had 9 of 11 coaches on defense, that's a material change. And the system that's going to go with it, that's a material change. So what I'm excited about is that I really believe that we can do something. The last time there were this many changes of any team that I've been involved in, where we changed the system, changed out all the players, and plus changed out the coaches, was the first year with Jimmy Johnson, and we won one football game. So we know that changing out and starting new can obviously create quite a challenge. But I like what we've got to work with.
0: Yeah, I would like what they have to work with as well. That offense, you know, to your point, I mean, getting George Pickens back, keeping George Pickens motivated, although that's probably a financial

0: Or salary cap nightmare at this point next season if he has another productive season. But they are probably the most prolific 1-2 wide receiver combo, at least in the NFC. I think Cincinnati has something to say about it in the AFC. And yeah, I'll say that over the Rams as well because of you know, a hamstring lack of reliability with Devontae Adams. But the offense hasn't ever really been the issue. It's can they stop anybody? It's can they, in a division that it has gotten better, but still you're not sure about Jaden Daniels in Washington, at least his health and availability, and likewise for Jackson Dart. So otherwise it's Philly as the bully on the block, and Philly who did host a playoff game last season. But you got to think Philly's gotten a little worse, right, with A.J. Brown leaving.
1: Yeah, I think Philly is due for a little regression here. And again, they won the NFC East back-to-back years for the first time in two decades, right? Like, mm-hmm. There was this long stretch where we didn't have back-to-back winners. And I just think that the Cowboys have put together a better team and a better roster. You know, I mean, the other question is how much does Brian Schottenheimer really grow as a coach here? That's the one thing I don't really know. I mean, like, you know, there was a lot of fair questions about his aptitude and his ability to be a coach, given the fact that he kind of got the job sort of unassumingly. Like, nobody really picked him to be the guy who coached the Cowboys. And he didn't do a bad job last year, but much like players have to take steps forward, this is a coach in Brian Schottenheimer who has to take another step forward and be able to keep this offense rolling and being one of the better offenses in the league. And they've got to figure out how to keep Dak Prescott healthy because he really is the keys to the kingdom for the Cowboys. If he's not in there, mm-hmm. they don't have a shot.
0: Listen, the NFL trade deadline is not for several months. It's a couple months into the season, and yet here we are talking about, I guess, Dallas's ability or assets or maneuverability to try to improve a team that conceivably could use that improvement on the defensive side of the football. So among the things that Jerry talked about was already the ability for his team to be buyers. So here is Jerry Jones on being open to trading away certain parts of his team.
2: Candidly, I'd be very interested. I'd give up future to add substantive to where we are today as to a player, to give you an idea about would I invest something substantive to get the right kind of deal to improve us opening day? I would. I feel that good about this team this year. And, of course, you know that I haven't seen this team play together. And so, but in general, looking ahead, I think we've got a chance to be worthy of spending some future if we saw an opportunity. Yesterday, I talked about a situation yesterday with another team and another owner. Yesterday.
0: What's that look like, Zeno? What's that look? Maybe not the conversation. I'm not asking you to take us inside the phone call with any other of the 31 NFL owners, but what sort of piece would he already, Jerry, be talking about?
1: I mean, I don't know if it's another offensive weapon that they necessarily need. Maybe some more depth at running back to help them there, but you would have to believe it would be something on the defensive side of the ball, maybe an edge rusher or somebody who, you know, in the secondary would beef him up and maybe nickel coverage, things of that nature. I mean, mm-hmm. there's always room for improvement, right? Roster construction, particularly in the NFL, is a 12-month-a-year deal. It never stops, and particularly during the season, because injuries happen and players, you know, either don't play to the level they're supposed to or things of that nature, and you have to kind of figure out, you know, who your starting 11 on each side of the ball are going to be every single week. You know, if you're fortunate, if you don't have to really try to add pieces throughout the middle of the season. But, you know, the Cowboys being aggressive is smart. I mean, we all know it's been a long time coming for the Cowboys to get to the playoffs, win a playoff game, get back to the Super Bowl, and do all these things that seem to be expectations for them every year, regardless of what the roster looks like and who the coach is. But this year just feels, and maybe, you know, we've said this before, but for me, this year with the Cowboys feels a little bit different. I think they have exactly what they need at this point in time.
0: The offseason is certainly different. It's been quieter, and I'm not saying that Jerry ruined that yesterday because it really wasn't necessarily a bombshell, okay? Like, you have NFL owner optimistic about the NFL team that he owns. Perpetually optimistic NFL owner, perhaps alarmingly so, given some of the rosters that he has put together, right? Some of the things that have had his fingerprints on it. But it's been a quiet offseason, and Jones even spoke on that. On this offseason, at least from the outside looking in, looking and feeling different in Dallas.
2: I like the idea that the word is that we have had a quiet offseason relative to, dare I say, off the field noise or chatter, whatever you want to call it. I like that. That hasn't been the case. We've had a lot going on, and we've had to really scramble a lot, the kind of stuff that you don't see. But that's that should be that way. It's supposed to be hard. But we've had a very active, we have made a lot of decisions. We have made a lot of difficult decisions in my mind. But consequently, what might have started out as a really nice, let's take it in and let's get it all, let's take it to the shop and repair it up. What started out that way, especially on defense, we ended up turning it into something completely different than it was when we started. So we even did more than I could have anticipated when we started. I personally like the fact that the perception is that it's been a quiet, a non-confrontational off season. That's good. I have really a lot of that where I live in my mind. I do, but I have some times when it's not fun too. So all that's good. I like the mood. I like what we're coming to camp with. I've never thought that there was anything quiet or subdued about the Dallas Cowboys. I'd never thought of it that way, but I have been guilty of stirring it up, and you guys helped me. and we have been a great team. I promise you that for the last 30-something years. And so that does happen, and it is good. I don't believe it makes one iota worth of difference on whether or not we block the guy or go off tackle. But I do like the perception that we've had a quite uneventful off season, and let's see how we can work in that. Perception is big. Perception is big. But what I will tell you is I don't plan on doing anything around here for the next few days to stir anything up.
0: That's incredible. That's an incredible dismount. Maybe it wasn't the end of his press conference, but for him to say, and we have been an incredible team over the last 30 years.
1: I mean, listen, is this a sign that maybe Jerry Jones is maturing a little bit and recognizing that the noise doesn't help and that all the extra fanfare that's there that goes with being the Dallas Cowboys doesn't necessarily, help the team on the field. It doesn't hurt them necessarily either, but it's just, it's added distractions that nobody needs. And so the point simply is here is that it seems like Jerry is embracing the idea that, okay, yeah, maybe we don't have to be dominating every headline all year long. If we play good football, those are the headlines that will dominate themselves.
0: I think he's quick to almost preemptively strike against that, where he says, I don't think it impacts whether we block or run the ball off tackle. And I think he's trying to say, like, hey, anything I've said at a microphone hasn't impacted us on the field. And I don't know that that's true. And you and I kind of have our own feelings about that. But I think growing up, he's 83. Like, I had to look it up to make sure. He turns 84 in October. He turns 84 around week 6 or week 7 of the season. So I'm impressed. It's easy to say because I'm not a Cowboys fan, so I can't get too annoyed. Like, oh, there goes our guy again, and he's just spouting off. I'm impressed that he's as hands-on as he is. He has a hell of a lot of energy. Give me that energy when I'm in my 80s. Give me that mega yacht when I'm in my 80s, too. But I don't think there's a quiet before a storm here for Dallas. I think moves, especially like to bolster a contender, if there is anybody who's going to deal with the Cowboys to make them better, because you and I agree, and I think a lot of people do, that they are on the precipice of perhaps making a deeper run into the postseason than we've seen in recent years, nobody in the NFC is going to help them do it. So if you're looking for defensive help, that cuts the league in half. You're looking at one of 16 teams. And then you can try to find out who his friends are in the ownership group. And the name that you and I keep coming up with is Mark Davis in Las Vegas. And the name that would make a lot of sense that the Raiders have already dealt once and had it walked back is Max Crosby. So what is the ceiling for the Cowboys this season? That remains to be seen, because that project still has the work permits on the front door. We don't know yet. And that's fun if you're a Cowboys fan. I can tell you it's not fun if you're a Raider fan. So from Jerry Jones to Aaron Rodgers, we're going to have two other guys who don't shy away. Another guy who doesn't shy away from a microphone. The Hall of Fame quarterback said something that certainly perks some ears up around the football landscape. Hear what he had to say after I tell you about WWE Premium Live Events. The ESPN app. is home for every WWE premium live event, including this weekend's SummerSlam. 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
1: Back for his last rodeo in Pittsburgh.
2: Yeah, this is it. I thought last year might be it. Mike got hired, and I talked to the wife, and she said, you can do one more year.
0: He said that there was no debate. This is definitely it.
2: See if it works out.
3: Zeno, we were talking about music on the show yesterday. We were talking about pop culture blind spots. Because as somebody who's seen Noah Kahan a few times, there has been a lot of like hand raising on social media this summer about like, who is this guy? I've never heard of him. It's almost like that's its own sort of like clickbait. You know, people being like, hey, this guy sold out. You know, it was Truist down in Atlanta. He was there a couple nights ago, and this guy's like, I live near Truist. I have no idea who this guy is. Why is there a line around the stadium at 9 a.m.? We're not going to talk about Noah Kahan today. I don't know if anybody saw. I mean, God, we were ahead of that, weren't we? We were just talking about it. I don't think we came in with American Cars, though.
4: I looked up to
3: Did you see that?
4: No.
3: Oh, he's going at the leader of the free world. Like they, now that's in mind. I know Devin's rolling his eyes, but
4: Zeno, yesterday we did 45 minutes of pop culture, which I had fun with. Don't get me wrong.
3: Yeah,
4: but like,
5: okay,
3: because people were like, I've never heard of Rufus. I mean, it was me. I was like, we never heard of Rufus Du Sol. Somebody's like, I never watched the 300 movie. I didn't know what it was until somebody put it on. Like,
5: oh, really?
3: Yeah, like actual like blind spot. Like, what's
5: now,
3: the thing?
5: Rufus is if you're into like EDM and and house music, like that's like pinnacle right now.
3: It is. I mean, they're selling out Fenway.
4: Oh, yeah.
5: I mean, you remember the scene from Good Will Hunting? And then that music just always has a bam, bam, bam, yeah. bam. You know, like that's what it is. You just start dancing.
3: You go Jersey Shore.
4: Oh, yeah.
3: So
4: Zeno,
3: quickly,
4: big
3: dude.
4: Time.
3: It comes out of you so quickly.
4: Zeno, I have to imagine you're a big 300 guy. Movie?
5: Yeah. Yeah. I enjoyed it. I mean, you know.
4: Feels like in your wheelhouse.
5: Yeah. You know what I feel like doing? Like, my favorite scene is, like, you know, when obviously he kicks the guy down the well and yells, this is Sparta. Mm-hmm. You know? Like, when I see people at the gym setting up their tripods, I want to yell, this is Sparta, and kick their tripod over and walk away.
3: No one would fight you on that. You would have this instant support of the entire gym. You absolutely would.
5: Just like, this is Sparta, and kick your tripod over and walk away.
3: That's it.
5: You know.
3: Yeah.
5: But I do like 300. It's good. It gives you all the good vibes. And, yeah, I'm a big Rufus guy. Big Rufus guy.
3: No kidding. All right. Yeah. I want your pop culture blind spot, so think on it for a second. But what was the thing, you know, I think for Harry Lyles, it was Game of Thrones. Like, he hadn't even heard. It's hard to not even hear of something because movies are so well marketed.
5: Oh, I see what you're saying.
3: TV shows are so well marketed. So music kind of lends itself to it. But I was thinking about it yesterday. I was curious about that. And also, you want to tell the people, like, you were on the IL. You're coming off the IL today. You're on a bit of a pitch count. You feeling okay?
5: I'm fine. Yeah, I had shoulder surgery on Monday, and you know, are you hurt or are you injured? Right now, I'm technically injured, but we're still here, so we're good. Recovery's going well.
3: James yesterday was like, "It's a minor surgery. I don't know why we're making such a big deal out of it." And I was like, "James, buddy, like that. It's all minor surgery when it happens to somebody else. You know, that's what everybody."
6: Well, is that what I said? I don't remember that.
5: It was a total shoulder replacement, so it's definitely not minor.
3: Oh my God!
5: It was a 3-hour surgery, so. I was under for a
6: just
5: while.
6: Just a minor one.
3: Well, it's ESPN Radio on the ESPN app, Sirius XM Channel 80, as well as ESPN Plus. So you can kind of see. You really have to look for it, Zeno. You're doing a good job hiding the brace, but you're wearing the brace.
4: Throw it up there.
3: Kind of blends in with the T-shirt. But
5: I mean,
3: are you able to drive?
5: Up so you guys can see it. Look, so it's.
3: Yeah, that's a legit deal. Do you have a pain pump or anything?
5: I got the pad sitting right here, and
4: this is killer radio.
5: Full on.
3: It's great radio. He's standing up. He's demonstrating. You do kind of look bionic with it, though. Like, it does look pretty legit.
5: Yeah, I mean, listen, it'll get some questions out in public. You know, I just tell people you should see the other guy. That's it.
3: All right. ESPN Radio is presented by Progressive Insurance. He is Mark Zeno, the bionic man. I'm Randy Scott. Aaron Rodgers is 42 years old. He turns 43 in December. He has said already that this is his final NFL season, his 22nd overall. But it's one thing to say that, you know, at the start of

0: season, it's another to go ahead and be like, oh, man, what if he plays really well? What if the Steelers make a deep playoff run and there's a young star that emerges on the offensive or defensive side? So Aaron talked yesterday. This is at Steelers camp and sounds, I don't know, you see how it sounds about his NFL future.
1: Yeah, this is it.
2: You know, I guess why, what is it, why is this it?
1: I thought last year might be it, and then Mike got hired, and I talked to the wife, and she said, you can do one more year. So I said, well, see if it works out, and then it kind of all came together.
0: It's important to get the blessing of the missus, for sure. It's important that everybody's on the same page. 22 NFL seasons. The DK Metcalf connection didn't get better in year two over year one. I'm curious if that gets better in Pittsburgh, but do you believe him, Zeno, when he says, like, hey, definitively, this is my sort of victory lap here. I'm done after this.
3: Yeah, I do. And look, I know a lot of people have a less than stellar view of Aaron Rodgers. That's personality over performance. And I don't really care. I don't have to like Aaron Rodgers as a person. He is one of the greatest quarterbacks of our generation, probably top 10 all time by most people's accounts, and maybe one of the most, if not the most talented quarterback we've seen in a generation. Just everything he can do with a football. I'll never forget that throw that he made on the run across his body when he was with Green Bay. It was against Dallas in a playoff game. He put that thing in a shoebox 35 yards down the field right on the sideline.
0: Like, yeah,
3: it was. He has such phenomenal skill and talent, and that's the way I'm going to remember Aaron Rodgers. I don't care what he did, you know, off the field and the comments that he made and this, that, and the other. I don't get caught up in that. I'm not here to judge people's personalities and what they do away from the field. For me, when I think about Aaron Rodgers, I'll think about the incredible things that he did in Green Bay. I'll enjoy the fact that the Giants beat them twice in the postseason. But, you know, beyond that, it's just, you know, we're fortunate enough to have seen the entire Aaron Rodgers career. You know, I was talking about this earlier or over the weekend. You know, I mean, I'm lucky enough to have been born at a time where I saw all of Tom Brady, all of Derek Jeter, all of LeBron James, and I'm going to see all of Aaron Rodgers. I mean, these are the very best at what they've done in their sport, and we are fortunate enough to be able to watch it.
0: I think outside of maybe peak Michael Vick, Lamar's in that conversation, but Aaron Rodgers is probably the most physically gifted quarterback.
3: Yes.
0: You know, Cam Newton deserves a mention there as well, but that was a different skill set. Aaron could run. Aaron could always run. I don't know that he can now, although he did have a rushing score last year, hit us with the discount double check. It was like a time capsule. But Aaron's one of those guys that you didn't have to be a Packer fan to be a fan of the way he played the game. Like, I mean, to be a fan of his arm. His arm talent was ridiculous.
3: That's what it is, Randy.
0: And that's where I put Vic in there, too.
3: The gods reached down and touched his right arm, as they said in Bull Durham, and made it a gift.
0: Yeah.
3: I mean, just his ability to throw the football with such velocity, authority, you know, and put it right where it was supposed to be was something that we've never seen. I mean, again, he just, a flick of the wrist, and that thing came shooting out like a cannon. Yeah. I just always appreciated the guy's talent. That's it. Like, he's clearly not what he used to be. But still, you know, there's a world where if the game's on the line, you know, I could conceive that Aaron Rodgers is still a guy you'd trust in that spot,
0: yeah,
3: you know, given the right system and the right team around him. I mean, I don't know if Pittsburgh is necessarily loaded with all the great weapons that he would have somewhere else, but, you know, throughout his entire career, Aaron Rodgers really has never needed great weapons. He sort of made great weapons.
0: Yeah, no, that's right. He helped Pittsburgh win the division last year. Now he's reunited with Mike McCarthy, and the numbers for Rodgers are worth revisiting, okay, because for all of the rumors, and this is what happens when you're an all-time great. You're measured against your best. If we have seen you, regardless of another uniform or not, but if we've seen you do something at an extremely high level, that's the bar we sort of subconsciously and psychologically have for you. So when he goes out last season and it's 3,300 yards and it's 24 touchdowns and it's 7 interceptions, and you're like, oh, man, what happened to Aaron Rodgers? Well, hold on now. That was like high-level Bears quarterback play for decades. You know what I mean? Like, Aaron Rodgers is measured against his own standard, and that's unfair to everybody, including a 42-year-old Aaron Rodgers. So the reunion with McCarthy is something that, yeah, you know, it's not only symmetrical in terms of a timeline with who brought him into the NFL and made the decision to go ahead and make him the starting quarterback, but it's also, like, if McCarthy has anything left in terms of being an offensive innovator or

0: mind, he can do it with a guy whose skill set he knows better than anyone. And so yeah. I'm curious to see where those numbers are in this season, fully acknowledging this is a guy who is coming off of a ruptured, you know, does rather have a ruptured Achilles on his medical sheet and you know, had 3,300 yards last season. If he gets close to 4,000 yards and keeps the same touchdown to interception ratio, I don't see why the Steelers don't win that division again.
1: Right, and the biggest thing is the interceptions. That's been always been Aaron Rodgers' best trait. Doesn't turn the ball over, right? He doesn't put his team in bad positions. He's willing to throw it away or, you know, take a sack or whatever it may be to not put his team in a bad situation throughout the course of the game. And that's really ultimately what you're looking at. I mean, if he, again, even if he put up the same numbers, Randy, there's a world where this Pittsburgh Steelers team is still competitive enough in the AFC North. Who knows how much better the Ravens are going to be with a new head coach? I don't think very highly of the Bengals. You know that. And I don't know that the Browns have taken any massive step forward at this point in time until they get the quarterback situation settled. So, you know, I still think this is an AFC North that's up for grabs. And I would not doubt the Pittsburgh Steelers being part of that conversation. I think everybody has written them off and everybody wrote them off last year. I didn't. I actually had a bet on them to win the AFC North.
0: There you go.
1: I had them early on that they were going to do this thing. And I think it's possible for them to do it again. I would expect that McCarthy is going to throw a couple more wrinkles in that Arthur Smith didn't have, knowing what he knows of Aaron Rodgers. And the offense will look a little bit different. But still, this is still a Pittsburgh offense that doesn't exactly scream, you know, high-powered, a lot of points, you know, throwing the ball all over the place. It's still a mentality. And that's really the hardest thing for us to sort of wrap our heads around here with the Steelers. Like, the mentality now that Tomlin's gone should change altogether. Is this still going to be a defense-first team? Are they going to flip the script and try to score 30 points a game and say, defense, just make one or two stops and we got the rest of this? I mean, who knows what the Steelers are really going to look like? That's the tough thing to forecast.
0: Is it going to be a bunch of 22-19 games this season on the shores of the Allegheny? I don't know. You're right. I mean, is it going to be Aaron Rodgers sort of like an LA Chargers East where he's pinned deep in his own end and he's got a one score game and he's got to win it for Pittsburgh? I don't know, but I do want to play this cut from DK Metcalf because I mentioned that their connection hasn't really taken off all the way yet. Maybe it will this season. But here's Metcalf on the possibility of this being Rodgers' last season.
2: I mean, people just say things at the beginning of the year, not knowing, you know, how a year could go. He may not even get hit or touched this year and may say, hey, let's go out there and do another one. So, I mean, it just puts a weight off his back. Like, you know, he's just out there playing free, enjoying possibly his last year with his teammates, with a couple of close friends that he's made over the past 2 years. So I think it's just a lot of weight off his shoulders right now. He's just going out there playing free.
0: All right, playing free, maybe pain free, weight on shoulders. All of this is triggering with Mark Zeno, who's recovering from major shoulder surgery. 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
3: The worst kept secret of the NFL was finally revealed. A.J. Brown traded to the Patriots.
4: I caught myself one point in practice, wasn't paying attention because I was like, dang, I'm a Patriot. Obviously, I know this ain't heaven, but it's close to it.
5: I hope it works as a Pats fan. I'm not, like, definitively sold this is going to be perfect.
0: ESPN Radio and the ESPN app. Mark Zeno, Randy Scott with you, also on ESPN Plus. A.J. Brown with the Patriots so far. Can I just say the connection not great at training camp? There have been a couple of picks that Drake May has thrown when targeting A.J. Brown, and maybe a couple of passes that at least the assembled writers feel like A.J. could have come down with. But here's the thing. It's more than just A.J. Brown getting out of Philadelphia. It's A.J. Brown reuniting with Mike Vrabel. And has Vrabel had his own offseason to deal with and concern himself with? Sure. But between the lines, Brown and Vrabel were electric in Tennessee. It put A.J. Brown on the map. It helped put Mike Vrabel on the map as more than just a Bill Belichick coaching disciple. And now they're in New England. And Brown ascends to a team that, you know, 14-3 a year ago, and AFC reigning AFC champions, and could they have used that production certainly in the Super Bowl against Seattle? Yes. The thing is, though, the fit in this scheme, Josh McDaniels' offense, notoriously difficult to try to pick up. That's more for quarterbacks than wide receivers. But here is Mike Vrabel speaking about A.J. Brown, his past and now current and future wide receiver.
6: A lot of things, you know, get fabricated and people tell stories. We're very confident in where he's at physically. He's done every single thing. Will he do every single thing? Nope. He'll have time where or me or Frank or Jim or us as a group decide that, you know, just like Morgan yesterday, just like Reggie yesterday, you know, there'll be things. But, you know, I think he's gotten off to a really good start, both mentally and physically, and, you know, acclimating himself to his team.
7: So A.J. Brown adding the field stretching capability that I think was lacking. I think there was a lot of pressure, Mark, on Drake May last year to throw perfect footballs. Just over and over and over again. There was not a lot of separation among this wide receiver group. There wasn't a lot of size either. I love Pop Douglas, but Pop Douglas, I'm looking at a foosball table right here. He could probably walk under it. He could walk under it full clearance, you know, in my basement. So he brings something that the Patriots were lacking last season. I'm wondering how fair it is to think that A.J. Brown is the difference, that A.J. Brown is what's going to not only get them back to the Super Bowl, but get them a ring in New England.
1: I don't know that it is. I mean, when you evaluate the Patriots objectively from last year, you know, look, this is a very well-coached team, and Vrabel is a very good coach. Is he ever going to be a Super Bowl-winning coach? Is he ever going to be able to get to that point? I don't know. I'm starting to lean on it might not happen more than it would happen for him. It's really, really tough. And I think when you add a piece like A.J. Brown, it feels like you are, you know, treating the symptom, not the problem, if that makes sense. I mean, he's a great player. But did it feel like at any point last year the Patriots were a wide receiver short of winning the Super Bowl? I never got that impression. I mean, okay. They won games from a team standpoint. They won a lot of close games from a team standpoint. And that's the kind of ball that they play. This is not an offense that's designed to score, you know, 35 points a game. And maybe A.J. Brown is meant to bring that in there and do it. But, you know, this is a very methodical team last year. And I just find me a way in a game, and you even go through the playoff game. Like, I know it was the snow and everything in Denver, but, like, you know, if A.J. Brown is in that game, do they score 24 points instead of, what did they score, 10, 14, whatever it was? Yeah. I mean, I don't know that that's the difference. It doesn't feel like it's a move that, to me, goes, well, that's exactly what they were missing, mm-hmm. and this should fill the piece. And again, my point always simply about wide receivers has been, you know, more often than not, it's not the biggest guy and the biggest receiver on the team that ends up making the most incredible catch in the biggest moment, right?
7: Yeah.
1: Like the Julian Edelmans of the world for the Patriots, you know, those kind of things. These are not the greatest receivers ever. And so while it's nice to have these weapons, I don't know how much it changes the outcome of one particular game.
7: I think there were games. Now, the Patriots only lost three of them, and one of them was to the Las Vegas Raiders early in the season. So you can't point to a lot of games that they lost, period. And then you can't, within those games, say, oh, if only they had a field-stretching wide receiver, if only they had a big target in the red zone. Because Hunter Henry had a tremendous season. Hunter Henry was a preferred target of Drake May in the red zone at times. I say that as a guy who had him on a fantasy football team or three. But, like, for Brown, the attention that he commands from opposing defenses would open up the field. But offensively, the issue was protection, and we saw that in the Super Bowl. The issue was, because you can have somebody who's an absolute burner who can get downfield. If your quarterback's on his back, it doesn't matter. And that's what happened. That's what the Seahawks exposed, but really the Patriots were dealing with that throughout the playoffs. Denver got after him, and Denver has probably the best pass rush in the AFC, so there's no shame in that. But the Patriots were getting by the skin of their teeth, and to your point, it had everything to do with the guys up front offensively instead of the guys split out wide. I do want to get to Mike Reese. He's our ESPN Patriots reporter, the mayor, unofficially, of Foxborough, Mass. Close personal friend of the program. But he was on the 2 p.m. Sports Center yesterday, and he's talking about what we're seeing, or perhaps what we're not seeing so far, between Brown and May at Patriots camp.
8: It was actually the first play of Patriots training camp this year, and quarterback Drake May said he wanted to go to A.J. Brown because he wanted to start with a bang. It was actually an incomplete pass. The throw was a little bit high, and A.J. Brown reached up with one hand, and he couldn't come down with it. He said Mike Vrabel ripped him in the next team meeting, which he agreed with because he said he should have come down with the ball. Then the next day, A.J. Brown was talking about the importance of running precise routes for Drake May. He said his angle was a little bit off, and it led

0: to an interception. So he said him and Drake May are still getting on the same page. He's not worried. He said, we will get going. And he also added, he's about 90% there in terms of learning the playbook. It's a new playbook for him. And he said he still comes to work each and every day with a smile on his face.
1: All right. You got to be able to dress down your biggest stars if you have to. And I like that A.J. Brown, at least so far, has that coachability. And perhaps that's the relationships in it with it Mike Vrabel has with him already. That sort of capital that they built in Tennessee. There's also A.J. Brown's former team, the Eagles, making a big splash, making one of their players the highest paid at his position. Find out who that is, how much they're paying him. We're going to run through quick hitters. He's Mark Zeno. I'm Randy Scott. This is ESPN Radio and the ESPN app.
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26: Enough with acknowledging Roman Reigns. Here's the deal. It's been how many years and this guy's still looking for acknowledgement? Like, are you an only child begging for acceptance and love? Enough with that. This is the Seth Rollins neighborhood over here. Enough acknowledging Roman Reigns.

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3: If I'm Jaylen Brown, I am ecstatic about 21 points coming in and a guy who's seen everything, every defense, every aspect of the game that you can possibly imagine coming to my team. 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It could have been Kevin McHale. It could have been Robert Parrish. 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Who knows, right? 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
3: 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It's time. Devin, let's fire them up. What you got for quick hitters, bud?
4: All right, first up, you teased it. The Eagles are extending Jalen Carter on a huge four-year deal worth up to $152 million, a chance to reach $160 and $106 million guaranteed. The contract makes him the highest-paid defensive tackle in NFL history by average annual value and keeps him under team control through 2031. Zeno, thoughts on the Eagles getting this done with one of their stalwarts on the defensive line?
5: I mean, look, it's always smart to keep your own. It's always smart to invest in your own and keep them within the organization. A lot of money for Jalen Carter. And at this point, when you talk about, you know, how you build a team, D-line is where you really start, right? Particularly on the edge. But Jalen Carter does a whole lot of good things for that team, and he has been a home run for them so far.
3: I mean, he's elite. He really is. I'm not saying he's baby Aaron Donald or anything. Aaron Donald was a freak. But in terms of getting that production and that sort of game wreckability at the defensive tackle position, that's why you pay this many M's through the 2031 season, and he's still so young. So if that's where the market's going, admittedly, I'm probably a little bit more dialed into the quarterback market than this, but if that's where the market's going, he is as deserving as anybody of that paycheck.
4: San Francisco 49ers head coach Kyle Shanahan publicly stated he was at fault for the July 14th crash in Palo Alto that left him with multiple serious injuries, saying he struck another vehicle after reaching for a cell phone that had fallen on the floor. He held a brief press session to correct California Highway Patrol Collision Report database entry that erroneously listed the 21-year-old female driver he hit as responsible, calling the report wrong and emphasizing, "I hit her." Randy, kind of a crazy story, and for a lot of different reasons on this one. What are your thoughts?
3: I guess I appreciate owning it. I appreciate not going to the podium holding a dog and having this conversation.
5: I did not expect that shot to be fired, Randy.
3: A four-legged non-human shield as he faced the media. I mean, he went out of his way to

0: say, hey, no, the report is wrong. This is, it's like that commercial that we see about good behavior where it's a fictitious high school basketball game and the kid in the huddle is like, coach, the ball went out on me. I touched it last. And the coach is like, I'm going to reward your character. And it's like that. Like, he goes up and he says that he's the one at fault. Now, why did it take so long for anybody to report it? I don't know. I mean, this is one of 32 jobs, very high-level job, in the most popular professional sports league in America, and it took us the better part of 2 weeks to report it. I'm just glad everybody's okay, glad no one died, and I'm just so hesitant to give him credit in case there's a back end of the story that we don't know, but I do appreciate going before the media and saying, no, hand up, that was on me, this report is wrong.
1: Agree. What I don't agree with is the conspiracy theorists on the internet who are out there trying to make this into something it's not. I mean, mm-hmm. Randy, here's the reality. Like, I understand all this stuff is public information, but how often as a beat reporter are you just combing through police reports looking to see if the head coach of the local football team got into a car accident? Like, right. I mean, it just, right. You know, it's one of those things where it never made it to the public eye, so they kept it out of the public. And, you know, I don't know why the 49ers felt the reason to not mention the fact that he was going to be missing time because of the accident. Only they can answer that. But there was just a whole world of conspiracy theories that I could not buy into. Like, it's, again, some of you internet, quote, sleuths need to get a life. Like, you just need to find something better to do with your time than starting to question everything that is upside down in this world. I just... Mm-hmm. I don't have the patience for it. Hard pass.
2: All right, doing a little quick hitters here. Cleveland Browns have agreed to a two-year, $62.2 million contract with five-time Pro Bowl cornerback Denzel Ward just one day before the start of training camp. The deal includes $52.3 million in guaranteed money and an average annual value of $31.1 million, making Ward the highest-paid defensive back in the NFL for the second time. Ward, who is 29 years old, had 2 years remaining on his previous contract worth $20.1 million before the extension. Zeno. Cleveland Browns, obviously they lost Myles Garrett, but the defense was never really the problem. This guy is incredible. Thoughts on this deal?
1: Smart, and here's why it's smart. Because instead of waiting to the end of the deal when he was 31 and would have wanted a huge deal, you know what the Browns said? We're going to put 2 more years on this thing till you're 33, and then we can cut bait and get out. And even if you stink in the last year, guess what? We can cut bait early and get out. Like, you have to put contracts that end at an appropriate age so you don't end up having bad dead years at the end of a deal.
0: Yeah, the guaranteed money, all credit to Denzel Ward. He's been loyal to the Browns. They are rewarding him. It's a division where you have to have somebody to bow up in the back end of your defense. I mean, you've got to deal with Baltimore and their fast, smaller, sort of undersized passing attack. You got to deal with DK Metcalf, and you got to deal with the two-headed monster of T. Higgins and Jamar Chase in Cincinnati. So you need to have something. You can't be in that conference. You can't exist in that conference without a little bit of defensive help in your secondary, so they had to do it. Training camps open across the NFL. Quick hitters are done. We're going to parse through some major storylines. He's Mark Zeno. I'm Randy Scott. This is ESPN Radio.
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3: Very special happy birthday.
4: To who?
3: To my quarterback, Dak Prescott.
4: Okay.
3: Wow. Quarterback, man.
4: Oh.
3: Hope he has the best day ever.
4: Look at him trying to set me up.
5: Jeez.
4: Yeah, that's like a little... You can only hope that LeBron can set up any Philadelphia 76ers to your liking is the same way you just did for me.
3: I didn't even know.
4: Yes, you did.
3: Hey, Lob City.
4: Oh, you didn't know. That's right. You were not here when we talked about it. Listen, Dak Prescott showed to work last week in a Super Bowl 30 t-shirt.
3: Hey.
4: You know what I mean? Yeah. And so he's like owning it, right?
3: That's just a nice t-shirt.
4: He's owning it. You know, like, again, I get so many things hopping in my algorithm. I saw something the other day, a dad, a man of a certain age, dancing with his sons, and his sons were clearly in their 20s, and he's doing some sort of Michael Jackson dance with them, and it's really nice. I get a lot of, you know, family stuff sometimes in my algorithm.
5: Sure. Very
4: dogs, fine. Other things. and... and the guy's making these dance moves, Michael Jackson, then he turns around and then there's a Dallas Cowboys symbol on his shirt. And I'm like, do I respond like, you know, Michael Jackson was doing the halftime of the Super Bowl the last time this man made the Super Bowl as a fan? See, I'm trying not to do that because I think of you.
3: The fruit's low hanging.
4: I think of you.
3: Right?
4: I'm like, would I do that to you?
3: Yeah.
4: Would I do that? Nah, maybe.
3: Yeah, probably, yeah.
4: But he's owning it, right? The same way for another individual from your fandom, owner of the Mets, Steve Cohen, like, hey, let's have fun with the fact that I got to cut a check to Bobby Bonilla once a year in the midst of another worst team money can buy season for the Mets. Listen.
3: We're turning it around.
4: Okay.
5: Dak was 2.5 the last time the Cowboys won the Super Bowl.
4: We could go on and on and on and on and on. But Dak is a guy who we all know. What does pressure make?
5: Diamonds.
4: What are Super Bowl rings made of?
3: Diamonds.
4: You know what I'm saying?
5: Lots of them.
4: You see, I'm putting words together. I'm connecting dots. I'm a professional dot connector. He's showing up. Yeah, I'm wearing a t-shirt from last time. You know, Super Bowl 30. This just in. We just celebrated Super Bowl 60. It's an easy math equation. How long it's been? Okay.
3: I can easily defeat this whole thing, but sure, go ahead.
4: You can do what to this thing?
3: Well, I mean,
4: what can you?
3: I could pull it, point out that there's other teams that have far longer. But sure,
4: that.
3: I get it.
4: I understand that.
3: I have
4: I'm not
3: that
4: with the Jets here.
3: I have that t-shirt
4: I'm not leading
3: in my
4: with the Jets. I'm not leading with the Niners here.
3: I have that t-shirt in my mom's closet.
4: Okay,
3: or in my mom's attic. I'm
4: there you
3: sure.
4: go.
3: Yeah.
4: There you go. Maybe that's has Dak been to your mom's attic?
3: I hope not.
4: Right. Jerry Jones spoke yesterday at length, which is, you know, potentially redundant to say. it's always great when the Dallas Cowboys open up their season and the Joneses are there and the media is there and everybody just knows Jerry is itching to talk. Itching. That's it. And they're like, let's get him questions so he can scratch it.
6: Settle down just a little
4: bit. Yeah. And people were like, hey, Dak not only showed up in that t-shirt, he's saying it's Super Bowl or bust this season. It's not NFC Championship game or bust. It's not NFC East Champions or bust. It is Super Bowl or bust. I like the cut of his jib. I like the moxie. And I like the fact that it's a nice little finger roll to set up Jerry Jones at his press conference.
7: bottom line is, I love the excitement. You guys, for all practical purposes, don't expect us to be a contender in the Super Bowl. Y'all don't. Why would you? I like that. I do. I like that. And I like what we put together to show you that we can do it.
4: Yeah, man. I love a Dak. Making in pop culture analogies to 1996 and Jerry Jones making pop culture analogies to the fact that maybe the Cowboys haven't won since 1883.
5: Right?
4: So anyone watch that show? It's outstanding. I know he's a Taylor Sheridan guy.
5: It's intense.
4: Okay? It's outstanding.
3: It is intense.
4: I highly recommend it.
3: Makes you wonder.
4: He's burning wagons. Listen, I'm having my fun. Because you know how I feel about this Cowboys roster.

0: I know what you said.
1: You know how I've been talking about it for months. It's there, man. To use the analogy as well, the kindling is there.
0: Yeah.
1: It's there. Okay? They have abilities. Let's protect Dak. Let's get that run game similar. Let's get the vertical game going. Let's stretch the field, and let's get the Cowboys' defense vastly improved out there. But burning wagons just to get to Oxnard, California is not the goal. Burning wagons to get to Los Angeles, California. Inglewood, City of Champions, California, home of SoFi Stadium and the Rams and the Chargers and Super Bowl 61 on the Disney family of networks. That's the goal. And one of the tenants of said stadium is, in fact, favored to be there and hoist the Lombardi Trophy because they damn near made it last year and they added Myles Garrett. And that might be enticing Aaron Donald to come out. You know? Just like, you know, Jaylen Brown led to LeBron in Philadelphia.
0: Okay.
1: I see. Trying to add pieces for you, TJ. The Cowboys, no. And everyone else knows that's what you're burning the wagons to go do, is to make sure that if you do see the Rams, you can get past them. Or you do see the defending Super Bowl champion Seahawks, you can get past them. And for to do that, the Cowboys might need to add another.
0: Yeah.
1: And Jerry's already thinking that.
2: Candidly, I'd be very interested. I'd give up future to add substantive to where we are today as to a player, to give you an idea about would I invest something substantive to get the right kind of deal to improve us opening day? I would. I feel that good about this team this year. And, of course, you know that I haven't seen this team play together. And so, but in general, looking ahead, I think we've got a chance to be worthy of spending some future if we saw an opportunity.
3: Are those kinds of conversations that are ongoing, or is that something, hey, let's look at the first 2 weeks of camp and then address to see if you want to put something substantial?
2: Yesterday. I talked about a situation yesterday with another team and another owner.
1: If I am Jerry Jones, Jerry, if I'm you, if I may, if I dare to do
4: congratulations.
1: Okay.
4: Yeah, man. Nice. Where are we going to dinner?
1: Oh, okay. Well, Nobu Malibu. Okay, that's where.
5: Yeah. Can I take you out?
1: Honestly, at any point over the next 5 weeks, if you go there, you might see Jerry.
5: I've never been, so I'm like,
1: okay.
5: Oh, never good.
1: It's very beautiful. It's nice.
5: I've heard.
1: Listen, I'm Jerry.
5: Jerry.
1: I'm you, sir. I'm looking at the old driver's license, birth certificate. 83 years of age. I mentioned 1883 moments ago. 83. And I see Los Angeles adds Myles Garrett. I'm just wondering if that owner he spoke to on this front just yesterday rhymes with Schmark Smavis. And Smash Schmagus, Nevada. We're all wondering, is Max Crosby in play or not?
4: Mm-hmm.
1: Is this Condor up for grabs or not? Okay? Futures. TJ Jefferson,
0: mm-hmm.
1: Futures. Cowboys do not have their first-round selection in next year's draft. That belongs to the Green Bay Packers because of the Micah Parsons.
5: Micah.
1: Well, actually, hold on a minute. Round one, they do have the Packers one to trade.
5: One.
1: My bad. Okay.
4: Quinton Williams.
1: Cowboys have a second and a third. Green Bay does own their first next year. Okay. Second and a third. And then 2028. 2028, sir. They got them all. Futures.
0: Mm-hmm.
1: You trade 2028 first round draft.

0: choice from Max Crosby.
1: I don't even know if I'm going to make it to 2028.
0: Do you trade a 2028 first rounder for Max Crosby?
1: Yes.
0: I would.
2: Don't even think about it.
0: I would find out what else in next year's draft the Cowboys would be looking for, right? What else? Right?
1: You mean
0: because the Cowboys draft choice, pardon me, belongs to the Jets, obviously, next year. There's a two.
1: Let me see.
0: Do you flip a two and a one? That's pricey. I would tell you this. The Raiders would look at Max Crosby and say, do you want to go to Dallas? Do you want to go back home in the state of Texas? Is that where you want to go?
2: Yep.
0: You want to be a Dallas Cowboy? You want to be on the other side of Rashawn Gary and next to Quinnen Williams? Now you're talking. Now you're talking to your Dallas Cowboys. You're like, screw it. This is it. We got a shot here. Everybody stays healthy with this guy. He's healthy. Oh, baby. You're the Raiders. If somebody like Dallas calls you up and says, I know you had this whole deal for him with the Ravens. We'll come close to matching it. Can't match it.
1: Can't match it. That was three, right?
0: No, it was two. Can't match it.
1: Depends on how bad he wants to win, though,
0: yeah.
1: Right?
0: I'm there. You're Dallas. You're there. You're there. You got Dak. You got Pickens for at least one more year.
2: Mm-hmm.
0: You got yourself CeeDee Lamb. I mean, I keep going down this roster here.
1: All 11 stars.
0: You want to go hunt the NFC East and the rest of the NFC? You want to show up in Los Angeles? Fight power, fire with whatever you want to fight it with. Oh, Aaron Donald and Myles Garrett? Okay, we've got Quinnen Williams, Max Crosby, Rashawn Gary. You've got Young. You got all these other guys on the Rams. Sure. We're coming with our own. Damn the torpedoes, man. Forget about wagons. You're burning them. Whatever you can burn or damn, do it. If Crosby's available and healthy. Two big ifs.
1: Damn.
0: Why
1: are you doing this?
0: Because this is it, TJ.
1: Mm-hmm. Why are you doing this to me?
0: Is it.
1: Now my brain
0: crashes. This is
1: like,
0: it.
1: I'm like,
0: I don't think I'm telling any tales out of school. I don't think I'm exaggerating anything here. Am I?
1: No. You're giving me hope. Is what
0: you've got because you just you first of all,
2: it's right
0: you
2: there.
0: Deserve to have it.
2: It's right there.
0: You also can legitimately look at this roster and say, coached right. The football gods give them health.
1: Big deal there.
0: Yeah, man. Yeah. Oh, boy. Go get the Condor.
2: Come on, Jerry.
1: 99.
0: Futures. For the present.
3: Bust the budget.
0: That's correct. Okay. And we'll talk about the Raiders side of things later on, because they did name Kirk Cousins a starter.
2: Yep.
0: We got all sorts of hold-ins going down. Tampa has one. Vita Vea, guys, he quote-unquote tweaked something.
2: Oh, no. Uh-oh.
0: You know what that tweak is? The middle finger. That one is, he's ready to, he's like out there.
2: Right.
0: He's standing at practice today.
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0: 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We're one big happy family on Disney Plus, the ESPN app, and ESPN Radio. The director of football operations for AFC Richmond, the fictional version, is here on the program. I also enjoyed your work, sir, in Downton Abbey.
1: Thank you.
0: Jeremy Swift is here on the program now that we're all one big family. When did you first hear that it was possible that Ted Lasso could come back for season four?
1: The actual fact of it coming back was, I was a man of a certain age. I went to the bathroom in the middle of the night in the London and looked at my phone.
0: Uh-oh.
1: And yeah, as you do, because that's quite often when, the time difference, and I get emails from LA or whatever. Mm-hmm. And I was like, oh, and then it was followed by, emails from my reps here going, it's back.

0: you know. But I always held a candle for it, you know, because logic kind of insisted that having had the seed planted at the end of season three about Akili Jones' hopes for a women's team, that just seemed like it had to happen. And it hasn't been done in any show or movie, you know, so that's the radical thing that's going to happen in this new season, that it's going to focus on a women's team.
1: Right. And you know, Jason Sudeikis in real life is a massive fan of women's sports.
0: He's absolutely, yeah.
1: New York Liberty season ticket holder in when he's in New York for the WNBA.
0: Current.
1: Right. And so he is 1000% about all of it. We went to a Casey Current game for his Big Slick charity event in June. So, you know, you see it firsthand that he's all about it.
0: Yeah,
1: but I mean, again, just, I mentioned in the TV-only segment, so I'll repeat it here for the radio audience. When my wife and I watch Ted Lasso, and then we go to sleep, we wake up the next morning like, you know, why am I seeing the sun brighter today? You know what I mean? Like, and I was like, oh, that's right. We watched Ted Lasso last night. I'm serious.
0: This happens. You know, my manager here said she was talking to her son, and he was a bit depressed about his work, and she just said, just go and watch a couple of episodes of Ted Lasso. And he rang her back about 2 hours later and said, that worked. You know, I'm just feeling a better place.
1: It is. And when did you realize, going through the beginnings of Ted Lasso, that something was special or afoot?
0: Pretty early on. I mean, Apple don't do it now, but they dropped three episodes on season one, and that, at that time, which I'm not anymore, I was on what was Twitter, and there was so much positivity that I couldn't quite believe it, and I thought, oh, this is Apple wielding some power, and these are bots or whatever. And I just thought, wait, there's somebody going to go, this show sucks, or whatever. But there wasn't. Everybody was just took to it so quickly.
1: Yeah.
0: And it's a first. It's a first experience for me. And then, of course, it dropped in COVID, and then we did the second season, and when COVID was starting to calm down a little bit, and we came out here, and we went to a screening of the first two eps, and I said, "Oh, I'll go. I'll just get it over with," because there was a red carpet.
1: Mm-hmm.
0: And then when I got out of the car, there was a grandstand of about 500 people on it, going crazy, and that was a switch in my head that went, "Never happened before. This has never happened before."
1: Right. That didn't happen with Downton Abbey for you.
0: Not so much. I mean,
1: it's a different vibe.
0: It's a different vibe,
1: you know?
0: Yeah, yeah.
1: Where, you know, people aren't showing up in Downton Abbey gear, I imagine, the same way that they might show up in AFC.
0: I think they did a little, you know, I remember seeing, an appearance by, I think it was Jim Carter, the butler, at a theater in LA, and the whole audience was dressed in Edwardian garb, which was really quite amazing.
1: I love that. We'll get to a little bit of Downton Abbey in a second. But what is your favorite Ted Lasso episode that you've been part of, Jeremy?
0: My favorite is actually when Zava appears, and Max Osinski, who played Zava, I just thought was so staggeringly good and very, really, really funny. Mm-hmm. And, you know, that kind of alpha male kind of player, who's a sports player, who's also got other stuff going on, like meditation, you know, it's slightly passive aggressive.
1: Right.
0: And that episode three of season three is my absolute favorite, partly because of what he did in that.
1: Was that guy, Chris, was that based on Zlatan? Apparently,
2: I think so. You know what I mean?
0: Yeah.
2: I've read that.
1: Who, by the way, I'm over here in the United States, was a massive part of the World Cup coverage.
0: Okay.
1: Zlatan.
0: Yeah.
1: And you know, when he spoke, it did remind me of a couple episodes of Ted Lasso, you know?
0: Yeah, yeah.
1: And so, okay, so you just, was it a line or something, or the writing?
0: I think when he came in, he met the team, he was like the Messiah, and he was touching people, and the guys were going, you know, like they were going to start speaking in tongues or something. You know, it was just really, really funny episode.
1: And then have you been in a scene with a soliloquy from another character where you're just sitting there going, this is pretty damn special?
0: Well, you know, Jason, because at the end of season one,

0: He, I think episode 10, he has to come in and give a sort of, you know, rousing speech. And he did it about five times. And because he's a writer and he's such a stunning improviser, he changed it up each time. And we were just witnessing it, but I was like, this content is changing every time.
1: Really?
0: And it's all fresh and it's all so good. And, you know, editors can just pick and choose from that whatever they want, you know, mm-hmm. because there's such a rich amount of content there.
1: My favorite scene is the one where a Believe sign rips.
0: Oh, yeah.
1: And falls.
0: Oh, yeah.
1: And the squad thinks that's the end
0: of everything.
1: Yeah. And, you know, and Ted or Jason Sudeikis, who's all about the Believe sign, says it's just a sign. Exactly. And it's not an omen, it's just a sign. And I'm obviously paraphrasing. It's so moving.
0: It is, yeah.
1: So powerful,
0: yeah,
1: when that happens.
0: Yeah. And I think there's a moment when Cola Bikini went, you know, they were having some doubts, and he just walks over to the sign and goes, puts his hand on it and looks at everybody. And that got me. I was like, oh man, rip my heart out.
1: Right. It really does. It's really amazing. And, you know, the acting, the characters, it is remarkable. Who's the easiest to bust up laughing? Who's the one who laughs the most?
0: Well, Nick Mohammed.
1: Really?
0: Yeah. He sets everybody else off, but he manages to escape being caught giggling himself.
1: Right.
0: So I found a way of just like with my glasses, just like if I put my head at an angle, then I can't, through this part of my the grid of my glasses, I can't see his face. So I'm just slightly aware of him. But you know.
1: If I ever see you on camera doing something like that, you're literally in real life as Jeremy Swift trying not to laugh.
0: I am. Correct.
1: Something to look for in season 4. Something to keep an eye on for that sort of thing.
0: Yeah. But you know, the actual team, I'm, you know, this is a very different team.
1: Sure.
0: They're going to be really, really funny. They're so individual, the young women, and just fantastic characters, brilliant casting. And it's just like really, really fresh, because the difference is that with men's football, you know, it's been going on for over 100 years. Yeah. It's a hugely lucrative international industry.
1: Yeah.
0: Women's football, although we're all excited about it, it's still challenging at a club level, because you've got women who sort of thinking, should I go for this? You know, and, you know, because, you know, women are multitasking the whole time. You know, I've got two kids. I have to look after my mom and, you know, whatever. So that is very interesting to focus on, you know, just how women decide to come into the game and whether they choose to go ahead with it.
1: Did you, in preparation for your role, go to any football clubs to check out what a director of football ops does? Did you go to any of them or no? When you started.
0: Disclosure, no.
1: Okay.
0: No.
1: That's fine.
0: I wasn't sure how the whole show was going to pan out, you know, because when we did it.
1: It was based on a commercial campaign.
0: Yeah, yeah. I did check out the commercials, which I thought were really funny.
1: Yeah.
0: And which one, I was like 13 years ago or something they were done.
1: It's been a while.
0: Yeah, yeah. But, you know, I there were people in the family who sort of gave me nods who were more sports savvy than me about what I was doing. But really, in the first season, it was the dilemma for Higgins was that he's been sort of like abused by Rupert, and he's been compromised, you know, the whole time. So he was treading on eggshells.
1: Sure.
0: And then, of course, he has a huge upgrade because Ted Lasso comes in and waves his magic wand, and Rebecca reveals her motive for why he was brought over, and then, you know, so lots of good stuff happens, and it brings out the best in everybody.
1: You mean that doesn't happen in the Premier League in real life, Jeremy? That sort of scenario doesn't exist. And it's just funny, when I first started watching it, and for the clip that we just saw, I'm sitting there going, okay, so the shame nun from Game of Thrones is in the same scene as Maggie Smith's butler from Downton Abbey, huh? Like that. Talk about that casting.
0: Oh, I know. Yeah, that's a change up, isn't it?
1: I'm sure you must hear that sometimes. Does anybody around Hannah scream shame at her? Has that ever happened? Around you?
0: No, it could be misinterpreted.
1: Now that is true. Yeah. But so your time on Downton Abbey, that had to be also career changing for you, I'd imagine.
0: It was, you know, and it probably got me the Ted Lasso gig, really. It happened a very slow build up. I got a phone call from a director who I'd worked with on TV about six times, mm-hmm. called David Evans, and he talked about the part and said, it's just a couple of scenes in one episode. Is that all right? And I said, oh, I suppose so. He said, it is with Maggie Smith. I went, okay.
1: That's right.
0: So I did that and I thought, okay, well, I did that. That's maybe something for the showreel. And then about a couple of weeks later, I said, oh, they want you for, there's a script came through the door. Sprat will be appearing in this episode. And then there was another episode. And then there was just more stuff. It just accumulated.
1: Now, not to be, self-dealing in a way here in America. Was it as big a hit in the UK?
0: It was.
1: And it splashed here, and then it splashed back there. Like, how did that work? You know what I mean? Honestly, like, because I just remember here, I'm hearing there's a great show from the UK. You should check it out. It's kind of soapy and pulpy, but also, you know, deep and interesting.
0: Yeah,
1: and my wife and I started watching. We're like, this is insane.
0: Very addictive show.
1: It was.
0: Yeah, but it was huge. But you guys, when you take to something, you really own it, you know?
1: Right.
0: Yeah. So, I mean, you went crazy for it, as you have done with Ted Lasso. Ted Lasso isn't quite as big in the UK as like Downton Abbey was. Again, it's like some people just haven't picked up on the streaming app, or they've gone, okay, I've got enough streaming apps or whatever.
1: Sure.
0: But no, you really, really, really went for it.
1: Was it intimidating? I mean, you're obviously a trained actor for quite some time, but was it intimidating to be in a scene with Maggie Smith?
0: I'd met Maggie before because I was in, what was the kind of blueprint mm-hmm. for Downton Abbey, Gosford Park, with Robert Altman's movie.
1: Sure.
0: So I'd met her then and I sort of got the measure of her. And you
1: What's
0: know what?
1: The measure of her?
0: The measure of her is like, don't fall for the caustic remarks, just make a joke out of them, and then she'll find it funny.
1: Is this
0: she
1: likes on camera or off camera?
0: Both.
1: Okay.
0: Because she and she loves to banter, you know, and but she was really, really warm and really funny. And one of the first days I was on set, she said, do you want to come and play Bananagram? Which is a kind of word game, you know. So
1: they're like little Scrabble tiles.
0: Little Scrabble tiles.
1: Actual zipped up, you know.
0: Exactly.
1: Banana satchel.
0: That's right. Yeah. So I was like, okay, I'm on board. No, it's a delight to do that.
1: Yeah, okay. Fantastic. I mean, because her character, and obviously your byplay with her, you know, and by the way, I'm thrilled because we don't get to talk too much Downton Abbey on this program. That every there are certain characters on television. She's not an anti-hero, but where every word, anytime this character shows up on camera, you know the scene is significant, and you know anything can be said, and you know it's a scenery chewing opportunity potentially. And it was almost every damn time.
0: Yeah.
1: So it was pretty cool.
0: Yeah. What her character brought to it was like a reality check when people were faffing about, oh, I don't know what to do about Celia's hat mm-hmm. or something. She would give a reality check and then sometimes she would, just maybe once a season she would play an emotional card, and that was just like, oh man, mm-hmm. that, and it just counted for so much more when she did that.
1: Well, I'm so thrilled that you are here. The Librarians, the next chapter, season two, premieres also this Sunday, 9 p.m. Eastern on TNT. So there's lots of premieres going on in your career. What do you like about that show?
0: Oh, it was just a really fun part. Okay. I didn't know the show because it's a kind of It's a kind of, well, maybe early teens kind of show. Mm. It's kind of Harry Potter meets Doctor Who or something.
1: All right. There you go.
0: Yeah. And I play a genie who's granted a wish to leave his lamp and causes chaos. So that was an awful lot of fun.
1: And that's coming up again. Season 2 premieres Sunday at 9 p.m. Eastern on TNT. I kind of feel like we all got our wish granted that Ted Lasso's back, man.
0: Yeah.
1: It's the truth. It is the truth.
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0: 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NMLS 696891. Ladies and gentlemen, right here on the Rich Eisen Show, Jackson Koivun is going to be joining us shortly here on the program. He's making the rounds, as I can see right now.
1: Love it.
0: So I guess Pat gets the front nine, we'll get the back nine.
1: That's right. Okay. He's playing in Detroit this week.
0: Is he really?
1: The Rocket Classic.
0: Ah. That's right. Is it Rocket? That's Rocket Mortgage.
1: Rocket Mortgage.
0: I was playing in Michigan this week, just talking, wearing my golf clothing, trying to look like I was fitting in a golf tournament. You know,
1: the clothes make half the part, half the battle.
0: There. Yeah, I'm glad to be here after all the traveling that was going down. We'll talk about the Raiders next hour, if you don't mind, Mike Hoskins, because I want to go in a little bit deeper than the amount of time that we have left here on the program. Let's sneak in a phone call. Let's go to David in Ohio, a friend of the program. What's up, David? What's going on, David?
1: Uh-oh, Mike.
2: Hey, what's going on, Rich? Hey, what's going on, Rich? And my two friends, TJ and Brocklin, I met in Pittsburgh at the draft.
1: That's right, buddy. What's up, David?
3: What's up, man?
2: Hey, what's up? I got two things for you. First, Rich, I love the This Was SportsCenter series. It's so great.
0: Appreciate that.
2: And also, I would like to play the Steelers win-loss game with you today, if you'll have me.
0: I will have you, because guess what, David, in Ohio, I believe, unless nobody wrote down while I was out, nobody's done it yet.
1: I don't think so.
0: All right, David in Ohio is the first one.
3: Yeah, I was using your sheet to...
0: Okay, here we go. Nobody's played the Pittsburgh Steelers win-loss game, which is kind of an upset in itself, as we're damn near in August.
2: Yeah.
0: First up, David in Ohio, Falcons visit. What happens?
2: That's a win.
0: Then the Steelers visit the Patriots.
2: That is a loss.
0: 1-1 home for the Bengals.
2: Win.
0: 2-1 at the Browns on a Thursday night.
2: Oh, come on. That's a win.
0: Come on. All right. 3-1 at the Colts visit.
2: That's a win.
0: 4-1 visiting the Bucks.
2: That's a loss.
0: All right. So now you hop a flight to Paris to take on the Saints. What happens then? Ooh.
2: That's a win.
0: 5-2, Browns at Steelers.
2: Win.
0: 6-2 at the Bengals.
2: That's a loss.
0: 6-3 at the Eagles.
2: That's a win.
0: Oh, 7-3. Day after Thanksgiving. Home for the Broncos.
2: That's a loss. Lost call on there.
0: Oh, wow. Okay. 7-4, home for the Texans.
2: Win.

0: Oh, wow. Okay. 8-4 at the Jaguars on a Monday night.
1: Duval, that is a... That's a win.
0: 9-4, home for the Ravens.
1: That's a loss.
0: Oh. 9-5, home for the Panthers.
1: We'll get a win there.
0: 10-5 at the Titans.
1: Win.
0: 11-5 at the Ravens.
1: Loss. Ravens sweep us.
0: Wow. Mm. Okay. 11-6. David Noha, thanks for the call.
2: All right, David.
0: Let me tell you this, man.
3: Okay.
0: Here's the measuring stick. You want a measuring stick? You didn't ask for one. I'll give it to you.
3: What's a measuring stick, Rich?
0: Measuring stick, December 6th, Texans at the Steelers. If they beat the Texans, the team that went in and absolutely curb-stomped this team out of the playoffs, and that was Mike Tomlin's last game on the sideline as the head coach of the Pittsburgh Steelers, if they flip that around, okay, now you're talking. But then they turn around and then get swept by the Ravens in the last month of the season. In the same way that the Rams and the Seahawks don't see each other until two of the last three games of the season.
2: Crazy.
0: They're the league held the Steelers and the Ravens in their back pocket all the way until the Sunday before Christmas. So, but that's the measuring stick game, to be straight up with you. You know, first month of the season, gotcha. Going to Paris to take on the Saints, that'll be an interesting game, obviously. You could sit here and say, well, the Eagles and the Broncos are a good measuring stick. The real one is last year, Texans went in with that defense, and they couldn't do a damn thing. And if Mike McCarthy's coming in here and adding a new layer, and they got a better offense, and they've got a better sense of things, and Rodgers is more comfortable, and they can somehow protect him, and he can get rid of the ball fast, and, you know... DK Metcalf doesn't pull in anybody's fake hair 3 weeks beforehand, screwing things up a little bit for everybody,
2: right,
0: including himself. That's the measuring stick. Because the Texans, they've only gotten, you know, 1 year more wiser on that side of the ball. I don't think they got longer in the tooth, and I think they're going to be coming. So, 11-6, though, would make the playoffs and give Rodgers one more shot at the ticket.
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23: 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Earlier on the show, actor Jeremy Swift, still to come. PGA Tour winner Jackson Koivin. Tampa Bay Times Bucks writer Rick Stroud. Your phone calls, latest news, and more. And now, it's Rich Eisen.
0: Number two of the Rich Eisen Show is on the air. 844-204-RICH is the number to dial right here on Disney Plus, the ESPN app, ESPN Radio, Sirius XM, Channel 80. Keeping an eye going on all fronts involving the National Football League. Training camps opening up absolutely everywhere. It's now time to get to our next guest right here on this program. By the way, I've got a power rankings later on this hour, top running backs. I've got my four downs on the Cincinnati Bengals. I've got some phone calls. 844-204-RICH is the number to dial right here on the program. Mike Del Tufo, he's playing hurt today.
25: Yeah.
0: You've got back issues. Mike, the one thing I'm just going to suggest you don't do.
25: Swing.
0: With a back issue is watch Jackson Koivin swinging a club because you'll throw your back out again. Here he is, fresh off of his first career win as a professional golfer at age 21, holding off Scottie Scheffler in just his third career.

0: career PGA Tour as a professional start. Good to see you, Jackson Quiven. How are you, sir?
1: Yeah.
0: How are you?
2: Good. How are you?
0: How's life changed for you over the last few days?
2: Not much. I mean, I soaked it in on Sunday and then headed to Detroit on Monday for a new tournament.
0: How does one soak it in? How did you soak it in?
2: I enjoyed it with my dad on the golf course after the tournament, and then did a little fishing.
0: That's it? Fishing?
3: That's awesome.
0: Is that what you said?
2: Yeah.
0: On Sunday night, you went fishing?
2: Yeah.
0: Where?
2: On the golf course.
0: Okay. I've got some follow-up questions. Did you catch anything?
2: No, but no, I followed up the groundskeeper, and he showed me a picture of a 42-inch northern pike he caught. So I know there's fish in there. I just didn't get as lucky as I did on the golf course.
0: So what? Hold on a second. So there's fish in the water on the golf course? Is that what you're saying?
2: Oh, yeah.
0: What hole? There's
2: all of them. Totally, there's great fishing on them.
0: Did you know this, Chris?
4: I saw the video and the pictures of him fishing directly after the round. I did not know that there was potentially a 42-incher in there. That's amazing.
0: That's it?
2: Yeah.
0: Okay. What requires more patience, fishing or playing golf?
2: Fishing.
0: Oh, sure. Really?
2: Yeah.
0: All right. When did you realize that you could play golf at a particularly high level, Jackson?
2: Well, I played most sports growing up, and kind of around 7th, 8th grade, I started getting better at golf, and I don't really have the football or basketball build, so I decided to kind of pursue that, and I was already pretty good at it, so getting into high school, I started leveling up.
0: And when did you start, breaking par consistently in your world, Jackson?
2: Probably end of middle school into high school.
0: Oh, my goodness. Now, that's a dream for Cage, is it not, Chris?
4: Yeah, my son is 6, Jackson, so, he's also out there balling. But, yes, that would be great.
0: Okay.
4: I'm counting down the days till he can beat me.
0: And was your mom, dad, a player at all or no?
2: My dad played recreationally, and that's how I kind of got into it. I just would tag along with him to the golf course, and then I just kind of fell in love with it and started asking him to go instead of him asking me.
0: Okay,
3: that sounds familiar.
4: Yeah,
0: sounds familiar. So you're an 8th grader breaking par. Is that really what you said? That you're 7th grader, 8th grader
2: breaking par? I would say around there, yeah.
0: From the tips of a golf course?
2: Depends on the golf course we played, but sometimes we play a little further up, sometimes we play the tips, but yeah.
0: All right, so what's the course that you broke par or won a tournament at when you were a young age that we would be like, get out of here, you played on that course? Like, what course do you recall, like, this is pretty sweet for me, I'm playing this course and I'm good enough to win here, Jackson?
2: Yeah, the AJGA Tour, it's a junior golf tour kind of across the country. They had some really sweet spots we could play on. Actually, next week's event, at Sedgefield, the Wyndham Championship, there's a junior event there, and then they have a nice one at TPC Sawgrass. So those are two of my favorites growing up. Those were a little more into the end of high school when I started getting into those, but there's some good golf courses we get to play.
0: And how are you able to focus, Jackson? To be honest with you, so many people your age are, phone addicted, not able to zero in on things, a lot of attention span theater, but you're able to dial in. I imagine at one point look at a leaderboard and go, okay, Scottie Scheffler, I got to hold him off to win here today, which you then did. How do you do it?
2: I think it's just the love of the game. I really enjoy playing golf, and it's something I've always been able to really hone in on. Like you said, I mean, my attention span isn't great either, but for some reason, golf is something I'm really focused on.
0: Okay. What do you mean your attention span is not great either? What do you mean?
2: Just like sometimes when I'm doing other stuff, it's really easy to just kind of lose track and mentally zone out. But Like I said, like I just love golf, so it's just easy for me to lock in on it for 4 hours.
0: What do you love about it, Jackson?
2: I love it's you're almost playing against yourself. You kind of control your own destiny. I love team sports too growing up, but golf was always something where it's like I have full control over everything and I'm playing against the golf course. Obviously, you're playing against other competitors, but at the end of the day, it's like what can you go shoot and how much work can you put in to get to that point?
0: Jackson Koivun here on the Rich Eisen Show. How much did NIL play in your decision to hold off turning professional, Jackson?
2: Zero. NIL was definitely a bonus of college for me, but just the opportunity to go play at a great school like Auburn with some great players that pushed me to get better was the huge thing for me. I had the opportunity to turn pro after my sophomore year, and I just simply wasn't ready. The PGA Tour lifestyle is definitely a little different, and I just didn't really feel like I was mature enough to come out here and focus week in and week out and do this for a living. And then after my junior year, I already mentally decided I was ready to turn pro, and I'm glad I waited, and I feel like I've gotten to that point in my life where I'm mature enough to come out here and compete every week.
0: Well, I imagine the glad you're waiting might be somewhat results-oriented, but what else? Why? How do you know now that you were not ready then?
2: Just like I said, like my maturity levels definitely grew through my junior year. After my junior year, I felt like I did pretty much everything I could in college. There's a few things I would have liked to check off the box, but that's getting a little picky. And but yeah, it's like I said, it's a different lifestyle than college golf, and I was well aware of that when I had that opportunity in sophomore year. And you only get college once, and I was already cutting it a year short, and I just didn't feel like I was ready to cut it too short.
0: Okay, so how is it different? I mean, you've only been on the tour for a brief bit. How is it free time? What's the challenge here, Jackson?
2: Yeah, college is great because you get to travel with six guys and then two coaches who are looking after you and making sure you're doing the right things, feeding you, and you get to spend time with some of your brothers. And when you get out on tour, like you have your friends, but it's a lot more lonely and self-oriented. So I think you just kind of have to be more on top of what you're doing to succeed.
0: Okay. And so who's in your circle now?
2: Yeah, I don't have a huge circle. My coach comes when he can, but we mainly talk over the phone. My parents kind of come to one or the other. It's just still getting used to it. I mean, this is my fourth start, and just really trying to take it all in and enjoy. That's kind of been my mindset.
0: Interesting. So are you binge watching anything? Like, what are you doing? What do you got? Jackson, what are you doing?
2: I've been spending a lot of time at the golf course, whether that's just coming here early to eat and hang out. Sitting in your hotel room alone is kind of boring. And yeah, it's pretty easy to like doom scroll on Instagram and get lost on Twitter. But just trying to not spend as much time just in the hotel room.
0: Yeah, the meals are free at the course, though, right? Yeah.
2: Yeah.
0: Spreads, not bad. Pretty good. I like that. Who? How many texts did you have? The grand total number when you got back to your phone after winning on Sunday, Jackson?
2: It was like 250 to 300. It was a pretty large amount. Mm-hmm. I'm still kind of trying to go through them. I kind of feel bad if I don't respond to them, but I appreciate the support. I mean, I heard from people I hadn't talked to in a long time, and it's cool.
0: Yeah, be careful, Jackson. I'm looking out for you here. You just spent about the last minute talking about your free time sitting in a hotel room doom scrolling, and somebody texts you saying congratulations. You should hit him back. I don't want to get you in trouble. You know what I mean? Like, you just basically told everybody I have time to look at my phone. Just be careful, all right? Like, this is now your next level. I'm just trying to help you out here. Drop a name, though. Give me the name of the person that you heard from that you were like, okay, this is pretty cool. I heard from after the win.
2: There is a couple. My agent used to work in basketball, so he we called Chris Paul and Curry.

0: after I won, and that was got to talk to them, which was cool. And a couple former golfers, older golfers like JT and Billy Horschel and Russell Henley. It was cool to see some guys I looked up to shoot me a text.
1: All right, that's pretty cool. That's great. Curry, like, what did he say? Like, what's your conversation with Steph Curry like, Jackson? That's pretty cool, man.
2: Right.
0: Yeah, I mean, it wasn't too long, but he just said congrats, and he was kind of impressed the way I handled myself, and it was all good, kind words. And
1: what's your NFL team? Who's your NFL team?
0: Packers.
1: Okay. I don't detect a Wisconsin accent from you, Jackson.
0: My dad grew up in that area.
1: Okay.
0: And I went to Lambeau when I was like 3 years old, and I always liked watching Aaron Rodgers throw the ball, and just kind of grew a Packers fan from there.
1: Okay. And you're playing with Wyndham Clark and Keegan Bradley this week, huh?
0: Correct.
1: Okay. Well, you tell Wyndham we chatted, okay, Jackson? Because I haven't brought this up on this program yet, have I?
3: No.
1: The photograph exists. I don't know if we have it anywhere. But I chatted with Wyndham Clark a week and a half before he wins, back to back on the tour, right? Was Arnold Palmer? Was it?
3: And they won the U.S. Open, right?
1: But before the U.S. Open. Yeah. Right. So just understand, talking to me puts you on a streak, is basically what I'm saying. Okay. Just, I just had to have half of a night with Wyndham Clark, and he goes on a run. So imagine what it's going to be like for you after having already won. And we talk. You know what I'm saying?
0: Yeah, we can talk every week if that's true.
1: Hey, listen. You know, I'll help you pass the time. You know what I mean? I'm not above being called a time killer, you know, in my life. You know, we could talk football too. The Packers, what do you think before I let you go? What do you think for this year?
0: I think last year we were young. I got hopes, and I think Jordan Love's due for a really good year.
1: Yeah, as you know, age is just a number, Jackson. You know what I'm saying? You know that. Look at you. You're just sitting right here doing this.
3: Jackson, does the John Deere feel like 2 years ago instead of 2 weeks ago?
0: Yes, a little bit. That's actually in the town my dad grew up, so I have a lot of family friends there, and that's a pretty memorable event for me, so... it kind of sticks in my brain a little longer, but it definitely does not feel like 2 weeks again.
1: Did you speak to Scottie Scheffler after winning? Did you ever?
0: I did not get the chance to talk to him, but I saw his interview and the kind words he had.
1: Congrats on everything going on.
3: That's
1: man.
3: Awesome, man.
1: I look great forward to chatting with you more. Certainly, you know, good luck this week. Again, tell Wyndham I said hello. He'll understand.
0: I will.
1: And Keegan too. He's been on this program.
3: That's right.
1: Keegan's a Patriot fan.
3: Big New England guy.
1: Okay. Keegan,
3: yeah.
1: Do the Packers play the Patriots this year?
3: I don't.
1: Let's look that one up.
3: So.
1: Put something on it, Jackson. You know what I mean?
3: Actually, yes.
1: Is that right?
3: Week 9.
1: Week 9. Let's go. And throw that gauntlet down in the middle of his backswing. See how that works. Does that work? Okay. Thanks. Take care of yourself, Jackson.
2: Congrats.
0: Thank you.
1: Ladies and gentlemen, Jackson Coyle on the Rich Eisen Show. There he goes.
3: It's exciting. Go. This kid's such a baller.
1: Yeah.
3: Giving off like young Spieth vibes. Just the trajectory and the hope and the thought. Like this guy, you know, multiple majors coming in his future. It's future's bright, man. The tour's in great shape. I love it.
1: Yeah. And then, again, the way that he swings.
3: Violent.
1: Whenever I swing and invariably don't connect properly, they're like, that's too fast.
3: Yeah.
1: You swung too fast. Your tempo was off. His follow through, that's the way I think I'm probably hitting it.
3: Perfect.
1: He's unreal.
3: It's unreal.
1: He's unreal. I wanted to help him out. He can't sit here and say, I didn't get back to a whole bunch of people's texts after he just spends a minute saying, I'm sitting in my room. It's lonely.
3: I had time to go fishing.
1: But no, in all seriousness, though, the rookie season in the NFL for a lot of players is tough for various reasons. One is because it's longer than a college football season where it used to be. Two, it's the spare time.
3: Yeah.
1: Again, I don't know how many times he was running off to class in Auburn.
3: No, but you're on a team. It's a it's a team event. There's team concepts to it, so you're always constantly around your
1: teammates. A team, right? Well, but you're still around a team in the NFL. But when it's quitting time, it's now what?
3: Well, guys go home to their families.
1: But if you're 21, 22, 23, and you don't have a family yet,
3: right.
1: Now what do you do? And the idle time can sometimes mess with people.
3: Yep.
1: I got to get that Wyndham. Did I ever get you that Wyndham Clark photo? Me with him?
3: I heard some of the stories off camera.
1: Oh. No. Oh, yeah, it's that one. Here, let me tell this story real quick.
3: Do it.
1: Yeah. I won.
3: That is amazing.
1: I won skins at a golf gathering on Long Island back in May. All right? And I'm not good, okay? As you know. All right?
3: Watch some of the American Century.
1: My golf nickname could be T-88.
3: Okay? You're part of the 88 Club.
1: Part of the 88 Club.
2: Yeah, we mentioned that, right?
1: All right. So I get some candy, okay? I get some candy.
3: Yeah.
1: And I wound up winning not one but two skins. Wow. That's like five Benjamins that's there. And I'm like sitting next to Wyndham Clark at dinner.
3: Did you know he was going to be at dinner? Or
1: no, I did not know he was going to be at dinner. Okay. He was on the golf course, just hanging out.
3: And you were near the open venue this year, right?
1: And it was right down the street from Shinnecock.
3: Yeah.
1: And I think he was in town. He was in town to play Shinnecock.
3: Yeah.
1: But here we are at the Hills, an outstanding establishment. What's up, Melvin? Out there in Long Island. And I'm winning cash money. Okay. And the rest of the guys at the table, no, this is not right. So I stood up and I'm like, speaking as the other person here at the table who knows what it's like to win money through playing golf well. Wyndham Clark laughs. I sit down. That's the photograph. And then, you know what happens?
3: He wins the U.S. Open.
1: You keep forgetting. He didn't just win the U.S. Open. Didn't he play in the Arnold Palmer that next weekend?
3: Yeah.
1: No, it was in Texas. It was in the state of Texas.
3: Yeah.
1: Because he said he was flying to Texas next. Then what happened? Because this was on a Saturday. Tell me what happened two Sundays after this Saturday, Chris.
3: Yeah, he wins.
1: What did he win?
3: Hold on.
1: The name of the tournament again?
3: He wins the CJ Cup Byron Nelson.
1: Yeah, he won the Byron Nelson.
3: Yeah. And then a month later, wins the U.S. Open.
1: Yeah. And everyone's wondering, what happened to Wyndham Clark? This is what happened. So, dude, if Jackson Koivun wins this week.
3: Oh, man.
1: I found my talented golfer. Just talking to winners and turning winners
3: back
1: into
3: back. Yeah, that's what I mean. Back
1: turning
3: to
1: winners
3: back
1: into bigger
3: 21.
1: Winners. That's what I do.
2: That's what you did for me.
1: What'd I do for you?
2: I was already a winner, and then you made me a bigger winner.
1: But outside of golf.
2: I mean.
1: I see what you're saying.
2: No, I can putt, so.
1: I'm sorry. I'm focused on golf right now. Everyone at the table is like, really? Rich is getting two skins worth in that envelope? Oh, yeah.
2: All right, I want to show my ignorance here, but I don't know what the skin. I know
1: okay, so
2: skins are,
1: if you have the best score on the hole, okay, if like if you birdie and everyone else pars, you win the hole in a skin.
2: Oh, that okay,
1: right?
2: That I get.
1: And so this tournament was not only if you won, your hole for you and your teammate, but it was actually a winner on the whole tournament large. Like nobody else birdied the hole with the candy. Or birdie the hole with the candy and an eagle, then you win that money.
3: Yeah.
1: So I not only won the hole for me and my teammate once, but that was a winner tournament wide on that hole twice.
2: Okay. I get it.
1: See what I'm saying? It's in there. Oh, I'm saying the two things. It's in there. And you're welcome, Wyndham, and potentially in advance, Jackson.
2: The eyes and rub.
3: Yes, and the
1: bump. All right. Now we're done. On this subject matter, we still got half a show to go. All right.
2: That had to feel amazing, man.
1: What? Getting that money?
2: Yeah. I mean, I know it's not a ton of cash, but
1: I appreciate
2: the scenario.
1: No, I thought I'm glad you meant me. I thought you were meaning Jackson. Gusto takes so much off your plate quickly and seamlessly when you're running a small business because they know it's not just doing the job. 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

0: happened on Monday.
1: Oh, wow.
0: 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Everybody. That was fun with Jackson Coivin.
1: That was.
0: Imagine being 21 and you're able to stare down Scotty Scheffler at a golf course. I can't, I mean, the amount of focus and talent that that requires, it is truly mind-boggling. It really is.
1: Yep.
0: Pretty wild. The guts, too, on top of it. Almost as gutty as saying, you know what, I'm going to sit down and I'm going to come up with a power rankings of the best running backs in the league, knowing it can get aggregated and picked apart.
1: I would count on that, actually.
2: I don't think you're afraid, though, Rich.
0: It's a Wednesday, which means it's power rankings
1: come on.
0: Time, everybody. And it's time for my power rankings of top NFL running backs presented by SoFi. Hit it. Hit it. Rankings.
3: There are many like it, but this one is mine.
4: Power rankings.
0: All right, everybody. Presented by SoFi, top 10 power ranked running backs in the National Football League. Number 10, I went back and forth on a lot of these. Okay. So I put him on the list out of respect.
1: Oh, respect.
0: Out of respect for what he did in the biggest game of his career and an NFL season. I'm putting Kenneth Walker. The third year, even though he barely ran for 1,000 yards last year, his total number of carries, 221, was 20th in running backs. Just 5 touchdowns. That's it. His all-purpose yards, 1,309. That's all. But when he gets the rock in his hands this year, I can't wait to see what the Chiefs are going to do with him. Are they going to let him? Are they going to just let him loose a little bit more? I hope he gets more than 221 carries.
1: I hope so as well.
0: Zach Charbonnet got 12 touchdowns on Seattle last year.
1: Yeah,
0: so his number of touchdowns, you gotta go back and forth on here,
1: right.
0: on what whether that's a metric or not. But the guy is physical, and the guy doesn't blink when the pressure's on. Chips are down. Number 9 on this list, just 1,065 rushing yards on 243 carries. And his all-purpose yardage, 1,415, cracked the top 10 for running backs on one of the worst offensive teams I've ever seen the Jets have. And that's saying a whole bunch of a lot.
1: Mm.
0: Breece Hall is outstanding.
1: Interesting.
0: And, man, I would just love to see him in an offense where there's more than just one wide receiver option to take away from the back end of a defense to back guys off the line of scrimmage. And a quarterback that can threaten it, that'd be great. That, you know, that'd just be awesome. But his ground game and his game-breaking ability is significant. I'm putting him there. I'm just going to give him some respect and due respect, even though I'm disrespecting those who are being left off the list.
1: Mm.
0: Number 8 on the list is a home run hitter. This guy can hit the home run from any part of the field, and it's Devin Achane. I'm putting him here.
1: Okay.
0: He was top 5 in rushing yards, 1,350. His total touchdowns, 12, was 10th best for running backs. And he's 6th on the list of running backs of all-purpose yardage. I am concerned about his ability to do what he did again. In the same way that I just talked about the Jets offense last year, I think the Miami offense is going to be better than that. They should be. But I am concerned about whether Achane is going to have 15 targets on him and there's only 11 players on the other side of the field. I'm just going to put it out there. Number 7 on the list is a guy who led the league in rushing yards. Might be a little too low for James Cook, but I'm putting him here.
1: Whoa.
0: Yeah, I am. I'm putting James Cook here. He had the third best carries, third number carries. And his total touchdowns, you know, it's tough when you're vultured by your own quarterback on that front.
1: That's true.
0: But his 14 total touchdowns tied for 5th. He was top 5 all-purpose yards. I just kind of need to see it again. That's all I'm saying. Kind of need to see it again.
1: He's been good.
0: I get it. Number 6 on the list is Derrick Henry. The diminisher is not in the top 5 of my list, even though I am proud to say I was the first one to talk about a Hall of Fame from this chair.
1: You were pretty early on that. Yeah.
0: This was, what, 4 years ago?
1: Yeah, it was.
0: And you guys were like, really? And
1: well,
0: like,
1: it was a little ahead of maybe the conversation should have been, but.
2: I think you were like first ballot. We're like, well.
1: You nailed it.
0: No, I said Hall of Fame. You even had a problem with that.
1: Well, I was like, it was a little early.
2: I got to review those tapes.
0: You should, because you were definitely part of his party on
1: you're
0: that.
1: You're in now. Yeah, you're right now.
0: He did have the second most rushing yards.
1: He was awesome last year. It was kind of surprising. He was awesome.
0: And he, I don't know. I mean, he's basically saying, who cares that I'm over 30?
1: Have you seen his workout videos?
0: 307 carries. That's fourth most.
1: Yeah.
0: He was remarkable last year, but I just feel, I put Jonathan Taylor five.
1: Okay.
0: You know, I put him fifth here.
1: Might be too low.
0: It might be too low. He led the league in rushing touchdowns, total touchdowns from a running back position, and 323 carries.
1: Yeah.
0: All-purpose third on that list, third on the rushing list. He was so dominant. I thought he was the MVP midway through, and then everything fell apart. And I'm not going to lay that at his feet.
1: A quarterback goes down.
0: That was the end of that.
1: Yeah.
0: Fourth on the list, just out of respect, even though last year was, out of everybody on this list that I just mentioned, from eight on up here, Saquon Barkley had a total drop-off last year. I don't know what the hell it was. Everybody in Philadelphia is wondering what's going on here. And this is a big season for Saquon, to be very honest with you. Because if he can return numerically to and also results-wise to 2 years ago, he's going to put himself on a Hall of Fame path. That's what he could do. Certainly, if he can come up with another offensive player of the year, MVP type conversation, championship run season for the Philadelphia Eagles, who have a roster to be able to do it. The receiver position is obviously a question mark. And the offensive line was the whole thing, the whole offense last year, it was just a whole big bowl of whose fault is it again. But Saquon's still Saquon. I'm going to put him fourth here. Number three on this list is Christian McCaffrey. And this is another big season for Christian McCaffrey. Certainly since now we're all wondering if the Niners are cursed again. I send my best to Kyle Shanahan as he's coming back from a pretty awful car accident. Ricky Pearsall, just in the commercial break before this segment, they're concerned about a PCL in his knee that's he's hurt before.
1: Got knee swelling.
0: Okay, Mike Evans, as we all know, it's been difficult for him to answer 17 bells in a regular season. And Kittle's coming off of an injury. And yada and yada and yada. But this guy is as consistent when healthy as anybody I've seen at the position. And if he does it again, he is now 30. He's reached that age, that magical age. And Christian McCaffrey, this year, if he does it again, he's on a Hall of Fame path. You could already see he already is. He could potentially, like, seal it. Don't forget, remember when this guy came out of Stanford? It's just like, oh, he's a piece of fine Tiffany. How's he going to run between the tackles?
1: Yeah.
0: He does it all.
4: Put on his teammates.
0: He's so good. He could be the best receiver on the team, too. And I know Mike Evans is sitting there.
1: Mm-hmm.
0: With all due respect. He's three, man. And the only reason why he's not top two is because of these two home run hitters and young Turks who are holding in right now. Jahmyr Gibbs is two. And I can't wait to see what he does. You know, his 259 carries last year was tied for 11th.
1: Yeah, he was splitting time.
0: That's it. He was T11 in carries for running backs.
1: Mm-hmm.
0: 18 total touchdowns, that's second. Top five all-purpose yards. But he was fifth on that list. By the way, McCaffrey was second on the all-purpose yards list last year. Second. And second in carries with 311 behind only Jonathan Taylor. My God, he's so good. I almost considered making him one. But Bijan Robinson is just stupid good. And in terms of, it's just been, I don't know, man. I go back and forth. Is it a damn shame that he doesn't get the ball enough? I mean, although, let's just put it this way. He was fifth in carries last year, 287 carries.
1: That's a lot.
0: It is a lot, but.
1: I want more.
0: I want more.
1: Yeah. I want more catches. 298
0: all-purpose yards. That led the National Football League. That's why he was a first-team All-Pro. And his touchdowns, just 11 total touchdowns. That's it, which is 13th best for running backs. That's it.
1: We need that up near 20.
0: I think it's coming, man. I think it's coming. I think Stefanski knows exactly who this kid is. And all the stuff about we got to work him in, we got to give him this, we got to give him that. I think that's out the window, man. Same thing with Gibbs. And those are my power rankings brought to you by SoFi. Get your money right. And I send my respectful apologies to Kyren Williams, who's in on a lot of these lists in terms of carries and yards and all-purpose. I'm like, where do I slot him? I could have put him 8th, 9th, or 10th.
1: I actually like Chase Brown more than Kyren Williams.
0: I get you. Chase Brown was on a lot of these lists. Travis Etienne was on a lot of these lists. Josh Jacobs. But he, you know, I don't know. He can score touchdowns when healthy. He just kind of just disappears mid-game.
1: Yeah, and we're not even talking about Ashton Jeanty and Omarion Hampton, who I kind of expect and others do to really make a leap into that top 10 season.
0: But you have to. You wouldn't put anybody in the top. Javonte Williams.
2: I literally was just waiting for a pause to say that. To do that.
0: Go for it.
2: Oh no, I was just saying 1,200 yards rushing, 11 touchdowns. I'm not saying he should be in the top 10, but he's a name that no one talks about.
0: If I'm putting James Cook at 7, saying I need to see it again, I got to see that again.
2: Yeah, for sure. I'm just pointing
0: before
2: out.
0: I'm like talking on this list of I need to win a game. Who am I giving the rock to?
2: I feel you.
1: I might actually have James Cook ahead of Derrick Henry, but
0: I don't know about
1: the fumbles last year. You know, kind of took him down a little bit. That's all. And James Cook more of a threat in the receiving game.
2: I think my only problem with your list is you said that McCaffrey might be a better receiver than Mike Evans, and that's just wild. Evans is one of those. I think he's
0: going to be.
2: I don't know if he's first ballot.
0: He's a Hall of Famer.
2: Why receivers don't get?
0: He's a Hall of Famer. That was
1: for that team.
0: All right, I'm sorry. That was more of a compliment to McCaffrey than a slight to Evans.
2: I got you. I got you.
0: Could be. That's why I couched it. Again, I will just never forget watching McCaffrey at his combine. And the conversation about him coming into the combine was, can he hold up in his career? Because he's some, you know, slight Stanford Cardinal who's never been hit hard, right? He's a piece of Tiffany making his way to a Heisman Trophy list.
1: Can't run between the tackles.
0: That was one. And the other one is he a good teammate? Remember, because he was one of the first to tap out on his bowl game.
1: Right. Yeah.
0: By saying, I'm not getting hurt in the Sun Bowl. With all due respect to our friends in El Paso. Manny, what's up? You know, so that was a conversation.
2: It was.
0: And how stupid are both of those things sitting here right now as he's a 30-year-old running back? How dumb can you possibly get?
1: How many varies?
0: Now, I understand there's always red flags, conversations, and nitpicking, and a lot of that could be I want him to drop. Like, if I'm Carolina, I'm talking about all those things to everybody. You don't want McCaffrey. You know, let him drop to us.
1: Mm-hmm.
0: And he's still that guy now. Now. So, I do remember at the Combine, too, watching him go through his workout. This is why I brought it up. His route running, he was the best running routes
2: said that way
0: at that combine than anybody.

0: wide receiver group included. And I don't even know who I'm disrespecting. I don't know who the wide receivers were in that draft.
1: And I'm not disrespecting him because you look at his receiving stats. It's
0: stupid.
1: He's got three 300 catch seasons, 80 catch seasons.
0: And in the same way that Mike Evans is a red zone nightmare for defenses, 50-50 balls and the like, taking the hit across the middle as he's, you know, right in front of the goalposts and stuff like that. McCaffrey too, buddy.
1: He's tough.
0: McCaffrey coming out of the backfield in the red zone is a nightmare. And certainly since Kyle Shanahan can scheme it to his benefit too. Who are the receivers in that draft?
2: First round wide receivers were Corey Davis, went fifth overall to Tennessee. Mike Williams went seventh. John Ross went ninth.
0: Okay. I'm telling you, McCaffrey was that dude.
2: Zay Jones, combine. Curtis Samuel, Juju Smith-Schuster.
0: Okay.
2: Cooper Kupp in the third round.
0: Less need, man. Cooper Kupp in the third round, and all the other guys that people spent first-round draft choices on who aren't even in the league anymore.
2: Chris Godwin, third down. Third round was a good wide receiver.
0: Exactly. And he, hey, man, he's healthy and one of those guys that the Bucs are going to have to count on this year in a way that maybe not before. He's the man with Ibuka.
2: Top of this draft, who goes number one? Myles Garrett, Christian McCaffrey, Patrick Mahomes.
0: Oh, my God. I mean, with all due respect, by the way, I just said everything about McCaffrey.
1: But I'm going third in this draft.
0: He's the first one out.
3: Yeah, he might be.
0: In that regard.
3: Start bench.
2: T.J. Watt.
1: Ugh.
0: This was I once famously said Garrett, over Watt for a Defensive Player of the Year award that has still left me excommunicated to this day by...
1: Are we playing the results, Chris? Or just, but,
2: who goes number one?
1: But see,
0: I think it's got to be Mahomes.
1: Oh, it has to be.
0: It's got
1: to
0: be Mahomes.
1: But we didn't know Mahomes was going to be this guy, right?
2: I'm just saying we're looking back. It's been almost...
0: No, this is all 2020.
2: Yeah, of course.
1: Oh, then yeah, Mahomes, Garrett. Whew. I mean, McCaffrey, then what? Or what, then McCaffrey?
0: But I do remember when Garrett came out, it's like, wait a minute. Haven't we taken somebody from this school first overall before, you know, Mario Williams over Reggie Bush, where it really didn't work out?
1: I think that wasn't that the better
2: move. Kind of was the right
1: I think
2: move,
1: when you look back.
0: Who won a Super Bowl?
1: Yeah.
2: Yeah.
0: Who won a Super Bowl?
2: Reggie Bush wasn't Walter Payton.
0: Reggie Bush was not in the sidecar of that team,
2: pal. He was not Walter Payton.
0: He was an integral part.
1: Mario was a four-time Pro Bowler,
0: I understand that. But Myles Garrett is just getting started, man. Oof. We'll take a break. 844-204-RICH, number to dial. 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
1: Uh-oh.
0: Got a story.
2: Oh, gosh.
1: Oh, right, yes. Right.
0: It's not going to go well for
1: you. Uh-oh.
2: For you?
1: This is a Susie story?
0: Yeah, because
1: you know we love
0: So we're driving in Maine,
2: okay,
0: right, back to Boston.
2: Yep.
0: Okay. We just saw Tay and Coop in their camps.
2: Yep.
0: Awesome state, as you know.
2: Love that state.
0: Going right down I-95.
2: That's right.
0: You know, it's just a straight shot. Straight shot.
2: It is.
0: Straight shot. Susie's driving.
2: Okay.
0: So we're splitting. Splitting time.
2: It's not that far to Boston from Maine.
0: It's about 2.5.
2: Yeah, probably.
0: No traffic. There was no traffic. It was perfect. It was great. You know, and we'd come up from the Hudson River Valley day before in New York. So that was a 5-hour drive. She did some. I did most. So she did most. I did some on the next day. Because that's what you do in a solid, healthy relationship.
2: That's what you do.
1: You're a tag team.
0: So
2: back again.
0: Not once. Not twice.
1: Uh-oh.
0: Not three times. 4 times. The rent-a-car. Let Susie know. Maybe you want to pull over and get some caffeine. And she was wide awake the entire time.
1: With the car.
0: They thought the way that she was operating the vehicle.
1: she was sleepy.
0: She was sleepy. Weaving or.
1: Wait a second.
0: And every single time it went off, she goes, why? Why? Like what? Like she's arguing with the car.
1: So the car literally suggests a coffee break?
2: Oh, I'm guessing it's got the lane assist, right?
0: It's got something. And it's, I don't know what it is. I'm not going to get into too many of the details.
1: You know, my car don't have
0: it. Oh, I know.
1: This is
2: from the 80s.
0: Each one is just getting her more and more pissed off that this car
2: this is
0: providing a real-time referendum on her driving
2: style. Oh, man.
0: Because she's not, I didn't notice. I wasn't sitting there saying, like, wow, like, something's up.
1: You're on your phone, probably. No,
0: but each time when it went off and she got upset, I'm like, you want me to take over? You all right?
1: Oh, that didn't help.
0: You good?
2: Really?
0: So at some point, she finally relented. And then I noticed for the last 40, 50 minutes of the ride.
1: No.
0: I'm like, suddenly the car's like, what happened to that weaving narcoleptic that was behind the wheel for the last 2 hours?
1: I'm just staring at my phone waiting for the text.
3: Yeah, I mean, give me a text any second.
0: Weaving. Oh, she was just livid. What's the matter? Like, I'm fine. Oh, yeah. That was great.
2: It's the only time you could actually tell her, stay in your lane.
0: Stay in
1: your lane. Yes.
0: That would have been good. But she
1: but
0: was
1: didn't,
0: actually
1: did
0: staying
1: you?
0: In her lane, to be honest. 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
0: What's the line that you get the most?
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16: 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Earlier on the show, actor Jeremy Swift, PGA Tour winner Jackson Coivin, still to come. Tampa Bay Times Bucks writer Rick Stroud, your phone calls, latest news, and more. And now, it's Rich Eisen.

0: is on the air. Hour one, we had Jeremy Swift, the Brit who plays Higgins on Ted Lasso. He was here in hour number one. Hour number two, Jackson Koivun, fresh off of winning on the PGA Tour and just his third career start as a professional. At age 21, he joined us. I didn't tell him the story of how when I was on the practice range at the American Century Championship before the first round, I was asked by a member of the tournament if I was playing the tournament as an amateur or a professional. did I tell you that story?
1: I think so.
0: And I told the person who walked up to me asking me if I was playing as an amateur or professional in this tournament that it's similar to being at age 57 carded at a bar. That it's a compliment that you can't tell, you know, my age or how good at golf I am. At which point I said, no, I'm an amateur. I need to maintain my status. You know what I mean?
2: Yeah, that's right.
0: Like, I'm not going to forfeit a member guest opportunity just to win cash at the American Century Championship. I have standards, and I also have a long view of things. I should have brought that up to Jackson.
1: Next time.
0: What I did bring up to Jackson, if you missed it, what we talked about, it's going to be on our YouTube channel. It's also going to be part of our podcast every single day, all 3 hours. Check it out. YouTube.com/Rich Eisen Show, wherever you get your podcasts. All 3 hours also available on Disney Plus. Okay, we mentioned it before. It's now time to reveal what's more likely here on a Wednesday. Just a quick one. Kyler Murray's first snap of the competition in Minnesota.
1: I haven't seen it.
0: Between him and J.J. McCarthy. Have you seen it, T.J.?
3: I purposely skipped through the video twice because it popped up.
0: All right. Is it a massive mistake, pick six, or is it a huge touchdown pass to one of his new receivers? Big, huge bomb, literally or figuratively? Which one is it?
1: Pick six.
0: Ah, what do you think?
3: I'm going to say it's a bomb to my cousin Justin Jefferson for a tutty.
0: You are half correct.
2: Oh.
0: 60-yarder to Jordan Addison.
1: Woo, Kyler.
2: All right.
0: You're J.J. McCarthy, and you're like, damn it.
2: Oh, no.
0: Or, there's still more time. There's still more time. Kyler, 60 yards.
3: I think.
0: Why'd you think it was a pick six, Chris?
3: Because that's how.
1: I don't know. Because usually everything's bad this time of year.
0: All right.
1: I mean, I'm watching Marvin Harrison drops. A.J. Brown and Drake May are 1-for-7. You know what I mean?
0: Come on.
3: I'm thinking J.J. McCarthy watched that and thought, let me go get mine.
0: You know how this works. Do you remember that one year where the Miami Dolphins social staff zoomed in on a throw perfect from Tua to Tyreek Hill? And it was that wobbly. It was wobbly. It was the antithesis of what NFL films has, that tight spiral. And that led to one of our famous drops of him then throwing a good pass. Remember that? I don't know about you, but that looked like money. Remember he did that? That was Tua back in the day. But Kyler, I don't know about you, but that looked like money from him.
1: Oh, there is another deep ball, this time to Justin Jefferson. At least 45 yards.
0: Day one.
2: Oh, about you, but that looked like money.
1: Kyler having a camp.
3: They got receivers.
0: Day one. I told you the way this is going to go.
1: Ooh, here's a J.J. McCarthy dot to Juwan Jennings.
0: He's good, guys. By the way, Juwan Jennings being added to Jordan Addison and Justin Jefferson, under the radar.
1: What if they just go like an old school college and play both guys?
0: That's not happening. That won't happen. But you know the way I think it's going to go.
1: Yeah.
0: For those who don't know, I just think that they're going to be, it's going to be too curious as to what the upside is for Kyler Murray when they get him for $1.3 million. It's just going to be too big. But that's going to be, what a decision that's going to be down the road, man. Mm. The Atlanta Falcons decision at quarterback right now, Tua versus the aforementioned Tua versus Michael Penix, they got a problem on their hands because Penix isn't ready to throw 11 on 11 yet. And Tua has had an aggravation of something that they're refusing to identify. But I believe Schefter's calling it a tweaked back.
2: Mm-hmm. Oh, I feel
1: Del Tufo.
0: So they're looking for, they just signed Cooper Rush because they're looking for camp arms right now. With all due respect to Cooper Rush, he he's more than a camp arm, yeah. But right now he's sitting at home and he's the first quarterback to get a phone call saying, would you like to play in the National Football League or at least come to training camp and have a shot? Because the Falcons are looking for healthy guys to throw. That's the way they're entering their training camp season.
1: Yeah, Cooper Rush and a guy named Jack Strand.
0: Ah. Doesn't that sound like something?
1: Sounds like a 60s like cop show.
0: Yeah.
1: Jack Strand.
3: Russian Strand.
0: Or it does sound like one of those new, you know, those new fangled shows that you can watch streaming. A new
1: man.
0: A new guy who's on the crime case. It's Jack Strand.
1: If you could tell me where Jack Strand went to college, you get a dollar.
0: Where did Jack Strand go to college?
3: Vanderbilt.
1: Minnesota Moorhead.
0: Hey, everybody. Okay. And then there's the questions that were getting answered one by one. When Kirk Cousins got signed by the Vegas Raiders, it was like, makes sense, man. Makes sense. You're not going to just draft Fernando Mendoza and throw him on the field. And Aiden O'Connell's still sitting there, too. I get it. They've been there. They've done that with him. And he's a great guy to have in your quarterback room, too. But they weren't going to go hire Clint Kubiak and go into the season with, we're going to either go with Aiden O'Connell again and go, you know, best of luck to all of us here trying to win games because they're done trying to draft first overall. We're just finished. Got to start winning some games there in Vegas. And you're not going to just say, we're rushing Mendoza come no matter what. Cousins was a perfect, perfect solve. You can win games with him. And in West Coast, if you will, offense, you have any, if you're from the Shanahan McVay world, as Daniel Jeremiah says, you must at some point pay fealty to Kirk Cousins. And they went ahead and got the genuine article. And it's no surprise that Coach Kubiak said, guess who's atop the flow chart, depth chart here? It is, in fact, Kirk Cousins.
4: You know, for every position, there's got to be competition, right? The best player has to play. And that's not just what I'm going to see. You guys are going to see it in the preseason games. You know, we as coaches, we're going to see who the best guard is, okay, best quarterback. Across the board, there's battles everywhere on the roster. So it's important for me to be fair to the players is to put the best player out there. When we go out to practice tomorrow, Kirk Cousins is the starting quarterback. He's the guy. And he's going to get a ton of reps. And he deserves them because he's played really good football. But I want Fernando and I want Aiden to push him.
0: Okay. So, Kirk, job's yours, but you're going to be pushed. Kirk. You have the floor on that subject matter.
5: I think that's pro football. I think every day we go out there, we all try to work together, you know, raise the standard every day for one another. I think every position group, we're all competing. You know, I just think that's the world we've lived in, even going back to college, is they're going to put as many good players in a room as they can and see who can come out as the guy who's you know, taking the spot to play. But we're all kind of then supporting one another and working together. So that's just the journey we've always been on, and it's pretty much the norm.
0: Okay.
1: Okay.
0: Mike, hit it, please.
6: What were they really thinking?
0: Listen, I know Fernando Mendoza just won a national championship, and I know, you know, Aiden's been here for a while, and he's a good quarterback, but I'm Kirk Cousins. I've been around for a long time. I've been there, and I've done that. I know this offense. These guys aren't going to push me. The only way that I'm going to be pushed around here is eventually out. I also know what time it is. This is the first overall drafted quarterback who's a really good kid, and I'm happy to, you know, mentor him and show him some ropes. But the showing of the ropes is me starting. And sure, you want to call a healthy competition, coach? That's fine. I'm here to support you in that regard and talk about these guys being, you know, talented players in the quarterback room and we're pushing one another. And I do, you know, at the very core of my being, do believe that sort of stuff. But I'm starting around here. And scene. I can't, you know, listen. Now, can Fernando Mendoza be that Burrow-like type player? Let's see. Let's see what's going down. At some point, he's going to get it. Did you get the schedule before we turn to, speaking of Burrow, the Cincinnati Bengals, four downs? Raiders schedule. There are some tough games, clearly. Oh, but weeks four through seven.
1: Oof.
0: Weeks four through seven. Home for Kansas City, at New England, home for Buffalo, home for the Rams. Now, you're home for three of the four. That's good. At New Orleans in two, week three. I understand New Orleans finished last year in their division. But that's a tough spot to play in week three. People are going to be well-oiled in the crowd prior to that game. So I'm thinking it's smart to get Cousins out there for the first 2 months of the season and see how it goes. At the Jets, at the Niners, home for Seattle, at Denver. None of this is easy, clearly. There's not a lot of soft part of the schedule ever. You never know. Everyone always looks at Tennessee. I know everyone, when they're playing the Jets in Tennessee in the win-loss game, it's like, oh, we're going to beat them. Or Browns, okay. But you never know. But it makes sense to get Cousins out there for the first 2 months and let Mendoza watch him prepare. And then maybe Cousins plays the whole damn first season. I don't know. I doubt it. But it makes sense that he's starting week one. The Cincinnati Bengals, ladies and gentlemen, is the next team on our four downs list. Season preview of the Cincinnati Bengals. Hit it.
6: Four downs with Rich.
7: Here we go. Why did you stop me?
0: All right, there's so many different ways I can go with the Cincinnati Bengals four downs, starting with the first down, the end of the story, the beginning and the end of the story, is you know, obviously Joe Burrow, but I'm not going to lead with that. I'm leading with the defense, because the whole idea is Burrow going to have to score 90 million points a game or not? And how good can this Bengals defense be? And the Dexter Lawrence trade is front and center in the whole damn thing. They had a 10th overall pick, and they could have gotten your guy, TJ. Caleb Downs, in the state of Ohio, showed the last 2 years what he could do. Yep. And I understand you don't build around a guy that's in the back end of your defense who could potentially step up and play in the linebacking slot and just be moved all over the place. But that said, Derwin James and Christian Gonzalez and, you know, Kyle Hamilton, just to name a few, can change your defense. Just change it.
1: Absolutely.
0: And Caleb Downs, you're hoping he's going to do that for the Dallas Cowboys.
1: I guarantee.
0: Sexy Dexy. They go ahead and they get him. He's a terrific player in the center of defense. Who can change? You can change the defense from there too. Al Golden is back for year two as a defensive coordinator. Let's just take a touchdown a game off the board and see how that works. Oof. And if Caleb Downs is balling out in Dallas and Dexter Lawrence is not performing like the Dexter Lawrence of old, we'll have a conversation. But I'm just circling that decision prior to the draft. Mm-hmm. Clearly, they didn't know if Caleb Downs would be available. Francis Malinoa was taken with that draft choice that they flipped to the Giants. So if they don't protect Burrow or they can't give Burrow enough help on defense again,
1: long season,
0: we're going to hit this trade again.
1: Yeah.
0: We're going to talk about it.
6: Second down.
0: Let's just dive into it here. Can the Bengals perhaps focus a little bit better on protecting Joe Burrow? Can we get there?
1: Just a little.
0: This is, honestly, can we be done with watching Nine run for his life? And then we got our hearts in our throats saying, just get up.
1: Yeah.
0: Just get up and run back to the sideline. Let's not talk about a toe. Let's not talk about a knee. Let's not talk about anything like that anymore. Let's just get Joe Burrow standing upright, throwing touchdowns. For what, you know, could wind up being the best offense in the National Football League if this guy can be protected. And if you can take a defense off of the other, on the field, and take a touchdown off the other team's total. Now you're talking. Third down. How much of a microscope is Zach Taylor under? He's been the coach since 2019. Just do it. 19, 20, 21, 22, 23, 24, 25, 26. This is year eight for him. And you're like, wow, that's a long time.
1: Dang.
0: Well, you know who's holding that beer is Marvin Lewis, who is coach of this team for 16 years. If you think Zach Taylor has been at this job long and should have a hotter seat under him, if you think that, you don't know this organization. Yeah. Marvin Lewis coached this team for 16 years. That's what normally a Hall of Fame coach coaches a team for. John Harbaugh, Mike Tomlin. Now then, how much of a microscope is the coach going to be under? He's got one more year after this one. Who knows, man?
1: I know.
0: This team does not like paying dead money to coaches. They just don't like paying. They just don't like it. Fourth down.
6: Fourth down.
0: What does Joe Burrow think of everything? Every single press conference after a win, after a loss, is going to be, what is Joe thinking?
1: We're going to.
0: Do you want out of here? Man. Is he going to pull a Carson Palmer on us? Is he happy? Is he not happy? Last year, we were all wondering that. And it came out, well, the reason why he's saying all these things from a podium, it's just, well, he's just frustrated over the injuries. He's frustrated over this. He's frustrated over that. It's not frustrating with the organization. He's not frustrated with Cincinnati. He's not blah, blah, blah. What does Joe Burrow think of everything? What will he think of it? Everything he says from podium is going to be parsed and looked into and the lines being read in between. And right now, I think he's having fun with it. Because this soundbite's clanking around from just this very day. Joe Burrow on why he picked up a telescope.
1: What?
8: Got a cool telescope.
9: Not a telescope?
8: Yeah. I just thought it was cool. Just gather cool things as you get older, man. It's like, I don't know. Just find some cool stuff that I like.
9: So what are you looking at?
8: Galaxies, nebula, planets, moons, all the above.
9: Aliens.
8: Hopefully one day.
0: Well, he's got an alien at wide receiver. We know that.
1: Wow.
0: And so he's Instagramming out. Off season 26. See you on the battlefield. And everyone's like, okay, what does this mean? What does this mean? Are you out of this world? You're excited. I mean, the fact that he's into this telescope, does that mean he's as cool with this team and on offense as you possibly can get? You see where I'm going with all of this?
1: I got it, man.
0: This team has boom and bust. Wouldn't you say? The bust is because the football gods will see to the fact that he's not healthy or somebody important is not healthy again, because Chase Brown is outstanding and those receivers are outstanding and this team can absolutely light it up. And if the defense is even a hair better, they can win the division and then good luck. Good luck, Joe Burr, back in January. Here we go.
1: Yeah, I mean, and Shamar Stewart, guy they drafted last year, carted off today.
0: Ooh.
1: With a leg injury, and it doesn't look good. Don't look at the video.
0: Really? So, oh, man.
1: Yeah.
0: See, the football gods already.
1: That's what I mean. So it's already started.
0: Well, they didn't do much with him last year to begin with.
1: That's
0: let's
1: true.
0: Hope. Let's hope it's not as bad as what you're intimating.
1: Yeah. Yep.
0: But that's my four downs on the Cincinnati Bengals, who could win the division, win the conference. The Super Bowl, we're all talking about, hey, the Rams can get back there. Don't forget who they played in that Super Bowl in SoFi. They can do it, man. 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

0: Back here on the Rich Eisen Show, ladies and gentlemen, back here on the program, man who knows everything about the Tampa Bay Buccaneers because his name is Rick Stroud, the beat writer for the Tampa Bay Times. Good to see you again, Rick. How are you, brother? Good to see you.
1: Rick, what's up?
2: What's up, Rich? I think that that maybe Vita thought he'd have a little more ballast in his wallet today, and it wasn't quite as heavy. Yeah, that was a weird one. He's holding a blocking sled and doing all kinds of stuff, but the phantom tweak raised its ugly head.
0: That could be it, Rick. If he's been prepping for his, like, let's just say he keeps his wallet in the back right pocket.
2: That's it.
0: He's expecting that right side to weigh something. And if it's less than that and he takes one step with his left, that could tweak. That could tweak anybody, you know?
2: Yeah, absolutely. I think that's part of the mystery right here. It's been a weird, I thought I would ease into the new season on Monday, and then Vita says he wants to be traded, and then Tuesday Baker, cuts off his negotiations and he comes back and gonna bet on himself again and play under his current contract. So never a dull moment down here in Tampa, man.
0: All right, let's take it one at a time. Let's start with Baker. What's the number? What's the number that they couldn't get to, do you think?
2: Well, I'm not sure the number. I would think that if I'm them, in particular his agent, Tom Mills, I think it starts with a five.
0: Right.
2: From what I understand, Baker's side made some concessions in terms of length of the deal, whether that's that he wanted 3 years and then he moved to, to two or four or three. Excuse me, I don't know what's going on with my voice. But, I think, to be honest with you, there might be a little sticker shock for the Glazers at the quarterback position. They've never really paid one of these guys. I mean, Baker's going to make $40 million this year. When Tom Brady showed up, and we all know that he does the discounted thing, right? He only got $25 million, and that was just a few short years ago. Now, he did have a TB12 down the street that the entire team went to that the ball club paid for all his players to go there. But I'm not sure they.

0: the Bucs have ever really, you know, paid this kind of money for a quarterback. So maybe it's just a matter of the Glazers settling in and understanding this is the market for these guys. And, you know, but Baker, you back him in a corner, they know he's going to fight. They know he's going to play his ass off. And, you know, the question is what happens if he does have a great season, you're happy. But then could he say, well, you didn't believe in me a year ago, or when the season started, I'm going to find a new home. So you just don't know how that works.
1: Well, I mean, if I'm Baker, I'm hoping it's they just can't wrap their arms around paying a quarterback that amount of money as opposed to sitting there. They don't believe in him. You know, right. I mean, for him to come in after Brady and then, listen, I will always cape for him. I think he's outstanding. And he's the type of guy that I would want to go to battle with. Really. And he's one of those guys on the opposing side, you're like, I can't stand him. You know, so he's got that going for him. But for him to do what he's done so far, and then I know he's making 40 this year. Yeah. At some point in time, though, in success, if whoever they do have at some point on the Buccaneers side after Baker, whenever that is, hopefully it's somebody young and generationally brilliant, you're going to, I mean, $50 million will be a beer hold at some point in time in this league. Rick, you know?
0: Yeah, no, that's absolutely true. And I do think that, you know, if you look at where he ranks right now in terms of, you know, his salary and what he's accomplished, he should be arguably a top 10, no more than, you know, top 12 quarterback, probably a top 10 quarterback. Those guys are making $50 million. I mean, just down the street, Trevor Lawrence is making over $50 million. So, yeah, he's 31 years old. The only cause for pause, and I don't think the Bucs worry about this necessarily. Now, he's one of three quarterbacks that have started 51 games in the last 3 years, with Josh Allen and Jared Goff being the other two. But Baker does wear down. You know, like, he puts himself out there almost to a fault at times. Last year, he's on the injury report with 8 different injuries. It definitely affected him, Rich, down the stretch. And I know they got out to a 5-1, 6-2 start. Then they lost 7 of 9. He was throwing a lot of fourth quarter interceptions. He went from 14 touchdowns, I think, and 2 interceptions to 9 touchdowns and 8 interceptions or something like that, or 10-9. And it wasn't good. He did not play well. Now, he had no offensive line. You know, they were obliterated up front, especially inside at the guard position. They couldn't run the football very effectively. Bucky Irving was hurt. So many things went wrong last year. And then they also have a new offensive coordinator to replace Josh Buzard. So it wasn't all on Baker, but he's 31, and the way he plays, he plays like he's Josh Allen, but he's not as big as Josh Allen. So that might be a little concern, too, at some point.
1: So then, obviously, him circling a wagon, he's used to it.
0: Yep.
1: So he's doing it again here. How do you think he's taking it? What do you think, Rick?
0: I think this is where Baker lives. I really do. You know, he came in here 1 year, $4 million make it contract, some pseudo competition with Kyle Trask, who's out of the league now. And he embraced that and he lit it up. You know, the next year, of course, he got the 3 year, $100 million deal, which was great for him at the time. Finally got, you know, some security. He loves Tampa, Rich. He said he wants to make this his forever home, whether he plays here or not. The fan base absolutely loves him. I think the ownership loves him. I know that the players do, and I know that Jason Light and those guys do. I just can't understand. Usually when you have two sides that want the same thing, you can work it out. And like I said, I think he made concessions on the number of years. But for whatever reason, they've had a tough time wrapping their hands around what his value should be. And I don't really understand that, because I know what it is to this franchise and to this team. You either got a guy or you don't. And you can win a Super Bowl with Baker Mayfield. I believe that. We saw Sam Darnold do it. Now your team has to be better. Their defense was horrible last year. They've completely, you know, revamped that. They've hired new coaches on that side of the ball. So, you know, if they can protect him, he can take you a long way. But this one's a little puzzling to me. But, look, he bets on himself all the time, right? I mean, this is – walk on at Texas Tech, walk on in Oklahoma, win the Heisman. You know, this is where he feels the most comfortable sometimes.
1: And I know you never say never in this league, but it's definite, like, they're not talking contract between now and week one. This thing is done because Baker said it's done and he's a man of his word, et cetera. That's it?
0: I mean, you never say never, but I do think that's Baker's mentality. I feel like when he set that deadline that was it. Now, Mike Evans set a similar deadline several years ago, and they stopped talking. And he played the season, he got his 1,000, and a couple days before free agency, they gave him what, you know, a 2-year, $52 million contract, which they thought would make him a buck for life. Little did they know he had more life, and he's in San Francisco. But, you know, the weird thing about this is, Rich, is that you just take, you know, what's happened since last season. Mike Evans takes less money to leave and go to the 49ers. That was a hurt. You know, that was a bite out of the Bucs. They felt bad about that. They understood it, but they felt bad about it. Levante David retires. Okay, that's fine. Then Vita Vea says he wants to be traded. Not, I'm going to hold in, or I want a new contract. I want to be traded. I want out of here. And then Baker, of course, you know, pulls the deadline on him and says, I'm done talking. So I just wonder, and I asked Chris Godwin about this today. You heard him talking about it, but you know, what really goes on in the locker room when those guys get together and say, geez, man, you know, Baker Mayfield didn't get his extension and Mike is gone. And you know, Vita is a player we cannot replace. Todd Bowles told me that last preseason. There's one guy on defense I cannot plug in for, and that's Vita Vea. So it's been a bumpy start to the season, but they'll pull it together.
1: All right. Well, let's take a couple of those things one at a time. A few minutes left here with Rick Stroud from Tampa. So Vita Vea says, I want out, because clearly whatever the conversations on the contract were so to his dissatisfaction that he's now he's officially demanded a trade. So the question I ask you is, if I had a GoPro on Jason Light, what would it have been when he found out what Howie Roseman signed Jalen Carter to yesterday, Rick?
0: I don't know, man. There's a certain lounge down the street on Dale Mabry he might have run to at some point.
1: Right.
0: And that's the thing, right? We talk about sticker shock, and the only problem is that Vita's on the wrong side of 30. You know, he's 31 years old, and he signed that deal 4 years ago. He still has 1 year left, but at $17 million, he's not even in the top 10, and he should be. I'm not sure why they can't just, you know, cooler heads prevail, find a way to bump him up at least for this year. Then he becomes a free agent. Maybe that's not, you know, good enough for what he wants, but the guy's still a beast. He's played the most snaps the last 2 years that he's ever played. And I don't know how this defense works without him. They've done a lot, Rich, on defense. I mean, they brought in new linebackers. They drafted Jeremiah Trotter. We know about Reuben James Jr. could be a defensive rookie of the year candidate. So they've done a lot to get better. But without Vita Vea, it's a different defense, man. You can't imagine how different it would be. So, by the same token, he's out there wearing number 50. He's holding the blocking sled, even with his bad back. You know, holding the mat. So I really, it doesn't feel like he's going anywhere to me.
1: Well, I mean, again, that's the way it works for most players in the NFL. Like, ask for a trade all you want. It's just not going to happen. You know, like, this isn't the NBA, although it isn't the NBA for some. It's just rare that it is for defensive tackles. But, you know, Dexter Lawrence got traded, but I kind of think Vita Vea is in a different category, with all due respect. So I don't know how that we'll have to keep an eye on that as things move on. Last one for you here, Rick. Why did Mike Evans leave the Buccaneers?
0: Great question. I've thought about it. I think a part of him saw that wide receiver room when they drafted Emeka Buka last year. Jalen McMillan's coming back. Chris Godwin's in his 10th year. Tez Johnson. They got Ted Hurst this year in the draft. Mike still had things he wants to accomplish, whether, you know, that's 1,000 catches, whatever it is. The streak broke, but he's had 5 coordinators in 5 different years, and I think he wants to win. I think he wants to win a Super Bowl, and I think he looked at the 49ers. They played them the last few years out there. The atmosphere is really good. He's got continuity with the coaching staff. God bless Kyle Shanahan. Hopefully he recovers completely. I think he had, you know, this, if not now, when moment, you know what I mean? Felt like he left the room in a better place than he found it. And his targets, Rich, were probably going to go down, you know? And so here's a chance for him to go out there, start fresh with a storied franchise and maybe win a Super Bowl and walk off that way.
1: Well, the reason why I finished with this is because it kind of encapsulates everything that we've just talked about for the last few minutes, Rick. Is that, you know, Vita Vea says, I want to trade. Baker Mayfield says, we're done talking.

0: moment because these things didn't go their way. And if Mike Evans says, I need to ring chase before I retire elsewhere, yeah, that kind of makes any underpinnings of, hey, there's Reuben Bain. Hey, we, you know, did win the division 4 years in a row before last year. That kind of takes those legs out from any hope, Rick.
1: I agree, Rich. I've said it. I don't know if it's true, and we haven't heard from the front office or Jason Light. They're laying low. But I this is not the vibe you want in that locker room. You know, guys are represented by the same agent sometime. They're looking around. Now, this is a team that's rewarded their players in the past. I mean, Antoine Winfield Jr., Tristan Wirfs, Luke Goedeke, you can go on and on. But for whatever reason, you know, these are two mainstays of their franchise, and it didn't happen for either one. And then, like you said, Mike decides, I got a better chance to win a Super Bowl somewhere else. So if I was trying to message this thing in the PR department, I don't know how I do it. You know, I don't know how I put a good spin on this, but somehow, some way, they got to play football and put this behind them. But it's a story for now, and it may be until they resolve it.
0: Yeah, I mean, you know, as you know, crazier things have happened. You're opening at Cincinnati, you know. Baker likes winning in that state and planting a flag right in the middle of the field. and then three in a row at home. Yeah. Although, you know, you got multiple opponents with playoff hopes and previous seasons with playoff appearances that come before you start playing your own division. I mean, at that point in time, Todd Bowles could just, you know, do his usual terrific coaching gig, getting some people believing, and then off you go. Who knows? I know right now it doesn't feel great. It doesn't for a Buck fan, so...
1: Yeah, no, I understand. We'll see what tomorrow brings.
0: Appreciate the time, Rick. You be well. We'll chat again soon. Okay,
1: thanks, Rich. Good to have me.
0: Ladies and gentlemen, Rick Stroud back on the Rich Eisen Show, everybody. See, we didn't even ask him about Tom Brady.
2: That's right.
0: Usually that's all we would do.
2: I mean, he's still on. Do you want to ask him about Tom Brady?
0: No, he's okay, gone now.
2: Whew, doesn't sound good.
0: I know it doesn't, but it's June 29th.
2: July 29th.
0: July. It's July 29th. Thank you. It's July 29th.
2: I know. We still have 6 weeks or start of the season.
0: Right.
2: But, you know, yikes.
0: I'll tell you this, man. If it's the owners are just like, it's tough pill for us to swallow paying a quarterback $50 million just because they did it down the road in Jacksonville with their first overall drafted quarterback. Doesn't mean we have to do it with ours, even though we were the ones who drafted them. Doesn't mean we have to do that. But at some point in time, it is the cost of doing business.
2: Mm-hmm.
0: Like, you're not going to get goats who are just, I'll give you a hometown discount. You're just not going to get, and then win a championship with them. They just don't just drop anywhere. And if they do drop, their names aren't Tom Brady. Other than that one time. You know? See where I'm going with that? I mean,
2: pay them.
0: It is the cost of doing business. But it's not like they don't pay anybody. I mean, Tristan Wirfs has got a massive contract.
2: Yeah.
0: I mean,
2: that's true.
0: Okay. We will take a break, finish up this program, let you know what's going on in other on tomorrow and Friday as well. We've hit the middle of the week right here in the Rich Eisen Show. Final segment when we return. 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

0: 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O'Shea Jackson Jr. is here. In his usual Wednesday spot No Contest Wrestling with you and TJ later on. Good to see you, sir. How are you?
1: Good to see you as well. I am terrific.
0: You had to think about that. There was a pause. Was that a dramatic pause? Was that just your acting?
1: Always dramatic pause.
0: Your chops on display. Mm-hmm. I want to take a quick call because Toby in Wyoming has been waiting for an hour and a half. What's up, Toby? You there?
2: Toby.
0: It's line three, Mikey.
3: Hey, how you doing, Rich?
0: What's up, Toby? How are you?
3: Doing good. So I had a quick question, and I'm going to apologize in advance for possibly getting an argument started between Brock and TJ.
0: Well, I don't have a problem with that. O'Shea, do you have a problem with that if Brock and TJ start arguing here?
1: Sounds like a good day.
0: Sounds like a good day. Yeah, any day ends in Y.
1: Exactly.
0: All right, Toby, you've got the floor.
3: So it seems like we've had a lot of what's more likelies today, so I'm going to go ahead and top off with another one.
0: All right.
3: So kind of cross sport one here for you. What is more likely, my Carolina Panthers winning the NFC South, or Chris's Boston Celtics being a top three seed in the East?
4: Ooh. Yes.
0: Hey. Okay. So that's your what's more likely?
4: Yeah, Celtics.
0: Okay. Okay.
4: Once we trade for Steph Curry.
0: Top three in the East. So you got the Knicks and the Sixers, and then that's where you'd be slotted in, huh? Right there, three?
4: We'll be ahead of Philly, but sure.
0: Why would you be ahead of Philly?
4: For the sake of your argument.
0: Why would you be ahead of Philly? Why would you be ahead of Philly?
4: We're a better team than them.
5: Says who?
1: You got Paul George now.
4: For now.
0: And by the way.
1: Yeah.
0: It's PG-13, playoff P.
1: Yeah.
0: Let's be.
1: What playoff series was that?
0: Let's be respectful.
4: Palmdale. Boston?
5: There's a little Paul George disrespect.
4: Thank you, TJ.
5: But still. Yeah.
0: Toby, did you spark the argument that you wanted, or were just a little bit too less argumentative than you wanted right there?
3: Well, to give my two cents on the situation, I honestly think LeBron is going to plug in way more than what people are really giving it credit for. Because, I mean, you know, he took the back seat, both Luka and Austin Reeves last season. And, of course, stepped in, was an absolute animal in that series against Houston. And then, obviously, they just ran into the unstoppable force that is the Oklahoma City Thunder.
0: Yep.
3: So, I just foresee him plugging in really well. They really need a good passer. I feel like with Maxey definitely is there, but he's not on LeBron's level as far as a passer. So I think having him facilitate everything, I think it's just going to mesh really well. And then, obviously, I don't know. No disrespect to Paul George. Kind of overrated, if I'm being honest.
1: How about that?
3: Just feels like just never really feels like he's panned out where he's gone.
0: Not the first time he's heard that. Thank you, Toby in Wyoming, everybody.
5: Toby gets it.
0: Starting five, according to ESPN.com in Boston. Derek White, Baylor Shireman.
4: Yeah,
1: bless you.
0: Paul George, Jason Tatum, Mitchell Robinson.
4: Yeah.
1: Thief in the night.
0: Starting five, according to ESPN.com of the Philadelphia 76ers. Tyrese Maxey, VJ Edgecombe, Jaylen Brown, LeBron James, and Joel Embiid.
1: Is that an Elton Brand jersey?
0: Apparently it is.
1: Ooh.
0: Oh, Anthony Simons on that team too now.
5: There he is.
0: Okay.
5: So this means we can put somebody in the dunk contest and not have to cut somebody who eventually goes on the star.
0: No, nobody's talking about that LeBron KCP reunion.
1: It was last week.
5: Yeah.
1: Well, last week.
4: Paul George is probably going to average more points per game than LeBron, right?
0: Oh, God.
1: I mean, it's only one ball. Somebody's got to take a big hit. And it's just like, you know, who cares when your team's stacked?
5: I don't care about being top three. Like, I don't know. Like, Toby, that's fine. I just want to get
1: You turned in that Clipper card yet?
5: Not yet. I want us to stay healthy and get into the playoffs and then get busy.
1: Like,
5: top three would be great, but.
0: The Clipper card that you think that TJ should
4: Paul George
0: hand in.
4: Yeah.
0: Okay. Mm-hmm. Let's not forget, LeBron comes here, gets teamed up with Anthony Davis.
1: Yeah.
0: Right. So the Clippers are like, we got to get ourselves a dynamic duo.
1: Mm-hmm.
0: let's go knock on Kawhi's door. And his answer is like, the only way I'm answering is if you get Paul George.
1: Mm-hmm.
0: Okay. Paul George comes here, yada, yada, yada. SGA goes to Oklahoma City.
1: Mm-hmm,
0: but let's just leave that aside.
1: Oh, okay.
0: Paul George comes here. You know what's the bed here. Mm-hmm. Winds up in Philadelphia.
1: Yeah.
0: Okay.
1: TJ.
0: TJ's like, really, I can't escape this guy. But the fact that he winds up in Philadelphia lands him eventually Jaylen Brown for his team.
1: Right.
0: And then lands LeBron because of all that. So mm-hmm. Paul George going to the Clippers, it took a while to benefit TJ, but it has.
5: Well,
0: finally.
5: It's almost like,
0: did I follow that bouncing ball a little?
5: I mean, well, I had no problem.
0: So my question, though, in the minute we have left here, how did you feel hearing about how much LeBron decided, I'll just take that from Philadelphia as

0: opposed to 5X that to stay in Los Angeles?
1: That's the only thing that really upset me. Him leaving, like, you know, I spoke about that. He's able to do whatever he wants. He delivered here in Los Angeles, and I'm all good. But, like, the contradictory reports are just, like, annoying as hell. And it's never the player that you really are upset at. It's his fans, his stand-em, if you will. Yeah. But, like, yeah, dog, just cut the cap. Cut the cap is all I'm saying.
0: He basically said, I will take cents on the dollars to not play for the Lakers.
1: But, like, I just get tired of the narrative, like, L.A. didn't do nothing for you that you asked for. Because, like, I mean, trading the core for AD, all right. And then we got DeMarcus Cousins. It didn't work out. We got him. And, all right, that didn't work out. And then, Caruso walks away so we could keep the clutch guy, THT, and he's nowhere to be found.
0: Don't forget,
1: so, like, you know, like, there's
0: Bronny.
1: Yeah, no, bro. I'm all for Bronny. That's a USC alum right there.
0: Ladies and gentlemen.
1: We still got LeBron James.
0: That's the way we finished today.
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1: My name is Erica, and my son, Kaysen, is a patient at Shriners Children. My oldest called me and said, Kaysen got burnt. I said, how bad is it? He wouldn't answer me. Before we could see Kaysen, the trauma doctor came in and said he needs to go to Shriners.
21: To survive a burn injury and to return to life unafraid and full of joy and be who you're supposed to be is what we strive to deliver to our patients. 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He's fully functional. He's riding his dirt bike, doing all of the things that you would want him to do. I can't think of another system that has the impact on pediatric patients that Shriners Children's does.
22: I wouldn't do anything else.
23: We're just so thankful that Kaysen is still here, because things can change in the blink of an eye.
1: Go online right now to loveshriners.org.
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25: The Cowboys are on the practice field for the first time this training camp out in Oxnard, California. Players are practicing without pads. They'll do that until next week. By the way, the Blitz will be live in Oxnard beginning on Monday. Cincinnati Bengals lost a big piece of their defense today. Former Aggie Shamar Stewart was carted off the field today with an apparent leg injury. Stewart was a first-round draft pick in 2025.
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25: Happy hump day, everybody. Hope you're having a good Wednesday afternoon, whatever you're doing, however you are doing it. Appreciate you stopping by here. This is the Blitz 94.1 San Antonio Sports Star. I'm Joe Reinagle. That young man is Jason Minnix. Happy hump day, Minnix.
27: You know, it's a solid Wednesday. It's fun to actually see guys on a football field. Now, granted, no pads are on.
25: No.
27: And I feel like we talk about this every year. Dude, it's the first day, and that dude's already hurt. This dude's already hurt. This guy's holding in. It's already been a rough start for some.
25: Boy, Shamar Stewart, you got to feel bad for that guy. Out of Texas A&M, first-round draft pick last year. The Bengals certainly wanted to rely on that guy. And I'm not going to speculate what the injury is, but, man, you watch that video, it looks awful. As soon as we get an update on Shamar Stewart, we'll let you know. But, oh, my goodness, it looked bad.
27: We all play armchair MD, all of us. You look at that injury, that dude's done for the season.
25: And then some, maybe. Who knows?
27: I mean, the Joe Theismann reference, the who was the other dude? The Alex?
25: Alex Smith.
27: Yeah.
25: Yeah.
27: He's on ESPN all the time now, right?
25: Yes, he is.
27: Yep.
25: His legs, and they look like Frankenstein.
27: My goodness. I mean, just watching that, the leg's not supposed to do that by any stretch, and the ankle probably shouldn't do that either.
25: This was not good. If you get a chance to look at that, it's all over Twitter right now, and the video's out there. Even slow-mo it down for you. So if you've just had lunch or something, you might not want to look at it right away. But it's bad. It's one of those that you kind of go, oh, yikes.
27: Exactly.
25: Again, you know, I think the Bengals are cursed. I mean, I honestly do. I think they're cursed in a lot of ways because, you know, their defense was going to be a little bit better this year. I'm not sure how much, but you lose a Stewart, and that's a big blow. I mean, they're counting on that guy.
27: You think about their offseason. They let a big fish get out the door. Because they think they got the replacement, which is why you go with what Jerry Jones said yesterday about willing to mortgage the future for something.

0: something big now. He's willing, which is something that Jerry hasn't technically, well, let's say technically, it's not part of his MO. That's outside of the game plan.
1: Yeah.
0: But when you feel really good about what you have, you're willing to go all in. You're willing to say, you know what? Those draft picks 3 years from now, they don't help this year's team. What can I do to help this year's team?
1: And I think that's great. And we've been wanting Jerry Jones to do this for a long time. And that's the weird thing, good thing, bad thing, however you want to put it, about a game of football. I mean, one guy like that that gets an injury, just a freak injury on a day where you're not doing anything.
0: Mm-hmm.
1: No pads, no nothing, and the leg just goes the wrong way. And, I mean, that can happen to any team. And that's the problem. And so when you have an opportunity, you've put together a good team, you got to go for it, I think. I think the days of waiting and trying to build a team in the NFL are over. I think you go out and you try and do whatever you can to make that team competitive each and every year.
0: Yet I feel like we say that every year, but again, can they have a Super Bowl caliber team? Sure. But you got to be healthy.
1: Well, I think they do.
0: I mean, you got to be good and you got to be lucky when it comes to the injury bug.
1: Oh, without a doubt.
0: Because we've seen some really good Cowboy teams. And that's what we focus on, because there's been a lot of really good teams. You get bit by the injury bug and you're done. All hope is lost. You look at the Rams. Everybody's talking about the Rams. They're a major injury away from being, well, that was fun. Let's try next year. You look at all the talk about the Houston Texans and more contract talk when it comes to C.J. Stroud, and we'll get into it. But you look at how great that defense is, a bad injury, and all of a sudden, they're vulnerable.
1: Absolutely, and it could happen to anybody. And you have some team come out of nowhere the way the Commanders did, what, a couple of years ago, the Patriots did last year. You just never know what team's going to get hot, what team's going to be the luckiest. And it doesn't matter how good you look on paper right now. Can you survive the journey? And that's the beauty of the NFL. And it's disappointing if you lose a major piece of your puzzle, but it happens. And those teams that are lucky and can survive that are the ones standing at the end. It's going to be interesting to see, but today starts the journey because the Cowboys they hit the practice field just a few minutes ago. They're out there right now, but only in jerseys and shorts.
0: And again, we will be there Sunday when the pads go on. Monday, live from Oxnard, California, our AA Best Bail Bonds Dallas Cowboys training camp coverage begins noon to 4 Pacific time, 2 to 6 here.
1: Yes.
0: Which means we're going to miss the debut of the Golics. I'm a betting man, and I can bet that we probably won't hear the Golics on Monday morning.
1: I would say that's a pretty good bet. I'm certainly not going to beer bet you on that one. We won't hear that. We'll be getting ready. We'll be out of practice.
0: As we say that, let's see. That would be 8 o'clock in California. A Sunday night rudder room experience, 8 o'clock. Yeah, we're not going to hear that.
1: No, we're not going to hear that.
0: Even on ESPN LA.
1: It's not going to happen. Although, I will say, and I'll give you and I a lot of credit, we get out to the field pretty early.
0: Yeah, about 8:30.
1: Get set up, get ready to go, and do our social media obligations.
0: Yeah.
1: All of that kind of good stuff.
0: And our social obligations.
1: Of course.
0: Yes.
1: Well, we have to do that.
0: I mean, will you have a conversation with a SEAL?
1: I might. It's possible. I like talking to those SEALs.
0: I know you do. And you know what's crazy is I see all these videos of people going up to Buffalo at Yellowstone.
1: Uh-huh.
0: And I forget who it was last year. One of the dudes from the fan up in Dallas got a little too close to one of those SEALs that didn't really do much but started towards them. And, of course, then he started running in the sand. Do SEALs attack?
1: Well, I don't want to find out, honestly, and I'm not going to get that close to one.
0: Well, if we're going to get video of you conversating with a SEAL, you're going to have to get close to it.
1: Well, dude, I'm not doing it.
0: Yeah, you will.
1: No.
0: Yeah, you will. You'll get some liquid courage. And they'll start barking, and you're going to go bark at them?
1: Well, I'll go bark at them.
0: Yeah, but you got to get close enough to them so we can get good video.
1: We've got AI now. We can do AI stuff.
0: No, because then, who knows what you'd be doing with that SEAL if you leave it up to Pledge and AI.
1: Well, this is true.
0: Yeah.
1: That's a damn good point. he's got a warped mind. You see what I mean?
0: Mm-hmm.
1: Yeah, warped mind.
0: Mm-hmm.
1: Yeah, that's for sure.
0: Mm-hmm.
2: What are you doing to that seal?
1: Uh-huh. Well, I wouldn't be doing anything to that seal. I'm afraid that seal would be doing something to me. Have you seen how big those damn things are?
0: Uh-huh.
1: Yeah, that's why I'm not getting close. He might say, ooh, hubba hubba.
0: That's not what he's going to say.
1: He might say that. Kane special. He might say that and say, woo.
0: Lunch.
1: Yeah, but he might want to take advantage of me first.
0: No. No, just keep your shoes on.
1: Uh-huh. I won't be getting close to a seal.
0: Do you say that now?
1: No, I'm saying it. I'm saying it from here on out. Anybody that's listening that has social media aspirations of me being with a seal, forget about it.
0: A couple of drinks.
1: Ain't happening.
0: A couple of drinks, some liquid courage, and some peer pressure, and you're going to ride a seal in Oxnard.
1: Dude, when have I ever given into peer pressure that you've known me?
0: Let's see. I've known you, 35 years?
1: Uh-huh.
0: I've seen you give in to peer pressure about 35 times.
1: Yeah, whatever, dude. No, you haven't.
0: I mean, dude.
1: Don't lie to the people,
0: I have
1: man.
0: Video of you on a mechanical bull in Dallas.
1: That wasn't peer pressure. That was my idea. That was my idea.
0: Mm-hmm.
1: I love those things. I'm a John Travolta urban cowboy guy. I've been on mechanical bulls my whole life.
0: Mm-hmm.
1: So, no, that was my idea. There was no peer pressure there.
2: Figured it out. You got to get him drunk enough to where he thinks it's his idea.
1: Well, you can try that. Sure.
0: I mean, it might have been his idea. But until somebody tipped the guy a whole lot of money to let Joe skip the line.
1: Well, that's your fault, dude.
0: Yeah, well,
1: that's your fault.
0: It was
1: man.
0: Your idea, but you saw all those 20-something-year-old girls in line and. All of a sudden, you know, like, some other time. Yeah. Some other time. Nah, dude, I got this.
1: Yeah, that's your fault,
0: brother. I got this.
1: Hump
0: day! And that guy was like, it's not really what we're looking for here. And I'm like, I know, but. And he put you on there.
1: Well, yeah. So, you know, I'm not sure whether to say thank you or not because it really wouldn't have mattered.
0: It's a not.
1: Yeah, just you see. That's what happens with Minix when he gets drunk. It separates him from his money.
0: It does.
1: Yes.
0: If I can pay to watch other people do stupid stuff, I'm willing to do it as long as I don't have to do it.
1: Well, you see, there's nobody to pay for me to get on a seal or get close to one.
0: If I can get
2: not
0: that
2: true.
0: Guy from the from behind the bar at the
1: you
0: rotor
1: pay
0: room,
1: the seal.
0: I mean, I might get some bait, throw it over there.
1: Uh-huh.
0: I mean, we could have a poll, and it'd be 100-0. Do you want to see Joe get close to a seal in Oxnard?
1: Uh-huh. And put it up there.
0: If the people ask for it.
1: If it's 100-0, then, you know, I'll think about it.
0: I mean, look. It's 75% has to say you want to do it.
1: No, 75%.
0: Majority.
1: Wait a minute. You're feeling pretty confident until now.
0: I know you say 100%. I know which way you'd vote just so you wouldn't have to do it.
1: I won't vote.
0: No, I don't believe
1: you. Won't do it.
0: I don't believe you. I know you too well. You'll be texting Maggie, just vote no in this poll. Vote no in this poll. You'll call your brother. Vote no in the poll.
1: No, I don't care about that. Mm-hmm. Come on. We'll see what happens out there, but those seals are huge, and I hear they're mean. So, I mean, you know, it's one thing. I love the radio station. I'd do just about anything for this station, for good
0: job
1: content.
0: Security? Yeah.
1: Well, job security. Come on, dude. Really, I'm not worried about that.
0: True.
1: Look, so.
0: Nor should you be.
1: I'm not. I'm too damn old to worry about that. I'm okay.
0: Yeah.
1: It doesn't matter. But what I'm saying is there are some I don't want to get eaten. Or can you imagine better if one of those things just lay on you? Maybe you'd be a pancake.
0: Well, I mean, it's possible. So Pledge, if this poll is 100% yes, Joe will go touch a seal in Oxnard. I don't know about touching a seal. I just want him close enough to get a photo with them both smiling.
2: Joe already ruined it.
1: Well, perhaps.
0: Oh, he did, huh?
1: No, I haven't voted. I haven't voted at all. Not at all. Somebody voted no? See, I can't even look at it yet because I haven't voted.
0: Mm-hmm.
1: It's just there. There's a poll staring at me right
0: now. A singular no vote.
1: I wonder who did that. Thanks, Mom.
0: Dude, I'm sorry. I bet you it was Ramiro. Son of a... Mm-hmm. You know, the good news about that, that means I don't have to get close to the seal, too.
1: Well, I mean, you know,
0: the byproduct of this whole thing is I've got to get a little closer to that seal than I want to be.
2: Your camera zoom's fine.
1: Sure.
0: Yeah, good point. Good point.
1: See, there's 12% of the people that they're you know, taking up for me.
0: It's 88 to 12. That still means one person voted no. That one person is Joseph Reinagle.
1: Is that, you want to know the truth? I voted yes, just to shut you and pledge up.
0: See, now I don't know if you're lying or not, because a second ago you said you hadn't voted yet. And now you're saying you voted yes.
1: Well, I
0: don't know
1: yes.
0: that I can believe
1: well,
0: you.
1: Well, so I could get in to see what the vote count was.
0: Uh-huh, yeah. Somebody already ruined the poll. So, Pledge, start the poll over.
1: Well, you don't think that somebody's going to come back in and ruin it again?
0: I don't ruin it. That's why it's got to be at least 75% when it's all said and done.
1: 75% is way too low.
0: It's,
1: and maybe I'll
0: you're right. You're right. It's too low. Let's go 60-40.
1: Dude, you have no confidence.
2: I think we can get to 90.
0: There's just too many trolls out there.
1: Yeah. Well, I see. Yeah, and people are voting no now. It's 81 to 19.
2: I think the trolls would like to see that.
0: You know, there's always that one guy. It's the Eagle fan.
2: Don't be that guy.
0: Leave it to Eagle fan.
1: Well, see, I don't know. Is that the real Eagle fan or not?
0: Who the hell knows?
1: I don't know.
0: Who knows?
1: Because we get these doofuses who, you know, come on and want to pretend to be other people.
0: Yeah, Glenn.
1: Jeez.
0: Yeah.
1: Unbelievable. Well, we'll see what happens out in Oxnard. When it comes to the extracurricular activity, not the stuff that goes on the field, there's a lot going on around the NFL. Everybody's in camp now. We already told you about Shamar Stewart. Unfortunate for him. But what about C.J. Stroud? Nick Caserio weighing in on the C.J. Stroud conversations. We'll hear from him when we continue here on The Blitz on 94.1 San Antonio Sports Star.
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23: Mm-hmm.
1: She's out there. She may even join us here on the Blitz on 94.1 San Antonio Sports Star. I'm Joe. He's Jason. Lots going on around the NFL, including the Houston Texans. You know, that other team in Texas.
0: Yeah, but before we get to the Texans, you just said something.
1: Uh-huh.
0: Christy Scales may join us. She would. We see her. We'll ask her.
1: Uh-huh.
0: Probably Brad Cham, Mickey Spagnola.
1: Sure.
0: But of those that are covering the Dallas Cowboys that are in Oxnard that you want us to get on the show, let us know who you guys want to hear from. Put it in the comments there on our YouTube page, which you can access through sasportstar.com, or if you're on YouTube, go to and search San Antonio Sports Star. But from the Nick Eatmans to the Brad Chams to, I mean, you know, the players, we request all the players.
1: Yes.
0: But we get who we get, right? You know, we would anticipate, like we do every year, Dak Prescott. By the way, happy birthday to Dak.
1: 33? Dude, he's old.
0: Nothing better than the time when we were out there. And interviewing Dak on his birthday.
1: Mm-hmm.
0: And as soon as he was done with our interview, Zeke put a cake in his face.
1: Yes.
0: And, of course, that was all on Hard Knocks. That was kind of cool. And then Zeke later was like, dude, that interview was going forever, man. I was standing there with that cake hoping that he wouldn't see us. But it was fun. But if there are some people out there that you guys like and follow that aren't regulars on this program, and you want us to try to get them on the show, let us know who you want to hear from. We'd be glad. I mean, we know most of them. I won't say all, but we know most of them. We probably do know all of them that are out there. But if there's somebody that you guys really want to hear from, let us know. Well, if we're in Oxnard, we'll get them on.
1: Absolutely. Absolutely. Yes. Going to be fun. I'm looking forward to it. I want to see what's going on, especially with all the excitement that's going on. I saw that there was not a huge crowd that went in today, but enough of one. And here's the problem. Even if you're the most diehard Dallas Cowboy fan, and I guess maybe it makes sense if you just want to see those guys, but it's like playing in your backyard right now.
0: Yep.
1: And so it's just, you know, there's nobody covering anybody. There's nobody blocking or tackling or anything like that. They're just out there getting their feet underneath them right now. And then they will start up with that, I guess, on Sunday. In full pads, and that's when training camp really begins.
0: The idea that a crowd kind of like Saturday for opening day will be crazy. And next week, obviously, with the pads are on, but Keep in mind, it's 11 o'clock in the morning out there when practice is starting.
1: Very true.
0: You know, and a lot of those that are out there today, the autograph people. And the guys know that.
1: Absolutely.
0: Go the other

0: conversations over the course of the spring. So, I mean, there's a possibility that something could come to fruition. So we'll work through it and, you know, see what happens.
1: I'm not sure exactly what that means. I think it's the general manager saying, yeah, we've had a conversation or two. I don't know what that means. But he doesn't have a contract, so.
2: No, but will he get one done before training camp is over?
1: I don't think so.
0: Yeah, we'll see. I think we'll take it one day at a time. Like I said, we've had pretty constructive discussions here over the course of the spring. So I'd say, you know, it's a possibility something can happen in training camp. If it doesn't happen in training camp, then we'll probably have to make a decision about, you know, what we feel makes the most sense. So, like I said, try to take it one day at a time. And, you know, if we reach an end point, great. If we don't, you know, I think everybody understands what that, you know, will entail as well.
2: The one part about that that Nick Caserio did say in a whole lot of nothing when he was talking about it, and there's another cut that's a minute and too long of nothing, is they are talking. It's not like they've completely tabled C.J. Stroud's contract talks to next offseason. So I do find that kind of interesting, which tells me if they're talking and – for him to bring it up and say it the way he did, following Nick Caserio as long as we have, I do wonder if they are closer than what most people realize. Because I've heard Nick Caserio, no, man, we're not getting into it. And he, everything was good. So, in other words, it doesn't sound like CJ's about to reset the market by any means. It's still going to be a boatload of money, but... could there be something done? Yeah, I mean, you know, possibility. Not, no, we're not talking about it. Not, none of that. So maybe that Nick Caserio is taking advantage of a really piss-poor playoff performance, and the agent's trying to say, yeah, but what about the regular season? But maybe they're a little bit closer to that neighborhood than you think.
1: I mean, it's possible. It didn't sound like that, or unless he's just trying to throw us off the trail, but... I don't know why Nick Caserio or anybody else would be in a hurry to sign C.J. Stroud at this point in time.
2: Because this is the cheapest C.J. Stroud's ever going to be.
1: I don't care. He's not going to be cheap if he sucks. He's going to be very expensive if he continues to suck.
2: Well, see, even then, right, even then, if you he still has plenty of time left on his rookie deal, and then you can franchise tag him. But if he's your guy, and it sounds like he's the guy, then this is the cheapest he is going to be. I mean, and again, the contract allows for them to have these discussions right now in the timeline. And Nick Caserio did go on and on about nothing, talking about the timeline they have to get this done.
0: Take all the information in and just try to make the best decision possible. Have an understanding of what the market is, what are the dynamics. It's not necessarily about what other teams are doing. Like, we're focused on the Texans, and we're focused on doing what we feel is best for our team. So, and there's a lot of contracts that get done in the offseason. You have free agency, you have extensions, you have contracts that get done in training camp, you have contracts that get done during the course of the season.
2: Yep.
0: I think one of the things that we've shown is we're pretty flexible. So, engage in the discussions, try to figure out if we can agree upon a certain level that everybody's comfortable with, and if we could arrive at that end point, great. If we can't, then, you know, maybe it's a further point, you know, down the road. So I'd say to your question, Sarge, we try not to overcomplicate it. You know, don't overthink it. Just take the information, and we're making an assessment about what we think potentially we have in the player, what it's going to look like moving forward. Doesn't mean we're going to be right on everything. Absolutely not. But we just try to make the right decision with the information that we have in real time. And if we got to make an adjustment along the way, then we'll make an adjustment.
1: You know, it's interesting what he said there, because it doesn't sound like by that soundbite we just heard that he is absolutely 100% sold on C.J. Stroud. It does not sound that way to me. Am I hearing this wrong?
2: In all honesty. Maybe a little bit. And you know, partly, I mean, very confident, best offseason he's ever had.
1: What does that mean? He lifted more weight than he usually does, or what?
3: He's locked in.
1: Yeah, he's locked in. I don't know what that means, the best offseason he's ever had.
2: Look, what do you expect him to say?
1: Well, I'm just saying.
2: You know, the guy didn't do enough to say he was there. Just all of that. And now CJ was asked about his contract. Maybe.
4: I think, you know, everything is being...
1: Wow.
3: Yeah, I mean, I think, you know, everything has been great.

0: you know, I'm focused on ball, trying to do what the best, trying to just hold my bargain down on just the football side and do what I can, you know, and what I should be doing as a quarterback of this team. So I'm letting them handle it, and seems like everything is going great. Yeah, I think pressure is part of my job, you know, so that's just something I think is part of the gig and something that I'm not, you know, naive to, but also I've learned you got to keep the main thing, and, you know, just focus on one day at a time, one play, and the football is what's got me to even having the conversation to be able to get a second contract, so I got to focus on football.
1: Mm-hmm. So, again, I mean, you get all the cliches from the Houston Texans, from the boss man to the quarterback.
2: That's great. Mm-hmm. And if you're CJ, you ought to do the Baker Mayfield. If we don't get something done by the time the season starts, we're not talking about it till next offseason.
1: And that's where I wonder how close they really are, because the reason that the Texans would want to do it before the regular season starts, this is the cheapest he's going to be. And I expect CJ to have a good year. I expect the Texans to have a really good year. And that would be wildly expensive for Nick Caserio and the Houston Texans to wait.
2: I see it a whole different way. Yeah, it's going to be cheap. It's still going to be in the $50 million range.
1: Sure.
2: That's not cheap.
1: It will be. But
2: I don't know what cheap to you is.
1: But if I'm CJ and I'm David Mulligetta, I want to wait. I want to wait. I want to let some of these other guys go. I think you're seeing something similar play out right now with some running backs. You know, both Jahmyr Gibbs, who now is he's the show in Detroit because David Montgomery's in Houston. He's holding in, and so is Bijan Robinson. And both are going to wait to see who goes first so the other one can top him, because all of them are looking at Saquon's contract and saying, he reset the market. That's the neighborhood I now want to live in.
2: Well, sure, and if you're Bijan Robinson, I think both of those guys, quite frankly, I think they will get paid handsomely.
1: Yep.
2: Will they reset the market? I don't know. I'm not sure either one of those have reached Saquon Barkley status yet. In all seriousness, I'm not sure. Yeah, maybe they will. Maybe they won't. If you're a football team and you sign a guy to a 4 or 5 year contract at $55 million per, and he turns out to be a bust, you're screwed. I don't care how much money you think you saved because you signed him early.
1: Mm-hmm.
2: You're screwed. So you're gambling, putting all the money on the table, hoping that that guy has the year that you think he's going to have.
1: Yeah, and then the subsequent years as well.
2: Well, exactly. And so what I've seen out of C.J. Stroud the last few years, I'd be pretty worried if I'm Nick Caserio, to be totally honest with you. So I don't know how Houston Texan fans feel about that, but I'd be a little concerned, especially with his performance under pressure. Speaking of performances under pressure, R.J. Ochoa, he just predicted on Twitter, Minix, that the Cowboys are going to win 38 straight Super Bowls. And it all starts right now.
1: Day drinking again, huh?
2: That's what he said. I think he's shooting heroin or something. I'm not sure.
1: Heroin.
2: We'll ask him when he joins us next here on The Blitz on 94.1 San Antonio Sports Star.
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1: Hey, Ochoa, we get weird music like that because RJ's coming on. I don't know. This is the Blitz on 94.1 San Antonio Sports Star. I'm Joe Reinagle. He's Jason Minix.
2: We've got to check the sobriety level of one RJ Ochoa, who joined us on the Buyers Barricades guest line. About an hour ago, John Machota tweets a video of Christian Parker signing some autographs going out to the field. And RJ, clearly day drinking, quote tweets it and says, when the Cowboys are coming off their 38th straight Super Bowl win, we will look back at this moment where it all began.
3: Yeah, you know, I thought about going 40, but wanted to be a little conservative. You know what I mean? So 30, after that, they'd really have to prove something in my mind. Everything feels great. Everything feels hunky-dory. I'm definitely chugging the Kool-Aid as much as everybody else is right now. Football being back is enough of kind of an elixir in that sort of sense. But the fact that, you know, everything is so positive and that we're listening to songs from the early 2010s, I mean, I feel like it's like Dollar Wells night. You know what I mean? So I'm loose and goosey right now. Let's party.
1: Well, that's a good thing. I'm curious, RJ, what you thought about Jerry Jones' comments yesterday. Max Crosby or somebody that he seems to be chasing or asking about, inquiring about, do you honestly think Jerry Jones would make a huge splash and mortgage the future, as he called it yesterday?
3: Well, first of all, I thought that was the only moment that Jerry kind of let himself, you know, out of the cage. You know what I mean? Like, for the most part, he was pretty buttoned up. But credit to Jane Slater, you know, she threw a piece of red meat in there and he just couldn't resist. I definitely buy that they feel like they're close. And I think it's a combination of things. I think they feel like they're, you know, obviously well entrenched in the current system and regime of Brian Schottenheimer. They have, you know, what is pretty universally agreed upon to be one of the better top flight quarterbacks in the entire NFL. They've got, you know, debatably the best offense in the NFL, if not a top five group on a bad day. They've got a defense that, you know, if you just kind of do the math from everything involved, we'll put them in a position to obviously be competitive. And playing in a division where the dudes who have run it for a little while just kind of can't get out of their own way. And so everything suggests that it's all right there. It's all within their grasp. They've just got to do everything they can to ultimately reach out and take it. And the reality of the NFL is, while there are so many things that are unpredictable, the higher you can set your floor, the easier it is to reach out and grab that thing. And so I think that they're definitely interested in raising their floor, wherever that ultimately is in their purview. And I think the first couple of weeks of camp are going to help identify exactly where that is.
2: RJ Ochoa from bloggingtheboys.com here on the Blitz. You know, RJ, as soon as he said that, obviously everybody starts thinking about Max Crosby. But who else, if it's not Max Crosby, would Jerry be thinking of? What other owner do you think he might have been talking to 2 days ago?
3: So 2 days ago was the day that Vita Vea requested a trade from the Buccaneers. I mean, if you're just, you know, if you're searching for the dots to connect, and it would make sense, right, if you're an NFL owner or dignitary to see that report and, you know, just, you know, hit the, you know, you up sort of text, you know, their version of that. I think that the names that made sense or have made sense over the offseason have all kind of fizzled out. Azeez Al-Shaair, the Houston Texans, got a new deal. Jordan Brooks got a new deal with the Miami Dolphins. Denzel Ward made some sense, got a brand new deal today. The Vita Vea thing doesn't make sense to me from a pragmatic standpoint, just because, as we talked about last week, that's where the Cowboys kind of have the most depth along the defensive side of the ball. I think at linebacker, that's probably where you probably need the most help. If you're looking at this team and where they kind of stand today, at corner certainly makes sense. And so while Max Crosby is the low-hanging fruit of the sexy name out there, I think you're right. I think that probably doesn't make a ton of sense. But at the same time, that could just be a matter of semantics. It could be talking to somebody who has a history with Von Miller, who has a history with Jadeveon Clowney, something like that. You know what I mean? That does technically make what he said to be true. But I definitely believe that they're going to add somebody one way or another before, you know, they break the Oxnard portion of things.
1: By the way, just Jadeveon Clowney in Cleveland today, I saw, just talking with those folks about employment there. The Max Crosby thing, I think, is I mean, as soon as that little thing came out, social media was all over that. It's Max Crosby. That's got to be who they're talking about. And I think it was because Jerry, and I thought it was interesting the way he, when Jane Slater asked him the question about Max Crosby and why did you stop, and he said, we didn't. And I just wonder, that to me makes the most sense. Can you imagine if Jerry swung for the fences and you add a Max Crosby to a defense that, well, is much improved, and that defensive line might be the best in football with a Max Crosby added to it?
3: Yeah, I mean, I'm with you, Joe. I think the phrasing of things was very, you know, it was very sexy, right? Like from a headline standpoint, it wasn't we are interested. It was you know, we didn't close the door on this. It felt very Ross and Rachel-y, you know what I mean? Like, oh, that's my sweater, you know what I mean? That I left in their apartment type thing. And so in that respect, I think that, you know, the Max Crosby thing also on some level feels the most pragmatic because that would likely cost the least, right? Like there's no question that the asking price the actual paid price from the Baltimore Ravens is not what, you know, he's ultimately going to go for if he does wind up being moved from the Raiders at some point in time. So I do think that Jerry, for as much as he likes to dance and play around, and I'm sure that was very fun for him, he is very purposeful. And I don't think he's a liar with regards to, you know, things the team is legitimately interested in, and to leave that door open or to push it open after being cracked it suggests that the Cowboys definitely have their eye on Max. I believe they have it, you know, on several other people as well, but Max Crosby, I mean, look, they were willing to give up something significant and sizable to get him just a handful of months ago, and so you don't exactly develop a cold shoulder towards that same person over that course of time.
2: RJ Ochoa from bloggingtheboys.com with us here on The Blitz on 94.1 San Antonio Sports Star. RJ, the offseason, very quiet, drama-free for Cowboys. Even yesterday's press conference, Brian Schottenheimer talked a lot more than, I don't know, any head coach that I could remember. Steven only got two answers, which is about normal. And that one, you know, the potential of sacrificing the future for the now. And Jerry had one Jerryism where, I don't know, Barry Switzer and burning wagons for firewood, whatever the hell that was. But but leading to the point of they're not shying away from Super Bowl talk. We've seen years where they don't want to talk Super Bowl. They're not afraid of that. And then Jerry said, and I know most of you talking to the media don't think we'll get there, and he likes that. Do you like Jerry in this underdog kind of role that he that card that he played yesterday?
3: Yeah, I do. And I remember going to training camp in San Antonio right before my senior year of high school. No offense to anybody
2: who's
3: offended by the timing of that. Yeah, sorry. But I remember they sold these T-shirts that, and I'm sure you guys had some or saw them, and it's like a road, right? This thing has been, or this trope has been done a million times, and it was like San Antonio, you know, 1 mile, Dallas, 3 miles, whatever. And then it had, you know, at the time, the Super Bowl was in Tampa. So, you know, Tampa, like, whatever. And the whole point was, like, that was the destination. And so I do think I've done the, like, Super Bowl thing before in a commercial way, in a you know, silly way, in a dreamy, Hollywood-y sort of way. And my read on it, because I agree with you, Jason, is that they're looking at it in just a, no, that's the goal way. Not in a, let's make a big to-do about it, let's be silly, nobody's saying anything silly, but I think that they're willing to put their cards on the table and say, this is what we're chasing. And there is a boldness to that. There's a bravery to that. There's a cunningness to that. I think that that kind of stems from Brian Schottenheimer and Dak Prescott. They both are kind of dudes who are willing to hit on 19. And so I think that it's very cool. And I think that in a weird way, the drought and everything that they've been through has sort of like freed them, right? Like that, you know, cause what happens if they don't get there? What, like, people are going to say, aha, you losers. You said on July 28th you wanted to be in the Super Bowl. You didn't get there. What a bunch of clowns. Like, they've all, you know, been made fools of and been mocked, you know, up and down, left and right. And so I think that that has given them a sort of superpower callus, if that makes sense. And, you know, not everybody is confident enough in themselves and what they can do. Because I think there is a boldness and a cunningness measured with a confidence in your own skill set. And I think they're just kind of living at the middle of that Venn diagram right now. And they sort of seem untouchable right now, right? Like, what do they feel like, or what do you look at them and say, like, man, they just feel insecure about this? I think that isn't to say they're the best team in the NFL, but they just seem very confident in who they are as a team. And that hasn't been the case in a little bit.
1: Well, I mean, and you're right, and I've got no problem with it. I love Dak Prescott showing up in the T-shirt and Schottie, and I think you're absolutely right, RJ. I think this is Brian Schottenheimer more than anybody else. You can throw in Dak Prescott, too, and you're probably right. But I think it's Schottie just bringing that attitude, that bravado, that says, hey, I mean, that's what we're here for. Let's talk Super Bowl. Why should we shy away from that talk?
3: Yeah, and I mean all of this with respect to Brian, but I think that, you know, he's probably heard in his life, I mean, how many times did we guess, you know, things about nepotism and things about like, oh, you know, your father's son, if you weren't a Schottenheimer, whatever, blah, blah. Like, I mean, in many ways, he's lived the Dallas Cowboys life on a different scale, you know, longer than the franchise has been experiencing the drought. And so I think that in that particular respect, he's the perfect coach for them because he's got the same sort of like callous, to use that word again. And so he's got also, you know, beyond that, I think he's learned, you know, at the feet of some very bold personalities, not just in the NFL, but like his two biggest mentors that he's talked about, you know, throughout his football journey have been Steve Spurrier and Pete Carroll. And those are two dudes who are willing to hang it all out there. And so I think when you measure that with his immunity to walking through fire, so to speak, it just creates this energy and this confidence that you can do anything. Or at the very least, if you can't, you're gonna give everything you can to die trying. And if you die trying, so be it. That's just the way that those things shook out. And it is refreshing. It is kind of exciting to see them, you know, in an underdog role like that, because they've always been the overdog, right? Like that, you know, they're looking up at the Philadelphia Eagles. Like that has really not happened in a lifetime, right? And so I think that it makes the story a lot more fun. They're kind of a group that's, you know, riding that story right now, and we'll see ultimately where it takes them.
2: RJ, when you think about as practice is going on, again, no contact, so really hard to gauge anything, but the talk about the offensive lineman and Tyler Smith initially saying he didn't know where he was going to play, guard or tackle, Schottenheimer saying guard, but they're going to play the best five. When you look at the offensive line as a whole and those five guys, I don't know how you'd take your guard and move him out to tackle, but what's your concern level for Tyler Guyton as training camp begins of, can he at least be okay? Can he be solid? I don't need him to be great, but I he can't be crap like he was last year.
3: Yeah, well, I think if he wasn't crap, there would be no talk of this, right? Like there would be no plan, right? Like are they saying like, you know, we really just got to get somebody else work at left guard? You know, we don't really trust Tyler Smith there. No, because he's awesome and it's perfect. This is only a thing because he's not trustworthy, and that's unfortunate, but the really unfortunate reality is the domino and ripple effect, because now you've got to get Tyler Smith some work at left tackle for, you know, that potential rainy day. You've got to get everybody else work at their corresponding positions if you have to, you know, go to plan B, because now Tyler Smith is not playing left guard. Maybe in that world you do have to move, you know, let's live hypothetically, Cooper Beebe out to left guard. That means you have to move Tyler Booker inside to play center now, which is obviously something that's corroborated by what he said yesterday. Now all of a sudden you have a hole at right guard, and all of this is the case because Tyler Guyton can't hack it at left tackle. Again, hypothetically, but that is the biggest thing. There's no drama, certainly, and that is an amazing thing, but if there is a black cloud hanging over their overall operation, it's that, man, you don't know who the second most important is on your offense right now. And that dude holds the key to everything that is Dak Prescott. And if you can't figure that out, then you're going to have to create a lot of other issues just in the name of chasing and fixing it, which is obviously what you don't want to have to do.
1: And which is really a shame, because when you look at that offense, it looks like every other position is solid. If there is a weakness on that offense, it's got to be that offensive line, at least a couple of cogs in that offensive line, whether you're looking at Terrence Steele or Tyler Guyton. I don't think you can trust either one of those guys at this point in time.
3: Yeah, and I would offer that Tyler Guyton saved Terrence Steele a job, right? Because if Tyler Guyton had been legitimate, you know, this offseason, they probably would have moved on from Terrence Steele. But you can't, right? You simply cannot get rid of your bad tackle if you have an even worse tackle. And those are your top two starting options. And I think that certainly impacted their drafting of Drew Shelton here in the fourth round. That has certainly improved, I would imagine, their perception of Nate Thomas, just because he's the next man up. He's the other option in play. And you can make an argument that's a position where they certainly could benefit from trading for somebody as well. It's just a lot more difficult to trade for a tackle and bring them in even at a point of training camp. And so again, I mean, you know, we're kind of joking and somewhat laughing about it, but like that is the spider web of problems that have been created because Tyler Guyton has not become a reliable veteran in his third NFL season. Like, after this year, he's eligible for a new deal. You simply cannot be having these discussions and concerns about somebody who you spent a first-round pick in general on, but certainly at this point in their career where they're supposed to be a cornerstone of your overall franchise.
2: You know, RJ, you think about what we've seen video-wise and following people's tweets on the first day of practice. Looks like Caleb Downs is moving all over the field. Very versatile, which is what they needed.

0: they got, and at least in the first practice, that's what they're doing. And Joseph Hoyt with the Dallas Morning News tweeted out the starting secondary, Durant, Downs, Hooker, Thompson, and Bland. That's got to be your opening day secondary, does it not?
1: Yeah, I don't know that Joe was, like, I don't know if he thought it was, like, shocking or, you know, if he was just sharing it. But when I saw that, I was like, that's pretty normal. Like, you know, that would be like saying starting quarterback Dak Prescott, you know, to me. And I think that that's also another situation that, that is similar to the Tyler Guyton in that, you know, I think Kobe Durant is of their true corners, probably they're best suited to play that nickel corner slot. But if you don't have somebody who you can rely on to play opposite of Deron Bland outside, then now you've got a Kobe Durant out there. And granted, while Caleb Downs is awesome and amazing and incredibly versatile and can play that nickel spot, I want him to be everywhere. I want him to be as versatile. I don't want him to be dedicated to one single position. But if you're pigeonholed because you can't rely on somebody else elsewhere, now you've lost that versatility for Caleb Downs, which is obviously part of what makes him so special.
2: All right, RJ, the most important question of the day. Minix has got a wild hair thinking, I'm going to take a picture with a seal when we get out to Oxnard. And we have that up on our poll question today on our San Antonio Sports Star YouTube page. Do you want Joe to go get close enough to a seal to take a picture with it? The yeses have it right now at 77%. Where would you vote, RJ?
1: Well, I think the where is the rudder room. It sounds like seal action is going to be taking place. And I would definitely vote yes, Joe. I mean, when you're in Rome, do as the Romans. You know what I mean? What do you think? How could you even possibly consider not doing this? And, Joe, I think it should be, like, cartoonish. Like, I think you should have your arm around the seal's back. You know, you can't just go like a loser and just stand next to him with your shoulders all squished. Like, you got to go be in that. You know what I mean? It's got to be legit. I want the seal, like, you know, while you're up there showing them who you really are.
0: See, RJ, where this started. See, because there's seals all over the place. Like, we could do this at Topper's Pizza, but the sobriety level wouldn't be, you know, the liquid purge wouldn't be there.
1: We witnessed something heinous there. I don't ever want to go back to that. Yeah.
0: That's a good point. We don't need to bring that up or that person. But last year at the Rudder Room, and it was late, the seals were barking, and Ryan Eagle was barking back at the seals, but he didn't get close enough. And one of the boys from the fan tried until the seal started moving, and then he was sprinting across that sand. So this year the goal is to get Ryan Eagle close enough to bark at the seal to where we can get that on video.
1: Joe, I'm willing to say that your trip is a failure if you don't get a picture with a seal. And again, it can't just be like the two of you are in the frame. Like, it's got to be a pose. And this is an animal that we know enough about that it's willing to pose. You know what I mean? No one's saying, like, go
0: to the seal. This ain't SeaWorld, man.
2: I'm wondering, when's the last time you took a picture with a seal, RJ, that you know so much about it?
1: I'm just telling you, I've seen a lot of nature documentaries. In fact, my son is obsessed with aquatic animals, so I actually know a fair bit here. But you have to go. You have to be involved. You don't have to touch it. But, I mean, you got to look like – it's got to look like a buddy cop movie poster. You know what I mean? Like, Joe and that seal, they're up to their wiseacre stuff again.
2: The other thing I would just say, I didn't see any Romans last year, so I'm not sure Rome, winning Rome is the way to do that. But
0: that was swinging a mess.
2: Nobody takes pictures with seals out there. They just don't. Have you ever seen anybody?
0: I mean, it's like Buffalo at Yellowstone, man. People try.
2: Yeah, and you see what happens. They get thrown into trees.
1: You're uniquely qualified for this because I said in Rome, do as the Romans. In Oxnard, you are the captain. You are our Captain Crunch. And so that is a
0: don't bring
1: title
0: up cereal in that guy either.
1: with aquatic behavior, you know what I mean? So the captain and the seal, they have a picture.
2: Captain and the seal. I like it, as in Captain and Tennille.
0: Yeah,
2: I mean, you know,
0: there
2: same
0: you go.
2: Thing, right?
0: But you're Tennille.
2: I'm not sure that RJ knows what that is.
1: I was in high school for a training camp in San Antonio, so I don't know where Captain and Tennille is.
0: Don't waste your time Googling it. RJ Ochoa, bloginTheBoys.com. We've made it back to football season, my friend.
1: I can't wait. Looking forward to kielbasas and seeing you boys dance around in Oxnard. If you go up to whatever the place was in Ventura Beach, promise me you'll have the chicken tenders.
0: Chicken tenders are not going to be on the menu when we're in California.
1: No.
0: Unlike you, we're not five, and we don't eat like
1: five-year-olds.
0: Yes.
1: You're lost.
0: I know. And we will go, I'm sure. tradition. Some traditions continue. RJ, appreciate you, man.
1: Y'all have a good one.
2: Thanks, RJ.
0: RJ Ochoa from bloggingtheboys.com on the Buyers Barricades guest line, where they provide traffic control, rental, and sales for San Antonio and beyond. 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
2: Just got a tweet from Wreck-It Joshua. Have you seen this?
0: Oh,
2: it's
0: no.
2: To you as well. I guess everybody was fascinated with my French kissing the dog yesterday. Saw a couple of comments on the AJ and Rob show this morning, and now, it's a good day. I don't eat peanut butter either, Wreck-It. So,
0: yeah, but I think that peanut butter's for the dog.
2: Oh, all right.
0: It's your way to roofie the dog.
2: Yeah, is that it?
3: They must have liked the promo I created.
2: So I can have my way with it?
0: There's a promo, too?
3: Uh-huh.
2: Really?
0: Oh, good Lord.
2: Wow.
0: We'll have to hear that coming up.
2: We will have to hear that. By the way, did you ever have a hot teacher in school?
0: Yeah.
2: Yeah. Well, they're taking one hot teacher out of a high school. We'll tell you why when we continue here on The Blitz, a 94.1 San Antonio Sports Star.
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0: while exercising, but that's what a gym and houseplants are for. I mean, you don't even like walking upstairs. 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
5: Big day for UTSA. In fact, UTSA Athletics has secured a landmark agreement with Las Palapas. San Antonio brand will serve as the official uniform patch sponsor for Roadrunner Soccer. It begins this fall. Deal represents the first game uniform patch sponsorship for any program in UTSA history. How about football next?
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5: Happy hump day, everybody! Hope it is a good one thus far for you, whatever you're doing. However you may be doing it, thanks for spending a little time with us here on the Blitz. 94.1 San Antonio Sports Star. My name is Joe Reinagle. His name is Jason Minix, and we are just happy to have you along.
7: We certainly are, and you can tweet along as well, at Joe Reinagle 210. Tweet at me, at Jason Minix. And Wreck-It Joshua tweeted out a picture of Joe Hump Day. Now, that's an interesting picture of Joe because it's just a mustache.
5: Yeah, damn good looking picture, though, but, I must say.
7: No goatee. And AI's porn stash from the 80s mustache that you got rolling there. Peanut butter and a dog. Get over the hump with your best pal.
5: Well, there you go. Yes.
7: Now, it was an interesting conversation in the show yesterday when Joe was angry at a headline about PDA and there wasn't enough there. And he made a reference to kissing his dog. And apparently James Pledger has turned that into a promo.
4: If you miss the Blitz with Jason and Joe, then you miss this.
5: When you see a headline that says Selena Gomez and Benny Blanco pack on PDA aboard a luxury yacht in the French Riviera, what thought comes to mind? Like they're making out and they're all over each other and all of that kind of stuff, wouldn't
7: yes.
5: you say?
7: Yes.
5: So I see this on TMZ, and that's exactly what it says, and I look at this, and I kiss my dog with more passion than they're kissing each other right there. They look like brother and sister, for goodness sake.
7: Well, how in the hell do you kiss your dog?
5: It's like, ooh, your breath stinks. Oh, go brush your teeth. Dude, I'm just using that as a... I don't French kiss my dog. Trust me.
8: Sounds like you do.
5: No. Well, the wife's out of town. I mean, you know. Jeez.
4: Right home with the Blitz. Afternoons 2 to 6 on 94.1 San Antonio Sports Star.
7: I think you admitted to a term that could be used against you in the court of law, my friend.
5: In what way?
7: You're that passionate in kissing your dog?
5: No, I'm just saying I was making fun of Selena Gomez and Benny Blanco or Blanco, however you say it, and TMZ, PDA. When I think of that, I'm thinking about, all right, well, y'all need to get a room. These two are like they're long-lost cousins who just got together and they're like, mwah. I'm like, what
7: well,
5: the hell?
7: Well, that's how you kiss your dog, isn't it?
5: Well, I don't kiss my dog.
7: You said
5: I'm
7: you kiss
5: saying.
7: Your dog with more passion, which, again, raises the question.
5: Well, I would
7: especially
5: kiss my dog
7: especially when you hear
5: more.
7: It again later. You really said that, huh?
5: I did. I'm just, but, you know, it proves a point. If you're dating Selena Gomez, who is an attractive young lady, I would say.
7: Underscore.
5: Benny Blanco. Blanco. Is it Blanco or Blanco?
7: Well, it doesn't matter.
5: Either way, he's not fortunate looking at

0: Wow.
1: I'm just saying.
0: And, she finds him attractive.
1: Well, apparently she does, but I mean, as what? A father figure? A cousin?
0: She could have daddy issues. Like, I mean, you see chicks in the early 20s dating guys in their mid-30s, early 40s.
1: No, that's, and even older than that sometimes. Yeah. But again, if you're going to tell me there's PDA on a yacht in the French Riviera, I'm expecting soft porn. You know what I'm saying? I mean, really.
2: It's hard. Yeah, it's definitely hard.
1: I'm just saying. And Selena Gomez's name attached to that. It's just kind of like, hey, I want to see a little more than that.
3: Well, I like porn.
0: Mm-hmm.
1: So that's all. I was trying to prove a point.
0: Mm-hmm.
1: Mm-hmm.
0: Let's do the headline blitz. Maybe.
4: This is Jason and Joe's Headline Blitz. 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Two guys, two opinions, never enough time.
0: There are weird stories, and then there are weird stories. A school district in upstate New York, rural area, they're pausing a plan that they had to deploy an AI-powered humanoid robot in the classroom. So they were going to have robots teaching kids. If we could only hear a little hot for teacher in the background.
1: Well, one robot teacher.
0: Well,
1: I don't think there were several, but there was one.
0: I mean, school districts start with one, and they go from there.
1: Uh-huh.
0: They started having little concerns about this particular robot because, the people that make the robot... they also produce hyper-realistic sex bots.
1: Which is probably what this was. Have you seen the robot? She's very attractive.
0: I mean, Sally?
1: Yes.
0: Sally, the sex robot?
1: And you're going to put this good-looking, sexy-looking robot in a classroom full of, I don't know, freshman, sophomore, junior, high school boys? Are you kidding me? They're going to be doing all kinds of weird stuff to that robot. Who's thought of that dumb idea?
0: The president of the labor union of New York State United Teachers, some lady named Melinda Person, quote, a robot built by a company associated with sex dolls has no business in our classrooms.
1: Well, a robot that's not that looks like that, that's not associated with sex toys, is not good for high school students.
0: I'm curious. Before they spent $60,000 to buy the robot, did they not do any research?
1: Well, I hope that robot can scream.
0: What was the pamphlet they looked at where they're like, yeah, we'll spend $60,000 on this. A stationary robot with long brown hair has already been nicknamed, and it would enhance the education of high school students studying robotics and technology fields. That's what they were sold on. Now,
1: elementary school, all right, I could see that. High school, absolutely not. With the way there's nothing but hormones raging all over the place there.
0: Now,
1: they'd have that robot in the closet.
0: What I find interesting is the robot, the picture here. She even has her shirt kind of unzipped, little cleavage showing. I mean...
1: I'm telling you.
0: I mean,
1: this robot is hot.
0: Well, let's not get carried away,
1: dude. Is she not?
0: Knowing it's a robot, but yeah, you're right. Couple of drinks, and you talk to her at the rubber room.
1: I don't even need a couple of drinks. Are you kidding me? The robot's pretty good looking.
0: Now, there's a couple other pictures of robots that they're making. One that looks very teacher-like. Talking to a bunch of, I don't know, second, third graders. And then you hit play on the video, and I don't know. Then this other one, it doesn't look real at all, although I don't want to say what I'm thinking about the lips on that robot. And then you keep scrolling, and there are some that are well enhanced, if you know what I mean.
1: Yes. And you're going to put that in a classroom with a bunch of high school boys whose number one thought is getting a robot teacher like that.
0: I mean, the fact that there are robots out there and they can make the robots look like this. And again, you guys can go find this article. The pictures, they're on Barstool. And, good Lord.
1: Salamanca High School. in New York. Some Western New York is where they were going to do this. Mm-hmm. And they did it because she cost less than a teacher's salary.
0: Yeah, 60 grand.
1: I mean, come on.
0: But how would you discipline those kids that get out of control?
1: Uh-huh.
0: Mm-hmm. Mm-hmm.
1: Dude, that's just bad news waiting to happen. That poor robot would be violated 10 ways to Sunday.
0: Better than the teacher violating the kids 10 ways to Sunday.
1: Well,
0: because that happens too.
1: Sure. Which I don't understand. I saw an article today that some teacher was like reprimanded or arrested for, I don't know, getting some high school kid, and
0: he was willing.
1: Well, of course he was willing. Are you kidding me?
0: Still not allowed.
1: Oh, my God.
0: Herbert, come on. Another bizarre story. And you talk about tough. Dude in Billings, Montana, who happens to be a nurse, was hiking up a mountain. And they were in Granite Peak. And they were, I don't know, about 10,000 feet, 10 miles, wherever. It's a tall-ass mountain, 12,799-foot mountain. They were about 10 miles into the climb, and the dude fell.
1: Uh-huh.
0: And landed on those poles, the trekking poles, and it went through his body, his upper torso.
1: He was impaled.
0: Yes. Yeah, he fell on this thing, and now he's a nurse. He had his friends take photos of it while probably saying words that we can't say on the radio, and he realized, okay, nothing major in there. It's just tissue. It's pain. I'm going to hike down because I don't want to pay the bill to have a helicopter come get me.
1: Hey, I don't know what the bill is. I would assume it's pretty expensive, but I mean, I guess if you can walk, he walked 10 miles, right?
0: Is that what
1: you said? Yeah, 10 miles.
0: Uh-huh.
1: With a pole sticking out of him.
0: Yeah, it took 6.5 hours.
1: With a pole in him.
0: Yeah, it's kind of like under his armpit area, and it comes out his back.
1: Ugh.
0: And the photos are just gross.
1: You imagine that dude walking into the hospital and say, hey, I need a little help here.
0: Oh! Exactly.
1: Yeah, that's...
0: Yeah.
1: That's pretty nasty looking.
0: He started a GoFundMe to help with his medical bills.
1: Who did? He did?
0: Yeah, of course he did. That's what people do.
1: Well, then why didn't he do that before and call the helicopter?
0: Well, because the helicopter would be more than the GoFundMe would take care of.
1: Wow.
0: But if you're a nurse, you probably have good insurance. But
1: well,
0: even then,
1: you would think so.
0: Even then. I don't know. Insurance, you did what? Yeah, we don't pay for stupid. But then again, isn't that what that's what insurance is for?
1: Wow, that's that had to hurt.
0: Yep.
1: Yeah, that's not good.
0: No.
1: Wow. Okay. Well, I have to. Goodness gracious. I'll have to get over that. I got a sick feeling in my stomach all of a sudden seeing that. There's a reason I wasn't a doctor or a nurse, Minix. I'm telling you right now, and I admire those people immensely. We got to take a break. When we come back, however, the Spurs may be on the verge of getting a new broadcast partner for games. And you'll never guess who it is. We'll tell you when we return here on the Blitz on 94.1 San Antonio Sports Star.
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12: Cowboy fans, you'll be happy to know this. According to Nick Harris of the Fort Worth Star-Telegram, Dak Prescott is locked in.
13: Here we go!
12: On day one.
14: Good.
12: Locked in!
14: That's how he should be. It's his birthday. He could be distracted today, but no, he is locked in.
12: I'm not sure, again, how you know that, but he's locked in. He's completing a couple of passes to, I don't know, guys that aren't covered. He's locked in!
14: Why do you got to be that way?
12: I'm just saying, well, I don't understand the whole locked in. How do you determine that?
14: You can watch somebody and know when they're loping and locked in.
12: Locked in.
14: Right? They're not out there lollygagging. They're locked in.
12: They're locked in.
14: I mean, you've seen guys lollygag before.
12: I meant that as good news for all the Cowboy fans out there. Dak Prescott on day one is locked in.
14: Saw one about George Pickens being locked in.
12: He's locked in, too.
14: Yeah.
12: Wow.
14: Uh-huh.
12: How about that?
14: Dude, they should be. It's day one. Yeah, tell me on day 13 at camp, when it's Groundhog Day, are they locked in?
12: Uh-huh.
14: Mm-hmm.
12: Well, we'll see if they're locked in when we get there next Monday.
14: Oh, they'll be locked in because the pads will be on.
12: Pads are on.
14: Pads will be on.
12: Yes, yes, yes.
14: At Soy Eloy tweets, and what's Joe doing this weekend, robots and dogs?
12: You know any, Eloy? Let me know, buddy.
14: The robot dog?

0: Clifford?
1: Is Clifford a robot dog?
0: I don't know. He's a big red dog.
1: I have no idea.
0: I don't know. Hey, the interesting news that could affect us all as we get close to the NBA season, because obviously Spurs...
1: Is Clifford a robot dog?
0: I don't know. He's a big red dog.
1: I have no idea.
0: I don't know. Hey, the interesting news...

0: which was the FanDuel Sports Network, which collapsed. Those teams are Minnesota, Cleveland, Indiana, Memphis, and your San Antonio Spurs.
1: You know, interesting, too, and they could, according to the report, the Knicks, Nets, Hornets, and Magic, well, they're joining for streaming only. But DAZN, remember, we went to Vegas, covered a fight, courtesy of DAZN, because they were putting it on, local fighter. I didn't see this one coming. I never even thought about these guys, but apparently they're ready to branch out. They obviously do a lot of boxing, and now they're ready to branch out in other sports. And according to this article, it's they're close.
0: Well, and again, they're also going to overtake what is known as Gotham Sports App, which is a joint streaming venture between YES Network and the MSG Networks, which deals with the New York area franchises. They've been working on this for about a year, and according to the Sports Business Journal, at one point there was talks about them merging with Main Street, which would have saved them. Instead, they let Main Street collapse so they can go pick up the pieces and try to work their own deal. I did reach out to Spurs PR. They say nothing to announce yet at this point for their future local game distribution plans, nothing to share. And again, this article says they're close, nothing official yet. We'll see. But what I want to know, and I think what everybody's going to want to know, is, all right, how much is it going to cost me? Now, you look at DAZN right now, it's not free with Amazon Prime. Some people wonder that. It is something that you have to pay for. It's streaming, so you'd be able to watch it on your phone, your laptop, your smart TV, that sort of thing. Who knows what it would cost to have access to an NBA game, right? You know, right now on their website in the United States, DAZN is $34.99 a month. There is a flexible plan, $24.99 a month with an annual commitment, $249 have paid up front for a full year. But what if they add an NBA team? And if they add an NBA team, again, questions that you're going to want to know, that I'm going to want to know, do I only get the Spurs or do I get all the NBA teams that you're paying for? But my next question is, the Spurs are working this. How many are going to be on local free television?
1: Well, there will be, as long as Ken still has that contract.
0: Yeah.
1: And I'm not sure how much longer their contract runs, but if they're, Ken's usually does 10 to 12 games, and that's free over-the-air stuff. Now, if the Spurs decide to keep that, because I think San Antonio is one of the only cities in the country, NBA, that has a local affiliate, although there are some, but not many. That have a local affiliate that does some of their games.
0: Now, there are some that are going to more over the air. They're going to get less money but greater reach, so they might be able to recoup some of that on advertising because they're going to reach more people. And what kind of hybrid approach, like the Magic and Hornets want to take, apparently a hybrid approach where games are available over the air but also available on the streaming platform. Could the Spurs be looking at that? Could there be some instances where the games are available for streaming, if that's what you have, but also available on some over-the-air option? And I think until the NBA schedule gets done, which should be soon now that LeBron has made a decision, with this year's Spurs team, how many games are going to be on national TV to where this isn't going to matter? You know, I think the max is 34, so will the Spurs have 20, 25 games, maybe even 30? I doubt they'll get to 34. I wouldn't be surprised if Philadelphia gets to 34. But how many games are going to be on national TV? Last couple of years, there haven't been many. I would imagine this year, with Wemby and the Spurs expected to compete for a championship, there's going to be a ton of national TV games.
1: Yeah, I would think so, too, especially when they're playing the teams that you've got a natural rival with, Oklahoma City, when they play the Knicks. I could see that being televised. Philadelphia, even. There's going to be a lot of opportunities there. This is interesting to me, though, and the problem, the way I see it, just here in San Antonio, there's no way that I can see that you'd have over-the-air free

0: for every Spurs game. You just can't. And nobody can clear out that inventory. And I don't even think CW could do that. Maybe they can. I don't know that much about them. I know Ken's TV cannot because of their agreement with CBS. You can only interrupt so many hours of CBS programming. So I'm not sure that that's possible. But who knows? Who was the team that just went out? There is a team in the NBA that has all their games over the air.
1: I'm trying to. It might have been Phoenix, but it was somebody.
0: It might have been.
1: Right?
0: Yeah, yeah. That just happened. Well, a couple of months ago, we were talking about this topic, but somebody did that. But it's very difficult to do if that television station is an affiliate of anybody, and so it just you can't. You got contracts, you got obligations, you got all that kind of stuff. That's why Ken's TV only does 10 to 12 ball games. We'll see, but DAZN, I didn't see this coming. I really did not see this coming. And I hope it is not going to outprice itself.
1: And that's my concern, which honestly, I don't know that it was a concern of mine until I heard you, Joe Reinagle, talk about when you were at Ken's TV, every year the number of people that called you.
0: Yep.
1: Wanting to know when the Spurs would be on Ken's because they didn't have any kind of cable system. They didn't have a Spectrum or a DirecTV. And I realize now the world has changed, and so many people have some sort of streaming service, and fewer people have Spectrum and DirecTV. But the cost of all these apps, it used to be you cut the cord to save money. Now you're spending more money than you ever had on television, and the Spurs are good again. So I do think it would be a priority for a lot of people to spend the money to wherever the Spurs are going to be, and maybe they lose a Peacock or a Paramount or nobody's getting rid of Netflix. But you know what I mean? It's just like, all right, now you're making me choose. And that's the problem. When you look at it, you know, $34.99 a month.
0: Well, that's got to be for everything.
1: For yet
0: right?
1: another. Well, that's what DAZN costs today.
0: Yeah.
1: How much is it going to be if they add the NBA?
0: But if it's just local affiliates, I can't imagine that it would be $34.95. It would be probably somewhere in the neighborhood of the $20 a month that you were paying with the other one.
1: Well yeah, but all I had was the Spurs. So if all I'm buying is the Spurs for $20, sure, people will do that. But if I've got to buy DAZN for $34 and then I want the Spurs add-on for another how much, you just wonder, especially in San Antonio, would a program like that price out the vast majority of Spurs fans?
0: See, I don't know the answer to that, but I mean, that's the way the world is going. And so, you know, I can't blame the Spurs or anybody else for going this route. The NFL, people complain about that, that they're going to Prime and Netflix and YouTube and all this stuff. But I mean, there's so much money to be made there, and that's the way of the world. Are there cable companies still out there?
1: Well,
0: I mean,
1: sure.
0: Do they exist?
1: Yeah.
0: Really?
1: No, just because you don't have it doesn't mean.
0: Well, I don't know of anybody that has it.
1: We're literally watching Spectrum as we speak. It's on the TV in there.
0: So Pledge is the only one that still has that.
1: He's the one.
0: Okay, he's the guy.
1: Yeah.
0: All right. Well, you're welcome, Spectrum.
2: I'm keeping it afloat.
0: Yeah. Pledge is keeping Spectrum afloat. I didn't realize. Because we cut the cord, 3 years ago? And so I didn't even think about it. But
1: well, that's it. I mean, I was a DirecTV guy forever. I'm not anymore.
0: I was a Spectrum guy for a long time.
1: But it is sometimes frustrating when it's like, all right, what's this app? Or when you're talking about the different shows, I don't have that one. And you move on. Mm-hmm. I mean, it's just so bizarre. Like Ted Lasso is back next week on Apple. Right?
0: On Apple. See, that's what I mean.
1: Yeah.
0: You've got to have them all. If you want to watch NFL football, you need them all. And I'm assuming the NBA will go that route, too. I know they just did a big TV deal with NBC and
1: Peacock.
0: And, well, sure. And so it's just the way of the world, unfortunately. That's the way that it's going. And you're right. It may cost more to pay for all the services than it does than you were paying for just a Spectrum or whatever.
1: But if they go this route, it's not like, well, you know what? Screw it. I'm tired of all these apps. I'm going back to Spectrum. I'm going back to Direct because DAZN might not be available there. Right? And

0: what is the goal for these NBA teams and their TV broadcast? Is it reach as many people as possible or make as much money as possible? Obviously, they have to make money, but you wonder, especially here, how many fans wouldn't be able to watch because it's only on DAZN. And then you look into sports bars that are going to have to figure out, can they get it? Because remember when, you know, like the NFL went to Prime, not every sports bar was going to pay the bar fee, because that's different than your fee,
1: yep,
0: to have a Thursday night football game.
1: That's true, and only a handful can do that,
0: yep,
1: and are willing to do that. So, you know, I don't know, but the Spurs have to do something. I mean, obviously, they need somebody. They need a local television outlet. I mean, what's Sean Elliott going to do, for goodness sake?
0: I mean, he'll be talking to somebody, and there will be people that watch. King JC on our YouTube page says he'll pay whatever it takes. Ben Brewster says, you know, my grandpa's paying $200 a month for DirecTV. He only watches the Cowboy Channel and local channels. I know, you know, when my mother passed and my brother and I are going through her bills, she was paying $350 a month for her cable.
1: Wow.
0: For Spectrum.
1: $350?
0: $350 a month. And she didn't have any premium channels. Now, she had way too many boxes. She was paying $15 a box.
1: Yeah.
0: And had one in the living room, the master bedroom, the kitchen, and the two guest bedrooms. Nobody's in the guest bedrooms, right? But $350 a month. It's like, are you kidding?
1: Well,
0: you know.
1: Dude, that's the way that, I probably would have been in that, or was in that boat myself before we cut the cord. And now, I mean, you've gone completely with the Magic Box. I still have YouTube TV because,
0: Because you like throwing away money.
1: Well, I guess, and I like having the phone to watch it on. So,
0: it's a trade-off for me.
1: Yeah, well, sure.
0: Yeah, but like next week in Oxnard, I'm glad you still have YouTube.
1: Well, I do, and you could bring your Magic Box.
0: I'm just saying, I
1: could bring mine.
0: I'll have the travel box.
1: Yeah, you know, that Magic Box has been great. I've been able to watch the Cubs kick the Cardinals' ass the last three nights in a row. Cardinals are finally playing like we all expected them to play at the beginning of the year. They suck.
0: Careful with we all. That's a you.
1: To me. I will take that. Hey, we got to take a break. When we come back, there is something new coming to 94.1 San Antonio Sports Star on Monday. No, not that Minix and I will be in Oxnard. That's not new. We do that every year. But there's a new show coming at 10 o'clock.
0: Yeah.
1: Golic and Golic, or the Golics? Or
0: the Golics.
1: The Golics.
0: The Golics. They can't call it Mike and Mike. That's been used.
1: The Golics.
0: Yes.
1: We're going to talk to Junior Golic. Mike Golic Jr. joins us next here on The Blitz. 94.1 San Antonio Sports Star.
0: You know, nobody ever plans on getting arrested, but it does happen to a lot of people every day for all kinds of reasons. 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
0: Back here on a Wednesday, this is the Blitz, 94.1 San Antonio Sports Star. Lots happening all over the place, including right here at San Antonio Sports Star. I'm Joe Reinagle. He is Jason Minix.
1: And starting Monday, the Golics are back on 94.1 at San Antonio Sports Star. Let's talk about it with Mike Golic Jr. joining us now on the Buyers Barricades guest line. And Mike, it's cool to have you guys back. You and your dad back on ESPN Radio, which, especially for your dad, it's where he belongs.
12: No, thank you for saying that. And I think that's been, you know, one of the nicest compliments that we've gotten in the lead up to this show for so many people, as they say, you know, it feels right. You guys feel at home on ESPN Radio. And, you know, I give all the credit to Dad on that one. Multiple decades of laying the foundation, you know, not just for me, but for ESPN Radio as a whole with what him and Greeny built. They were, you know, that morning companion for so many people for so many years. And the one thing my dad always told me is, you know, trust is earned, not given. And to earn the trust of people giving you some of their time, getting ready for work, on their way to and from taking their kids to school is, you know, something he always took seriously and something I certainly do as well. So we're excited.
0: Well, you know, Mike, you and your dad have a pretty good chemistry as well. I mean, obviously you guys are father and son, but you guys get along and you have your disagreements, you have your funny moments. It's got to be a lot of fun, I would think, doing a radio show with your dad.
12: It is. And, you know, when Dad finished up his time with ESPN Radio in 2021,

0: I remember leading up to the last show. Those were some of the coolest notes that I thought we got from people that were, you know, kind enough to reach out, whether it was via text, on Twitter, however they could contact us, saying, I saw some of my relationship with my parents, with you guys. I'm someone who had a chance to work with my mother or father in whatever industry they were coming from, or a mother or father who had a chance to work with their son or daughter would say, listening to you guys felt like listening to me and my kids at our place of work. And, you know, to be able to, you know, be something like that that feels familiar to people, and to have that chance to put that relationship out publicly. You know, again, that's what Dad and Greeny did for years. When I was a kid growing up, they'd be out in public and people would come up to us and they'd ask me and my brother how football practice was going, ask my sister how swim practice is going, because it was always a family show. And so now to get to bring that to air and for 2 hours a day, invite people onto the couch in our living room, you know, for the Golics is a pretty fun opportunity, and one that's always come very naturally to us, which is great.
1: And starting Monday at 10, the hours are far better for you guys this time. And you go back and I think about, you know, this station, I was a part of the launch when we launched it in 2008. So it's going back a couple of days, right? But you were playing in the U.S. Army All-American Bowl, and I do the national radio for that. Your dad was in town, came out and did a live show with us, spilled a soda all over the tablecloth, and we kept that thing for a long time. I mean, the DNA with the Golics in this radio station go way back.
0: Boy, let me tell you what, nothing more appropriate, Matt, right, than us coming in and making a mess of things physically when it involves eating. So, man, what a fun memory, too, in that. I mean, being a part of that game, you know, me, my brother a year later, getting to come down there in San Antonio and just, you know, be a part of something that I had watched for so many years in the lead up to that and had such a strong history there. It was a fun memory. We'll send the money to cover something as far as the dry cleaning for that. Hopefully get the stain out finally.
2: I don't know. That'll be expensive, man. Yeah. You know, Medic's over here. He wears these fine clothes,
1: yeah,
2: Mike.
1: No, it's all good. I think that was covered with beers at one of those Super Bowl parties many years ago. And in all seriousness, while it's cool that you guys are back, you're back as training camps are getting underway. Now, we're Cowboys country down here. Joe and I will be in Oxnard at Cowboys training camp starting on Monday when you guys launch. So we're probably not going to hear show number one because, you know, that time difference thing. But for you guys to start this during football season, it couldn't be more perfect.
0: No, we're pumped. I mean, you already see so much news coming out of the NFL now, right? Where in addition to, all right, you've re-racked some places who have big off seasons. The Los Angeles Rams are debuting Myles Garrett in a Rams uniform along with that new secondary, which is terrifying. Now we've got the training camp friction that's getting started. Vita Vea wants a trade. Jahmyr Gibbs and Bijan Robinson are holding out, looking to join Saquon Barkley in that highest paid running back category. So the NFL is a year-round product. We never have to wait long for news, but now to see videos of some of the rookies out there in helmet and shoulder pads, or I guess at this point, helmets and just jerseys, but it feels right. This is a great time of year, and we're excited to, you know, roll right in hot with this.
2: Well, obviously, Mike, we're in Dallas Cowboys country. In fact, we're the South Texas home for the Dallas Cowboys, and hadn't been a lot of drama with the Cowboys, which is pretty unusual until, well, maybe yesterday, with Jerry Jones in his State of the Cowboys address. Says he's looking at making a big time move. That's a possibility. What do you think?
0: I mean, listen, that should be the goal right now. Jerry Jones, I never understood some of the last few years where it seemed like he was willing to kind of try and extend the timeline for a guy who we know is getting up there in years and a team with the core of their roster has been together for a while, and especially offensively has a chance to be so special. I mean, you look at just the weapons around this offense, especially because George Pickens is going to play on the tag. You have him alongside CeeDee Lamb and a young offensive line where the Cowboys brass once again nailed a bunch of picks to recreate an offensive line that was the strength of this team for the mid-aughts, and now looks like it again. So if you can take an offense that looks like it'll be one of the five best in the NFL and now combine it with a defense where you brought in Quinnen Williams and Kenny Clark last year to kind of reignite the middle of this defense, you drafted some guys like Malachi Lawrence along there, LT Overton, to try and shore that up and continue getting after the passer because you're in a post-Michael Parsons world. This is a team that has a chance, and so I like the idea that Jerry Jones is willing to swing big, understanding they have a legitimate opportunity right now as the Giants have a new coaching staff. Washington's going to try and see if they can make things work with Jaden Daniels after a banged-up year. The Eagles are breaking in another new coordinator trying to get things right and lost one of their best receivers. Actually, their best receiver. So it's a great opportunity.

0: one Jerry should be trying to capitalize on.
1: Mike Golic Jr. joining us here on the Blitz on 94.1 at San Antonio Sports Star. Well, one of the only questions about that Cowboys offense is at the tackle position, both right tackle and left tackle, but left tackle we know is the most dominant. Tyler Guyton was a first-round pick going into year three. He really has to have a solid year, but there's also some talk about moving Tyler Smith from guard to tackle, and he can do that. He's one of the better offensive linemen. You played guard, if I remember correctly. How difficult is it to go from guard to kick out to tackle?
0: It's a different world. Like, you know, listen, you guys in Cowboys country are familiar with my former teammate, Zach Martin, who was an incredible tackle in college and made that move to guard and ho-hum, became a Hall of Famer in the NFL. And, you know, talk to him and he would even say, yeah, it's a different world with the guys in that athleticism out on the perimeter trying to make that jump. Both guys, you know, Zach certainly showed in some limited snaps that he would have absolutely been capable, and Tyler has as well. But I always think in that instance, you run the risk of making two positions worse when you do something like that. I think the hope is still, hey, you can develop a guy in Tyler who, when he stayed on the field, has shown flashes of that, Tyler Guyton, that is, and leave Tyler Smith at the spot where he's a guy that's, you know, an all-pro, perennial Pro Bowl caliber player, because I don't like the idea of weakening two positions for the price of one.
2: Yeah, Mike, I'm curious. So we're talking about the Cowboys. Obviously, it always goes back to number four, Dak Prescott. Prescott's been a great regular season quarterback. He's struggled in the playoffs, but he's not the only one. You look at Lamar Jackson. He struggled in the playoffs. Justin Herbert. There's been a lot of talented guys that have. What is your feeling on judging quarterbacks by their playoff record alone?
0: Yeah, I think it's misguided. I mean, you know, with these guys, there's also differences right in the sample size where if a guy does have a lot of cracks at the postseason, and we see it, you know, use an example from a different sport and James Harden in the postseason in the NBA, we know enough to know at this point. We've had enough, and that's a series-based sport, so it's not quite apples to apples. But with these guys, it's part of the equation, right? Because your job at that position, at any position, is to ultimately make a deep run in the playoffs and win a Super Bowl for your team. We saw Sam Darnold, who was oft-mired for his performance in the regular season, get to the postseason last year and play his best, cleanest football in the lead-up to a Super Bowl win for the Seattle Seahawks. And so it should be part of the equation, but not the whole. The Dallas Cowboys have one of the best quarterbacks, you know, one of the 10 best quarterbacks in the NFL, and a guy who on his best day can play like an MVP, can play like a top-five quarterback. He needs to be more consistent in the postseason, but that also goes to a lot is asked of him in that offense in terms of making big-time throws, deep throws, pipe window throws that can be high-risk, high-reward. And in the postseason, when those windows start closing even faster and that pressure mounts even more, I do think now this is about, all right, you got to have the ability to provide him some relief on defense, some relief in those other areas like we saw with the run game that developed so well last year, so that it's not all on Dak's shoulders once you get to the postseason, because there are very few quarterbacks that are capable of going out and delivering in that kind of environment.
1: Mike Golic Jr. here on the Blitz on 94.1 at San Antonio Sports Star. The other side of Texas, the Houston Texans, their quarterback has, had an awful playoff last year, and there's questions on whether or not he should get paid this offseason here in training camp, and so far the answer is no. But if you're Nick Caserio and the Texans, when a Jaden Daniels and some of those others start getting paid, it might cost you a whole lot more. Would it be wise to pay C.J. Stroud now?
0: I think so, and I think, you know, him coming off a rough stretch only helps you maybe, you know, keep that price to just more within the cost of doing business. Hey, most quarterbacks in the high end make $55 million a year now. That's just the way it is. Like, he's not going to blow the box office open the way we thought he would after his rookie year. And I still think he's performed well enough. You still see those clashes. To me, the CJ, Stroud experience is about, you've got to finally solidify that foundation in front of him. They tried to last year with mixed success, coming off again 2 years ago where it was an abject disaster. So now this offseason, Wyatt Teller, you draft Keelan Rutledge, Braden Smith comes over from Indianapolis. So you've got a chance with some guys that are a little bit longer in the tooth and have played some ball around the league. I think try and keep that foundation in him, because he's a quarterback that, you know, isn't going to do what Josh and Patrick Mahomes and Lamar Jackson and Burrow do and, you know, be able to work under pressure and do a lot of that. He seems to have shown, hey, he needs the foundation a little more secure in front of him to feel comfortable. So that's the biggest task for them this year.
2: You know, Mike, it's interesting that you say that because that defense is so good. And you look at a C.J. Stroud, and I think sometimes quarterbacks think they have to do too much. And I think in the playoffs, that was what his thought process was, or at least it looked like it. If you're a quarterback with a defense like that, you just can't screw it up, right?
0: Exactly. But, you know, the perfect compliment, right, would be, hey, establish a dominant running game. And the Texans just haven't had that between the horses in the stable and the backfield. And, you know, you try and address that with David Montgomery this offseason. We'll see a bit of an older running back and a guy who certainly had a lot of wear and tear on him through that time period. But, yeah, that would be the best compliment if you could go heavy run and play action off that because you're right. That defense is the best defense in the NFL. Like, I'm going back through and watching a lot of teams, especially the O-lines right now in the lead up to the season. And as soon as I see a team's played the Texans, that's the first place I want to go because that defense stresses you at every level of the field. Even the Seahawks, who have probably the second best defense in the NFL, there's just something different about the violence that every player at every position on that defense seems to play with. And so you've got a weapon on that side of the ball that very few teams have at their disposal. Just don't screw it up on the other side. But I think that starts again with, can you get the O-line right? And can David Montgomery in this run game get online enough to be that thing that takes that stress off CJ, to your point, to not have to feel like he's pressing?
1: Mike Golic Jr. here on the Blitz. Again, the Golic starting Monday at 10 here on 94.1 at San Antonio Sports Star. Obviously, a lot of football talk, but with you especially, a lot of food talk. Now, I get some interesting snack suggestions from you as you're traveling around doing games and stuff, but you tweeted the other day about cottage cheese. what the hell, man?
0: Listen, you know what? I'm getting older now. I'm trying to take better care of my body. I'm looking for all these different places, and I've always heard healthy people talking about cottage cheese, lots of protein in there, all that good stuff. And once I got through the initial wave of the texture being what it is, I'm not going to lie, delicious and savory. Throw a little salt and pepper on top of that thing, and we're good to go. It's filling. It's got a little bit of heft to it. I like food that's got a little bit of, you know, core density. It's got some mass to it. I feel like I'm getting some weight. It's not just going into the abyss. So, I'm a cottage cheese guy now, and people give me all these recipes for different things I can throw in there. Kind of like it just plain, so I don't want to screw up a good thing that I got going right now.
2: Wow, Mike. I don't know. Can you throw some chicken in there or maybe a steak or something? I mean, my goodness, cottage cheese. I've tried it.
1: No.
2: I couldn't get past the initial bad taste or texture or whatever you called it.
1: all of the above. If it's mixed in and I don't really taste it, I'm fine with it. But to just, no, I'm not, you eat well. That I can't, I'm not down with that, man.
0: You guys would get along very well with my dad, who's the most meat and potatoes person I ever. My dad's coming out to L.A. to do the first week of shows with me, and I can't take him out to dinner anywhere here because it's all sushi. It's very adventurous. There's a lot going on, and my dad doesn't want anything to do with that. He wants steak. He wants mashed potatoes, maybe a vegetable if he's feeling froggy that day, and then wants to get to dessert. So you guys will be much more in line with him at this point because I'm sure as hell he's not eating college cheese.
2: I wouldn't think so, but hey, if you do you, my friend, and that's okay. All right, I know a lot of people have heard you and your dad's show, and they've heard you guys together, but for somebody that hasn't, Mike, what can we expect from the Golics come Monday?
0: Yeah, you know, I this is not a judgment on, you know, anyone who makes their living this way. You know, First Take and what Stephen A. Smith has built in that realm and that arena is unparalleled for sports talk, debate, and some of the strong opinions and disagreements. We're trying to have a good time. Like, to your point, we're a father and son, and the way I've explained it to people is we've been having sports discussions, disagreements, laughs on our couch for going on 37 years now. We want to bring people into that environment. We want to belly up to the bar with you. We want to watch. We want to poke fun at the things that are funny about sports. We want to teach you where there's stuff that we think we can offer some added knowledge. And then we want to go about and get to observe all the beautiful things that sports provides us, from the great stories about human beings overcoming trials and tribulations, from the incredible X's and O's and brilliant people that play this sport, and the moments that drop all our jaws. Like, we want to experience that with you and take you along for the ride and bring you into the family for 2 hours every day.
1: 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Mike Golic Jr., always appreciate the time, my friend. Congrats.
0: Hey, thank you guys very much. Appreciate you having me.
1: Appreciate you. Mike Golic Jr. here on the Buyer's Barricades guest line, where they provide traffic control, rental, and sales for San Antonio and beyond online at buyersbarricades.com.
2: Going to be interesting on Monday. 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
2: Dallas Cowboys went to work for the first time this training camp in Oxnard, California. Players practicing without pads until next week. Keep in mind, the Blitz will be live in Oxnard beginning on Monday. Texans reported to training camp, but according to KPRC, Aaron Wilson, wide receiver Tank Dell is active and good to go after missing all of 2025. And the Bengals, yeah, they may lose Jamar Stewart for a long time.
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2: Happy hump day, everybody. Hope your Wednesday's going exactly how you want it to go. And you're enjoying yourself on this beautiful hump day. I'm Joe Reinagle. He's Jason Minix. This is The Blitz on 94.1 San Antonio Sports Star. You having a good hump day?
1: Sure. I'm having a great day.
2: Well, good.
1: You know, we had lunch. Pledge just went and got some ice cream and didn't bother to share.
2: You know,
1: they didn't offer that, hey, guys, there's ice cream in the freezer. Do you guys want some? You guys are kind enough to bring lunch. Let me get dessert for you boys. And he's eating ice cream out of a waffle bowl.
2: It looked delicious, by the way.
1: It does.
2: And there could have been 2 more of those, one for you, one for me. And,
1: yeah. Huh. Like, hey, I'm going to scoop ice cream during the break.
2: You know, the first thing we said, we got out of the car at the lunch place. We can't forget about Pledge.
1: Yeah. Texted him. Exactly. He didn't respond and called him. Picture the menu and yeah. Oh yeah, I need this and that.
2: Yeah.
1: And you know, and Pledge's order is always complicated. None of this, none of that, add this, get some wings, got some
2: yeah,
1: and all of that. And he goes and scoops ice cream.
2: And not a drop for us.
1: None. Didn't even offer.
2: It's unbelievable.
1: And he even added whipped cream.
2: I know. Unbelievable.
1: And watching Pledge eat whipped cream right now is a little disturbing. Trying to bite into the waffle bowl with whipped cream.
2: Yeah. Wow. Whipped cream is not exactly something you want to, that could be construed for a lot of things.
1: Like what?
22: Like what, Joe?
2: Like arch sauce. Just saying, I don't know. Oh, my goodness.
1: Arch sauce, huh?
2: Uh-huh.
1: Not where I thought you were going to go with that.
2: Well, where'd you think I was going, Minix? Let us know. Tell us.
1: I wasn't sure where you were going to go. That's why I said, like what? It's whipped cream on ice cream.
2: Well, you know, when you're a juvenile and you have the mind of a 10-year-old, that's where your mind goes, I guess.
1: Uh-huh.
2: Joseph Hoyt says the Cowboys' first practice is in the books.
1: Good.
2: So they are all done for today. P.J. Locke went to the locker room. Didn't look like he was too bad, though. But he did go to the locker room early, so we'll keep you updated on his status. The guy I'm worried about and wondering about, and we're still waiting for an update, is Jamar Stewart for the Cincinnati Bengals, former Texas A&M Aggie, who just had a nasty-looking leg today.
1: I mean, armchair MD, he's broke.
2: Yeah.
1: We'll see him next year.
2: My goodness.
1: It is, and it's unfortunate when you see guys – would get hurt anywhere, but first day of practice, especially no pads. And there is contact. I mean, you know, Caleb Downs recovered a fumble today. You know, the running back looked like he thought he was down and the ball still held the ground. Give him credit. But we also have learned something new today. And Jason Garrett's not there anymore. The clapper.
2: Yep.
1: Because this would be all over T-shirts. But the slogan for this year's Dallas Cowboys team, Gotti. Greatest offense there is.
2: Boy, I tell you.
1: G-O-T-I.
2: Will they put that on the T-shirt? Because if you're just saying Gotti, then am I going to know what the hell that means?
1: Greatest offense there is. See, that's why we tell you. That's why you need to listen to the Blitz leading up to training camp and next week when you're in Oxnard, because you learn stuff like that.
2: Well, wasn't it the guy that is the weak link on that offensive line that came up with that slogan?
1: Tyler Guyton said Dak Prescott has a new slogan for this year's Cowboys
2: Prescott.
1: Offense.
2: All right.
1: Yeah, so Tyler Guyton's the mouthpiece. He might have to do push-ups or bring all the boys ice cream because he let out a secret.
2: Gotti.
1: Greatest offense there is.
2: That's really impressive.
0: Here we go!
2: That's impressive.
1: Mm-hmm.
2: Can we wait and see? I mean, have we played a game yet?
1: Well, what are you going to say? We just don't know?
2: Well, we don't, do we? We just don't know. I mean, on paper, yeah, it looks great. Greatest offense there is. Since when? This year? Last year?
1: G-O-T-I.
2: In the NFL history?
1: G-O-T-I. Now, do they call it Gotti or do they just say G-O-T-I?
2: Goaty.
1: Gotti.
2: Whatever.
1: It's not offense. It's offense.
2: It's not an I because it's an O.
1: Greatest offense.
2: It's not G-A-T-I.
1: Greatest offense. Gotti. Uh-huh.
2: Goaty.
1: You think Goaty?
2: Well, sure.
1: I like Gotti better.
2: What?
3: Well, I think it's Gotti because it's Shoddy's offense.
2: Is it? But
1: Shoddy's Gotti?
2: Jeez.
3: Shoddy's Gotti.
2: Where's the Andy Griffith theme song? Let's go to Uncle Schottenheimer.
1: Well, I mean, look, isn't Gotti or Goaty better than compete every day?
2: No, I don't know. Not necessarily. Compete every day is pretty good.
1: Yeah?
2: Yeah.
1: But that was last year. And that was everywhere last year. It was on the key cards. That was all over the place.
2: Well, then that didn't work out too well, did it?
1: Yeah, maybe Shoddy can tell us what the theme this year is.
22: Yeah, I mean, we never back away from the central theme of the program, which is compete every day. We've got, you know, a number of things. But I actually shared with the guys today, one of the things when I was thinking about just training camp and stuff like that was that I shared with the guys today is everything is earned. You know, I really think that, you know, all 31 other teams are doing what we're doing. Head coaches are standing up here. They're making predictions. They're talking about their roster, how good it is. The players are training and getting ready to go out to have practice and all that stuff. And we talked about what makes us different. And hopefully it's the consistency that we work at, you know, and we're not going to have perfect days all the time. But I think if you're consistently consistent throughout the course of training camp and you have a lot more good days and bad days or 5, 6, 7 good days in a row and maybe have an off day, and then we have to be willing to do things that maybe other teams don't want to. And that is part of the conditioning. That's part of the physical practices. So, you know, whether we adopt it and use it all the time, but it's something I share with them today. And I believe it. I think, you know, none of those guys have gotten here without having to earn it.
2: Wow.
1: Yeah.
2: So it is still compete every day.
1: Well, or everything is earned, but it's always that. But the offense, Dak Prescott, who said today that the only thing he wants for his birthday, he's 33 today, happy birthday, Dak, he wants to win. He wants one thing. He wants to win. And Shoddy's Gotti, or Gotti. Yeah. Goaty.
2: What? Oh, my gosh. Opie, come here.
1: What do you mean, Opie?
2: Brian Schottenheimer is the biggest cheeseball there is.
1: Come on.
2: He is the biggest cheeseball on the planet.
1: I mean, don't you hear a lot of Ricky Bobby in that answer?
2: I hear a lot of Andy Griffith.
1: We got to compete every day.
2: Come here, son.
1: Well, you're the only one old enough that gets the Andy Griffith reference.
2: Everybody should watch Andy Griffith. I'm telling you, it's reruns are all over the place. You should watch that.
1: What channels are you on where you stumble across Andy Griffin?
2: Dude, the TV
1: Land. Do you watch Gunsmoke too?
2: No, I wasn't a fan of Gunsmoke.
1: All in the Family?
2: No, I like that one. Although you can't,
1: of course you did.
2: You can't play that one.
1: Right after the Jeffersons?
2: Well, I love the Jeffersons.
1: We're moving
2: too.
1: On up.
2: I love the Jeffersons.
1: And Three's Company?
2: Yep.
1: I was watching Three's Company the other night.
2: Starsky and Hutch, do you remember that?
1: Absolutely.
2: Beretta.
1: Smokey and the Bandit?
3: Green Acres?
2: Green Acres,
1: BJ
2: yeah.
1: and the Bear.
2: See, yeah, all yeah. of that. I'm telling
1: Knight
2: you.
1: Knight Rider.
2: They just don't make
1: Chips?
2: Them like they used to.
1: The Dukes of Hazzard.
2: Yeah. Daisy Duke.
1: Right after Tom and Jerry. It was great.
2: Yeah, all of that was great. Mm-hmm. Yes. Now we're talking. Now we're talking. You know what else we're talking about, Minix?
1: You need a nap. It's about that time, and then you're off to Luby's.
2: Yeah, that's well, that's hilarious.
1: Hey, okay, Andy.
2: Boy, that was funny. Got me there. Mm-hmm. Here, I'm about to give stuff away.
1: Oh, right? Oh yeah. What are we going to give
2: away?
1: We're
2: going to give away Missions tickets because nice. They play the Springfield Cardinals on Tuesday, which just happens to be $2 Tuesday, by the way. Brought to you by yours truly. Us truly, 94.1 San Antonio Sports Star. Tuesday, August the 4th, $2 Tuesdays featured $2 tickets, $2 parking deals, $2 food and drink specials like beer, hot dogs, and cheese pizza slices. You want to go see the Missions take on the Springfield Cardinals on Tuesday? All you got to be is caller number
1: 9.
2: 656-3776, 656-ESPN, caller number 9. You're going to get a family four-pack of tickets to go see the Missions and the Cardinals next Tuesday. Good luck. This is the Blitz on 94.1 San Antonio Sports Star. 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
2: Off my eye. Dallas Cowboys wrapped up practice for today. They'll get back after it tomorrow. And the Blitz will be out there on Monday when they put on the pads and start playing a little real football. And I appreciate everybody voting in our poll today and the 24% of you who give a damn about my welfare, because it's obviously Minix and Pledge don't. So thank you very much.
28: Well, I mean, you're right. We don't give a damn about your welfare if we can be entertained.
2: Exactly.
28: And if you get attacked by a seal and I get that on video, it would be well worth the sacrifice.
3: I just want him to make a new friend.
28: He gets a lot of friends that bark at him after a while.
2: I have no problem with friends.
28: No, we're going to Oxnard. There's always seals. And last year, Ryan Engel, pretty late in the night, it was a really good night at the Rudder Room. And the seals were barking, and Joe was barking at them. Now, Joe didn't want to walk closer to him because he didn't want to get sand in his shoes. So he just stood at the part of the Rudder Room where you could just bark at him. So this year, the goal is to get Joe to get close enough to the seal where we can get it on video of the seal and Ryan Engel barking at each other.
2: See, part of that story is true.
28: What do you mean?
2: I don't mind getting sand in my shoes. I give a damn about that. Kind of like keep my arms. I don't know, maybe my hand.
28: It's not an alligator.
2: Maybe my face.
28: It's not an alligator.
2: Seals are mean.
28: Well, they can be. Some of them. But those are the friendly ones.
2: No, they're not.
28: The ones that are hanging out at the Rudder Room are friendly.
2: Well, are they drunk?
28: Well, sure. They're at the Rudder Room.
2: I'm just saying. Thank you to the 24% of you who give a damn about me, and I appreciate
28: it. Whoever voted no sucks.
2: I appreciate y'all. There's been 89 votes. Still the room for more. It's If this poll's 100% yes, Joe will touch a seal in Oxnard. Obviously, that's not going to happen.
28: No, we abbreviated that.
2: Well, you said 75%. I mean, we're right on the fence of that.
28: Well, we've got the ability to move the goalpost, so it's a possibility. But if you guys want to see Reinagle in a photo with a seal, that's not some AI crap, vote yes.
2: We could do AI.
28: Nobody wants to see AI.
3: Is it going
28: to
3: have peanut butter?
28: I saw you in an AI photo with a dog earlier.
2: Yeah.
28: And peanut butter.
2: It looked damn good. That was a good picture. That might have been the best picture I've taken in a long time.
28: It's not you.
2: Well, I mean, so maybe I should use AI all the time.
28: Although in reality, when you look at that photo, maybe you should reevaluate what you got going on in your face and shave that chin hair and go with the mustache.
2: I was thinking about that. I saw some dude. That's kind of the style, is it not?
3: Oh, yeah. It's back in.
2: Wasn't that from Tom Cruise and his...
28: Tom Cruise or Tom Selleck?

0: But there was still no SEALs pledge. What, he can eject, he can, he can do all kinds of things.
1: Mm-hmm.
0: Doesn't mean he likes SEALs. I like SEALs. I like to talk to them. I don't want to get near them. That's the problem.
1: But he will succumb to peer pressure if you guys vote yes in the poll.
0: Mm-hmm. Mm-hmm.
1: Mm-hmm.
0: Yeah.
1: Maybe.
0: So go there. Like, subscribe, and you can comment there as well. You can get Jason at Jason Minix on Twitter. I'm at Joe Reinagle 210. The old-fashioned way, if there's anything you want to talk about, 656-3776. 656-ESPN.
1: Now, everything's graded at training camp. And again, today's day one, no pads. But Joseph Hoyt from the Dallas Morning News tweeted out, Joe Milton had a really nice day. he had the throw of the day on a deep crossing route, rolling left to Jonathan Mingo. Calvin Watkins' statistics had Milton going 7-for-7.
0: Against air.
1: Well, no, there's coverage. Mm-hmm. It's not overly physical, but you know there's coverage out there. I mean, sure. it is what it is.
0: Yeah.
1: Quinnen Williams went to the podium today. He definitely wants to be with the Cowboys for the long haul, and he added, quote, I want to win. And you think about that defensive line group and how talented they are. Brian Schottenheimer said today that group can be elite.
2: Part of our winning edge, we believe, is, you know, owning the line of scrimmage. I'm really excited about those battles of watching our offensive line compete against what I think is going to be an elite defensive line. And so, you know, you'll see a lot of padded work, and because we got to build some calluses and get ready.
0: Build some calluses and get ready.
1: Mm-hmm.
0: The defensive line should be really good. It's the other things that are still a question mark, the linebacking core and the secondary to some extent. But obviously that defense is much better. And if they can just stop the run, which is something the Cowboys haven't been able to do the last several years, if that improves, just think about, I mean, you've got to be extremely excited and happy about that.
1: Well, that's it. And again, the secondary should be better. I mean, you've got Durant and Thompson that were brought in, and then you drafted a Caleb Downs. And again, big expectations on a rookie, and everybody knows that.
2: Maybe it's coach speak. I'm not trying. I don't think we can put anything on Caleb Downs that is above what he expects for himself. He's a young player. He's a rookie. He's going to make mistakes. But like I said in the spring, I'll say it again, Caleb's not going to – he doesn't repeat mistakes. That is a sign of a young man that understands X's and O's in football, and he's wired the right way. If you haven't been around his mom and dad, I think you guys have in the press conference, his sister, his brother, obviously. But, yeah, he's his expectations are probably a lot higher than any of us have for him.
0: And I believe that. Look, I think Caleb Downs has the potential to be a superstar. And I think everybody thinks that. And the Cowboys fortunate to get him where they got him. I'm quite frankly shocked that he didn't go sooner than that. But he's got all the potential to be one hell of a football player, and the Cowboys are expecting that out of him.
1: Well, and again, I think the other big thing on defense is who's wearing that green dot?
2: Yeah, it's going to be busy, which is good. We'll take turns. We rotate guys. Like I said, Mike and Dime, they move around a different spot, so they're interchangeable now, which, again, I think we learned last year we did not do a very good job of, myself included, of training different guys to do it. And, again, it doesn't have to be a certain player. It doesn't have to be the Mike linebacker. It could be a safety. It could be different people. It's going to be someone that's on the field all the time. I would say we've got three or four candidates that we're really excited about. And but before I say their names, I want to get a couple days into practice.
1: Uh-huh. Yeah. Yeah. Let's just get a couple of days into practice and go from there.
0: Yeah.
1: And I know everybody wants to know who is on Brian Schottenheimer's leadership council.
2: The leadership council, he's a big part of it. So we've got four guys on defense before I get into it. So, again, this was me with my list, the coordinators with their list of guys that we felt would, again, impact the locker room in the right way, speak up when they needed to me and to other people. So on defense, it's Quinnen Williams, Kenny Clark, Rashawn Gary, Jalen Thompson. On offense, it's Tyler Booker, Jake Ferguson, Tyler Smith, Javonte Williams, CeeDee, and Dak, the birthday boy. And then you got Brian Anger for special teams. So it could have been 15 names, but I had to cap it somewhere.

0: somewhere, and I felt that these guys were the perfect fit. It's their council. It's not mine. They run it, and you know, we've got a few of those guys that report to me every couple weeks and issues and problems and things that we'll try to address.
1: So this council, are they like narcs? I mean, they're going to Shoddy and saying, hey, Joe Blow over there, he's slacking.
2: Yeah, to a degree. But police your own locker room. Those are the guys. Those are the guys.
1: Wow.
2: And they organize the parties.
1: Parties.
2: The team dinners. They bring the cupcakes.
1: Yeah, sure they do. Dak Prescott ain't bringing nobody cupcakes.
2: Well, you delegate who's bringing the cupcakes.
1: It ain't going to be Dak.
2: But it might be on his Amex.
1: I mean, that sounded like that's what they did. They report to him. And that's interesting. So I don't know exactly. And I mean this in all sincerity. I'm not making fun of it. But I don't know what they do.
2: Well, every team has some sort of leadership council, kangaroo court, where you're holding everybody accountable. And I think if there are issues that somebody has that you're hearing in a locker room, somebody on that leadership council can tell the boss, like, hey, man, you know, morale's a little low over here, or, you know, this guy, man, we got to get him some dude wipes. We got to fix that in a locker room. I mean, there's all kinds of things like that that go on in a locker room.
1: All right, dude wipes, huh?
2: I mean, somebody's got to talk to somebody about hygiene.
1: Well, I totally agree with that, and I'm all for dude wipes. That's a good thing. So if that's what they're doing, that's good. Big decisions being made by that council that Shoddy has put together. Yeah, that's awesome. That is awesome.
2: You've heard of team captains before, right?
1: I have.
2: What do you think team captains do?
1: Well, they have a council. Dude, this is not team captains. This is a team council.
2: Uh-huh. They're the team leaders.
1: It's different. Now, will they have a C, or will they have something else on their jersey?
2: Well, I don't think they get anything on their jersey. It's just they probably get the...
1: The captains do?
2: The better. Well, the captains do, but this is different. This is the council. Do we need to draw it up for you?
1: I think
2: you would get crowns.
1: There should be a patch for the council.
2: Well, I mean, there's not a patch, but they probably get the better seat in the plane.
1: They get stars?
2: I mean, well, no, this is not Ohio State.
1: I'm just saying. You know, they can get badges. Yeah, we're the council.
2: Don't screw up. They get first dibs in the lunch line. Dude,
1: my goodness. Opie! Aunt B, won't you? We got to take a break.
2: Yeah, we do.
1: We absolutely do. When we come back, C.J. Stroud, is he going to get a contract before the season begins? And, well, the season's going to begin in, what, about 4 weeks, roughly? Thereabouts, give or take, something like that. We'll talk about it. Nick Caserio talked about it today. We'll hear from him when we continue here on The Blitz on 94.1 San Antonio Sports Star.
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0: how time flies, Minix. You know, they grow up so fast. Joseph Hoyt tweeted out that Cowboys quarterback Dak Prescott turns 33 today. For perspective, Prescott is the fifth oldest projected starting quarterback in the NFL. They grow up fast, don't they?
1: Well, you still have Aaron Rodgers.
0: Is that a category you want to be in, the fifth oldest?
1: I mean...
0: I guess you don't have a choice, really, do you?
1: Well, you're still playing at a high level, so you go from there.
0: So who you know, you mentioned the Aaron Rodgers?
1: The Madden rankings, he's, what, number six or seven?
0: He's seven.
1: That came out today.
0: Yeah.
1: You know, which is a pretty good spot to be.
0: Sure, sure. Rodgers is 42.
1: Mm-hmm.
0: Stafford's 38.
1: Okay.
0: How old is Kirk Cousins? Is he older than Dak?
1: It feels like it,
0: but I'm not for sure. So there's obviously two others that are older than Dak.
2: Kirk's 37.
0: So there you go. Cousins is 37.
1: Older, yeah.
0: So there's one more projected starter, and I'm trying to think who that would be. Geno Smith?
1: Maybe Geno. You just say projected starter.
0: Projected starter.
1: Yeah.
0: So we don't know if Kirk Cousins, although he is the number one guy that was mentioned today by the Raiders.
2: Yep, Geno's 35.
0: Well, there you go, Geno. So Kirk, there it is.
2: Stafford,
0: yep.
2: Rodgers.
0: All right, then. Well, Dak's in good company, isn't he?
1: Well, yeah. I mean, hell, didn't George Blanda play at 48?
0: Anything's sure.
1: Possible. Brady went to 45. Dak's got 12 more years.
0: Brady's the GOAT. Well, who's he going to play for the next 12 years?
1: I mean.
2: Joe Flacco's still in the league, right?
0: The Jets?
1: Yeah, Joe Flacco's still in the league. You know, Phillip Rivers might be back. You never know.
0: Well, you never know. I mean, he made a return last year.
1: Yeah.
0: I just thought that was interesting. I had no idea, but 33, that's... Huh, interesting.
1: It is. You know, I just saw something on Twitter, speaking of Cowboy quarterbacks. I'm sure we've all seen the videos from the police in Wisconsin with the DWI for Tony Romo. Apparently he lied, too, to the cop.
0: He lied?
1: He did.
0: Why would he do that?
1: Well, he told the cop initially he was going to see Grandma and Grandpa. And according to publicly posted obituaries, all four of his grandparents are no longer with us.
0: Wow.
1: But later on in the same deal, when he was doing his exercises for the cops, he said, "Can we at least call my airplane's leaving? Can I call the jet and tell him?"

0: I'm not. I thought you were going to see grandma.
1: Well, maybe he has to fly to go see grandma.
0: Ah.
1: You know, I mean, she may not live there in Madison, Wisconsin, or wherever he was.
0: Dude, that one edit when they asked him if he had any head injuries or a concussion, and they went through all his injury history. It's not a laughing matter, but that was funny.
1: The whole thing's funny. He has to stretch before he does the sobriety test.
0: Yeah.
1: And then he tells him he has to get out of the car because his back hurts. He had too many back surgeries.
0: Yeah. I mean, you know I played in the NFL, right? And you're making me go through this?
1: They know. I think they knew. I'd ask him if he had any concussions lately. He said, not lately, but I've had a bunch.
0: That video is...
1: It's sad, and we laugh, but it is sad.
0: I wonder, because yesterday there was the report that CBS was not going to do anything.
1: Right.
0: You wonder after the video if CBS has to rethink this.
1: You know, I don't know, but I mean, they had to know that was coming out. It's public, you know, public property.
0: Sure.
1: Anybody can get that stuff, so... they had to know it was coming out, but he doesn't look good. Obviously, he's drunk. Apparently, he had an open bottle of something in his car.
0: Yeah.
1: It doesn't look good, but I don't know if this is his first. I think it is. I can't recall another time. So he'll probably get off with a pat on the butt. I mean, in all honesty.
0: When you look at it and... Again, with Romo and a job that he has, you wonder how CBS will handle this. And you wonder if CBS is looking to get out of their deal. Now they have the reason. And again, it's just, dude, got a driver. And what about his friends, the people that he was with? You know what I mean?
1: Yeah, exactly. Allowing him to drive in that situation. Because, look, we've all been there. You all feel... I'll just speak for me. I mean, you feel like you're okay. You can drive.
0: Yeah.
1: And you, everybody else around you knows better.
0: And look, there's probably not many people that are listening to this show right now. We're talking to the microphone who hasn't at one point driven when they thought they were okay and probably shouldn't have, and fortunate that nothing happened.
1: True.
0: But you roll the dice enough, and eventually, that's why. It's awful, and everybody that sees that, and you go, but we've all been there. We've all done that, and we all know it's not right to do. But when you've got the level of status that he has and the financial abilities, what are you doing, man? And putting yourself through that embarrassment and your family, because it was bad enough to read about it. Then you see the video, and you're like, dude. Because TMZ has found everybody and can find anything except for who the hell Aaron Rodgers is married to. I saw somebody tweet that earlier. I wish that were my line, but you know, nobody has seen Aaron Rodgers' wife.
1: dude from Notre Dame that had a fake girlfriend?
0: Yeah, Manti Te'o.
1: Yeah,
0: yeah, yeah. But they found her. She doesn't exist.
1: What if Aaron has a fake wife?
0: No, nobody's
1: seen her.
0: She told him he could play one more year.
1: That's what she said.
0: Yeah.
1: Apparently. Reportedly.
0: Supposedly.
1: Yeah.
0: Uh-huh.
1: I don't know. Not the Panthers, another Chris Brazel, tearing his LCL today at practice. Going to miss up to 8 weeks.
0: Mm.
1: Good gosh, man. Three severe injuries so far today.
0: None involving the Dallas Cowboys.
1: Well, and that's good, although P.J. Locke left the field, but I saw a report he just kind of banged knees and should be just fine.
0: Yeah, he'll be fine. Now, and no major injuries out of the Texans' first practice today. And you do wonder if the C.J. Stroud contract talk becomes a little bit of a distraction during training camp. Because that was a big topic today on day one for the Houston Texans, for both CJ and general manager Nick Caserio. Now, Nick Caserio is the king of word salad. He says nothing with a whole lot of words. But with what he did say, I kind of listened to him and thought, well, maybe they are close. I don't know.
2: Yeah, he's had a really good offseason. It's probably the best offseason he's had since he's been here. He's had a good attitude. He's been consistent. He's got the right mindset. I'd say.

0: we've definitely had productive conversations over the course of the spring. So, I mean, there's a possibility that something could come to fruition. So we'll work through it and, you know, see what happens.
1: I guess I don't know how you judge the best offseason he's ever had. I'm not sure how you do. How do you judge that? In all honesty, I would assume that C.J. Stroud works hard every offseason to keep himself in shape. Did he lift a few more pounds? Did he run a few more laps? How do you determine that?
2: But conversations are happening, right?
1: Sure.
2: It's not like they're not talking at all.
1: How's the weather, CJ?
2: About the contract.
1: Oh.
2: Then Nick was asked, do you think something will get done during training camp?
0: Yeah, we'll see. I think we'll take it one day at a time. Like I said, we've had pretty constructive discussions here over the course of the spring. So I'd say, you know, there's a possibility something can happen in training camp. If it doesn't happen in training camp, then we'll probably have to make a decision about, you know, what we feel makes the most sense. So, like I said, try to take it one day at a time. And, you know, if we reach an end point, great. If we don't, you know, I think everybody understands what that, you know, will entail as well.
1: I don't understand. Nick, what does that mean?
2: Well, again, it
1: means that they don't want to sign him this year because they don't have to, number one. Number two, they want him to prove it. That's how I interpret that.
0: Take all the information in and just try to make the best decision possible. Have an understanding of what the market is, what are the dynamics. It's not necessarily about what other teams are doing.
2: Yeah,
0: like, we're focused on the Texans, and we're focused on doing what we feel is best for our team. So, and there's a lot of contracts that get done in the offseason. You have free agency, you have extensions, you have contracts that get done in training camp, you have contracts that get done during the course of the season. I think one of the things that we've shown is we're pretty flexible. So engage in the discussions, try to figure out if we can agree upon a certain level that everybody's comfortable with, and if we can arrive at that endpoint, great. If we can't, then, you know, maybe it's at a further point, you know, down the road. So I'd say to your question, Sarge, we try not to overcomplicate it. You know, don't overthink it. Just take the information, and we're making an assessment about what we think potentially we have in the player, what it's going to look like moving forward. Doesn't mean we're going to be right on everything. Absolutely not. But we just try to make the right decision with the information that we have in real time. And if we got to make an adjustment along the way, then we'll make an adjustment.
1: Well, yeah, that's an interesting comment, though. Do you not know what you have in C.J. Stroud yet? I guess not. So he's going into his fourth year, and you don't know what you've got yet? That should tell you everything you need to know about how they feel about C.J. Stroud. If he's your guy, you should know what you've got and sign him or not.
2: You know, but he also said later in the press conference today about the maturity level and the growth that C.J. has had, and Will Anderson, for that matter, who did get paid.
1: Well, and because he earned it on the field.
2: And, you know, and then you look at, you know, he was asked about how C.J. has handled criticism, and, you know, he talked about the human nature of people and reminded us all that C.J. is human. But I'll go back to 2 months ago, 3 months ago, I didn't think that they were even talking. And do I think C.J. should get a contract extension? No. But will he? I'm starting to lean yes, because that's what the tea leaves are saying. And I'll say this, the cheapest C.J. Stroud is going to be is right now, before this season starts. Knowing the other deals that are going to get done, Nick Caserio confirming that they have had conversations, more than one. It's not like, hey, we'll talk about it next year. So it does sound like there's some negotiating going back and forth between the two. We've heard Nick Caserio with other contracts before that weren't going to get done or weren't going to get done soon. Straight up say no. You know, that's not the focus right now. We're worrying about that next offseason. Now, he said a lot of things that kind of ended a player's contract discussions through the media. He didn't say that today. He kept with similar cadence. Conversations are ongoing. They're evaluating. It's got to be the right deal. So Nick Caserio has a number in mind that they're willing to do now, and you wonder where CJ's number is at, and clearly it's not done yet because David Mulligetta is probably going a little bit high, and based on playoff performance, I'm sure Nick Caserio is saying, man, we love you, but only to this much right now. But if CJ does have the year that he's expected to, and this Texans team does what they're expected to, and they do end up with a nice playoff run, or your quarterback doesn't completely wet the bed in the postseason, then how much more is it going to be next year? And that's why, that's the only reason why that I think a deal could get done before the start of the season for C.J. Stroud. And again, I wouldn't do it, but if you're the Texans and he's your guy, then you get it done now because it's only going to cost you a boatload more if you wait.
1: I didn't hear that from Nick Caserio, that he's their guy. I didn't hear it. Now, Adam Schefter on Pat McAfee today says the organization is absolutely behind him and would like to get him re-signed to a contract. The Texans are behind the guy. He's their quarterback moving forward, and I think they're going to try and move ahead with a contract extension this summer. It doesn't sound like they've made a whole lot of progress yet, but I think it's something the Texans are going to keep trying to work at.
2: And I say this, if you're C.J. Stroud and you're David Mulligetta, don't take this offer that by his playoff standard and the fact that it's not done, low ball, and I don't know what low ball is in this case, but if C.J. believes in himself the way he does and should, knowing that he's going to make a lot more if he just waits, you're better off waiting. And that's probably the chicken and egg conversation that's going on between Mulligetta and Nick Caserio right now, is they could get a deal done. Sounds like, to me, it sounds like Houston kind of wants to get a deal done, but a deal that is based off of last year's playoff performance, not we believe in this guy 100%, and yeah, those are a couple of bad games, but we got you. Because the business side of things, and that's one thing that we all know, the business side of the NFL is always the crappiest side. The team's got to try to save every nickel they can because of the salary cap. And based on playoff performance, is he going to get $58 million? No, but are they at 52? And if you're CJ and you're looking for 58 or 63, that's a pretty wide gap per year, or how the guarantees or the structure.
1: Well, it's not just his playoff performance of last year. It's what he's done since his rookie year. He has digressed every year since. And so it's not just the playoff performance. That's just a cherry on top. If the Texans think that's the best that they've got and that they can do, and they've got confidence that he can get better, I'm sure they're trying to lowball Mulligetta. And why wouldn't you? I would.
2: Yeah.
1: And if CJ wants to take a chance and a gamble on himself that he's going to have a good year and will get paid more in the offseason next year, then God bless him. Do it. Put your money where your mouth is. But I'm telling you, if somebody's offering me $52 million a year, I don't know. I think I would jump on that. You're not going to get north of $60 million if you're C.J. Stroud.
2: Not this year.
1: You're not.
2: But next year you would.
1: I don't know. It depends on what kind of season he has.
2: Well, and they don't have to even do it next year. They could tag him and they could kick the can down the road. But you look at a quarterback who has made the playoffs every year he's been in the league, all 3 years. Mm-hmm. They've had 2 playoff games in each of those years. Last year, he was awful in the postseason. With turnovers, his completion percentage was just over 50%. Last year's postseason was awful.
1: He cost the Texans a Super Bowl.
2: He did.
1: He did. And I don't care what anybody says. He cost them. And if you're Nick Caserio, you've got to look at that film and go, what the hell? Can he improve on that when the lights are the brightest? And I guarantee you, I can't guarantee it, but he cost them a trip to the Super Bowl.
2: He did, but last year was his highest completion percentage of his 3 years.
1: I don't look into anything like that. What was the average throw? 10 yards? I mean, that stat's meaningless.
2: It was 7.2.
1: Okay.
2: Which was higher than the year before at 7. His rookie year, it was 8. Now, his rookie year, he threw for 4,100 yards. Last year, he threw for just over 3,000. 19 touchdowns, 8 interceptions. Rookie year was 23 touchdowns and 5 interceptions. Year 2 was 20 and 12. But we all remember what it was in the postseason, and quite frankly, that's what matters most. But playoffs every year, playoff win every year that he's been in the postseason, and that's why I think Schefter is reporting that the Texans are behind him. They've got to figure out the playoffs, and keep in mind, run game and offensive line, are improved this year, which should get you better quarterback play.
1: Well, it should. Absolutely, it should. So if you're CJ, put your money where your mouth is. Don't sign anything this year. Tell them no. Do the Baker Mayfield. Done. And we'll talk about it after the season's over. If you're that confident and you think he could pay, I don't know, another $8, $10 million next year per year, why not wait? I mean, what's your hurry if you're CJ Stroud, if you really believe in yourself that much? Going to be interesting to see what they do, if they sign him this year or if they're going to wait. Hey, it's Houston Texans. That's their problem.
2: Mm-hmm.
1: Right? It sure is.
2: Mm-hmm.
1: Well, hey, we got to take a break, but when we come back, we'll hear a little more from Brian Schottenheimer. And the Spurs may have a new television partner. We'll talk about it all. We continue here on the Blitz on 94.1 San Antonio Sports Star. I want to ask you a question. Have you ever thought about or had an opportunity to get in on the ground floor of a great opportunity? And you passed it by and you regretted it. Well, guess what? I've got another opportunity for you to get in on the ground floor of something that is very exciting. And I tell you what, very swanky, quite frankly. If you ever want to drive an exotic or a luxury vehicle without the commitment of buying one, Pascucci Prestige has something really unique. Right now, they're looking for founding members. So ground floor opportunity right here. 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
10: On a hump day!
11: Hump day!
10: Hump day!
11: Hump day!
10: Yeah. Happy hump day, everybody. Hope you're having a good one, whatever you're doing, however you're getting it done. Thanks for spending a little time with us here on the Blitz 94.1 San Antonio Sports Star. Happy to have you along. I'm Joe Reinagle. He is Jason Minix, and I know he's happy too.
12: Always happy. Dude, it's Wednesday. It's our pickleball night. So, yeah, it's going to be a fun time.
11: Hump day?
10: Wait a minute. What?
12: We play pickleball on Wednesdays.
10: Wow. Okay, nice. Pickleball. Well, you're not old at all.
12: What do you mean?
10: Jason and Joanna's pickleball night. Y'all have matching outfits? And
12: No, not matching outfits.
10: All the Nice, Minix. That's great. I'm glad you're in a routine, a little exercise.
12: Uh-huh.
10: Kind of.
12: Kind of.
10: Well, pickleball's not exactly.
12: If you're playing singles, you're running your ass off.
10: All right. You playing singles?
12: Yeah.
10: You are?
12: Yeah.
10: Really?
12: Uh-huh.
10: Against your wife?
12: Sure.
10: Oh. I thought maybe y'all met up with a nice, you know, older couple, too, and got out
12: older
10: there and you know, had a good
12: see,
10: time.
12: See, you were so out of the loop on, I mean, it's become a sport that all ages are playing.
10: Well, absolutely. I just, you know, I didn't.
12: No, because you don't do anything. So you think I did think it was an old people sport until I started playing. Yeah.
10: Yeah, no, it's great, Jason. I'm happy for you. I am happy for you. That's awesome.
12: I'm going to go on tour soon.
10: Yes. Jason Minix on the pickleball tour.
13: Live athletes investing in teams.
10: There you go.
12: Yeah, I mean, it's a big deal.
13: Drew Brees.
10: It is a big deal. There's a lot of big buildings going up that used to be something else that are turning into pickleball places.
12: Well, see, that's the problem that we're, well, not the problem. We started playing out a couple of weeks ago. It's something that I've wanted to do for a couple of years, to be honest.
10: Sure.
12: But all these pickleball places, it's damn near impossible to get a court if you don't have a membership, right?
10: True.
12: So we just play at the neighborhood tennis courts, kind of learning the rules to make sure we're actually going to do this before you try to join one of those clubs. You see what I mean?
10: Sure.
12: Yeah.
10: And I'm sure there's a club close to or in the vicinity of where you live. I would think.
12: They're everywhere. So
10: well,
12: yeah,
10: they should be.
12: But you go in there, those are all serious people. And so Yeah, you've got to learn it.
10: Now, we went out to a place. It was downtown. We did a show there. I can't remember the name.
12: The King of Paddle.
10: That's it. Yeah. And Monta Ginobili was there playing, not pickleball.
12: Paddleball.
10: Paddleball.
12: Yeah.
10: Now, that looked like exercise.
12: That's next level.
10: Yeah, that's incredible.
12: Although, I remember you kind of sweating your ass off and out of breath after we were just shooting a little video trying to play pickleball.
10: Well, dude, I mean, you know, I don't do cardio. That's the problem. Yeah. It's a little overrated.
12: A little overrated.
10: It's not. But you know what I'm saying. It's pickleball's fun. I jest.
12: It is fun.
10: I might have to drive by and get a little video of this.
12: So you want to play?
10: No,
12: you really don't. You know you want to play.
10: No.
12: You do.
10: I'm good.
13: He
10: I'm
13: wants
10: good.
13: To play so bad.
12: You want to play.
10: Yeah, I really don't.
12: You do. And once you start playing, you'll be like, all right. Pickleball.
10: I played out at we went out and went somewhere. This place called the Pickler, out by Rolling Oaks Mall.
12: Yeah,
10: and really nice place. I mean, it was swanky. It was really nice, and we played. I was out there. Rob Thompson was out there, and Alex and the boss Morgan and
12: well, she kicked your ass, didn't
10: well,
12: she?
10: Well, no, I didn't play against her. We played in one of the little girls that works there, and she kicked our ass,
12: yeah.
10: But it was fun, a lot of fun. A couple of old guys like me and Rob out there with bad knees, and it's always comical.
12: It is, but it's fun, you know. You know, and again, you get out. Although we go like at 9 o'clock because it's only like 89 degrees.
10: Oh, so there's lights out there.
12: Yes.
10: Oh, nice. Okay. Yeah. This is a fancy outdoor place.
12: Yeah.
10: Huh? Okay.
12: Although I can't wait to graduate to one that's indoors and air conditioned
10: yes.
12: that serves beer.
10: I don't know. It's like, do any of them serve beer? Honestly, I don't know.
12: BYOB. I mean, yeah, no, because I went to a place kind of in the middle of nowhere on the way to New Braunfels called the Cranky Pickle. And I love that place. They sell beer.
10: Okay. Well, Chicken and Pickle does.
12: Yeah, Chicken and Pickle is more about the beer than the pickleball.
10: They've got everything.
12: But you can't get a quart over there. It's impossible.
10: Well, you never know if you reserve in advance.
12: Again, do I reserve anything in advance? No.
10: Well, I mean, as you guys get better and you have a date night every Wednesday night, you got to find a better place to go.
12: I mean, right by the house is great enough for me.
10: All right, okay. All right.
12: That's awesome. You know, it's crazy because I really wish our neighborhood would get rid of the tennis court. I've never seen anybody play tennis there. Now, granted, until a couple of weeks ago, I'd never seen what our tennis court situation looked like because in the 5 years of paying all the HOA fees, I finally went there. It's like we go to the pool once a year just to say we did.
10: Yeah.
12: I don't want to go to the neighborhood pool. Too many damn kids.
10: Yeah, there's a lot. You had a neighborhood pool?
12: Yeah.
10: Really?
12: Yeah. You drive past it every time you come to the house.
10: Yeah, really?
12: You do.
10: Huh. I guess I've never noticed.
12: Well, they don't want you to see it.
10: Because my brother lives in the same neighborhood you do.
12: Yeah, well, you're not coming to my house. You're going to your brother's house.
10: Well,
12: right when you come through the gate, if you take a left, it's right there.
10: I did not know that. I'll have to check that out.
12: I mean, we know you're overly observant, so I'm not surprised you never knew it was there.
10: I'm not looking for a swimming pool when I pull into your neighborhood.
12: It's not that you have to look for a swimming pool. There's just things that you see and go, and you just keep going.
10: I'll pay attention.
13: No, you won't.
12: No, he doesn't pay attention.
10: I don't, and don't really care if there's a pool or not. I'm glad to know that there is one.
12: No, you don't care.
10: I really don't. Enjoy your pickleball. Jason. Do you guys walk and like hold hands while you're walking down the street?
12: No, I drive.
10: Oh, you drive?
12: Because I'm going to be too tired coming back to walk all the way back. Because we walk a mile every day. My wife started her training for the San Antonio Marathon. She'll do the half again.
10: That's cool.
12: Although every year she says she's not going to do it, but every year she signs up for it. And so, like, I want to go play on Tuesday because yesterday she started running with her. She's got a coach this year. She finally's like, I'm going to get a run coach. So I was like, well, let's go play on Tuesday nights after your run, because –

0: Well, I mean, she's in far better shape than I'm in, so I'll have a chance, right? Because her legs are already going to be dead tired.
1: Well, that's why she doesn't want to go.
0: That's why she doesn't want to go.
1: Well, I mean, she probably enjoys kicking your ass.
0: Now, see, that's the thing. The couple times we played, I have kicked her ass in every one.
1: Nobody believes that.
0: She is yet to beat me in pickleball.
1: Nobody believes that, Minix.
0: You can text her and ask her. She's not going to lie.
1: What? No, she never does.
0: No.
1: But I just, I have a hard time with that.
0: I'd kick your ass, too. I'm pretty good at that.
1: That's great.
0: I mean,
1: if I ever want to get into pickleball, I'll let you know.
0: Mm-hmm.
1: Now, you went out like bought rackets and everything.
0: Yeah.
1: Right? I mean, you're serious.
0: Absolutely. Got a whole little kit.
1: Wow.
2: Ear bet.
0: Now, if I could actually learn the rules, which are a pain in the ass.
1: Okay.
0: Because I don't know the rules.
1: You got to get out of the kitchen.
0: Yeah, you got to stay out of the kitchen. And I'm playing on a tennis court. There is no defined kitchen.
1: Ah.
0: So it's a little bit of the honor system.
1: Wow.
0: Yeah.
1: Well, why don't they paint a line out there?
0: Because the HOA is keeping it a tennis court instead of being like everybody else and turn them into pickleball courts, which is what needs to happen.
1: Well, it should happen.
0: And I'm glad they haven't yet, because then everybody would use them. Now nobody uses the tennis court.
1: Because they don't know where the kitchen is.
0: They don't know where the kitchen is.
1: Damn. Well, there you go. Take advantage of that.
0: Yeah.
1: Just take some chalk out there, Minix, and draw it on.
0: I don't care enough. We have the honor system.
1: See, you're cheating like a...
0: I'm not. No. Although my wife sent me earlier a bunch of, like, official pickleball rules.
1: Because she knows you're cheating.
0: You know, and she's the one that makes up the rules.
1: Jason
0: and then
1: DeChambeau.
0: She changes the rules. I'm like, why is that not a rule this time, but it was that time? And she changes it. So today she sent me the rules to prepare for tonight, which is why I'm thinking about it.
1: Well, that's good. I'm happy
0: that
1: for
0: text.
1: You.
0: Now, odd question. Do you still hold hands with your wife?
1: Yeah.
0: All right, because you mentioned that. Gibbs says, my parents have been married 49 years and still hold hands.
1: Yeah, I hold hands with Maggie. Yeah. Yes, I do.
0: Yeah.
1: Uh-huh. And that's cool. I wasn't making fun of that.
0: Yeah.
1: Seeing you guys walk down the street, that'd be sweet.
0: Yeah.
1: It'd be nice.
0: You should go for a walk with your wife, Reinagle.
1: Well, if she was in town, I would.
0: No, you wouldn't.
1: No, I wouldn't. Not the walking kind. You know, people in my neighborhood walk all the time. You see them out there and walking their dogs and stuff, and it's like, well, I don't know anybody in my neighborhood.
2: How do you get your cardio?
1: Except the people on either side of me.
0: Yeah.
1: I know the one-eyed
0: neighbor that you're not a fan of.
1: Well, no, not at all, because she scared the crap out of me. But now that I've got my sprinkler fixed, I have no problems.
0: Yeah.
1: They don't bother me anymore.
0: And that's nice.
2: The pirates stopped sailing by?
1: Yeah, she did.
0: And my friend Brian just texted, so you're good at a sport where you just stand there.
1: Yep.
0: Yep. Yep.
1: Exactly right. Spurs may have a new television home.
0: Maybe.
1: It could be. It sounds like it's about to happen. They're talking, it sounds like. We'll tell you all about it when we continue here on the Blitz, 94.1 San Antonio Sports Star.
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0: Now my mic was off anyway.
1: Oh, was it really?
0: It's a Blitz on 94.1 San Antonio Sports Star on a hump day. Happy you're with us on this Wednesday afternoon. If you're off work, well, you're over the hump. Sliding into Thursday. The weekend is in sight, that's for sure. We got a lot to get into. The Spurs may have a new media partner, but I think, Jason, you saw something during the break that is very interesting.
2: Yeah, just dropped a couple of minutes ago on ESPN.com. According to sources, and this is a Baxter Holmes article,

0: The NBA investigation into whether the Clippers circumvented the salary cap to pay Kawhi could drag in to 2027 if the parties don't agree on the findings or any proposed settlement that involves punishing the team, sources with knowledge of the case told ESPN on Wednesday. Now, sources close to the NBA Players Association with knowledge of the investigation said the union would not hesitate to take the matter to arbitration if the NBA sought penalties without sufficient evidence proving the claim that the Clippers have denied since the league's probe began nearly 10 months ago.
1: Well, you know, that's interesting, and I'm sure the NBA, that's why this investigation is taking so long. If they have something and want to do something, they got to make sure all the ducks in a row. But so is this trade with the Clippers and the Raptors completely off the table now, or is that still hanging out there?
0: Again, I think all of it is still probably in play, but as you get closer to the start of training camp, they've all got to make decisions. Now, the Clippers remain adamant that they did not funnel money to Kawhi through aspiration. One source close to the team with knowledge of the investigation said the team would fight to the end, including through arbitration. Now, the way I'm reading this, I don't know if there will be anything punishment-wise for Kawhi Leonard. So I'm not sure about the association, the Players Association, taking it to arbitration, because it looks like the penalties are going to go towards the team. And that is why the trade was called off, because Adam Silver said, if you trade Kawhi, the punishment would be assumed by Toronto.
1: Uh-huh.
0: And they want nothing to do with the punishment. And maybe they kind of know what the punishment is because, you know, it does sound a little bit like, are they negotiating on the penalty here? And the Clippers keep saying, we didn't do anything wrong. And the amount of investigation, we've seen other reports that talk about hundreds of thousands of documents, which, my goodness, but they've been investigating this for 10 months.
1: Yeah.
0: And this might go into 2027, and that doesn't mean January 3rd. It could be at any point, but the season starts in October. Training camp. I mean, it's August 1st is Saturday. So at what point does the NBA, especially the Clippers and the Raptors, do something? And the way it stands right now, I think that trade's got to be off. Everybody just goes about their business as if it didn't happen. And then when the hammer comes down, the hammer comes down.
1: Well, I guess so. But boy, I tell you what, first of all, I think Toronto was kind of dumb to even engage in all of this without doing their due diligence, but they were. So, yeah, go back to where you're at. I have a feeling Kawhi is going to skate. I really do, and that's sickening, in all honesty. And maybe he didn't do anything, maybe he didn't know anything, but, man, he just should be punished just because.
0: Now, under the 2023 collective bargaining agreement, penalties for salary cap circumvention can include team fines up to $7.5 million, direct forfeiture of draft picks, the voiding of any player contract, and a suspension of up to a year for any team personnel found to have engaged in such a violation. So maybe Kawhi could be suspended up to a year and that contract be voided, which is where the union would come in. Because if it's a $7 million fine and you lose a draft pick, I mean, let's just go on about our day. I mean, when you think about it, I don't know, but you got the whole deal with the Raptors and Clippers in that trade that you have to figure out.
1: Well, they got to figure it out. And again, I'm with you. I think if I'm Toronto, I'm probably just saying that, you know, screw it, not going to get it done. Let's just forget about it and go on about our business until this is all said and done. Now, for Kawhi, what is Kawhi? 35.
0: Yeah.
1: I mean, if this thing drags on and I'm assuming while it's under investigation, he can still play. So, I don't know.
0: I mean,
1: it's crazy.
0: I mean, obviously, the league cannot punish without sufficient evidence.
1: Right.
0: But did anybody think they were going to punish without sufficient evidence? I mean, they've got an independent law firm that's making a gazillion dollars on billable.

0: I got a lot of uncles. I'm not sure I'm going to go into business with them.
1: Sure.
0: So, I mean, he's caused Kawhi a lot of problems and
1: made him a lot of money.
0: That's what I'm saying. So, on the other hand, he's done that. But I don't know. We'll see. I hate the fact that this could drag on another year, another 6, 7, 8, 10 months.
1: I mean, it's August. They're saying 2027.
0: Yeah, so but that could mean anything,
1: yeah.
0: Right? I mean, 2027 could mean anything. Could be January 1, could be December 31st. I mean, boy, it's just nuts. So, well, we'll wait and see. But that was the breaking news that Jason found during the break. The other piece of news today regarding basketball is the fact that the Spurs may have a new broadcast partner. FanDuel is gone.
1: Yep.
0: That's out. And so they're without a broadcast partner for local games where you see Sean Elliott and, well, it used to be Jacob Toby or Bill Land. But this is interesting, and I would have never thought about this, DAZN.
1: Yeah, Sports Business Journal has a report today that says DAZN is close to acquiring full exclusive local broadcast rights for 5 NBA teams that used to be a part of FanDuel, which is now out of business. Minnesota, Cleveland, Indiana, Memphis, and the San Antonio Spurs. They're also close to securing streaming-only arrangements with Orlando and Charlotte. Now, and working on a streaming deal with Gotham Group, which is an app that's a joint deal with Yes Network and MSG for the New York area teams.
0: Mm-hmm.
1: Now, according to the Sports Business Journal, there was a point where DAZN was looking to merge with Main Street, which is the parent company of FanDuel. That fell apart. They let them collapse so they can go after these independently. Now, there's a couple of words in there that pay attention to, because 5 teams, exclusive local deal, and then 2 teams, streaming only. So I wonder, just when I see the term exclusive, would that eliminate the Ken's TV broadcast? Would that eliminate the games that are on the CW if they've got the exclusive on the local broadcast rights? I don't know, but I know...
0: No, not if Ken's and CW are still under contract. There's nothing they can do about that.
1: I mean, can they get out of the contract?
0: I don't know. I don't know what the language is, but if Ken's has still got 2 or 3 years left on his contract... you signed a contract. I mean, that's got to be written into it. Once that contract ends, then if you want to make an exclusive deal, then you can do that. But I would assume as long as they're under contract, unless they're going to pay them, you know, all their money back.
1: I mean, again, acquiring full exclusive local broadcast rights. Now, you could take that a couple ways. I'm with Joe. I think there's still going to be a bunch of games on Ken's. There always has been. But we can't live in a world of this is the way we used to do it, especially in the world of television, because so much of that has changed. Then I look at and go, all right, well, how does that affect me? Because that's what all of you should be asking. I don't know what it would cost us individually to be able to watch the games on DAZN. But I looked up DAZN. You can get it. There's some different tiers, $34.99 a month. Or if you sign up for the year, it's $24.99 a month, or you could pay like $249. But that's just getting it now.
0: Mm-hmm.
1: What's it going to cost in addition to having DAZN and getting games? Or can you just buy the Spurs? Or they've got a bunch of teams. Do you get all the NBA teams? But it looks like it could cost you some money to get yet another app to be able to watch the San Antonio Spurs.
0: Well, it was $20 with FanDuel.
1: Yep.
0: And it was horrible.
1: It was a crap service.
0: So, you know, if it's $20 with DAZN, if that's all that it is, or $25, and it's decent, then I think people will sign up. Like, people are going to watch the Spurs. They're going to do whatever, most people are going to do whatever it takes to do that. Especially now, and with them being the favorites to win it all, and will be for some time, people are going to pay the money. But DAZN can't come in here for local broadcasts alone, if that's all that this is, and screw everybody.
1: I mean, they can.
0: I guess they can.
1: If according to the Sports Business Journal, they're close to getting that deal done. They didn't say done deal, but close to. I did reach out to the Spurs. They say nothing to share regarding our future local game.

0: distribution plant. So obviously it's not done. So, all right, nothing to share.
1: But, sure.
0: But they're going to come up with something.
1: Well, they have to.
0: And if it's a streaming partner, how much is it going to cost? And for what? Because I look at what the Texas Rangers just did. The Texas Rangers started the season using one service, and it kind of sucked.
1: Mm-hmm.
0: And during the All-Star break, they switched to another one.
1: Yeah.
0: And people were like, well, what have I paid already for the year? Well, that's between you and them. Although we're offering you a special over here, especially, I mean, they're trying to make it right. But everybody is scrambling because the TV world has changed so much. And years ago, you cut the cord to save money. Now you got to have a gazillion different apps, and you can save money, but now you got to choose what your priorities are and what you want to watch.
1: Well, absolutely. But look, the Spurs are going to be a priority to most people around these parts. So whatever they have to do with this, look, this just isn't the Spurs. There's a lot of teams involved in this thing, the Timberwolves, the Cavs, the Pacers, and the Grizzlies. So there's other teams involved. And DAZN, when it first came out, was designed as a, and correct me if I'm wrong, a boxing-only service.
0: Well, that's where they started.
1: Sure, and now they're branching out, which I find interesting.
0: I mean, it's a company that's growing, and everybody out there is trying to get into sports because that is where the money is at right now.
1: Absolutely.
0: I mean, there's a reason our company moved us from 1250 to 94.5 to the big FM stick of 94.1. Sports is the only appointment viewing out there. There is a gazillion dollars to be made. Hell, did you see this thing today? Delta and DraftKings have come up with a partnership where you could do what they're calling sky bets. There's no money involved in this, which is kind of weird. But you've got to have a DraftKings account, and it allows you to do stuff while you're flying. When I first saw the headline, I thought you were going to be able to play over-under on how late the plane was going to be and if your bag was going to be there.
1: Well, you know what I find interesting, and in all sincerity, you know when you take a cruise or a boat out in your international waters?
0: Uh-huh.
1: I mean, if you're 35,000 feet in the air, is that international skies?
0: Well.
1: Where you could legally bet? I mean, why don't they put blackjack tables on airplanes? Dice tables? Slot machines?
0: I mean.
1: Let's go.
0: I mean. How big would that plane have to be? But I'm with you. Now, I can tell you that when I've been in the air, it went on the wonderful Wi-Fi of Southwest Airlines,
1: uh-huh.
0: And I've tried to use my Underdog app, I can't do it. They can't confirm your location. And I don't know how they'll do this on a plane with this whole deal with Delta. I just think it's kind of funny. Sky bets. And again, what's it a way to do? Get you to download the app, pass a little time while you're on the plane, and go to town.
1: Okay, just in case you're wondering, an altitude of 35,000 feet is not considered international airspace. Altitude doesn't determine whether a flight is domestic or international. So if you're in the United States and you're flying, well, you're still in the United States. If you're over whatever country there is, you're over whatever country there is. So it doesn't matter how high you are.
0: But see, like with the prop betting, it's not legal in every state. So if you're like with my Underdog app, there are certain states I've been in, you're not allowed to play.
1: Really?
0: Yep.
1: But you can play in Texas.
0: You can play in Texas.
1: Huh.
0: So, but if they can't determine your location, and when I've been on a plane, Underdog doesn't work.
1: Interesting. We had an interesting conversation at Rotama Park the other day,
0: mm-hmm.
1: about gambling and betting and the process that it takes to try and talk these politicians into doing what is right.
0: Mm-hmm.
1: Uh-huh.
0: Just put it to the vote of the people.
1: That's all we want. That's it. That's it. All right, we got to take a break. We will come back and wrap things up with maybe some shoddy sounds, some good old Andy Griffith for you before we leave on this Wednesday night. This is the Blitz on 94.1 San Antonio Sports Star.
0: You know me, you know, listen to this show enough, you know the Brew Pub is my go-to spot. Watch any big game, any big event. And this time of year, it's about where you're going to have your fantasy draft party, and no better place than the Brew Pub. 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Don't do it online in a bunch of people in different locations. 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
1: It has been a big day here on the Blitz. Lots to talk about, lots happening. NFL football obviously in full swing, training camps underway for everybody, and the drama that comes with that. I'm Joe Reinagle. He's Jason Minix. This is the Blitz on 94.1 San Antonio Sports Star. And Jason, before we talk about anything else, we're obligated to give away some great tickets.
0: Obligated.
1: It's our pleasure.
0: To do it. I mean, that's true. There is an obligation, but we also want to make sure you guys get to go. Got a 4-pack of tickets to the Hunters Extravaganza happening next week on August 7th to the 9th out at the Freeman Coliseum Expo Hall. We'll be in Oxnard. I'll probably not be able to go until Sunday.
1: Which is too bad because I enjoy that.
0: It's such a cool event. From just meeting so many different people, the beef jerky samples that you can get, the seeing the snakes and the gators.
1: Whoa! Hey!
0: Yeah, I mean, that's what happens when Reinagle gets close to a rattlesnake.
1: Dude, you ain't kidding, man.
0: You guys want to go? We've got a 4-pack of tickets we'll give away right now. Caller number 12, 210-656-ESPN, 656-3776.
1: Good luck! Win that 4-pack of tickets. So,
0: Rob Thompson's going to be out there on that Friday.
1: On that Friday, yeah.
0: Because we'll be doing our show on the tennis court. So, Rob is going to be down there. All the fun. It's a great event. I love going every year.
1: There you go. Hang out with Rob. I mean, that's worth the price of admission right there.
0: Rob, a rattlesnake, and a gator.
1: There you go. And some beef jerky.
0: Walked into the Freeman Coliseum Expo Hall.
1: Got themselves some beef jerky and had a time.
0: Dude, last year, there was a dude that has barbecue seasonings. Had a setup there.
1: Yeah. I remember that.
0: I bought some of that.
1: Good stuff.
0: Damn good stuff.
1: Yeah.
0: I hope he's back. I got to remember what it was called.
1: Well, they always have cool setups of different stuff like that. And so, you know, just for whatever. I mean, it's stuff you couldn't even imagine. But it is a lot of fun. Did we hold alligators last year?
0: Yeah. I think we hold the alligators every year.
1: Yeah,
0: we don't hold the snakes.
1: No.
0: But it's always fun to be around the snakes, and you get the dude to blow up a balloon and piss off the snake and watch that balloon disappear.
1: Yeah, it does.
0: Yep.
1: Yeah, I don't want to have anything to do with that. Dude just walks around in that pen with all those rattlesnakes.
0: Well, he's got the boots on for
1: it. I don't care, man.
0: I mean,
1: they'd have to be up to my hips.
0: It's not a job I would want.
1: No.
0: There are a lot of jobs out there that I wouldn't want. That's right up there at the top.
1: Yeah, absolutely. But he's not afraid. Yeah, I tell you about growing up in Alice, I used to have a neighbor. His name was Dr. Albert.
0: Yeah.
1: And you never saw him. But he has his house was on the corner of my street. And then next to him, he owned the lot. And it was just a vacant lot with, trees. It was like a little jungle right there.
0: Yeah.
1: And we'd all, go hang out in there and mess around. But apparently the rumor was, the legend was, Dr. Albert had been bitten by a rattlesnake so many times that he was immune.
0: Really?
1: To the poison. Now, that was a legend.
0: I don't believe that.
1: I'm just saying. That was the legend. Nobody ever saw Dr. Albert. Never came out of his house.
0: So you never saw this guy?
1: I never saw him.
0: In your whole life?
1: No.
0: But you would go play in the lot next to him.
1: Absolutely.
0: I mean, it sounds like a bad horror movie.
1: It could have been. No, I don't think any kids were missing at that time. But, yeah, Dr. Albert, he was always one of those mysterious dudes that you didn't know.
0: I don't think he was real.
1: Well, somebody lived in that house. Was it the Wizard of Oz? I don't know.
0: Were the lights on?
1: Yeah, well, I mean.
0: Did you go trick-or-treating at Dr. Albert's house?
1: No, I was afraid to do that.
0: Chicken.
1: I didn't want to do that. But that was a legend. I mean, you didn't have any legends in your hometown? Scary stories?
16: Quit being a wussy!
0: I'm sure we did.

0: I don't remember.
1: Well, obviously
0: any.
1: You didn't, or you'd know about it.
0: You know, whole Compress Cove, Texas.
2: Sounds like a haunted place.
0: I mean, a story like that, weird house? No. We didn't have like the railroad tracks kind of deal. Nothing.
1: Well, that sucks, man. What a boring childhood you had.
0: I mean, you have no idea.
1: Damn, dude.
0: Why do you think I left? I don't honestly remember any crazy haunted house type places. Now, granted, though, I mean, it's a military community, so very transient in the sense that, you know, your best friend's there one day and then, you know, dad gets transferred and he's gone.
1: You do
0: have a lot of people that are from there or never left. Like my brother, he was in the Army, but went back. I got a handful of friends that have never left, but for the most part, you get the hell out of there.
1: Well, yeah, that's what I did.
0: Yeah.
1: Absolutely. Although, look, Alice was a great place to grow up. Dairy Burger and all.
0: I mean, Compress Cove, I mean, no. I mean, you think about, like Compress Cove back then was a dry county.
1: Uh-huh, that sucks.
0: It does. So you could, and you couldn't go to Killeen because you had all the Army dudes from Fort Hood that were close to Killeen, but you can go to Lampasas and... You know, there's a beer barn in Lampasas, and back in high school, all you had to do was show, like, your school ID, and they were serving you, right? So that was cool. But generally, you cruise Key Avenue. They had Storm's Burger, which is far better, I promise you, than Dairy Burger.
1: You don't know that.
0: The Storm's Burger is fantastic.
1: You have no idea what you're talking about. I've never had a Storm's Burger, and you've never had Dairy Burger, so... How dare you?
0: Well,
1: blasphemy.
0: I mean,
1: Dairy Burger.
0: When you tell me about your Dairy Burger place has great chicken strips, then I'm not getting the burger
1: steak
0: there.
1: Steak strips.
0: Then I know at that point the burger's mid, and that's why you got the strips, right?
1: I never got a burger at Dairy Burger, I'll be honest with you. It was always steak strips.
0: Yeah, see?
1: If you're going there, that's what you got.
0: See, if you're going to Storm's Burgers, you're getting a burger, and it's fantastic. And then you'd end up in, you know... Somebody's land, bonfire, and beer. That's how we grew up. And in Lampasas, they have their annual summer festival, which just happened a couple of weeks ago. Every year, the Spring Ho celebration. The Lampasas Spring Ho.
1: Dude, I still don't understand. Now, that was there has to be some meaning behind
0: that. Well, there is a meaning behind it. And
1: you don't know
0: what
1: it is?
0: Think. I mean, we've looked it up, but it's been a joke since then.
1: Is it a hoe that you hoe the garden
0: with?
1: No,
0: it's got something to do with the springs in the Lampasas River. Hell, I don't know.
1: There's a hoe in the river?
0: There's a lot of them in the summertime. Good times, if you know what I mean. But we digress.
2: Hoe down?
0: Their big festival is, see, in Compress Cove, we had Rabbit Fest.
1: Rabbit Fest.
0: Ain't no damn rabbits, but we had Rabbit Fest. In Luling, they have the Watermelon Fest. Poteet has strawberries.
1: Sure.
0: Lampasas has hoes. The Lampasas Spring Ho. And they do the Spring Ho celebration in July. It doesn't make any sense in the world.
1: So, where'd you say Compress Cove had the
0: Rabbit
1: hoes?
0: Fest. No, Lampasas.
1: Oh, so you go to Lampasas if you were looking for a good time.
0: I mean, yeah.
2: It's where the hoes hang out.
1: Wasn't there somebody famous that was a hoe?
0: a Lampasas Spring Ho.
1: Well, I'm just saying, wasn't there a TV person?
0: A former News 4 anchor.
1: Yeah.
0: Yes. Delaine Matthew.
1: Oh, wow. She was a hoe.
0: She was a Lampasas. She was Miss Spring Ho.
1: So what do you call them? Miss Spring Ho?
0: I have no idea.
1: I'm curious
0: about
1: this.
0: Text her and ask her. I mean.
2: You ever say, look at that hoe over there?
1: I guess she was proud to be a hoe.
0: Dude, now that I'm older and you look back, you go, no. No. And some of my friends that are in Lampasas and Facebook just happened. A friend of mine, she was on the committee this year, and it's just like, all right.
1: So when does this festival take place? Summertime?
0: It was like 2 weeks ago. It was July.
1: You know, why didn't we go?
2: Joe's looking for hoes.
0: Because it's not that. You're not going to the bunny ranch. It's not that.
1: Dude, I get it. But still, for girls to compete to be the spring hoe, I mean, and I know it's got some, but I'm just saying, that's like a...
2: it's a time-honored tradition, Joe.
1: Yeah, to be the best hoe in Lampasas. Wow. Okay. That's something that'll you carry with you the rest of your life.
0: Now I'm going to show you the Spring Ho Nights 2026. Seriously, I'll try. I can't show this picture on the camera's too far away, but I'll let Ryan Eagle.
2: I can zoom in.
0: Look at these photos from my friend Shane. Who a huge thank you to Joe Graces for the beautiful Spring Ho framed artwork and to Lacey. For the adorable hat and cup and gift basket, because, you know, Shane was on the Spring Ho Committee. You think I'm lying?
2: I zoomed in for you.
0: Oh, you zoomed in.
1: There's Shane. Hold on. Bear Real Estate, obviously, well,
0: they sponsored it. But yeah. Look at the trophies that the girls got for being Spring Ho. And
2: how many hoes are in that photo?
0: It's the trophies.
1: There's no hoes in here.
0: Well, if you keep scrolling, you'll see a lot of stuff. That's probably, I don't know what that, that's Shane's Facebook.
1: Oh, okay.
0: Yeah.
1: All right.
0: Hang on, Pleasure, you still zoomed. Let me show
2: zoomed
0: you.
2: Zoomed in for you.
0: All right. And again, hang on.
1: If you're expecting hoes, there's not any.
0: No, July 17th is when she posted the photos of the after, of the wonderful trophies that were going on. Apparently, Pledge can't zoom enough. But you guys can all Google the Lampasas Spring Ho.
1: Yeah, why don't you take the time to do that tonight?
0: It's a real thing.
1: Yes.
0: And you won't get in trouble with work for Googling the Lampasas Spring Ho. You'll be highly disappointed, though.
1: I don't know. Delaine Matthews is pretty shiny.
0: And she was in high school, too. This year was the Stars and Stripes celebration at Lampasas Spring Ho.
1: Obviously, Lampasas, that's a very dear term to them. And for us 10-year-olds, it's means something else.
0: Uh-huh. July 7th from 3:30 to 6:30, now this is past, was in downtown Lampasas, Sip, Shop, and Spring Ho.
1: Are we shopping for a Spring Ho, or are we?
2: Sounds like it.
1: I'm wondering. Now, how far is Lampasas from Copperas Cove?
0: 20 minutes.
1: Oh, well, you guys were there all the time looking for hoes, huh?
0: Absolutely.
1: Yeah, okay.
0: Just travel down 190.
1: Yeah, why not?
0: Absolutely.
1: Hey, if they're right there.
0: Yeah.
1: Oh. And they're advertising, for goodness sake.
0: Uh-huh.
1: Wow.
0: Well, now, as I'm scrolling Shane's Facebook... back in June, applications are open for Miss Spring Ho and Little Miss Spring Ho 2026. Become part of a beloved Lampasas tradition. Star, Stripes, and Spring Ho Nights was this year's thing. Why didn't we see this before? We could have had a lot of fun with that.
1: Well, I think we did already, and we can, you know, dive into that some more hoes tomorrow. I mean, you never know. Well, hey, if you're a Lampasas person, congratulations.
0: Mm-hmm. See, on our YouTube, Jesse says Joe needs to be a judge next year.
1: I do, yes. Uh-huh. I agree with
0: Gibb
1: that.
0: Gibb says we need a San Antonio spring hoe. dude, just go to...
1: I think you can find a spring, summer, fall, or winter.
0: Oh. Oyster bake, my friend. We already have one. It's under a different name.
2: Susia?
1: Oh, interesting stuff.
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1: 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Minix and I will be back here at 2. Until then, have a great night, everybody.
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10: Houston Texans wide receiver Jalen Noel was placed on the non-football injury list with an injury to his finger. The team signed Las Vegas Raiders wide receiver DJ Turner while cutting rookie tight end Lewis Hansen in a corresponding move. In other NFL news, Cleveland Browns got a couple extensions done in their secondary, making Denzel Ward the highest-paid cornerback in NFL history while also extending safety Grant Delpit.
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11: 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Now, here's Pledge. What's up, Dave?
10: 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I am James Pledger. Thank you for joining me, however you may be joining me, whether that's 94.1 on your FM dial. 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Just go there, search SA Sports Star. Go ahead and like and subscribe while you're there. You're able to comment along with the show as it happens, or you can feel free to call in the old-fashioned way, 210-656-ESPN, 656-3776, if you want to be a part of the conversation. Love to have a conversation with y'all as we get going here on Extra Innings with Pledger, taking you up to 7 o'clock today. Fred Records already in the chat saying Texans just pay Stroud already. We'll get into C.J. Stroud and what his contract should, could potentially look back like in the
18: news that came out of today's press conferences, which they are still talking and actively discussing contract extensions. So also Gibbs in there saying, going to Spider-Man tomorrow. You lucky man. I am going on Friday and Saturday to see Brand New Day. So I'm excited. I've got my tickets. I'm ready to go check it out. Heard a lot of great things about it. Cannot wait to see where it goes and how it sets up the potential of Doomsday moving forward. But the big thing for the day was, you know, of course, Jerry Jones opening his mouth yesterday at the State of the Cowboys and letting the entire world in on a secret that he wasn't done with trade talks, especially those surrounding one Max Crosby. And earlier this morning, AJ and Rob reacting to Jerry's comments.
19: Yesterday was the, hey, we've arrived at camp. Right. Jerry Jones, Schottenheimer, and Steven were all at Cowboys camp, all had things to say. And Jerry talked about being loud and proud about Super Bowl aspirations.
20: Well, I sure like to. I'll speak first. I like the idea that thinking that positive about what we're going to work for. We've got a long way to go, starting really having started in our spring. But that's good to me to be positive, especially coming from him. He's a big part. He's got a first-hand feel for what we can do, certainly on his side of the ball. And I like it. I like him to be thinking of that success level.
19: That success level, winning the Super Bowl. Which, and what he's talking about is this. This is Schottenheimer talking about the offseason.
21: You know, competing against the defense every day, I'm very confident in what they can do. You know, the scheme, it fits us well. The personnel moves that we made in bringing in Rashawn Gary and D Winters and, Caleb Downs and Malachi Lawrence, all those moves that we made, it was not a quiet offseason for us. And, it was a great offseason for us. And, one that we worked extremely hard on, starting with the coaching search. And, I feel amazing about what we did bringing in the defensive staff changes with Christian Parker leading the way and then into, you know, free agency and getting Jalen Thompson a guy. I mean, it has not been a quiet offseason. It's been an awesome offseason. And I think that's why we're excited. But now the goal is the Super Bowl. We don't shy away from that, but you got to trust the process. You know, we haven't had one practice yet. We've had a little bit of mobility run today, but the first practice is tomorrow. We get through this ramp up, but, I think you're going to see a very, very confident football team coming out of Oxnard.
19: Well, there you go.
22: Again, never, ever say.
19: Trust the process.
22: Trust the process.
19: Yeah,
22: you're not allowed to say that anymore.
19: Oh.
22: Can't say it.
19: Are you sure? Because
22: never, ever say it.
19: You know, well, here's what Jerry says about the process.
20: We don't have any alternative. We made that bed when we brought in new scheme, new coaches. New players. We're going with new right there. So I've bought into that. That's going to happen. We're here. Now, in dealing with it, we've got to start out here right now doing as best we can and bringing that thing to opening day and having these guys as ready to go and having the new guys that are new to being here at Oxnard and Cowboys have them ready to go. One other thing I'd say that Stephen was commenting on is, candidly, I'd be very interested. I'd give up future to add substantive to where we are today as to a player to give you an idea about would I invest something substantive to get the right kind of deal to improve us opening day. I would. I feel that good about this team this year. And, of course, you know that I haven't seen this team play together, and so but in general, looking ahead, I think we've got a chance to be worthy of spending some future if we saw an opportunity.
23: Are those kinds of conversations that are ongoing, or is that something, hey, let's look at the first 2 weeks of camp and then address to see if you want to put something substantial?
20: I talked about a situation yesterday with another team and another owner.
19: Oh.
22: A situation, you say.
19: Oh. I like how I use substantive.
22: Substantive. That's a good word. Down there in Oxnard.
19: Substantive. I'd give up something substantive in Oxnard.
0: The thing about this offseason, we've said it, it's been remarkably quiet, remarkably efficient, remarkably businesslike, like a real NFL franchise. You know, they obviously knew they had a problem. And from top down, defensive coordinator down to new dudes all the way around, new scheme, 4-2-5, 4-3, depending on how you want to define it. So I think that there is this guarded optimism. And Jerry's not beneath making a deal in training camp. I don't know how much puffery there is to that. I'd like to think that he was in a conversation with the Raiders back before Max Crosby was traded in that ill-fated failed trade. So I know that there had been conversations even previous to that. So are we looking at a Max Brodsky deal coming around the bend?
19: Well, he did mention Max Crosby,
0: where'd that come from?
19: Now, we know the Ravens had traded for Max Crosby. The deal fell through, and Jerry Jones made it sound like things were closer than we thought with Max Crosby coming to Dallas.
20: We didn't.
19: When they asked him about walking away.
0: They didn't walk away.
20: No, no, because there's nothing more to elaborate about, but we did not walk away. That's about all there is to say, because we understood his injury well, and we thought he could help us then, and we're surprised the way that was resolved. But to basically take what happened with him after he came home from the team back to the Raiders to inject anything about what we're thinking or doing in because he went back to the Raiders would be a mistake.
1: He's a Raider.
20: He's right a Raider. Now,
19: he's a Raider.
0: Right now, now,
19: he's a Raider.
0: Which means they can't tamper. There's not much they can say.
19: Yeah,
0: right,
19: so he
0: now
19: can't say a whole lot. I've actually heard, like, maybe even a more likely candidate for the Cowboys is Josh Sweat, who played with Christian Parker in Philadelphia, is now in Arizona. And I mean, what's Arizona going to do with
0: it? I think if you're a bad team, everybody's calling Dallas. I think that this isn't puffery. I do think that he's willing to make a move. But he says he didn't walk away from that Crosby deal. We saw what Baltimore was giving for that, and I don't think he was up for that at that moment. I think he might be now. But I do think he walked away from that because the value got a little steep. Sweat might be more appropriate, and I think that would be something that could happen. We also got Vita Vea out there thinking, I know,
19: yeah,
0: but they plugged up the middle pretty well.
19: I was going to say, you're piling on there.
0: Yeah, but I'm just saying that there's some players out there that could make a dent and make a change to this defense if he feels like they're as good as they're saying. Now, I'm of the mind that this is going to be, call me and see if you can offer me something.
19: Yeah,
0: I don't think Jerry's ringing the phones to make a deal, but he is signaling, "Hey, if you got something, I'm willing to listen."
2: My phone lines are open.
0: Yeah, so I'm not
2: making the calls, but my phone line is open.
0: And I don't think that's any different than other years, but I do think that he is letting people know that I do think this team is pretty good, and if I can make it better, I'm willing to listen.
19: Yeah,
0: and as a Cowboy fan, hey, I'm in.
19: First practice today. They'll put the I probably won't put helmets on. I guess they'll probably put their shorts.
0: They'll have their helmet and their pads.
19: The light pads, the baby pads.
0: Mm-hmm. And then tomorrow they start
19: not them
0: popping.
19: Hitting pads, but they'll have their baby pads on today.
0: Yeah.
19: So we'll have more this week. Jason and Joe will be out there next week. I'm sure they'll be going to Nobu.
0: Oh, they timed it perfectly for Nobu.
19: Yeah. Hard times being out there in Malibu and Oxnard. Gonna be tough. Tough for them boys out there.
18: Tough for them boys out there, but they will be there as a part of the AA Best Bail Bonds Dallas Cowboys training camp coverage starting on Monday, and they will bring you all of the sights and sounds. 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Lots of intel gained during training camp while 94.1 San Antonio Sports Star is live on location. As we continue, though, lots to get into when it comes to football. It's not just the Cowboys, although they are front and center here, since we are the home of the Dallas Cowboys right here on 94.1 San Antonio Sports Star. But

0: We are also an ESPN affiliate, and part of the ESPN lineup is changing, including bringing back some familiar faces, as in the Golics, which will start on Monday, August 3rd. Be sure to get ready for that right here on your radio dial. One of the hosts of the show, Mike Golic Jr., ended up joining the Blitz a little bit earlier today to talk some football. We'll bring you a portion of that interview as we continue here on Extra Innings with Pledger on 94.1 San Antonio Sports Star.
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0: Welcome back into Extra Innings with Pledger here on 94.1 San Antonio Sports Star. I am James Pledger. Appreciate you rolling with me right here as we take you up till 7 o'clock. And if you are watching on YouTube, appreciate it. On the YouTube chat, Gibbs says he feels Dallas wants to see their defense looks like before making any trade additions. And that may be true, because earlier today, Brian Schottenheimer did say that he thinks this defensive line will be elite.
10: Part of our winning edge, we believe, is, you know, owning the line of scrimmage. I'm really excited about those battles of watching our offensive line compete against what I think is going to be an elite defensive line. And so, you know, you'll see a lot of padded work, and because we got to build some calluses and get ready.
0: It's going to be interesting to see once the pads go on next week when the guys get out there, how things look, how things turn up, and what that defense actually looks like once they kind of start firing on, let's say, 70%. Still not taking quarterback or running backs to the ground, but you get to see a little bit more physicality in practice at that point in time. Eagle fan saying ESPN firing all those shows they were doing good a few years ago only to bring them back. Yeah, that is true. But some of those guys they are bringing back are the Golics, Mike and Mike Jr. Not Mike and Mike, but the Golics will return to ESPN Radio starting Monday, August 3rd. You can catch it right here after AJ and Rob in the morning and before the Rich Eisen show, which leads into the Blitz. But the Golics will be here to bring you some fun times, especially right with football kicking up. And Mike Golic Jr. ended up joining Jason and Joe on the Blitz a little bit earlier this afternoon to talk about not just the return to ESPN, but of course, lots and lots of football talk.
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0: Lots happening all over the place, including right here at San Antonio Sports Star. I'm Joe Reinagle. He is Jason Minix.
1: And starting Monday, the Golics are back on 94.1 at San Antonio Sports Star. Let's talk about it with Mike Golic Jr. joining us now on the Buyers Barricades guest line. And Mike, it's cool to have you guys back, you and your dad back on ESPN Radio, which, especially for your dad, it's where he belongs.
2: No, and thank you for saying that. And I think that's been, you know, one of the nicest compliments that we've gotten in the lead up to this show for so many people. As they say, you know, it feels right. You guys feel at home on ESPN Radio. And, you know, I give all the credit to Dad on that one. Multiple decades of laying the foundation, you know, not just for me, but for ESPN Radio as a whole with what him and Greeny built. They were, you know, that morning companion for so many people for so many years. And the one thing my dad always told me is, you know, trust is earned, not given. And to earn the trust of people giving you some of their time, getting ready for work, on their way to and from taking their kids to school is, you know, something he always took seriously and something I certainly do as well. So we're excited.
0: Well, you know, Mike, you and your dad have a pretty good chemistry as well. I mean, obviously you guys are father and son, but you guys get along and you have your disagreements, you have your funny moments. It's got to be a lot of fun, I would think, doing a radio show with your dad.
2: It is. And, you know, when Dad finished up his time with ESPN Radio in 2021, I remember leading up to the last show, those were some of the coolest notes that I thought we got from people that were, you know, kind enough to reach out, whether it was via text, on Twitter, however they could contact us, saying, I saw some of my relationship with my parents, with you guys. I'm someone who had a chance to work with my mother or father in whatever industry they were coming from, or a mother or father who had a chance to work with their son or daughter would say, listening to you guys felt like listening to me and my kids at our place of work. And, you know, to be able to, you know, be something like that that feels familiar to people, and to have that chance to put that relationship out publicly. You know, again, that's what Dad and Greeny did for years. When I was a kid growing up, they'd be out in public and people would come up to us and they'd ask me and my brother how football practice was going, ask my sister how swim practice is going, because it was always a family show. And so now to get to bring that to air and for 2 hours a day, invite people onto the couch in our living room, you know, for the Golics is a pretty fun opportunity, and one that's always come very naturally to us, which is great.
1: And starting Monday at 10, the hours are far better for you guys this time. And you go back and I think about, you know, this station, I was a part of the launch when we launched it in 2008. So it's going back a couple of days, right? But you were playing in the U.S. Army All-American Bowl, and I do the national radio for that. Your dad was in town, came out and did a live show with us, spilled a soda all over the tablecloth, and we kept that thing for a long time. I mean, the DNA with the Golics in this radio station go way back.
2: Boy, let me tell you what, nothing more appropriate in that, right, than us coming in and making a mess of things physically when it involves eating. So, man, what a fun memory, too, in that. I mean, being a part of that game, you know, me, my brother a year later, getting to come down there in San Antonio and just, you know, be a part of something that I had watched for so many years in the lead up to that and had such a strong history there. It was a fun memory. We'll send the money to cover something as far as the dry cleaning for that, and hopefully get the stain out finally.
0: I don't know. That'll be expensive, man. Yeah. You know, Minix over here, he wears these fine clothes,
1: yeah,
0: Mike.
1: No, it's all good. I think that was covered with beers at one of those Super Bowl parties many years ago. And in all seriousness, while it's cool that you guys are back, you're back as training camps are getting underway. Now, we're Cowboys country down here. Joe and I will be in Oxnard at Cowboys training camp starting on Monday when you guys launch. So we're probably not going to hear show number one because, you know, that time difference thing. But for you guys to start this during football season, it couldn't be more perfect.
2: No, we're pumped. I mean, you already see so much news coming out of the NFL now, right? Where in addition to, all right, you've re-racked some places who have big off seasons. The Los Angeles Rams are debuting Myles Garrett in a Rams uniform along with that new secondary, which is terrifying. Now we've got the training camp friction that's getting started. Vita Vea wants a trade. Jahmyr Gibbs and Bijan Robinson are holding out, looking to join Saquon Barkley in that highest paid running back category. So the NFL is a year-round product. We never have to wait long for news, but now to see videos of some of the rookies out there in helmet and shoulder pads, or I guess at this point, helmets and just jerseys, but it feels right. This is a great time of year, and we're excited to, you know, roll right in hot with this.
0: Well, obviously, Mike, we're in Dallas Cowboys country. In fact, we're the South Texas home for the Dallas Cowboys, and hadn't been a lot of drama with the Cowboys, which is pretty unusual until, well, maybe yesterday, with Jerry Jones and his

0: State of the Cowboys address. Says he's looking at making a big-time move. That's a possibility. What do you think?
1: I mean, listen, that should be the goal right now. Jerry Jones, I never understood some of the last few years where it seemed like he was willing to kind of try and extend the timeline for a guy who we know is getting up there in years and a team with the core of their roster has been together for a while and especially offensively has a chance to be so special. I mean, you look at just the weapons around this offense, especially because George Pickens is going to play on the tag. You had him alongside CeeDee Lamb and a young offensive line. Well, the Cowboys brass once again nailed a bunch of picks to recreate an offensive line that was the strength of this team for the mid-aughts. And now looks like it again. So if you can take an offense that looks like it'll be one of the five best in the NFL and now combine it with a defense where you brought in Quinnen Williams and Kenny Clark last year to kind of reignite the middle of this defense, you drafted some guys like Malachi Lawrence along there, LT Overton, to try and shore that up and continue getting after the passer because you're in a post-Micah Parsons world. This is a team that has a chance, and so I like the idea that Jerry Jones is willing to swing big, understanding they have a legitimate opportunity right now as the Giants have a new coaching staff. Washington's going to try and see if they can make things work with Jaden Daniels after a banged-up year. The Eagles are breaking in another new coordinator trying to get things right and lost one of their best receivers. I said their best receiver. So it's a great opportunity and one Jerry should be trying to capitalize on.
2: Mike Golic Jr. joining us here on the Blitz on 94.1 at San Antonio Sports Star. Well, one of the only questions about that Cowboys offense is at the tackle position, both right tackle and left tackle. But left tackle we know is the most dominant. Tyler Guyton was a first-round pick going into year three. He really has to have a solid year, but there's also some talk about moving Tyler Smith from guard to tackle, and he can do that. He's one of the better offensive linemen. You played guard, if I remember correctly. How difficult is it to go from guard to kick out to tackle?
1: It's a different world. Like, you know, listen, you guys in Cowboys country are familiar with my former teammate, Zach Martin, who was an incredible tackle in college and made that move to guard and ho-hum became a Hall of Famer in the NFL. And, you know, talk to him and he would even say, yeah, it's a different world with the guys in that athleticism out on the perimeter trying to make that jump. Both guys, you know, Zach certainly showed in some limited snaps that he would have absolutely been capable, and Tyler has as well. But I always think in that instance, you run the risk of making two positions worse when you do something like that. I think the hope is still, hey, you can develop a guy in Tyler who, when he stayed on the field, has shown flashes of that, Tyler Guyton, that is, and leave Tyler Smith at the spot where he's a guy that's, you know, an all-pro, perennial Pro Bowl caliber player, because I don't like the idea of weakening two positions for the price of one.
0: Yeah, Mike, I'm curious. So we're talking about the Cowboys. Obviously, it always goes back to number four, Dak Prescott. Prescott's been a great regular season quarterback. He struggled in the playoffs, but he's not the only one. You look at Lamar Jackson. He struggled in the playoffs. Justin Herbert. There's been a lot of talented guys that have. What is your feeling on judging quarterbacks by their playoff record alone?
1: Yeah, I think it's misguided. I mean, you know, with these guys, there's also differences right in the sample size where if a guy does have a lot of cracks at the postseason, and we see it, you know, use an example from a different sport and James Harden in the postseason in the NBA, we know enough to know at this point. We've had enough, and that's a series-based sport, so it's not quite apples to apples. But with these guys, it's part of the equation, right? Because your job at that position and any position is to ultimately make a deep run in the playoffs and win a Super Bowl for your team. We saw Sam Darnold, who was oft-mired for his performance in the regular season, get to the postseason last year and play his best, cleanest football in the lead-up to a Super Bowl win for the Seattle Seahawks. And so it should be part of the equation, but not the whole. The Dallas Cowboys have one of the best quarterbacks, you know, one of the 10 best quarterbacks in the NFL, and a guy who on his best day can play like an MVP, can play like a top-five quarterback. He needs to be more consistent in the postseason, but that also goes to a lot is asked of him in that offense in terms of making big-time throws, deep throws, pipe window throws that can be high-risk, high-reward. And in the postseason, when those windows start closing even faster and that pressure mounts even more, I do think now this is about, all right, you got to have the ability to provide him some relief on defense, some relief in those other areas like we saw with the run game that developed so well last year, so that it's not all on Dak's shoulders once you get to the postseason, because there are very few quarterbacks that are capable of going out and delivering in that kind of environment.
2: Mike Golic Jr. here on the Blitz on 94.1 at San Antonio Sports Star. The other side of Texas, the Houston Texans, their quarterback has, well, had an awful playoff last year, and there's questions on whether or not he should get paid this offseason here in training camp. And so far, the answer is no. But if you're Nick Caserio and the Texans, when a Jaden Daniels and some of those others start getting paid, it might cost you a whole lot more. Would it be wise to pay C.J. Stroud now? Others start getting paid. It might cost you a whole lot more. Would it be wise to pay C.J. Stroud now?
1: I think so. And I think,

0: coming off, again, 2 years ago where it was an abject disaster. So now this offseason, Wyatt Teller, you draft Keelan Rutledge, Braden Smith comes over from Indianapolis. So you've got a chance with some guys that are a little bit longer in the tooth and have played some ball around the league. I think try and keep that foundation in him because he's a quarterback that, you know, isn't going to do what Josh and Patrick Mahomes and Lamar Jackson and Burrow do and, you know, be able to work under pressure and do a lot of that. He seems to have shown, hey, he needs the foundation a little more secure in front of him to feel comfortable. So that's the biggest task to them this year.
1: You know, Mike, it's interesting that you say that because that defense is so good. And you look at a C.J. Stroud, and I think sometimes quarterbacks think they have to do too much. And I think in the playoffs, that was what his thought process was, or at least it looked like it. If you're a quarterback with a defense like that, you just can't screw it up, right?
0: Exactly. But, you know, the perfect compliment, right, would be, hey, establish a dominant running game. And the Texans just haven't had that between the horses in the stable and the backfield. And, you know, you try and address that with David Montgomery this offseason. We'll see a bit of an older running back and a guy who certainly had a lot of wear and tear on him through that time period. But, yeah, that would be the best compliment if you could go heavy run and play action off that because you're right. That defense is the best defense in the NFL. Like, I'm going back through and watching a lot of teams, especially the O-lines right now in the lead-up to the season. And as soon as I see a team's played the Texans, that's the first place I want to go because that defense stresses you at every level of the field. Even the Seahawks, who have probably the second-best defense in the NFL, there's just something different about the violence that every player at every position on that defense seems to play with. And so you've got a weapon on that side of the ball that very few teams have at their disposal. Just don't screw it up on the other side. But I think that starts again with, can you get the O-line right? And can David Montgomery in this run game get online enough to be that thing that takes that stress off CJ, to your point, to not have to feel like he's pressing?
2: Mike Golic Jr. here on the Blitz. Again, the Golic starting Monday at 10 here on 94.1 at San Antonio Sports Star. Obviously, a lot of football talk, but with you especially, a lot of food talk. Now, I get some interesting snack suggestions from you as you're traveling around doing games and stuff, but you tweeted the other day about cottage cheese. what the hell, man?
0: Listen, you know what? I'm getting older now. I'm trying to take better care of my body. I'm looking for all these different places, and I've always heard healthy people talking about cottage cheese, lots of protein in there, all that good stuff. And once I got through the initial wave of the texture being what it is, I'm not going to lie, delicious and savory. Throw a little salt and pepper on top of that thing, and we're good to go. It's filling. It's got a little bit of heft to it. I like food that's got a little bit of, you know, core density. It's got some mass to it. I feel like I'm getting some weight. It's not just going into the abyss. So, yeah, I'm a cottage cheese guy now. And people give me all these recipes for different things I can throw in there. Kind of like it just plain. So I don't want to screw up a good thing that I got going right now.
1: Wow, Mike. I don't know. Can you throw some chicken in there or maybe a steak or something? I mean, my goodness, cottage cheese. I've tried it.
2: No.
1: I couldn't get past the initial bad taste or texture or whatever you called it.
2: all of the above. If it's mixed in and I don't really taste it, I'm fine with it. But to just, no, I can't, I'm not, you eat well. That, I can't, I'm not down with that, man.
0: You guys would get along very well with my dad, who's the most meat and potatoes person I ever. My dad's coming out to L.A. to do the first week of shows with me, and I can't take him out to dinner anywhere here because it's all sushi. It's very adventurous. There's a lot going on, and my dad doesn't want anything to do with that. He wants steak. He wants mashed potatoes, maybe a vegetable if he's feeling froggy that day, and then wants to get to dessert. So you guys will be much more in line with him at this point because I'm sure as hell he's not eating college cheese.
1: I wouldn't think so, but hey, if you do you, my friend. And that's okay.
3: All right. Look, not a huge cottage cheese person, but I understand it, especially when you're trying to live a healthier lifestyle. But interesting with the comments on CJ Stroud and how that could potentially go on throughout training camp and whether they could reach a deal or not. We'll get into more of that as we continue here on Extra Innings with Pledger on 94.1 San Antonio Sports Star. But one of the big things that came out today was the Tony Romo body cam footage. Woo-hoo. Earlier this morning, they were talking about it. Rob and AJ breaking down, I guess, what must have been Tony Romo's combine-type performance on the body cam footage from his arrest for OWI up in Milwaukee. We'll get into it as we continue here on Extra Innings with Pledger on 94.1 San Antonio Sports Star.

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0: Coast Sports Star. I am James Pledger. Appreciate y'all rolling along with me this evening as we take you up till 7 o'clock. Earlier this morning, though, on the morning huddle, the big news that broke from over the weekend was Tony Romo getting that OWI up in Wisconsin at that golf tournament he was participating at. Well, the body cam footage came out, and the guys this morning, AJ and Rob, well, they were talking about Tony Romo's encounter with the police up there.
1: Hey-o! Good morning, San Antonio. Hello, friends. I'm your old pal, Jim Nance. This is my co-host, Tony Romo. Is there a problem, Ossifer? Yeah. The sobriety test, the field sobriety test, where they say, okay, I want you to follow my pin with your eyes, keep your head still. And he immediately goes like this, like turns his head with the pin. And he goes, am I supposed to keep my head still? And she says, sir, do you want me to repeat the instructions?
2: Oh.
1: And then he goes, I think I got this. And then they make it, they say, you need to take 9 steps heel to toe. And he's wearing like slides. So he takes his slides off, and maybe the most embarrassing part of this whole ordeal for Tony Romo is the farmer's tan on his feet.
2: Oh, they're super
1: he's got
2: white.
1: The whitest feet.
2: Oh,
1: like, I
2: no.
1: mean, they are.
0: Those are normal golfers' tan lines.
3: White. Golfer feet.
1: Yeah, it's golfer foot. Okay. It's funny. But, and then he goes, they say, do you want to take the blood alcohol, the breath test, preliminary breath test? And he goes, oh, no.
4: I'm not
1: going to
4: do that.
1: I've heard every lawyer say, you don't do that.
4: Well, so, but you're going to take the walk.
1: Well, and then he goes, but did I pass this test? And she says, go ahead and turn around for me, sir. And he says, I guess not.
5: Go to the hole.
1: But we didn't pass.
5: Failure to communicate.
1: Oh, man, that was funny. I mean, hey, everybody has days like that.
5: You know what? It might not. At some point, it's going to be the best thing that ever happened to you.
1: Yep.
5: You're just going to have to figure out how.
1: Yep.
2: Yeah.
1: Like, I don't know if you saw this a couple weeks ago. Dustin Poirier, a UFC fighter, former UFC fighter, got arrested at an airport. And
5: for drunken disorder?
1: For being drunk. They wouldn't let him on a plane, and he was, like, losing his mind. And he's asking the security guard who's recording the whole thing, like, you want to fight? You want to throw? He's like, I'll whoop your ass right now.
5: Yes, you would.
1: And then he throws out the N-word.
5: Oh.
1: And a soft A, not the hard, not the hard R.
5: Uh-huh.
2: Okay. Oh, like your conversation.
1: Yeah. But then everybody, like, I was like, oh man, he's screwed because that's going to be the death knell. Every black person on UFC Twitter, like all the UFC fighters that know Dustin Poirier, they're like, no, he can say that word. He's with us.
2: he got a pass?
1: Yeah, he got a pass.
5: Special dispensation from black Twitter.
1: Because they were like, he was like, man, this is going to change my life for the better. He's like, I'm going to get sober. I'm going to stop drinking. And everybody's like, man, you got this. And they're like, well, oh, yeah, but what he said, said the N-word. And they're like,
3: we'll let that slide.
1: No, Daniel Cormier and Dustin Poirier are from the same town, Lafayette, Louisiana, and went to the same high school, which is Northside High School, which is not affluent. Let's just put it that way. So Daniel Cormier was like, bro, I went to school with Dustin Poirier. He went to the same high school as me.
5: He ain't racist.
1: It's 98% black. 98% black. You're telling me this white boy who went to a school that's 98% black done got the pass? He's like, if he didn't have the pass, he would have never made it out of there.
5: He was just a flake of salt and a congregation of pepper.
1: That's it, man. That's it. So, but yeah, it is funny how sometimes you, like, it's obviously at the time it seems like a disaster, but maybe something good will come from it.
5: Best thing that ever happened to him, and just got to figure out how.
1: Jeez. Good call.
2: Hold on.
1: Good call.
5: Yeah. You see, kids, and it looks like actually it could have gone so much worse, and it looks like CBS, at least right now, is holding that we're good.
1: Yeah.
5: Come back to work.
1: Now, also, like, there was some wind blowing around when he got up on that bridge, and I'm guessing it, she caught a waft.
5: I have a sense.
1: Mm-hmm. But she didn't say it. Usually they say I can smell the alcohol, but
2: he was high.
1: Didn't say it. I would have, like, I don't know. If I were,
2: what state was this in?
1: Wisconsin. Yeah. This was Edwin's people doing this.
5: Yeah.
1: Man. He was pretty.
2: I talk to Edwin.
1: I give Tony credit. He was very respectful.
5: Yeah, he was. You can. You don't have to be mean.
2: Yeah, he wasn't vulgar or.
5: But you have to remember that this is a business transaction. You're not there to. No friends are going to be made.
1: Yeah,
5: this is. They got their job to do, and you got yours.
2: Did he say, "Do you know who I am"?
5: Yeah, thank God,
1: he did not.
5: We didn't hear that.
2: Oh, thank God.
1: He did not.
5: But I'm sure he kept looking at her like.
2: So it says his driver.
1: Well, Jim is going to be a tough one to get his way out of. He's going to have to be pretty elusive to get out of this one, Jim.
2: Are you Anthony Romo?
3: Yeah, it's me.
5: I'm not as Tony.
1: And then they say, all right, Jim, what are your keys to the game? Well, Jim, legally, I'm not allowed to have my keys.
5: Yeah. shouldn't have got out of the truck.
1: My keys to the game were taken away by a police officer in Wisconsin, Jim.
5: It is going to cost you a driver for the next 5 years.
2: The cop that got me hates the Cowboys, and that made it worse.
5: I could tell that officer had never watched a football game, had no idea who he was, and did not care. Now, when the next officer rolled up and went, oh, crap, that's Tony Romo, she said, who?
2: Oh, no, my ex was a Cowboys fan, right?
5: Yeah. Well, she had no idea.
2: I hate him.
5: But I guarantee you the next officers did.
2: Yeah.
5: We better call in the soup on this one.
1: Yeah. Now, when they asked him, like, you know, they were explaining what he did, you were like, where are you coming from? From a golf course. Now, normally, you say, I'm coming from a golf course, there's like an implied, oh yeah, I've had a couple beers on the course, but Tony was playing like a competitive tournament. Now, he played like he was drunk that weekend, but he apparently was not, or at least didn't say he was. When they asked him how many drinks he had, he said, I didn't drink at all. But they were like, well, why'd you cross the solid white line? He's like, oh, I didn't know I crossed the solid white line. And that, like, it doesn't feel like probable cause. I don't know.
5: That's what I'm saying. There's some questionable things that went down.
1: I do. Like, I think there's a world where Tony gets out of this thing. And it's, I also think there's a world where.
5: This is never going to go to trial. I can guarantee you
1: that. No. But what I do think is, like, after watching all this and again, I'm not a cop. I'm not a lawyer. Tony looked like he's been drinking. There's no denying it. But
2: would be slurring. Could you hear a slur?
5: There was one.
1: Yeah.
5: There was a little. Just a little.
1: I never felt like there was probable cause to get him out of the car to begin with.
5: Okay. Well, we didn't see the swerve, but I would like to see the swerve. I'd like all that. But the thing that he's already lost. See, here's the deal. No matter what happens from here on out, there now exists a video of him being arrested for alleged driving while intoxicated. No matter what happens, the follow-up is never as big as the headline. So the headline, so we can effectively say he's already lost no matter what happens from here on out. And we can also agree to the fact that he probably should lose if he was in fact drinking and got caught for a lot of reasons. But no matter what occurs from this moment on, he's already lost. In the court of public opinion, whether the eyesight, eye test, all that, he is lost. He's coming from a net negative. Even if if it comes to pass, he took a test and it was zero. He was under the legal limit. He was fine to be driving. Doesn't matter. He's already lost.
1: Yeah. Also, like, I'm not a lawyer. I'm not a cop. But she called it, like, you deviated the lane line. And he goes, what?
5: That's kind of a random thing to say.
1: I feel like, she's trying to, like, throw word salad at him and mess him up, which.
5: Which is true.
1: Again, I'm not, if Tony was driving drunk, I'm not defending the idea of driving drunk. It's a terrible thing. Very bad. Very bad.
2: Yeah, yeah.
1: And maybe the president will deport Tony Romo. I don't know. They're not sending their best. They're sending their worst. But if I think somebody's going to get a look at this thing, a lawyer's going to get a look at this thing, and I'm guessing that's why she didn't want to call his lawyer, because he's probably got a lawyer who's going to look at this and go, Tony, we ain't got nothing to worry about.
5: Well, I don't think, like I said, it doesn't matter. He's already lost. You know, he will suffer the ramifications of this from here on out.
1: Yes, but
5: even if exonerated.
1: Well, I mean, he started suffering them as soon as Vic sent me the meme of him as El Borracho
2: Lotería
1: card. I mean, yeah.
0: Look, and it's not great, especially for a guy in Tony Romo's situation in which he's a public-facing figure. And I got calls today during the Blitz asking, you know, why people care. It's because he's a public figure, and that's the main reason. And they expect them to use better judgment in those situations. Now, will this potentially end up going away at some point, like they said? Wouldn't shock me. Just because lack of evidence in terms of him refusing to submit to any kind of testing, which is usually the nail in the case for most people. So, I don't know. CBS is going to implore some sort of suspension. I don't know if the recent body cam footage will change their stance on him, but I do believe that Tony Romo, being the second highest paid analyst in football and being the head of CBS's coverage, I don't know if that changes any.

0: something for them and how they approach it, rather than the internal punishment that they're already said to have been administering towards him. It's going to be interesting to see how it all plays out. We go from former quarterbacks to current quarterbacks, though. Is C.J. Stroud, well, extension talks have been running rampant. Have they been having any conversations at all in Houston? Well, Nick Caserio and C.J. Stroud both addressed that earlier today. We'll discuss as we continue here on Extra Innings with Pledger on 94.1 San Antonio Sports Star.
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2: 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And we also talk a little bit of Cowboys or Texans as well because, well, other team in the state of Texas, multiple playoff successes, gone to at least the divisional round in each of the last 3 years under C.J. Stroud going into year four. And arguably last year, C.J.'s playoff failures, and that includes the Pittsburgh game that they won as well because he did not play great in that one either, have been kind of a sore spot. Now, can he rebound from it? Can he regain some of that he had from his rookie year? I believe so. I believe the pieces are in place this year for them to get back to a competent level of C.J. Stroud play. I also think this concussion he suffered last year played a part in some of his midseason regression after coming back from it. Now, there's been a lot about the contract talks, and Nick Caserio and C.J. Stroud both asked about them today, and Nick Caserio letting us know those contract talks, well, they haven't been tabled.
3: Yeah, he had a really good offseason. It's probably the best offseason he's had since he's been here. He's had a good attitude. He's been consistent. He's got the right mindset. I'd say we've definitely had productive conversations over the course of the spring. So, I mean, there's a possibility that something could come to fruition. So we'll work through it and, you know, see what happens.
2: There we go. A possibility. They've had productive conversations throughout the spring. So possibility something could happen. Could something happen during training camp?
3: Yeah, we'll see. I think we'll take it one day at a time. Like I said, we've had pretty constructive discussions here over the course of the spring. So I'd say, you know, it's a possibility something can happen in training camp. If it doesn't happen in training camp, then we'll probably have to make a decision about, you know, what we feel makes the most sense. So, like I said, try to take it one day at a time. And, you know, if we reach an endpoint, great. If we don't, you know, I think everybody understands what that, you know, will entail as well.
2: Means he'd play under the fourth year and go into his fifth year option with the chance that you could still hold out and franchise tag him a couple of times is what that means. But I thought this part of a longer answer that Caserio gave today was very interesting in how close they could potentially be.
3: Don't overthink it. Just take the information. And we're making an assessment about what we think potentially we have in the player, what it's going to look like moving forward. Doesn't mean we're going to be right on everything. Absolutely not. But we just try to make the right decision with the information that we have in real time. And if we got to make an adjustment along the way, then we'll make an adjustment.
2: Now, that's interesting because take the information we have at hand, proceed. We make mistakes. If we make a mistake, adjust. That tells me that there could be a potential for a C.J. Stroud extension, and if things go south, much like we've seen in Miami and in Denver with Tua and Russell, leave yourself an out to continue to keep this thing going. But also understanding, you get it done now, you could get him at probably a better bargain than if he does ball out this year and goes into the next year as a potential Super Bowl champion. This has been Extra Innings with Pledger. I am James Pledger right here on 94.1 San Antonio Sports Star. Appreciate y'all riding along with me. Start your morning with Rob and AJ in the morning tomorrow from 6 to 10. Then, of course, Jason and Joe on the Blitz will take you home from 2 to 6. And then I'll be right here to guide y'all all the way home from 6 to 7. Call your loved ones, check on them. You never know what people are going through in life, and a simple, hey, how you doing, can change everything. This has been Extra Innings with Pledger on 94.1 San Antonio Sports Star.
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1: I'm Ed Benkin. Training camp is underway for all 32 teams in the NFL, but several teams are dealing with injuries after today. Saints offensive lineman Brian Brazzi suffered a knee injury, which is feared to be a torn ACL. Meanwhile, Bengals defensive lineman Shamar Stewart was carted off the field during practice. He suffered a left leg injury. And Panthers third-round draft choice receiver Chris Braswell II was injured. As first reported by The Athletic and confirmed by ESPN, Braswell suffered a moderate LCL tear in his left knee. He is expected to be out for 8 weeks. Play happened during a non-contact drill. Falcons quarterback Tua Tagovailoa has been dealing with what is being called a flare-up. But coach Kevin Stefanski does not expect the injury to be long-term. Meanwhile, expectations are high in Green Bay, and Packers coach Matt LaFleur says he can feel the excitement at training camp.
16: Oh, absolutely. I told the team yesterday this is as excited as I've ever been coaching this football team in my time here, and it's because of the people we have in the room. I mean, players, coaches, support staff, everybody. So we're just ready to go.
1: In more quarterback news, Vegas coach Clint Kubiak says Kirk Cousins will start camp getting reps with the number one offensive unit. Now to baseball. Several games going on this evening. The Yankees looking to make a 3-0 against the White Sox, have jumped out to a 4-0 lead after one inning. Rays leading the Rangers 3-0. Tampa a game and a half ahead of New York in the AL East race. Earlier, the Marlins down 6-0 come back to beat the Phillies 8-6. They get a sweep. Also, the Diamondbacks top the Pirates 3-0.
5: Coming up on Thursday's Rich Eisen Show, Texas head coach Steve Sarkisian, Rams and Bengals Hall of Famer, as well as Thursday Night Football's Andrew Whitworth will join us in a season preview of the Miami Dolphins. That's Thursday's Rich Eisen Show on Disney+, ESPN app, and ESPN Radio.